0: Brian Wilson. The knock-on effects from yesterday's wild weather and air traffic control delays around the nation have resulted in a spate of flight cancellations and delays in Melbourne this morning, adding to the woes of disappointed Dockers fans. Virgin cancelled 4 early morning flights from Melbourne to Perth, while a Qantas flight was delayed by the arrival of the inbound aircraft. Yesterday's delays created issues in repositioning aircraft and crews overnight ahead of this morning's AFL exodus. Victoria's prison policy that cuts prisoners' jail terms will be axed if the Coalition wins November's state election. Carolee Katsimbanis explains.
1: The sentencing discount for good behaviour allows inmates, including murderers, rapists and pedophiles, to be released earlier if they're subjected to unforeseen disruptions such as lockdowns and industrial disputes. Opposition leader Jess Wilson will today unveil her commitment that if she wins in November, this ends. The Herald Sun revealing under FOI during the pandemic, for every day of a lockdown, around 4 days were wiped off each prisoner's sentence. More than 2,000 years simply gone, leaving victims and families shaking their heads. Carolee Katsimbanis, Melbourne.
0: The heads of OpenAI and Anthropic have been called to face a Senate committee following a wave of unauthorized cyber breaches by their rogue AI systems. The Greens say tech leaders must answer to the public after an OpenAI bot breached a Medicare site and several US government agencies. OpenAI insists the incidents occurred during benign research tasks. But Deputy Prime Minister Richard Marles told News 24 it shows there's a need for better protections.
2: It shouldn't ultimately be the safest technology in the world, but that requires a lot more work, and what we've seen in the last week highlights that. Whilst the impact, as I said, was minor, the seriousness of it is that it is a very significant warning.
0: Hundreds of thousands of people have cheered and greeted Pope Leo in the centre of Paris, joining him for a giant open-air mass. The pontiff moved down the Champs-Élysées beneath the Arc de Triomphe, waving to crowds from his Pope-mobile. And briefly, the Victorian government is considering catching and isolating threatened bird species from the wild as the H5 bird flu spreads, and heavy downpours over a 48-hour period have triggered widespread flooding in the Thai capital, Bangkok. Checking finance, and one Aussie dollar is buying around 70 US cents.
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0: Brisbane coach Chris Fagan remains unsure if he'll continue as the Lions coach next season. Fagan is weighing up retirement after guiding his team to a third straight flag with a 7-point win over the Dockers yesterday. He says the chance to equal legendary Collingwood coach Jock McHale's record of 4 consecutive premierships won't be the motivation to go on.
4: I respect history and all that sort of stuff, but I've never been a coach for any personal glory. I just don't think about those things. I think about the team and the staff and trying to make our club as good as we can make it. And, personal stuff, not really into that.
0: Round 7 of the AFLW continues today. First up, Adelaide hosts Fremantle. And in the NRL, Penrith take on Newcastle for a crack at the grand final. And that's the latest news and sport.
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6: Good morning, it's Caroline Ferguson from Transport Victoria. Our freeways and arterials are in fantastic shape. They're very light. But in Collingwood, Johnson Street remains closed to traffic in both directions between Hoddle and Wellington Streets due to an overnight building fire. Investigations continue. You're better off using Victoria Street or Alexandra Parade. If you're making your way through Werribee, the left westbound lane is closed on Horton Street at Sinnott Street due to a traffic light pole being repaired. And in Brunswick, Moreland Road's closed both ways between Sydney Road and the train overpass. The tram construction works. You can detour using Melville Road, Bell Street and Sydney Road.
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0: Partly cloudy today, a top of 17. Tomorrow, mostly sunny and 18. Tuesday, partly cloudy and 24. And Wednesday, a shower or two and a top temperature of 23 degrees. On the bays, there's south to southeasterly winds at 15 to 20 knots with waves around a metre. Checking the temps around town, at Frankston it's 13, at Heidelberg it's 12, in the city it's 14 degrees. I'm Brian Wilson on Melbourne Zone 3AW.
10: I'm not Daniel Andrews. I'm not Jacinta Allen.
11: That era is over.
12: The Treasurer did start the inflation fire. The inflation's burning while the Treasurer's squirming.
13: No. Not everyone's on board with your pothole thing. They actually like it full of potholes.
14: One Nation is officially a part of the Victorian political landscape. We intend for this to be November to remember, and we are contesting to govern.
15: The Australian Prime Minister, Albert Albanese, commented on the situation.
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3: Now, this is Sunday Morning with Darren, Heidi and Nick.
17: That's why I'm easy. I'm easy like Sunday morning.
18: Well, the three of us, I think, have been together the day after the big match. I was going to say it, but I'm not going to. Do you know what a lot of people say? And I've only heard it once this year so
19: dance?
18: Far.
19: Dance?
18: Yeah,
19: big dance.
18: Big dance. Yes. I love
20: that's
18: that.
20: Very,
18: did you see how I
20: very American.
18: It's not a dance.
20: That's very, very it's American. That's what they call the Super Bowl. Yeah, the big dance.
18: Well,
20: yeah.
18: Leave me out of that.
19: The big game, the big event.
18: The other one that I hear.
19: The big
18: and
19: one.
18: I,
19: should I've we just call it the big one?
18: The big one. Mm. The other one I hear a lot and haven't heard it hardly. Do you think they'll take home the silverware?
20: Or the defense.
19: It is silver, the cup.
18: Well, it's a premiership cup. It's not silver.
20: Yeah, I don't mind the I think the silverware, that's not particularly American, but the defense certainly
18: oh,
20: is.
18: Oh, the defense.
19: If it weren't silver, I'd have a problem with it. Is silverware more your cutlery?
20: Yeah, but having said
18: that's right.
20: But having said that, I'm not I'm not sure whether the cup is actually pure silver or not.
19: Well, it looks silver.
20: It's silver colour.
19: Look at those three lions.
18: But what a
19: day.
20: What a sensational
18: what a day. Russ Wilson was there. You saw him on the way out.
19: I did see him on the way out,
18: They hired him for the big one, the big room. He performed at the AFL
19: Olympic.
18: In the Olympic room.
19: Yeah,
18: you know your rooms.
19: A very important room to be in. That's where all the important people are, all the movers, shakers, not the PM because he was off doing something else. Everybody else, though.
20: Eagle Rock.
18: He did Eagle Rock.
20: He did three
18: songs.
20: Yeah. He can't go anywhere without doing Eagle Rock. Fantastic game of football. Great chance for people to actually talk about it. So much to unpack. One thing I wanted to throw out there, Kylie Minogue's performance.
19: Loved it.
18: Ross loved it.
20: Yeah, I loved it as a total performance. Do you think it was the best we have seen? On grand final day, as part of the performance on grand final day, do you think it's the best you've
18: close
20: seen?
18: Close to. Robbie Williams was very good.
19: I mean, it was pretty good. I thought it was fantastic. I don't know that I'm necessarily going to go best ever, but best certainly ever. Worth every cent and certainly very entertaining to watch on television. I hope it was good live. Like, there was plenty going on.
18: Yeah.
19: So I hope for those in the stands as a show, I hope it was as spectacular as it looked on television. Because sometimes, you know, when you're watching on TV at home, the camera's like up in her face.
18: Yeah.
19: We're seeing a lot closer than what, say, the people in the grandstands are seeing.
18: Yeah.
20: What I loved, and this is once again watching from TV, so I'd love to hear from someone who was actually there, but it appeared to me is that she moved around the round stage. So at various stages, she was facing all different areas of the ground, which I think is... You know, it's stadium performance, you know, A1, I think that's fantastic. I would say, and this is purely my preference because I love his music, I would have thought Robbie Williams was the number one, the gold medal. I thought his performance was fantastic, but I also particularly loved his songs. Cardi's performance and the entire package was absolutely magnificent. But I'm not as big a fan of her songs as I am.
18: What about the little girl coming on from Canterbury High? Listening to her Walkman.
19: Whichever one her high school was. Yeah, with the little Walkman in hand.
18: Yeah, that was a
20: great start. Yeah. I thought that was fantastic.
19: Slight shades of Olympics opening ceremony, I thought, of 2000.
20: Oh, well, you know. That was, you've got to remember.
18: No lawnmowers, though.
20: Kids.
19: Sure.
20: Or the man from Snowy River. But the kids weren't around in those days. The other issue, obviously, well, there are so many issues. Lachie Neal shouldn't have played. I thought that was outrageous what happened.
18: So do I. I agree with you. Four and a half hours they deliberated for on the Wednesday, was it? And then all of a sudden the whole thing turned around.
19: Tuesday night when they were making up their minds the first time.
18: Yeah, 4.5 hours.
19: Mm.
18: And then they changed their decision after that long.
20: But think of the precedent that now sets. Now, there was the good behaviour thing, good bloke thing, and that's one thing. But what they've also basically determined in the appeal court was being rubbed out for the grand final is a way too big a penalty for that. So just imagine.
19: You don't think that's fair?
20: No. Well, I mean, just imagine.
19: It is at a whole other level.
20: Someone...
19: To be wiped out for that is not just missing a game of the regular season.
20: Yeah.
19: It's a pretty big penalty on steroids compared to what a one match ban would be during any regular season.
20: So what does that say to anyone playing in a preliminary final then? We can get away with stuff.
19: I don't know if it's going to say that to people.
20: Well,
19: our lawyers will have an argument afterwards, but it's not going to say go out and be bloody gut-punching behind play everywhere.
20: But remember, they had to change the rules about being suspended in a grand final because so many guys would go out and just go hell for leather in a grand final.
19: Mm.
20: And then... say, oh, well, it doesn't matter if we're suspended for a few weeks next year.
19: I was actually glad he didn't have a brilliant game. He wasn't terribly instrumental
20: still
19: at any big point. Yeah, he did a few good things, but not... I think he was much more involved the week earlier. He was much more involved in some earlier games in the final series than he was yesterday.
20: Yeah.
19: If he'd been like some standout stellar performer that single-handedly got them over the line, you'd be... Whew. Seeing it possibly differently.
18: Give us a ring if you would like to have your say. What did you like? What didn't you like? 133-693. The game itself? Wow.
20: What I did like was so many, being around town, we were at the parade on Friday, clearly purple probably 3 or 4 times more than maroon. So many people from Perth. And on Saturday morning in coffee shops around town, to see the people of Perth really embrace it. And, you know, in the past we've said, oh, it's not going to be pretty boring if it's two interstate teams. Well, to all their credit, the Frio fans came with all their passion and they were fantastic.
19: And I thought they were home. And I was actually a bit heartbroken for them at the end there.
20: So would love to hear from Frio fans, whether you're from Perth or not. And the other one is the Lions fans. Is it as exciting now? You know, the old time Fitzroy fans, I remember they had such a hard time for so long. Now they've had two three-peats within 25 years. So let us know whether you're still as excited or whether it becomes a little bit blasé now. You know, Fitzroy was very successful in the early days of the VFL. Fitzroy Brisbane now have 13 premierships. which is the same as Hawthorn. So that's incredible, really.
19: That you haven't been around for that long, and there you are.
18: John joins us. Good morning.
11: Hey, good morning. How are you all?
18: Good, John.
11: I'd just like to respond to Nick McCallum, that comment you said about being suspended for grand finals too high a punishment.
20: Well, that's what the appeal court determined. Well, that was one of the determinations.
11: Well, some people seem to have short memories. 2002, Jason Cloke was suspended for the grand final. 2003, Anthony Rocker got suspended, missed the grand final. I think there seems to be an Andy Collingwood thing going on here.
18: Yeah, Phil Carman. Didn't Phil Carman miss the finals?
20: And Barry Hall got off, so there you go.
18: It's Andy Collingwood, it's obvious.
11: I guarantee you next year when Lachie Neale goes to Collingwood, he won't get off.
19: Now his record's been tarnished anyway. Yeah. He has actually been done for one thing.
20: That's what I did laugh when Brisbane, one of the Brisbane arguments was, it is too great to lose a grand final. Why doesn't he serve his suspension next year?
18: Yeah.
20: And I'm thinking, really? I wonder where he's going next year.
18: And John, we had a caller earlier who had a crack at former Collingwood player, Mason Cox, and said he should have been fined for running onto the field while there was an event on and doing nothing.
19: What'd you make of the entertainment, John?
11: Oh, I didn't mind it, actually. I thought it was pretty good. You know, she did pretty well in that. I even didn't mind G Flip. She's a Collingwood girl.
18: She's got Gopies tattooed on her arm.
19: Does she?
18: And Kylie kissed her arm, which means that Kylie could be a Collingwood supporter.
11: That's right.
18: She kissed her Gopies tat. Did anyone see that? I cannot believe. Yes, she did.
19: That you, Collingwood lot, have decided to lay claim to her.
20: Well, no one really knows who she barracks for, although she did spend a lot of time in the early Neighbours days appearing at Save Fitzroy functions.
18: Yeah, she did.
20: She appeared at three Save Fitzroy Lions functions.
19: What does that tell you, Darringer?
18: She's changed to Collingwood. Yeah. She kissed Big
20: Flip. Although she was asked at her media conference who you're barracking for and fudged the answer. Wouldn't say.
19: No, well, you've got to fudge the answer in those situations. I'm barracking for the city of Melbourne.
20: No.
18: Anne joins us.
20: And fly your flag.
18: Hello, Anne.
21: Oh, hello. The Brisbane Lions player, obviously he was Irish. I didn't feel that it was right that he had the Irish flag wrapped around him for all the photos and everything.
19: Oh, yeah.
20: Conor McKenna.
19: Conor McKenna.
21: He rules footballs and he's dragging the Irish flag in there with him, and I just didn't think that was the right thing for him to do.
19: He's the first Irishman to win two premierships, I think.
20: Yeah.
19: I saw an AFL post this morning.
18: I know what you're saying, though.
20: I totally disagree. He's a great player. He's got goal of the year as well, and he's proud of his heritage. I've got no problems with that. I don't think it's in any way detrimental.
18: Cox have the American flag? I think he may have when he won the flag with Collingwood.
20: I think he might have had
18: the Star Spangled Banner.
19: What makes you uncomfortable about it, Anne? Just that you're here and you're playing this game, so.
21: I just didn't feel that it was necessary. They were taking all those official photos, and here he was in the middle of it all.
19: Yeah, he's got it on in all the shots.
21: And it just didn't seem right.
20: But isn't it great that he has embraced the game, and hopefully there are a whole lot of people in Ireland watching and now acknowledging him, and there's an international interest in it.
19: I think it's better than Gaelic football.
20: Yeah. And certainly there are a lot of Irish players. Obviously, you know, Jimmy Steins is the shining example. A lot of Irish players now coming and playing. I don't have a problem with it. Gee, if you're taking on that, you're really desperate to find something to criticise, I reckon.
19: What did you think of the entertainment, Anne?
21: Look, I loved Kylie. I thought she was absolutely fantastic. Didn't know who G Flip was because I'm quite old now.
19: Don't be like that. That's fine.
21: But I thought she was terrific too. The whole thing was absolutely fantastic.
19: And what about the anthem?
21: He did brilliantly.
19: I loved it. Yeah. I thought he did brilliantly.
20: Yeah. I thought it was great.
21: Yeah, I thought he was great.
20: I knew.
21: Yeah, I really did.
19: And who were you going for in the end, Anne?
21: The Dockers, only because they hadn't won a game before, you know, the final before and all that sort of thing. And it was such an exciting game. My husband and I were sitting here on the couch absolutely screaming at the TV. it was just a fabulous, fabulous grand final.
20: Okay. Who do you normally barrack for, Ant?
21: Bombers, perhaps. Bombers, maybe.
19: You'll be there one day again, Anne. You'll be right.
18: Yeah, you'll be right.
19: Eventually. It all comes back around.
20: And, it was interesting talking to people last week and even on Saturday morning. There were obviously so many neutral supporters and two interstate teams, and a lot of people said, don't really care about who wins as long as it's a good game. And yet the interest, but as soon, and I was with a group of people who were like that, as soon as the game started, because it was such an intense, great game to watch, a great example of the game, all of a sudden everyone's into it. And even though, you know, we really couldn't care who won.
18: And as Ross Wilson was saying, it was at the best stadium in the world here in Melbourne.
20: Yeah.
18: Kylie, born and went to school in Melbourne. He was performing in the big room. He's from Melbourne.
19: The only thing that would have improved it, about 5 degrees warmer.
18: No, I was freezing. It was wintry. It was vile.
20: But the rain did stop for the game. All those ponchos.
19: All those people sitting out there in their ponchos.
18: Yeah, it was poncho city. 21 past 10.
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6: Hello there, it's Caroline from Transport Victoria. Police investigations continue in Collingwood following an overnight building fire. Johnson Street remains closed between Hoddle and Wellington Streets. If you want to head east and west to that area, use Victoria Street or Alexander Parade. A traffic light pole's been fixed up in Werribee. Look out for crews working in the left westbound lane on Watton Street, right at Senate Street. And if you're planning on heading off to the Royal Melbourne Show today, public transport's a really quick and easy way to get there with hundreds of extra train and tram services running. 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
1: Apparently, a proper radio ad needs a professional voice actor and some somber music to remind you that what you're hearing is important and to really pull on the heartstrings.
2: We're not doing any of that. No paid actors, no music. Just the two of us having a genuine conversation, which is what Bear is all about.
1: See, the funeral industry has always operated a bit like those radio ads. A lot of pomp with very little substance. Polished showrooms, mahogany coffins, and the quiet suggestion that the more you spend, the more you love someone. And to be honest, in many cases, that suggestion isn't even a quiet one.
2: After hard losses of our own and experiencing the cost and complexity of funerals firsthand, we left our careers behind and set out to change the way Australians say goodbye, starting with the funeral parlour itself.
1: When you think about it, funeral parlours are a rather odd thing. 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All this before the next appointment starts.
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2: So that's us. 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

0: Oh, I didn't mind her, but I just, no, I wasn't, no, it wasn't my cup of tea.
1: All right.
2: Wow.
1: Thanks, Jenny.
3: Okay. Well, we'll hear from other
2: I see. All right.
3: Well, I thought that flying on that whatever it was, what do they call it, the spider cam? I thought that was fantastic.
2: The little tray that she saw, yeah, the little, yeah. I don't know, what should we call that, little bird cage, yeah. But without a roof on it?
3: And how do you reckon the first person to jump on that to trial it would have felt?
1: They used to call her the singing budgie too.
2: Well, yeah. You'd need to match like weight and height and things. So she's so slight.
1: There's nothing of her. Been.
2: Yeah, no,
3: there's
2: I know.
3: There's nothing of her. But still,
2: watching it at home, my kids are like, oh, is that safe?
3: Well, you wouldn't want to be the first person up there to test it for Kylie.
1: Yeah. I'm glad they didn't think of that when Meatloaf was performing. Ahmed.
2: You need a high-intensity wires. Yeah.
1: Hello, Ahmed.
4: Good morning, Darren, Nick and Heidi. I just want to say how good is my line, you know, coming from behind to break Fremantle's heart in the last 3.5 minutes.
2: You're sounding so gleeful about the heartbreaking part. It's a bit harsh.
4: No, I mean, to be honest, I mean, it was a grand final thriller, and it was a great game. And all I can say, the Fremantle have played well in a whole quarter. And to be fair, the Brisbane are the king of the jungle once again.
2: For sure, they certainly are. You stayed right till the very last minute, or stayed watching till the very last minute?
4: Yeah, I stayed on watching it. And to be honest, I thought the Lions' hopes of three-peat were over, and then somehow they managed coming from behind. And it was unbelievable game, Heidi.
2: Yeah, no, I agree. It was an unbelievable game. I just asked because I have a family member up in Queensland, big Lions fan, who was prepared to give up and turn the television off at 5-2.
1: Oh, really?
2: Yeah, about 4 or 5 minutes to go, he's like, nah.
1: No faith there.
2: Oh. I'm done.
3: Well, yeah, that's
2: but
3: learning the hard
2: way. His wife said, keep the television on.
1: Can see
2: and
1: the defeat.
2: Here we are.
3: And here we are. And Ahmed, how come you barrack for Brisbane?
4: Well, that's a great question, Nick. Because me barracking for Brisbane because I'm from Queensland and grew up there, and the Lions are always in my heart, Nick.
3: Okay,
1: there we are.
2: And Kylie, there. Was she in your heart yesterday, or do you agree with Jenny? Yes, it was a bit of a dud.
4: Yes, Heidi. The Kylie Minogue pre-game entertainment was. So it was very entertaining, and what we've seen last year, Snoop Dogg performing the grand final entertainment, and would be awesome to see Kylie Minogue or Snoop Dogg to headline for another grand final next year. We need something more fun, just like the NFL does, like at the Super Bowl.
2: Oh, yeah.
1: All right. Thanks, Ahmed. To Robin, good morning.
5: Oh, good morning. How are you?
1: Yeah, good.
5: Yeah, look, I thought it was interesting that the crowd number was 100,023, exactly the same as the NFL game recently. Now,
2: I thought the NFL was slightly less.
3: It was 100,021, so two people less.
5: Oh, is that right? It was 21, not 23. Well, there you go.
2: And I think capacity is 24.
3: Well, yeah, well, that's what they said before the NFL game. They said the capacity was 100,024. Yeah,
5: Is that right?
2: Yeah, incredible, though.
3: Once again, I know you think back to the old blokes who actually founded the MCC, and if you were to tell them 100 and whatever it is, 60 or 70 years later, that you'd have over 100,000 there watching an NFL game and then an Aussie Rules Grand Final featuring two interstate teams, it'd blow their heads off, wouldn't it?
1: Yeah. Thanks, Robin, for the call.
5: Would.
1: Yeah.
5: Actually, one thing I was wondering, it's two people, you wouldn't want the AFL Grand Final to be less than the NFL, would you? So maybe they've just put two more people in just to, you know, to beat them.
3: Oh. Conspiracy.
1: Are pregnant women candidates two people?
2: No, they're just one person still.
1: Are they?
2: Yeah.
1: All right, then. Thanks for the call. Mark, good morning.
3: Mark?
2: Come in. Over. Oh, hello.
3: Yes, far away.
6: Oh, sorry. Good morning. Headed out of Melbourne this morning. I did speak to Darren earlier today on his program. The amount of cars.

0: with scarves and flags and people waving their flags at you as you look down on them driving past you in the right lane, or heading back to Brisbane.
1: Really?
0: I would hate to be driving back to Perth. It couldn't get any worse.
1: Yeah.
2: That is a long trip home without the joy of it.
3: Very long trip.
2: I think those planes to go back, the bus heading back, couple of blokes that Ross and Russ had in who'd flew with their light plane over, hopping across.
4: We spoke on Friday to a couple who had a 2-year-old and a 4-year-old the Saturday before. They got in their caravan and drove for 6 days across the Nullarbor, watched the game, and now they're going to drive 6 days back with a 2-year-old and a 4-year-old in a caravan. How do you reckon that'd go for you?
2: Well, just not talk about football the whole way.
1: Yeah.
2: Play some other games, listen to some music.
4: An awfully long 6 days.
2: But wouldn't adrenaline rush, even if you'd won, wouldn't adrenaline rush be carrying you back?
4: It would be if you won.
2: Six days.
4: If
2: it's still a long trip with little kids.
4: But they also said that on their stops on their way back, particularly across the Nullarbor, it'd be party time.
2: What about the couple that got married in the grounds of the MCG yesterday?
1: Outside Gate 3, wasn't it?
2: Now your memories of this day?
1: Oh, not good.
2: Mixed.
1: Yeah, they're off to a bad start, aren't they?
4: No, that can't end well.
2: You wouldn't have thought. Not good.
1: Give it a year.
2: Yeah. Oh, too much.
4: Unless they win next year.
2: Too much.
1: 28 to 11.
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19: And to Chris, good morning.
22: Good morning. Oh, Heidi, I'm glad you mentioned the national anthem.
2: Yeah.
22: Because it hasn't been mentioned in the paper or on the news when they've talked about the entertainment. And I thought he was spectacular.
19: Same.
4: Just right.
2: Brilliant, yeah. Wasn't he? Like, there wasn't a single, that one voice singing out across the MCG. Yeah. No backing.
19: Nothing.
2: Nothing but his voice was just magical.
19: Yeah,
2: he was great. Brilliant.
19: And hits the notes.
4: We're talking about Michael Painter.
19: Michael
4: here
19: Painter.
4: For those who
2: what's his gig coming up, Chris?
22: Johnny Farnham. He's,
2: he's
22: playing the part of John Farnham.
19: That's right. And and was Jesus Christ in Jesus Christ Superstar.
2: Superstar. Yeah. Had you come across him before, Chris?
22: Well, I knew him from a long way back because he used to perform at Frankston events.
19: Yeah, he's from the peninsula.
22: Starting out.
19: Yeah.
22: So, but I just was surprised that nothing was in the paper. You know, they talk about all the entertainment and that, and nothing was on the news. Usually they do mention that the person who does the national anthem.
2: There was just so much else to talk about, wasn't there? That's the,
4: it was such a huge all-round game.
2: What do you think of the rest of the game, Chris?
22: Oh, it was very exciting. it was very exciting, but I thought Kylie was good, but I don't know. She, as you say, is singing budgie, and she sort of sounded a little bit like a little budgie in that great venue.
19: All right.
22: She was good, but, I didn't think she was spectacular.
19: All right. Thank you, Chris. To Trevor, good morning.
23: Actually, I agree with the lady earlier that called about the flag around the neck. Maybe we should rename it the Australian Football League United Nations Flag of Origin. They can put the premiership medallion around the neck and then hang a scarf around where they came from. Like, really? It's the AFL Grand Final.
4: Why,
23: give him the program.
4: Why isn't he allowed to do it? He's proud of his heritage. There are a lot of Irish players. If that's the worst you can come up with in terms of criticism, that's, I mean, really? What's wrong with doing that?
23: But when Seb Rockago went over to play as a kicker, did he have an Australian flag wrapped around his neck? Like, really?
4: I don't know whether he won. Well, I reckon, I think the one Australian who played in who actually won the Super Bowl, he certainly made it very clear, he was from Australia. I can't remember whether he had a flag on, but he was very proud of where he came from.
19: I know what you're saying though, Trevor. I mean, is it necessary?
2: He's the first Irishman to win two premierships in the Australian Football League.
19: Yeah.
4: So why?
23: Take a vote. Take a vote.
4: Well, should you determine?
23: Poll the audience.
2: All right, let the audience.
23: Yes or no?
4: But Trevor, why should you determine how someone celebrates their heritage in that context? Why should you be the one to determine? Why can't they determine it?
23: Take a vote.
2: Let's get the AFL Fans Association to add a question to their next...
4: Well,
2: I vote let him wear the flag.
4: So do I.
2: All right, that's two votes for letting him wear the flag, and you and DJ are two votes against. We're tied.
19: Yeah, all right.
23: No.
19: I'll come on to your side, Trevor. Hey, Trevor, what did you think about Uncle Cole? If I run into him at the pub, it's his shout. He's been cleaning up along the way during the finals, hasn't he? He's been everywhere.
23: He has been everywhere. He's like the Arthur Bailey of the AFL.
2: He does do a lovely job, Uncle Colin.
4: He does, yeah. I just think if someone wants to celebrate actually coming all the way from Ireland and succeeding in a sport in Australia, he wins the premiership. And you come up and you criticise him just for being proud and wearing an Irish flag where people in Ireland are actually watching and saying, that's our boy. I just think that's silly to actually cut off that enjoyment and celebration of the game. I just think it's ridiculous.
19: Thank you, Trevor. As we cross live to the Brunswick Street Oval, we find Xander Maguire there. He's in amongst the celebrations, we believe. Xander, what can you tell us? Good morning.
0: Good morning. I've been here the last couple of years at Brunswick Street Oval. I reckon there's almost double the amount of people this year to previous years. It's ridiculous. I'm looking at Fitzroy fans. I'm looking at Brisbane fans. I'm looking at a guy that's in a Lions suit. It's all happening down here. And the players and the coaches are just boarding the bus. I think they've got a 1:30 flight out of Melbourne up to Brisbane to continue their celebrations up here. But there's been Fagan chants. There's been Lachie Neal chants. They're just completely enamoured with the Lions after the three-peat, and why wouldn't you be? But it's a huge, huge show of support for an interstate club.
4: And Xander, what were the players like on stage, and how articulate were they?
0: Oh, they were brilliant. They were brilliant. And you know how much this means to them just by the way that they speak. Must be said, there were some croaky voices. There were some very croaky voices.
2: There were some very late nights of dancing and singing by the looks of it, yes.
0: Well, Chris Fagan was actually on Harris Andrews' shoulders at a nightclub in the middle of the dance floor. He told 7 News exclusively that he feared for his life at the time.
2: That's very high up. He's very far off the ground.
0: but he had a brilliant time. They were great, all the players, and especially Lachie Neal, who spoke from his heart post-game on Channel 7 just about, how much this has meant to him and how hard the decision has been to ultimately leave Brisbane and he'll be joining Collingwood this off-season. But it was amazing. And the way that they did it, in the dying moments has just made this one, I think, feel all the more special when you consider coming from behind and then whether Chris Fagan retires and then ultimately Lachie Neal, who was the captain the last couple of years, who is going to depart.
2: Yeah, I was going to ask you about Fags. Did he give any further indications this morning at all?
0: He said, well, he didn't have a moment of clarity at the after party.
4: Really?
2: Yeah.
0: That was his first comment. But no, he said he's going to give it 3 to 4 days and that he wants to go out on top. That was what he just said to me a few moments ago. And he doesn't want to be someone that gets dragged out after failing, and to finish after winning a three-peat would be nice. He did joke that if he gets a sense that they might win a fourth one next year, he might hang around. But no, he said it feels like that the media and everyone at the club thinks that he's already made up his mind and he's going to retire, but he wants to get out of the emotion of it before he finishes up. And Danny Daly, the GM of footy, I think he's waiting in the wings should they decide to appoint someone that's already at the club.
2: There was a couple of times watching the coverage yesterday afternoon, there were a couple of times where the camera went to him and I thought, it looks like he's saying goodbye. I was getting his saying goodbye vibes, but I might have been imagining that.
19: Yeah. I got those vibes.
0: Yeah, it was a bit like, especially last week when they had another come from behind win over Hawthorn. It had shades of Mick Malthouse in 2011 when Collingwood beat Hawthorn in that preliminary final, and Mick was in tears because his career flashed before his eyes and he realised he still had one more week to go. That's what Faves looked like last week in a bit of a sense when they came from mind. He realised, I've still got another shot, I've still got one more week to coach, and ultimately it's all done if he does decide to hang up the whistle in coach talk. But what a career it's been for someone that never played the game at the highest level, the first premiership coach to not play at the highest level, and now he sits alongside his great mate Lee Matthews.
2: He's done a great thing there for all those people who've never played football. You can be a top level coach without having played the game at the top level.
4: But Xander, don't you? I know you have got an enormous sense of the history of the game. Wouldn't you be tempted to, given that how young the Brisbane players are, so many of them are, wouldn't you be tempted to give the fourth a crack to equal Collingwood's record? Wouldn't that be something that would be a wonderful achievement?
0: If I was coaching this list, Nick, I would be hanging on for dear life. Yes. Unbelievable. You're right, it's so young, but it's so experienced as well. In the qualifying final against Sydney, this Brisbane team was the first side to have zero players with under 50 games experience since the 2015 Hawks, who ultimately went on to win a three-peat as well. But they're young. They're young, as you mentioned, Nick. But I think Fags is 65 and wants to have a bit more rest. He wants to be closer to home and family that is in Melbourne. And ultimately, I think he wouldn't mind having a look at some sort of role with the Tassie Devils as well, as a proud Tasmanian. I don't think he'd go and live down there, but yeah, I think he might just want to expand and have less contact hours than a senior coach has.
4: And Xander, can I just point out one thing on behalf of Darren, myself, and probably your father as well? 65 is not that old.
0: No, sorry. My apologies to you guys and everyone listening.
2: Did Connor McKenna still have his Irish flag this morning?
0: Well, I saw the Irish flag around. Yeah, he's I was just listening to you guys before with people criticising that.
2: Yeah.
0: I can't believe that.
2: Nice time.
0: We've seen Zach Tui had the Irish flag in recent years, and what we saw with Kobe McDonald, who's just joined St Kilda

0: in recent weeks and his heroics playing for County Mayo over there and the pride that everyone in Ireland has and their involvement. I think anyone that is complaining about him wearing the Irish flag on stage needs to turn it up. And I don't think Conor will be listening to them. He's famously belligerent.
1: That's the best of the Irish are.
2: You surprise me.
0: Funnily enough, there is actually a bit of word that he might have played his last game as well, Conor McKenna. He's uncontracted for next year. He's got a contract in front of him, but some murmurs around that he might want to spend a bit more time back in Ireland where they're not criticising him for having the players around his shoulders.
3: So now that the players have left, Xander, just to finish up, is there a pub around the area that they all flock to? Is there a go-to to have a couple of extra pots to celebrate?
0: Yeah, well, I saw the Derby Hotel, the Royal Derby, which is just down the road. They've got the murals of Chris Johnson and a few other guys that's on the wall, and they've got the big sign saying, "Welcome to the Den." So I imagine a few Brisbane Fitzroy fans will be entering the Lions Den throughout the afternoon. The players are headed straight to the airport and they'll be flying up and celebrating at home base. But by the looks of things, everyone's just starting to leave now, but I still think there's probably about 2,000 people that are on the Oval. So if you're a publican in the area, get ready because they're coming to Lions.
2: Brace yourselves.
3: The Rose Hotel, that's a Fitzroy pub that's famous.
2: And Xander, just one final question. Do you think we've seen the last of Wharfy time now?
0: Yes. Wharfy time could go down as the Adelaide Power Stance 2.0.
3: Yeah. Oh, like yes.
0: In terms
3: right.
0: of the finals gimmick.
3: Yeah.
0: After what happened yesterday, I think so. I mean, you can't roll it out again, can you? It's got it's trauma written all over it.
1: Yes, absolute trauma. Yeah. Find something else. Never again.
2: They're going to have serious mental health issues, all those supporters, if they bring it out again.
3: Good on you, Xander. Enjoy the celebrations with throng down there. That's Xander Maguire, sports reporter from Channel 7 live down at the Brunswick Street Oval at 12 to 11.
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5: Good morning, it's Caroline Ferguson from Transport Victoria. In Cranbourne, Slayton Street's closed to westbound traffic for a stretch between High Street and Cranbourne Frankston Road due to a serious collision. Obey directions of emergency services on site. You might like to take Thompson's Road as an alternative. In Collingwood, Johnson Street remains closed both ways between Hoddle Street and Wellington Street for police investigations following an overnight building fire. Victoria Street and Alexander Parade are good options for you. And if you're heading out of town on the Monash Freeway, slow down approaching Springvale Road. There's debris. The speed's been dropped down for safety. Our crews are on their way.
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4: Going back a few years, I was looking at you in the face, Heidi, on my back while I was getting tattooed.
5: Oh, yes, you were.
4: Wasn't I?
5: You were very brave, slightly hungover. I mean,
4: still overplayed.
6: I don't remember him being that brave. I don't know. As soon as it hit, you could see the look on his face saying, I'm not sure this was such a great idea.
5: And it was just an outline in the end, wasn't it? You never got it coloured in.
4: No. No, it's coloured in.
5: Oh, it did get coloured in.
4: Alice isn't coloured in.
5: Yeah. I couldn't remember who was the biggest sukilala.
4: I've still got mine.
5: Yeah, nice.
4: Apparently you can't get rid of them, or it's very difficult to.
5: Yeah. She got rid of hers.
4: No, she's got hers.
5: Oh,
6: and he's also promised he's going to get another one next time they win.
4: That's right.
5: Yeah, even bigger?
4: Huge. Anne, good morning.
7: Good morning. About this flag issue, I'm of Irish background, so I got a real buzz when he did hold up the flag, Conor McGregor. Mm. But listening to people, I'm wondering, you know, what about if a whole lot of different backgrounds start holding up flags? You know, a Palestinian, and, you know, you don't want politics coming into football. Football's great as it is.
6: There's nothing political about holding up a flag from where you're from.
7: Oh, I know. It wouldn't divide the people.
6: Is the problem.
5: We don't have any Palestinian players in the league.
6: No.
5: I'd have no issue with them carrying that flag.
4: What about the rainbow flag?
7: I wouldn't either, but I think it's going to really divide.
6: That's not where he comes from. The point being is...
4: Yeah, but she's proud about being gay. Would you ban the rainbow flag?
6: That is a political statement. What I'm trying to say...
5: It's not where you come from.
6: It's not where you come from.
5: It's not your national flag.
6: No, of course it's not. And what I'm trying to say is that...
5: Sorry, Anne.
6: What I'm trying to say is
5: Nick's
6: that...
5: Nick's trying to say something.
6: It is not a political statement to say I'm from Ireland.
7: No.
6: It's not. And
7: absolutely
6: so
7: not.
6: Everyone
7: That's
6: is trying to
7: saying.
6: Make it.
7: I'm
6: everyone
7: saying,
6: is trying to make
7: know,
6: everything in the world now political.
4: But ban the gay flag, you're saying?
6: Well, I'm at the moment.
5: And saying in the future, if there was a Palestinian player and a Palestinian player put the flag around them and worn it out, would we have an issue?
7: Yeah, would you? Yeah, oh, would gee, people that's... have an issue? I'm concerned that would start dividing people. As I say, I loved seeing.
4: What
7: Nara
4: about the Eureka flag?
5: Or a Jewish, player, or someone from Israel carrying the Israeli flag? Out?
6: Yeah, if there was, I have no problems with Mason Cox wearing the American flag, which you didn't have a problem with at the time, but all of a sudden appears you do, Darren, have a problem with that.
5: Do you not like the Irish? Do you not like the Irish?
4: It's a can of worms.
6: I just don't think saying where you come from is a political statement. Everyone tries to make it political.
4: Someone yesterday had worn a Collingwood flag around their neck because they're back for Collingwood when they were kids.
6: Well, that's not where they necessarily, the country they come from.
4: Ralphie, good morning.
8: Yeah, three quick things, guys. Sorry to interrupt the good time. five flags that were flying above the MCG yesterday, they had the First Nations flag in the middle, and I thought it was an international crime that you don't have the Australian flag flying higher than the other flags. Lachie Neale was always going to play, Nick. I can't believe you wouldn't know that with being in the media. Oh, and the four umpires did an average job, number eight, Brett Roseby was BOG, And how that 14 got a gig, I am buggered if I know.
5: I think they did an all right job. They didn't insert themselves in ways that made me uncomfortable, unlike the week before.
6: Yeah, I thought they let a fair bit go.
5: I mean, there was a handball that they called that was not a handball. They called it not a handball. They called it a throw.
6: And that was absolutely a handball.
5: Yeah,
6: and that was probably being in the wrong position or not actually seeing it. I think the best... They always say the best umpires are the ones you don't notice.
4: Thanks for the call, Ralphie, at 4 to 11.
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4: Jenny, good morning. Jenny?
15: I did when the flag came out. How would Nick Dacos, what sort of a reaction would he have got if he had the Macedonian flag on him?
6: He's actually not born and played in Macedonia and then came to Australia. That's very, very different.
15: Okay, Nick Dacos, Peter Dacos.
6: Well, he wasn't born in Macedonia either. He wasn't born in Macedonia. He is of Macedonian heritage, absolutely.
15: But if any other player with heritage background...
6: We're not talking heritage, we're talking born and bred there.
15: Any other player would come out with their background flag. I knew it was going to bring up a reaction.
5: What about when Cox did his American flag a couple of years back?
15: It shouldn't be. We have players from all different backgrounds playing.
4: Good on you, Jenny. It's 11 o'clock.
9: Harley and Sons won't let you down. 3AW News.
16: 15 degrees in Melbourne, partly cloudy today, a top of 17. It's 11 o'clock. Good morning, I'm Brian Wilson. Traditional Fitzroy supporters have welcomed the Brisbane Lions back to the Brunswick Street Oval after their record premiership hat-trick at the MCG yesterday. While the players and fans all celebrated late into the night, Nathan was one of several thousand people at the ground early this morning, ready to applaud the team and relive the grand final moment.
14: performance.
17: One of the best grand finals in a long time, but to get a second three-peat, phenomenal. I had no doubt, as long as there was time on the clock, we could get the job done.
14: Meanwhile, the Dockers will arrive back in Perth next hour. A controversial Victorian prison policy that cuts an inmate's jail term would be scrapped if the Coalition wins the November state election. The policy gives a sentencing discount for good behaviour and if a prisoner is subjected to things like lockdowns and industrial disputes. Opposition leader Jess Wilson says she'll be taking a hard line and dumping the policy if elected. Investigations continue today into a suspicious fire in Collingwood overnight. The Old Austral Theatre was gutted by fire, crews taking an hour to control the blaze. The firefighters' efforts were hampered by the collapse of the 1921 building's roof. The site was empty with plans for the development of apartments. There are fears of more fuel price rises as the ongoing Middle East crisis continues. Overnight, US President Donald Trump rejected a deal by Iran to reopen the Strait of Hormuz. AMP Chief Economist Shane Oliver told the ABC the international oil price will rise further.
18: And oil supplies remain well down, and that would necessitate, I think, a rise in oil prices to around $150 US a barrel, which would add about 40 cents a litre at the Bowser in Australia.
14: The government has ruled out a further cut to the fuel excise. Premier Ben Carroll is reportedly scuttling plans to review council's rate caps. The plan to loosen the shackles on council fees was pushed by former Premier Jacinta Allen in a move to gain support from unions representing council workers whose jobs were threatened by the caps on rates and fees. Staff account for around half of all council costs in most areas. And the CFA has announced it'll overcome the large number of mobile phone and radio black spots across regional Victoria by installing Starlink. But unlike the New South Wales Rural Fire Service, the Starlink units won't be in the fire trucks, but only in the forward command vehicles. Checking finance this hour, one Aussie dollar is still buying around 70 US cents.
19: Finance with the 3AW app. You have the power of 3AW in the palm of your hand. So add it to your phone now. Melbourne's own 3AW.
14: The Dockers are on their way back to Perth after falling short by just 7 points in their second AFL Premiership attempt. They were defeated by the Brisbane Lions at the MCG yesterday. The loss came just minutes from the final siren when Brisbane booted four consecutive goals. General Manager of Football Joe Briety says the mood amongst the Dockers players and staff is somber.
20: We're obviously hurting after the result, but still that strong element of proud of the way that everyone went about it. The whole club, the way we came together, and the players and our coaching staff yesterday, and the performance we put in, and ultimately this game doesn't give up its rewards easily, and we fell short, and that hurts.
14: George Russell in a Mercedes took out the Azerbaijan Formula One race. Aussie Oscar Piastri finished in 14th place. And that's the latest news and sport.
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24: Good morning, it's Caroline Ferguson for Transport Victoria. Look out for our crews sweeping up some debris on the Monash Freeway outbound in the second right lane just before Springvale Road. You've still got four other lanes to use as you head out of town. There's been a serious collision in Cranbourne. Sladen Street's closed westbound for a stretch between High Street and Cranbourne Frankston Road. Thompson's Road is the best alternative for you. It runs parallel to the north. In Collingwood, police investigations continue. Johnson Street's closed both ways between Hoddler and Wellington Streets due to an overnight building fire. You can take Victoria Street or Alexandra Parade instead.
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26: Partly cloudy this afternoon, a top of 17. Tomorrow, mostly sunny and 18. Tuesday, partly cloudy and 24. And Wednesday, a shower or two and 23 degrees. On the bay, south to southeasterly winds at 15 to 20 knots with waves around a metre. At Sunbury, it's 13, Tyab 14, in the city it's 15 degrees. I'm Brian Wilson on Melbourne's Own 3AW.
27: Sunday morning with Darren, Heidi and Nick.
4: And plenty of calls still to come. Susan, good morning.
28: Good morning, people. I don't know why they're carrying on about that Irish flag.
5: Same.
28: We've got the biggest Irish settlement, particularly in the south of Victoria, since the famine, and they're still coming. And they're very proud Victorians as well.
5: Yeah.
6: You've
28: got every right to do that.
6: I remember when Bob Hawke was Prime Minister, he delivered a speech, and he said at that stage a third of Australians were either of Irish descent or from Ireland. Now, I don't know whether that's still the case. It's probably not, because that was 35 years ago. But that does show there is a huge Irish population here. Connor's from Ireland. He's proud of his background. And there would have been people watching the game from Ireland who would have looked at him and said, that is fantastic.
4: Thank you, Susan. To Roger, good morning.
29: Oh, good morning. Look, I think the business with the flag is all about flag etiquette, where you're not meant to let the flag touch the ground.
5: Oh, true.
29: So maybe that's what people were meaning with the flag.
5: No, they're certainly not meaning that. But you're quite right, that is flag etiquette.
4: Oh, yeah.
5: No, people, some individuals do appear to be quite outraged that a nation's flag that is not Australian would be on an Australian Football League grand final field.
6: But funnily enough, they didn't complain when it was the American flag.
5: Well, maybe they did. I can't remember.
6: They certainly didn't call us.
4: Mm, thanks, Roger. To Max. Hey, Max, good morning.
30: Good morning. A couple of things. They're going to scrap the Friday holiday because it feels like a good Friday rather than a good Friday.
5: What do you mean? What do you mean by that? Oh, low energy around the place. See, I actually quite enjoyed the day off. I don't think we needed this public holiday. I don't think it's a great idea, but I don't think anyone's going to stand for election declaring they will get rid of it entirely. I know it was, Ben Carroll said something about how it was to replace the show holiday. The show holiday went in the 90s and we survived without this public holiday, an extra public holiday to make up for it for a good decade and a half after that.
30: Also,
6: it was interesting there were 150,000 people or so at the grand final parade.
5: Oh, were they around the footy festival area?
6: Around the footy festival area. Now, whether you actually take advantage of those people and open everything up and make sure that they spend money on coffees and eating and everything afterwards.
30: Also, I think they should do a twilight, so it gives us workers who keep the country turning a chance to watch it.
6: Well, that's... we're going to ask Jess Wilson that. I'm a traditionalist, but I don't think it should be up to the government to determine when the game is. It should be up to the AFL and obviously taking notice of the fans, which they've done so far.
5: Mm.
6: But I don't think it should be up to the government to determine when any sporting event sets up to do what it wants to do.
5: Well, so just so that you can watch it, Max?
30: Yeah, well, I work, so, I mean, yeah. I would have been home by sort of 5, and it would have been good to have watched it because it sounded pretty exciting on the radio.
4: Yeah. What do you do, Max?
30: Electrician, so I was making bank.
5: Of course you were making bank. Electrician on a sad day.
6: Yeah, exactly.
4: Thanks, Max. To Paul, good morning.
1: Yeah, good morning, Darren, Heidi and Nick. Yeah, I went to the game, lucky enough to get to the game yesterday, and just a couple of things. Firstly, Kylie was, I think, sensational. It brings back the old Locomotion days, you know, the classic song.
6: Yeah.
1: And the other thing is with the Freo fans booing, I don't bury for either side, but with the Freo fans booing, I think that would have spurred on Lachie Neale through the whole game. And I think he was the difference in the last 4 minutes where he actually got the ball to Logan Morris up near the front there, and he kicked the one of the two goals, and I think that was the difference. So but fans need to be very careful stirring up players. And just the other thing, you know the stats on the total grand final crowd. I think the Collingwood Brisbane one now just tops the last one by one. I think they maxed it at 100,024. So what do you guys reckon? Yeah,
6: well,
1: the flag, that's another matter.
6: I don't think Lachie Neale should have played, but I don't like, ever since Adam Goods, I just don't like booing of players. It's just one of those things. It leaves a bit of taste in the mouth. But you can't ban it.
5: There were a few boos during the game. When he went up to get his medal, I didn't hear booing.
6: No, but during the parade, funnily enough, where we were at the parade, when he came past, there was booing.
5: Yeah. And definitely every time he touched the ball or had a big moment, there was booing.
4: Yeah. For sure. Thanks, Paul. Peter, good morning.
9: Hello. Just letting you know that at the moment, the public holiday before the grand final falls during school holidays in Victoria.
5: Yes, it does. And is that a good thing?
9: Yeah, because it's still school holiday, so only a few odd people can still have the shops open. That don't need to have the holiday, public holiday.
4: Mm.
5: So we do need to have the public holiday, or we do not need to have the public holiday.
9: Do not.
5: Okay.
4: No. All right. Thank you, Peter. To Chris. Good morning.
10: Hello. Good grand final yesterday, huh?
5: Yeah, earlier caller was right. There was capacity crowd that day for Collingwood and Brisbane.
6: Yeah.
5: 1,024. Anyway, yes. Keep going, Chris.
10: Yeah, so that was a bloody ripper, mate. That was one of the best grand finals I've seen in a long time. The best part of the day, I reckon, was
4: when
6: they hit him off. Okay.
4: Yeah, I knew that was coming. I could tell from the start.
5: Yes.
4: Yeah, I knew this. I
5: thought they'd maybe been rather
4: This is an
5: well
4: NQR,
5: from the night
4: I thought.
5: Yes.
4: I was onto it from the very beginning. Can't get anything past me.
5: We could probably try to dump it a bit earlier.
4: You can try, but you won't succeed.
5: I see.
4: 14 past 11.
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12: Hello there. It's Caroline from Transport Victoria. In Cranbourne, Sladen Street's been closed to westbound traffic for a stretch between High Street and Cranbourne, Frankston Road due to a serious collision. You'll be diverted by emergency services. Thompson's Road's a good alternative for you. It runs parallel to the north. In Collingwood, Johnson Street remains closed both ways between Hoddle and Wellington Streets due to an overnight building fire. You can use Alexandra Parade or Victoria Street to head east and west. A traffic light pole's being repaired in Werribee. The left westbound lane's closed on Watton Street at Senate Street.
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4: And to Braden, good morning.
22: Hey, mate, good morning.
4: Morning.
22: Yeah, I just wanted to have a chat about Mason Cox and how embarrassing his performance was yesterday and considering his attitude and how he conducts himself in the home and away season. I think it's pretty funny.
6: Well, he didn't have a good game, but, gee, he had a pretty good season overall.
4: Well, I thought he had a good season, and it wasn't the best game that he had yesterday, but he's already got a premiership medal around his neck. Brett, good morning.
5: Doesn't mean you don't want a second one. Hello, Brett.
6: Oh, yeah, of course he wants a second one.
23: Hi, guys. Hey. Hi, guys. How are you going?
5: Good.
23: Quite honestly, I think Freo shouldn't have gone with Warpy time. They didn't need to. They only use that really when they're in dire straits. You're not, they weren't in dire straits at that stage. They were in front.
5: No, they were going the early crow, I think, instead of using it for what it's originally intended
4: to
5: do.
4: And it was pre-planned by the Lions too. When they heard it, that was their cue to start going absolutely berserk, which they did. Apparently the captain put his arms up and said, okay, boys, that's Wharfy time. That's when we fire up and change gears. And boy, did that happen.
5: Man, if they had that gear, they should have hit it a bit earlier, quite frankly.
4: Yeah, good point.
6: But having said that, it's inspirational move by Chris Fagan to make a big deal of that because he obviously was expecting what was going on.
4: Yeah. Thanks for the call. But whatever happens, it was a great end for the Lions. I just did not see it coming.
6: No, and Wharfy time, I don't think will be used again.
5: But imagine also just that song comes on, that AC/DC song comes on the radio anywhere in WA for a while. I think it'll be off any FM radio station playlists for a while.
6: Mental like, scars for Hell's Bells.
5: Do not hit this song.
4: She said she'd call in right on 20 past 11, and she's true to her word. We're talking about the opposition leader, Jess Wilson, who has said that if elected, she will abolish sentence discounts for inmates. Jess, good morning. This announcement is green for go. You're all ready to hand it down if you're elected.
24: Well, that's right. Good morning, everyone. And I think I called in a minute early, so sorry about that.
6: 10 seconds in front, in fact.
24: Look, this is something that I think is continuing to give rise to this sense that our justice system here in Victoria is broken. We're seeing Victorian prisoners receive sentence discounts for these things called emergency management days. And these can be gifted to inmates for good behaviour as compensation for unforeseen circumstances such as lockdowns or industrial disputes. And not surprisingly, Victoria is the only state in the country that has these emergency management days. And we've seen prisoners collectively see more than 2,000 years cut from their sentences through the application of these days over recent years. And if we're elected in November, we will abolish them so prisoners serve their full sentences.
5: How are you going to combat the human rights lawyers that will come for you over this?
24: Well, there's no human rights law, Heidi, for freebie days off your sentences.
5: I'm sure they can make a compelling argument.
24: Well, there's ways to manage our prison system that are in line with human rights, and of course we'll do that every single day, but there's no right to a freebie day off your sentence. When you are handed down a sentence, you should serve it in full, and that's the expectation of the community. And if I'm the Premier, I will make sure that prisoners serve their full sentences.
6: But you can't do it retrospectively, can you? So therefore, those who have been through COVID in particular, because this is what you're aiming at, they will still get that sentence reduction.
24: Well, we'll seek advice on that, but we understand that retrospectivity can be very difficult. I sat down over the weekend with the family of a young woman, Katie, who was murdered by her partner. She was murdered in just shocking circumstances. And he received a sentence of 24 years with a 19-year non-parole period, and he's seen 427 emergency management days off his sentence. As you would understand, her family is just devastated by this, and it's not right, it's not fair, and that's why we'll abolish them.
5: Yeah. Will you allow discounts for anything like if you cooperate with police or any good behaviour discounts, anything at all?
24: Look, we'll ensure that our management of the correction system looks at some of these issues. In other jurisdictions, for example, Heidi, you know, there's discretionary parole systems, there's behavioural systems to manage prisoners, and we'll do the same here in Victoria. But there won't be these freebie days for lockdowns. And to your point, Nick, that this happened a lot during COVID where, you know, prisoners were in lockdown. Well, Victorians across the board were in lockdown. We shouldn't be seeing more than 2,000 years collectively of prison sentence wiped off for the use of these emergency management days. It's just not common sense.
5: It was something like 4 days, I think, they got off sentences, didn't they, for every 1 day of lockdown?
24: That's right. It's up to 4 days for every 1 day, and that can be applied for lockdowns or industrial disputes or for unforeseen circumstances.
5: Oh, it wasn't just COVID lockdown. That's any lockdown of the prison for a security reason. If it's for 1 day, you get 4 days.
24: Yeah, this doesn't just apply to COVID. It's continuing to happen today as we continue on. And the only reason that we know about this is through the work of Renee Heath on my team, who's been pushing through FOIs to get this information. And when I was chatting to Katie's family over the weekend, they were saying that, you know, as victims, they get updates on the sentencing and the issues surrounding the perpetrator in the correction system. And when they got this update that he had these more than 400 days wiped off his sentence, they were told it was confidential and they couldn't talk to anyone about it. They were devastated that this had occurred. And more to the point, they were devastated this was some secret that they couldn't even talk about. It's not right and I will get rid of it.
6: But how can that be enforced?
5: That it's a secret, you mean?
6: That it's a secret, because if they've actually told them and they've gone through freedom of information.
5: Maybe it's an NDA or something. Maybe there's a...
6: Do you know what that is?
24: I'm not sure it can be enforced, but, you know, these are...
6: But they try to con them, in other words, not to talk.
24: Yeah. These are good people, and they, you know, they receive an email from Corrections Victoria. They want to do the right thing, and they felt like, you know, they couldn't talk about it. But they also knew that they had to advocate on behalf of Katie and other families. And the reason why that we are making this change is because the Unwin family spoke up. They talked about the impact it's having on them, and they want to see this change, and they're really, really happy that we are going to make this change.
6: Yeah, and it seems to me like the department tried to try one on them. And that, I thought that's even more appalling and disrespectful, I would have thought.
24: And to be honest, they had the same reaction to that, that there was this lack of transparency around it. You know, they received this shocking information and they're expected to keep it confidential. It's not right.
4: The grand final is done and dusted. We move into a bit of spring racing carnival in Melbourne and we're happy about that. Then after that, we're in the time on period of the last quarter. Is that when you hit Wharfie time, Jess?
24: Well, I think Wharfie time backfired a little bit yesterday.
4: Yeah.
24: It was an amazing grand final. That last 5 minutes is just going to go down in the history books. But we're in, we've got our grand final in 60-odd days' time, and we're working hard to earn every vote and make sure

0: of thinking about this, we're taking it really seriously. It's not policy, but it is something that I have a strong view on, and I have a strong view on it because, yes, I'm a traditionalist when it comes to the grand final. I love my footy, and I think an afternoon grand final is a big part of the culture here in Melbourne and Victoria. But it's also about Victorian families. You know, I was chatting to people at the G yesterday, and the number of people who came up to me and said, you know, I couldn't agree more that it should be in the afternoon. Now, whether that's the 2:30 bounce or a twilight game, you know, I understand that a twilight game could and should be an option. Mm. But if you put it at night time, it means that kids can't watch it. It means that kids can't get to the ground, and I don't think that's right. And, you know, I hope the AFL doesn't go down that track, but it is something that we would consider.
1: You're not actually going to legislate.
0: No, we have no plans to legislate at this time. And there's
1: at
0: the moment.
2: It's going to be a recommendation. Just imagine if Ben Carroll, under the current circumstances, said to the AFL, this is when you have to have the grand final. How do you reckon that'd go down?
0: I think that if you said to the AFL that Victorians want the grand final in the afternoon, and as I said, whether that's 2:30 or a twilight match, you would find an overwhelming number of fans, footy fans, would want that to be the case.
3: I'm with you.
1: Now, a couple of other questions on the grand final. You're not the first Wilson we've had on the radio today, Jess. How did Eagle Rock go yesterday?
3: Oh, Ross Wilson. He was in for an hour, Jess. Uncle Ross.
1: Any relation?
0: I mean, no relation, I wish. I mean, the performances yesterday, Kylie was spectacular. It's the atmosphere of the grand final is exceptional. And yesterday, you know, the game itself was one that was just amazing to watch, and just the silence in those last 5 minutes when the play was happening was remarkable.
1: And Mike Brady?
0: I mean, legend.
3: Yeah.
0: Legend.
2: Are you going to legislate that he must perform?
1: He's the one piece. Yeah, that's the one piece of legislation.
0: Well, I think that would probably be an election-winning policy. It is probably my favourite part of the entire afternoon is when that happens. Yeah. And then it gives you sort of, you know, tingles down your spine.
3: Yeah.
1: And we're hearing everybody sing with us. I was trying to explain this at home.
3: He sings better than he ever has. I mean, he has got a great voice.
1: Yeah. Great voice. And, you know,
0: and he just commands the ground, right? Like 100,000 people there. And to your point, Heidi, like everyone's singing along.
1: Yes.
0: But the national anthem
1: with the guitar, like in the middle of it. Michael, that was Michael the other Painter. Thing I was going to ask you. Yeah, Michael Painter was brilliant. Yeah.
3: Wasn't he?
0: It was brilliant, and to do it without a backing track, I mean, just nerves of steel in that crowd. But, you know, if there's 2 days that are exceptional at the G, it's, of course, it's Anzac Day, and when you can hear that pin drop with the moment of silence, and then the anthem on Grand Final Day.
3: Yeah, next year maybe the Pies, Jess.
0: Look,
2: and she's going to legislate that too.
1: Yeah. Right, will you get a tattoo with Darren James, if so?
3: Oh, yeah. Did you hear Alice, who you know, you went to school with her, we got our father and daughter tattoo on the morning
1: little
3: after
1: magpies,
3: the grand final last time. Would you be happy to join us for the next one?
0: Look, I'll do a lot, Darren, to win the election, but I can't make that commitment.
1: Okay. Oh, breaking hearts. How
0: good was Nick Dacos this week?
3: How good was he? And he even predicted, MJ, who you also know, we put money on the Norm Smith medalist because our Brownlow medalist predicted that he'd win. And I mean, he can't do anything wrong, so he did it again for us.
0: He's just an exceptional young man.
3: Yeah.
2: I just say one thing to you, Jess? I'll just quote Darren James back at you. He said this to me at a bar one night. If you don't have the courage to actually put a tattoo on yourself after you win the premiership, you're not a real supporter.
3: And I stick by that.
0: Well, we'll have to disagree on this one. I'm just not really a tattoo person.
1: No. Well, look, the fear in his eyes the morning after when he was lying down on the tattoo.
3: Yeah. I did it live on air.
1: To do it live on air the other year.
2: It was all going so well until that first moment of contact.
1: I think it was full of regret saying it out loud at the pub.
3: They do hurt.
1: You didn't think we were going to get someone there, did you?
3: No.
2: Believe me.
3: Then this guy turned up. I said, what are you doing? He said, me do a tattoo for you. Yeah. I said, oh, no.
2: And it took forever to do it. It was very well organised. I forget who the producer was, but she found someone at like 7 o'clock on a grand final night to come in. Gee, it was a good effort.
3: Yeah.
2: She should have got an award for that.
3: Anyway.
0: In hot demand after a grand final, I suspect.
3: Yeah. That's it. Hey, Jess, thanks for joining us. Enjoy the rest of your Sunday. What's on? Anything special? Barbecue or something?
0: Just heading out to see our candidate out in Mortyellick.
3: Oh, good.
1: And do the media conference tour. Indeed. Officially the thing she was just talking to us about. Yeah.

0: Oh, that's right. The work continues. Thanks, Jess. We'll talk to you
1: indeed.
0: Soon.
1: Thanks very much. Talk to you soon.
0: State Opposition Leader Jess Wilson. Give us a call if you want, 28 to 12.
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4: Apparently, a proper radio ad needs a professional voice actor and some somber music to remind you that what you're hearing is important and to really pull on the heartstrings.
5: We're not doing any of that. No paid actors, no music. Just the two of us having a genuine conversation, which is what Bear is all about.
4: See, the funeral industry has always operated a bit like those radio ads. A lot of pomp with very little substance. Polished showrooms, mahogany coffins, and the quiet suggestion that the more you spend, the more you love someone. And to be honest, in many cases, that suggestion isn't even a quiet one.
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4: 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All this before the next appointment starts.
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5: So that's us. 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
0: And to John, good morning.
7: Good morning to you, and I hope I make sense. I'm not well, but I want to just speak about the proposal by the Coalition for the change to the justice system, and I'm not speaking from a political or vote-catching motive, so people may think I'm a bit silly. But in my view, I have been a volunteer visitor at prisons for many years, including at the Pentridge Prison and at the Port Phillip Prison. And I only ever agreed to visit people who didn't have family or relatives available to visit them. And the majority of people I visited had intellectual disabilities or mental health conditions. So I might be a bit coloured, but I don't think that painting every single prisoner with the one brush, that is saying that all prisoners should be made to work or to be locked up every single day during, for example, an industrial dispute. I don't think that's fair, because I don't think that's what the court considers when putting a penalty before an accused person. And
8: Wilson says we're the only state that has this particular set of arrangements. Do you know if that's true, John?
7: I don't believe it is. But even if it was, I don't think that if we take example where a person that receives a relatively short prison sentence compared to a person, and I don't want to personalise it. I know that the opposition leader wanted to talk about a particular case. But if you look at a person who's committed very serious crimes, they're going to get a longer prison sentence. Now, in the same way, with a person like the people that I chose to visit, and it was only a small percentage of the prison population, but it was a very needy section. It was people who had disabilities or mental health conditions and who had been led up a garden path or led astray. Now, to try and blame them for a
8: John, all of those matters to do with their disability or their vulnerability would have all been handled during the sentencing part of proceedings. Once they're in custody, it's the sentence the court has given them. All those arguments can be made before the court and taken into account when the sentence is handed down.
9: And it's we're talking about reducing a sentence here, not actually increasing a sentence. So they don't get the sentence increased. The current situation is they get it reduced, and Jess Wilson argues that's wrong.
8: So there's an industrial dispute. There's not enough staff for the day, so the prison's locked down. In exchange, the prisoners get 4 days off their custody sentence, and that has accumulated over time to end up being quite a significant amount of discounts. Yeah,
9: for some people, well and truly over a year off.
0: Thank you, John. To Les, good morning.
10: Oh, yes, good morning. Before I make my comment, I just wanted to say about Jess Wilson. I mean, I didn't believe in life after death until I saw her shadow cabinet. For goodness sake, Georgie Crozier, David Davis, Danny O'Brien, Matthew Guy, the worst planning minister this country, this state's ever had. I mean, I feel sorry for her. She's backed up with the D-grade team. I mean, she hasn't got a hope.
8: Do you reckon she hasn't got a hope of winning?
10: She hasn't got a hope of governing properly.
8: With that team behind it. What if there's a whole bunch of new talent that comes in?
10: Well, the inexperienced parliamentarians. I mean, look at the quality of the Liberal Party that they've recruited.
8: Yeah, but you know, she's a first-term MP, Jess Wilson. Maybe first-termers will be all right.
10: Well, I'll tell you why. I'll tell you why she's got the job, because no one was competent enough to do it. Those that were already there and have been there for years are totally and utterly hopeless. And that's why they had to go to a first-term MP.
8: It certainly was. But do you think she's doing an all right job in the job?
10: Oh, well, it wouldn't be difficult up against this Labor government, would it?
8: Well, but it can't be all those things, Les. Is she doing a good job or is she not doing a good job? Is she there just because there was absolutely no one else in it?
10: She's doing a good job, but the backup's not there.
8: No, and I think that has been a significant problem since 1999, there has been exactly one term of coalition government state.
9: And Matthew Guy, if they win, which it looks as though that will happen in November, will be the only one who's had ministerial experience who's likely to be a minister. That is a problem, but... That's just the way that the dice have rolled.
8: They should be, yeah. I think there could have, if there had been significant changes, I think along the way, they might be in slightly better shape. Yeah.
0: Carol, good morning.
11: Thank you for taking my call. I couldn't have been more impressed with that lady on before.
8: The Which opposition one? Leader the of the state, the lady you'd like to be premier?
11: Yes, no. Oh, the lady, no. And the way she spoke and everything. I was very, very impressed.
8: Are we talking about Jess Wilson?
11: Yes, the one you had just on before.
8: Yes, she does want to be Premier. Oh, she hopes to be elected Premier at the end of November.
11: Oh, she's going to be Premier, is she?
8: Well, she hopes.
9: She hopes. There's an election. There's a small matter of an election,
11: Carol. No.
8: She's attempting to be elected.
11: I was very impressed with the way she spoke.
0: Yeah, good on you. Thank you, Carol. I like it. Now, what we've done is got some highlights of the week.
8: Okay.
0: Now, I'm just getting in my ears because through... Oh, it goes 59 seconds.
9: Oh, he has gutted the people of Victoria by 1 second.
0: We have been shortchanged again. But here it is, the week in 60 seconds. No, 59.
12: An artificial intelligence agent has infiltrated an Australian government website. This incident occurred in June this year. The AI agent accessed both public and non-public files.
13: And I declare the winner of the 2026 Brownlow Medal, Nick Dacos from the Collingwood Football Club.
14: The commission will leave no stone unturned in search for whatever is hidden or whomever lurks underneath it.
15: Congratulate the Fremantle Dockers. If I was being completely honest, you guys probably deserve to win the game today. But my boys, they've got a stack of heart.
0: Wow.
8: Excellent.
9: Do you reckon that the Freo fans would have liked to have heard Chris Fagan say that?
8: I think it was very honest of him.
9: I have no problems with him saying it.
8: They would certainly have been feeling the same way, and I think rather than walking up there and being like, how good are we, everybody? Yeah. He was actually
9: I have no problems with him saying
8: it.
9: I think it was great, and it's very typical of Chris Fagan to be so honest, but I'm not sure if you're standing in the stands and hear that and you shake your head and say, even the opposition coach said we should have won.
8: No,
9: we
8: I
9: still
8: think
9: didn't
8: I think you'd be comforted aggravated. A little by that. I don't think you'd be aggravated more. I think you'd be more comforted by it.
9: Every time I think that Melbourne should have won and they lose, I'm even more angry when someone from the opposition tells me they should have won.
8: That says more about you than the crowd at the MCG yesterday, possibly.
9: But I reckon there might have been one or two people at the MCG who are every bit as fanatical as I am.
0: And how good's Kylie? Come on, Nick, have a sing along.
8: Tempting.
0: Nah.
8: But what? There was plenty
9: when it comes to locomotion.
8: There was plenty that went on in this city this week besides the football. I know we're all completely obsessed with the football for most of the week. Lachie Neal, Kylie being here, sneak peeks of her, the merch tent at the MCG. But we did start a Royal Commission.
0: Was
8: this
0: there?
8: Week?
0: Yeah.
8: There was this AI breach of Medicare that made headlines around the place.
9: And
8: there's
9: was
8: a few other
9: American
8: things
9: company.
8: Going on.
0: I didn't hear anything.
8: I know you were at a lot of lunches. You were at
0: lunch.
8: A lot of lunches. It's a big week for lunches and dinners and awards nights in this town.
0: It is too.
9: But I just find it to be, it's a great week of spirit, and it showed this time more than ever because there were certainly one genuine interstate team and one now a long time interstate team, and to still have the interest and the excitement on the streets in the lead up was fantastic.
8: Did you eat lunch at home any day this week?
0: I forgot what home looks like.
9: It's 11:45.
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16: Hello there, it's Caroline from Transport Victoria. In Cranbourne, Sladen Street's closed westbound for a stretch between High Street and Cranbourne, Frankston Road due to a serious collision. Thompson's Road's a good alternative for you. If you're making your way through Collingwood, Johnson Street's closed both ways between Hoddle and Wellington Streets due to an overnight building fire. Victoria Street and Alexandra Prey is probably your best options. And crews are fixing up a traffic light pole that was struck in Werribee. The left westbound lane's closed on Watton Street at Senate Street.
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0: How's the cost of living affecting you? 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
0: Quick, Brady. Good one. You can start seeing that was such a good crack.
8: Big news that you may not be aware of. Wayne Gatt is leaving the Police Association. In fact, has left the Police Association,
0: what?
8: I believe.
0: Why?
8: Well, he's gone off to another job. He's going to be the Commissioner of the Labor Hire Authority, the Labor Hire Licensing Commissioner, Victoria's new Labor Hire Licensing Commission, Wayne Gatt.
0: Well, what does that mean?
8: Well, it means we need a new police union boss.
22: Yeah,
8: it does. And it means he's the commissioner for the Labor Hire Licensing.
22: Yeah, but compared to being the head of the police union...
0: Why didn't he consult us on this, Hardy?
22: That's
8: a good question.
22: Job,
8: you may need to raise that with him.
0: Thank you.
22: I'm sure he's getting very handsomely well paid, and he probably thinks that it's time to give someone else a go at the police union, but it's pretty boring compared to being head of the police union.
0: He'll be bored sideways. He's not the kind of guy that wants a sort of random job like that.
8: Maybe he's done enough rounds of arguing about how many vacancies there are.
0: He's a can-do guy.
22: But he's,
8: morale,
22: what, 10 years he was head of the union?
8: I can't remember now.
0: And I wore my Police Association tie to one of the lunches during the week and thought of him.
8: Well,
22: he's let you down.
8: He's let you down.
22: He's going to give you a Labor Hire Commissioner tie.
8: Maybe there's no merch there. You may just have to go home and cut that tie up in disgust.
0: Right. All right.
22: Is it a slather or a whack? I think it's a whack. And having said that, congratulations to him. I think he's done a great job as being the... He's had his moments, but he's basically done a pretty good job in keeping the police rank and file in front of the public. Whether you agree with him or not, he's always in there advocating.
8: I will be fascinated to see who they put in.
0: Mm.
8: My whack is the Reserve Bank this week.
0: Yeah.
8: Probably going to put interest rates up again.
0: It's going to kill a lot of
8: great.
0: Banks. Yeah.
8: Yeah. No more words required on that.
22: Yeah. No.
8: Out of control.
22: Certainly don't want that.
8: Slather is the Royal Melbourne Show's on. That's fun.
0: Yeah, although you messed up the title. They wanted to be called the Melbourne Show Royal, don't they?
8: Melbourne Royal.
0: No, yes. it's not the Royal Melbourne Show.
8: No, it's Melbourne Royal now.
0: It's the Royal Melbourne Show.
8: No, it's Melbourne
0: Show.
8: Royal.
0: Anyway,
8: going to go down and watch the fireworks tonight. I think.
22: I still can't get over some branding company got paid millions to change.
0: Millions.
8: Flip those two words.
22: I bet you when the CEO said, let's change the name, and they came back with just swapping the first two words, you're thinking, what?
8: See, there are other big events on. It's not just all about the football and all your lunches. The show's on.
0: Well, get amongst it. It'll still be the Royal Melbourne Show. My slather was to Andrew Starton, great talent, does impersonations, does Sam Newman, you may recall him, you idiot. What are you talking about? He does Sam, and he opened up the Coulda Beans gig that I was involved with on Monday night at Brownlow Middleite in the members' dining room of the G. He did Bruce McAvaney. He ran through every Brownlow Medal winner.
1: Delicious.
0: Special, he's clever. 1938, Kaji Greaves. He went through the whole list, did 15 minutes. That's more slather. He was back in excellent form. My whack was whoever hired Nikki Osborne at the lunch at the Carbine Club.
8: Oh, I heard this. How was it really? I've read some things about it. I've texted a few people about it and was told it was
0: terrible.
8: So off colour, terrible, flat in the room and then some.
0: It had, in fact, I don't think it had any redeeming features.
8: Did you get the apology? Was there an apology email?
0: Yeah, I did. I got the apology.
22: So they sent an apology email to everyone, not just members, but to the guests as well.
0: I went with a member and the member passed it on to me. And the apology was, sorry, we messed up.
8: We messed up. That did not meet our high standards or the standards we would expect or what you would think. Like, it's such a, I mean, why would you pick someone who has no connection at all to football and someone who you only know the name of because of a crass, ridiculous podcast that the PM should never have said yes to and was just an absolute clown to go on.
22: And it's regretted ever since doing it.
8: I can't understand the whoever thought it's got great comedic appeal. Let's get her on stage for this event.
22: They clearly screwed up. But, Darren, from your point of view, was it either too crass or was it just not funny?
0: Both.
22: Okay.
0: Yeah. All of the above.
22: Fair enough.
8: When you think about the individuals that could be performing there.
0: Yeah.
22: And particularly when there are great football comedians, as you point out.
0: Like Starter. Yeah. Nick.
22: I want to give... Now, arguably, I have this discussion with my two sons, but I would say U2 is the best band in term of longevity and keeping the same band members and going all the way through. They've celebrated their 50th anniversary of them getting together by going back to the school in Dublin where they all got together and doing a free concert. And it was, get this, 50 years to the day. They had their first rehearsal
8: ever
22: together.
8: Formed. Like, is this when they were a school band?
22: They were all at school. The drummer put an ad on the wall at school saying, "I need people to come because we want to form a band." They met in his house. 50 years to the day since that meeting.
8: High school.
22: I don't know how old they were, but they're all, it's 50 years to the day. They performed at that school, went through all their songs, and then they went down to a mall in Dublin at the front of a cafe where they used to play. I just think that's absolutely outstanding. Remember when you came from, where you came from, and when you think about it, their music is magnificent. But also the fact that they haven't changed their lineup over the 50 years is amazing. Well, they, you know, the changes have been minimal over the 50 years.
0: Did you ever whack?
22: I beg your pardon?
8: That was a slather, right?
22: Yes. Not at this time. I was going to.
0: With a CK?
22: I've already had my whack at the AFL tribunal for letting Lockie Neal off. Play.
8: Oh, yeah.
22: So that was going to be my whack. I just think it was wrong. I have nothing against Lockie. He had a fantastic game. He certainly deserves a lot of credit for
8: Lockie Neal.
22: For Collingwood. But I did love the fact that also Brisbane argued, one of their arguments was, "I'll make it, let him serve his suspension next year." That made me laugh out loud. I thought, good on him for trying it.
8: A good pickup for you, or are you a bit worried about him and the drama that he brings?
0: Yeah, a bit of B.
8: Bit of B, quietly.
22: A Collingwood player having a lot of issues, you don't think that's ever happened before?
0: Never happened before since I've been involved with the club. Not 5-2.
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5: Now, I mentioned earlier, I'm looking forward to the spring racing carnival. It's a real semicolon in the life of a Melbournian, isn't it, grand final
9: semicolon
5: day?
9: Semicolon.
5: Or a colon?
10: sure, like a marking point
5: full
10: of the
5: stop.
10: Year.
5: Yeah.
10: Oh, yeah. Yeah, full stop.
5: Full stop.
10: All right, footy's done.
5: Yeah.
10: Next.
5: Yeah.
10: Spring carnival. Well, for me, it's election.
5: Oh, of course.
10: Yeah,
9: but the spring carnival is before the election.
5: And you're on tomorrow.
10: I'll be on the radio this week. I'm filling in for Tom Elliott mornings.
5: 8:30
10: to midday.
5: Noon. Yeah.
10: All week.
5: Yeah, good. That'll be good. And Nick, what are you up to?
9: Very, very, very busy week of just getting into work and dealing with people and having a great time.
5: Excellent.
9: Which I've loved this week, being able to be in amongst all the fans. I think it's been a fantastic
10: week. Is a cauliflower as big as your head in front of us here?
5: Bigger than my head.
10: Twice as big as your head. What are you going to do with that?
5: Cauliflower soup, hopefully.
9: Do you really like cauliflower that much?
5: Well, I'm going to have to. Plenty of it.
9: Just add all my advice, add a lot of cheese.
5: That's
10: no.
5: it.
10: That Just a bit of salt, taste. Bit of pepper, bit of butter. Mm-mm-mm.
5: Peter Grubby Stubbs is back with the legendary weekend break.
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11: Good afternoon, I'm Jamel Wells. Australian senators are calling on tech executives to face a parliamentary inquiry in the wake of global AI breaches. Toby Goff reports.
12: Federal authorities confirmed an OpenAI bot bypassed security controls on a Medicare portal in June. The tech giant took months to notify Australian authorities. Rogue research models are also confirmed to have targeted government agencies in the United States. Federal leaders warn global safeguards science are now needed to ensure humans remain in control of artificial intelligence. Green Senator Sarah Hanson-Young is leading a parliamentary inquiry into AI and data centres. She argues top bosses, including OpenAI's Sam Altman, must now face public questioning and commit to lasting industry regulation. Toby Goff reporting.
11: The federal government's rolling out a six-week campaign as the H5 strain of bird flu spreads to new species and regions. Agriculture Minister Julie Collins says public vigilance remains crucial, with more than 650 cases or suspected cases nationwide. Authorities are urging pet owners to keep dogs on leads in coastal and wetland areas and report any sick or dead wildlife. Diplomatic efforts to resolve the Middle East conflict have collapsed after the US president rejected Iran's latest peace plan. Iranian diplomats presented a proposal through mediators at the UN, offering a seven-day timeline to reopen the Strait of Hormuz. Donald Trump says those terms are out of the question.
13: They want to make a deal, and I think that's fine. I like making a deal too. But that deal would not be acceptable.
11: Police are investigating two crashes that have left three people in a critical condition south of Brisbane. Firefighters have freed a man from wreckage at Rochdale before he and a passenger were taken to hospital. In a separate incident, a teenager was hit by two cars at Belmont. Police are looking for a driver who left the scene. A man's been taken to hospital after being pulled unconscious from the water on the New South Wales mid-north coast. He was spotted by a drone being used to monitor the Cape Hawk area for sharks. Hundreds of AFL fans trying to return to Perth from Melbourne have had their flights disrupted. Some Virgin flights have been cancelled, with passengers being told they may have to wait until Tuesday to get back. Virgin says low visibility due to poor weather limited flights into Melbourne yesterday, resulting in today's delays. In finance, one Australian dollar buying 70.2 US cents.
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11: Brisbane fans are pinching themselves after the Lions pulled off a show-stopping comeback against the Dockers to take three AFL flags in a row. Trailing by 17 with less than 5 minutes to go, the Lions took four unanswered goals to win 96-89 at the MCG. The countdown is now on for today's NRL preliminary final. Andrew Lucas reports.
14: Penrith and Newcastle will battle it out for a spot in this year's grand final against the Roosters. Nathan Cleary has been declared fit to overcome a foot injury for the minor premiers as they chase a sixth grand final in 7 years. While last year's Wooden Spooners, Newcastle, were unchanged as they aim to qualify for their first grand final since 2001. Kickoff is at 4 p.m. with a crowd of 50,000 expected at a core stadium. Andrew Lucas, Sydney.
11: And the Wallaroos have beaten Scotland 30 points to 10. That's news and sport.
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17: Hello there, it's Caroline Ferguson from Transport Victoria. If you're about to set off on our freeways and arterials this afternoon, you'll get a good clear run in both directions. Investigations are underway in Cranbourne due to a serious collision. Sladen Street's closed westbound for a stretch between High Street and Cranbourne Frankston Road. You're better off taking Thompson's Road that runs parallel to the north. And in Collingwood, Johnson Street remains blocked off both ways between Hoddle and Wellington Streets following a building fire overnight. Your best bet is to use Victoria Street or Alexander Parade. And a traffic light pole has been repaired in Werribee. The left westbound lane is currently closed on Watton Street.
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11: Partly cloudy this afternoon, getting down to 7 degrees tonight. Tomorrow, mostly sunny with a top of 18. Tuesday, partly cloudy, 24. Wednesday, possible showers, 23. Thursday, showers with a top of 24. Friday, showers and a top of 16 degrees. On the bays, south to southeasterly winds around 15 to 20 knots and seas around a metre.
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21: Well, good afternoon to you and welcome to 6 months of this. I've got Macy and Lauren behind the glass looking after me today. And I welcome you to what's going to be a long, long off-season. No football anymore. That's pretty much it. You've got us. We're going to kick off with China or Glasso today. We have a Sunday session with Sarah Marie Cameron. Troy Zantuck's in. Going to be talking about a new thing, a new fad called squishies. No, I haven't heard of them either. But people of a certain age group absolutely love them. We're going to be talking to an expert and taking your calls on fads that you perhaps enjoyed in the past. Got some very special guests coming in to talk about this wonderful show, Songs from the Canyon. Rick Shazan, Hussey Gawenda and Dan Kelly coming to play a bit of music for us at 3. And Andy Dunn, have a listen to this, leading Australian mentalist and human behaviour expert. The occurrence of difficult people is on the rise. Are we struggling to deal with them and how do we deal with them? Have you got a difficult person in your life? We go on the road again with Wendy Hargraves. We motor with Paul Marriage, Justin Jamieson from Get Lost Magazine, Bianca with Bianca Time, Billy Pennell takes us out. So good to be back. So good to have your company. Your calls anytime. 1-3-3-693. But right now, it's time for this.

0: What a great opener, John Roglass. So good afternoon to you. Just had a text. This is good to start off with. When's the football back on? Look.
1: Afternoon, Grubber and everyone.
0: It's not over, is it?
1: When's the Sandful Grand Final? Remember the Sandful Grand Final used to be on. Has it?
0: Yeah, that's been done.
1: It used to be on the Sunday after the AFL or the weekend after
0: and
1: the
0: AFL. Have a bit of a look with a...
1: You were still excited there was still football to watch back in the day.
0: That's right. You just had to get more and more of it. Sandful's been running one. I think Norwood won it. I stand corrected on that.
1: Did you say we've got six months of this? Is that what you said?
0: 6 months of this, John. Oh, no wonder that text came in early. Oh, when's the football back? Oh, no. Oh, well, off you go.
1: I used to listen to that Tat song before playing football.
0: Did you? Yeah. That was your one.
1: Well, there was a few on rotation, but that was one of them.
0: Are we going to take calls on what was your fire-up song on the way? Because
1: that wasn't.
0: I'm pretty sure...
1: Because you don't need a fire-up song to play sport. You need a fire-up song to take you to work
0: but
1: in the morning.
0: They've all got that. They've all got a song.
1: A pump-up song.
0: We used to play, when my daughter was playing netball, under 10s or whatever it was, I used to give her a little bit of playing to win on the way in the car.
1: Yep.
0: It would have been on cassettes.
1: Yep.
0: In those days.
1: Very big guitar solo in Playing to Win. I think it starts with the guitar, doesn't it?
0: Well, no, it starts with the keyboards. Ding, ding, ding, ding, ding, ding, ding, ding. Yeah, that.
1: Yes.
0: And that was just fantastic.
1: Yeah, that gets the blood flowing.
0: Yeah, absolutely.
1: Have you got one that pumps you up? Or more? I mean, I don't think there's only one. I think there's more than one. Besides the Sydney Swans theme song, which would obviously get you going up and about.
0: Let There Be Rock by AC/DC.
1: Sure.
0: Will get me every time.
1: Yeah.
0: If I need a little bit of, I don't know, trying to just get out of my zone a little bit.
1: Is it lifting your cortisol levels or something? Or
0: yeah.
1: That's probably
0: maybe
1: medically incorrect.
0: Testosterone probably needs the testosterone lift. If it's Saturday night and people are giving me funny looks, maybe I have to play this. I'm not sure. Let There Be Rock.
1: I think Poor AC/DC. Angry was a bit maligned for the Bound for Glory thing. The Tats had some decent songs.
0: The Tats were fantastic and wonderful slide guitar in that. And he was with a band previously called Buster Brown. Did you ever have the pleasure of meeting the great Angry Anderson?
1: No, but I'm sure you did. Did you?
0: Yes, I did.
1: And was he a decent soul?
0: I met him through Les Twentyman.
1: You've probably got to say yes to that.
0: Well, yeah, I do. And I met him through Les Twentyman.
1: Yeah.
0: And Les had invited me to the football and it was a blokes only thing. And I said, yeah, I'll come.
1: Western
0: Oval.
1: Were the Tats a Melbourne band or where were they from? I don't know. So was it Angry or Melbourne? Because obviously Les 20 Man.
0: Grew up in Coburg. Angry.
1: Really?
0: Yes.
1: Oh, okay.
0: That's my understanding.
1: Okay.
0: Which that's what journalists know and they don't really know.
1: Yeah.
0: But, he came along with Les and I had my kids with me because I insisted they come despite it being an all male, it's one of those lunches.
1: Yeah.
0: And he was a lovely guy. He's lovely around the kids. Emma and James were
1: because he looked intimidating and
0: very intimidating. But he did some great work and he came out as a victim, of pedophilia when he's much older, and spoke about that. And I thought he was an inspiration and the Tats were great. Really, really good. And
1: I remember they were planning a European tour, weren't they?
0: Is that what was happening? Yeah. Like, and big influence. I mean, I'm sure Axl Rose from Guns N' Roses, has mentioned the Tats in passing.
1: Yeah,
0: weren't quite sort of AC/DC.
1: No, they didn't quite break through, did they?
0: But they did. And that song, We Can't Be Beaten, I remember there was, years and years ago, there was a doco made on Australia 2 winning the America's Cup, which is fantastic. And the opening had the bow of Australia 2 cutting through the water with the background. They didn't use metal work. They used that We Can't Be Beaten, that opening chords of that. Pretty inspiring, as a matter of fact.
1: So can I just ask your thoughts on Kylie?
0: Kylie?
1: Yeah, Kylie.
0: Look, the only thought that sprung to my mind...
1: sounds qualified. Already.
0: No, the only thought that sprung to my mind on Kylie yesterday is that when I was, say... I suppose 30, and all our mums were in their late 50s. Did any of them look like that? Can you remember any of your mum's friends looking like that when you were about 30?
1: Well, no, I was telling someone that...
0: That's not creepy, is it?
1: I was coached by Alan Jeans at Hawthorn.
0: Yes.
1: Now, when he was coaching me, he was about my age now.
0: Right.
1: I'm 57, turning 58. Now, I'm not saying I look him. All I'm saying is I look different to Alan Jeans.
0: I've got another fun fact.
1: Okay.
0: Yes, you do.
1: You still haven't told me what you thought of Kylie, by the way.
0: I'm getting to it. I've got another fun fact, and I've told this one on air before.
1: Right.
0: And some people will remember the Australian television classic, A Country Practice. In A Country Practice was an actor named Joyce Jacobs,
1: okay,
0: who played the part of the town busybody, Esme Watson.
1: Mm-hmm.
0: Okay?
1: Vague memories.
0: You've all got pictured Esme Watson in your head.
1: Yep.
0: Right? She's the same age as Kylie Minogue now.
1: Really?
0: Okay. So Esme and Kylie, and that's just how people have changed. But in summing up, Kylie, sensational. I thought she smashed it out of the park. She looked like she was totally in control. She loved it. This is a girl who's had a couple of bouts of cancer. She's had to put up with, for most of her early life, and as a young woman going and adventuring in Britain, the British tabloids who can ruin a career. She's tough, she's strong, she's resilient.
1: Well, she started as a mechanic and that didn't work out for her, so she had to find another career.
0: I thought she was fantastic.
1: Can I just say, can I throw something up which might be slightly controversial?
0: Go on.
1: I think Kylie was great.
0: Yes, but.
1: But.
0: I don't.
1: No.
0: I don't do this.
1: No.
0: It's un-Australian.
1: No.
0: She's a Melbourne girl, John.
1: I'm prepared to say there might be some musical bias here.
0: All right.
1: I've seen a lot of pre-game shows, halftime shows and post-game shows, both in the AFL, internationally, at World Cups.
0: Yep.
1: All over. I think
0: yes.
1: that rock travels better than pop in that setting. That might just be a personal taste. I don't find pop quite travels the same way. That's just a personal. I'm just saying personally. That's what I think.
0: But pop doesn't do it for me anyway. I mean, I don't.
1: Well, no, I'm saying there might be. I might be bringing a musical bias to that. I just think a wall of rock sound in that setting is better. That's all I'm saying.
0: So you reckon Kiss...
1: But I still think Kylie was great, by the way.
0: Kiss in 23 were better than Kylie? That's rock.
1: Yep.
0: I was made for loving you.
1: I enjoyed the set that Sting did, but maybe I just like that more.
0: I've got a photo of my big close-up of Gene Simmons on the screen at the MCG. I had to take this photo because there was a bemused 9-year-old granddaughter staring at this man.
1: Yeah, well, that's fair enough.
0: Trying to figure out, he's older than her pa. And he's got that gear on and his tongue. And
1: how do you walk in that gear is what she's thinking.
0: And she's just got a bemused look on her face, little Lila. She was wondering, what the hell are these funny adults doing now?
1: Has Paul got something to say to us?
0: Paul, good afternoon to you.
2: Yes, good afternoon, gentlemen. Apropos to age and pump-up songs, I'm 62.
0: Yes.
2: And I work out and I do a bit of work on the bag.
0: Good.
2: And, you know, so I don't look like the retired bank manager with the brown cardigan.
0: You don't want that.
2: But I still love, 50 years later, the Rocky theme song, the original one, when I'm doing work on the bag and skipping. I feel I can run up 10 flights of steps and then take on somebody and catch oranges and juggle and run and say good day to everyone.
0: Macy, can you look up the Rocky theme, Macy?
1: Is it called Gonna Fly? I don't know. I agree, Paul. It's amazing.
2: Yes.
1: It's amazing, Paul.
0: Theme from Rocky. Do
1: you have raw eggs as well at the end of your session? You just put them in a glass, Paul, and scull a few
2: eggs? I have raw eggs. I do, because they're good for you. Yes. Maybe not a dozen like
0: Paul,
2: you
0: maybe sound two, fired up now. You've got a big Sunday ahead of you. Have a listen to this, son. This is really... Oh, jeez.
2: Come on, son.
0: He's on fire, Paul.
1: What a horn section.
0: You have to get fired up for that, don't you? That's insane. Thanks, mate. Paul, he's gone on a run.
1: Yeah. You know what you've got to be careful?
2: I'm driving down the road. I should be doing 60 down, doing 120.
1: I was going to say, you've got to be careful when you're driving and you're listening to this music that the foot just doesn't depress the accelerator.
0: It's like me and the family truckster when I put on Highway Star by Deep Purple. All of a sudden.
1: That gets you going.
0: Sorry, Your Honour. Sorry about the 150. You should know better at your age, but I couldn't.
1: Should we talk to the beautiful Justine?
0: Justine's ringing. Justine. Thank you. There I went. Justine, I thought you were in Noosa.
3: I've got my phone with me. How unusual.
0: Well, how are you, Justine? Welcome back to the weekend break.
3: And John, how's my friend John?
1: Hello, Justine. Great to hear from you.
0: How's Noosa?
3: Hi, John.
0: How's Noosa?
3: So nice. We drove up here on Thursday with my husband.
0: You drove? With your husband? Oh, yeah. You had surprise in your voice when you said that. How?
3: My husband.
1: Did you listen to any pump-up music while you were driving up, Justine?
0: I reckon he sits in the back with the headphones on. He must.
3: No. We didn't have the boys. No, they're coming. Two boys and one girlfriend tomorrow because they're working this weekend.
0: Right.
3: So I wasn't meant to be driving up on Thursday. I was sort of by default, because then my younger son worked for his older brother and he could make quite a bit of money on the weekend. So then I was sort of like the, what do you call the second person? You know, I was on the bench. So then everything changed because my husband wasn't that keen for me to drive 2.5 hours from Borwin to Noosa. But I promise you, I was so well behaved because he gave me all these T's and C's and he said, "You can talk, but I don't want to hear fluff."
0: Yeah, actually, that's difficult, Justine.
1: Can we borrow some of his T's and C's when you call in here, Justine? Or
0: we don't have fluff on the weekend break.
3: So nice,
0: you know that.
3: Grubby. I've been so nice to die.
0: Justine, that call, that, seriously, that from Borwin to Noosa, that sounds like the song of the middle class. What is that? From Borwin to Noosa, there's got to be a song made up about that, hasn't there?
1: Yeah, poor Kelly really lost his way, Grub.
0: He really did.
3: Anyway, I got to Noosa. We're all happy. We did have a couple of stopovers, Albury, Coffs Harbour, and then now Noosa.
0: It's a battle's anthem.
3: Yes.
1: Well, they passed Prue and Trude on the way too, Grub.
3: Stop it, John. Now, listen, Grubby, can I just say something?
0: Go on, say something.
3: John, I grew up with Carly in the next suburb. Okay, so I think you might work out the suburb to Camberwell, John.
1: I know. I grew up in a similar area, Justine, as you well know.
3: Yes. So let's all be nice to each other. I think we're probably about the same height. I'm 2 centimetres taller than Dolly Parton. Yeah. Would Kylie be about 150, 152?
0: I haven't stood next to her for a few years. Yeah, but pretty tiny, yeah.
3: Okay. So let's just all be nice, John. For me, I think you're a bit jealous. You're a grasshopper, John. You're 6 foot something, aren't you?
0: Six.
1: What am I jealous of, Justine? Diminutive people? Is that what you're saying?
0: Tiny?
1: I'm not quite sure what I'm jealous of.
3: I saw Kylie yesterday chatting to her bouncers and her staff and her colleagues, and I just think she's gorgeous.
0: Oh, she's fabulous.
1: I'm saying Kylie was good. I was just saying I prefer rock in that situation, but that's just a personal preference.
3: Seriously,
1: Gabby. I thought we were going to be nice, Justine.
0: Justine, we've got to go to a break, but lovely of you to call in.
1: Enjoy Noosa.
0: Keep the text coming too. I'll leave it with this. Kylie's a music great, but needs to be dress her age. Rather than trying to look 20. What is that? You can't say that these days, Steve. You just can't. You can dress any way you damn well please. And I thought she looked absolutely fabulous. And what do you want to have her in a floral print dress or something?
1: Steve, I've not said anything, but Grubby's wearing a mesh top at the moment, which is, and he's really pulling it off. Although one of his nipples is looking at me as we speak.
0: 23 minutes past 12.
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5: Hello there, it's Caroline from Transport Victoria. There's been a serious collision in Cranbourne. Sladen Street's closed westbound for a stretch between High Street and Cranbourne Frankston Road. A good alternative for you is to take Thompson's Road. It runs parallel to the north. There's been a two-car collision on the Princes Freeway inbound just after Clyde Road. The right lane's been closed off. Traffic's now starting to bank back to O'Shea Road. A heavy run through Clyde. In Collingwood, Johnson Street remains closed to traffic both ways between Hoddle and Wellington Streets due to an overnight building fire. Investigations continue. You can take Victoria Street or Alexandra Parade.
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0: Miss Melbourne, I'm in bed. Oh, with a bad cold. I've had... That's
1: sorry
0: not a good
1: to,
0: show.
1: Sorry to hear, Shell.
0: Looking forward to listening to you all afternoon, but I've missed you. Thank you, Shelley. That's very kind. Kylie Minogue is another text, John.
1: Yes.
0: We are lucky to have Grand Final Entertainment. Look at the NRL. All they've got for their entertainment this year is a Welcome to Country
1: speech.
0: It does
1: seem like the NRL may have cocked that up
0: slightly.
1: Does
0: Uncle Colin go up there too?
1: I don't know.
0: Daryl's called in. Daryl, good afternoon.
2: Hey, guys. I just want to say I 100% agree with John. I have always said it.
0: Yeah.
2: That footy's a rough and tough sport. We need rough and tough music like rock music. And as good as Kylie is,
0: yes,
2: much would have preferred rock music.
0: Yeah. Who would you like?
1: Thank you, Daryl, for your support.
2: Yeah, 100%. And even Katy Perry a few years ago, I was mortified. I thought, how could they have a pop singer like her doing the AFL Grand Final?
0: And Robbie Williams, he's a pop singer. He's not rock and roll, is he?
2: But he's a little bit more than
0: that. He's a bloke. But he's a pop singer.
1: Daryl, is it just because we like rock, though? Like, should we be more broad-minded about catering to other people?
2: Well, see, I don't mind Kylie Minogue. I grew up with her. Mm-hmm. I like her music to a point. Prefer rock. But I just think rock inspires you. Rock lifts you
0: up. Daryl, who would be your ultimate if you said, right, I have all the money in the world, I'm going to get these people up on stage, your ultimate grand final rock and roll band to kick things off?
2: Oh, God. It'd have to be AC/DC,
0: thank you,
2: wouldn't it?
0: Yeah, that's the answer I was looking for. Wouldn't we?
1: What about the Uncanny X-Men?
0: Go absolutely mad. Yeah, good, but...
1: No, whatever Bruce Springsteen, if money was no... I mean, I know I'm a big Springsteen fan.
0: But... I'd have to be AC/DC.
1: Yeah, no,
0: I mean, for your ultimate one.
1: Yeah.
0: I wonder if that will ever happen. I mean, could you imagine, you know, and they kick off with Back in Black or something like that, you know. You would go off your lemon spread, Daryl, and so would I. And I love Kylie. Thank you.
1: Thank you, Daryl.
0: Before we get to your topic.
1: Well, I just want to put a bow on the football season.
0: Yes.
1: You know how I heard a disturbing story from junior football this year, Grubb?
0: What's that?
1: You know, there's this sort of talk that everyone gets a trophy these days.
0: Yeah,
1: and
0: yeah.
1: It's not the same that it was.
0: Here's your 14th best badge.
1: You know, the younger generation are thrills. Anyway.
0: You've got to learn to lose.
1: I heard this and I feel, well, that's right. And I found this mildly disturbing, to be honest.
0: What's that?
1: You know, 3/4 time. Oranges were the order of the day. That was what you
0: yes,
1: got.
0: Yes, you got an orange.
1: You got an orange, and that's, you know, you had a quarter of an orange, and that was to,
0: yep,
1: you know, provide you the strength
0: whatever
1: and the energy.
0: A bit of vitamin C.
1: To get through the last quarter. Mm. I'm not going to name the junior club. I'm not going to name the person that told me. But these kids.
0: No.
1: Yep. At 3/4 time.
0: What did they get?
1: Fairy bread.
0: Oh,
1: I'm telling you, that happened.
0: You can't.
1: I don't have photos of it, but I'm reliably informed that footballers, it doesn't even matter whether they were boys or girls, they're all footballers.
0: Who was the team?
1: I'm not saying. I can't say.
0: Wasn't Fremantle, was it?
1: I can't say. Fairy bread. So that's the game. That's bringing the game into disrepute, by the way.
0: That's just, you can't do that.
1: Right. I agree wholeheartedly. That's why I'm bringing it to the table.
0: Another text. Very kind. Thank you. Welcome back, Grubby. I love and will miss the AFL. Who doesn't? But look forward to the next 6 months listening to you. Thanks in advance. Thank you. Well, yes, I should be here for six at least. And, Vince has texted. Can I just congratulate John on the front bar?
1: Oh, that's kind.
0: The last episode, because John's the executive producer and writes everything.
1: No, that's not true.
0: Well, close enough. Just say yes. It was so funny, especially the things about Kylie Minogue, the man in the gold hot pants, and the lady with the cigarette. That was hilarious.
1: They are a dedicated crew that work very hard and support the three terrific hosts of that
0: and
1: show.
0: And it is.
1: And it's been going it's for a long time.
0: But it's all we've got now. It's the only variety show really left on television in many ways.
1: It's very kind, Vince, and I'm proud to have played a very small part in the production of that show.
0: Yeah, excellent. Thank you very much. Thanks for
1: being here. I do intend getting to a topic at some stage, as you know is my want at some stage. But should we break before I do that?
0: Yes, we're going to. Right now. We'll take a break. This is the Weekend Break. Your calls anytime. We'd love them. 133-693.
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0: One very quick call from David Johnner and Glasshouse with
1: David,
0: me.
1: Do it.
0: David, good afternoon. Welcome.
2: Gentlemen, legends, nothing can beat Captain Kim.
0: That's right. And yet I think it was one of the Swans grand finals, and so I've completely forgotten about it because you don't look at the entertainment when.
3: What did they
0: your
3: remind me
0: playing.
3: What they did? I don't remember what they did. Did they?
0: I don't remember what they did. A bit of dancing and singing.
3: Okay.
0: Yeah.
1: Well, they're great.
0: They were great.
1: Of course.
0: Love them. Fantastic people and just the most extraordinary characters.
3: Thank you, David.
0: Captain Kim. Thanks, David. What's on your mind?
3: Well, I find in my dotage, I'm getting a bit pedantic about certain things.
0: Sorry?
3: And
0: you've sorted it out now, what you like and what you don't like.
3: Yeah. I don't know if it's good for other people. And I don't know if it's over the top. And I'm posing it. Okay. So I kind of want to know what you're pedantic about. And I'll give you an example for me, right. Grub.
0: Yeah.
3: Let's just say I go into a bakery.
0: Yes.
3: Don't need to give it a name. It could be a mass-produced bakery or it could be
0: yes.
3: a... And I want a bread roll.
0: Okay.
3: And say there's a rack of 30 rolls.
0: Right.
3: There is something about me deciding exactly which one I want.
0: Mm.
3: So I will say to the young lass or the young gentleman who is serving, generally younger folk in these places.
0: Yes, yes, sir.
3: See that one, like, in the third row, in the middle?
0: Yes.
3: I want that one. Now, if you remember from Little Britain, Lou and Andy.
0: Yes, Andy.
3: Andy, he had a particular way of coming at that.
0: Yes.
3: I think if we could just hear from Andy.
4: That one.
0: That was a very you probably wouldn't do Little Britain now, would you?
3: No.
0: But Andy
3: would. And for those that remember, whenever Andy wanted that one, he actually then decided straight away he didn't want it.
0: That's right.
3: Which was, I don't like it.
0: I don't like it.
3: Anyway.
0: Why not,
3: so
0: Andy?
3: I feel for the people serving me, Grub, because
0: I have to reach.
3: I feel like them saying they're all the same, mate. Okay. Like they all came out of the oven at the same time. You're just annoying. But there's something that speaks to me about these certain things.
0: I think
3: It doesn't have to be food.
0: Is it an age group thing?
3: It happened recently with I bought a jumper as well.
0: Yeah.
3: And there were two extra larges. I was extra large in this particular jumper.
0: Yeah.
3: And there was one that they were exactly the same, by the way.
0: Yes.
3: There was one that just looked like it had a little slight run in the front of it or something.
0: Yes, yes, yes.
3: I was being pedantic about that. And
0: okay.
3: I said to the guy,
0: there's a mark.
3: I want the other one.
0: There's the thing. I want that one.
3: Yeah.
0: When I'm choosing a newspaper, it's very rare that I read a newspaper these days. I'm very modern in that way.
3: Very, incredibly modern.
0: But Saturday, I will get The Age because I love reading Sly's column, John Sylvester, Naked City is brilliant.
3: Yep.
0: And I love reading Kate Halfpenny's column.
3: But every newspaper
0: and everything else.
3: How can you be pedantic about it? Every newspaper is the same.
0: No, some of them are a bit creased in the rack.
3: Right.
0: So you've
3: got to dig down?
0: Yes, and I'll take that.
3: Right.
0: Sorry, but I do.
3: I see it.
0: Look, there's something else
3: I do.
0: I'm just looking up the name of this place because I always forget the name. There's a restaurant in Port Melbourne that Jen and I go to all the time.
3: Right.
0: Amphoir Cafe and Thai Restaurant in Bay Street. I recommend it. It's great. Their menu is extensive. And each time that we go, which is frequent, we'll probably go there tonight.
3: Sure.
0: We're given the menu and we say, no thanks, don't go, because we know what we're going to have.
3: Yeah.
0: Vegetarian spring rolls, chicken satays, fish cakes, barramundi.
3: We're not trying anything new.
0: In ginger and jasmine rice.
3: It's an extensive menu.
0: That's it. Yes, I know, but that's what we have every single time. Every single time, because that's what we like. And we don't want to change. Now, and sometimes, the bloke who owns the joint's fine with us, but then a new waitress or waiter will be there and look at us quizzically. But surely we're fine, thank you. But what about no, we don't want we've got specials on no, I'm sorry.
3: They do like to point out
0: that's what we want. Of course, but that's what you want.
3: Yeah.
0: So the question we're asking today, 133-633, John or Glasser.
3: I mean, maybe people are happy to get the bread roll from the front. I just prefer the one that I want that one.
0: You want that one. What are you a little bit pedantic about? Is there a certain thing? I mean, maybe it's you will never drive another car, but this particular one ever. You know, and that's it. Yeah. It's like the Holden and Ford thing back in the day.
3: Well, I must say, I've had Hondas for a long period of time because I felt like I had some back troubles early on, and I found that the way the Honda...
0: Good for your back.
3: Is good for my back.
0: That's good.
3: So I want that one.
0: That's enough. Okay, you want that one.
3: Like Andy wants that one.
0: Right, eh? You want that one.
3: Yeah.
0: There's no real reason for it, but it's just that's what you want. You're a little bit pedantic now, and you're allowed to be. And I'm calling it an age group thing.
3: I mean, I'm even happy if someone calls in that serves people like me and finds them annoying, because I do feel a bit...
0: No, I want that brand. You're in the chemist and you're buying a certain substance.
3: They ask you if you want the generic brand.
0: They ask me if I want the generic one. And I'm not sure that the generic one works as well as the normal one that I have. I mean, it could be anything I'm buying at the chemist. Don't look at me quizzically.
3: No.
0: But no, I want that brand. Well, I'm not sure whether we've got it. The generic's cheaper. I don't care.
3: As is your right as a consumer, sir.
0: 133-693. Lines from all free. We'd love your calls. I want that one.
3: Can we hear from Andy again?
0: Bit of Andy. Is he there?
3: He's not there.
0: No, he's disappeared. No, he's not.
3: He'll be back.
0: He will be. I want that one. What is it? 133-693. Your calls next here on the Weekend Break.
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4: Hello there, it's Caroline from Transport Victoria. There's been a serious collision in Cranbourne. Sladen Street's closed westbound for a stretch between High Street and Cranbourne Frankston Road. A good alternative for you is to take Thompson's Road. It runs parallel to the north. There's been a two-car collision on the Princes Freeway inbound just after Clyde Road. The right lane's been closed off. Traffic's now starting to bank back to O'Shea Road, a heavy run through Clyde. In Collingwood, Johnson Street remains closed to traffic both ways between Hoddle and Wellington Streets due to an overnight building fire. Investigations continue. You can take Victoria Street or Alexandra Parade.
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0: order the same stuff from the extensive menu every single time.
1: I go to the same barber. Sorry. I go to the same barber.
0: Yes.
1: And there are about five people that work there in Cut Hit.
0: Yeah.
1: And I'm sure they're all very competent. And they're lovely people because I speak to them. But Leo's the man that cuts my hair. Okay. And I like seeing Leo.
0: Yeah. Is Leo
1: there
0: here?
1: Was one time Leo was away.
0: Yes.
1: And one of the ladies cut my hair. And she did quite a good job.
0: Yeah, I'm sure she did.
1: But I went back to Leo.
0: Oh, because we didn't notice if she could cut. But yeah, you just, well, that's what you want. You want that one. And that's fair.
1: Like Andy.
0: Yeah.
2: One. That one. Yep. That one.
0: That one. That's right. Andy.
1: Does do folk feel the same?
0: I think they do. 1-3-3-6-9-3. What are you a little bit pedantic about? Sue, good afternoon to
3: hi,
0: you.
3: Hi, guys.
0: Hi, Sue.
3: Good afternoon. Hi. Hi. I never take the top paper. When I get the weekend papers as well. I like to read the travel thing the most.
0: And yes.
3: I'm in my 70s now, so I think it is an age thing, but I never take the top paper. And when I go to buy my salmon, I choose it like a lolly. I want that one down in the middle on the left. No, not that one, that one. And I get the piece I want. And I'm sure it's, yeah. And the good thing about being in your 70s, you don't care anymore.
0: No, see.
1: I still care a bit, Sue.
0: See, he's a little bit younger.
1: I'm a little bit younger, and I still care.
0: He's worried about it, Sue, yes. But you and I aren't.
3: No, and you know, you just don't let these things worry you. You get what you want, and you don't be mean or anything. You just go, I'd like that one, please, and that makes us happy.
0: Yeah, that's right, because what are you waiting for? It's no good waiting to, you know, try and please everybody, because it's not going to happen, Sue. Yep, you want that one, and that's it. Yeah, the paper's an interesting one.
1: Well, I was going to say, most salmon is like just,
0: yeah,
1: the same,
0: isn't it? No, I want that one.
1: I'm not having a go at Sue.
0: Good on you. You want that one.
1: Thank you, Sue.
0: 1-3-3-6-9-3. A couple of lines free, but not too many. Ring now. We'd love to talk to you. Deb, good afternoon.
4: Yes, good afternoon, boys. Look, I'm old too. I'm 74.
0: That's not old.
4: And I'm absolutely... No, I don't think it is really, but,
0: not these days.
4: I'm totally pedantic about I cannot have a sandwich of bread bought the day before. I think it goes back to 100 Fahrenheit sandwiches in greaseproof paper, but I cannot, no matter what, I'd rather go hungry than have a sandwich the next day. It's got to only be toasted.
0: Yeah, I'm with you. And look, I've got more preservatives in bread now the last 5 weeks. But if you buy, you know, sort of like a good sourdough off, you know, from a flash grocery, it'll be gone the next day. You're spot on, Deb.
4: Yeah.
0: Hey, Deb, while I've got you there, interesting. I was just mentioning earlier, I just got a question from nowhere for you. When you were about 30 and you looked at your mum's friends, did they ever look like Kylie Minogue at 58?
4: Oh, no. I thought that. I look at that now. My mother-in-law, my mum, God love her.
0: Did they ever look like that?
4: They all had set looks. I'm 74. I wear all the old hippie stuff. I'm more trendy than my grandchildren.
0: Yes.
4: You know what I mean?
0: Yeah, I do.
4: I think, Kylie is an example, I believe, even if there's been a bit of tweaking. But the average woman now, I can say, and men, right, but the average woman now can look pretty good. We're not locked into that very antiquated, you've got to wear a hat and your gloves.
0: Wear a hairdo or get a hairdo all flossed up there.
4: Have whatever you want. Whatever you want. I've got four earrings in each ear. I've got spiky cropped hair and I don't give a damn what anyone thinks.
0: Well, it's good to
4: my
0: hear
4: mum
0: been
4: would
0: pierced.
4: Have God love her.
0: Yes, different. A different generation. Because I looked at Carly 58 and I said, I can't remember my mum's friends looking like that when I was 30. You know, it wasn't a creepy thought. It was just a thought. And, you know, we advertised nursing retirement villages here for over 55s. Carly could be in one. Never think about that one too. Good you there, Deb.
1: I'm writing down, Grub, don't give a damn.
0: Good on you.
1: Thank you. I'm getting that on a T-shirt.
0: Deb doesn't.
1: Thank you, Deb.
0: Patrick, thanks for your call, Deb. Patrick, good afternoon.
5: Good afternoon, guys. Welcome back.
0: Thank you.
5: Look, as I wander the aisles at the supermarket and I see the online or the people doing the online shopping, and I think not in a month of Sundays because there's no care.
0: Yeah.
5: There's no, you know, let's have a look at that piece of chicken. No, not that one. Yeah. The one next to it. And I'm mortified at the moment, guys, because my local Woolies is going through a revamp, and I've had the terrible news that the deli will not be returning. And gosh and golly are two words that are not in my vocabulary when that comes to
0: turn. Yeah, it's happened at ours too, and I don't like it, Patrick. And I tell you what else I don't like. I don't like self-serve checkouts. Look, I'm not employed by Woolworths or Coles. At Fennecombe, I've been to that self-serve checkout, so I'm rolling up to their Christmas party. Because I feel like I'm an employee there. I mean, seriously.
1: I haven't read all the radio standards, Grub, but are you allowed to say gosh and golly on the radio? That was a bit aggressive from Patrick
0: there.
1: Patrick veering into...
0: Well, that's what did Kyle Sandilands in. You know that, don't you, Patrick? Good on you.
1: Thank you, Patrick.
0: Good to talk to you. Bruce, good afternoon.
6: Hello there, fellas. My father-in-law is a stippler. When he needs Valium, he wants Valium and Valium only. Sometimes, none of this generic, I don't want diazepam, it has to be Valium because that's what the doctors prescribed.
0: Yeah, I think and that's fair.
6: Sometimes we travel to three different chemists to find the one that had Valium written on it.
0: I think with drugs you have to be very careful, of the brand and, from whom you buy for as well.
6: I guess so, but if they've got the same ingredients, it doesn't really matter.
0: I'm with him.
6: Yeah, but sadly, he passed away about 3 months ago, and I can't help but wonder if he tried the other ones, he might live 3 months longer.
0: Yeah, just mention that to us, not to anybody else, Bruce.
1: Keep that on the down low, Bruce.
0: Yeah, good on you, mate. One call before the break. Denise, good afternoon.
7: Hi, guys. Great show. Welcome back.
0: Thank you, Denise.
7: Every time I go to this one restaurant with my daughter, I know what I want. The last 5 times I've been there, I've had the same thing. Good. It's slow-cooked lamb with pappardelle pasta.
0: Good.
7: And so we get in there, we sit down. I don't get a menu. My daughter gets a menu. And I start ordering. She goes, Mum, just let me have a look at the menu. Can you wait, please? Oh, okay. Wait, she goes, stop looking at me. She's not even, she's got the menu up. Because everywhere I go, I know exactly what I want.
1: But hang on, Denise, what if the slow-cooked lamb's not on? What would you do then? Would you pivot or would you walk out of the restaurant?
7: Oh, that's a hard one. I hadn't thought of that. They have it every time. I don't know. I'll have to start.
0: That's one for just in case, Denise. Yeah, I reckon have a backup. Have something sitting on the pine ready, just in case.
7: Oh, I like the calamari.
0: Okay, you've got it. You've solved the problem, John. You've helped. Denise, thank you so much for your call.
1: If anyone's listening to this, that's the only time I will help anyone in the next 6 months.
0: Yeah, by the way, I want that one. More after the break.
2: That one. That one. That one.
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15: 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Big City.
0: Lovely text from you, Bruno. Thank you. Very kind. Raylene from Altona Records. I'm pedantic about clothes. And that is, thank goodness for sewing machines. I'm going to adjust the clothes to my liking, to your liking, Raylene. That's what we're talking about here, John O'Glass.
1: Well, and the people behind the glass are pedantic about you and I finishing at 1 o'clock, mate. So let's,
0: Oh, we better get on our bike. Davo, good afternoon to you.
16: G'day. How are you? I love the show.
0: Thanks, mate. Good to have you with us. What are you pedantic about? What do you insist upon?
16: Well, not pedantic. My wife is, you know, it's a bit like when you go to your Thai restaurant, you have the same thing time and time again. Well, in the bedroom, we don't have a menu or anything. It's just, she likes to just have the same thing.
0: Fair enough. That's all right. Well, perhaps a little bit of imagination, but it, look, if everybody's happy. Davo, and I'm not judging if everybody's happy because, you know, the old saying, one man's meat's another man's poison.
1: I'm trying so hard not to say bangers and mash.
0: I'm trying so hard not to say anything, at this stage of the journey. But I will say, and I'll say it loud and clear, John Araglasso, what an absolute pleasure it's been to have you with me today.
1: Great to be back, mate. Thanks to everyone that called in.
0: Do it again next week. And, the young people behind the glass have actually now passed out. Macy's on the floor. Lauren's jaw has dropped. It after the news, Sarah Marie Cameron joins me for the Sunday session. More wholesome stuff here on The Weekend Break.

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1: Good afternoon, I'm Jamel Wells. We're being asked to play a greater role in the fight against the H5 strain of bird flu as it spreads. The federal government is launching an advertising campaign to help people recognise symptoms and stop domestic pets coming into contact with infected animals. Agriculture Minister Julie Collins has praised the public response so far.
2: I do want to thank Australians again for the reporting of sick and dead birds, with over 50,000 calls now to the National Emergency the Animal Disease Hotline. I reiterate that at this stage there is no evidence of any infections in our poultry or agriculture systems and the risk to human health remains low.
1: The federal government's under pressure to limit the expansion of artificial intelligence due to privacy concerns. An autonomous agent has hacked government security systems, prompting calls for two AI companies to face a parliamentary inquiry. Nationals MP David Littleproud has told Nine things are moving too quickly.
3: We need to slow down. We need to understand the benefits of this, control it, and make sure we maintain control of it. And I think the fact that not only Australian agencies but now US agencies have been breached. If that's not a red flag, I don't know what is.
1: The federal government's facing criticism over a rise in federal multicultural grants. One Nation data claims more than $300 million in funding has been awarded since the government came to power, with 94% of the funds directed to Labor seats. Party leader Pauline Hanson is calling for an urgent review of the decision-making process. US President Donald Trump has rejected a new proposal from Iran to reopen the Strait of Hormuz and stop regional fighting. Tehran offered a 7-day timeline to reopen the oil shipping corridor if America lifts its naval blockade. Plans to upgrade Queensland's ageing weapons licensing database are underway. Residents have stockpiled almost 18,000 guns this year, reigniting calls for a register to be prioritised. There are delays for fans getting to this afternoon's NRL clash in Sydney due to a freight train breakdown on the Central Coast. It's caused major delays for trains heading from the Central Coast and Newcastle. Sydney Train spokesperson Jaz Tumba says buses are replacing some services.
4: We've got buses being arranged right now. We're operating some trains, very limited trains, on the wrong tracks in order to get them through towards the city, so they're being diverted onto the opposite track.
1: The knock-on effects from yesterday's wild weather has led to flight delays for AFL fans heading from Melbourne to Perth. There have been delays and cancellations this morning. In finance, one Australian dollar buying 70.2 US cents.
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1: Panthers teammates are marvelling at the resilience of co-captain Isaiah Yeo ahead of today's preliminary final against the Knights. The four-time premiership winner's season looked over due to a pec injury. Centre Casey McLean says Yeo will do anything for his team.
5: Yeo is a big thing, you know, he's kind of what he's done so far. It feels like he's bloody Superman. Like, he's got such toughness, not just physical toughness, but being able to, you know, mentally prepare yourself that your body's not 100% right, but being able to still do it, it's kind of something I look up to them.
1: Fremantle still feeling the disappointment after using Wharfie time in the AFL Grand Final and it backfired. The Dockers were leading the Lions by 17 points with less than 5 minutes left. And Alex Dimonor has beaten world number 2 Alexander Zverev at the Labor Cup. That's news and sport.
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8: Good afternoon. It's Caroline Ferguson from Transport Victoria. 20 minutes worth of delays driving up from Geelong into Melbourne due to a vehicle fire as you approach the Little River Road exit. The left lane's been closed off and crews are on scene. Over the other side of town in Cranbourne, a serious collision sees Sladen Street closed westbound for a stretch between High Street and Cranbourne Frankston Road. Emergency services are still on site. You're much better off taking Thompson's Road to the north as an alternative. And in Collingwood, Johnson Street remains closed both ways between Hoddle and Wellington Streets for investigations following an overnight building fire. You can take Victoria Street or Alexandra Parade.
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1: Partly cloudy this afternoon, getting down to 7 degrees tonight. Tomorrow, mostly sunny with a top of 18. Tuesday, partly cloudy, 24. Wednesday, possible showers, 23. Thursday, showers with a top of 24. Friday, showers and a top of 16 degrees. On the Bays, south to southeasterly winds around 15 to 20 knots and seas around a metre.
0: Now, on the weekend break, the Sunday session.
11: Pretty on, guys. Pretty on, Wayne.
0: With Sarah Marie Cameron.
12: 7 minutes past one. Sarah Marie Cameron, fresh as a daisy from the House of Wellness, joins me. Good afternoon. Good to see you.
13: A very good afternoon to you. Great to be back in here again.
12: Good show today. Had that stuff on prostate. Now, I'm not mentioning mine or anyone else's. Mate of mine had just been through all of that and so hopefully was listening. That was such a good, relevant topic.
13: As soon as the show finishes, you are able to podcast it. So wherever you get your podcasts,
12: it's really good.
13: Apple or Android, you can go and listen to the full show or just segment by segment. And we did. We had a fantastic chat about prostate cancer because it is the awareness month and that there is actually a dedicated prostate cancer nurse hotline.
12: So whether it's
13: you going through prostate cancer or maybe it's your friend, your family, and you can call them throughout the week as well. And, you know, sometimes you just need to chat about it with somebody who understands and who gets it. And one thing that, you know, I'd mentioned on the show and we were speaking about in regards to this chat line this morning was about pelvic floor physiotherapy.
12: Mm-hmm.
13: And it's a conversation that I've had with so many men who have had an enlarged prostate or prostate cancer, and they just don't think that it's for them and they don't understand how beneficial it is for them.
12: Mm-hmm.
13: And it was just really great to have that conversation openly, of course, with Gerald Quigley there. And we also had yoga and breathwork instructor, good friend of the weekend break, Flip Shelton on. So it was fantastic.
12: Really good.
13: And the phones ran hot afterwards. So proof that all we need to do is just talk about these things. We just need to make it comfortable for people to have these conversations. And if you missed anything, go and catch up on the podcast. Look
12: really
13: up the House of Wellness.
12: Really good. GQ, back from his European jaunt.
13: Looking sunned.
12: He'd look well, wouldn't he?
13: He does look beautifully bronzed after having a wonderful time in Europe.
12: Yeah, because I found when I was in Europe for a while, that they don't do the sunscreen and hat thing. there.
13: It's a bit different. The UV index is a little bit different.
12: It is.
13: It's much harsher here in Australia.
12: Oh, yeah.
13: And then there are other parts in Australia where it's, oh, my goodness.
12: Yeah, don't even think about it.
13: When I lived in Darwin, go outside for 5 minutes.
12: Yeah, yeah.
13: Be burned as if I was in the sun here for half an hour.
12: Yeah.
13: It was, yeah, just so extreme. So it is very different. And thankfully, they were there when it was a bit cooler than when I was there.
12: Mm.
13: I felt like I was walking on Mars when was in places like Milan. It was ridiculous.
12: Yeah.
13: But, he's feeling refreshed.
12: Good.
13: Which, funnily enough, is exactly what I want to talk about today.
12: What about?
13: Well, because in the Wellness Plus lift out, which you can grab a copy of that in the Herald Sun today, I'm sure Fitzroy and Brisbane fans have got their copy because they've got the beautiful front cover there.
12: Yeah.
13: In there, we're talking about the natural places and beautiful places to unwind. And I've mentioned a couple of places around the world here, but also places that I love that are just down the road, Hepburn, Bathhouse and Spa.
12: Oh, yes.
13: I love going there.
12: Yes.
13: Yu Yang's.
12: Yeah.
13: You don't even need to pay to be there. I mean, the petrol or the electricity, depending on what car vehicle you're in, right? Get down there. Oh, gosh, I've soothed a lot of problems walking up and down the Yu Yang's. Let me tell you. And so I just thought, we've got all these beautiful places. It doesn't matter if it's near and far. I was talking about another place, one of my favourite towns, actually. Not enough people stop there. It's called Squamish. It's halfway between Vancouver and Whistler.
12: Yeah.
13: Whistler's great too. Pop into Squamish. Some wonderful walks and hikes. And there are a lot of Melburnians and Australians alike who go and visit Canada, particularly in British Columbia. Squamish is that beautiful halfway point, and there are just some really stunning walks.
12: Tell you another place I've got to go to, and I've just seen a whole lot of photos of it. I've never been. Macy Davis, who's my audio producer here on the weekend break, has just been in New Zealand.
13: Wonderful.
12: And show me some of the photos. It just looks absolutely magnificent. And Macy herself, totally blown away by the joint. It just looked incredible. And this lovely sort of damp, misty, and surrounded literally by mountains. Just put you in a good space.
13: My husband and I, we went to Queenstown for a wedding, and it was just extraordinary.
12: Yeah.
13: We were like, okay, great. We'll bump out this holiday a bit more. Thank you so much. Jeez, I love an international wedding invite. You know how people probably send the invite hoping that the attendance list will
12: Won't
13: go down? It's not going to happen with me. I'll say yes. I'll be there. I'll
12: if
13: jump
12: anybody
13: on the
12: said
13: plane.
12: No, I'm taking a few friends too. They can come.
13: And Queenstown, oh, gosh, we had a great time. And there's so much to do there if it's, you know, summer or winter.
12: We went to that Hepburn Springs bathhouse last year.
13: Oh, yes.
12: And we stayed at the hotel up the road. Jeez, I've forgotten all the names. And it was a gift from my son to go there for birthday or something because he gives us experience because he reckons we've got enough stuff. Which is right.
13: But that's fair.
12: Yeah, because he just doesn't want us to leave more stuff to him. when we carg it. There's a garage full of stuff. It's all yours, please. So we went there and fantastic. And it's all been done up recently.
13: Yeah.
12: And it's just, talk about
13: a beautiful renovation.
12: Time. Yeah.
13: My husband and I, we actually ducked away there for the first part, I guess, wasn't the real part of the honeymoon, if you will. It was just the bit to decompress after having such a whirlwind weekend.
12: Mm.
13: And we just gave ourselves a couple of nights there. Same thing. We'd been given vouchers for the Hepburn bathhouse and spa. And I thought, well, we'll just stay at the accommodation then and make it nice and easy for us. Oh, my goodness.
12: We had a, not this time, but the previous time we'd been there.
13: Mm.
12: I was a little bit tense afterwards. And I'll tell you for why, Sarah Marie. I don't know whether you're going to identify with this, but anyway, we're on two massage tables.
13: Oh, yes.
12: And I was being done. And Jenny was being done next to me. And so I could see what was going on when she was being massaged. And I swear to God, as I sit here, man and boy, she was being massaged by the best looking man in the world. And I'm not kidding. So the bloke who was doing me was quite an effete sort of a bloke. He said, oh, you're getting a bit tense there, lovey. I said, yes, I am. Because I kept on turning my head, and Jenny had a look on her face, which you don't see that often. But she was in seventh heaven. He was the best-looking bloke in the world. Just pick your masseuse before you go there,
13: I think,
12: if you're allowed to.
13: There's two.
12: I mean, I'm not insecure. That. much, but geez, it didn't make me feel that great on the day.
13: There's two instances where I do not want an attractive person anywhere near me. One, when I'm having a massage. Yeah. Two, a doctor.
12: That's right.
13: Yeah.
12: No, that's the other one.
13: Now, I had a very attractive doctor once when I was dealing with a cyst in a not a great place.
12: Okay.
13: And I was in America at the time.
12: Don't want that.
13: And the doctor was too good looking.
12: Yeah.
13: Like far too. And I was like, I just don't want you up and around there.
12: Someone a bit sensible and plain.
13: No, just please, not now. It's vulnerable.
12: I don't like airline pilots with a sense of humour. Make little jokes. While you're flying. I don't like that either.
13: Well, anyway, there's a long list of places.
12: Wherever
13: you like to unwind.
12: Where's your chill out place?
13: Yeah. As I said, Yu Yang's for me, just one of my favourite places. Hepburn, anything around Hepburn, Springs, Daylesford is fantastic.
12: There are deserted beaches in the southwest of Victoria. Mm-hmm. Some of them are a little bit harder than others to get to.
13: Yeah.
12: But there's one that we go to at Wongarra, which is between Apollo Bay and, Kennet River, Wye River, that area. It's just a place. It's a spot.
13: Yeah.
12: And there's a turn off from the Great Ocean Road, which isn't signposted. And you go down a little track and only a few people know about it. And it is the most perfect inlet.
13: I love that.
12: And there is no one there. And yes, we saw a little Noah's Ark a few months ago, but that's okay. Safe for swimming. It's just a beautiful inlet. You are completely alone. The Great Ocean Road is sort of above you and everything else, and there's buses and people going about their business.
13: Mm-hmm.
12: This is completely private.
13: Doesn't it feel special when you get that?
12: Just beautiful. And please, if anybody's listening, don't put a signpost.
13: No.
12: Good beach here.
13: I mean,
12: people.
13: We are on the number one radio station in Melbourne, and you've just told everybody very clear instructions on how to find it.
12: No, you won't see it. You won't see it. No, just keep driving. You'll be fine. You might find me half starkers down there, so don't. But it is just the best place for chilling out.
13: I got a recommendation some years ago from an old boss, actually.
12: Yes.
13: So shout out to Dan Bradley if he's listening.
12: Oh, Dan, I know him well.
13: He knew that my husband and I were doing a bit of a road trip through New South Wales, and he said, you know where you need to stay in Boydtown? The Seahorse Inn. And we booked it. We had such a wonderful time. And you get that private beach area, and it was just stunning. And I hadn't really thought about stopping in Boydtown, to be perfectly honest with you. I thought, okay, we'll enjoy, you know, all the other beaches in the area that you know and you love, if it's like in Eden or Marimbula, Pambula. But that was such a great hot tip.
12: Yeah.
13: Love it and can't wait to go back.
12: Parts of Tasmania too. Because there's no one around. You go to the east coast of Tasmania and some of the beaches off, you know, near St. Helens and that area, down that east coast of Tassie, which is warm compared to the rest of it. The water's even a bit warmer with the tides and everything that comes through there. That is just great. And there's no one around.
13: Yeah.
12: You know, oh, there's traffic. Oh, look, there's a car there. And it's that. They're just great when you can totally unwind.
13: Just knowing those little pockets, near or far, where you feel so relaxed, where you just have that exhale that makes you feel better than you've felt in such a long time. 133693, because we're getting into that time of year where we're thawing out from winter and we want to go out and about and find those places.
12: Yeah, okay. All right. Where do you go? We're not looking for tourist destinations.
13: It can be anywhere.
12: The opposite. And don't make it a tourist destination.
13: No, but...
12: Well, yeah, tell us, but keep it a secret.
13: It's whatever is a beautiful spot for you to unwind at.
12: Yeah, where does it make you feel great? Sea Spray, Quiet Has, I've had that one. Yes, one from Kia. Yes, me saying let's stay at Hepburn. Oh, there's a J-class up the road. Yeah, all right, that's a train. Yes, we understand that, Kia, thank you. It could be a little bit of that too.
13: Yes.
12: Where do you just love being? Where's your happy, relaxed place and you completely chill out? It's all yours. 133693, Sarah Marie Cameron with the Sunday Session. You unwind there. Your call's next here on the Weekend Break.
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0: Sarah Marie Cameron's here, and just that place where you like to unwind, that place you just absolutely love to go, that completely relaxes you, and it may not be necessarily a tourist destination, but somewhere that's really special to you.
1: Yeah, I wrote a piece that you can read in Wellness Plus Lift Out in the Herald Sun today, just talking about some of my places that I love to go and unwind.
0: Mm-hmm.
1: And, you know, for me, it's definitely Yu Yang's is one, Hepburn Springs.
0: Well, when you go to the Yu Yang's,
1: yes.
0: So you'd turn off where, at Little River?
1: Little River, okay. Yeah. Little River, and it's, I feel like it's about a 10-15 minute drive off the freeway, and you get to the car park there, and there's a couple of different walks that you can do. There's one if you just want to go straight up and down. It's a bit more steep. You can kind of venture around, get a really beautiful view. It gets quite packed when you've got a beautiful sunny day after 10 or 11 a.m. It's really great to see how popular the track gets now, but if you're there nice and early, it's great, and you get the people that you can say hello to. If you're big on hiking and trail hiking, those are those people that you say.
0: Yeah.
1: Good morning.
0: Hi.
1: How are you going? I feel like around midday you can't really say hello to the people. There's too many other tourists in the area. But that's one place I love. And we were talking off air about some other places. I love just going for a little meander around Werribee Mansion.
0: Yes.
1: That is genuinely a place that can fill my cup. The gardens are just gorgeous. And you can read all the plaques around the mansion and get all the history there too.
0: Yeah, brilliant.
1: Or you can soak it in if you're there for one electric day later in the year.
0: How far do you drive? How far is it? Are you a driver?
1: I mean, I'm a driver.
0: Because some people, you know, they don't like a road trip. They won't drive out of sight on a dark night. A couple of people I know.
1: Yeah.
0: Just, do I have to? It's more than an hour. I can't do this. I don't know whether they're brought up in England or what. Because I could drive all day. I love a road trip.
1: Same.
0: I can go forever.
1: I absolutely love a good drive.
0: Yeah.
1: Good music, good tunes,
0: good.
1: And a fantastic destination. And for me, sometimes the destination is just grabbing a coffee and going for a walk afterwards as well. But I love being out in nature. And sometimes we need to remind ourselves that we've got places like the Royal Botanic Gardens. Stunning. So many gorgeous pockets.
0: Jen went there for lunch with her family the other day, her sisters and brother, and just said, once again, I forgot how lovely it is to just have a wander. And, I mean, you can see the city buildings.
1: Yeah.
0: And it's all a bit sensational. Melbourne at its best. And Bloom's out at the moment.
1: Oh, yes.
0: Fantastic.
1: Another one, Alfred Nicholas Memorial Gardens as well, when you're going down to the Dandenongs.
0: Yep.
1: I mean, there's so many beautiful places there.
0: Yeah.
1: But this is what I love. I love spring and autumn for those sorts of walks. Even though the pollen is really bothering me, I really suffer greatly with hay fever.
0: Executive producer Lauren Haynes came in suffering and badly.
1: Was she more suffering from Dom Dollar the other night? I feel like that might be carrying on.
0: That's a possibility. There could have been some sort of that going on too. But in her defence, said no to a Coke Zero today. If Lauren says, can you get me a Coke Zero, that usually means we're in trouble here, folks.
1: Yes.
0: And that's okay. That's all right.
1: She's starting the weekend break strong.
0: Absolutely.
1: What are some of the other places that you like to just potter around in?
0: I just find beaches very relaxing. As I said, that place at Wongarra, there's also some places on the Great Ocean Walk. I haven't done the walk as such, but you can walk not that far and find yourself completely isolated and do whale watching. And look, everybody says, you know, when you're stressed and when it's all come a bit too much, if you're close to water and close to nature and close to the, it actually does you good.
1: Well, this is why there are places around the world where you will get prescribed what is called green therapy.
0: Yeah.
1: And that is if you are unfortunately suffering with things like depression or anxiety, before they move to medication, which absolutely helps and has a place, they will work with some people and say, well, what about if we actually ensure that you're going outside for X amount of time and you're diarising it as well. So you're making it a priority, you're scheduling it, and let's see how you go. And a lot of these people really benefit greatly. And sometimes that's all we need, just a little 10, 20, 30-minute walk outside.
0: I agree. And I think now our city of Melbourne, love it as we do, 5.5 million all of a sudden people live here. And for years it seemed to be a city of about 2 million people.
1: Yeah.
0: and all of a sudden
1: it's popped.
0: Hang on a minute. People are everywhere.
1: But there's so many places we can go.
0: Yes. Yeah.
1: We don't have to all be around the Tan, but the Tan is lovely.
0: Mm.
1: Albert Park Lake. I tell you what, if I want to get my 10,000 steps in, I got to do a lap.
0: Yeah.
1: 5Ks around that.
0: Yeah.
1: Your Butte. Oh, it's absolutely perfect.
0: Yeah. And it's right there. It's right there.
1: Mm.
0: And I think that's what, when, because you did the NFL and.
1: Yes. Oh, my goodness. That was so fantastic.
0: Did the NFL. Isn't it funny when you talk to people from other countries about how much they love it here?
1: Yeah.
0: Because all the stuff that you and I might have a conversation about on air or off air, oh,

0: We walked out of the MCG and we went up Birrung Ma and we were talking to some people from California, some African Americans, and they were saying, we overheard them saying, aren't the Australian people friendly? And I said to them, do you really think so? Oh, yes, you are.
1: Yeah.
0: And I put my arm around the woman. She put her arm around me. She said, yep, we really are like that. and then she said, so we're coming back for the Australian Open. Where would I find that? I said, pointed just over there.
1: Mm.
0: Oh, my. There's a lot of that. You know, yes. They just thought.
1: To have a precinct.
0: Melbourne. And then Jen and I walked on. We thought, geez, we'll have a go at our own place. But when people come here from somewhere else, all of a sudden we look to them.
1: Yes.
0: Fantastic.
1: Yeah.
0: Which makes you think.
1: We do have
0: we've all got to get out.
1: Well, we should. And that's why I wanted to talk about these really fantastic places,
0: yes,
1: near or far. But we really do have a lot on offer, particularly within, you know, an hour drive of Melbourne. And then we've all got our favourite little pockets around Victoria as well. Like Bright in autumn is just one of the most magnificent places that you could go and visit. Picturesque.
0: Mm.
1: It's you know, a bucket list thing.
0: Yep.
1: And then you get people who might have it on their bucket list. Yeah, it's just international people coming here. They want to go for the drive.
0: Yeah.
1: They want to go ride their motorcycle up through there. It's stunning. It's the best.
0: And someone like Macedon. It's just
1: I'm about to go to Macedon Ranges right now, actually.
0: I'm pointing at it. It's not that far. Beautiful place to go. Brendan's called in with a traffic alert. Brendan, good afternoon. Welcome.
2: G'day, Grubby. Just listening to your show, I'm passing Little River. I'm not really passing. I'm stopped, three lanes blocked, and there's bozos hammering down the emergency lane on the left-hand side. So I'm just not sure what's happened, but we're not moving.
0: So are you city-bound or Geelong-bound?
2: City-bound, just Little River.
0: City-bound, yeah, there'll be a fair bit of traffic coming up after the long weekend, I would think, as well.
1: Also, there's a vehicle fire that was reported almost about an hour ago as well. So I'd say, unfortunately, there can be a bit of rubbernecking when that sort of stuff happens there. But it always gets chockers right there after a long weekend or school holidays and the return.
0: Yeah.
1: So that was the left lane.
0: Brendan, thank you. Be patient. We'll try and find out what that's all about there. So thank you very much indeed, Brendan. Brendan, while you're there, where have you been? Where have you been hanging out?
2: Just leaving Geelong, leaving home to go to Melbourne.
0: What are you coming up here for?
2: Going to Altona Cemetery to see my mum's grave. It's 5 years since she passed.
0: Oh, good for you, mate. Aww. And is that a peaceful, lovely spot for you to be and have a few thoughts?
2: I was going to meet my sister and my dad there, but I've just rang them and they're leaving, so.
0: Yeah.
1: Because
2: I'll head
1: the
2: there if I can myself. But,
1: yeah.
0: Yeah, we'll do it
2: on
0: your
2: own.
0: Yeah, well, mate, I think that's a lovely thing to do. And you know, when you're there, and I'm not being personal, but do you have a bit of a word? Do you say a few words?
2: A lot of thoughts go on, definitely.
0: Yeah.
2: And a lot of memories, a lot of good memories.
0: That's good. That's good, because the memories are something we cannot be taken from us, aren't they, Brendan?
2: No, that's right, Grub. Yeah, it's you can't dispose of the memories. They're always going to be there, and some will be stronger than others.
0: Yeah, absolutely. Good for you, mate. Well, relax in the traffic, mate. Have a bit of a listen to us. I've got plenty coming up for you. And thanks so much for your call. Good to hear from you. Interesting. Sarah Marie, would you do that? Do you go and visit? I've never visited.
1: For sure.
0: My parents.
1: I've got my nan place not too far away with my grandfather as well. Actually, one time my sister and I, we decided to walk through the cemetery where both my grandmother and my grandfather are.
0: Mm.
1: And we were reading the plaques of other people were just like, there's actually so much history here. And then I was Googling and there were people who helped, you know, be a founding planner for Melbourne and all these unbelievably influential people. And I often, you know, say a little something, even if I don't even know if anyone's there. I go past the Altona Memorial Park just about every day.
0: Yeah, okay.
1: And
0: good thing to do.
1: Every time I go past, I always just think to myself, I hope everyone is well rested and that they've got fresh flowers.
0: Yeah.
1: And they've got people coming to visit them and remember them.
0: Yeah.
1: And I do that whenever I pass any cemetery or memorial.
0: Yeah.
1: Yeah.
0: Do you know what a squishy is?
1: A squishy?
0: Thank you. You know.

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0: Live and breathe. Miss Sarah Marie exits the building. Troy Zantuck just rolls in. And good afternoon to you, Troy. Good to see you.
16: Good evening. I thought I was on Nights with Dennis Wilder.
0: I'm filling in for the great man next week.
16: I
0: haven't been seen for months, and all of a sudden I've got Dennis filling in for Den next week, working today next week, having a lot of fun as well. Good to see you.
16: Oh, good to be here, mate. Post-grand final.
0: What about those
16: Bears? What about the Bears? Oh. The Brisbane Bears who become the Brisbane Lions.
0: What? Fantastic.
16: The Roy boys.
0: You wouldn't have thought. I look upon you as a younger friend, if that's okay.
16: Yeah, no, that's absolutely, well, it's factual.
0: So I always consider... stuff that you'll know that I don't necessarily know.
5: that, you know, I'll go to you. I'll go to
16: Macy
5: Davis,
16: yeah.
5: Lauren, for a bit of a thing. Because right. I was online the other day and somebody said, oh, I don't know who Dom Dollar is. And I said, well, Dom Dollar, internationally renowned, brought up in Kew, went to Kew High, performed in front of 60,000 people. He was the bloke, you know, doing the traffic stuff with Carly the other day.
16: How'd it be if you got Dom He's Dollar renowned. And 50 Cent together?
5: 50 Cent?
16: Yeah, it'd be yeah. $1.50.
5: Thank you.
16: What a great duet that'd be. Anyway.
5: Anyway, I know about those sort of things. Mm. Because, you know, hang with the young folk. All right. But then there's a new fad out at the moment. And I thought, you're going to know about that. Sarah Marie didn't know what it is. Squishies.
16: Squishies, yeah.
5: How are you on that?
16: Again, they're for the young folk of today, but there have been many fads, haven't there?
5: There have been a lot of fads.
16: Over the journey.
5: But do you know what a squishy is?
16: I've got to say, I don't.
5: Okay, thank you.
16: No, I don't.
5: Lauren was unaware, but Macy Davis, audio producer, has squishies in her possession.
16: Right.
5: Squishies. We went for a squishy-free zone the other day because we were taking our granddaughter, Lila, who's just turned 12.
16: Yeah.
5: And she 12. Has... Yes, she has in her possession, listen to this, she's a sensible girl, 150 squishies.
16: 150? Wow.
5: But this is like, you know, you had, what were those spinning things they had a few months ago, years ago? Fidget spinners.
16: Fidget.
5: Were they fidgets? Were they fidget spinners? Oh, thank you, Macy, for nodding at least. Right. It was a fad. Right. But I thought, can we talk to an expert about this?
16: Go ahead, Grub. Go ahead.
5: Joy Zantuck is with me. We're wondering about fads that have happened over the years, and we'll take your calls on different fads that have come and gone. But the squishy thing, you knew nothing. Sarah Marie knew nothing.
16: No.
5: Macy knew a bit. Lauren didn't even know. Let's go to an expert. My 12-year-old granddaughter, Lila, Kelly Stubbs, joins us on the Weekend Break. Lila, good afternoon to you, my love.
17: Good afternoon.
5: How are you, darling?
17: Good. How are you?
5: Very well. Lila, squishies. Now, how many have you really got?
17: Probably like about 100.
5: Okay. What is the attraction to a squishy and when did you start first buying them?
17: Oh, maybe like 6 months ago. I'm not sure. Probably something like that.
5: Now, have your friends at school got them as well? Do they collect them?
17: Yeah.
5: Okay. So where do you buy squishies?
17: Just like $2 shops, like Kmart or something.
5: Okay. So what sort of form, when you say a squishy, what are they exactly? What are they made of?
17: Well, there's like so many different types. There's like slime and like beads and soft. There's like soft textures and hard textures and, yeah, there's like different types and stuff.
5: Okay. So what about shapes, that sort of thing, Lila?
17: Well, they come in all different shapes and sizes. There's like balls, cubes, like bread, so many different things.
5: Okay. So you're obviously not the only one. Is it a gender thing? Do boys have squishies as well, or are they more you and your girlfriends?
17: Oh, well, like it's not really a gender neutral thing. Pretty much anyone has one.
5: Okay. So squishies are big. How long do you reckon they're going to last for? Do you think they'll be around for a fair bit of time? Are they a good sensory thing, for instance?
17: Well, yes, they're a good sensory thing, but I don't think that would last much longer, I don't think.
5: Okay, and you'll move on to something else pretty quickly, no doubt. So squishies at the moment, do you say you've collected them? Do you have them displayed anywhere or are they just in a box somewhere?
17: They're just in a box in my cupboard.
5: Okay, so what does the average squishy cost?
17: Average squishy is probably like $10 to $15.
5: Okay. So I reckon it probably would have landed here. Where are they made?
17: Probably like China or something.
5: Okay. Righto. Probably landed here for about 10 cents. So Mr. Squishy, whoever he or she is making a lot of money out of this fad, but you don't think it's going to last forever. Are you dropping off a bit, Lila? You've been with it now for about 6 months. Are they becoming a little bit passe? Do you think they'll last into when you start secondary school next year?
17: No, probably not.
5: Okay, that'll be the end of that. Lila, it's been lovely talking to you on the wireless here, and thank you very much for joining me on the Weekend Break. Bye until next time.
17: Bye.
5: Love you, darling. She's off. Squishies. Do you understand?
16: A squishy It's sort of in when I hear the word squishy, I think of daddy long legs.
5: That's right. Well, it was more, yeah. So this is a current fad.
16: Yeah.
5: So what fads did you have when you were young?
16: Oh, well, I'd probably go back to the 80s and the Rubik's Cube was a huge fad.
5: Can you remember those little Gronk dolls with funny hair on them?
16: Yeah, I think they were called trolls.
5: Troll dolls?
16: Troll dolls.
5: Was there a figure called Holly Hobby? A little girl figure?
16: Yeah.
5: It was on calendars and that sort of stuff?
16: I can't tell you that, mate.
5: What were the little things that on the end of pencils?
16: Yeah, they were trolls.
5: Okay.
16: With the funny hair and...
5: Yeah.
16: Yeah.
5: But fads that, as Lila said, she's had them for about 6 months. She's got about 100 of them and she's collected, but it's probably by the time she starts secondary school next year, it's going to be all over.
16: All over, yeah.
5: Okay.
16: There were obviously fads with clothing as well back in the 70s and 80s.
5: Yeah.
16: I remember they had parachute pants back in the 80s.
5: Yeah,
16: they're made famous by MC Hammer. Yeah.
5: That's right. Okay, give us a ring, 133-693. I'd love to know about fads that have come and gone in your time.
16: Thigh Masters back in the 90s. Suzanne Summers on the infomercials.
5: That's right.
16: Just toning up the thighs.
5: That's right. Jeez, the Bull Worker.
16: Oh, the Bull Worker back in the 60s and 70s, grub, yeah.
5: That was a fad, really, wasn't it?
16: It was.
5: Yeah, because, yeah. I mean, you know, you'd buy it and then just leave it in the corner.
16: You would. You bought it with the expectation of looking like, Arnold Schwarzenegger.
5: That's right.
16: And that was never going to be the case with the Bull Worker.
5: Do you reckon we'll get calls on this? Because there were fads around, weren't there? You know, just different things, weird things that we collected or had as kids.
16: Yeah, I reckon
5: kids.
16: And everybody's bought something off, those infomercials.
5: And has any one of our listeners ever heard of squishies?
16: Well, again, it's a young folk thing,
5: well,
16: isn't it?
5: Lila's 12.
16: Huh? Did you ever have a bum bag?
5: Yes, I did.
16: Yeah?
5: That was another one.
16: Yeah?
5: They were big for a while, weren't they?
16: They're also called fanny packs, aren't they?
5: Yes.
16: Yeah.
5: Yeah, if you're Americans, call bums fannies.
16: Yeah.
5: We don't.
16: So you put your gear in there.
5: Yeah.
16: I still see them occasionally around.
5: Yeah, they are about.
16: Yeah.
5: 133-693, Troy Zantux with me. We want to know some fads that were and are no longer. Fads that just have come and gone like squishies are bound to do. I love the fact that 12-year-old girl thinks she knows they're going to go out,
16: yeah,
5: but she's still loving them. But, you know, by secondary school, that'd be gone.
16: But she said they're very much like slime. And I remember as a kid, slime
5: was the other one.
16: Slime back in the late 70s, early 80s.
5: I reckon.
16: That green goo that you got like in a miniature rubbish.
5: Let's get some calls. I want to know about fads that came and went.
16: Yeah.
5: Like today, squishy. And has anybody until now heard of squishies? We won't get one call on that. Not one. 133-693, your calls next here on the Weekend Break.
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5: That's what 83-year-old bloke should be doing with his time, playing music like that, the Rolling Stones. Sue has messaged me. She said, oh, God, I've missed it. Oh, no. Welcome back. We're looking forward to a sensational summer. Thank you, Sue. My 11-year-old granddaughter in Queensland has around 150 squishies, some large ones, but most are small, valued anywhere from about $2 through to $30. Troy Zantuck. You hadn't heard of them, but you're learning all about squishies now.
16: Mate, I'll be a squishy aficionado by the end of this segment.
5: Yeah, little Lila, she was on the ball. Eden, good afternoon. Fads that came and went. We want your calls. What do you got?
26: Hi. I was wanting to talk about Crocs.
5: Oh, yes.
16: Yes.
5: Do you reckon they're a fad or are they going to last, Eden? What are your thoughts?
26: I've known that they've definitely come back into fashion recently. Like my 18-year-old brother, he's definitely got more back into Crocs when he had them at like 5 years old and stuff. They've definitely come back into fashion.
5: Jeez.
16: Yeah.
5: Wow, that's an eye-opener for us.
16: They're like a plastic clog, aren't they?
5: Yeah, yeah. I don't think they look good with socks.
16: They're not a great look with socks.
5: Long pull-up
16: sort
5: socks.
16: Sort of open toe.
5: You're open. Thank you, Eden. That's interesting.
16: Well done, Eden. That's great.
5: Good. Georgia, good afternoon.
27: Yeah, good afternoon. My, like, massive fad was Scoobies.
5: Scoobies?
16: Scoobies? What are they, Georgia?
27: They had, like, a whole ecosystem, basically, in primary school. Like, you used to sell them on the playground if one girl could make them all. They would be, like, keyrings, bracelets, necklaces.
16: Oh, right.
5: That's great.
16: It's like a black market Pandora.
27: you pretty much, but it was, like, rubber bands. Some were glitter. You chose your colour combos. Like, it was all everything.
5: That's great, Georgia. Thank you. I'm loving it. Fads.
16: Good stuff.
5: What have you had? Arthur, good afternoon. Welcome.
28: Good afternoon, Grubby. Welcome back.
5: Thanks, mate.
28: Good afternoon, Troy, Lauren and Macy. Not really squishies, but I used to collect the yo-yos and with the Coca-Cola and some of them used to light up. So that's all I've got.
5: And they'd come and go, Arthur, wouldn't they, the Coca-Cola and Fanta yo-yos?
16: Yeah, and there was a Leeds yo-yo, which was very hard to get
5: like
16: the Leeds.
5: That's right. Fads.
28: Yeah, they light up. So that's all I've got at the moment. Yeah. And looking forward to having you on with Troy Grubby on Initial Reaction.
5: Oh, well, and, look forward to that when I'm joining Troy on filling in for Dennis this next week. Looking forward to it. Just had a rather cruel text. Another fad. Wharfy time.
16: Well, it'll be very interesting to see whether that gets a run next year.
5: No, I can't. Of course, PTSD. You couldn't do it. Jeez.
16: Post-traumatic
5: stress disorder. You couldn't do it. Alice, good afternoon.
29: Hi there. I was just thinking about Cabbage Patch Kids.
5: Yes.
29: I remembered going to sleep, you get a birth certificate, going to sleep, thinking about, as a teenager, like, oh, yes, this is my little baby.
5: Yes. My daughter wanted one so badly one year for Christmas and was filthy when she missed out on a cabbage hatch doll. Filthy she was. Yeah. I remember. They were massive.
16: They were huge, weren't
5: yeah,
16: they?
5: Yeah, they were huge. All right. Stephen, good. Thank you, Alice. Stephen, good afternoon.
1: Hi, guys. A couple of things. Two fashion fads, and I'm pretty sure Grubby would have had both of these. Okay. I'm a bit younger than him.
5: Try me out.
1: One was a lumberjacket.
5: Yes.
1: And the other one was the Starsky and Hutch Mexican cardigan.
5: Yes. Yeah. All right. Guilty.
1: Yeah.
5: And, thank you.
1: Guilty of both.
5: Thank you.
1: And the two items.
5: Yes.
1: Are the Slinky.
5: Yes, the Slinky.
1: What happened to the Slinky?
5: It gets...
1: Right. And marbles. Whatever the marbles.
5: Marbles are come and go too.
16: The Tombola.
5: The Tombola
16: and the cat's
5: was.
16: Eyes,
5: that's
16: yeah.
5: right. Gee, fads. Incredible. Thank you.
16: It's the Starsky and Hutch jacket. I could see you in that. There's Paul Michael Glazier. Glazer.
5: That's me. Jeanette, good afternoon.
4: Yeah, hi, guys.
5: What's your house?
4: The fad that I grew through at high school was the witches' breeches. They were the longish pants
5: yes.
4: with the frill at the bottom
5: yes.
4: that hung down under the school uniform. And, boy, did we get into trouble.
5: Yeah, of course you did. Jeanette, that's brilliant. Yeah. Loving these. Let's take some more for Troy Zantuck, 133-693.
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5: Troy Zantuck with me. He's in there, and he's learned about squishies today, Troy, and a good thing too, because you needed some learning up.
16: Look, it's one of those things that you've got to tick off your bucket list.
5: Fads. What ones you've had, and nobody's called in. Nobody knows anything about squishies except for my granddaughter and Macy Davis, audio producer today. Mike, good afternoon.
3: Hi guys. One fad, and then I've got some information on squishies for you.
5: Yeah.
3: When I was growing up, obviously the Coca-Cola yo-yos, etc., the other guy mentioned.
5: Yes.
3: But when I was a teenager, Pet Rocks came in.
5: Pet Rocks.
3: And I had a couple of Pet Rocks that I was very fond of.
5: Yeah.
3: I've got no idea where they came from, but yeah, anyway,
5: right.
3: Pet Rocks.
5: Yeah.
3: With the squishies, mates, I work in education, and 12 and 13-year-olds love squishies.
5: Yeah, tell me about it.
3: Especially kids with a, you know, maybe an ADHD
5: yes.
3: or an ADD disorder. It really keeps them focused and gives them something to
5: Wonderful information, Mike. I'm glad you know about them. Troy, I'll see you on Tuesday night with Dennis, of course.
16: Good on you, Grub.
5: After the news, mentalist and human behaviour expert Andy Dunn joins me to chat about how Aussies are struggling to deal with difficult people. You know anyone who's difficult? Go on, give us a ring. 1-3-6-9-3. 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
10: Good afternoon, I'm Jamel Wells. US President Donald Trump has criticised Iran's latest peace proposal aimed at reopening the Strait of Hormuz. Iran offered a 7-day timeline to restore shipping lanes and restart talks in exchange for the US lifting sanctions and a ceasefire. Mr. Trump says Iran only wants to negotiate because it's vulnerable.
7: Now what they want to do is immediately open the Hormuz Strait. You know why? Because they're dying. You know why they're dying? Because they have no money coming in.
10: A Senate inquiry is called on the heads of OpenAI and Anthropic to face a public inquiry. A Greens-led committee claims the public deserves transparency about recent data intrusions into Medicare and US government agencies. Advocates say Australia needs to work with tech firms to boost security. Efforts are underway to better educate Australians about the signs of the H5 strain of bird flu and how to protect their pets. The federal government's launching an advertising campaign to try to curb the spread of the virus. The campaign will run for 6 weeks. A report claims there's a big pay gap for Indigenous workers. The UTS research has found Indigenous workers earned around 84 cents for every dollar earned by other Australian workers. Professor Noreen Young says the Indigenous workforce is undervalued.
13: Excuses are lack of education, lack of experience. That's simply not the case anymore. A degree doesn't protect you, and we can only assume that there's some unconscious bias going on about the skills of Indigenous people and the value of Indigenous labour.
10: A police officer's in a stable condition after being stabbed in the neck near Brisbane. He's been injured on a call out to an assault in a house. A woman's died in a single car crash in the New South Wales Hawkesbury area. Emergency crews called to Melong this morning say the woman in her 40s died at the scene. Police are investigating a fire in an abandoned Melbourne Theatre. Brian Wilson reports.
14: Collingwood's Austral Theatre is a grand 1921 building, but just after midnight, fire crews rushed to the scene after multiple reports of flames. The firefighters took almost an hour to bring the blaze under control. Their efforts were hampered by the collapse of the heritage building's roof. The site was empty at the time, with plans for the development of apartments. The cause of the blaze has been deemed suspicious. It was one of several commercial buildings that went up in flames overnight, including a gym and martial arts centre in the nearby suburb of Maidstone. That blaze is also under investigation. Brian Wilson, Melbourne.
10: In finance, one Australian dollar buying 70.2 US cents.
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2: Newcastle fans trying to get to this afternoon's preliminary final in Sydney are warned of train delays and heavy traffic down the M1. The Knights and Panthers are looking to secure a spot in the grand final. Former Newcastle Premiership winner Mark Hughes has told the Continuous Call team he's among fans heading down the motorway.
15: Yeah, the big red and blue convoy. It's very busy, bit of rain, but we're all in high spirits, ready for a big red and blue ambush.
2: In the NRLW, the Broncos are ahead of the Titans 20-4 in the second half, and Brisbane fans are still feeling the shock after four late goals propelled the Lions to a third AFL premiership. That's the latest news and sport.
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2: Partly cloudy this afternoon, getting down to 7 degrees tonight. Tomorrow, mostly sunny with a top of 18. Tuesday, partly cloudy, 24. Wednesday, possible showers, 23. Thursday, showers with a top of 24. Friday, showers and a top of 16 degrees. On the bays, south to southeasterly winds around 15 to 20 knots and seas around a metre.
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0: Okay, we've all got one in our lives.
1: They may be at work. They may be one of our family. We don't discuss them. Is it just you, or is it just them, or is it just me, or is it just all of us? The difficult person. Do we? Is it our problem, or is it their problem? So many questions to be answered. Andy Nunn is a leading Australian mentalist and human behaviour expert and joins me on the weekend break. Andy, good afternoon and welcome.
2: Good afternoon. How are you?
1: Oh, mate, I'm so better for talking to you. Because we've all got them. Oh, she can be so difficult. Oh, it can be so difficult. Now, Andy, is it our problem or their problem? Are they difficult, or are we what is it? How do we deal with it?
2: I think it's everyone's problem, isn't it?
1: But there
2: you like to think it's their problem.
1: But there is a person sometimes who you think in your life is going out of their way to just be a little bit, well, you say black, they say white. You say it's a lovely day, yes, but it's going to be cold tomorrow. It's just they're difficult. No, I can't come over until later. Oh, really? Can you pick me up? Oh, no, I can't, but all right, I have to. They're being difficult, or is that my imagination, Andy? Please, help me.
2: I don't think it is your imagination. I think we all know someone who tries to make life a bit more difficult than it has to be.
1: And why do they do that? Why do they think that that's a good way of getting on?
2: I don't think they think it's a good way. I think it's their sort of lens in which they see the world. They have a sort of fixed mindset, you could call it, and they look at everything with that sort of lens, that everything's a bit more negative. And we have a bit more of a negative bias anyway, most people. And I think they're just more inclined into the negativity and being a bit more critical of things.
1: So is that because of insecurity or their upbringing? You know, maybe they don't look too good in under the shower, so they'll take it out on everybody else. I mean, what is it?
2: Well, it's hard to say on an individual basis. It could be so many reasons. It could be the upbringing. It could be the information they take in on a daily basis. You know, if you think about the news sources or what they watch on TV or the podcast they listen to, they might just have a real negative lens on the world. And the more information they're putting into the brain, making it more negative, you can go down the wrong path, and it can be really difficult to get out of that and see a positive outlook.
1: If anybody's got someone difficult in their life, give us a ring, 133-693. I've got an expert I'm talking about. Because the difficult people, who we all think, oh, yes, he or she can be a bit difficult. You might have that conversation with your partner. Oh, she can be so difficult. Do difficult people know they're difficult?
2: It's a good question. I think sometimes they probably do. I think they probably hear it enough, but that's probably just keeps them in that loop. If they're being difficult because they think everything else is difficult, and they go, well, I'm going to be difficult because life is difficult. Essentially, we have this contagion, which is like emotions can be quite contagious. So when someone is difficult, they will experience people being difficult to them. So they just think that's the way the world is, because when you're with a difficult person, your response is to be difficult back. So that's all they're experiencing on a daily basis. So
1: my response is to just walk away from them, just not have anything to do with them. But they don't know, because I'm hopeless at confrontation. I just don't like it. So if a person's being difficult, I'll just quietly walk away. I'd love to know what other people do, because that's I'm useless. They'll never know they're being difficult. They just keep on carrying on the same. But I'll just keep them out of. I'll just literally push them away and out of my life, because there are people in my life who know what buttons to push. And as soon as they start pushing those buttons, they're getting a little bit of comeuppance or taking a rise out of me or something like that. And I'll just walk away. Am I behaving badly, or is it them?
2: No, I think that's probably one of the best responses you can do. A lot of us struggle to walk away in those moments. I know personally, if someone's difficult with me, I feel that emotion, and I can feel it rise up inside of me.
1: Yeah.
2: But I use a sort of method now, which is, it's called the catch, challenge, change method. So when we experience someone who's quite difficult, the thing that happens in our brain is we sort of create a story of why that behavior is happening. We're not responding to the actual behavior itself. We sort of think, okay, well, this person's being difficult because they're rude, they're this type of person. And sometimes we don't know the bigger picture. We don't know what's going on in their life, but that story allows us to make sense of what's happening in the moment. And I try and recognize those stories. And then you challenge it by thinking, what else could be true? Well, this person might just be having a really difficult day. They might just be having a terrible time, and I've just come in at the wrong moment.
1: Is staying calm the answer, do you think?
2: Yeah. You don't want to get caught up in it. You don't want to fight that sort of hostility and that difficult person with them being difficult, because you're just going to make it worse.
1: Do people who are difficult get away with a lot more than so-called normal people? Like, oh, yes, he's a bit of a bully. Oh, yes, he tends to harass people, threats, abusers, and all that. And people get into trouble for doing that. But a difficult, she can be a little bit testy and a little bit difficult. So you treat on eggshells around them. So how come they can get away with it? Because I couldn't.
2: Yeah.
1: Because everyone thinks I'm a nice bloke. They don't really know me. But you know what I mean.
2: Well, with you, it would be out of character.
1: Yes.
2: Because people would be like, okay, well, there's something going on here. But if that person's character is just that, yeah, it's they might get away with it a bit more than somebody else where it's not out of character. But I think the research is pretty clear that if somebody in the workplace is constantly difficult, they're not more successful. They don't end up, you know, getting the promotions and stuff like this. So, you know, I think to answer your question there, I've gone off of tangent here a little bit, but I think with difficult people, they don't get away with it too much, if that makes sense.
1: Yeah, okay. So with a difficult person, don't try and win. That's a hack.
2: Yeah, that's the thing in every argument, isn't it? You never want to be the person who wins, because there only ends up being a sort of somebody has to lose. You never really want to get to that state. And you're better off focusing on what you can control in these moments. You can't control that person. You can only control your own behaviors.
1: And my mother used to put up with a terrible woman in her life, and she was awful to her. But for some reason, my mother felt sorry for her because she'd had a bad childhood or something. I would have walked away years before, but this person insulted my mother. She was just an unpleasant person, and yet she hung in. Is that like Stockholm syndrome or something?
2: You would think so. I think it's one of those. I think I've had friends like that in the past who haven't. When I look back on it in hindsight, I'm like, why did I have that friend in my life? And it's quite interesting. I think it shows a state of mind that we're in that moment. We might see that person as a sort of victim and feel like we need to help them, and we see a different perspective that other people don't see. But I think when we look back, we're like, okay, that person wasn't good in my life. I think we need to recognize that in the moment. And like you said before, if someone is really difficult and everyone else is telling you they're difficult, you probably shouldn't have that person in your life.
1: So, yeah, my edict is, listen, life's too short. I want to surround myself with people that I love and they put up with me or whatever they do. But life's too short to put up with someone who's difficult. You might feel sorry for them. They may have had a tougher time in life than you, but life's far too short. So I'm just walking away. I'm not even confronting them. I'm not talking to them. I just don't even go near them because they just make me upset. That's my attitude, which probably isn't that good.
2: No, I think in general, and it also depends, like there's obviously a spectrum of how difficult somebody is. Like, we want people that challenges. We want that sort of thing. But we don't want someone who's just difficult for no reason.
1: Yeah.
2: They make everything about them, and it's like they're focused on their own ego, and you can tell that they're trying to just take control of every situation. We probably don't need that person in our life.
1: No, I'm talking to Andy Nunn, who is an expert in the field, being a mentalist. And Mary has called in with a question for you, Andy. Hi,
0: okay.
1: Mary.
0: Thanks for taking my call.
1: Pleasure.
0: Just wondering what makes a person always a complainer. This person in particular, you can buy them a meal out and they complain about the meal, but just everything is never good enough.
2: Yeah, that's a good question. And I think one thing we need to recognise in these sort of situations, often when someone is in that sort of mindset, often it can be a mental health sort of problem. They're in that sort of depressive sort of state where they look at the world and everything is really hard. and even a meal, they can't, you know, they're constantly scanning the environment. Their confirmation bias is just confirming why everything is terrible. And these are just some of the biases that are coming into play in the lens that they're looking at the world. And it can be quite sad for that person sometimes, you know, when they're going through that. I think we need to recognize that, give them space. And sometimes if it is someone who's close to you and it's a friend, just let them know that you're concerned and, you know, you want to be there for them. And sometimes, like, maybe they should seek some help and somebody to talk to. I think that's the important thing.
1: It's a really good question, Mary, because quite often that difficult person is in your life and you do feel a bit sorry for them. And, you know, as I said, I always walk away. But I like to think of myself as an empathetic person. Therefore, the person's still in my life but still driving me mad. Is that what happens to you, Mary?
0: That's correct. It's all her life, nothing has ever been good enough, and it's just frustrating. She can't see how good she's got it.
1: Yeah, and that's a lot of people can't, and they can't see the joy in life, Andy, can they?
2: No, definitely not. The lens, like I say, that they're looking at, they can't see those beautiful things. They don't take those moments to just pause and see how beautiful nature is and things like this. And there's some interesting studies about, you know, people trying to seek, like, gratitude journaling and things like that, trying to change that lens.
1: Jeez.
2: Gratitude journaling actually works because of that, because you're trying to look for the things that you're grateful for. That simple tool can sort of help someone look at the world just a little bit differently.
1: We'll take another call before the break and take some more calls for you, Manny. But this is just a fascinating chat because we've all got them in our lives and we sort of try and be nice, but, oh, geez, give me a break. Life's too short. Get out of there. Lana, good afternoon.
3: Hi. I'm just wondering what your expert guest, I'm sorry I missed your name.
1: Andy Nunn.
3: Hi. How you believe we should deal with someone you know is obviously a narcissist, then they have no empathy and never will.
2: Yeah, the word narcissist does get thrown around quite a lot, but if this person is an actual narcissist, the best thing you can do is sort of remove them from your life. There's nothing really you can do as an individual. You just have to be careful. You have to have distance from them and just don't allow them to, you know, suck you in a way, because any of those sort of the triad sort of behaviors, yeah, they can be quite destructive.
3: Yeah, because you're really wasting your time to show empathy or pursue resolution. You can't win. They have zero empathy and they're going to come back at you in a different way each time. And I guess that's where I agree with the situation of just walking away.
1: Yeah, that's what I do. And once a narcissist hasn't got any fuel, the fire goes out. I'm putting it simply. Is that what happens, Andy? Back me up.
2: Yeah, look, a lot of them, the problem is with narcissists as well, is they can't admit that there's a problem. They don't care because there's no empathy. They don't care if they're causing any problems with anyone around them. So you just don't get dragged into whatever's going on in that. Keep the boundaries really clear and just stay factual of what's actually happening. But yeah, I would reduce exposure to these people completely.
1: Lana, thank you for your call. Andy Nunn is a leading Australian mentalist and human behaviour expert. Getting some calls coming in, 133-693. Do you know a difficult person or a narcissist? And how do you deal with them? Andy, if would you like to hang on and take some more calls? We've got a couple coming through.
2: That sounds great.
1: Great if you could. Andy Nunn with me, my special guest here on the weekend break. We'd love more of your calls. People are everywhere. We don't think we're difficult, but other people are. We're talking about other people at the moment. It's not us. We're all fine. 133-693. Your call's next here on the weekend break.
4: 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Swap.

0: be a sign from the council. But here's the thing. They're there to serve the community. This is not service. They should be ashamed of themselves.
1: I do have a different perspective. If people are breaking the law, it doesn't matter if they're attending a cultural event. If they're breaking the law, they can be booked.
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0: down. Tiggy can be difficult at times. Yes, dealing with difficult people isn't always that easy. That's why we're now talking to Andy Nunn, leading mentalist, sharing some of these easy hacks in dealing with difficult people who are everywhere. And you do ask the question, Andy Nunn, is it us or is it them? Is it me or is it you? I'm just walking away. Your call's 133-693. Matthew, good afternoon.
1: There's some quite funny videos on YouTube and TikTok of what they call Karens and Darrens, and they're very difficult people. videos are very funny. And there was one in the UK where a guy's in he's sitting in his car in a disability parking spot, and he's got his label presented in the car, and this woman knocks on his window and says, "Why are you parked here?" "Because I can't get a disability park." And he says, "Because I'm disabled." And she says, "I don't believe you. You don't look disabled." And this goes on and on, and he just laughs and laughs, and he says, "Well, I am disabled. I'm sorry."
0: Yes. Well, yep. Dealing with difficult, Matthew, thank you. Dealing with difficult people is what we're talking about at the moment. And how do you do it? And what if there's someone you work with? I mean, you have to see them every day. And it's awful. You know, they might be undermining and they might be just unpleasant to be around. But they're there. Once again, I mean, a relationship, you can walk out, but sometimes you've got to work in order to earn money. Kaz, good afternoon to you.
2: Hi, Grubby. Love your show.
0: Thank you.
2: Yeah, look, I just very interested to hear about what the behaviourist has to say. I've got a few university qualifications myself, and I've worked in some funded government programs and in government. And I've always been really fascinated to sort of watch the, you know, group mentality suddenly decide that someone isn't doing the right thing in the workplace and, you know, their practice needs to be reviewed. And yet when you honestly look at what they're doing, you know, they are not doing anything much different from anyone else in the office, and yet they've become like a scapegoat for a poor performing program or something like that. And, you know, you see it happening in some of these very high level, you know, programs with, you know, people that have got a lot of, you know, qualifications and expertise.
0: Mm.
2: And I've always found it really fascinating. Like, how does this happen?
3: Yeah, that's a good one. That's primarily where I do a lot of my work in the workplace. So I go into these places and I show people the sort of biases that we can have in the workplace. And it can happen so easily. Like, even from the start of the recruitment process, when you bring people in,

0: that confirms that this person's not a good worker. And this can spread really, really quickly in the workplace. And unless you're aware of your biases, it's really, really difficult to sort of stop, because we're sort of bad recognition. That's the way we sort of work. And it can spread through your team. So I think as leaders and managers, they really need to be aware of how your mind works and how these things do spread. Because like you say, that groupthink and how that can change in a sort of workplace can be really detrimental yeah. to individuals' lives.
1: That's right. Yep, yep.
2: Kaz?
1: You see careers. Yep.
2: Great to hear from you. More degrees than a thermometer, which is fantastic to have you here, because I have absolutely none. So between us, we've got a few. Good to talk to you here on the weekend break. Andy, great to talk to you too. You're writing a book at the moment.
0: I am, yes. So I've been working on a book that's really about to help leaders to sort of change their sort of perspective in the workplace.
2: Yeah. Excellent, excellent. Well, we could all do with a lot of that, but difficult people, it's been a fascinating chat today, because we've all got them in our lives. But the thing is, what I've got out of this, they may well be us. But I'm going to continue my slowly backing away and never talking to them again method, my non-confrontational method. I'll just, no, I don't need you in my life. But thanks very much for coming anyway. But then again, I feel a bit sorry for you. Oh, damn. There I've gone again. Been a great chat today, Andy. Thank you so much for talking to me on the weekend break.
0: No, thank you, and enjoy the rest of your weekend.
2: And you, mate. Thank you. Heidi Victoria joins me next. So much to talk about. She's been doing some great work for the Stroke Foundation, as she does, has brought in a special guest, and we'll hear from them both next here on The Weekend Break.
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0: pleasure it is to be joined by Heidi Victoria live here in the studio. And it is rather awful, the fact it's got it written here on the screen, because Lauren feeds me all the stuff from the studio onto the screen here. And it's still got 133603. Do you know a difficult person? Up next, Heidi Victoria joins me. And she's the
1: you
0: least difficult person.
1: That.
0: No, could not. Well done, Loss. How are you? Good
1: Look,
0: to see
1: I
0: you.
1: I am really well. You know, the weather in Melbourne has been so good.
0: Well,
1: it just makes you feel good.
0: I was a bit chilly yesterday. A bit Piccadilly.
1: Get over it. It's not Antarctica.
0: I know it's not Antarctica, but it was a little bit Piccadilly. Coldest grand final day since 2002.
1: Yeah, but I wasn't at either of them.
0: Oh, okay.
1: So, I mean, you whinge if you're getting sunburned.
0: Yeah.
1: You whinge if you're getting rained on.
0: But that's Melbourne.
1: But Kylie was divine.
0: Oh, she was fabulous.
1: What
0: I
1: a show.
0: Yeah, wonderful.
1: Yeah.
0: Just wonderful.
1: Yeah, but I'm sure you've talked enough about football.
0: Well,
1: we
0: haven't really touched on football. Everybody else has, but we really haven't done a whole lot on football. But on Kylie, and I'll ask you the same question because it fascinates me.
1: Yeah.
0: When your mum, when you were about, say, 30 and your mum was about Kylie's age.
1: She did not look like that.
0: That's all I want to know.
1: And in fact, my mum wasn't around when I was 30. And so when I was 21, just before she died, she still didn't look like that.
0: Because there's a lot of, a lot of mums, you think, she's 58.
1: Yeah.
0: You know, and doing all that is great.
1: It's amazing.
0: And just fantastic. Fantastic. Yep. I mean, I'm not just saying, oh, yes, you're only there because you're good for your age. No, she's fabulous. And she has overcome certain things.
1: Yeah. She talks very openly about the breast cancer.
0: Absolutely.
1: And then the relapse.
0: And what about the British tabloids?
1: Yeah.
0: Getting stuck into her when she was young and just going over there as a young girl. And she's got a fabulous sister. I've always been a Danny favourite.
1: Oh. So,
0: well, I'm the Danny in me and Richard's relationship. I'm the Danny. Because Richard, you know, he's done a lot of TV and all that. My brother Richard Stubbs.
1: Well, yes.
0: No,
1: and he's done a lot of
0: radio. He's the Carly. He's the Carly. I'm the Danny. No. I'm the Tim Finn. He's the Neil Finn.
1: I was going to say, where does Bill think he fits in?
0: Oh, he's on another planet.
1: That poor twin brother of yours.
0: That's right. But yeah, I'm the Tim to his Neil.
1: Okay.
0: I can't work out the Seymour brothers because one of them is more internationally famous, but the other one is possibly more famous because we know Mark Seymour better than we know Nick Seymour. But
1: correct.
0: Nick Seymour was in Crowded House, which made him more internationally famous. I don't know which one of those brothers I am.
1: No.
0: But I'm the Danny to Richard's Kylie. I've always thought it. And she's... And she's a fantastic person too. I would have liked to have seen Danny come out and do Sisters Are Doing It For Themselves.
1: Yeah, but it's not one of her songs.
0: But in 80s wigs, just like they did on Young Talent Time. I would have liked to have seen that, Heidi.
1: Okay, well, we'll put that on your Christmas
0: wishes. You've been doing some great work for the Stroke Foundation, as you do.
1: Thank you. I'm actually doing Stride for Stroke at the moment.
0: Now, I was happy to donate.
1: I am so appreciative
0: donated.
1: Thank you.
0: Do it in a low voice. Jenny doesn't know.
1: thanks, Jen, because I'm sure it came out of the joint bank account.
0: Of course it did. But what does it involve exactly?
1: So one of the greatest risk factors of stroke is a sedentary lifestyle.
0: Mm-hmm.
1: So 80%, that's 80% of strokes are actually preventable. And so if you can get off your tush and go out for a walk, a swim, a ride, I don't care if you do the nut bush in the lounge room every time it comes on the radio or whatever, but if you can actually get your heart rate up and do a few moving minutes every day, you're going to have a lot less of a chance of having a stroke. Now, having already had one, I do everything I can to prevent having another. I mean, obviously mine was different because I had the hole in the heart, which is now fixed.
0: Mm.
1: But other than that, Stroke Foundation just does the most phenomenal work and gets very little funding from Victoria. And
0: but you'd think not,
1: an election
0: Heidi,
1: coming up.
0: You'd think not because, who doesn't know someone who hasn't had a stroke?
1: Well, do you know, it's actually the third largest killer of Australian women and the fifth largest killer of Australian men.
0: Mm.
1: And there are governments around Australia in different jurisdictions who don't give Stroke Foundation a cent.
0: Jeez.
1: And you just shake your head and go, if I had a rare disease.
0: Yeah.
1: And I'm not saying anything is more or
0: everything,
1: less.
0: Everything's worthy, but.
1: Absolutely. But when you've got a chance to actually help a big load of people not go into the hospital system, not die, but also not be at risk of having a secondary stroke or not being able to live the lifestyle that they were before, or perhaps rely on a carer that then takes both of them out of the workforce and changes things overnight. Why wouldn't you help out?
0: Mm.
1: So if anybody from any party that's coming up in the state election at the end of November, if anybody wants to give Stroke Foundation some money, call me.
0: Come on, Jess.
1: Call me now.
0: You know what you've got to do. Yeah, you sounded like one of those late night. Are they still on? They're not still on,
1: are they? I don't know, but that's exactly what I did.
0: That's what you're doing.
1: Thank you for acknowledging
0: No, I heard it. I recognised it. I'm now going a bit weird.
1: Yeah.
0: You brought, as you often do, you brought a special guest in to meet us today too.
1: I did. So beside me on my side of the desk here is the lovely Stuart Maunder. AM, mind you.
0: He's got
1: the extra letters. It costs extra.
0: Now, there's a new level of respect from this side of the desk. Yeah,
2: talk to my brother about that.
0: Stuart Maunder, welcome.
2: Thank you. Thank you. Nice to be here.
0: So
1: Stuart is actually... Well, he's the artistic director. He doesn't do much, according to those... No, I'm kidding.
2: This is not true.
1: It's not true. So Stuart is actually the artistic director at Victorian Opera, which I proudly now sit on the board of.
0: Yes.
1: And, in fact, I wanted to talk to Stuart. I wanted him in here today to talk about the season for next year because it's just been released and it's fabulous. And you should see, I'll hold it up for you, but everybody else can look online.
0: It's rather nice.
1: Rather nice of Rhonda Birchmore. So if you want to see Rhonda being Queen of the Fairies, have a look at Victorian Opera website.
0: Yeah.
1: But there is a fantastic, I believe, but really spooky, really tense opera opening on Tuesday.
0: You just put your scary voice on. You're doing your sexy one
1: scared
0: before. Now you've got your scary one on.
1: Mike thought he was going to have to fly, and he just rang me before I came in here to say, it's all right, I'm flying, but I'll be back in time to come to the opera with you. And I said, well, that's really good, because that way I won't be, you know, making indentations with my nails in my own hands, because I'm going to have to hang on to somebody.
0: So what's on?
1: Stuart, tell us about it.
2: Well, it's a piece called Turn of the Screw by Benjamin Britten. So it's based on that classic Henry James novella about a governess who looks after two kids in a beautiful country house in England. These kids could be or maybe or possibly are possessed by the spirits of the dead valet and previous governess.
0: Mm.
2: Yeah, I've been working in opera for, you know, God, nearly 50 years, and it's still one of my top five. I think it's in its brevity, in its clarity, it's very tuneful. Many people think that Benjamin Britten is not a listenable composer, and all I ask them
1: sweep.
2: I know, but all I ask is that people try it out, because what he's able to do in just a few scenes, he's able to create this beautiful English countryside, and then there's a twist that happens, and there's a malevolent force that comes in, and it's just, I'm going all goose pimply.
0: Yeah,
2: it's
0: all, I am. It's all, you got me a bit.
2: And it's the thing about the opera is it's not about meat cleavers and clown masks and Scream and all of those sorts of things. It's an incredibly unsettling, still, yeah, spooky, but still opera, and it's very ambiguous. One has no idea really what the outcome is, and you can make that up for yourself.
0: Yeah.
2: But I promise you, it's tuneful, and it's a piece that you don't see very often.
0: Love the sound of that, Stuart.
2: Yeah. Down at the Palais too.
1: It's too spooky.
2: Absolutely glorious in the Palais.
0: Perfect.
2: We've spooked that up a bit too.
0: Oh, wonderful.
1: Oh.
2: Next.
0: We'll take a break. Heidi Victoria is here giving us something to talk about. Lovely to see you, Heidi. And well done again on your great work. Stuart Maunder, Artistic Director of Opera Australia?
2: No, Victorian.
0: Victorian
1: Opera. No, he's been there, done that. He's come to a good one now.
0: He's just come back to the decent one. Great to have you in the studio. Plenty more to talk about with you, and your calls anytime. We love them. 133 693.
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0: Poco and Stuart Maunder, Artistic Director of the Victoria Art Opera, are my special guests in the studio. Stuart, thanks for coming in. Good-looking Victorian Opera season 2027. I see the Marriage of Figaro there.
1: Yeah, you do.
0: Are there some operas like this which are no-brainers? I mean, people are going to roll up.
1: There's no doubt that, Mozart, the three major Mozarts, the De Ponte operas plus the Magic Flute, have always been in the top 10 operas of the world. And I think Figaro, I mean, the great thing about Figaro is that it's just, you open your heart to it. It's just close to God.
0: Just the opening makes the hairs on the back end.
1: It the moment at the end of the night when the heroine, she forgives,
0: yes.
1: I won't say who, but she forgives this man for all his philandering and carrying on. And it is just the most remarkable work that you, you know, you're all sitting there watching this thing and feeling something profound at the same time. It's great.
2: Very funny.
0: You know, let's think of Mozart, you know, and what he achieved and how he did things. How did those things come out of one person's head? I mean, what was going on?
1: Who knows? I mean, and the scary thing is that you look at most of his manuscripts and there are no crossings out, there are no revisions or whatever. It's like that whatever was in the head went straight onto the paper.
0: Yeah.
1: And, you know, you've probably seen that glorious film and play Amadeus,
0: yes.
1: That wonderful moment.
0: Versions.
1: Yeah, you know, where that wonderful moment where Salieri, his rival and a much lesser composer, God love him, rails against God saying, why did you give this man of that and I have served you and you give me nothing?
0: Yes.
1: You know, it's
0: do we envy genius, do you think?
1: Yes.
0: Sometimes you look at people, and I know myself.
1: Yeah.
0: I listen to certain radio announcers, one of whom might be working on this very station. And I thought, geez, I wish I'd been able to come up with that or been able to say that. You know, and
2: that we are all so different.
1: Yeah.
2: And we all bring something. And, you know, the talents that you've got are not the same as mine and not the same as Stuart's. And if you rolled all of that into one person, that'd be a really big burden to carry.
0: Yeah, it'd be a bit much.
1: But I bet a lot of people say that about you too, Mister, on the other side of the desk.
2: It's true.
0: I've just been like you for a few years. That's all I've been.
2: Pretty quick witted, Al Grubb.
0: Sometimes can be. Mozart, incredible. And the speed of which he wrote, because he only lived to 35, wasn't it?
1: Remember Tom Lehrer saying that when Mozart was my age, he's been dead 6 years?
0: Yeah.
1: It's the joy of the magic, the Marriage of Figaro that we're doing next year is that we're taking it to Ballarat.
0: Yes.
1: Which is a gloriously renovated Victorian theatre now. And we're doing it in English. Was one of the first operas I ever saw when I was at university, and it absolutely gripped me. That was in English at the time. So this is unashamedly a chance to get out there and create a new audience and start, you know.
0: New singers coming along.
1: Yeah.
0: Where are they sourced from? Who learns opera? Who's into it?
1: Well, you'd be surprised how many do learn it. You've got a very good course down here at the Melbourne University, and a master's course then to go to after that. Most of the capital cities have major conservatories and and they have conservatories too. The scary thing about wanting to be an opera singer is that because we do so little opera in Australia, everybody has to go overseas. 'Twas ever thus, you know, Joan Sutherland, yes. June Bronhill, everybody had to go overseas to find their roots or whatever. And then the joy of Victorian opera, the thing I love about it more than anything, is that one of our jobs is to bring back Australian singers who are having international careers and giving them a chance to strut their stuff for a local audience. So, you know, next year, for example, in Freischütz, which is a big boogie-boogie German opera. We love all this good and evil sort of Star Wars-y stuff. But we've got, for example, there a wonderful woman called Keandra Howth, who left Australia, I suppose, about 10 10 years ago now and has been having a wonderful career in Europe, mainly in Hanover and Germany. She comes back to do Agata, a wonderful girl called Michotte Marrero, who last year was in our coronational Poppea. She is back in Australia now, so we're presenting her. Joshua Bloom, who's a Melbourne boy, he's been overseas for a good 15, 20 years.
0: Okay, so when does a young person discover they've got a voice for opera?
1: Usually at high school, you'll go into the school musical and decide that you've got a high school, you've got a voice of some description. It's interesting now, we have very few tenors that seem to be coming through the training institutions classically, but we've got an enormous amount of tenors who are going through studying to do music theatre. Mm. And I wonder whether that's all down to the Les Mis effect, you know, where everybody wants to sing, Bring Him Home from Les Mis, and you need to have a classically trained voice for that. But it's, I think they usually discovered it, to answer your question, at high school. And then, if you're a Wagnerian, you know, you don't really get to your prime until, you know, sort of your mid 40s.
0: Mm, of course.
1: And working it out. And even sort of Kylie's age now for some of the big basses, you know, coming into their own.
0: So it's a real journey, isn't it?
1: Yeah. And, you know, the girl who, is playing Miss Jessel, one of the ghosts in, Turn of the Screw at the moment, for example, is originally a New Zealander who came over here, and she has the most huge, powerful voice. Mm. Now, she's only approximately 26 at the moment, but by God, you wait till she's...
0: Well, she's going to sound like a 46.
1: Yeah, exactly. Yeah. But the joy of Turn of the Screw is that this role, which is a young role but still needs that Wagnerian power, it's the perfect role for her. Yeah. So, yeah.
2: Can I just say one of the things that I'm loving about Victorian opera, and, you know, I've been an opera fan for decades, and I've sat through, I can't even remember now whether it's 4 or 5 full cycles, but one of the things that I love about Victorian opera is that it's so accessible.
1: Yeah.
2: So there is something for everybody. So whether it's Iolanthe coming up, which has Rhonda Birchmore in it, and it's Gilbert and Sullivan, and, you know, so fabulous and really accessible for people who go, don't think I like opera, don't really know much about it. Mm. But then there's also the fact that if you're under 30, there are special tickets.
1: $39,
2: yeah. $39. Yeah. I mean, that's just incredible.
0: That's great.
1: Well, yeah, we're debunking that whole myth that opera is expensive. You know, you try and go
2: or just for oldies.
1: Well, yeah. Yes. And I love a good statistic. This year we've worked out that our average age of the last two operas that we've done has been 42.
2: Wow.
1: So that's actually pretty remarkable. And look, you know, the joy is if whenever you hear somebody say they don't like opera, usually they've never been.
2: Yeah.
1: And if they do go, you know, there are as many different types of operas as there are grains of sand.
2: Yeah.
1: And you'll always find someone.
2: Yeah.
0: Don't like opera. It's like not liking blue skies. Stuart Maunder is here, Artistic Director of Victorian Opera. Hi to Victoria, and more next.
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0: We say goodbye to Stuart Maunder, Artistic Director of Victorian Opera. Thanks for calling in, Stuart.
1: Absolute pleasure.
0: Good luck with season 2027. Accessible is the word. It looks just fantastic. Hi to Victoria. How do people donate to Stride for Stroke?
2: Oh, thanks, Pete. 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So if you've got a little bit spare change...
0: Get her over the line.
2: Yeah, get me over the line.
0: Coming up next, I'm going to be joined by Rick Chatan, Husky Gawenda, Dan Kelly, Chat and Play about this wonderful tour coming up, Songs from the Canyon. It is music you will know and love. Coming up next here on The Weekend Break.
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8: Good afternoon, I'm Jamel Wells. Australian senators are calling on tech executives to face a parliamentary inquiry in the wake of global AI breaches. Toby Goff reports.
9: Federal authorities confirmed an OpenAI bot bypassed security controls on a Medicare portal in June. The tech giant took months to notify Australian authorities. Rogue research models are also confirmed to have targeted government agencies in the United States. Federal leaders warn global safeguards are now needed to ensure humans remain in control of artificial intelligence. Green Senator Sarah Hanson-Young is leading a parliamentary inquiry into AI and data centres. She argues top bosses, including OpenAI's Sam Altman, must now face public questioning and commit to lasting industry regulation. Toby Goff reporting.
8: The federal government's rolling out a six-week campaign as the H5 strain of bird flu spreads to new species and regions. Agriculture Minister Julie Collins says public vigilance remains crucial, with more than 650 cases or suspected cases nationwide. Police are investigating two car crashes that have left three people in a critical condition south of Brisbane. A driver and passenger have been injured in a crash near Rockdale. A teenager's been hit by two cars at Belmont. A number of people have been charged after a brawl in Fremantle during the AFL Grand Final. Philippa Maher reports.
10: Amongst around two dozen arrests was a group of people charged with assaulting two police officers. Police say the officers were trying to arrest a 25-year-old man on South Terrace, which was crowded with fans watching the game on giant screens, when five other people got involved. A female officer received a laceration to the head and a male officer injured his knee. Both were taken to hospital for treatment. indictment. The group is charged with three offences each, including assaulting and obstructing a public officer. Police say most of the crowd behaved responsibly, with a total of 45 charges laid against 26 people and 43 move-on notices issued. Philippa Maher reporting.
8: NRL fans heading to today's preliminary final in Sydney are advised to allow extra travel time. Lines have reopened after a freight train breakdown. Sydney Train spokesperson Jez Tumba says there could still be some delays.
11: The key message for our passengers is to allow extra travel time if you are going to the game, or make alternative travel arrangements.
8: There have been no reports of damage after an overnight earthquake in Victoria's Gippsland. The magnitude 3.9 tremor was recorded near Ensay. In finance, one Australian dollar buying 70.2 US cents.
3: When Bear started, the funeral industry said easier, affordable funerals were impossible. But 50,000 families later, Bears proved them wrong. Bear, funerals made easier.
8: The Panthers' preliminary final with the Knights will soon be underway as both teams fight for a spot in the grand final against the Roosters. Penrith halfback Nathan Cleary will start from the bench as he battles a foot injury. Fremantle denies activating Warfy time during the AFL grand final impacted the result. Brisbane used the bell-tolling boost to boot four consecutive goals and win by 7 points. Coach Justin Longmuir says blaming Warfy time takes away from the Lions' big comeback.
12: I don't think that has any impact. Like, did Charlie's Country Road celebration have any impact on the game? Probably not. Like, I don't think we can put it down to that. I just think we can put it down to, one of the better teams of all time. Backs against the wall, they found something and we just didn't have the answer for that.
8: And George Russell has won the Azerbaijan Grand Prix. That's the latest news and sport.
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8: 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Partly cloudy this afternoon, getting down to 7 degrees tonight. Tomorrow, mostly sunny with a top of 18. Tuesday, partly cloudy, 24. Wednesday, possible showers, 23. Thursday, showers with a top of 24. Friday, showers and a top of 16 degrees. On the bays, south to southeasterly winds around 15 to 20 knots and seas around a metre.

0: That's the Mamas and Papas. That's Monday Monday. One of the reasons we're playing that here on the weekend break, I've got two special guests in the studio, Husky Gawinda and Dan Kelly. Good afternoon to you, gentlemen.
1: Hello.
0: Good to see you both.
2: Good afternoon.
0: Songs from the Canyon returns for a Victorian tour. Sold out in the past. I have bought my tickets for Friday night the 16th. Give me a wave. I'm with a couple of friends in the top balcony. I cannot wait for this. There was a doco that came out some years ago with Jacob Dylan and a host of other people doing Echoes of the Canyon. Do you remember having a look at that, Dan?
1: I saw that original. Maybe it was a Netflix thing that came out.
0: Yes,
1: and which was super fascinating, and so I remember getting into that and reading the book as well. Which it, maybe the doco came from the book. Husky, I'm not sure. Is that?
3: Yeah, there've been a few docos.
1: Yeah,
3: but I saw that Jacob Dylan one as well,
0: which I loved.
3: I
0: thought
3: that
0: was fantastic because there were great interpretations and of the songs. So the period we're talking about is around about 1965. The place we're talking about is Laurel Canyon in the Hollywood Hills. It was a fascinating time. I mean, we all say, gee, that was a fascinating time for music. But, Dan, this really was because these people lived and worked and shared music and shared stories, kind of all living in the same area with all this incredible music.
1: Yeah, it was... It was a real melting pot of ideas. We will cover the ground from probably 65 to what, 71?
0: Mm-hmm.
1: Because it starts with that almost sort of starting with the birds and the way they blended, you know, folk music and rock music and going all the way through to like almost towards the sort of early 70s, like rock and roll country blends and with all the kind of big harmonies in between and the Neil Youngs and the, so we cover a lot of musical territory.
0: So Buffalo Springfield, Mamas and the Papas,
3: Beach Boys.
0: And the Beach Boys as well. And all of these people, Husky, were intermingling and giving each other ideas and stealing riffs, but hearing riffs. And the Birds were obviously started off as folkies, but were Beatles influenced. And so.
1: And Dylan.
0: And Dylan then went electric in 65 or 6, and then everybody threw rocks at him, and Highway 61 Revisited came out. And it was an incredible time for music, wasn't it?
1: I thought, It's the sort of time that will never happen again. I think the cultural movement that sort of started that too, with everyone sort of moving to LA around that time as well, and then and the Beatles sort of supercharged everything in the music industry. It was just like boom, and all these incredible players who probably grew up playing hillbilly or jazz or funk jazz or, you know, so they were great players and they pivoted and just sort of made this melange of awesome sounds, which is what we know today as kind of American rock and roll, I suppose.
0: Yeah, I've always loved the Birds. I was probably about older than you guys. I started listening to them when I was about 11, which is a, you know, it's a very influential period in your life, and you thought, gee, how good is this sort of sound? And it's lovely to rediscover that music through concerts like this. Getting together the band, I mean, there's a great lot of them. I mean, Alma Zegia, Charmer Finches, all getting together on stage. How's it been?
3: Yeah, it's been incredible. I mean, so there are seven of us singers and then a rhythm section, and everyone's a great singer and writers, you know, writer in their own right, and you know, we're playing in these amazing theatres, playing some of the best music of all time, and it's just really a joy on stage. And I think it seems like the audience feels the same way. You know, it's just...
0: Because we're going to sit there and know and love the songs so much.
1: That energy transfer starts to really happen when... and I think also it's just... when you're talking about you got into the Birds first, it's the harmonies that hook you in. When the people start adding that sort of harmonic content, and like all these songs have great harmonies, so you get to spend 2 hours singing in harmony with your friends is is something else.
0: Hammer Hall Arts Centre, Melbourne, of course, 16th of October. That's when I'm going. Then off to the Playhouse, Geelong Arts Centre, 23rd of October. Lighthouse Theatre, Warrnambool, 30th of October. Her Majesty's Theatre, Ballarat. Oh, that'll be nice.
1: Always fun.
0: 31st of October. Ullumborough Theatre, Bendigo, and Gippsland Performing Arts Centre. So it's a good tour. I mean, you can really get your teeth into this. And you guys obviously have a massive reverence for this music.
1: Well, I reckon I can't speak for Husky, but, you know, my mum was a 10-pound poem and got me into all the Hollies and the Beatles and stuff like that. And you know, my parents had a commune and in Adelaide Hills and got into all that stuff. So it was like, for me, it came down from my parents, and that's how I learned to play, to sing harmony.
0: Yeah.
3: I mean, same here. I grew up on my parents' record collection, which was exactly this: Crosby, Stills and Nash, Neil Young, Joni Mitchell,
0: it's
3: the
0: mine.
3: Mamas and the Papas. I went to Laurel Canyon, you know, like 60 years too late, but back about 15 years ago with my band, we played a little show on a balcony overlooking the canyon. And I didn't even know that that had gone on there back then. Mm. And I found out later that all these artists that I grew up on and loved, it had all happened
0: there,
3: in that little place.
0: Cohabitating. And you mentioned the Hollies. And of course, you think of Graham Nash having half a pint of warm Manchester bitter, then finding himself in California with people dressed in cheesecloth and this funny smell in the air. Thought, geez, I might stay around here.
1: I'm sticking around.
0: This is nice.
1: Yeah. Who's this incredible woman?
0: Yeah.
1: Joni Mitchell. This
0: Canadian girl. Yeah. Oh, I think I'll move in with her and write a song called Our House About.
1: Yeah.
0: That's a wonderful history. You haven't bought a 12-string Rickenbacker in, but you bought a 12-string Gretsch, Dan.
3: Close enough.
0: Beautiful guitar.
1: It's great.
0: What are you going to play for us?
3: We're going to start with a song by Jackson Browne, mm-hmm. who was another one who lived in Laurel Canyon. He actually wrote this song apparently when he was 16, arrived in Laurel Canyon very young and finished the song there. And yeah, I guess it's one of the best songs among many great songs written there. So yeah, this is a song called These Days.
0: Oh, lovely. Let's have a listen, guys.

0: That is just beautiful. Husky Gawanda, Dan Kelly from Songs from the Canyon, returning, of course, Victorian tour. Jackson Brode, that when he was, can I say it again, 16? Oh, jeez, what was I doing with my life then? Just beautiful. We're going to take a break and we'll hear more of the boys next year on The Weekend Break.
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0: This is the weekend break, and my special guest Husky Gwenda and Dan Kelly. Songs from the Canyon is returning for a Victorian tour. Sold out in 22, 23, 24, and of course 25. A wonderful cast of terrific musicians who will play songs that you will love and know. California Dreaming, which is about mamas and papas discovering LA, Dan, and getting over there. And this wonderful place, this mystical place called Laurel Canyon. I remember buying an album in the 60s, Blues from Laurel Canyon by John Mayall. And most unusual, but people were gravitating there, Dan, weren't they? From all over the world, virtually.
1: Absolutely. Yeah. It's like people coming from Ballarat to Melbourne, you know, in the late 70s, a similar cultural wave of excitement.
0: As musicians, would you love somewhere like that to mystically exist in Kalorama or somewhere where people actually, you know, live and work and smoke stuff together and all of that, sure, but swap ideas and form bands together and all of that? It was quite magical, wasn't it?
1: Yeah, probably my mentioning Melbourne before was in a way, was the way to talk about, like, you know, all the musicians I know around here, almost all travelled from all around Australia, and sort of, you know, you've got to often come from the country, or you come to one area and then you start playing gigs together, you share ideas, and before you know it, there's what people would call a scene or a sound. Some bands go on to get famous from that sound, but there's often 10 others that are doing brilliant stuff underneath that. But the sharing of ideas, it's such a mix, and it's exciting, and it's like playing tennis against someone who's a bit better than you. Mm. You just get better quicker.
2: You have to.
1: Yeah, you get good, and it's not necessarily competitive as much as just everyone's game lifts.
2: You're inspired.
1: Yeah.
0: Yeah. They're on the up, aren't they?
1: Yeah.
0: And people come to you with ideas and everything else. I mean, Adelaide was a hotbed they had the Twilights and the Masters Apprentices, and a lot of people coming out of that, you know, English migrants going to Elizabeth and coming out.
1: Absolutely.
0: And then you got Villawood in Sydney, where the Easy Beats all met, and the Young Brothers, that produced the Easy Beats and AC/DC and everything else, but they're all in one place together, which is pretty unusual, but great.
1: Yeah, it's incredible. Like, my mum was meant to go, because she was from Ipswich in London. She was a Polish, she grew up in a Polish refugee camp in Ipswich in England.
0: Yes.
1: And they put her on the fair start with her parents, and they were going to go to Ipswich in Queensland. But the boat broke down in Adelaide. So they ended up sort of joining that sort of diaspora of sort of Adelaide-based English musicians.
0: Yeah.
1: And I actually grew up in Queensland a lot after that, and I'm really glad we didn't end up in Ipswich.
0: Yeah, probably best. As it turned out.
1: It was great.
2: And Melbourne's still a great music city.
0: Yes, it is.
2: And like you said, you know, most of the people in my band, Husky, are from other places. They came to Melbourne for music, and most of the musicians I play with are like that, you know. So it still is it's a centre for the centre of gravity for music in this country, for sure.
0: And good venues now. You know, there's some good jazz places and good little rock venues where you know, and it's good because nobody's allowed to smoke these days, so you don't go home smelling of cigarettes.
1: No, remember those nights.
0: We all do.
1: I mean, Melbourne's always been fantastic because there would have been 70 gigs back in the day where you could go and do your thing and be sort of bad in front of people almost for a while, like, and they all had PAs, and so maybe compared to Sydney, which was a different thing because all the industry was there, you do two gigs and then all that, someone from the record company was there to see. It's like you didn't have this chance to just kind of just hang out and make music with your friends and make some mistakes and form a sound. And it's maintained that. I actually also think after COVID, it flattened out for a couple of years. But now it really feels like it's sort of throbbing again.
0: Yeah, I agree. You know, and I think the audiences are embracing it more because we all missed out. You guys missed out on living. We missed out on seeing you.
2: Totally.
0: And I think that's made us more enthusiastic. We're going out to see you. I bought a couple of tickets to this, Songs from the Canyon. I'm going on the 16th, Hamer Hall. I'll give you away from the balcony. but also Lighthouse Theatre, Warrnambool, Her Majesty's Ballarat. Playing songs you will know and love. What's the next song you're playing for us?
1: Oh, we'll do Mr. Tambourine Man, by Bob Dylan, but we'll do the Birds version.
0: The Birds version, I love.
1: It's kind of the start of our story in a way. Well, with California Dreaming, but
0: Excellent. Let's have a listen to Dan Kelly on 12-string and Husky Gawanda.

0: Beautifully played. Really good. That jangly, jangly Rickenbacker, but you've got a Gretsch 12 string. Just magnificent, Dan. That was just lovely.
1: Thank you very much. Well done, Husky,
0: to you too.
1: Thank you. Before
0: you go, I'm sorry, this is just out of nowhere. This is going to be a fantastic show to go and see. Do not miss it. That and many other songs played by wonderful artists. I've got to ask you both. You both had associations with Neil Young. Your music selector for his Living with War project. And
1: yes,
0: you toured with him, Husky. All right. What do you like, Neil Young?
1: Well,
0: because you hear stuff.
1: My story is much quicker, I think. I never met him. I just did a song called Drunk on Election Night, which was sort of like one of my kind of semi-hidden political songs.
0: Yes.
1: And it wasn't too long after maybe the second Iraq War. So he put together a list of bands that were just sort of basically sort of political songs. And I made that list, which I was stoked about. I think there was a bit of cussing in, as Americans say, so I think they were a bit blown away.
0: Okay.
1: But Husky actually got to spend time.
0: Well, you toured, Husky?
2: We did. We toured around Australia with him. It was Neil Young and Crazy Horse, actually.
0: All right.
2: And very surreal.
0: Which tour was that? Going back, because he played at the Bowl, was that one?
2: He played at Rod Laver.
0: Okay.
1: Around 2006-ish, was it that
2: No, it was
1: year?
2: Later.
1: Later than
2: it
1: that.
2: It was like 2013 14.
1: Yep. I'm showing my age,
2: you're
1: not.
2: Something like that.
0: Yeah.
2: But, we met him a couple of times.
0: And?
2: He came over and introduced himself, which was really nice. He did the longest... He spent about an hour before every show on stage alone playing guitar, like just checking his guitar and playing and just vibing. And he had a huge stack of amps.
0: So he was playing his Black Les Paul.
2: He was, He played one or two songs on the acoustic.
1: He had a special amp which had these little robot claws. He'd hit a button and the claws would reach down and change the settings on his amp.
2: Yeah.
1: Which was pretty cool.
2: Right.
1: Yeah.
2: He spent a lot of time just like hanging out on stage playing guitar.
0: But he was okay.
2: Okay.
0: Yeah. As a guy?
2: Yeah. I mean, I didn't really get to know him, but yeah.
0: You did pick up. I just wanted to know.
1: I think if you watched that, I don't know if you've seen that Harvest documentary about the making of Harvest. But that's the first time I ever got a really good feeling about like what he's like, which I think probably really on the spectrum and awesome. Like just funny and
0: but has an enigmatic. I mean,
2: that's
1: like
2: my experience.
1: Yeah.
2: I don't feel like I got to know him. I just feel like he exists on a different plane. And even when I was standing in front of him talking to him, it's like this guy's from another planet.
0: Yeah,
1: yeah. Well, I think those great exhibitions.
0: I model railways and he models railways. He goes to like swap meets and everything else. I don't know who he is. He's just some other dude, you know, which I love.
1: That's awesome.
0: That's Neil Young for you.
1: Yeah.
0: Thanks for that, but thanks for coming in today to play it. It's been a real honour and a pleasure to meet you both and doing so well. This will be a concert not to be missed. I cannot wait for when I go, but you've got to get your tickets and go along and see this. It's going to be really something. Songs from the Canyon, kicking off at Haym Hall. Go to songsfromthecanyon.com and get yourself along and see some beautiful, beautiful music played by beautiful people, just like the two people who have joined me here, Husky Gwena and Dan Kelly. Thanks, guys.
1: Thanks for having us.
2: Thank you so much.
1: Husky.
0: What do we got? Wendy Hargraves, I think. We're off to the country.
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0: run a bit today. Wendy Hargreaves is somewhere, and somewhere lovely, no doubt. Wendy, good afternoon. Great to have you with me again.
1: G'day, Grubby. I'm in sunny Castlemaine.
0: Oh, Castlemaine's a favourite. It really is. And look, it's a hotbed of music as well and culture. And it's just a lovely place and not that far out of town. What are you doing there, Wen?
1: Oh, mate, I'm so culture today.
0: with a big capital K?
1: Yeah, so culture. I've just watched the matinee of Waiting for Godot.
0: Oh.
1: Have you heard of this play?
0: Yeah, I certainly have. It's a classic.
1: Yeah, well, you know, it is a classic. It's been banging around theatres all around the world since the 1950s, the Samuel Beckett classic. But a local theatre company here in Castlemaine has put it on, the Ravens Theatre Company. They've kept the tickets at just $39, so it's super accessible. I actually can't believe they've been able to put it on. But I came across it because my gorgeous eldest daughter, Viv, did the lighting and set design.
0: Oh, wow.
1: For the show.
0: God,
1: yeah, she's starting out.
0: That's what she does. She's going to join the long line of great people who haven't got a real job. She's doing something she loves, Wendy. That's fantastic.
1: Yep.
0: Congratulations to her.
1: Viv definitely loves the whole thing. But big surprise out of this, I mean, the two leads, Tim Heath and Gus Reedhill, were amazing. But you know how there's always a third person, the insufferable dandy who plays this role of Pozzo, is played by Tim Rogers from UMI.
0: Oh, wow. There's a name. And
1: he was great.
0: And he'd be perfect because...
1: Oh, he put it on so thick. Like, it was just... It was absolutely incredible. And it was just like, it made me feel like I was watching Seinfeld on a stage. You know, when it's like it's a play about nothing because they're just waiting for someone.
0: Yes.
1: So it felt just like that Chinese restaurant episode on Seinfeld where, you know, Jerry and George and Elaine are trapped inside the foyer of the restaurant waiting for a table.
0: Mm-hmm.
1: It's just like that. So if you want a bit of action on stage, it might not be the show for you.
0: Okay.
1: But, oh, look, I was completely enthralled. I thought it was epic.
0: Now,
1: so,
0: when
1: yeah.
0: You've got, there's plenty of things happening around the place, but something big is happening in Horsham. Am I right?
1: It is. Now, today I want to talk to you about this big thing in Horsham. I also want to talk to you about some big stuff in seafood, which I'll talk to you about a little bit later on, that's happening in Ballarat and Mallacoota. But first, today... is the 140th annual Horsham show, which, I mean, bless their cotton socks. They've been doing it for 148 years, which is an amazing thing. But there's, you know, and you've got all the stuff, like they're judging the cows and the sponge cakes and all of the things that you get at a rural show. But this year was extra special because there was a world record attempt.
0: Oh, yes.
1: On the most number of people dancing the Nutbush in one place simultaneously.
0: Now, that's interesting because hasn't it been done up in the Northern Territory or the Denny Ute Muster or something? It's been done, but
1: yes, all over the world.
0: There's been an attempt. your friend Vicky DeGeorge is on the blower for us when?
1: Well, you need to understand, though, that this is something that started in Horsham 10 years ago.
0: Did it?
1: They set the first world record with 254 dancers.
0: Go on.
1: The current world record is more than 7,000. Right?
0: Jeez.
1: And there are 20,000 people live in Horsham. So the organisers of this event this afternoon were really hoping that the whole town would turn out and they'd blow the record out of the water.
0: Yes.
1: Now... I don't know the answer to this, but we have someone on the line now who does.
0: Vicky DeGeorge is with us. Vicky, good afternoon. Welcome to the weekend break.
2: Thank you. Thanks for having me.
0: So are you in downtown Firebrae Street at the moment in Horsham?
2: Yes, we're at the Horsham Showgrounds right now.
0: Yeah, which is just as you come into town from the Melbourne side, on the right-hand side. Am
2: that
0: I right?
2: Correct. Yep. Yes, yes.
0: Okay, I know Horsham reasonably well and Horsham knows me as well. How's it been?
2: It's been fantastic. Yeah, look, we didn't break the world record. We broke our own original record, which was lovely. And it felt like all of Horsham was out at the show and certainly watching lots of people dancing. But, yeah, we probably had more spectators than we did dancers.
0: We need participators. I bet there was more blokes watching than girls watching. Vic, come on.
2: I'm
0: stereotyping my gender, aren't I? No, I don't want to dance, Dale. I really don't know. I know I can't do that.
2: There's a lot of serious men watching on and tapping their feet, but not, not taking part.
3: How many did you get in the end?
2: We got 279 dancers, and they all danced wonderfully. And we got so many more people watching on. And I suppose the most important thing for us was that we were raising awareness for cancer research in this area, because Western Victoria has some of the highest mortality and diagnosis rates of cancer.
0: Really?
2: And we've actually got Australia's only community-funded cancer research institute in Ballarat, but the oncologists there do service the Horsham area. So the Fiona Elsie Cancer Research Institute is what we're not pushing for today. We not pushed for hope. And we raised a lot of money. Lots of people came in and were happy to give a donation, but less than happy to not push for us. But that's okay. We'll keep going and we'll try again another time.
3: I've got an idea for you. I reckon you have a massive BNS ball somewhere in that part of the world.
0: Wendy, you've been to too many of them. We don't want to hear the details. This is a family show.
3: I know, but, you know, what stays on, you know, goes on tour, all that. Mm. But you let them dip their plastic cups into the rubbish bin full of Bundy and Coke. You let all the boats do their circle work in their utes and warm them up a bit, and I reckon you'll go over that number. And then come.
2: Do you know, we actually went out for dinner
0: good
2: last
0: idea.
2: Night and there was a lot of people post-grand final that had quite obviously drank quite a bit, because we did get some gentlemen up in the local Thai restaurant. They were doing the Nutbush, but they were nowhere to be seen this morning, probably nursing sore heads. But,
3: it's all about the timing with the Nutbush, right?
2: Yeah, exactly right.
0: Were they Frio supporters heading back west, Vicky?
2: Potentially. We have seen quite a few cars moving around this area.
0: Yeah, don't mention the Wharfie. Yeah.
2: No, absolutely not.
0: I just don't say a word about the Wharfie. But welcome to Horsham. How's everything looking up there? I believe I was listening overnight and I heard Helen from Neil, who's a frequent caller to AW and gives wonderful promotion to her particular beautiful town of Neil and area, but mentioned the Horsham show, Vic. The Wimmera Mallee looking beautiful at the moment.
2: It really is. It's lovely and green and, everything's flourishing at the moment. We got a bit of rain yesterday, but the weather today has been spectacular.
0: Mm.
3: How good's that, Grubby? Don't you wish you were up there?
0: I kind of do. You know, I'm happy in my studio. I'm back again, but where Wendy is in Castlemaine sounds great, and Horsham, it's a great part of the world. And, you know, just watch out for the potholes. I really do hope they get fixed, Vic, because you're Western Highway on the way. I've been over it fairly recently, and it's horrendous. And then you get to South Australia, thought, hello, I'm on a road again here. I feel
2: it's
0: okay.
2: Pretty shocking.
0: You know. It's just not great. They've got to do some more work. But Horsham itself, how's it going? How's the town going? The city, I should say.
2: Yeah, no, it's going well. I suppose they're all just living their best lives here. It's a different pace to the city. It's good times. And everyone sort of, you know, they had the local grand finals recently, and they've got the Horsham show this weekend and lots of tourists coming up for the holidays. So no, it's going really well.
0: And Mount Arapiles, still a popular place?
2: I wouldn't know. I just moved up here.
0: That's all right.
3: Well, good on you though, Vicky, because seriously, like, you're doing amazing things by shining a light on the Fiona Elsie Cancer Research Institute, because, I mean, it's until that was set up, there was no cancer research happening in the regions. And as you say, there's a lot more of it diagnosed there. So good on you for having it crack. And if anyone wants to donate to the Institute and everyone's efforts with the Nutbush, how can they help out?
2: Oh, that'd be amazing. You can learn more about the Institute by going to fecri.org.au, and we'd love a donation to the Nutbush for Hope. It is the nutbushchallenge.gofundraise.com.au.
0: Good on you, Bec. And
2: thank you.
0: More participants next year.
2: Yes, please.
0: Quiet in the background. And it's just one of her children. More blokes next year. That's what's needed. Let's take a break. We're on the road again with Wendy Hargraves. Thank you, Vicky. More next year on the Weekend Break.
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0: friends again.
1: Wendy Hargraves is here. We are on the road with Wendy Hargraves. Lovely text from you. Thank you, Jill. Just talking about our previous guests, Dan and Husky. That was beautiful. I had to stop what I was doing and just take it in. Thank you. Thank you, Jill. Yeah, we enjoyed having the boys in the studio playing a bit of music for us. And Peter has called in for us, Wendy. Peter, good afternoon.
2: Good afternoon, Wendy and Grubby.
1: Where are you? What's going on, Pete?
2: Next weekend, we're travelling up that way, but we're going to go to the Matoa show and also the Matoa races, which are on next weekend. So the show's on Friday and the races are on Saturday.
3: That's fantastic.
2: Only 30 minutes from Horsham. So we're looking forward to going to one of the local shows.
3: Now, it's a lovely, lovely time of year right through the west, and that the shows sort of pop up in little towns right through to the end of the year. They sort of start at the Melbourne show, then they all of the carnies take their laughing clowns and travel around all the country towns. It's fantastic.
1: It is a good time to go. And, of course, Pete, up that way, the silo art is extraordinary, isn't it?
2: Yeah, well, we actually drove from Adelaide last week and went through Nil.
1: Yes.
2: And coming into Horsham, because obviously there was the final on, there was little sort of jumpers of all the players going into Horsham and that, and through Dimboola and that. It was really nice.
1: Yeah, that's great.
3: They do up the hay bales and set them up as sculptures.
2: Yeah, the hay bales, and also you're right with the silo art too. It's excellent.
1: It is beautiful. I've only been up there and really had a good look around and experienced it, but it is just magnificent and such a good idea. I love the way they do that.
3: Yeah, and look, have a great time on your trip next week. Maybe you should call in next Sunday and let us know how you go.
1: Tell us, Pete.
2: Yeah, I will. I will, actually.
3: Good on you, Pete.
2: Be on the way home, though. That's the thing. We'll see how we go.
3: Well, you'll have to just stop on the side of the road when you get a signal.
2: Yeah, I will. Okay, I'll do that, definitely.
1: Good on you, Pete.
3: Good on you, Pete.
1: Good talking to you. Wendy, we're just about to go to another break, but Wendy, where are you going to take us this season? Because, you know, you go everywhere, but where do people want us to go, do you reckon?
3: I reckon it would be a great thing to hear from our listeners on where they'd like me to go and explore. Like it's one thing for me to sort of potter around Victoria and find all these great places, but it'd be great to hear from some listeners. So please call in while we're still on air. Call in and let me know places that deserve a shout out.
1: Okay, we'll go to a break.
3: Might not even be having an event.
1: All right. 133-693. Where do you reckon Wen should take us? 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
3: No. And you're mispronouncing Castlemaine as well. It's not Castlemaine, darling. It's Castlemaine.
1: Yeah, I know. It's Castlemaine. I was just testing you. 133-693. If you like, where do you want Wendy to go this season? 133-693.
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1: Wendy Hargraves is here and Tony has called in for us. Wendy on 133-603. Hi, Tone.
13: Yeah, Wendy and Grubby, how are you?
1: Good.
14: Good.
1: Where should Wendy go?
13: Yeah, Wendy's probably going to be going through this place shortly. Cam River in East Gippsland.
1: Righto, Wendy.
13: Oh, it's about 45 minutes sort of south of Mallacoota on the Princess Highway.
1: Right.
13: It's actually the first and last town coming into Victoria on the east coast.
14: Oh, that's a place close to my heart. It's so rugged and beautiful over there. Barely been touched by man, really, hasn't it?
1: Well, I better be touched by you, Wendy, by the sound of it. Get yourself
14: that
1: there.
14: Way right now. Big shout
1: Cam
14: out
1: River.
14: To people
1: Lovely.
14: Doing the Wild Harvest Seafood Festival in Mallacoota, mm-hmm. happening this weekend, and they've had a fantastic turnout. Lots of fresh fish and music. I mean, you can't go wrong. But if you're looking for something fun to do, head to Ballarat. Two of my favourite food writers, Richard Cornish and Max Allen, wine writer, they're doing an event called The True Story of Oysters and Champagne.
1: Good one to get to. We're just coming up
14: Gotta
1: to...
14: Gotta go.
1: Thank you, Wendy.
15: AW News.
16: Good afternoon, I'm Jamel Wells. We're being asked to play a greater role in the fight against the H5 strain of bird flu as it spreads. The federal government is launching an advertising campaign to help people recognise symptoms and stop domestic pets coming into contact with infected animals. Agriculture Minister Julie Collins has praised the public response so far.
17: I do want to thank Australians again for the reporting of sick and dead birds. With over 50,000 calls now to the National Emergency Animal Disease Hotline. I reiterate that at this stage there is no evidence of any infections in our poultry or agriculture systems and the risk to human health remains low.
16: The federal government's under pressure to limit the expansion of artificial intelligence due to privacy concerns. An autonomous agent has hacked government security systems, prompting calls for two AI companies to face a parliamentary inquiry. National's MP David Littleproud has told Nine things are moving too quickly.
18: We need to slow down, we need to understand the benefits of this, control it and make sure we maintain control of it. And I think the fact that not only Australia Australian agencies, but now US agencies have been breached. If that's not a red flag, I don't know what is.
16: The federal government's facing criticism over multicultural grants. One Nation Data claims more than $300 million has been awarded since the government came to power, with 94% of the funds directed to Labor seats. Party leader Pauline Hanson is calling for an urgent review. A one-year-old girl has died in a single car crash at Mackay in Queensland. Police say the car left the road and rolled. A five-month-old boy has serious injuries. The 22-year-old woman driving has minor injuries. A man's been taken to hospital after being pulled from the water unconscious on the New South Wales mid-north coast. He was spotted by a drone monitoring the Cape Hawke area for sharks. Charges have been laid after a brawl in Fremantle as 40,000 fans watched the AFL Grand Final. Six people have been charged over the assault of two police officers. Police made 26 arrests and issued 43 move-on notices. Tourism operators say regional areas will suffer without migrant workers. The federal government plans to cap working holiday visas and require some workers to be in a ballot for a visa. The Queensland Tourism Industry Council's Natasha Wheeler says it's very concerning.
10: In 6 months' time, we actually won't be able to open if we lose the working holiday market. So, you know, there's a particular business up there, 60% of their workforce is international backpackers. That regional workforce coming in, we don't have people here to fill the jobs and with the skills that want to do those jobs.
16: In finance, one Australian dollar buying 70.2 US cents.
15: Finance with the 3AW app. You have the power of 3AW in the palm of your hand. So add it to your phone now. Melbourne's own 3AW.
16: With the Newcastle and Panthers NRL preliminary final just underway, Panthers co-captain Nathan Cleary has been benched nursing a foot injury. Jack Cogger and Jack Cole will start in the halves. Scott Sorensen has also been called into the starting side in place of Isaiah Papali'i. NRL legend Brad Fittler says if the Panthers are doing well, it will give Cleary another 7 days to rest. In the NRLW, the Broncos are into the grand final after beating the Titans 20-8. That's news and sport.
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16: Partly cloudy overnight, getting down to 7 degrees. Monday, fine and mostly sunny with a top of 18. Tuesday, partly cloudy, 24. Wednesday, possible showers, 23. Thursday, showers, 24. Showers are forecast for Friday with a top temperature of 16 degrees. On the bays, south to southeasterly winds around 15 to 20 knots and seas around a metre.

0: It's very simple. At 7 minutes. Oh, look at that. It's gone. Just about to go 8 minutes past four. On the weekend break here. Great to be back, by the way. Just loving it. Having so much fun, and I hope certainly you are too. But this is your chance to get on the blog. It could be because you are having car trouble. You don't know what to buy. You don't know where to go. You don't know who to talk to. 133-693. You are even worried about getting your car serviced and you need some advice on that. Any motoring advice, the man who speaks to us now knows it all. He is a sensation. His name is Paul Marriage. He's from carexpert.com.au and joins me once again. Paul, good afternoon and welcome.
1: Mate, good afternoon. I'm so glad to be back.
0: Oh, good to have you back. How's everything in your life and where are you and what are you doing and what's happening?
1: Very, very busy at the moment. I'm about to jet off to Italy to drive some fun stuff next week. But at the moment, I'm just enjoying this beautiful sunshine. It's not just a little bit cold outside.
0: Yeah, a little bit on the Piccadilly side. Now, Italy, whereabouts in Italy are you going?
1: It'll be just outside Milan to drive. It's funny. Ferrari says they've gone back to manuals, and this is a H-gate manual, which a lot of people may remember from some of the classic European
0: yes.
1: sports cars. But this is an electronic one. So even though it's their 12-cylinder engine, it's kind of a fake manual. It has a clutch pedal, but I'm not entirely sure how it works just yet. But I'll be driving that.
0: So you're getting to drive that in Italy?
1: Yeah.
0: In the next week or so. You dropped that so casually, Paul, but I'm... Jeez, I just turned the colour green.
1: Another day at the office.
0: Oh, boy, if you don't mind, umpire, that is fantastic. What more can a firm like Ferrari do? I mean, I've often wondered, you look back at old pictures from Le Mans in the 50s and everything else, but what do they do now to make their cars better? And why are their cars from, say, 20, 30 years ago still going up in value?
1: Yeah, I think that's one of the things. These days, Europe's gone crazy with all these emissions regulations, and for some reason they've included brands like Ferrari and Lamborghini inside all of these strict requirements. And it really does kill the atmosphere and the enjoyment you get out of driving one of these cars. So they started off with turbocharging. That gives you the sort of efficiencies you need to get a bit more power, but that dulls noise. They've now gone down the path of plug-in hybrids where you can add a battery to increase acceleration, and the cars are phenomenally fast, but the resale value on the plug-in hybrids is terrible because people don't want to really touch any electric stuff. And I think the final suite now for them is a fully electric car, which they revealed a month or so ago, called the Luce. And it is a very fascinating looking car. It was basically designed by the guys that were responsible for the Apple car, which was a project that ended up getting killed. So, it's an interesting time for Ferrari. And now that they're a publicly listed company, everyone's got eyes on them.
0: It is an interesting time. And is this why petrol Ferraris from, some years ago are continuing to rise in value a ridiculous amount? It seems the more emissions the car puts out, the more valuable they seem to be.
1: And that's the thing. I think if someone is going to rationally spend, $500,000, $1 million on a Ferrari, they're going to be okay with the emissions because they're not driving it all that frequently. They want a Ferrari because it sounds good. They're not buying it because, it's a toaster. So I think that's the reason you're going to see the prices of these classic Ferraris just keep going up because people want that emotion. It's the same sort of with classic Holdens.
0: Yes.
1: People never, the last generation of them, the European Opel ones, haven't gone through the roof in value, but all the V8 Commodores have. And I think that tells you everything you need to know.
0: It certainly does. And, I saw a well-preserved SS the other day, and it just looked fantastic. And I thought, yep, they're sitting on a bit of a gold mine. It would have been 20, 25 years old, but in really, really good nick and looked wonderful. Had the 5-litre engine and everything else and just looked great. They'd be sitting on a few bob with that car now, Paul, surely.
1: Absolutely. And look, as long as the person driving it didn't have a balaclava on and had just they're all good things.
0: Some nice girl with a baby, I think it was. But yeah, it's really extraordinary. But they reckon one of the safest cars to have is a manual these days because the kiddies breaking into cars can't drive manuals. Or is that an urban myth?
1: No, that's 100% true. We shot a video the other day where I went and bought, it was like 15 steering locks ranging in value from, I think one was $14 off AliExpress through to one that was $350. And I tried sort of cutting through them all with an angle grinder and a variety of other tools. We met up with a locksmith to see if he could pick them. And you know, you'd be surprised that some of these things that people are buying to protect their cars, you can get through in a matter of seconds with tools that don't make any noise. So a manual transmission in a car is a great way to protect it, and so is sort of investing in a proper steering lock, because once a thief sees those two things, they're most likely just going to move on to another vehicle.
0: It just makes it a little bit too hard. Question with that notice, and another one, Paul. I love picking your brains about these sort of things. I come up with all these ideas over 6 months, and all of a sudden, there you are. I'm thinking about buying. My grandson is a car nut, and he has to park his car outside. That's the only place he can put it, and he's terrified of it because it's a early 2000 Japanese import Subaru Forester turbocharged. It's got the air intake in it. It's in beautiful condition. He loves it. He works on it and all the rest. Is just simply having a car cover some sort of an incentive to, you know, keep it protected? Will that make a difference, or were people just going to laugh at it and rip the cover off and steal it anyway? Does it keep people away?
1: I haven't heard about that, but that's actually not a bad place to start for a couple of reasons. So firstly, it's an extra step for a thief to have to go through, and also an extra step for your grandson to have to park it and put it on and whatever. But if he is going to get one, I'd actually sell some of them with added padding for hail protection, because that's one of the things that a lot of people don't realise. If you don't have off-street parking, if there is hail that's about to come down, there's nowhere to really go. You can't drive down the road because it'll be hailing down there as well. So if you are going to go down the path of a car cover, get one with that hail protection. But I would be going down the path of an immobiliser. That is going to make the car sort of virtually impossible to start. The only downside to whichever tool you go for, and I've seen this before with Commodores when they were getting stolen, someone that had high-end immobiliser, steering lock, the works, they simply skull-dragged it onto a tow truck and away it went.
0: Okay.
1: So where there's a will, there's a way, unfortunately,
0: yes,
1: with this stuff.
0: Unfortunately, there is. But just if you make it just that little bit difficult, because it's all about speed, smash, grab, go, that sort of thing.
1: Exactly.
0: And don't leave a laptop or your handbag on the front seat either. That's probably not a bad idea. Your calls for Paul Marich. He is here for you from carexpert.com.au. Margaret, good afternoon.
2: Oh, good afternoon, boys. I'm ringing up about my RAV4 Cruiser. Can you hear me?
0: Yep, go ahead.
2: Oh, the camera at night, my reverse camera, can't see anything out of it. Like, it is like it's got a veil over it, and you can see that there's lights at the back, if you know, like the driveway lights. But you cannot make anything else out. I have spoken to Toyota. They want it overnight, but they said they couldn't see anything wrong with it during the day, which I can't either, because you can still work stuff out and see what's going on. But at night, it's just a disaster. And on top of everything, the headrests now are so high that they take up a lot of the back view. And I asked them if they could change it to the lower headrests, but they said no.
1: What year is the vehicle?
2: Sorry?
1: What year is the vehicle?
2: I've had it for about 3 months.
1: Okay, so it's a brand new RAV4?
2: Yeah, brand new.
1: Okay, cool. That's really interesting. We literally just tested a new RAV4, and And I know the camera quality was okay. And this is the thing with new cars. Some of them vary from okay to absolutely woeful. But I don't remember there being an issue at night time. The only thing I could suggest, and I don't know that this will be correct in your case, given the car's so new, often what will happen is if you drive when it's been raining, you get this sort of grimy layer on top of the lens. And during the daytime, it looks fine. But at night time, it really affects the way that you can see out of it. And it's a very quick fix just to see whether this is an issue or not. You basically just take a rag of some sort that's slightly damp, and at the back of the vehicle, the camera is located just above the registration plate. Just give it a good wipe and then dry it off as well, and just see if that improves it at night time. If it doesn't, the Cruiser spec from memory has LED reverse lights, and they use those because they project onto the road behind you, and it sort of lights everything up. The only other thing that could be worth checking is if you have someone that can stand behind the vehicle when it's in reverse, see if the reverse lights do come on. If they don't come on, it could actually be the globe itself that's faulty there. So I'd check those two things, but that definitely should be something they can resolve. I mean, it shouldn't be hard work.
2: We've wiped the camera and everything, but there's just no way. We just don't understand why it looks so ghostly, like I always look at it.
1: That is so interesting.
2: Out of it.
1: Are there any,
2: I did have a paint protection put on it, and we're thinking maybe they sprayed something on it.
1: Right. Yeah, okay. That's definitely something worth checking out, because depending on where you got the paint protection from, and depending on what product they use, they either use a film that they put on the actual paintwork itself, or they'll spray something on, sort of depending on which one it was. There is a chance that they have done that. Do you have any issues with the other cameras? Does it have a front or side cameras as well? Do they have problems at night time also?
2: At night time it is the problem. The cameras are not that great on the car. Not as good as my old RAV4, and that was a 21. And those headrests on the side just take up most of the back screen. So it's really difficult at night to be reversing when you've got no cameras and not very much view outside the window, you know.
1: Yeah, that really is terrible. Was it Toyota that applied the paint protection, or did you get it done aftermarket?
2: Yeah, Toyota.
1: Okay, cool, excellent. Well, that just means you can put it back onto them. So I really would be asking them whether they have another vehicle in stock that's similar to yours, and see if they can, whether they can take it into the warehouse or just a darker area and compare your car and that one. So one without paint protection and one with paint protection. You really just want to be able to see whether it is all RAV4s that have the same poor quality reverse cameras, or whether it's just specifically your one that's had that paint protection applied to it.
2: No worries. Yep. Okay, I can do that.
0: Good on you, Margaret. Thanks. And a really interesting question, that one. It's a beauty. Let's have some more for Paul Marriage from carexpert.com.au. The number to ring, you know what it is. 133-693. Your questions next here on The Weekend Break.
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0: Paul Maritz is with me here on the weekend break from carexpert.com.au, answering your questions. Marie, thanks for holding on. What's your question for Paul? Good afternoon.
1: Hi. This is more as a deterrent for car thieves. So whenever I can, especially on busy streets, I park nose in. So even though it's a hassle reversing out into traffic, nine times if there's like a string of six cars and five of them have got their nose pointing to the front, the thieves are going to attack those cars and not mine where they have to reverse into traffic.
0: It's good. Look, anything helps, Marie, doesn't it?
1: Yeah, nice and simple.
0: Yeah, good for you. Good for you. Yeah, just make it just a little bit harder than the car next to you. I think so. Always a good move. Indeed. Karen, good afternoon to you.
2: Good afternoon, gentlemen.
0: Hi.
2: Hi. Paul, I'm looking to buy a JQ. What do you know about those cars? They're new on the market. Have you got thoughts? Thank you.
3: Yeah, look, I always used to get them confused with Jayco. I mean, people would be talking about caravans and then cars. So as long as you're talking about the car, I can help you with that. I don't know anything about caravans. Look, they're fantastic. I actually had the chance maybe 3 months ago or so to tour the factory where they make those vehicles, because it's a sub-brand of Chery. A lot of people think Chinese car manufacturing is, you know, third world country stuff, but it is just all modern. It's pretty impressive. So we've extensively tested those cars, and the JQ itself is actually kind of the premium brand of Chery. So Chery do their sort of standard stuff. JQ then sits above that. So you're getting really good value for money, a great interior with a lot of technology, all the standard sort of bells and whistles you'd expect these days. They're safe as well. They've all got quite a high crash test rating. The only thing I always say to people with these cars, though, is to just take one for a 24-hour test drive if you can, and most dealers will allow you to do that. The reason being, they have a lot of these safety systems that they have for this five-star safety rating, and some of them can get very annoying. It's not the end of the world because you can switch them off, but the problem is they turn back on every time you drive the car. So it's worth having a drive. The ones in this JQ aren't that bad, but certainly amongst all the Chinese cars, they tend to be pretty frustrating. So it is worth just having a little look there. Do your 24-hour test drive and see how you go.
2: Rightio. And in the top model of the L5, they have what's called a moon roof. What do you think of glass tops? Because I think, you know, maybe hail, stuff like that. A glass roof, but yeah, it's new for me.
3: Yeah, look, don't worry too much about the glass roof from a hail perspective. They're incredibly tough, and people think, you know, a glass roof is like the glass at home. Maybe depending on the car, basically, the glass is designed to withstand the weight of the vehicle. So it is actually so strong, the glass that's on the roof. The bigger thing, though, is the heat in summer. The glass will radiate a lot of heat inside the cabin. And while you do have the covers that sit there, that's not an issue at all. And while it looks great, the kids love sort of looking out of it while you're sort of driving through a forest or something like that. The only downside is that it does add that extra heat to the cabin. It isn't crazy because you've got a great air conditioner there. The car comes with remote services as well, so it means you can connect into the car and run the air conditioner before you get back to the vehicle. So that sort of stuff is fine, but it is the only thing I sort of advise people. If you're leaving the car outside regularly, especially in summer, you will find that it gets quite hot inside the cabin.
2: Great. Appreciate your help. Thanks, Paul.
0: Good on you, Karen. Alan, good afternoon.
4: G'day, guys. A question for you, Paul. We've got a new Land Cruiser 300 VX on order. You know the immobilisers that they sell on top of it now? Do the newer ones need that, or just the older ones?
3: So for a bit of background, Toyota's up until, I think it was March production this year, were kind of easier than a Tamagotchi to steal. They had a really poor security system, and unfortunately Toyota has left customers absolutely high and dry. So if you're owning a Toyota at the moment, a lot of them are very easy to steal, which is why they are stolen in such high numbers. They did make some changes to production on the volume sellers, like 300 series, Prado, the new RAV4, and also Hilux. They have a different security system. But Toyota recently had the gall to come out and try and charge customers $1,700 for an immobiliser to protect these cars that were inherently flawed. So you don't need to get that for your new 300 series because it does have an updated security system as long as it was produced after March 2026. So you just want to triple check that with your dealer first. Unfortunately, these things typically reverse engineer pretty quickly by thieves. If they do start happening, an immobiliser is probably something that you want to look at getting. Toyota kind of paints you into a corner with the immobiliser as well, because if you don't get it through Toyota, they have the ability to deny your warranty claim if they can link whatever the problem is with the car to the immobiliser you get aftermarket, which is why I typically say to people with this stuff, you're better off getting it through the manufacturer, because if something goes wrong, it's on them to fix it.
4: Yep. No worries. And we actually bought the car through Car Expert as well. Just looking
3: at it. Good on you. Hopefully it was a good service.
4: Perfect.

0: fractured front wheel at the moment, and I can't get it off.
1: Jeez, what an absolute pain. So just confirming, you've bought one of the Ford, when I say Ford, one of the Ranger-based Amaroks rather than the previous generation?
0: It's a new generation. It's, yep. it's only 18 months, 2 years old, yeah.
1: Yeah, cool. And which dealer have you tried speaking to? Because it just amuses me how these people don't get it.
0: Well, first of all, I bought the car from Doncaster Volkswagen, and then I had it transferred down to Frankston Volkswagen, because I've got a rural property on the peninsula, and it was much easier for me to go there. And they've told me the same thing a couple of times. Even when I've been in for a service, they said, no, we can't take the wheel off because we don't have anything to remove it with. And I thought, this is pretty terrible.
1: That is crazy. Absolutely crazy.
0: I spoke to Volkswagen on Friday afternoon. They said, oh, look, tomorrow. And I said, no, tomorrow's a public holiday. And then they said, well, on Monday, ring Berwick. And I thought, you mean Berwick Volkswagen? And I said, yeah, okay, I'll have to do that. But they're going to tell me the same thing.
1: I've never heard anything like this. I mean, to think that you can't take your wheel off because of the lock nut protector. Let me see if I can look into it. If you're able to leave your email address with Lauren, yes. I'll chase it up because it's that just seems absolutely crazy to me.
2: Hang on the line, Tim.
0: It's pretty crazy.
2: Oh, it's insane. I'll
0: hang on the line.
2: Hang on. Lauren will get all your details, mate, and we'll definitely follow that up. But good luck to you. How frustrating. Ray, good afternoon.
3: Oh, good afternoon, gentlemen. A 2018 Land Rover Discovery. 60,000K on the clock, took it in for a service. The service expert at Land Rover said, oh, I've got a noisy motor, need to do a health check. Comes back with a low compression on cylinder 3, indicating an internal engine mechanical problem with abnormal combustion, indicating that no choice but to have a replacement of the engine assembly for no less than $30,000. And I'm thinking, what the? So I saw some other experts outside of Land Rover, and they speak very poorly of Land Rover when things go bad. Am I in a bad position?
1: Yeah, look, unfortunately, these guys just don't want to know you when things go wrong, especially when a car's out of the warranty. Mm. But I've got a few questions for you. So how long have you owned the vehicle?
3: Oh, I bought it new, 2018. Okay. I had it serviced by Land Rover, yep.
1: Yep, and has it basically been serviced by Land Rover the entire time, or have you sort of taken it elsewhere to get serviced during that time?
3: No, it's Land Rover.
1: Okay, great.
3: All the time.
1: And
3: yep.
1: Have you basically done all of the logbook services and not sort of skipped anything throughout that time?
3: No. I've adhered to what's required. Yeah.
1: Okay, great. So the reason I ask these questions, and a lot of manufacturers will try and do this, and it's very cheeky of them, you're covered by what's called the Australian Consumer Law, and this sits outside of the manufacturer warranty that they offer. And the Consumer Law says that a vehicle should be free of defects, and any major defect should be rectified by the people that sold it to you. Now, the way that they get out of these things is they go, okay, during that time, you went and serviced it with Joe Bloggs down the road there. He didn't use a genuine part, so we're not going to cover it. For a vehicle like yours that hasn't done many Ks, is not that old, I would expect someone to buy a brand new car to not have the engine fail within 9 years, which is just absolutely crazy. So what I would go back to the dealer with is explain to them that you have consumer rights, and if they're not willing to let you have your consumer rights, that you'll take them to court, because it's this type of thing that these manufacturers try and get around, and it's not until consumers do their research and understand that they are covered for these things. It's absurd to think that you should buy a brand new car and 9 years later need to spend $30,000 on a new engine. I mean, that's just crazy.
2: Beggar's belief, isn't it? We've got to wrap it up, but Ray, good luck.
3: Thanks, gentlemen.
2: With that.
3: Thank you very much.
2: Hope that's been some help to you. Paul Marriage from carexpert.com.au. You are a beauty. There's nothing you don't know. You go into legals. It's everything. It's the all-encompassing. Great to have you back on the weekend break again, mate. So look forward to speaking to you again next week. Coming up after the break from Get Lost magazine, Justin Jamieson joins me.
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0: what I'm holding in my hand at the moment. It's edition one. Get Lost magazine is once again, Justin Jamieson,
1: yep.
0: A magazine. Congratulations.
1: Thank you very much, Grubby. Yeah, it's very exciting to have it back in print. It's been a few weeks now, and the response has been incredible. And we're doing it differently. We're not going on newsstands. It's subscription only.
0: Mm-hmm.
1: And we've only got 10 ads in it. I just got sick of other sort of magazines out there being filled with ads and stories being advertorial. And
0: this is lovely.
1: Just trying to get some integrity back and big, long 10, 15 page features with beautiful imagery. Minimal advertising, well, enough so that we can survive.
0: Yeah, of course.
1: And building our subscription base, which has been really, really good, really strong.
0: These photographs are just absolutely magnificent.
1: It's all about stopping the scrolling, Grubby. That's what we're saying.
0: Well, you are.
1: Yeah.
0: You've now got me flicking.
1: Yep.
0: I can't look away. It's a beautiful magazine.
1: Thank you.
0: Are you still digital?
1: We are.
0: Okay, so the digital edition.
1: Yep.
0: Obviously, so will that reflect this magazine?
1: No, this is its own content. The digital edition, as we always did when we spun out of COVID, was to focus on some videos, longer form videos.
0: Yes.
1: So that'll still hold that. And then this publication will come out twice a year, whereas the digital edition comes out quarterly with completely unique content, again, with that sort of video-first focus. So, yeah, we just wanted to come back and hold something, have something tangible in our hands. And, we had a bunch of old subscribers. I mean, we've been going since 2004.
0: Yeah.
1: So we had a huge backlog of subscribers going, yeah, look, I love the digital, the video is good, but, you know, I wouldn't mind seeing Get Lost back in print. So away we went.
0: Well, it's something you can have in your coffee table.
1: Do you know, I was at a meeting with a woman from Melbourne Airport, Rebecca, lovely person, and we were chatting away, and she goes, do you know I have every issue of Get Lost magazine? And I was like, what? I didn't even know it was a business meeting of something else. I was like, are you kidding? She goes, no, I collected that from the minute you launched it and had every issue. And she goes, I really hope you go back to printing one day. And I was like, well, funny you should say that, Beck, because we have one coming out in a few weeks, and she was one of the first to subscribe, even though I would have given her one for free. But, so it's...
0: It always was a lovely-looking magazine.
1: Thank you.
0: Featuring great photos, and it's the sort of thing you want to pick up and have a look. Oh, that picture of the wolves.
1: Oh, well, that's incredible. That's why a guy...
0: Sorry to be talking about something you can't see on radio.
1: No.
0: I'll hold it up to the microphone so you can all see it. But that is beautiful.
1: That story's written by Jad Davenport, who I'd met years ago when he tracked us down and said, I'd love what you're doing with Get Lost. I'd love to write for you. And this guy's like a National Geographic expert on the wolves of Manitoba and polar bears up that way in Churchill, Manitoba. And he wrote this absolutely incredible feature. And his photography, as you said, is just remarkable. It's we're very, very lucky to have him writing for us. And in fact, all the writers were really hand selected and brought, you know, really unique different stories throughout it.
0: So what time of the year does it come out, Jomo?
1: It comes out every 6 months.
0: Yes.
1: This one came out, where are we now? 1st of September.
0: Okay.
1: So next issue's out, what's that,
0: 1st of April, around
1: there? May, sorry.
0: May.
1: Yeah.
0: Okay.
1: Yep. Twice a year, all profits after our costs goes to our mates at Coral Gardeners. How's this for a story, Grubby? I was... before COVID, I was on a trip to Tahiti doing a story on swimming with humpbacks in Moorea. Tough gig, I know. But while we were there, we had an afternoon off, and we went and met these guys called the Coral Gardeners. And they were basically these surfy beach bum guys who got together and saw the reef the coral slowly dying around where they were, and thought, we've got to do something about this. So they started by hand replanting this coral reefs. And anyway, this is pre-COVID. Now they've got Benedict Cumberbatch, the actor, as one of their figureheads. They've got all this investment. They've got coral planting setups in Thailand, still all throughout Tahiti, and it's become a huge movement.
0: Jeez.
1: So part of this map, we've got a great story on Tituan, the guy that started it, what he's done with his group in the publication, and then all of our profits from this will go to the Coral Gardeners to keep to help them out in what they're doing.
0: Beautiful.
1: Yeah.
0: Well, that is really something. Well done.
1: Thank you.
0: How do I subscribe if I'm not me and I've just taken one from you?
1: Yeah, no, that's free for you, Grubby. You can go to getlostmagazine.com, and there's a shop there. If you go to the shop, you can subscribe there. And if you throw in 3AW, you get a 30% discount.
0: That's worth it.
1: Thank you for letting me plug that. You also get a chance to win a trip to West Hollywood for four nights on the Sunset Strip in West Hollywood.
0: Oh, so okay, mate. Never get me back.
1: Yeah, I know. There's some fun to be had. I like your T-shirt too, by the way.
0: Oh, thank you.
1: You feeling comfortably numb?
0: Yes.
1: Yeah?
0: I am.
1: Nice.
0: Somewhat, yeah. Yes. Yes, all right, you can read it out.
1: Very good. The child is grown, the dream is gone. I've become...
0: comfortably numb.
1: Yeah.
0: Thank you. It's become a way of life.
1: Yeah.
0: Get Lost magazine is here at the moment. That's a lovely magazine. Well done, mate.
1: Thank you, Robbie.
0: I'm really glad, as an old-fashioned person likes to pick up stuff and read it, that it is just absolutely beautiful to see. More to come after the break. Anything particular you want to talk about before we go to the break?
1: I do. I wanted to talk about Lonely Planet's Best in Travel, which has just come out. They put a book out of the Best in Travel for 2027, and they've got a list of the top 25 destinations and the top 25 experiences that they think we should see in 2027.
0: Oh, I love a list. We're going to hear all about it next year on the Weekend Break.
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0: Melbourne in September, perhaps. 28, 10 to 13, back up again. I mean, yep. We just don't know, Jamo, do we?
1: Nope.
0: We have fascinating weather. Travelling with Justin Jamieson is what we're doing from Get Lost magazine. You have a list.
1: I do. It's not mine. Mine would be slightly different to this. This is Lonely Planet,
0: yes.
1: A great Aussie brand that was started here by Tony and Maureen Wheeler back in the day. It's sadly not owned by them or anyone in Australia anymore, but still quite an authority. And they came out with this Best in Travel around this time and leading up towards the end of the year, which is amazing. We're talking about the end of the year. A lot of lists pop up. But their Best in Travel, top 25 top destinations. Number one on this was Okinawa in Japan. Now, Japan is huge. Everyone is swarming into Japan, and they've got a bit of an over-tourism issue with that golden triangle that everyone's going to with Tokyo, Osaka, and Kyoto.
0: Yes.
1: Which are too crowded. I've told you a couple of times I've been to some other places around Japan this year, and it's not crowded at all. And Okinawa, they call the Hawaii of Japan. So it's right down south, looks beautiful and tropical. I haven't been there, but I'm very keen to get there. And they're really trying to push people to get out of that golden triangle and get down to somewhere like Okinawa, where you've got beautiful beaches, you've got snorkeling and diving is amazing there. But you've also got this incredible Japanese culture.
0: Yes.
1: So Okinawa's up there, New Mexico in the US. I don't know a lot about New Mexico, other than I think Breaking Bad was maybe filmed there. But yeah, I'm not sure why that would bump it up into the
0: places. But we always think of Mexico, oh God, dangerous. There's crooks everywhere. There's, you know, people selling.
1: Yeah.
0: But we met some people on our cruise.
1: Yes.
0: On a UniWorld cruise from Canada. They go there on their holidays.
1: That's Mexico. This is New Mexico.
0: Oh, okay.
1: Yeah, yeah. No, Mexico is fantastic.
0: Yeah, yeah.
1: I mean, looking at the list here, I'm surprised there is nowhere from Mexico on it. Now, this is New Mexico, but
0: okay.
1: The really interesting one is, I mean, to go the top sort of five, because it'll get us to what I wanted to have a chat about. New Mexico, USA, Sabenik in Croatia. I actually don't know where that is. If anyone's been and can call in, let us know. Please tell us. Now, Da Nang in Vietnam. And in the old days, you'd go to Da Nang really just to get down to Hoi An, but Da Nang now has really developed. China Beach is up that way. So the beaches there are actually beautiful. There's a little bit of surf there, but it's really developed more from what it was, as opposed to just being a gateway south to Hoi An or north to Hue. So Da Nang is really coming along. And how is this for number 1, 2, 3, 4, 5? The Tweed. The Tweed in New South Wales. Gets
0: the border there, the Moranbah.
1: In between the Gold Coast and Byron.
0: Tweed Heads, twin towns. Izzy Dyer will be playing there.
1: The Tweed is fifth on their destinations. It's ahead of Granada in Nicaragua. It's ahead of Chengdu in China. It's ahead of Bocas del Toro in Panama. It's number five, they're saying.
0: It's a lovely area.
1: It is a lovely area.
0: Brunswick Heads and all that. I was talking to somebody who'd been up at Byron Bay.
1: Yeah.
0: And they said it's simply nuts.
1: I've heard that.
0: I mean, it's lovely and, you know, beautiful place, but just nuts.
1: Yes.
0: $40 million homes and that sort of stuff.
1: Yeah.
0: But up the road a bit, you know, Brunswick Heads, Tweed.
1: Correct.
0: Mentioned, still lovely.
1: Yeah, and quiet.
0: Yeah, and relatively.
1: Yeah, that's right.
0: Because, I mean, it's still on the Pacific Highway and all that.
1: A lovely stretch of beaches there where you can get some space to yourself, which...
0: Is it King's Cliff? King's...
1: Yeah, that's it, yeah.
0: Yes.
1: Yep.
0: Another one that people just love up their way.
1: Yes, and so the Tweed itself is in there at number five, and it sort of got me thinking, if anyone's listening, what are some of these places, that these hidden gems is the word they're using these days for these sort of places, that you stumbled across that no one's ever heard of or ever loved? And I talk about the Solomon Islands a lot when I'm on, because we've got a lot to do with them. For me, that's like, they should be on this list because, again, it's nobody knows about it. No one puts it on lists, and they should. So that's sort of my Tweed. Is there any listeners out there that have a place that, and I know a lot of people are reticent to share something because it's like, I don't want to share it, otherwise it gets...
0: We'll go.
1: It gets wild.
0: I'm turning up. But you said it was good.
1: Yeah.
0: Remember me from the radio. Give us a ring, 1-3-3-6-9-3. Somewhere that knocks your socks off.
1: Have you been somewhere that that not many people know about, but they should?
0: Yeah.
1: And it can be in Australia. It could be, you know, Boat Harbour Beach was mentioned to Ross and I when we did a movable feast all those years ago.
0: Yes.
1: And subsequently, both of us went down there at different times to Boat Harbour Beach. In fact, I went back about four times. It was that amazing. Top of Tassie there, and jump on the ferry and drive in, and you're there by 10 a.m. having a coffee on one of the most beautiful beaches in in the country.
0: So, you know about it. Nobody else does, though.
1: Yes.
0: Tell us what it is.
1: Exactly. And, you know, you go through list. And it looks like this list is made up of those sort of lesser known places. You know, I don't know much about Dessau. I'm not sure if that's how you pronounce it in Germany. Prince Edward Island in Canada, I have been to, and that is a beautiful, beautiful, quaint little island.
0: Take some calls, 133-693, places that knock your socks off that we don't know about. What are they? Next here on the Weekend Break.
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0: I tell you what, Jamie, one day we should do songs that remind you of places that you were at.
1: That is a good idea, actually.
0: That one.
1: Songs from when you've been travelling that take you back to that place.
0: Yes.
1: Where did you just disappear to then?
0: I went to Lawn in 1968. Oh. I was 14 and friendless and girlfriendless. Yeah. And there was a thing about a girl sitting next to me with golden hair, shining like moon glow, coming out of a rainbow, and I was sitting there a bit sad. And that's what reminds me
1: okay.
0: of. But it took me there.
1: It takes you, it takes you right back to it.
0: It takes you there every time.
1: That would actually be a very good segment. We should do that next week.
0: Yeah, because music can often do that. I mean, you know, you're in Vienna and you think the obvious, you know, the classical music. And I mean, if you don't go to a concert in Vienna and see the Bleu Danube played, well, you haven't been there.
1: Correct.
0: Know? But there are certain sounds from certain places that take you.
1: Absolutely.
0: Gemma, great to see you again, mate.
1: And
0: well done again on the Get Lost magazine.
1: Yes, thank you very much.
0: Out now. Get those subscribers amongst you. It's a beautiful read. It really is. See you next week, mate.
1: We'll do, Grubby.
0: Good to see you, Jamo. And coming up next, Bianca Johnston joins me for a bit of Bianca time here on the Weekend Break.

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1: Good afternoon, I'm Jamel Wells. US negotiators have not officially responded to Iran's proposal to reopen the Strait of Hormuz, despite President Donald Trump publicly rejecting the offer. Iran has offered a seven-day timeline to restore shipping lanes and restart talks in exchange for the US lifting sanctions and a ceasefire. Mr. Trump says Iran only wants to negotiate because it's vulnerable.
2: And what they want to do is immediately open the Hormuz Strait. You know why? Because they're dying. You know why they're dying? Because they have no money coming in.
1: A Senate inquiry has called on the heads of OpenAI and Anthropic to face a public inquiry. A Greens-led committee claims the public deserves transparency about recent data intrusions into Medicare and US government agencies. Advocates argue Australia needs to work with tech firms to boost security. A report claims there's a big pay gap for Indigenous workers. The UTS research has found Indigenous workers earn around 84 cents for every dollar earned by other Australian workers. Professor Noreen Young says the Indigenous workforce is undervalued.
3: Excuses are lack of education, lack of experience. That's simply not the case anymore. A degree doesn't protect you, and we can only assume that there's some unconscious bias going on about the skills of Indigenous people and the value of Indigenous labour.
1: A 35-year-old man's been charged with attempted murder after two police officers were stabbed in Brisbane. One has neck wounds and the other head injuries after being called to a disturbance in Hermont. Six paddlers have been rescued after two outrigger canoes capsized in a swell at Botany Bay in Sydney. One woman has been treated for hypothermia. Police are investigating a fire in an abandoned Melbourne theatre. Brian Wilson reports.
4: Collingwood's Austral Theatre is a grand 1921 building, but just after midnight, fire crews rushed to the scene after multiple reports of flames. The firefighters took almost an hour to bring the blaze under control. Their efforts were hampered by the collapse of the heritage building's roof. The site was empty at the time, with plans for the development of apartments. The cause of the blaze has been deemed suspicious. It was one of several commercial buildings that went up in flames overnight, including a gym and martial arts centre in the nearby suburb of Maidstone. That blaze is also under investigation. Brian Wilson, Melbourne.
1: In finance, one Australian dollar buying 70.2 US cents.
5: When Bear started, the funeral industry said easier, affordable funerals were impossible. But 50,000 families later, Bear's proved them wrong. Bear, funerals made easier.
1: Panthers co-captain Nathan Cleary has been seriously injured soon after entering the preliminary final match against Newcastle. That's as a result of a tackle by Phoenix Crossland, who's been sent off. Francis Menelalua has made an early try for the Knights.
6: Best has got support on the inside, the outside. Edwards in cover. Back on the inside, Manulelayua scores! The Panthers are up! Look at that sea of red and blue, Darryl! Oh, the Knights, they strike first!
1: That call on the continuous call team. Penrith leads the Knights 14-6 at half-time. Brisbane fans are still celebrating after the Lions pulled off a show-stopping comeback against the Dockers to take three AFL flags in a row. And the Wallaroos have beaten Scotland 30-10 in their global series bout. You're up to date. That's the latest news and sport.
5: Eddie Maguire and Jimmy Bartel now have three episodes a week of the most insightful AFL podcast around. Eddie and Jimmy, available wherever you get your podcasts.
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1: Partly cloudy overnight, getting down to 7 degrees. Monday, fine and mostly sunny with a top of 18. Tuesday, partly cloudy, 24. Wednesday, possible showers, 23. Thursday, showers, 24. Showers are forecast for Friday with a top temperature of 16 degrees. On the bays, south to southeasterly winds around 15 to 20 knots and seas around a metre.
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19: Do you know what this is like? You come back to weekend break, and this is, you know, the first weekend break kind of full show, proper, you know, we're really in place. It's catching up with old friends. And Bianca Johnston, I haven't seen, well, I do cross over from time to time when I come in and do a little bit of Tony.
20: Yes.
19: But we don't catch up.
20: No, we don't.
19: And also, I haven't seen Jammo for a while, and, you know, Billy's Warren, coming up after you, and
20: Macy, Jammo.
19: Yes. Terrific.
20: Wendy.
19: Yes.
20: Hey, I really enjoyed your chat with Dan Kelly and Husky. It was great.
19: Husky Gawenda, yeah. Well, this show, Songs from the Canyon, which is all about Laurel Canyon.
20: Yes.
19: Which is that fascinating place, the Hollywood Hills, where all these people that we know and love and their music, particularly, seem to live and work in that one creative space and swapped ideas and Know and that did a whole lot of other stuff together.
20: Yeah.
19: But the show looks like it's going to be fantastic.
20: Sounded good.
19: And lovely music and everything else. Thanks, Bianca. So enjoyed a bit of a joy having them in.
20: I really enjoyed it, and they actually helped inspire what I wanted to chat to you about today. So this time, I worked last Saturday, not yesterday, but the one before, and I was considering going to the Songs of John Farnham concert, but just at the cinema, not at...
19: Yes.
20: Anyway, a lovely caller when I was on the Simon Owen show suggested I go to Hoyt's and get a ticket.
19: Yes.
20: And my friend, he did a great job and secured us tickets and went and watched it, and I loved it, Grub. It was one of the most moving shows. It was very emotional, and I... Going to the cinema, you didn't see every song and there was an intermission, but I loved it.
19: What a good idea to do that.
20: Yes, like honouring someone's work while they're around. Imagine how moving that would be.
19: Absolutely.
20: For John.
19: And, you know, I think we forget how big those concerts, particularly at Rod Laver Arena, were. But I did quite a few of them. I was privileged to do the warm-ups for one of them when they were filming it in the round for one of the concerts. And so I hung out with them a bit.
20: Yeah.
19: And, when you were there as an audience member or anything like that, it was like you're in somebody's lounge room and you're in a dirty big place. And it was, John was, you know, that he'd talk, and Glenn Wheatley, dear Glenn, who was a good bloke, he'd pace up and down and think, get on with it, John. And, you know, John would be having a bit of a yak to his audience and just had it in spades.
20: Wow.
19: But then that voice was something, and the band were just great, and good buddies, you know. And I mean, you had, you know, Lisa Evers and
20: Jack
19: Lindsay
20: Jones.
19: And yeah, all these people had come
20: afterwards.
19: Yeah, and his versions of Cold Chisels, When the War Is Over, and the Beatles' Help, and, you know, he'd do wonderful versions, and of course Ross Wilson's Touch of Paradise, and
20: amazing,
19: great. You know, it really was a period in our musical history. So glad to see it celebrated.
20: Yeah. So Yanks? I mean, to me, just seeing those artists perform on one level, most of those performers were there on last Sunday night.
19: Soprano.
20: Yeah.
19: Yeah.
20: So Ross Wilson, Jack Jones was there. Yeah. So a whole, obviously Barnsley was there.
19: Yes.
20: Just, and his daughter just paying tribute. But it just reminded me of two topics I want to talk to you about. Is last night I went and saw the Marianne Faithfull doco called Broken English. Now, I didn't know much about her. I'm only familiar with one of her songs.
19: Tears Go By.
20: Running For Our Lives.
19: Oh, okay.
20: And obviously I've always known her or heard of her as Mick Jagger's girlfriend.
19: Yes.
20: So the doco is really artistic, like it's on another level of interesting, but I didn't learn heaps about her. The most insightful thing I learnt was that she basically forged a career for herself outside of her relationship with Mick Jagger.
19: Yeah, went through some very tough times.
20: I think in Sydney, was it?
19: Yeah, well, she certainly did. She overdosed in Sydney when he was filming Ned Kelly.
20: So it had great, it had her, interviewed her with her health issues because COVID nearly did her in. But the other interesting part was how she co-wrote the song Sister Morphine with Mick.
19: On Sticky Fingers.
20: And then she released it, but then it got banned. I didn't realise this. And then they sang it later on, and there was no issue with it. So it was kind of about...
19: And no credits to her either.
20: Really? So I kind of walked away going, oh, I don't know much about it. But what I wanted to talk about with you and the listeners today is two topics.
19: Yes.
20: Great music docos, because there was an interesting doco about Johnny Farnham not so long ago.
19: Yes.
20: There's also that three-part series about Kylie.
19: Oh, which I love.
20: Which was great. Yep. Nick Cave was so entertaining in that.
19: So in love with her too, if you ask me.
20: Yeah, that's what I think I found interesting.
19: Yes.
20: And the other topic I had, given that Marianne Faithfull was separating and forging a career away from Mick, is singers. Nominate a singer who has had a relationship or had a relationship with someone famous. So Kylie has been out with Jason Donovan and Michael Hutchence.
19: Yes, absolutely. And I think she still loves Michael Hutchence.
20: Do you?
19: Oh, yeah, and good on her. He was her bloke.
20: That's what came across in that doco.
19: Yeah.
20: So I'm partial to a music doco. I love hearing about the creative process. I liked hearing about how Marianne Faithfull would get up every morning and every night she would write. And that was her way of getting into songwriting and keeping those ideas, because she was clearly a very smart, smart woman.
19: Yeah, and she was, like a lot of women in the 60s, you know, probably kept under somebody's thumb, to quote the Rolling Stones song. She was Mick Jagger's girlfriend, but muse. And, you know, you do what I do and follow me. And she left her husband with a little boy for Mick Jagger.
20: I didn't realise this.
19: Yeah. And hung out with, you know, Anita Pallenberg and other people, and got heavily into drugs and all sorts of stuff. But there was more to her than meets the eye, obviously.
20: Yes.
19: And that doco showed you that, Bianca, by the sound of it.
20: That she was very smart, and that she, you know, obviously took a long time to reinvent herself and pick herself up off the floor.
19: Yeah.
20: Which did really, really well. But I wanted to know if there's any other singers who've had famous relationships.
19: Okay.
20: So I've got another one, Grub.
19: Yeah, go.
20: What about Elvis?
19: Oh, yes. Well, his there was a doco, there's been a number of docos on him.
20: Mm-hmm.
19: but particularly about the comeback, the NBC special,
20: yep.
19: when he got back into his letters. Because if a snapshot of Elvis mm-hmm. was this outrageously good-looking bloke in the 50s who went nuts but then was handled by Colonel Tom Parker,
20: yes.
19: who couldn't allow him to go outside America.
20: Got because
19: he's an illegal alien himself and as crooked as a dog's hind leg. But he got Elvis into all of these silly movies. Elvis went to the army, you know, yep. to show white America this is what boys should be doing. Good, yep. okay. But he lost all that cool.
20: You yeah,
19: know, and then the Beatles
20: right.
19: came in, they all took over the world, and Elvis was no longer cool. But the NBC special
20: mm.
19: just showed how cool he was again, you know,
20: yes.
19: in the leathers and everything yeah. else. And the doco on that is just fantastic.
20: And yeah. there was also the physical exhibition that was
19: yes.
20: in Australia yep. not so long ago
19: yeah,
20: as
19: yeah.
20: well, which
19: yeah.
20: was pretty incredible.
19: Yeah. Music docos I love because you learn – real stuff
20: yeah.
19: about the band. Sometimes they're cobbled together with just a whole lot of interviews and everything else, but there are some good ones around.
20: Well, my favourite mm. is the Amy documentary on Amy Winehouse.
19: I haven't seen that, but...
20: It is. I felt like I walked away knowing who she was, both as an artist and as a person,
19: mm.
20: and it's kind of delivered from the point of view of her friends who tried their hardest to save her from herself.
19: Mm.
20: But her talent is absolutely, I can't fault it. I could probably keep on watching it. It's one of the best grub you got to watch.
19: I'll Amy. Have a look at that.
20: But if someone else has a documentary
19: music
20: that I should watch,
19: yeah.
20: yep, or want to nominate a singer who's got been in a famous relationship,
19: Get to the phones and tell us.
20: Give us a call.
19: Bianca Johnson is here. Always love to have your company, Bianca, and have a chat. 133-693 is the number to ring here on the Weekend Break.
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0: He's about 22. Right. And he wrote that?
1: Yes.
0: Yeah, girl, some girls quite like that song, Bianca.
1: Who's it about, Grub?
0: Someone.
1: I saw him. I went by myself and saw him in concert.
0: You went to a concert by yourself?
1: Yep, James Taylor.
0: Yeah, yep. So it was just you and him then?
1: Just him, yeah. Yeah, and two young people next to me.
0: I hope you enjoyed that.
1: It was a great concert.
0: If you're listening at the moment, I really hope you enjoyed that. It is a beautiful song. That's from Mudslide Slim and the Blue Horizon, the album. Yeah, great. Could write.
1: Great voice.
0: We're talking about music docos. With Bianca Johnson sitting here, I've got a couple which inspired me going to Songs of the Canyon.
1: Yes.
0: Echoes of the Canyon. It's Jacob Dylan, who's Bob Dylan's son.
1: Yep.
0: And it's a whole lot of other new artists or relatively new artists singing those songs, just like they're going to do in concert with Husky those people. Yeah. And it's a great doco.
1: Okay.
0: It's on Netflix, I think.
1: Yeah.
0: Another one you must see is Martin Scorsese's mid-70s, The Last Waltz, which is about the last time the band played together at Winterland, San Francisco, and everybody plays with them.
1: Yeah.
0: And it's a story about being on the road. And the band were, you know, just a pub band, really, but they were geniuses.
1: Okay.
0: Robbie Robertson and those guys, and were Bob Dylan's backing band, and, you know, after he went electric. And, yeah, it's wonderful. Bob Dylan, Neil Young, Joni Mitchell, Neil Diamond, Eric Clapton, Muddy Waters, Van Morrison, all on the same stage.
1: All right.
0: Ringo Starr.
1: Okay.
0: Yeah, they're all there.
1: Okay.
0: And it's fantastic.
1: Worth a watch.
0: And
1: right.
0: Beautiful to watch. It's a beauty. Bianca Johnson asking the question. And people that have been, singers that have been married
1: singers
0: to...
1: Singers who are in a famous relationship.
0: Famous relationship, yeah, because quite often they get tied up in famous relationships, don't they?
1: Yeah, so... You know? There's a few people.
0: Yeah. Some of them end in disaster too.
1: Some of them do.
0: I reckon you've got to marry someone from out of your
1: out of your work.
0: Yeah.
1: Yeah.
0: I think, yeah, because otherwise you're always there. It can work.
1: But the people have done it.
0: I know.
1: Kylie's done it.
0: Yeah. Yeah, but she's, I know she's done it, but they're not around. You know? It's a shame. It's a shame. I reckon Kylie loved Michael Hutchins.
1: The most.
0: Yeah. That's me. Okay. But I also reckon after seeing that doco, Nick Cave loved Kylie.
1: More.
0: Yeah.
1: He was also in the Marianne Faithfull doco as well.
0: Nick Cave.
1: Yeah, singing. It was beautiful.
0: Caulfield Grammar Boy.
1: Yeah.
0: Good on him.
1: And Wayne a painter Rata. As well.
0: Yeah.
1: Painting, yeah.
0: Very clever man. Chris, good afternoon.
2: Good afternoon, Grubby. The Elvis Presley epic, Elvis Presley in concert.
0: Yes.
2: Really, really good.
0: So, what period was it? Not in Hawaii, or was it NBC, or which period was it?
2: Epic is Baz Luhrmann has gone and grabbed all the footage, and he's remastered it, but he's not tampered with it. And Elvis tells the story, and it's just amazing.
1: Chris, I've watched that, and it is fabulously put together. It's a brilliantly produced.
2: I realised what an entertainer he was.
1: Yeah.
2: And it was so sad that he got mingled with Colonel Tom Parker, because he could have just kept on going. He could have been the Frank Sinatra. He could have aged really gracefully. But the other thing, the other one, was Carly Simon and James Taylor.
1: Ah, yep.
2: And they really, I don't know, they obviously had some sort of relationship, but it was lovely. It was, you know, they were good for each other, I thought, at the time.
0: Hmm.
2: But times don't last forever.
0: No, they don't. But good times can be had.
2: Yes.
1: And they would have made some great music, Chris, don't you reckon?
0: Absolutely.
2: Well, the first 36 years have been hard on my wife, but we've got used to each other, and I don't know, I think she's there for good.
0: Look, that's good, Chris. It's a bit like what I said to a friend of mine who had a new baby the other day. They said, "Oh, what's it like?" And I said, "Don't worry, the first 40 years are the hardest. After that,
1: it's
0: good.
1: It's easy.
0: It's easy. All downhill."
2: Do go see Epic, Grubby, because it is so well put together.
0: Well done. Thanks, Chris. That's great.
1: Perfect.
0: Oh, love it. Jude, good afternoon.
3: Oh, g'day, Grubby and Bianca. Look, everyone's stolen my thunder. I was going to talk about Epic.
1: Yes.
3: It is just breathtaking. And most of it's unreleased footage that Baz Luhrmann happened across when he was making the Elvis film, and it is just breathtaking, really is. And the other one I was going to mention is Last Waltz. And the Talking Heads documentary is really good. Stop Making Sense.
1: Stop Making Sense.
3: Excellent.
0: I saw him on Take 5 the other night on the ABC. He's terrific.
3: David Byrne, he's good.
0: Yeah, David Byrne is great. He's very funny, very self-deprecating and really like him. Another really good one came out a few years ago, music doco called Blood and Thunder, and it's the story of the Alberts Publishing Company, who, of course, were the Easy Beats and AC/DC. And it's sort of half fictitious, half doco.
1: Right.
0: Just some wonderful interviews. And what you get out of it is how hard the young brothers, Malcolm and Angus, worked.
1: Yeah.
0: And how dedicated they were to their craft.
1: Yeah.
0: And the loyalty between Albert's Publishing Company, who were a very straight publishing company.
1: Yeah.
0: And young Ted was sent out to, you know, find out all about this funny rock and roll business. And the rest is history. It's a wonderful story.
1: Okay.
0: It's a wonderful story about an Australian success story and hard work. It's great. Blood and Thunder. It's a beauty. Thanks, Jude. Hi, Stephen.
4: Hi, Grub. Hi, Bianca. Look, two docos, I don't know if one had a movie. I think Tina Turner had her life story on a movie, and the other one was Marvin Gaye. They were two of the saddest docos I've ever seen, because Tina Turner, I grew up thinking, like most people, she was a very successful, confident in her own right.
1: Mm.
4: And what she endured under that monster who married her, that doesn't even need repeating. And for her to get through it, that was brilliant. But Marvin Gaye, that was one of the saddest chapters, because I loved his music, particularly the stuff he wrote in his early
1: Fantastic.
4: Days.
1: Fantastic.
4: And unfortunately, he fell victim to, you know, drugs like most of them. And one of the cleverest things he ever did, which is really bizarre, he was married to Motown founder Berry Gordy, I think his sister, and she filed for divorce because of he was falling back on alimony and child support and all that sort of stuff, and because of his drug problems. And part of the deal to stop him going to prison was his next album, all the royalties would go to his wife and pay for all the stuff that he owed. And he came out with a double album called Here, My Dear, and he made sure it was a complete failure, and he put together the worst songs you could imagine. And when it was released, it absolutely flopped. She received barely anything, and he was kept out of prison. That was one of the smartest things I've ever come
0: across. Wow, Stephen, that's great work. And, look, thanks for calling us, mate, and hope you're doing well. Good to hear your voice.
1: Thanks, Stephen.
0: Max, good afternoon to you.
5: Good afternoon. A couple of older style ones. Chris Christopherson and Rita Coolidge.
0: Yes.
1: No.
0: Yes, and Rita Coolidge.
1: I know that name.
0: Well, she inspired, she was one of, well, amongst other things, Joe Cocker's backup singers in the Mad Dogs and Englishmen tour, and the song Delta Lady was written about her.
1: Really?
0: Mm-hmm.
1: There we go.
5: And Waylon Jennings and Jesse Coulter.
1: Yeah.
5: And you were speaking about more common ones that might have turned out to be a failure. I was wondering about Nicole Kidman, Keith Urban.
1: Keith Urban
0: yes,
1: and Nicole Kidman.
0: Yes, well, a relatively recent breakup.
1: And he performed at the concert for John Farnham
0: as well. Yes, he did. He did.
1: Yeah.
0: I always think there's somebody, and I'll ask you this, Bianca, as a woman.
1: Yeah.
0: There's always somebody punching a little bit more above their weight than the other person when you look at them,
1: yes.
0: I think.
1: Yes.
0: You say, oh, God, she's punching a bit, or he's.
1: He is.
0: Who do you reckon was in that case, Keith Urban and Nicole Kidman? Who do you think was punching above their weight?
1: It depends on where you're coming from, but I would say she was definitely the catch, wasn't she?
0: I would say.
1: Yeah.
0: Yeah, I think.
1: But do you know, when I was in the cinema, I don't think his performance resonated as strongly as in the live performance because apparently he was the standout performer at the arena.
0: Yeah.
1: Whereas on screen, Vanessa Amorosi was probably my favourite.
0: Yeah.
1: Yeah, interesting, isn't it?
0: Who was... If you look up punching above their weight in the dictionary, this is just my opinion.
1: Yeah.
0: The bloke who married Princess Grace, you know, Grace Kelly.
1: Oh, yes. Prince of Monaco.
0: Yeah, Prince of Monaco. he was punching well above his weight, Grace Kelly, wasn't he?
1: Yeah.
0: I mean, when you look at them. Sorry, yeah. I have to say it. I know looks aren't everything and all that, but she was an exquisite-looking woman.
1: She was.
0: And had some wonderful qualities as well, I understand.
1: Yeah.
0: He was punching so far, but when you looked at the...

0: Talking of relationships in showbiz, what about Eric Clapton?
1: Yes.
0: And George Harrison's wife, Patty? That was in a showbiz relationship. We're going to talk all about the album It Inspired next here on The Weekend Break.
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0: It has been a long time. Good afternoon, Billy Pennell.
1: Hi, Grav. Good afternoon, everyone.
0: Good to have you with us, mate.
1: Oh, all, great to see you, mate.
0: All well in your life?
1: Missed you.
0: Yeah, great
1: too.
0: Great. It's like old home week, this. It is. Catching up with your buddies after a few months.
1: Yeah. We usually start off our show with a local performer. Marcel Phoenix is a Melbourne singer, songwriter, performer who I've seen a number of times, and she's launching her latest single, song called Talk Like a Waterfall, at the Paris Cat, one of the great jazz clubs in the city.
0: Going there in a few weeks' time, actually, Billy. It's a lovely venue. Going to the Loft.
1: That's Marcel's MCG. I've seen her there probably half a dozen times. The audience there are the sort of audience that will cheer

reaches all her audiences, but this is something about the intimacy of her singing style, either her own songs or songs that, that she'll be able to interpret in her own way that were recorded originally by other artists. Let's have a listen to the latest release from Marcella Phoenix, Talk Like a Waterfall.

0: Now, Billy, you know I love making comparisons, and I shouldn't, but everybody sings like somebody. I mean, we've all got voices. Wonderful voice she's got. Is there a touch of Nina Simone in there?
1: That's one of her favourite singers.
0: Oh, thank goodness. It just sounded, that richness.
1: Yeah,
0: that
1: in her biography, she mentioned some of her favourite singers, Billie Holiday, Nina Simone,
0: oh, thank goodness.
1: Aretha Franklin. A lot of other great singers have had an influence on Marcel, and when she covers their songs, she gets right inside the song. She understands what a powerful lyric's all about, and that makes her music so so appealing to me as well. So she'll be there at the Paris Gap November the 8th, which is a Sunday. After trying to sneak down from here, and she'll be releasing her debut album towards the end of this year as well. But she's a class act, so and if you're in the area, go and see her.
0: And the Paris Cat in the city is just a lovely little venue.
1: And isn't it, Grub?
0: Yeah, it really is. And I think, you know, that's where you see musicians at their best,
1: right.
0: Up close,
1: yep,
0: personal,
1: right.
0: Intimate. And
1: she connects really well with her audience too. They pay a lot of attention to her, and she does the same with them.
0: Yeah, good on her.
1: I can recommend her music highly. Rita Coolidge, that you were mentioning before.
0: Yes.
1: She wrote the coda, that last little piano bit for the song Layla.
0: Oh.
1: But unfortunately for her, she didn't have much luck with her fellas, Rita. Mm-hmm. And Jim Gordon, the drummer in Derek and Domino's, was her boyfriend at the time. Oh. And she played that piece. And unfortunately for her, he heard it and he claimed that he wrote it. But I've read three different books, and she wrote the song. She wrote that piece, and he stole her song.
0: Billy, it's almost like in the 60s, blokes did that to girls a bit, didn't
1: That's
0: they?
1: Right. Yes.
0: And we were talking about Marianne Faithfull and Mick Jagger.
1: Yeah. Yeah. I had a brief interview with Marianne Faithfull, which I remember fondly. She did an album of famous like cabaret songs, like Bernard Brecht songs and songs written in that era in Germany. And she sang the heart out of them. And I want to talk to, not this week. We'll go on with what we're going to do now, but there's so much to talk about, isn't there, to do? And the interview with Bianca before was just fascinating to do with Marianne Faithfull. So there'll be more of Marianne Faithfull we can talk about.
0: Oh, I'd love to. But today I mentioned another couple who inspired a certain album.
1: When Blind Faith broke up in 1969, after one of the most disappointing multi-million selling albums maybe of all time, well, that's another story. So they're being supported on their American tour by a band called Delaney and Bonnie and Friends. They tell you the opening act. So Blind Faith break up, then the Delaney and Bonnie band break up. But the musicians in that band, Clapton really liked them. When they were playing opening for, he thought they were really good players. So now he wants to form another band after Cream broke up, but he doesn't want it to be maybe as dominant as he was in the other band. So he wants to call it Derek and the Dominoes, which is a fairly anonymous name. And as you mentioned also before, the inspiration for the album and almost every song was about his unrequited love at the time for George Harrison.
0: And he also said at the time, in the late 60s, it was generally bad form to fall in love with the wife of a Beatle.
1: Well, as it worked out.
0: Happens.
1: They were married for a while. But the songs on the album, these are covers. Bessie Smith's Nobody Knows You When You're Down and Out. Oh. Big Bill Brinsey's Key to the Highway.
0: Oh, wow.
1: Freddie King's Have You Ever Loved a Woman?
0: We'll play a bit of that.
1: All one. These songs, they're sad love songs, plus the ones that he wrote. And the album, I thought, was some of Clapton's best work, maybe his last great album. That's a matter of opinion. I can't think of anything
0: 70?
1: As powerful as Layla. And one of the reasons it's so powerful was that during the sessions, somebody said to him, there's a bloke wants to come and just say hello to you. He's a big fan. His name's Duane Orman. He said, who's Duane Orman? Well, he plays on a Wilson Pickett single of Hey Jude. And Clapton said, I think I've heard that. That's a great song. Well, ask him to come in. So Duane Orman comes in. Duane Orman at the time was 23 or 24 and became, and still is acknowledged as one of the greatest slide guitar players ever. Of all time. So he meets Clapton. They just play a couple of things, and Clapton says, can't believe my ears. Would you join my band? And And the answer was no. Well, look, I've got my own band, the Allman Brothers Band. And he said, well, would you stay on and do some of the sessions here with me? And so Dwayne Allman did. So the slide guitar you hear on all the tracks, particularly on Layla, that's Dwayne Allman. And he made the album, it shone even brighter with his participation.
2: The album was Layla and other assorted love songs.
1: Yeah, all about Patty.
2: Yeah, well, it was. And, of course, Eric Clapton had read the poem, Layla and Imagine, about a guy who falls hopelessly in love with somebody.
1: Like he did.
2: That can be, you can't get to. And Layla Majnun was the bloke, and he was Majnun, and Layla was Patty. Majnun, of course, went out in the desert and went absolutely nuts because he couldn't get near this girl because she was with somebody else. And he was exactly the same. He loved her so much, it nearly drove him
1: nuts. And you read her book, didn't you?
2: Yeah, and I interviewed her.
1: That's right. I heard that. It was a fantastic interview.
2: Yeah, a long time ago. And she was lovely. But she gave me the answer to the question every single time. You know, that somebody's asked her. Because I said to her, Patty, what do you, because a lot of songs have been written about it, you know, something off Abbey Road and others. Yeah. I said, when you hear the song Layla, even now, years later, what do you feel? And she said, those first three chords, they just make me melt. Yeah.

0: please don't say we'll never find a way and tell me all my love's in vain. Yeah, he couldn't help himself. He was gone.
1: Yeah, the tours he did after that album came out, he couldn't do many songs like that because you needed the two guitars.
0: Yeah.
1: So one tour he did, Derek Trucks, who's probably the next best slide player after Duane Allman, played for the whole night. So they did all the songs, the entire Layla album was played with Derek Trucks doing the parts Duane had done. And that's the greatest concert I ever saw. There were a couple of duds I saw.
0: Yes.
1: One, and when the host came out and said, look, Eric's had to leave the stage. He's got food poisoning. This is about halfway through the concert.
0: Yeah.
1: Oh, yeah, it's unfortunate that he had food poisoning. So some of his concerts weren't all that great. But the couple I saw were pretty good. But the one with Derek Trucks, because it sounded like,
0: when he was good, he was really good.
1: Yeah.
0: Yeah.
1: That's right.
0: Layla and Other Assorted Love Songs.
1: Did you ever interview Eric Clapton?
0: Sorry?
1: Did you ever interview Eric Clapton?
0: No. You?
1: No.
0: I was backstage once and I was scared he'd come out because I'd say something silly. So just as well I didn't. More of this fabulous album we're looking at today. It's Layla and Other Assorted Love Songs. Derek and the Nobinos, Eric Clapton and friends, of course. And all dedicated to Mrs. Harrison, Patty Boyd, George's wife, who he fell madly in love with, couldn't help himself. Does happen. We've got another song, which is an old Freddie King song, about very much the same. We'll play that out of the break. Next, Billy Pennell and Rockstar.
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7: G'day, Ross Stevenson here. 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

0: she bears another man's name. You're in more trouble than the early settlers, Eric. No wonder you're in pain. But you love her. You can't help yourself.
1: That was originally recorded, I think, by Freddie King.
0: Yes.
1: There were at least four great King guitar Albert King, B.B. King, Freddie King, and Earl King, who was a New Orleans player, who was also not as well-known as the other three, but they all had different sounds to each other. And Freddie King's version of that on YouTube is a killer. Look, before I forget, can I just offer my congratulations to Mike Brady's performance?
0: Back at you.
1: His 47th consecutive performance. How many people in the history of popular music, performing music, can say, yeah, well, 47 years in a row, I sang one of my own songs and the chorus was joined by over 100,000 people.
0: That's not bad.
1: And that's happened.
0: It was great. Actually, I was going to mention this to you, Bill, because a lot of people have been talking about Carly and everything else and what happened, and she was great. Good to see you go. I thought Mike was in fantastic voice. Jen said to me, geez, he sounds great, doesn't he?
1: Yep.
0: And I know Mike's, he had a bit of a fall or something, and his ankle's been a bit crooked, but gee, he's a talent, and he sings it like it's the first time he's sung it. And
1: well
0: that's put, what I love about it.
1: Well put, like the first time.
0: And that's what you love. And
1: 100,000 people singing the chorus.
0: Everyone was up and about. Every single person was up
1: from
0: and about.
1: From both teams.
0: Yep, hearing up there, Kazali.
1: Yeah.
0: Mike, do it forever, mate.
1: Good on you,
0: mate. Do it forever until you drop dead and they cart you off the G after you finish finish the song, please. You were marvellous. And I just thought he was in such good voice and looked great. Loved the shirt with the jacket. That worked for me. Well done, Mike. He's a beauty. I'm glad you mentioned it.
1: It was a different sort of shirt that he wore.
0: Yeah.
1: It wasn't like any other shirt that you've worn, because your shirts don't have any collars, do they?
0: That's right. Very rarely.
1: Just thought I'd let the listeners know that.
0: Thank you.
1: It's all right.
0: Very rare. I'm not that bloke. Let's go to a break. Billy
1: that's
0: Bunnell,
1: all right.
0: Yeah, that's fine. You can call in any time, 1-3-3-6-9-3. This is Billy Bunnell and Rockstar.
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0: Music tells me that we're just about out of here. Actually, that Layla and other assorted love songs Billy were talking about, I've got a box set of it with outtakes and everything else. Yes. Somebody convinced me I should spend more of my money.
1: You're talking just, my language, Grub.
0: Yeah. Just, oh, geez, you're a beauty. You've cost me money. So many times I've got a text from Billy, oh, have you seen the new box set of such and such? Yeah, right, Billy, I'll go and buy it. Now I'm gone. Great to see you, Billy Pennell.
1: Great to see you too, and to talk to our wonderful listeners.
0: Indeed, always. Catch you again next week. Thanks for your company today. It's been really lovely being back. It's been back with a whole group of old friends. Ones I can actually see, ones on the phone, and you guys just having a listen. It's been lots of fun. Back again next weekend. I'm also filling in for Dennis Walter this week. So catch me from 8 o'clock, filling in for Dan then, taking the proverbial well-earned break. Big thank you to my executive producer, Lauren Hayes. Thanks, Loz, as always, to my audio producer, Macy Davis. Fabulous, Mace. Your grouse. 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
1: Hello, I'm Jamelle Wills. The heads of OpenAI and Anthropic have been called to face a Senate inquiry after cyber breaches by rogue AI agents. The Greens say tech leaders must answer to the public after an OpenAI bot breached a Medicare site and US government agencies. Deputy Prime Minister Richard Marles has told News 24 it shows the urgent need for better guardrails for tech firms operating in Australia.
2: It shouldn't ultimately be the safest technology in the world, but that requires a lot more work, and what we've seen in the last week highlights that. Whilst the impact, as I said, was minor, the seriousness of it is that it is a very significant warning.
1: The federal government is rolling out a six-week campaign as the H5 strain of bird flu spreads to new species and regions. Agriculture Minister Julie Collins says public vigilance remains crucial, with more than 650 cases or suspected cases nationwide. US President Donald Trump has rejected a new proposal from Iran to reopen the Strait of Hormuz and stop regional fighting. Tehran has offered a 7-day timeline to reopen the oil shipping corridor if America lifts its naval blockade. A number of people have been charged after a brawl in Fremantle during the AFL Grand Final. Philippa Maher reports.
3: Amongst around two dozen arrests was a group of people charged with assaulting two police officers. Police say the officers were trying to arrest a 25-year-old man on South Terrace, which was crowded with fans watching the game on giant screens, when five other people got involved. A female officer received a laceration to the head and a male officer injured his knee. Both were taken to hospital for treatment. The group is charged with three offences each, including assaulting and obstructing a public officer. Police say most of the crowd behaved responsibly, with a total of 45 charges laid against 26 people and 43 move-on notices issued. Philippa Maher reporting.
1: A man's been taken to hospital after being pulled from the water unconscious on the New South Wales mid-north coast. He was spotted by a drone being used to monitor the Cape Hawke area for sharks. Surf Life Saving spokesperson Steve Pearce has told Nine it was a lucky discovery.
4: One of our UAV pilots spotted an unconscious male floating face down and was able to notify our control operations centre, and he's been transported to Manning Base Hospital in a critical condition. Again, it's just, you know, moves on about the dangers of swimming at beaches when there's no lifeguards or lifesavers on duty, and there wasn't at that time.
1: There are no reports of damage after an overnight earthquake in Victoria's Gippsland. The magnitude 3.9 tremor was recorded near Ensay. In finance, one Australian dollar buying 70.2 US cents.
0: Finance. 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
1: The Newcastle Knights are through to the NRL Grand Final after beating the Panthers 22-14. The win sets up a showdown with the Roosters next week. Sandon Smith sealed the game with his second full-field try of the match, as heard on the continuous call.
5: He's over the 40! He's over the 30! He's over the 20! Time's not going to get him! The Newcastle Knights are going to the Grand Final!
1: In the NRLW, Brisbane are through to their fifth grand final after beating the Titans 20-8, and Fremantle still feeling the disappointment after using Wharfie time in the AFL grand final backfired. You're up to date. That's the latest news and sport.
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1: Partly cloudy overnight, getting down to 7 degrees. Monday, fine and mostly sunny with a top of 18. Tuesday, partly cloudy, 24. Wednesday, possible showers, 23. Thursday, showers, 24. Showers are forecast for Friday with a top temperature of 16 degrees. On the bays, south to southeasterly winds around 15 to 20 knots and seas around a metre.
14: Now, right across Australia, it's time for Healthy Living with Tanvir Ahmed and Adam Buncher.
15: Yes, it is indeed time for Healthy Living, and it will be so for the next 3 hours. On the way, the latest medical news breakthroughs, interviews and information for your healthiest life. But here's a secret just for people listening through 3AW. You're the only ones listening for this first hour. That's right. It is coming directly and exclusively to you. And look, I imagine your well-being is actually pretty good at the moment, being smack bang in the middle of the weekend, though your designs for the AFL final may well change that. But no matter what you're feeling, we are here for you for this hour and ready to take all of your calls on 131-873 and receive all your texts as well on 0460-873-873. Now, as you would have heard there, Dr. Ross Walker is away, but Dr. Tanvir is here. Mate, welcome back to Healthy Living. Been a while. You've been well?
16: Oh, great to be with you, Adam. Yeah, absolutely. Look, hope our Victorian friends are coping after the AFL season and anybody listening on the podcast as well.
15: Indeed. Now, in just a few minutes, we're going to be talking about Ozempic. Been a while since we've talked about Ozempic. It used to be every other week we had Ozempic on the program.
16: That's true. It's certainly big in the news. So I'm going to touch on some aspects of Ozempic and mental health. Now, we've got some other interesting news, include latest research from South Australia about how hearing loss is one of the issues we're least likely to present with. Mm. We seem to wait especially long before we present for help regarding hearing loss.
15: And that could be an issue. We'll talk more about that.
16: Absolutely. We're also going to talk to one of our leading ophthalmologists to hear the latest about cataract surgery.
15: Mm-hmm.
16: And we've got an expert talking about a new drug-free treatment for knee osteoarthritis,
15: which I'm sure many people are looking for relief about. So all of that coming up this hour, 2 more hours after that as well. And you know what? Good listeners of 3AW, very unique opportunity here. You don't have to join the queue with everyone else in the country. If you've got a question, your chances of getting through and getting that question directly to Dr. Tanvir Ahmed tonight, they're pretty good. It's a pretty straight shot. 131-873 is that number, or 0460-873-873, as I say, on the text line. Dr. Tanvir, of course, your speciality is psychiatry, but you are more than qualified to answer all other medical questions tonight. So get on the phones. We'd love to hear from you tonight on Healthy Living. The question to start the show, can Ozempic be blamed for violent behaviour? Now, look, that may seem like a pretty strange question to ask, but it is prompted from a recent story that has made this a pretty important one to answer as well, Dr. Tanvir.
16: Well, that's right. Look, my ears pricked up during the week because a 47-year-old man was charged with the alleged murder of his 90-year-old grandmother on Bondi Beach. In Bondi Beach.
15: Yeah, yeah.
16: Now, his lawyer told the court, now he did say it cautiously, that he was on Ozempic and it had an effect on his mental state, where he believes he did. Now, he'd apparently been taking the drug fairly recently, just like a month or two, mm-hmm. and the court also heard that a psychologist appointment had just been cancelled. Now, the allegation will obviously be tested, and we can't know what's happening in his mind.
15: Well, what are we to make of this, then, this idea that this Ozempic could have affected someone to commit such a violent act?
16: Well, I mean, look, as you alluded to, I mean, there's been it's a cultural phenomenon, these drugs, Ozempic yes. being the leading one of them. And I guess they've become so common, so ubiquitous, they've almost acquired sort of mythical powers.
15: Yeah.
16: People have blamed GLP, these drugs, for everything from, you know, nausea, constipation, vomiting, fatigue, which, you know, makes sense. But plus there's all this stuff, you've probably heard things like Ozempic face, Ozempic butt.
15: Okay, I will say I haven't heard Ozempic butt.
16: So it refers to all these changes in your body shape or your face. And that potentially happen after rapid weight loss.
15: Right.
16: So there's even Ozempic personality. Reports from some users that they feel a bit more emotionally flat, less excited by food, music, or things they previously enjoyed. Now, lots of celebrities have their own anecdotes. For example, Amy Schumer talked about being bedridden after using Ozempic.
15: Mm.
16: And it's known right through Hollywood and California. It's very widely used off prescription. So many people are on it.
15: Mm.
16: Now, there are potentially serious adverse side effects. And Australian regulators, you know, have warned about sort of eye conditions, for example. It rarely you can get a sudden vision loss. But the risk is extremely small. So, look, they're powerful drugs, but the adverse effects should be taken seriously.
15: I mean, I'll use the line that Dr. Ross Walker says all the time, where he's like, you line up 10 people, you give them the same drugs, 9 people think that you're a miracle worker and 1 want to throw them at you. So
16: I
15: guess when so many people, as you say, are taking this drug and it is so high profile and there are already so many conversations around it, anything to do with the side effects are bound to get amplified all the more. But it's that psychological one, which I will admit I have heard a little bit of in terms of that lack of desire and people's, you know, up and go, kind of leaving them in all kinds of ways. But nothing to do with that kind of violence that we saw in terms of the story you're talking about out of Sydney. But I'm interested how commonly reported and serious the psychological side effects are in general.
16: Yeah, well, Adam, to be honest, the whole reason I chose this editorial is because only this week there's been a big study on it. And the psychiatric evidence is becoming more reassuring. So there's been a meta-analysis published this week where they've looked at 86 trials, looked at 133,000 people, and it found no significant increase in the risk of depression, anxiety, suicide, or other psychiatric disorders among people who were taking these kinds of drugs.
15: Okay.
16: And so another recent review also found no consistent evidence of increased depression, anxiety, or suicidal outcomes. And several studies are actually showing potential beneficial effects on mental health independent of any weight loss.
15: Mm.
16: So this is interesting. So, you know, the interesting paradox. So the drugs are increasingly being blamed for all sorts of things, from losing your appetite, which makes total sense. That's half the point, from losing your enthusiasm in life. Yet the best evidence doesn't seem to suggest that they're causing much in the way of psychiatric side effects. So, look, I guess it brings us back to the Bondi case.
15: Yeah, yeah.
16: Look, perhaps there was some component of a psychological effect. There may have been an unusual medication reaction. We don't know. But overall, we've become much better at talking about mental health, so that's a good thing. But sometimes, unfortunately, because of that, it can quietly become something of an excuse, where it becomes, we sort of deflect responsibility. So I think this is almost part of two separate cultural trends, where you had a huge rise in Ozempic and that type of drug, and people starting to blame all sorts of things at Ozempic.
15: Mm-hmm.
16: And you've had a huge rise in, I guess, awareness around mental health, which, which is often very positive.
15: Yeah.
16: But that's often leads to a lot of legal issues where people say, oh, it was my mental health. So you've almost had a confluence of these two trends together, where this guy now is potentially going, well, it was Ozempic affected my mental health, leading me to this crime. So I think I just wanted to touch on it because it brings these two strands together, and we really need to be wary where we're deflecting responsibility on towards kind of mental health, either diagnoses or, in this case, side effects.
15: I think there are some interesting things to look at here. I mean, in regards to the Sydney story, the way I see it is perhaps it had an effect and he truly did believe that he was being affected by Ozempic in this way. Of course, it is also possible that he was claiming that in order to defer responsibility. You know, that could definitely be a case as well. I'm interested in that meta-analysis where it talked about the psychological effects of Ozempic. And what I wonder is we often talk about the correlating factors in terms of, like, you do a study on people and it's their already pre-existing healthy lifestyle that's showing the result as opposed to whatever it is that they happen to be researching and testing for. So as a psychiatrist, the question that I have then is, could there be something in a condition that, you know, or the lifestyle of someone who is going after Ozempic that kind of Ozempic kicks off? It's a precipitant as opposed to a cause.
16: Great question.
15: Like a change of identity, for example.
16: A lot of people who have weight problems, it can often be linked to, say, binge eating type behaviors, for example, right? So a lot of people have problems with obesity and weight. It's because they eat their emotions, at least on many occasions. So
15: it's a soothing
16: So
15: behavior.
16: Sometimes on one level, it's often very beneficial that they're able to lose weight. But a portion of them, because they lose a certain way they've been dealing with their emotions, it can actually cause a level of distress. And you see the same thing in people who have the weight loss surgery.
15: Yeah.
16: Again, something that's widely beneficial, but there's a subset of people who they've relied on certain unhealthy eating patterns as an unhealthy way of coping with their emotions. And when you take that away, it can actually be a real challenge. Sometimes they replace it with something else. Mm. So for example, I've seen several people who had weight loss surgery, never had problems with alcohol. Suddenly they become alcoholics, right? So they almost switch one type of addiction for another. And so you are right to question that this group who may have obesity or weight issues, are they potentially a group with high rates or higher vulnerabilities to mental health conditions? And I can't say exactly how these different studies were done, but I think it's a very reasonable question.
15: Yeah, because, you know, two things can be true. Like, it can be true that there's this meta-analysis that talks about these mental health effects and not being associated with Ozempic. It can also be true that there's something about the situation that people find themselves in when they take Ozempic that could account for their loss of desire. Ryan from Northcote has some experience about this, and he'd like to have a chat to us now. G'day, Ryan. Welcome to Healthy Living.
17: Oh, I'm just trying to think, is it a doctor or pharmacist on the wireless?
15: On the wireless tonight is Dr. Tanvir Ahmed, a doctor and
16: psychiatrist. Yeah, sounds a bit like a pharmacist, but yeah.
17: Fantastic. We can sit down and have a chat then.
16: Yeah, absolutely.
15: Are you lying down, Ryan?
17: if I have to
16: talk
17: get
16: to
17: blood
16: me, Ryan.
17: Taken, I'm one of those. I will. Let me have a chat. If I have to have blood taken, I have to lay down. I've got a real phobia of needles, talking about that. But I've got a lived experience down here with mental health, as well as being a bit of a tubby bubby. And I went on to Ozempic for a short while as per my endocrinologist's instruction. And my GP's put me now on tablets. So to treat my type 2 lazy jelly bean diabetes, I take glycoside. You probably pronounce it better than I.
16: Oh, you did a pretty good job there, right?
17: Hey?
16: You did a pretty good job there, mate.
17: Yeah. Now, I'm very careful what I put into my body. Forfarxiga, glycoside, and metformin I'm on, doctor and psychiatrist. And the Ozempic, when I was on that, it gave me very, very eggy, yucky burps. And I've got a lot of mates down here, you know, as a gay man. One of my mates said to me, look, you've got to get off that. It's disgusting. That drug's causing you disgusting, eggy, sulfury burps. And so that was my lived experience with that Ozempic.
16: And did it work for you at all? Did you start losing weight on it?
17: Who am I talking to, the pharmacist or the psychiatrist?
16: Well, both.
17: Who's listening? Hey, listen, I went in and I got some, a doctor in Mernda gave me some of that, what's it called? The chemist cocaine. You know, the one for weight loss I'm talking about?
15: No.
16: The chemist cocaine, chemist no, cocaine. But you may get a lot of, we may get a lot of interest in it.
15: Yeah, no, chemist cocaine. No, I haven't heard about that one, mate.
17: Just trying to think of the name of it. Can I send you a text with the drug that I was put on?
15: Yeah,
16: Ryan, to be honest, I wanted to come in and say, look, what you just described regarding Ozempic burps is actually a thing. So because it, remember, the way it works is it slows what's called gastric emptying, right? So when you eat, you digest it in your stomach, you produce acid, and then it's pushed into the bowel. Now, it slows that whole process. And by slowing it down, that also reduces your appetite. But because it slows it down, food and gas can basically be in your stomach longer. So hence you get, you know, you might feel bloated, you might feel a bit nauseous. And in your case, unfortunately, you're more likely to burp or belch.
17: Mm. And just before you go, I've remembered it's Duramine that was that.
16: Right. Yeah, that was sort of one that in the past the truckies were known to use. And, but yes, it can suppress appetite. You know, there are risks around it, but, people do, yeah, it, I guess these days with these modern drugs, I hear about it less. Mm. But certainly 10 years ago, you would hear lots of people go, oh, my GP put me on Duramide. And psychiatrists, we get a little bit worried about it because it can be a bit of an activator. So it can sometimes send people off a bit. They can get a bit elevated and it can have psychiatric side effects. But look, if it's working for you, that's great. And yeah, you've got you pronounce all the diabetic drugs appropriately. So hopefully that's being managed for you well, Ryan.
15: Yeah, thanks so much for the call, Ryan. You said something there that was interesting, Dr. Tanvir, that I want to pick your brain on a little bit, because we talked about the psychological effects that could come with Ozempic, and you said a couple of other drugs that can carry psychological effects. Do you think that there are some commonly prescribed drugs that do have psychological effects that people need to be more aware of in your experience?
16: Probably the most obvious one are steroids. Right, as in cortisol. I don't mean people taking it in the gym.
15: Yes.
16: I mean people who are on all steroids for all sorts of things. You know, it could be bad asthma or lung disease. It could be some sort of inflammatory problem. It's used in cancer therapies, lots of different things because it reduces inflammation.
15: Yes.
16: But that's a classic one in mental health that can cause mania, can cause elevated mood, rarely can cause psychosis. So that's a classic one. So sometimes when I see patients, I have to ask, you know, if they're on steroids. I'm trying to think of other obvious ones. There are lots of other drugs. So even, for example, blood pressure medications can sometimes affect mood.
15: Mm.
16: You know, they can potentially cause depression and this kind of stuff. So a lot of them do have potential, but the one, probably things like steroids or anything that affects inflammation. Some of these ones like Duramide, they're probably the key ones you think of.
15: Well, that's exactly the kind of question that Dr. Tanvir is well equipped to answer tonight. If you've got any question about maybe some medications that are affecting your moods, 131-873.
16: Pain meds is the other one.
15: Ah,
16: a lot of the pain meds potentially have lots of mood overlaps.
15: Especially
16: the stronger ones, yeah.
15: 0460-873-873 is the text line as well. Coming up next on Healthy Living, could the medical equivalent of an oil change be exactly something that people with osteoarthritis need? We'll talk about that next on Healthy Living.
18: We're here to share stories, swap opinions, and keep across everything happening in this great city.
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18: This is 3AW.
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16: Millions of people suffer from knee osteoarthritis, but current treatments like steroids, non-steroidals and opioids offer only temporary relief and carry significant side effects. A new experimental treatment called MMII offers a completely drug-free alternative by injecting tiny, empty fat bubbles directly into the joint. Instead of masking pain with medication, these liposomes act like an oil change for the knee, coating and re-lubricating the worn cartilage to physically reduce friction. A recent phase 2B trial showed a single injection could provide durable relief for up to 6 months, earning it FDA fast track status. Though researchers must still clear a phase 3 trial to account for a strong placebo effect seen in early testing. Now, joining me to discuss is good friend of the show and biomedical researcher, Dr. Ben Herbert from the Colling Institute. Welcome, Ben.
26: Hi, Tanvir. How are you?
16: Great to have you on the show. Now, how can an injection that contains zero active drugs, just empty fat bubbles, relieve knee osteoarthritic pain?
26: Good question. So, if you look at the cartilage in a joint, so the hard cartilage on the end of the joint actually has a slippery layer of fatty molecules called phospholipids. And so the lipid molecules that they're putting in, these tiny little empty vesicles or liposomes, are basically the same kind of fat. They're made up of the sort of lipid that make up our cell membranes. One of them is actually the major lipid that's in our lungs to prevent our lungs collapsing. So these are naturally occurring kind of lipids that you would find in the body normally. So I guess you could think of it a bit like an oil change, like you said, for the joint, because in arthritis, osteoarthritis, that coating starts to wear away and the cartilage eventually breaks down and the joint becomes painful and stiff. And so the options really out there for treatment for lots and lots of people. You know, there's 2 million people that we know about in Australia with osteoarthritis. There's about 400 million people in the world with osteoarthritis. And the prevalence in people over 60 is about 10% in men and 13% in women. So this is a lot of people. And really, the options are reasonably poor. People take things like ibuprofen or paracetamol. that doesn't work particularly well for a lot of older people. They can't take them long term because they end up with kidney damage. It damages their stomach, it damages their heart, or it interferes with things like low-dose aspirin that they're taking for their heart. There are things like steroid injections, but those are really acute pain. They wear off quite quickly, and they're injected into the joint space. And it's just not a very good idea to inject right into the joint space really frequently. In the United States, I guess everybody's heard about the opioid crisis. Opioids have been really overused, and they've caused all kinds of problems. They're not really a great solution for long-term pain because they lose effectiveness. We become resistant to them over time, and they carry all sorts of severe risks of dependence and overdose.
16: All sorts of side effects, yeah.
26: So there's that really big gap, and so what you're finding is increasingly people are having major surgery like joint replacement. So as you said, this drug, which you call MMII, I think it's probably called MM2, but it could be MMII. It's unclear to me why they've called it that. It's been developed by an Israeli company called Mebius Medical, which I guess is where the MM comes from, with another company called Sun Pharma. And they've done a study across a whole bunch of countries, through Europe, Hong Kong, and in the United States. They published it last year and looked at about 400 people. And they injected, this was a double placebo-controlled trial, so the doctors didn't know who was getting what, and the patients didn't know whether they were getting it. They had three different doses, 1 mil, 3

0: placebo is an incredibly powerful mechanism, and it's made stronger the more specialists that you deal with, the more interventional the treatment is, and people feel a placebo more strongly if they think they're getting something that's really cutting edge and may be new and powerful. So in this situation, you've got, you know, they're seeing a specialist, they're having an intra-articular injection right into the joint space, so it's interventional, whether they're getting the placebo injection or the real drug. And this is a trial, so they're feeling like there's something really new and powerful. So you get quite a strong placebo effect, and that can last quite a while. In this study, it took 6 weeks before the pain reduction that the people who got the liposomes into their joint, the actual real treatment, within 6 weeks, they pulled away. So their pain stayed lower from 6 weeks all the way up to 6 months than the people in the placebo group. But it wasn't a massive difference. It's a significant difference, but when they corrected for a bunch of confounding issues, that significance went away. So the p-value initially was 0.05, and it dropped when they looked at confounding issues to about 0.08. So marginally significant. It's not what you would say was a huge effect. But the reason I think that FDA are really interested in this is the United States in particular has got, you know, a lot of people with osteoarthritis. They have an obese population. They've had terrible problems with opioid drugs, and they're looking at this going, boy, there isn't a drug here. This is a lubrication for the joint. There were no serious side effects from the treatment. So I suspect the FDA are thinking, we can fast track this and we can have people getting pain reduction, even if there is a placebo component in it, that lasts at least 6 months. That's probably not a bad thing to have. So that's why they've given it fast track. It doesn't mean that it will be approved. It just means that the company's got an opportunity to engage more closely with the FDA, bring in their data earlier in their trial process, and look to get that drug even provisionally out on the market probably within the next year to 2 years. So, you know, that's really where this is at. So it's not going to take people's pain away, but it's a very different way of looking at how to manage pain.
1: It sounds like a lot of potential. Thanks very much, Ben. Good luck with the study. Sounds really promising.
0: My pleasure, Dan. Very nice to talk to you.
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9: And we are all yours until the end of the hour, 3AW. Any calls that you have, you'd like to make to Dr. Tanvir tonight, any advice that you'd like in the medical world on anything at all, 131-873 is the number, or the text line, 0460-873-873. Now, Dr. Tanvir, the way it usually happens with a medical condition, you notice something's wrong, you go and get it seen to, hopefully you get it fixed. And that's the way it happens for very good reason. That's how it gets fixed. But it's not quite the story that we have with hearing loss.
10: Look, it's amazing. Just a study this week, and it's a great study from Flinders University, looked at why people seem to spend years struggling to hear conversations in restaurants, family gatherings, noisy environments, but they don't seek help.
9: Yeah.
10: So this seems to be a key issue that they either the last to realize, and even if they do have a sneaking suspicion, it seems to be something they really avoid. Now, what the researchers found is that denial, embarrassment, fear of being judged seem to be major barriers to seeking help. Actually, I should tell you a quick story about this.
9: Sure.
10: Adam, I recently got my eyes. I had to get new glasses, right?
9: Okay.
10: So I go to the optometrist.
9: Yep.
10: And I was interested there that they now do hearing screening.
9: It's a lot
10: now,
9: more
10: I did not know this. So Adam, Jamie Dury turns up. And he seems to be fronting the campaign.
9: What, when you're getting your eyes tested?
10: On a video.
9: So
10: there's a video introducing me to this hearing screening.
9: Yeah, right.
10: When you're getting your eyes tested. And I saw this story in the same week.
9: Okay.
10: And I thought, isn't this interesting? So maybe that's one of the reasons they're doing it. But it seems to be a classic one where as you get older, it's a classic one where other people notice before the person does.
9: Yes. So
10: even though you're sort of getting a bit more frustrated, you're misunderstanding more things, you might just withdraw from social interactions and it might start affecting your relationships. People don't necessarily cotton on and go, oh, it's my hearing. It's other people going, Dad, or, hey, what's going on?
9: But as you say, like that first step, it's worth knowing, is really quite easy. There are so many places that do hearing screenings now where you can go and get assessed, and the treatment is less and less invasive, often cases certainly less costly than it was before. Not to say that it's by any means cheap. I think that could potentially be another barrier, but there are certainly more options coming along that make hearing devices more discreet and cheaper. And that's all worth knowing, because that all helps break down the barriers that people might have to seeking treatment.
10: I think that's true. I'll tell you one thing. I see sometimes even just seeing, a wide variety of patients and they end up having other health problems. Say with your eyes or certain things, I think there's an automatic sense that there's quite an accessible, clear solution.
9: Mm.
10: Whereas I think with hearing, people maybe they're picturing themselves with hearing aids I'm curious myself.
9: There's stigma. There's an internalized stigma and this idea that you don't want to be someone who has hearing aids. We don't quite have that with glasses anymore. But I think it's worth noting that we used to.
10: Yeah.
9: It used to be stigmatized until we made it fashionable.
10: Well, that's true. We get older, as we get a more and more aging population,
9: yeah,
10: maybe hearing aids will start getting More fashionable.
9: At least, yeah, more fashionable.
10: We need models kind of showing off hearing aids.
9: Well, you know, Jamie Jury, how's your hearing, mate? Might be time to get him to start modelling that.
10: Cataract surgery is one of the most common medical procedures in Australia, with over 250,000 surgeries performed annually. Yet a new white paper commissioned by Alcon reveals a startling knowledge gap. Nearly 60% of patients do not know what type of artificial lens was implanted in their eye, and 80% conduct no independent research prior to the procedure. Now, to understand why patients are being left out of some of these crucial decisions and how they can achieve better outcomes, joining me is Professor Andrew Chang, AM, one of Australia's leading retinal surgeons and ophthalmologists. Welcome to the program, Professor Chang.
11: Thank you very much.
10: Yeah, tell me about this. What's going on here that there's seems to be a disconnect between what's a common procedure and patient knowledge?
11: Well, as you've already said, cataract surgery is one of the greatest successes of modern medicine. And with that, we remove the cloudy natural lens and replace it with an artificial intraocular lens. And this stays in the eye and takes over the focusing function of the natural lens. So what has changed is that with modern technology, we now have more choices in how we can restore vision. So different types of lenses. So the most common lens that we use is called a monofocal lens, which gives excellent vision at one distance, usually distance. But the issue is that often glasses may need to be used for intermediate or reading. And so now we have more modern lens technologies which could give a broader range of vision and potentially reduce dependence on glasses. And this is what this survey has highlighted and where there may be a knowledge gap for how patients perceive their options after cataract surgery.
10: Yeah, as you alluded to, cataract surgery is probably one of the most successful operations in medicine. It's changed so much from what it originally was. It's something that's become so much more sophisticated. What's happening in the rest of, I guess, some of the other eye surgeries that do you think people, what I wanted to ask is, do you think people are aware of this huge change in sophistication of cataract surgery?
11: Oh, that's right. So the typical pathway is a patient would maybe experience a change in sight, like their vision would become blurry or they'd notice some distortion. And typically they may then see an optometrist or an ophthalmologist for an eye check. And that's when a comprehensive eye exam can show us what's the issue. And this is often where cataracts are diagnosed and the lens is cloudy, and then the optometrist may then say, you should be considering surgery to remove the cloudy lens and replace it. And at that point, that is where the patient is referred to an eye surgeon for surgery. So there are real opportunities here for optometrists, for the eye surgeon and the patient to get together and make a shared decision-making about the surgery and in particular the type of lenses that might be suitable for them. So that may depend on what their needs are. So some people would like to see in the distance really clearly, and others don't want to wear glasses at all, so we can use different types of lenses, such as monofocal or multifocal type lenses. And the eye surgeon would also examine the patient and then decide which one would be best suited, depending on the eye. So as you've indicated, there may be other diseases in the eye, like diabetic damage or macular degeneration in older Australians.
10: Now, your own research has found Australians hold a lot of misconceptions about cataract preventions and a lot of confusion about different roles of optometrists versus ophthalmologists. I mean, something I can entirely relate to regarding psychiatrists and psychologists. Now, I guess what questions would you recommend the patient should ask their eye care team prior to any surgery?
11: Yeah, that's right. I mean, the first question they should say is, why am I not seeing any better? And so they would then get an insight into whether they have macular degeneration or cataract, or whether they just are nearsighted, or as they age, they are presbyopic, that is, they need reading vision. And then when they are referred for cataract surgery or an assessment, it's like, is this the time to do the surgery? And then if it is, then they should be asking about what kind of options might I have in the lenses that you would use to replace it. And increasingly, eye surgeons are being asked that. Patients are coming in. They are increasingly being better informed and saying, well, I don't want to wear glasses, or I do want to wear glasses, or this is what I do. You know, I'd like to see in the distance really clearly, or I'd like to read better, or I don't want to wear glasses at all. And then I would say the eye surgeon and the optometrist and the patient can then put their heads together and find out what's best for them as individuals.
10: Now, you specialise in the retina, where some of the biggest threats to vision occur, including macular degeneration and diabetic eye disease. Why are these conditions so much harder to treat than a cataract? And what can people do to protect their retinas?
11: Well, as we get older, we can suffer a number of eye conditions. For instance, if we take macular degeneration, the retinal tissue starts to thin and gets damaged. And these are the same patients that are more likely to get cataract as a result of age change. Cataract surgery is a modern success because it's curative. We can take out the damaged lens and completely replace it. And as you've indicated, there are challenges in retinal issues in that we can't replace the retina. So that is still under research, and we're working on that. But we are treating conditions such as macular degeneration, or if there's bleeding, with modern therapies.
10: Now, in this show, we're often talking about what's coming up. I mean, you're at the forefront of a lot of ophthalmology. Tell us a bit about what...
9: We'll go to the break in about 1 minute, 15 seconds.
10: Drugs, AI, and increasingly sophisticated imaging.
11: Oh, absolutely. Let's just start off with diagnosis. So we now have different technologies to image the back of the eye and also the front as well. And that allows us to make a more accurate diagnosis. We're beginning to understand that a lot of eye conditions may have a genetic basis. So we know that conditions like glaucoma or macular degeneration, often so-called run in family, so there would be a genetic component. And the same goes for cataract as well. And so in terms of newer treatments, which you just mentioned, gene therapy potentially is now being done for macular degeneration. And that opens a whole new exciting opportunity for us to treat eye conditions, which previously were not treatable.
10: Thanks so much for joining us on the program, Professor Cheng.
11: Thank you so much for asking me to join.
9: That is Professor Andrew Cheng. 131-873 is the number tonight on Healthy Living. Any questions that you have for Dr. Tanvir Ahmed, and a perfect time to call as well. Coming up next, we'll see whether statins over 70 deserve a rethink.
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13: 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Secretary of the Australian Council of Trade Unions, Melissa Donnelly.
14: 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That's the approach the Reserve Bank is looking to take.
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9: Hey, Dr. Tanvir Ahmed, if you're over 70, the conversation that you have with your GP about cholesterol medication could look a bit different. What's going on with this?
10: Look, Dr. Oswalk often talks about statins. Now, there's a new trial just published this week called the STARE trial, S-T-A-R-E-E, led by Monash, and they followed over 10,000 Australians aged 70 and over on statins. They followed them for a median time of 6 years, 5.9 to be exact.
9: Okay, wow.
10: Now, the reason the trial is important is because some of the studies often aren't following older people. It's usually people in their 50s or 60s at the lowest. So that's why this trial is important.
9: Specifically over 70, right.
10: Now,
9: right.
10: What the study shows is those given a statin had a 30% lower risk of a major cardiovascular attempt, such as a heart attack or a stroke, compared with those taking a placebo. So that's a big deal.
9: Yeah.
10: Right? So that's a strong reason to potentially take a statin if you've got any type of heart risk. Now, what the research didn't show is something they call disability-free survival, which means things like dementia, actual in terms of you dying or other types of disability. Now, right. It's a bit technical, that one.
9: Yeah.
10: So it's more there'll be other factors that might have to weigh up your decision. But this is quite an important study because
9: it did show that
10: it involves an older cohort of people.
9: I would be shocked if Dr. Ross Walker didn't have something to say about this. That's next week. A little bit of a forward sell and some foreshadowing. And I don't know, but watch this space. The doc will be back next week and I think he might have something to say about that. This is Healthy Living.
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30: Good evening, I'm Chris McCarthy. The Newcastle Knights have gone from NRL wooden spooners to their first grand final in 25 years. The Novocastrians defeating Penrith 22-14 at a Accor Stadium despite playing a man down for the entire second half. Phoenix Crossland sent off just before the break after a hip drop tackle which left Penrith star Nathan Cleary with a compound fracture to his ankle. Sandon Smith sealing the victory in the final minute with his second try of the night as heard on the continuous call.
31: Full time at Accor Stadium. The Newcastle Knights with a man sent off. They played a man down for 44 minutes and Sandon Smith has just sent them through to the big dead.
30: The Knights will face the Roosters in the grand final next Sunday night. The heads of two AI companies have been called to appear before a Senate committee and explain a number of recent security breaches. It comes after an autonomous agent hacked into Medicare without being told. The federal government argues the incidents demonstrate the need for guardrails to control the technology. One Nation is accusing the federal government of pork barrelling, with in-house data claiming 94% of multicultural grants have gone to Labor-held seats. Party leader Pauline Hanson says over $300 million has been handed out without proper oversight. The government is defending the grant, saying they support community infrastructure and social cohesion. Tourism operators say regional areas will suffer without migrant workers. The federal government will rein in the number of backpackers on working holiday visas by implementing a ballot system for second and third years on the permits. Queensland Tourism Industry Council's Natasha Wheeler says it will devastate operators.
3: In 6 months' time, we actually won't be able to open if we lose the working holiday market. So, you know, there's a particular business up there, 60% of their workforce is international backpackers. That regional workforce coming in, we don't have people here to fill the jobs and with the skills that want to do those jobs.
30: A woman has died in a single vehicle crash in the New South Wales Hawkesbury area. Emergency crews called to Melong say the woman in her 40s died at the scene. Three teenagers have been charged with stabbing a man at Langwarrin in Melbourne. Police say the teenagers were trying to break into a vehicle outside the property when the man confronted them. The 41-year-old has been hospitalised in a stable condition. And charges have been laid after a brawl in Fremantle as 40,000 fans watched the AFL Grand Final. Police say they made 26 arrests and issued 43 move-on notices. Checking finance, one Australian dollar is currently buying 70.33 US cents.
4: When Bears started, the funeral industry said easier, affordable funerals were impossible. But 50,000 families later, Bears proved them wrong. Bear, funerals made easier.
30: Repeating our top story, the Knights will face the Roosters next weekend in their first NRL Grand Final since 2001. Newcastle defeating Penrith 22-14. Sandon Smith scoring two full-field tries has credited his team with the win.
5: I'm so happy to be here. It comes from the coaching staff down, Kaelin, our skipper. Mate, we have full confidence in what we're doing here and it's paying us back now, mate.
30: The Broncos are through to the NRLW Grand Final after smashing the Titans 20-8. A new look Wallabies team under coach Les Kiss will face off against the South African Springboks later this hour. The match in Perth marks 1 year from the start of the Home World Cup. And Fremantle boss Joe Brereton is backing the use of Wharfie time despite its apparent supercharge of the Lions in the AFL Grand Final. Brisbane kicked 4 goals in 5 minutes following the activation. You're now up to date. That's the very latest in news and sport.
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14: Mostly clear overnight, getting down to 7 degrees. Tomorrow, mostly sunny with a top of 18. Partly cloudy Tuesday, reaching a high of 24. Wednesday, a possible shower with tops of 23 degrees. Rain on Thursday with a chance of a storm, reaching 24. A shower or two Friday and 16 degrees. On the bays, south to southeasterly winds around 15 to 20 knots, seas around 1 metre.
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9: Yes, hello and welcome to Healthy Living. 2 hours of medical news, breakthroughs, interviews and information for your healthiest life. Thanks so much for joining us, or indeed, for our listeners in 3AW joining us again. They'd get a cheeky little extra hour in tonight instead of the footy to go with their cheeky little extra day off that they got. I swear we're not trying to show any favouritism here, but it just seems to turn out that way for the good people of Victoria. But look, it doesn't mean that you need to miss out entirely on that hour. Of course, you will be able to check it out on podcast. Just search Healthy Living wherever you get your podcast. We'll upload that as soon as the show is over, and you'll hear that as well as the rest of the show there. And you can catch up with it after the show tonight, tomorrow, any other time you please, next Thursday, 9 a.m. while you're eating a piece of toast, just for example. But welcome, everyone, to Healthy Living now. We're all in the pool together. Dr. Ross Walker away. Dr. Tanvir is here in his stead. G'day, mate.
16: Oh, great to be with you.
9: It's lovely to have you here. In just a few minutes, we're going to be talking some pretty big questions about surrogacy, but what else is on the way this hour?
16: Look, myself being a psychiatrist, it is a something mental health heavy hour. We're going to be talking about smartphones being used for potential diagnosis, in this case for PTSD, so I'm very curious about that. We're going to talk about an important new genetic treatment for epilepsy, a world first, in fact, that happened in Australia in the past month. So I think that'll be a very interesting one. And another one about, I guess, programs around suicide prevention, but focusing on health workers and how the hospital system might deal with critical events within their own workforce. So I think that'll be a very interesting topic as well.
9: We do say that we are focusing on mental health. It is, of course, your speciality as a psychiatrist, Dr. Tanvir. But if you have any other questions, more than happy to answer those as well. 131-873. Like, for example, if you're joining us just after the football and you have any questions regarding blood pressure, I have been looking at the text line. So 131-873.
16: A lot of people recovering from footy finals this weekend.
9: Exactly. Any questions along those lines, we are more than happy to help out. And also on the text line as well, 0460-873-873. So surrogacy is an arrangement where a woman carries and gives birth to a baby for another person or couple who will then become that child's legal parents. And this is something that's becoming increasingly common, but it is something that understandably also carries a lot of questions. And those questions kind of multiply when money gets involved, as it does with commercial surrogacy.
16: So look, in my work, Adam, I see a lot of women who are struggling with fertility. Mm. And unsurprisingly, that I've often overlaps with mental health issues.
9: Of course, yeah.
16: And so this week I was quite interested in a major article in America, in one of their big publications, that just their enormous commercial surrogacy industry. Now, having a baby there costs approximately $150,000. Sometimes more, but the industry's in quite rapid growth. Now, celebrities have probably helped make surrogacy quite visible, but increasingly it's not just something for Hollywood stars. It's an option for people who can't conceive naturally, same-sex couples, single parents, and some people who just can't safely carry a pregnancy themselves.
9: You mentioned the US there, but what about Australia? How are things over here?
16: Look, Australia's taken a different path. Now, commercial surrogacy is illegal here. Now, we allow what's called altruistic surrogacy. Now, there a woman can help someone have a child and have her reasonable expenses covered, but she can't simply be paid for carrying the baby. Now, the reason, I guess, is fairly obvious, concerns about exploitations. You know, what happens when a wealthy couple can pay a financially vulnerable woman to carry their child? Mm-hmm. But here's the paradox in Australia. Australians haven't stopped wanting surrogacy. Quite the opposite. more and more people are going overseas to where commercial surrogacy is allowed. Mm-hmm. Now, the Australian Law Reform Commission estimated in 2020 there were about 275 Aussie kids that were born through overseas surrogacy, compared with only 76 through domestic arrangements. But by 2024, that number had gone to 361. So that's a pretty rapid increase. And you think for a period there, the pandemic probably would have limited things quite significantly. Mm. So we might have banned commercial surrogacy, but we certainly haven't eliminated the demand for it. So in some ways, we've effectively exported the industry. And this is where I get to the question that I find most interesting, Adam.
9: Mm-hmm.
16: Who is the mother? So imagine here, you're a child born through surrogacy.
9: Yeah.
16: So the woman who gave birth to you may not be your genetic mother.
9: No.
16: Your genetic mother might be an egg donor. So another woman may have carried you for 9 months. And another woman, perhaps with no biological connection to you at all, may have raised you from birth. So for the adults involved, it's potentially a beautiful and carefully considered way of creating a family. But what about the child? Should the child have a right to know who their genetic parents are? I mean, this is actually coming up. So the Australian Law Reform Commission is currently reviewing our surrogacy laws, including questions about children's access to information about their genetic origins. It's really quite profound.
9: Yeah.
16: Most of us never have to think about where we came from. I mean, we know who our biological parents are, especially obviously our mother.
9: Yeah.
16: But modern reproductive technology is beginning to separate all of these things that used to be inseparable. The woman who provides the genes, the woman who carries the pregnancy, and the woman who raises the child. So it's extraordinary. Mm. So it's a real question. So, some of our listeners might know who've used a surrogate. Have you thought about using a surrogate?
9: Yeah.
16: Do you know someone who's done it? And if you were born through surrogacy, the question is, would you want or do they deserve the absolute right to find out who your biological mother is or was?
9: Yeah. And it's also a question for people who are engaging in the surrogacy, who are raising the child, who are the parents, for all intents and purposes. How would they feel about the children having that information as well? It is complicated. And I imagine the desire is going to change from child to child. Some children may be perfectly happy saying, well, you're the person who raised me. Your mum, as far as I'm concerned. But as you say, it could well vary. There could be that curiosity that is in your head. And what do you do from there? Interesting. Very interesting. 131-873. If you've got an opinion on that. But let's head to Mornington now and say hello to Tanya. Hey, Tanya.
1: Hello, Doctor. And I have a couple of questions for you. In regards to Diogenes syndrome, is it a common syndrome that people suffer from?
16: Yeah, look, very interesting. To be honest, I've actually heard this in my work as a psychiatrist. And Diogenes syndrome is a reference to extreme self-neglect. And it's linked to a Greek philosopher.
9: I was going to say, it's linked to Diogenes,
16: who
9: got around the place wearing like a barrel. And
16: yeah, so I mean, Greek philosophy is big right now, isn't it, with the Odyssey and what have you?
9: That's true.
16: So Diogenes, whether he's suffered from that, is not clear, but it's linked to him. So it's really about extreme self-neglect. So the house might be in squalor. You've kind of let go yourself in every form. You don't take care of yourself or the place you're in. So it often overlaps with mental health disorders. Right, so I might see people who are hoarders, and they might have some type of serious depression or psychosis, and it can come up in those settings, but it can also come up in dementia or other physical types of illness. But tell me your interest in this, Tanya.
1: Oh, it's just, it's not a self-diagnosis, it's not myself, but it's just in regards to another person. It's just that, yes, exactly what you've just mentioned, they sort of tick all the categories along the way, and it was more a point of, is it to do with mental health, and is it able to be used, like, in a court of law? Can you get out of actually being in court and not showing up because you suffer Diogenes syndrome? And, I mean, we looked it up, and it's... I don't believe you can. I mean, it's something that...
16: Well, see, technically, Tanya, it's not a... It's more a descriptive kind of a cultural term, if you like. So it's not a specific diagnosis, but it could be linked in, you know, if this is a friend or a neighbor you're thinking of, there will certainly be occasions when something like a picture of really terrible neglect is linked to a psychiatric illness, in which case it is a potential issue that overlaps with what's known as Mental Health Act. So if you're, say they've got an illness that's potentially causing harm to themselves or others, you know, in such a case like this, it could be there's a terrible aroma that's going right through the apartment or something along those lines. So there can be grounds in this sort of setting to intervene. So potentially it does have legal ramifications. So it would depend what the reason is, but it does often overlap with mental health. But tell me your interest. So I'm guessing you've called because there's someone in your vicinity that you think may fall into this category.
1: Yes. Yes, absolutely. Yes. Yeah. And it was more for, it is to do with a court appearance, just to see, because, I mean, they seem to be using a whole lot of other reasons why they can't, you know, continue and do certain things when it comes to court proceedings in a family matter. But they just seem to have ticked all those boxes, like you just said. And I do believe that there must be some type of mental problem or... Often there is.
16: But in a legal setting, it unless it falls into questions of, you know, let's say custody arrangements or caring for children or potentially basically either harming themselves or others. That's sort of the legal definition, but that's a very broad, like, it's not, you know, you can fit a lot into that broad category. So, I mean, look, it's a tough one, isn't it? It's worth getting legal advice on yourself, because if it is something that's intruding into, you know, some sort of family court matter, it's relevant.
9: Yeah. A very interesting question, Tanya. Thanks so much for bringing it to us tonight, 131-873. Liz, you've got some comments on surrogacy.
2: No, sorry, not surrogacy. My dad was not my biological dad.
9: Okay.
2: And when my mum was passing away, she asked me if I wanted to know my biological father's name. And, you know, because I love my dad so much, I said no. But do you know what? That was a silly thing.
16: That's interesting. Why do you think that was a silly thing?
2: Because when parents pass away, things change.
16: What changed for you?
2: I'm only their half sister, so it's not a good feeling at the moment.
16: I'm sorry to hear you're going through this, Liz, but I am curious to know, as someone who I guess never knew their biological, do you think everyone should have a right to know who their biological parent is?
2: Yeah, I'd like to know.
16: What if the other person didn't want you to know?
2: Well, then let me know.
9: I mean, Liz brings up a very good point there about opening a conversation and at least getting things out into the open. Liz, I'm very sorry that you're feeling that way and that you are having that regret. But thank you so much for sharing with us tonight on 131-873 here on Healthy Living. Mike, you've got comments on this as well?
10: Yes, just to inquire, what about test tube babies?
9: What are we referring to?
16: What do you mean through IVF, you mean?
10: Oh, I'd love to try and find out who your parents are. Well, you can't really because there's no notes, nothing.
9: So if we got, for example, sperm through a sperm bank.
16: Of course. Yeah, absolutely. Well, you're exactly right.
9: Yep.
16: And the same issue comes up, Mike, because some people, I mean, that's happening more and more where people are like, I want to find out who this is from. And, you know, you get these stories of, I'm not quite sure. I mean, we might have listeners I'd love to hear from a listener who's gone to a sperm bank. Do they sign something where they say, I don't want to be identified? Or if the person wants to search me out, they can find me. But I've certainly seen stories about this and they have tried to find out. But then, you know, the person might have, let's say, had a lot of samples some of these, you know, from the one person, but Yeah, it's very curious. You know, it's really challenging a lot of legal definitions, and they're increasingly being tested right across the world.
9: No, yeah, definitely. And very interesting point. And, you know, raising a very interesting point when we talk about it in relation to surrogacy, but there are already a lot of pre-existing conditions where this idea of finding out about your ancestry, your background, your genetics is already very relevant. And
16: remember, now you can be I'm seeing more and more, say, single women doing IVF, and getting pregnant. And so, same sort of issue, you know, same sort of thing.
9: We got another one here just on the text line. Dick from Maroubra is asking about being on a blood thinner because of intermittent atrial fibrillation. He also takes triple strength fish oil tabs. Now, he heard that there can be a problem clashing here with, there has been a study that has linked high dose fish oil to a slight chance of increase to AFib. What is your advice, Dr. Tambir, when it comes to this one in terms of blood thinners, fish oil, atrial fibrillation?
16: Sorry, I missed the name. Is it?
9: It's Dick from Maroubra.
16: Dick from Maroubra. Okay. Now, Dick, so look, to be honest, we've got an interview about atrial fibrillation coming up later in the show.
9: Yeah.
16: In the final hour. And atrial fibrillation's big. So it's this week, because Lionel Richie had an attack of atrial fibrillation. Now, whether or not you're a fan of Lionel Richie, it's certainly, a lot of people are thinking about atrial fibrillation at the moment.
9: Yeah.
16: So look, the things to note there, atrial fibrillation is dangerous. It's actually very common. It can often be without symptoms. So it can actually happen and you can barely know. If you're younger, you're more likely to feel, the heightened heart rate, or just a feeling that your heart's beating, you know, quite funny. It can also cause breathlessness and rarely pain. Now, what you're alluding to, if you're having regular, what's called AF colloquially, you're much more likely to have a stroke. So no. That's a high risk, right? To minimize the risk of a stroke, you might need to be on medications like aspirin or other blood thinners. So that's quite critical. Now, the evidence for fish oil and AF is, it's not definite. Mm-hmm. It's not definitive,
9: yep.
16: Right? I guess it's something that's come up as rare side effects in past studies, but it's certainly not a definitive link. So if you absolutely have AF, you have to err on the side of reducing the risk of clots. And I wouldn't be so concerned. I mean, obviously, you take advice from your GP around other risks you may or may not have. But your absolute priority would be wanting to reduce the history of any stroke if you have AF. And I think the risk of fish oil contributing, it would be quite low.
9: Okay. Thank you so much for the text there, Dick. 0460-873-873, of course, to send your questions through on the text line. Or to talk to Dr. Tambir tonight, 131-873. Coming up next, a new, gentler way of diagnosing PTSD.
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16: Could your smartphone tell you that you have PTSD before a psychiatrist or your doctor does? That's the question being explored in a new Australian-led clinical study involving Professor Jane Byrne, a mental health researcher whose career is focused on suicide prevention, youth mental health, and importantly, the use of technology to improve mental health care. This is especially important because PTSD is a growing diagnosis, with latest studies showing up to 11% of all Australians will experience it in their lifetime. Now, Burns founded the Young and Well Cooperative Research Centre, which explored the overlap of technologies and how it can improve mental health. The new study is testing the SenseEye diagnostic tool, an iPhone application that uses the phone's front-facing camera to capture physiological signals while people complete guided tasks. An AI algorithm then looks for patterns that might distinguish PTSD from conditions such as depression and anxiety. I'm intrigued. It's still an investigational technology, not an approved diagnostic test. But welcome to the show, Professor Jane Byrnes.
2: Thank you, Dr. Ahmed. How are you?
16: Oh, and I'm very well. Now, Jane, tell me, how realistic is it that a smartphone camera could actually detect PTSD? What are they actually measuring?
2: So what they're measuring is that they're looking at guiding through a series of visual prompts. So it's your camera, it's a video, and they're looking at the autonomic nervous system signals. So pupil dilation, blinks, micro movements. Now, remember, this is a study. This is research. So it's not hi-fi out there. It's actually research to determine if this is actually possible. And I think we're really keen for people to engage in this. The mentalhealthstudy.com.au is where you can sign up. And it will allow us to conduct that research to enable us to determine if this is possible or not.
16: I mean, PTSD is a growing diagnosis. Now, I guess what are you, in terms of what the potential applications are, of what the problems this is trying to reach, tell me your thoughts on that.
2: When we think about PTSD, we often think about our defence personnel, our veterans, our first responders. PTSD affects 5.7 million Australians. So you think about survivors of domestic violence, abuse, anything that has created a trauma. And one of the most challenging aspects of subjective rather than objective measures, i.e. I have to tell my story so that I can be diagnosed, is it can be re-traumatising. We often find that, particularly for people in rural, regional, remote communities, there's not access to a psychologist or psychiatrist. So if this is actually successful, objectively, what we'll be able to do is get people into care faster, better diagnosis, and it will mean people get the right care at the right time from wherever they are. So that's, to me, there's two things. One is diagnostics, and then there's
4: how do we get people into care earlier so that they actually get the best treatment they possibly can?
16: Look, it's extraordinary. In terms of, give us a sense of, I mean, look, I'm a psychiatrist. I'm very familiar with this, but give us a sense of how PTSD is diagnosed for most people now, especially because access to psychiatrists is often very difficult.
4: It's hugely challenging, and we've known this for a very, very long period of time. So it can take a series of conversations, 90 minutes for an assessment. People have to tell their story. We know that the wait times for, as an example, a young person getting in to see either a psychologist or a psychiatrist is up to 100 days. Now, if we can actually create a tool that enables people to be diagnosed faster so that we actually understand what it is that's going on for them, the job of the psychologist or the psychiatrist becomes a job of care and support and enabling people to get the best treatment. So, again, it's a study. We've got to be clear on this. And the importance of it is to enable us to better understand, is this technology really able to objectively measure PTSD, depression or anxiety? And if so, what will that mean for treatment pathways?
16: Now, I should say for listeners, you know, PTSD is, I wouldn't say the word controversial, but there's often debate whether when I'm diagnosing it, people have to have been exposed to what might be

0: We've never had more technology to measure things. You know, everyone's got all these health apps, you know, measuring sleep and heart rate. I guess tell me what the implications of that are. Is this actually starting to translate now into the consulting suite?
1: I don't know that it's translating into the consulting suite. Again, it's a research study, but imagine as a psychologist, which you are, you have a tool that actually enables you, the first time someone comes to you, rather than going through every single diagnostic, every conversation, as you've said, it's very, very complex, but rather than having those conversations, you're actually much clearer from an objective point of view on what support is required, what wraparound care is possible, how you can actually create treatment plans, and then continue to measure, is this reducing the symptoms or not from an objective point of view. In my view, it completely changes the way a clinician engages with a person who's experienced something that's really traumatic for them, and it just changes the way in which you think about the care that you might provide.
0: Now, is there a potential downside to a lot of this measurement? Are we risk of sort of turning otherwise ordinary human distress into a diagnosis? I see that sometimes people are measuring so many of their, heart rate, sleep, etc. They almost get just obsessed, overly focused on these health markers and optimization. Are there potential risks of this kind of thing?
1: And again, I think it's a research study. The importance is to ask exactly those questions. So it's an objective measure. It's not a marker that you're measuring yourself and determining your outcomes. But the research should, by default, ask all of those questions. Is it objective? Does it achieve what it set out to achieve? So there's a hypothesis, you know, research. It's very, very, very organised. There are always questions and there are always ethics that they go through to determine how do we ensure that this does not become just another gimmick on the market. It's actually really being done as a serious scientific study to determine the objectivity of it, the implications of what it will mean to put it into practice. There's been 10 years of research sitting behind this, so it's not something brand new to the market. And I think, again, coming back to the most important point, it is a research study. We don't yet know that it is actually going to be able to do what we're saying it potentially could do.
0: Look, enormous potential. Now, again, someone at the forefront of this sort of overlap of technology and health, would you have recommendations how people might use smartphones regarding their health right now?
1: Right now, I think you've pretty much hit the nail on the head. There's the wellness gurus who are out there advocating for a whole host of wellness tech. Then there's the serious science, which says how do we actually, as they have done in other areas like cancer care, how do we really utilise technology to best enable people like yourself, psychologists, psychiatrists, mental health professionals, social workers, talking about link workers now, talking about the community and making sure that people are connecting in meaningful ways. How do we enable them to do the job that they do best, which is connecting people into conversations, community, ensuring that it's not just all about the technology, and I've always talked about this. Technology is an adjunct to care. Technology is a tool that we can use. Increasingly become so reliant on it. And in my view, the sooner we can get people back into the community, back into connecting, back into support, and making sure that trained professionals can do the job that they should be doing, which is actually providing treatment and therapy, then we've advanced the field. And it's not saying this is the answer. It's saying this is one of the potential tools that a professional could use that will reduce all of the administrative burden that people deal with, all of the trauma of retelling your story, and what that would mean in terms of wait times, right care, right time, could potentially change it. But remember, it's a study, so if people want to sign up to the study, mentalhealthstudy.com.au, really important that people understand that this is just research at the moment.
0: Let's give that study website again. So mentalhealthstudy.com.au, people can
1: That's
0: join
1: correct.
0: The study. Professor Jane Burns, a fantastic input. and good luck with it.

0: Thank you, Dr. Ahmed. You too.
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8: Oh, hello.
9: Hello.
8: Oh, Fiona. Now, look, let me just do an introduction here. The Zero Suicide Institute of Australasia recently awarded Professor Fiona Shand a $100,000 grant to implement a restorative, just and learning culture across public hospitals. The initiative dismantles the punitive, risk-averse systems that harm frontline workers when adversity strikes. Now, the target of the project is something called Fallacy of Accurate Suicide Assessment. I guess a myth that clinicians can always predict or prevent patient suicide. Now, using leadership education, coaching and mixed methods, Shan's project aims to replace the blame culture, I guess, with psychological safety and transforming our health systems, support their clinicians. So welcome, Professor Fiona Shand of the Black Dog Institute.
9: Thank you, and that was a great introduction to the project. Thanks.
8: Now, intriguing. Tell us about what this is about.
9: Yeah. So your overview was really wonderful. It really is about making sure that we're looking after the health of our workforce, particularly when things go wrong. And I think what we're seeing in increasingly strained health systems is that our clinicians are facing growing tensions between providing the care that they want to provide and seek to provide, and the resources and systemic constraints. And what we find is that there's often a big reliance on goodwill, and that already contributes to moral distress. And I think that distress is amplified when things go wrong in that health system. And often there is, of course, the natural question is to ask what went wrong so that we can prevent it from recurring. But actually, there's a question we need to be asking before that, and that is who has been harmed and then what do they need? So, you know, and in that who has been harmed, I guess when we're talking about patient suicides, of course we're talking about families, but we're also talking about treating clinicians and other health service staff. And often what we find in those reviews is that there is very little dialogue between families, between treating clinicians and so on. So, you know, it really is trying to change the way that we view those incidents. And as you said before, predicting suicide, typically we're no better than a chance at doing that. So there needs to be also in addition to, you know, changing the way that we review these incidents, a different way of responding to patients who are in psychological distress.
8: Tell us a bit of the background why it's even called zero suicide. I know it has this history from the US, but is it genuinely achievable or is it primarily like an aspirational target?
9: Yeah, so definitely the latter. In New South Wales, they have gone with the title of Towards Zero Suicide. So, you know, I think it's always going to be difficult to achieve zero suicides, but I think we can certainly aspire to having much lower suicide rates than what we have now. And you're right, it did start in the US, but the place where it's had a lot of traction has actually been firstly in the UK, and then there's some health services in Queensland which have had quite a lot of success with it, particularly around the Gold Coast area. And, you know, it really is. So the restorative just learning culture that we're looking to test out, implement and test out and see what impact it has is one aspect of it. But the other aspect is making sure that we have clear pathways for patients who are experiencing suicidal distress and that there is a culture of compassion that goes along with that.
8: I mean, this is where I do find the term interesting because, I mean, certainly in my industry and particularly one of my colleagues, Professor Matthew Large, he's written yes. often about, even as a psychiatrist, we're actually quite poor at predicting suicide risk.
9: Yeah. Yeah, look, Matthew Large has done some really interesting work in that area, and one of the studies that he has published suggests that we are no better than chance. Even when we've got ideal conditions, we have time to do, you know, what might be considered a gold standard risk assessment. The likelihood is that we, if we categorise patients as being low risk, they're no less likely to die by suicide than patients have been categorised as high risk. So it really is quite difficult. And the reason for that, well, one of the reasons is that suicide risk is not static. It's a very dynamic risk, you know. So a person might be okay today, but then not be okay the next day. So it's this idea that being able to predict something that's going to happen in the future, when human nature is so complex and suicide is so complex, it really is extremely difficult. So, you know, one of the ways of responding is to stop trying to predict risk and start looking at how did the person get to that place in the first instance. So what was it that happened to them that caused them such psychological pain, and then how do we start to address that? But people need to be heard first and to be understood first, and often we want to start jumping straight into solutions. And, you know, what people need is time. And that's often sadly lacking in some of our health systems, but that's what they need. They need time, compassion, understanding, and then we can start talking about, well, what are some of the things we can put in place to keep that person safe?
8: So I guess I put to you then that could, I mean, even the program you're just talking about, is it potentially a result that when you have this aspirational idea of zero suicide, is the risk of that clinicians become excessively defensive or hospitalised restrict patients because they're frightened of being responsible if something goes wrong? Like it's almost it's potentially an unintended consequence.
9: Yeah, look, I mean, I have to agree with you. The name zero suicides is somewhat controversial, but what you're describing is what already happens now in a lot of hospital systems, unfortunately. You know, they are, as you would know, quite risk-averse systems. With risk aversion comes reduced listening to what people actually need, what families need, and also stepping straight into more restrictive practices rather than perhaps a more therapeutic practice. So, and, you know, what you've described about kind of looking to apportion blame when things go wrong, that's already happening, and we know that that does harm.
8: Are we getting better at preventing suicide?
9: Yeah. Look, I think we are. Certainly the new National Suicide Prevention Strategy is the most comprehensive that we've had, and it looks at two major points, I suppose. The first is preventing people to, from getting to that point of suicidal distress in the first place. And that's really doing things like addressing the social and economic determinants of suicide at the population level, but then also making sure that we've got the systems in place to respond to people who are experiencing suicidal distress. So our suicide rates have been pretty steady over the last few years, and that's been even in the face of some major economic stressors, you know, the COVID pandemic, lockdowns, etc. So are we getting it down to the levels we'd like to? No, but I think we're heading in the right direction.
8: Good luck with your program, Professor Fiona Shand, and thank you for joining us.
9: Wonderful. Thanks for your time.
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18: That's your calls now on 131 873. And for Dr. Tavia Ahmed, Jim, go ahead.
8: Jim?
19: Hello. Yes, I'm here.
18: What's your question for Dr. Tavia?
19: Look, I just want to outline briefly the situation, then I've got a few questions I want to that come out of this. A woman of my acquaintance was diagnosed as schizophrenic in 2015. In my view, the diagnosis was incorrect. She was listed as a scheduled person under New South Wales Mental Health Act. That was in 2015. Now, in 2019, she was incarcerated at Royal North Shore, in my opinion, completely illegally. She was seriously mistreated in Royal North Shore Hospital, really badly mistreated. Deliberately mistreated. Now, my question is this. the first question is, who has the power and what are the rules about being scheduled under the New South Wales Mental Health Act? and how do you get out of it? And have you got any suggestions of anybody I could see to talk to about the issue of compulsory treatment of mentally ill people? So this is one of the things I really couldn't believe about the system that exists there, is that she was treated compulsorily. She didn't have any choice. Her mother did not want the treatment. I didn't want her to have the treatment, schizophrenia, the antipsychotic drugs, and she didn't want to have the drugs. Now, we were put through 6 months of torture, the three of us, not to mention her. Sorry, yeah, the three of us, including her, as a result of the fact that she was injected. She was forcibly injected for 6 months without anybody wanting that to happen. Now, so the first question is, could you just outline who has the power to schedule somebody, and what are the conditions that need to apply before somebody can be scheduled?
8: Yeah, look, I'm happy to talk about that, Jen. I'm sorry you've gone through such clearly a difficult experience. So I missed who this was. Is this your daughter? Who is it? What sort of relative is this person?
19: Just an acquaintance of mine.
8: Oh, it's an acquaintance. Okay. So, look, you certainly, it's a major timeline. So it's a long time ago. Look, the idea of scheduling is basically what's called the Mental Health Act, and it's similar laws right across the country. And it's basically this critical mental health law. When someone has a mental illness or a suspected mental illness, and it's potentially a risk to themselves, so the obvious one, risk to themselves, is, say, self-harm or suicide, or they're potentially risking to others. And the classic one there is where someone might be psychotic or paranoid, and that's leading them to act in threatening ways to others. Those particular situations, and look, there are lots of other situations that fall under that that category, they can be held against their will for treatment. Now, that's what a schedule is. But as soon, so often what happens is the police can bring people in on those grounds. It can happen in a surgery, your doctors, many nurses are qualified. But then as soon as you're in the hospital, you get reassessed. Once you're under a schedule, within a certain period, within a few days, you actually get seen by a tribunal. Now, sometimes it takes longer than a few days, but it's meant to be fairly quickly. And that tribunal is where someone who's scheduled can have their own representation. So they might have their hired lawyer or a legal aid lawyer. And that's when you can make their case. You can make your case, including relatives. I'm not sure if you were ever invited to any of those things. If they were in there for so long, you certainly, probably would have been invited. And that's how you can challenge these decisions. But look, what I'd finish with you, Jim, is absolutely some people can get diagnosed with something and then it's not necessarily the truth. Psychiatric diagnosis, you often need to see them over a long period. So I'm really sorry what you've gone through. I would tell you to, potentially get second opinions and, follow it through there.
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24: Good evening, I'm Chris McCarthy. The opposition believes Australia's best defence against the threat of artificial intelligence is to develop its own capabilities. The heads of two AI companies have been called to appear before a Senate inquiry days after an OpenAI agent breached a number of government systems, including Medicare. Authorities are working to determine whether the incursions breached law. Deputy Liberal leader Jane Hume has told the ABC our systems must be protected.
25: The best way to do that is to use the most sophisticated AI to fight sophisticated AI. We can only do that if we are a trusted partner of the US and of those big companies in the US, whether it be Anthropic, whether it be OpenAI or others. And in order to do that, we want to make sure that we build those relationships, not threaten them.
24: Several men have been arrested at an Air Force base in the UK on suspicion of offences under Britain's Explosives Act. RAF Fairford in southwest England has been used by US forces to carry out bombing missions on Iranian missile sites responsible for attacking ships in the Strait of Hormuz. Nearby residents were evacuated as a major incident was declared. Iran's foreign minister says a negotiated solution is the only way to end the conflict with the US. It comes after US President Donald Trump publicly rejected a proposal by Tehran to open the Strait of Hormuz. Mr. Trump told reporters the 7-day peace plan requiring the end of a US naval blockade was not acceptable. The city of Bangkok has been declared a disaster zone after torrential rain triggered widespread flooding. Nearly 300 millimetres was recorded over 48 hours in the Thailand capital. The city's governor, Chatchat Sitipunt, says the crisis poses a risk to human life. A man's been charged with attempted murder after two police officers were stabbed in Brisbane. One officer has neck wounds and the other head injuries after being called to a disturbance in Hamunt. Acting Chief Superintendent Heath McQueen says a 35-year-old man has been charged.
26: The incident, particularly this morning, highlights the type of commitment and courage that our officers demonstrate.
24: A national campaign has been launched to educate the public on H5 bird flu, including what to do when encountering a sick or dead bird. It comes as 652 cases of the strain are recorded across the country, with South Australia and Victoria bearing the brunt. South Australian authorities are calling for an experimental vaccine to be approved to protect sea lions. And One Nation is accusing the federal government of pork barrelling, with its in-house data arguing 94% of multicultural grants are being given to Labor-held seats. Checking finance, one Australian dollar is currently buying 71.35 US cents.
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24: Newcastle is through to the NRL Grand Final for the first time in 25 years after a dramatic 22-14 preliminary final victory over Penrith. The Knights playing a man down for 44 minutes after Phoenix Crossland was sent off for a hip drop on Panthers star Nathan Cleary, which saw him hospitalised. Penrith co-captain Isaiah Yeo says Newcastle showed plenty of belief.
27: It can be a superpower and it's probably that for them at the moment. Got a lot of momentum. Crowd's right behind them too. I imagine the Newcastle crowd will be Yeah, I think that'll probably be the majority next week. You can feel like they'll feeding off a bit. Yeah, belief and connection. I think they've got that in bucket loads at the moment.
6: The Wallabies are doing battle with top-ranked Springboks in Perth. South Africa currently leading 10-3 after 16 minutes. And Collingwood has secured its first win of the AFLW season, defeating GWS 34 points to 25. That's the very latest news and sport.
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6: Mostly clear overnight, getting down to 7 degrees. Tomorrow, mostly sunny with a top of 18. Partly cloudy Tuesday, reaching a high of 24. Wednesday, a possible shower with tops of 23 degrees. Rain on Thursday with a chance of a storm reaching 24. A shower or two Friday and 16 degrees. On the bays, south to southeasterly winds around 15 to 20 knots. Seas around.
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31: Now it's back to Healthy Living with Tanvir Ahmed and Adam Buncher.
18: Yes, hello and welcome to the final hour of Healthy Living with myself, Adam Buncher, and Tanvir Ahmed filling in for Dr. Ross Walker tonight, where very soon we're going to take a look at a painkiller, but not the kind of painkiller that you might expect. That said, it is one that's free and is available to you anytime. I'll tell you more about that in a couple of minutes. Dr. Tanvir, what else is on the way?
8: Look, some people might know that we had a caller earlier talking about atrial fibrillation. Now, we've got a cardiologist later who's talking about it's essentially one of the a major silent killer. And we'll have someone talking about whether we should have screening for this, given it elevates the risk of stroke so much. So that's coming up later. Now, I'm talking to a recent book's come out in the past week about psychedelics. And this guy who's written it, he's been in the scene for a long time, you know, over a decade and a half, both, I guess, as out of interest and as a journalist. And I guess since it's been legalized in Australia, he's got some very interesting opinions about, let's say he's something of a skeptic, but in a healthy sort of way. So we've got that coming up as well. And then I've got an interview with a GP who's also something of a computer whiz and has is launching his own AI software. So we're just going to talk about the implications of that and what does that mean for a patient?
18: Indeed. We'll also be talking about anything that you want to bring to the table as well. It's a perfect opportunity to get your questions through to Dr. Tanvir Ahmed tonight. 131-873, the number you can do that to speak directly to him on air tonight. Or also on the text line, 0460-873-873 on Healthy Living. Now, Dr. Ross Walker, I'm going to quote the great man. He says that exercise is the second best drug on the planet, with the best drug being happiness, before anyone gets too excited. But turns out that there's a study that talks about exercise potentially acting as a painkiller.
8: Yeah, fantastic. Look, researchers, we've got quite a lot of good South Australian research today's show. Researchers at the University of Adelaide have analysed a huge body of evidence, 157 systematic reviews covering more than 2,700 randomised trials and over 200,000 people. Now, they found that exercise produced meaningful reductions in pain across conditions, including arthritis, musculoskeletal problems, neurological conditions, and even cancer-related pain. Now, here's the really interesting part. More isn't necessarily better. So shorter and lower intensity exercise programs produce some of the greatest benefits. So even among people doing less than 2 hours a week, so we're talking walking, just simple resistance exercise, yoga, Pilates, and Tai Chi were among the activities associated with reduced pain.
18: I think that last point is very important to underline, that it doesn't need to be anything rigorous, because I'm sure it would be so frustrating to be someone living with chronic pain and to have someone to tell you, oh, well, why don't you just exercise, when realistically you've got that cognitive load of you're just dealing with pain. Like, you don't have the capacity to go and do that other anything else, basically.
8: Yeah, I think you're spot on, Adam. Yeah. And I see this even with my patients where they've got some sort of injury. And, yeah, there's people saying, oh, why don't you exercise? And I think they associate it with, oh, go to the gym, lift weights and stuff. It doesn't.
18: We have a picture of what exercise means.
8: It can be actually something really quite gentle.
18: Yeah.
8: And it produced, you know, quite significant benefits.
18: Yeah. So perhaps it'd be better to say movement in that way.
8: Yeah, maybe you almost need to reframe it.
18: Yeah. It could potentially be that way. And, look, you know, there are probably going to be some days where even that is a bridge too far, but it's worth knowing that, you know, there's that study, big body of study too, like 221,000 people
8: good study
18: in there that talk about significant benefits. If it's something that you can do in the course of the day, may well give you some benefit. Great study. Let's head to the phones now. 131-873. Graham, your question for Dr. Tanvir. Oh, sorry.
0: Hello.
18: Yeah, go for it, Graham.
0: Yeah. Hey, how are you?
8: G'day, Graham. How can I help?
0: I was hoping to get Dr. Ross Walker, but this doctor will do fine. My wife recently had a calcium coronary score of 10. She's 71, and also with the calcium score, it came back that she had mild bilateral enlargement. She had surgery on both breasts 9.5 months ago. I'm just wanting to know, can the breast surgery stress the heart so you get the bilateral enlargement?
8: Well, look, great question. Now, just tell me why she got the surgery for again.
0: She had breast cancer in both breasts and was reduced from, say, an E cup down to a C cup on both breasts.
8: So, look, as a rule, I mean, there's obviously lots of implications after that sort of surgery or getting treatment from cancer. You can be on a whole range of hormonal treatment. Look, as a rule, it doesn't increase cardiac risk. Now, her calcium score that you got, number 10 at her age, that essentially refers to a low, not quite a moderate, essentially a low atherosclerotic risk. So it's a relatively low risk, but something that you'd probably need a keen eye on. Is any question of any symptoms or anything that's arisen post-surgery?
0: No, she's not on any medication. She had 5 treatments of radiation therapy 2 months after the surgery. And other than that, no other complications, no other medication, no nothing.
8: So, look, I think your wife can be reassured. So, generally, the score of 10 is a low plaque burden. That's essentially what it means. So it doesn't necessarily mean there's no disease. It's a reference to a relatively low pluck burden. So then I think the focus is essentially maintaining the hold on the risk factors that we all associate with heart disease, namely what's called the LDL cholesterol, blood pressure, smoking, diabetes, kidneys, all of that kind of stuff. So if she keeps a good tab on that, then, you know, her risk remains low in the, you know, short to medium term.
18: Yeah. As Dr. Ross says, 80-10-10 principle, 80% is your lifestyle and those 5Ks. And I think that's probably what's called for here, Graham. But of course, Dr. Ross will be
8: Graham,
18: back.
8: Good luck with
18: you. He'll be back next week if you want to double check with him. But hopefully that's good for you, mate. 131-873. Now last hour, Dr. Tanvi, we were talking about surrogacy and some very interesting issues in regards to what happens if you are a child born of surrogacy and you want to discover is anything about your parents led to all sorts of other questions that we had in related conditions or situations such as adoption or IVF. And on that, Sandra sent us a very lovely text message where she says, "Hi, Adam and Dr. T. My daughter is in her mid-30s, used IVF twice. Now, she had a complete history of the sperm donor, including medical. She has his name and country, so contact in the future is very possible. And she has two beautiful sons who are full brothers, Joy." So thanks so much for that, Sandra. That's a lovely
8: message,
18: text. And that's very nice. You've got full brothers, and the option is there for them if they want to pursue that information about their background in the future. I'd like to go to an email now, Dr. Tanvi, if we could. Viva is asking, as a 55-year-old female, what are the first signs of depression? And I guess, as a kind of follow-up question there, does it change as you age? Because she's asking, as a 55-year-old female, would the first signs of depression present differently for her than they would, say, a 20-year-old male?
8: Short answer, yes, it can very much. And look, it's very pertinent to her age there, because women are actually higher risk postmenopausal women because of all the sort of hormonal changes.
18: Of course.
8: It's actually key time where they're at high risk from a purely biological point of view. So she asked a good question. Now, I guess key signs, the way a psychiatrist assesses it is, you know, we look for things like, is there a change in your body cycle? Like your sleeping is messier. Usually you have more difficulty sleeping. Sometimes people are in bed longer, but they're not sleeping as well. Have your eating patterns changed? Have you withdrawn from certain things that you found, used to find enjoyable? Is it harder for you to experience pleasure? That's one of the kind of key things. And are you ruminating more? Are you thinking about the past, your feelings of loss, guilt, this kind of thing? But the key thing we're looking for, is it causing a measurable impact in your day-to-day life in terms of relationships or your productive activity? So it doesn't have to be paid work. You know, is it really affecting your ability to, say, work, manage the household, do whatever you do, your what might be called the projects that you do at a day-to-day life? And is it having a genuine impact on your relationships? And if it's doing that for a set period, more than a few weeks, that's when we start to think, oh, okay, is there a real problem? Now, at the older age, it might be more likely to come out in feeling like, you know, what called brain fog or something. Like, oh, I'm not thinking straight, or I keep forgetting things. And people start worrying, oh, am I dementing early? At the postmenopausal women, it can come out in what's called melancholic terms, so where they just start losing energy and really lethargic and a kind of almost no drive to do things. That can be a key thing for postmenopausal women. And you're right, at a younger age, it might come out differently. For example, for teenagers, it can come out as irritability, which is a tough one because often they're quite irritable anyway. So it can come, and their sleep patterns, there's something called atypical depression for adolescents, for teenagers, where they can actually flip the script. So sometimes rather than sleeping less, they end up sleeping more, and likewise with eating. So some of their patterns aren't as predictable.
18: That's for harder to pick up. In Viva's case, though, as someone who is postmenopausal, like, this is potentially a conversation that you have with your doctor, because there may be a more holistic picture around
8: those depressive
18: symptoms.
8: Yeah, that's right, Adam. So it could be a whole range of factors there. And it could be biological, could be around, does she need hormonal treatment like HRT?
18: Yes.
8: So there are a lot of other factors to consider in her case.
18: I have a couple of follow-up questions. The first one you mentioned is that in the case of depression, where you need to be concerned is when it's affecting your productivity or your ability to connect with other people. What about this term that we hear, high functioning? If you're a high functioning depressive person, does that mean that you won't be affected in that productivity sense, but you'll still be feeling quite low and are still quite susceptible and are feeling the effects of depression?
8: Yeah, it's a tough one because in many ways our definitions depend on it causing, I guess, a measurable impact on what we might call your social roles.
18: Right.
8: I'd say a lot of psychiatric illness, because we can't do a biological test to go, hey, you've got schizophrenia, you've got this. You know, they're in some ways, they're socially defined. So it's about the impact it's causing on your life roles.
18: Yeah.
8: But you raise an important question because there are a lot of people that are suffering psychological distress, but their day-to-day life, you know, they're able to work, they're able to sustain their relationships. And they actually cause, if not a challenge, but they do raise questions if they come for treatment, because some people are suffering, but it's not having an outwardly measurable impact in their broader life.
18: Yeah.
8: And that's when sometimes they're sort of the situations where they require some type of therapy and not necessarily medications for one, because it might be less biological. And that group often has, I mean, sometimes then you're weighing up what's going on. Like, is it because there's some new event in their life? But many of those people have what's called dysthymia, where in some way it's almost part of their personality. They have a kind of background low mood, but they go about their life and they're kind of plugging along okay. So it's important to assess. And sometimes what they call, when they think they're high functioning, when you're actually taking history, you are able to find measurable impacts in their life, which they haven't necessarily interpreted, and likewise people around them.
18: On the people around them part, is it similar to what we talked about last hour when we talked about how the people in your life are probably going to be the ones who notice that you have hearing loss before you do? Is it usually the case with depressive symptoms as well?
8: Yeah, that's absolutely right, Adam. I often tell my patients there's a subjective experience that's important, so how I feel, how I'm doing, how I think I'm doing, what I think the tablets are doing. But the objective component is actually important too. So the only measure that it's not, your subjective experience is not the only measure.
18: Yeah.
8: So classically, a lot of people stop their tablets and stuff and they'll be like, oh, I didn't think it was helping. And then you talk to their partner or their mother and they'll be like, actually, we could see a clear improvement. But the patient hasn't really taken that into account. So especially in mental health, your subjective experience is important, but it's not the be all and end all. There's an objective component that's important to consider.
18: Coming up next here on Healthy Living, could a new AI innovation power up your next GP visit and how?
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8: Imagine you're sitting in your GP's consulting room and instead of the doctor having to search through dozens of guidelines, medical websites and drug references, an AI system can instantly bring together the evidence and suggest how your problem should be investigated or treated. That's the idea behind MedLuma, a new AI clinical decision support tool developed by GP and Medcast co-founder Stephen Barnett. It's being integrated into Australian GP software and it's designed to give doctors rapid access to clinical guidelines, evidence and Medicare information when you see them. Now, the aim isn't to replace the GP, but help doctors deal with the extraordinary amount of medical knowledge they're expected to keep up with. It does raise some very interesting questions. If AI increasingly becomes so good at diagnosis and treatment, could it eventually change not just how doctors work, but who needs to do some of that work? Welcome to the program, Stephen.
9: Oh, hi, Ross. Thanks for having me along.
8: Now, it's actually Tanvir. I'm filling in for Ross tonight. But
9: oh, I'm so sorry, Tanvir. Sorry, I was all lined up.
8: No,
9: really nice to talk to you.
8: No, pleasure. So, Stephen, tell us what MedLuma actually does for a GP.
9: Yeah, look, I think you summarised it pretty well. We're overwhelmed by information now as doctors and as patients. There are over 1.5 million new articles published in the literature every year, and patients are overwhelmed by TikTok and websites and influencers, and it can be pretty hard to tell really what the truth is, what the latest information is, and how to stay up to date to get the right information to the right person at the right time.
8: Now, how is it different from, say, a GP just asking ChatGPT or searching Google?
9: I think that's what we've really leaned on is trust. There's a lot in the media now about understanding the limitations of the standard unconstrained AI models, unconstrained AI agents running all over the place and going rogue, hallucinations. If you're not careful, you can do what my family did the other day, where we were being a little bit lazy and didn't check ChatGPT and turned up to a movie that wasn't actually on. So I don't think anybody wants that happening in their healthcare. So what we've really focused on is an Australian system done by Australian clinicians, for Australian clinicians and their families, and a lot of time on trust, safety, quality, validation, and making sure that when we are searching for that information at point of care and getting that nice synthesized answer the way AI systems can do, that the references actually exist, that all the citations are there, that all the copyright, all the Australian copyright laws are respected, and that we actually have consent to use all that information, and that for high stakes decisions, you can not only read the synthesized answer, but you can click through to the original references and work through that with your patient. I saw somebody recently, and you can turn the screen around and talk about their osteoporosis or their diabetes or the diagnosis or the new information that perhaps they're wanting to understand further, and go through that together. We know that most patients actually are searching online before they see the doctor, and there's a number of surveys showing that if the doctor is just using Google or ChatGPT, then patients aren't particularly satisfied by that and think, well, I could have done that at home.
8: Yeah, this is a bit more technical. But you're right, you raise a good point where, I mean, the more information patients have, rather than say the doctor is this expert dispensing some sort of know-it-all advice, it's increasingly this shared decision-making.
9: Absolutely. I think increasingly, and really this has been a journey for the last couple of decades, we're trusted advisors, we're guides working with our patients, shared decision making. We're really not there to say, this is the answer, you must do that. So I think kind of life's moved on from that role of medical decision making, and shared decision making with being able to work through the latest evidence. But then, and this is a bit about, you know, talking about replacing doctors and clinicians, I think that role of the human touch, of being able to engage with people, somebody you've got to know and you really understand their real story and their context and what actually matters to them. Because, you know, the guideline might say, I don't know, you've got to lose 20 kilos by next week, but is that achievable for that person in their context and in their life? And what is the best thing for them to be working on?
8: Now, look, I know it's not a business show, but I'm very interested in you as a doctor businessman, if you like. So tell us a bit about, I guess, the business aspects. I mean, the GP, listeners won't know that the key GP software is called Best Practice Software. Now, they're investing in your company, Medcast. Tell us a little bit about that.
9: I think what's fantastic about that is investment is, once again, that's about trust. So they're the most trusted GP software. I really like them as a group and have used their software for 15 years and have actually known them as a group. They were founded by a rural GP. So it's actually a fantastic Australian software story, that one. So still run by owned by Frank Pyfinch, the original founder, a rural GP from Bundaberg. And they've built a lot of trust in the medical community. And so they are keen to work with other providers that they can stand behind and think, well, if you're in their environment and using products that are going to help GPs and their patients, then we're kind of aligned on those values. So now,
8: yeah, increasingly governments,
9: great,
8: Stephen, increasingly governments are trying to get, say, pharmacists and nurses to do more. Is the threat of this sort of software that increasingly, I guess, less qualified people will be able to do more?
9: Look, I think actually in healthcare, one of the things we struggle with is actually lack of resourcing. So in lots of other industries, people are saying, oh gosh, are we going to get replaced? And the whole thing is, how can you lose jobs and fire people? Like we're actually overwhelmed by work in healthcare. Demand is outstripping supply. They're saying that by the mid-2030s, that globally we're short, you know, millions of clinicians that we just can't train fast enough. So I think actually the benefit of these tools is if you get them right and get them safe, people can operate at their top level of scope and actually provide the care that is needed in an aging population.
8: Fantastic. Look, good luck with your business, and I'm sure it has the potential really transforming GP's work. Congratulations.
9: Thanks,
8: Dr. Stephen Barnett.
9: Thanks so much for your time. Thank you.
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11: 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If they're breaking the law, they can be booked.
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1: For decades, psychedelics were associated with hippies, illegal drugs and counterculture. Now they're being prescribed by psychiatrists in Australia. Richard Harity has spent about 15 years immersed in the psychedelic world, initially through the underground and since 2016 as a journalist following the extraordinary revival of psychedelic science. His new book, Trip Reports, Stories from an Australian Psychedelic Renaissance, takes us from a fascinating but largely forgotten history. LSD was actually being used by psychiatrists in 1960s Melbourne before Prohibition pushed psychedelic research into the shadows. Today, Australia has gone to the other extreme, becoming the first country to permit psychiatrists to prescribe MDMA for PTSD and psilocybin, or magic mushrooms, for treatment-resistant depression. But Harity is not simply a psychedelic evangelist. He's interested in whether the science really justifies the claims and whether something potentially profound is being lost as psychedelics move from the counterculture into the consulting room. Welcome to the program, Richard.
2: Thank you for having me. I'm excited to chat with you about this.
1: Now, Richard, Australia has a surprisingly rich psychedelic history. Now, you write about psychiatrists in 1960s Melbourne using LSD therapeutically before the drugs became associated with the culture and were prohibited. What happened to that early research, and what do we throw away decades of potentially valuable knowledge?
2: Well, it's interesting. These drugs initially actually did emerged through the psychiatric medical fields in the 1950s and 1960s, kind of before it got to that counterculture wave that we all know about looking back on. And I think what was kind of most interesting about the Australian story is that there were lots of psychiatrists all over the country using these drugs in the 1960s. But in Melbourne in particular, something kind of really interesting happened, because as global prohibition started to strangle uses of the drugs in the mid-1960s, a team of psychiatrists in Melbourne ended up kind of finding a little loophole and caveat in the law that allowed them to continue using these drugs in medicine well into the 1970s, which makes kind of Melbourne a really interesting place to look at in terms of a continuing use of psychedelic drugs. But in terms of what we know about these stories, we actually don't know much. We've lost so much of these stories. There weren't good records taken. There weren't good studies written. We know that there were thousands of patients treated with these drugs across the 1960s into the 1970s. But we don't know a lot of these stories, and one of the things that I'm kind of interested in kind of talking about and talking even to your audience is to track down more of these stories. I found a few of them for the book, and I've chronicled them in the book, but I know that there are hundreds, if not thousands, of stories that we might have already lost or that people might not think are worth telling. So
1: own personal interest arise in this scene?
2: I've been interested in psychedelics, I guess, all my life. I've kind of, as many people, kind of in my youth, I traveled through different counterculture circles and saw kind of, I guess, the potential of different consciousness altering drugs. But as I got older, I found it fascinating to, I guess, have those different parts of my life kind of start to coalesce and cross the streams as the science and clinical use of these drugs kind of reemerged in the 2010s, mainly around 15 years ago. And that was the time that I was kind of becoming a science journalist. And of course, I just became very interested in this reemerging science and scientific look at these drugs that had for decades been considered illicit, considered unsafe, considered of no medical value. And we know now that that's not true at all. There are safe ways to take them. There is medical value, but I think the questions are kind of the best ways to use them and the safest ways to use them and then the ways that we can use them. And these are all the questions that we're only just starting to figure out now.
1: Now, I'm particularly fascinated by that in your book. I mean, you're virtually an insider in this community, but I'm interested that you have a degree of skepticism about Australia's decision to allow psychiatrists

0: doctors to prescribe MDMA and psilocybin?
1: I do, insofar as I still am unsure that we really kind of know what we're doing with these drugs. I think that there are a lot of questions over the best ways to use these drugs in medicine. So there are a lot of questions that the researchers are still figuring out as these are moving more and more into kind of widespread medicine. So we don't know exactly which patients are going to respond to these drugs best. From clinical trials, we know that they do work for some people, but they also don't work for a lot of people. There are a lot of patients that take these drugs and hate the experience and never want to go near them again. So working out, I guess, which patients and what characteristics of patients are going to be best suited to these types of experiences, and then working out the best ways to deliver these experiences in a kind of therapeutically effective ways are still questions that we don't have good answers for. And so I am kind of I'm really optimistic about a future for this as a kind of a mental health care thing, but I'm also very conscious that we want to be cautious about getting this right, because we've seen what happens when it goes wrong from this, the lessons of the kind of 90s, 60s and 70s, and it would be a shame if we pushed ahead too quickly, got some really kind of bad stories, and then went back to square one again. I think that there's too much that we can learn from these drugs, and there's so many interesting things about these drugs that, yeah, it would be a shame if things got pushed forward too quickly without us understanding what we were doing.
0: I think you, better than many people who've talked about psychedelics in recent years, touch on the paradoxical component of medicalizing them. Traditionally, these experiences associated with spirituality, ritual, community, altered consciousness, and this sort of profound sense of connection. Now, we're potentially stripping away some of the very things that make the experience therapeutic if we put it in a capsule, administer it at a clinic, and call it a treatment.
1: 100%. That's a great question, and that is the kind of the crux of in the kind of couple of years I spent writing the book. That was the crux point that I kind of ended up in my thinking about this. It was kind of a question of what is the best way to use these drugs, and if we think about psychedelic drugs as something that cultures have used over thousands of years, and different cultures around the world have used them, and if we accept that there's a really long lineage of use of these drugs, then we also need to kind of look at how these cultures have used these drugs and what they've used them for. And one of the defining features that kind of kept coming up in my research was, well, they keep getting used in group contexts. They're used as forms of things that kind of amplify social bonds and social connections and bring groups together. So they are used ceremonially to kind of keep villages strong and keep people connected. And we've kind of stripped that away from what we're doing today with modern medicine. The way that we're doing it now in the 21st century is a little strange and different if we think about it in the lineage of human history, by just giving it to a single solitary person in a room by themselves with an eye mask on alone. That's a little unusual and a little different. And I think one of the questions that I wanted to bring into the conversation through the book is whether we want to be thinking about different ways in the future of ways that we could be using these drugs, I guess, in that could be more positive. And I think that we could all probably agree that disconnection is a big problem in modern society today, where we have less friends and we're not going out as much and we don't see people. So if psychedelics traditionally are things that amplify and fuel and really kind of hyper-stimulate those social connections, then maybe there's a use here that could help us in today's society. So that's just one of those ideas that I wanted to throw into the conversation with the book.
0: Now, final question. Now, I guess presumably you would have written much of it just as it was possibly getting a restricted legalization. I mean, have you got, I guess, thoughts or observations now that we're a couple of years into what is something of an experiment?
1: Yeah, it's interesting. Australia has done things relatively cautiously and slowly, which some have seen as a really positive thing. We're about 3 years into our kind of regulatory change, and there's only really been about 400 patients treated so far here and about 100 psychiatrists authorized to deliver, and that's been slow. And some people have interpreted that as a failure of our system, but I would say it's more of a cautious understanding that we're trying to work out how to do something differently. But I think what we're about to see over the next coming kind of 6, 12, 18 months is a real fast forward button hit as some big changes occur in America with some of these drugs moving up for really broad regulatory approval. So in the next 6 to 12 months, psilocybin, LSD and MDMA are all going to kind of hit the US FDA and likely be approved. And then once that happens, I think that there's going to be big ripple effects around the world on, in terms of access and how these drugs are used. And I think some of the slower, cautious models that we've pioneered in Australia might start to get loosened up a little bit. And I wouldn't say I'm concerned necessarily, but I think that it's something that we need to kind of watch and be cautious of, because one of the big questions is how much therapeutic oversight is necessary for these drugs to be safely given, and do we need psychiatrists involved? Do we need psychologists involved? How much therapy is needed alongside just the drug? And they're questions that we need to answer. And I think, yeah, I'll be watching that, I guess, as a journalist. And I think that we'll be seeing some things happen over the next 6 to 12 months that are really going to be changing the landscape for psychedelic medicine.
0: Thanks for joining us, Richard, and thanks for your important contribution to this debate.
1: Thanks so much for having me.
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1: Yep.
0: This week, the legendary singer Lionel Richie had an urgent procedure for atrial fibrillation. This has highlighted what is something of a silent threat that affects thousands of Australians without their knowledge. AF, as it's commonly known, is the most common abnormal heart rhythm and increases the risk of stroke by up to 5 times, yet it can be entirely asymptomatic until a devastating event occurs. Fortunately, research like the SAFER Oz trial, led by Professor Brent Friedman, is demonstrating that screening using simple at-home handheld ECG devices can successfully detect some of these cases. So catching and treating undiagnosed AFM early could dramatically reduce the burden of stroke and potentially pave the way for a national screening program. Now, Professor Friedman joins me. He leads the Heart Research Institute's Heart Rhythm and Stroke Prevention Group. Thanks for joining us, Professor Friedman.
12: Pleasure to be with you.
0: Now, how does a potentially deadly heart rhythm stay silent until it causes stroke?
12: Well, it can stay silent because the symptoms of it can be palpitations. You feel as though your heart's not beating regularly or beating too fast, especially as you get older, like Lionel. You might actually not have any symptoms at all. It might be just going along and you don't really know anything's wrong. Younger people tend to get quite symptomatic by and large, and they will notice something's funny or wrong. And
0: what are those symptoms, Professor?
12: You feel as though your heart's beating too fast or too slow or erratically. Mostly it just doesn't feel normal, like it's sort of jumping up and down instead of doing its normal tick-tock, regular, like a clock. And if it's not, then you could be in AF. And, of course, you said it's sort of the most common abnormal heart rhythm. You're quite right. In fact, if you get to the age of 40, you've got a one in three chance of getting it in your lifetime, yet very few people even know it exists.
0: Now, you've done this SAFER Oz trial using at-home ECG devices. Yeah. Tell me about your findings and their significance.
12: Well, we found what we thought we would find in doing this pretty well automated mail out to older people who are older than 70 who weren't on anticoagulants. We found atrial fibrillation, AF, that was not known. And if you don't know about it, you don't know that you need to be taking drugs. And there's a very effective treatment, an anticoagulant, that stops the blood from clotting inside the heart. And this is what happens when people get AF and have a high risk of stroke. If you know that and you can treat it in time, you can prevent lots of strokes. This is something we do know, but we're trying to prove that so that all of the people in government who control screening will say, okay, you've shown us, you've prevented stroke, then we'll roll it out over the country. And if that happens, we're hoping we'll know the answer next year. And we're working with people in Cambridge. If we know the answer, we'll be able to roll it out across Australia and prevent stroke.
0: Do you think that it warrants a national screening program?
12: I think it could. My own view is it probably does. But until you have the evidence where you say, let's take 100,000 people and half of them will screen and the other half we won't. And we'll wait a few years and we'll see whether the ones who are screened have fewer strokes. That's the sort of level of evidence that is required now. And you need to do many more than just one or two to show it.
0: How does it increase the risk of strokes? I mean, my educated guess is that higher risk of clots coming from the heart?
12: Yes, that's it. It's because the atrium, the collecting chamber, doesn't have blood flowing through it in the normal way. the blood will swirl and tends to clot, especially if the lining of the heart, of the atrium, is not normal. And this happens with diseases like hypertension, with diabetes. It can happen more in obesity. And all of these things increase the risk of stroke. And when your risk is high enough, and it usually is when you're over the age of 70, 75, then we know already you'll benefit from having an anticoagulant drug to stop the blood in the heart from clotting and sending those clots up into your brain, causing stroke.
0: Now, the risks for getting AF, do they correlate with heart disease risk in general, like smoking or obesity? What are the risks for getting AF?
12: Yeah, the risks are similar. High blood pressure, hypertension is probably the biggest one. But next along the line is diabetes and obesity, smoking to a lesser degree. Alcohol is more a problem than smoking for AF. But smoking is a terrible thing for heart disease in general. But many of the risk factors are similar. They overlap.
0: Thanks very much for joining us, Professor Friedman. Really important information.
12: Okay, thanks very much for having me on the show. And I hope Lionel does well. Sounds like he's had an ablation to sort of prevent the rhythm from occurring.
0: Actually, what is the latest on Lionel? Is he... Are you aware? Is he recovering?
12: I don't know. All I read was what was in the newspapers, in the news feed. But if he's had a procedure for it, it's almost certainly going to be an ablation where they try to stop the arrhythmia from happening. And that's usually in people who've got it sometimes and don't have it at other times, called paroxysmal. It comes and it goes. And that's probably what he had. And if it was successful, he should be good. But I don't know the whole answer, obviously. I don't know all the...
0: You're not keeping up with the latest celebrity news, Professor.
12: Well, they don't usually publish those sorts of...
0: You don't have an affiliation with TMZ? No.
12: Not at all.
0: Well, thanks very much for joining us.
12: Good on you. Thanks. Bye.
13: Like you, we love getting stuck into the day, engaging with you on the matters that shape our city and our daily lives. And as the day rolls on, we'll continue to keep you informed and entertained on the hot topics and the breaking news that everyone's talking about. 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We're in it for you. 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
22: Good evening, I'm Chris McCarthy. Counter-terror officers are leading an investigation after a major incident was declared at a UK Air Force base hosting US bombers engaged in the Iran conflict. Several men have been arrested near RAF Fairford in southwest England under suspicion of explosives offences. Gloucestershire police say a number of properties have been evacuated as a precaution. Tehran says it's waiting for a definitive response to its proposal to reopen the Strait of Hormuz. In a post on social media, Iran's foreign minister says only a negotiated solution can end the conflict. It comes after the US president told reporters he would not support the current proposal. Donald Trump says Iran only wants to negotiate because it's vulnerable.
23: And what they want to do is immediately open the Hormuz Strait. You know why? Because they're dying. You know why they're dying? Because they have no money coming in.
22: A Senate inquiry has called on the heads of OpenAI and Anthropic to front a public committee. A Greens-led committee claims the public deserves transparency about recent data intrusions into Medicare and US government agencies. The opposition has cautioned against a strained relationship with the companies, arguing Australia needs to work alongside them. Authorities are stepping up Australia's response to the escalating H5 bird flu outbreak, with more than 650 detections now recorded across the country. A six-week advertising blitz is due to begin to better educate the public about the signs of bird flu and how to protect their pets. Federal Agriculture Minister Julie Collins says it's about staying as prepared as best we can.
24: The fact that we've been able to detect the bird flu from its very first moment it arrived and as it makes its way across the country shows what a strong system Australia has in terms of our biosecurity. And again, I do want to thank the Australian public for their role in that. They have been tremendous.
22: A Queensland police officer is being hailed a hero after chasing down a man accused of stabbing him in the neck in Brisbane. A 35-year-old has been charged with two counts of attempted murder over the incident this morning. Two officers are in hospital in stable conditions. The governor of Bangkok has declared the city a disaster zone after widespread flooding. The capital has been inundated after 300 millimetres of rain fell over 48 hours. More than 4,000 people are being housed in emergency shelters. Also making news, Victoria could soon adopt Jack's Law, with both sides of politics committing to giving police the power to stop and search anyone for weapons. And a Scottish grandmother has earned a Guinness World Record, named the oldest female Fortnite streamer on Twitch, aged 78. In finance, one Australian dollar buying 70.28 US cents.
25: When Bears started, the funeral industry said easier, affordable funerals were impossible. But 50,000 families later, Bears proved them wrong. Bear, funerals made easier.
2: Newcastle has won an epic preliminary NRL final. Andrew Lucas reports.
3: The Knights have stunned the Panthers 22-14 to reach their first grand final since 2001 in special scenes at a core stadium in front of a 57,000 strong crowd. They battled with 12 men for 45 minutes after Phoenix Crossland was sent off for a hip drop tackle on Nathan Cleary. The Panthers superstar, who started from the bench, was taken to hospital with a compound fracture in his left leg. Sandon Smith was the hero with a double to set up a decider with the Roosters next week. Andrew Lucas at a core stadium.
2: The Wallabies are looking to extend their unbeaten record under coach Les Kiss as they face the Springboks in Perth, Australia leading 30-17 with 25 minutes to go. The Proteas are batting first in the second one-day international against Australia in Johannesburg, currently 4 for 250 after 38 overs, and Fremantle has beaten Adelaide to surge into the top eight of the AFLW. That's news and sport.
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2: Mostly clear overnight, getting down to 7 degrees. Tomorrow, mostly sunny with a top of 18. Partly cloudy Tuesday, reaching a high of 24. Wednesday, a possible shower with tops of 23 degrees. Rain on Thursday with a chance of a storm, reaching 24. A shower or two Friday and 16 degrees. On the bays, south to southeasterly winds around 15 to 20 knots, seas around 1 metre.

0: Turning back the hands of time is what we do on a Sunday night. Hello, Andrew McLaren.
1: Hello, Simon Owens, you old rorty old dog, you.
0: Oh, thank you. How kind.
1: Well, it's sort of a kindness, I guess.
0: Yes. How have you been?
1: Oh, good. I've been damn fine. Hello, Ryan. How are you?
2: Hello, good. How are you?
1: We're going to speak to
0: Hello, Melvin.
1: Oh, sorry.
0: Just ignore the executive producer.
1: Where I'm sitting,
0: You can't see him through the posters.
1: Because there's
0: The instant call number and stuff is on the wall.
1: Beyond
0: there,
1: there's the TV screens.
0: And some note about two bottles of Devoutly Ancient soils.
1: And we're not giving away. No. We don't.
0: We don't have giveaways.
1: No. So please don't ring in. Yes, Melvin. Hello, Melvin. What else were we going to talk about? I forgot. Oh, yes. We've got a real living legend coming up in just a moment for Remember When.
0: Yes.
1: Part of the Melbourne Musical Furniture. That's not too far away. And also we've got Father of Melvin later on the night too with the quick quiz. And lots of good things, including...
0: Rick Milne.
1: Oh, yeah, Rick Milne,
0: coming
1: too.
0: Up, Antiques and Collectibles.
1: And the time tunnel going
0: Kevin
1: back.
0: Kevin Trask will be here.
1: And this year that we're going back to in the time tunnel, I tell you what, I was at my peak, Owens.
0: Yeah.
1: I was absolutely, unstoppable.
0: Well, that's good. That's good, because you can do the heavy lifting tonight.
1: No.
0: Frankly, I need a break.
1: You take whatever you set down out of mood, the show.
0: Oh, charming.
1: Anyway, in the meantime...
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0: What'd you think of the grand final?
1: Why do you have to put on the voice? There's no need.
0: We're blokey men talking blokey stuff. You know, what's happened on our weekend? The AFL grand final.
1: Yes, well, it was a wonderful turnaround. Not for Frio.
0: No.
1: They got a bit cocksure there.
0: Where were you when you were watching it?
1: I was at home.
0: Yeah.
1: I happened to be there
0: just
1: the last quarter.
0: Just you and Lukey?
1: No, we've had visitors at the moment.
0: Yeah.
1: Family visitors.
0: So were you all sitting around watching?
1: Yes,
0: Picture, you know? Come on, your audience wants to know.
1: We're on the Jason recliners, purchased secondhand. That Camberwell shop years ago, if you really want a picture. That painting of sort of a scene in Sydney was on the wall above the TV set. What do you want?
0: Were there doilies on the back of the couches?
1: My grandmother did have them.
0: Yeah.
1: And they were called antimacassars.
0: I wonder if anyone listening right now has a doily on the couch they're sitting on.
1: Bing Crosby used to call his wig a doily.
0: Oh, yeah, that's funny.
1: Yes,
0: Bing wore a wig?
1: Whole career.
0: Really?
1: He was rugged up.
0: Yeah. He was bald as a badger's bum.
1: Wasn't he?
0: I had no idea.
1: Yeah, it was a crime dome.
0: There you go. Remember When's about, learning stuff.
1: That's right, of people who died 50 years ago. Ryan, did you watch the footy?
2: No, I didn't know, but the whole street was, and every time there was a goal, you could hear the whole street erupt, and I was like, yeah, another goal. And I turned on the last 10 seconds, actually.
0: Right.
2: But that's it. I didn't watch it.
1: Okay. Yeah. Anyway, it was an exciting game, especially that last quarter.
0: It was. I didn't watch the game. I had my daughter's son, so my grandson, Xavier. It's his third birthday tomorrow, so we had a little family get-together at my daughter's house for the grand final. She made sandwiches and Nonna and Poppy and all that came over and we all sat around. And then just as the grand final started, I jumped in the car and came to work.
1: Yes, you've got it. Right up. All right, in the meantime, we've got this.
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0: Andrew, stop tapping your toes. We've got an interview to do.
1: Yeah, it's great music, isn't it?
0: It is beautiful stuff. And fronted there, well, solo stuff, but also fronting Do-Re-Mi, Deborah Conway. Hello to you.
2: Hello, hello. Lovely to be with you.
1: Welcome to Remember When, Deborah. Both big fans here and a thrill to talk to you. And what is, I suppose, about your 40th year in the world of music?
2: Yeah, something like a bit more, I think. I was in the first thing I did musically, you know, in public was like 1978, maybe. I was in the RMIT Archive Review, which Ted Beatty tells me he was a witness to that concert. I don't remember that much about it, but nevertheless.
0: Well, it is about.
2: It did happen, and it was about then, and then around about 1980, I joined Do-Re-Mi.
0: Well, Ted Bailey is about 9 foot tall, so he would have stood out like a sore thumb in the audience.
2: He might have been sitting down, though.
0: Oh, yeah, good point.
2: Cross-legged. who knows?
1: Before there was the music of... Well, before there was the music, of course, there was your birth. And that's here in Melbourne, isn't it, Deborah?
2: Sorry, I didn't quite catch that.
1: You were born here in Melbourne?
2: I was born at the Jesse McPherson Hospital in Melbourne, which I think is now a big shopping mall.
1: I'm not sure. I should know, but I don't know.
2: It's near the State Library. And it turns out my husband was born there too, and the same midwife signed both of our birth certificates about 18 months apart.
1: How cozy is that?
2: We got married.
0: There's a bit of synergy or something there, isn't there?
2: It was. It was quite surprising.
0: And now, born into a musical family, were you? Because I'm always fascinated as to where the extraordinary talent comes from. So were you
2: my father loved to sing.
0: Yeah.
2: And he did actually tread the boards as well. He was an actor, and he grew up in England, and he would have liked to have been an actor there, but due to the war and his parents needing to leave, they came out here. And I think he did actually go back to the UK and study for a while, but he made his parents happy and he studied law.
1: Deborah, I'm right in saying that this is your father is the man who suggested you get help when you said you wanted to become a singer.
2: Oh yeah, that's right. He did send me to a psychiatrist. That's true. No, it doesn't quite sort of chime, does it? But nevertheless, yes, he thought it would be a pathway to sex and drugs, this rock and roll caper. And I mean, in some ways he was correct, it's true. But
0: well, Andrew and I both looked at each other then with that twinkle in our eyes going, do we ask that question? Was it?
2: Well, you don't have to ask the question. You could just read my book, because I put a memoir out a few years back.
1: The Book of Life, isn't it?
2: It's called Book of Life.
1: Yeah.
2: And it goes into quite a lot of detail about many, many of the more sordid aspects of my career.
1: Well, this is the Sabbath. We won't. Now, speaking of the Sabbath, of course, you're actually Jewish, so the Sabbath was Saturday for you. Were you raised as in a very Jewish household?
2: Yes, it was an observant Jewish household, not a religious household particularly. I think both of my parents kind of weren't particularly religious in that sense, but they were observant and they you know, were traditional, and we went to shul or synagogue on the High Holy Days, and we fasted on the Yom Kippur, which has just been actually, and you know, we had two nights of Passover and all of those traditions that I still hold very dear. And you know, we lit the candles on Friday night, and it's nice to gather around a table on a Friday night with your family and review the week and have a good fight and then make up and then go to bed really full and all of that stuff. It's actually one of the lovely things that I really enjoy about being part of the Jewish tradition.
1: Deborah, what's that Friday night gathering called?
2: Shabbat.
1: Ah, it's of course Shabbat. That's right. I just heard it the other day, someone talking about it. From this rather traditional household, what led you to... Well, we'll start with modelling first, because that was the first real sort of entry into the world, the glittering world of alternate life, wasn't it?
2: Well, for me, modelling was kind of like bar work, in the sense that if you were going to work for the man, then you should try and make the the dollars add up as much as possible. You know, it wasn't something that I particularly fancied myself as. I started modelling when I was 18, which was quite a few years before there were things like supermodels. So Claudia Schiffer and Cynthia Crawford and all the rest of them, they hadn't come along yet, and they weren't dazzling everybody with their gloriousness. And so it was kind of more, you know, patent knitting pattern books and yes. bit of, you know, Maya catwalk modelling. And I think I was in a few TV ads, McLean's Show Us Your Smile, and the Crunchy ad, and I was a big M girl. But
1: yeah, hey, come on, you were a big M girl.
2: I was a big M girl.
1: That's something else.
0: I was born in 1971, so the big M girls were a very big part of my life.
2: I was big hot egg flip M girl.
0: Egg flip is my favourite big M.
2: I got a score on the calendar, the big M calendar, but it wasn't. It still didn't have the kind of the glamour that, a big catwalk modelling sort of acquired a few years after that. So for me, it was like, you know, my friends were getting paid $6 an hour to, you know, wait tables, and I was getting $60 an hour to walk down a catwalk. It was a fantastic deal.
0: That's good, isn't it?
2: It was amazing, but I didn't keep it up. I didn't particularly like it. I didn't like to turn up to jobs with hairbrushes and things, and, I kind of got into trouble for some of those that, but at the end of the day, it was, you know, it was just a job. And when I was able to say I've done enough, I was 23 and I had just scored a major role in a feature film, which was a fairly terrible film, but it has in fact become a cult classic. It's called Running on Empty. Maybe some of your listeners would
1: yes, it's like a remember it. It's like a primitive Fast and Furious, isn't it?
2: Yeah, something like that.
1: Yeah,
2: like
1: all to do with cars.
2: It has literally become a cult classic, translated into a number of different languages, and they have a festival in Cobar every couple of years to honour all of those incredible cars. So it was an interesting thing to do.
1: It's on YouTube, by the way. If people want to see it, they can see the whole movie there. And you're there in your glorious 80s hairstyles.
2: Yes, absolutely. They dyed my hair blonde because apparently blondes have more fun.
0: Well, you sound like you've had a ball anyway.
2: I did have a ball. And it was a really interesting, you know, and I was also the singer for Tracy Mann in the TV show Sweet and Sour.
0: Sweet and Sour,
2: so,
0: yes.
2: But because I had this punk band, or post-punk band, I guess, Joe and me was, I didn't want people to be confused as to, you know, because Sweet and Sour was kind of a kids show. It was on 6 o'clock on the ABC most nights.
0: Yeah.
2: And Do Re Mi were appealing to a more sophisticated, well, slightly more sophisticated audience. And so I was very keen to be anonymous. And it was just perfect because the producers of the show were very keen for me to be anonymous too. So my name doesn't appear on any of the album covers.
0: Right.
2: But, that was me singing them, those songs.
0: How bizarre. I've just got to go back. So when you say your dad took you to a psychiatrist when you said you wanted to get into this career, when you were going through each and every one of all of these wonderful steps, did your parents become quite supportive of it when you had success as you did?
2: Oh, yes, absolutely. So I remember coming home with my first gold album and my father weeping when I handed it to him. So he was a bit of a softy, really.
0: Yeah.
2: And, I mean, we did clash. We clashed and we clashed hard. But he forged me in fire, and I was hard to bully after that, believe me.
1: Your father was a lawyer, am I right?
2: He was a lawyer, a solicitor and barrister.
1: Yeah, and did he have any other business as well?
2: He was an investor of sorts. You know, he dabbled in the stock market and various things.
1: Where did you go to school, Deborah?
2: I went to Lauriston, Lauriston Girls' School.
1: Oh, in Armidale?
2: Yeah, in Armidale.
1: Yes, drove by it not so long ago. Have you ever been back to the reunions?
2: I do sometimes, and I've performed at the school, and in fact there is something coming up for Lauriston a reunion that we are going to perform at for there. I don't know. I can't remember what the reunion is, but it'll be fun, and I'll see some old familiar faces, and it's a nice thing to do.
0: Well, on your Facebook page, speaking of upcoming performances, you've got upcoming shows in Melbourne, but
2: that's right.
0: The screen I'm looking at says After the Flood, Secret Location.
2: Yes, that's right. That's in November. Before that, on the 10th of October, we're going to be performing at a new brand spanking new venue, which is in the Capitol Grand Building on the corner of Chapel Street and Toorak Road. And it's a very glamorous looking place. And I think it should be a pretty exciting place to play music. I'm really looking forward to it. So the 10th of October at the Capitol Grand, and we've got a little combo behind us. We haven't played with the other musicians for a while, but we've decided to make a special occasion of it. So that'll be fun.
1: It really does.
2: And then, yes, in November we're doing a brand spanking new Australian musical, which is we're in rehearsal at the moment for it. Which is always fun. I mean, there's not that many new Australian musicals that come together, and they're expensive and they're time consuming and they're exhausting to actually get up. But everybody is very very committed to making this happen. So I'm very excited about it because I've been rehearsing now for a couple of months, and because that's how long it takes. You know, the work is new and the work keeps changing, and people. The writers are constantly thinking of things to improve it, and it is getting it's very snappy. Today we ran through the entire first act, no stopping, and it was wonderful.
0: Excellent. I went and saw a new Australian musical a couple of months ago, and was
2: Stella,
0: yes,
2: yeah. Yeah, a friend of mine wrote that, Monique DeMatina.
0: Yes, I interviewed her on my Saturday night show, and I interviewed her about it because I like to support Aussie stuff. And after interviewing her, I was so blown away by her and her passion, I bought tickets to go and see the show.
2: And, oh, well done you.
0: Yeah, and she offered me freebies, and I said, no, I'd like to support. So, yeah, I wanted to pay my own way to go and see it. But that was a great musical as well. So are you competitive with her now?
2: Well, I kind of went in on the ground floor with that one because our daughter, Alma, had taken the part of Stella. So I saw a whole bunch of iterations of it. Like, do you know our daughter, Stella, Alma Zigger?
0: Well, now
2: have you heard of her? Because she's spoken to Billy Pennell a few times. She's a wonderful jazz singer, and she's coming. She's been living overseas, and she's coming back to do a bunch of shows here too. And I think your listeners would love what she does.
0: Yeah, absolutely.
2: And Nina Simone and Ella Fitzgerald and Billie Holiday and all these fantastic singers. And she's playing at MIMO on the 1st of October, I think. No, 1st of November. 1st of November that she's playing a matinee performance.
0: Yeah, a great location. MIMO. A great location too, MIMO. It's just it's a great venue.
2: She's also in Songs from the Canyon. Do you know that one? They're all the West Coast singers, and the Mamas and the Papas. And,
0: oh, yeah, nice.
2: That's on at Hamer Hall, I think, so she's doing that as well.
0: But so hang on, just to clear up I've got a rather simple mind, so I get confused easily. So your daughter played Stella in the musical I saw?
2: No, she didn't.
0: Right.
2: She didn't because, for various reasons, I think they were... I don't know. I don't think I want to venture into
0: that. No, that's fair enough. I was just going to say, because if it was her, she was brilliant.
2: What happened there.
0: Yeah, that's fine.
2: But it was a director's decision as opposed to Monique's decision. And,
0: okay,
2: and I think there were other skills that were required.
0: Yeah.
2: That the director felt that she needed something else. I'm not exactly sure. But,
0: now, can you drop a little hint as to what your musical's about under wraps?
2: I could, I guess. It's, okay. It's based around the grand tale of Noah and the flood. And I guess what it is trying to deal with catastrophic circumstances, and holding family together and working out the best ways, whether that be with tradition or with molding oneself to the kind of progressive thinking of being able to bring different ideas to bear and to keep a family together under very difficult circumstances.
1: That sounds interesting.
2: How does that sound?
1: It sounds promising. Deborah, just to return to the venue you're playing coming up next month, and that is at this room on the corner of Chapel and Toorak. Just the name
2: it's
1: of it again,
2: the
1: please.
2: Grand.
1: The Grand.
2: It's
1: I've seen a photo of that. It's very luxurious, isn't it?
2: Yes, it's very luxe. It's very luxe. So,
1: how do people get tickets?
2: Oh, just come to our website. We've actually just renovated our website, and it's looking incredibly specky. And we've got, you know, pages where you can buy tickets for everything, and but also all of our writings that we've been putting up. So, you know, and music, of course, and charts and lyrics and all kinds of things. I know this is a show about coming down memory lane. But last year we put a brand spanking new record out, controversially titled, not at all, Right Wing Propaganda. I mean, people will probably be very interested in that.
1: I don't know, but I must.
0: It's a kid's album, man.
1: Yeah, that's right. Every member of the family.
2: People must be curious about what on earth would they be writing about?
1: when you're saying we here, we should say this is your husband, Willie, isn't it?
2: That's correct. My husband is Willie Zigger, a guitarist extraordinaire. And
1: you have three daughters with?
2: And we have three daughters, that's right.
0: Now, have any of them decided to venture into music? Oh, you've mentioned your daughter, but the other two?
2: They're all very musical.
0: Yeah.
2: And but the oldest one has been working in the health space, fitness space. And the youngest one has who did have a punk band and was, you know, doing stuff with that and writing songs, has decided that she would rather make food. So she has a she has an Instagram page called Hummus, HUM.HUMMUS, which I like to say is somewhere between Nigella Lawson, Benny Hill and OnlyFans. Confusing to some people, but it's amusing. And yes. she's very good. But she sells hummus, and she goes to the markets every week, and she's getting quite a following.
1: I like self-motivated people like
2: very
1: that.
2: Very self-motivated, very fearless. She's very fearless, which I'm enormously respectful of.
0: Oh, that's fantastic. That is,
2: and she's 6 foot.
0: 6 foot tall. Okay.
2: We have three daughters, and two of them are 6 foot, and the other one's pretty tall too.
0: Unfortunately, we're just about out of time, and it's just flown speaking to you. Is there anything we haven't covered off that we should?
1: Well, we haven't got to the Patsy Cline stuff. We have
2: there's so much. I really strongly, highly recommend that people get the book. You can buy it on Kindle. You can get an audio book, which will give you some songs. If you get it the Kindle or the hardcover version, you get the photos. It's a good book.
1: Well, look, thank you very much, Deborah. It's been wonderful to speak with you.
0: We can do one more minute. So talk about Patsy Cline if you want. Go on.
1: This is what both of us have enjoyed, and so many do, about your career. You're not afraid to tackle things. I mean, you've gone from sort of new wave singing with Do-Re-Mi to doing Patsy Cline material. It's quite a jump.
2: It is a jump, but, you know, these things have taken a

0: And long may your fabulous career continue. 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
1: Thank you so much. 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
2: One thing's for sure, if you want to know, and I'm sounding now like Doug Elliott in 1960. 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
2: Yes, it doesn't.
0: 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We really should.
2: And we should. 9430000, what's that number?
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0: The Hamilton Hurricanes with us, and I'm talking about Rick Milne. Hello, Rick.
1: Yes, Andrew and Simon, good evening to you both.
2: It's a pleasure, as always, Rick.
1: Yes, it is.
2: Now, before we get into... well, first, let's give the number. 133693, your chance to ring Rick Milne and have a chat to him about all things antiques and collectibles.
0: Live, show
2: if you
0: off,
2: like. Yeah, show off your stuff. Yeah. What have you got that you want to share with
0: ring
2: Rick?
0: Ring out your dead.
1: Well, of all things, we have a colouring book for the Beatles. But it's spelled,
2: yes.
1: You notice, C-O-L-O-R. So I imagine it's American.
2: Yeah, it would be, yes.
1: An early colouring book for the Beatles. Can you believe it? So, in other words, you'd buy this book with the images of the Beatles and you'd get your coloured pencils out and colour them in.
2: Which is... was that a thing at the time, do you think, Rick? Was
1: it would have been in the early times, early yeah. days of the... So it's a couple of $100 easy, I should think.
2: Because it's certainly...
1: I just can't imagine today's young people colouring in...
0: Taylor Swift.
2: Oh, no, they do. I've got grandkids. They love a colouring in book. Yeah.
1: Oh, do they?
2: Yeah.
1: Oh,
2: get yourself.
1: You do it with a mobile phone.
2: No, they love it. There's nothing like holding a crayon and snapping it in half because they're so small and weedy. But no, the kids, yeah, give them a Wiggles colouring in book or what's it called? What's the dog?
0: Oh,
2: the
0: Bluey.
2: Heel, I think. Bluey.
1: Yeah, Bluey.
2: Yeah, give them a Bluey colouring book and a packet of crayons and the kids are happy.
0: Well, actually give Simon the same thing and he's happy.
2: That's where they get it from.
1: Are you sure you're not doing it yourself, Simon?
2: Well, I gave it up because I just can't stay inside the lines.
1: Oh, I love it. The other one that I really like is there's an ad for Kiwi. Now, Kiwi was a shoe polish brand and it's the most amazing image. It's five women, I should think from the 1930s, I'll guess, and their legs spell out the word Kiwi.
0: They do too. It's intriguing.
2: Yeah.
1: Isn't it a beauty?
2: It certainly is.
1: I have never seen the sign, and I'd have to say it'd be worth a small fortune if you could find it. But how clever was that as an idea, though? And it's rather hard to explain to people, but there are five women, and they've kind of got their legs out spelling the word Kiwi.
2: Yeah, I actually didn't notice it until you pointed that out just now.
1: Isn't it amazing?
2: Isn't that silly of me? Yeah.
1: It is.
2: That's a great poster. By the way, if people want to see these, I put them up on, we don't have a Remember When Facebook page anymore, so I've got them on my personal one. So head to Facebook, look me up, Simon Owens, and you can see all these pictures of these great items that Rick sends in each week.
0: And by the way, 133-6932, to have your item valued, something you have found among the household you've collected over the years, 133693. I love this too. It's a sign, Rick. 6 o'clock closing is safest. I vote for closing at six. This is from obviously a campaign to keep those pubs all shut up.
1: Yeah, there was nothing worse. Of course, what used to happen back in the bad old days, at about 5 minutes to six, they'd say, "Time, gentlemen, please," and they'd of course. Then people would line up about five beers in a row and drink them all in about 7 minutes and stagger out of the place. It was worst possible idea. But at the time they're saying, "Oh, we don't want 10 o'clock closing. That would be a terrible thing." 10 o'clock closing was actually the best thing that ever happened because it meant that you could then drink leisurely and eat and so forth. But this 6 o'clock closing, they used to call it the 6 o'clock swill.
0: That's right.
1: You remember?
0: I do.
1: Terrible idea. And, of course, outside every pub at 6 o'clock, these people would stagger out of the place after drinking about six beers in about 5 minutes.
0: I seem to remember.
1: They drank.
0: Rick, I can remember at the Village Bell Hotel in Berkeley Street, St Kilda, during the 6 o'clock closing days, they seem to, on a warm night or a summer's night, have the beers lined up on the window ledge outside of the hotel. They've taken them out. And the pavement, the footpath outside the hotel would be crowded with men slurping away. There was an incredible sight.
1: You're ridiculous. And 10 o'clock was the best idea of all. And now, of course, it's totally relaxed, which is far better. I remember they were saying at the time, 6 o'clock's the only way, because you'll get home and you'll have a nice leisurely meal with your wife. Oh, yeah, really?
2: Home.
1: Bruce... As a matter of fact, it was funny because Margaret, when she was young, her dad used to pass by a pub out in Rostown, which is out in Carnegie, and he used to say, avert your eyes, don't look as we pass in the car, because they'd be coming out staggering around the street. Terrible idea. But that was how it was back in those days, the 6 o'clock swill, and that's what they wanted people to keep doing rather than do the intelligent thing, which happened later on, which was much more reasonable.
2: Well, Bruce used to tell a wonderful story about, was it Doug Elliott, was it the, he used to say the Dudegala Hotel or something?
1: Yes, that's right, correct.
2: Did Doug Elliott own that? And there was, I can't fully remember the story, but there was a nice sort of classier part of the bar where, husbands and wives would have dinner or something. And then there was the public bar, which was a bit sort of rough. And Bruce used to tell a wonderful story that at 6 o'clock closing, he'd go into the public bar and say, ladies and gentlemen, if you'd please order your final drinks for this evening, we of course do have to close the hotel. Yeah. And then he'd go into the public bar and say, righto, you lot, get your last drinks and get out.
1: That was a good story.
2: It was.
1: There was a ladies' bar. And what they also had, and I've actually seen one of these, a little sign that said, which lit up, and it said, and you'd press the button, ladies present. In other words, no rude words, gentlemen. Ladies present.
3: Oh, wonderful.
2: Bring that back, I say.
1: I'd say so.
0: It's 14 to 10. This is Remember When. We're speaking, of course, with Rick Melton. Valuations coming our way. Cameron and Jeff, please hold. 133-693, the number.
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0: Indeed it is at 10 to 10. 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
2: Oh yes, and 2QN Deniliquin, good to have you on board.
0: Thank you so much. 3CS Colac for being a part of the fun.
2: 3HA Hamilton, we couldn't do it without you.
0: 3SH Swan Hill.
2: 3WM, we wouldn't do it without you.
0: No, and 3YB Warrnambool would be offended if you even quavered for a moment on the matter of joining us every Sunday night. 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
2: 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We are with Rick Millen. Rick, I know you've got a what's on to do, so let's do these calls first, Cameron and Jeff, and then we'll get on to that. G'day, Cameron.
9: Hello, guys. Hope you're all keeping well. Just got a couple of things to run by you, please.
2: Sure.
9: Okay, I've got 1997 Holden VS Commodore Acclaim radio cassette. It's Eurovox. It's a security coded system. All the lights work. It's got the code taken from a vehicle at about 80,000 kilometres. The car's long gone. It's still in the box from the stereo that we changed over. How much do you reckon worth, please, Rick? Because people look.
1: What year was it?
9: Your incorrect items. It's a radio cassette head unit from a Holden.
2: Yeah, from what year?
9: 1997, the last of the VS models before they went to VT.
2: Right.
1: And which company put it out?
9: Holden. It was the audio company.
2: Yeah, so you've had a Holden, a VS Holden. You've taken the original stereo out and put in an aftermarket one. The car's now gone, but you've still got that original Holden unit. It's a very special. It's a very specialised thing, isn't it, Rick?
1: It sure is. But if you can find the right customer,
2: yeah.
1: I suppose you'd be looking at 200, so I should think so, but providing you can find that customer, that's the tricky bit, Cameron,
2: yeah.
1: but worth checking it out.
2: You need to find someone who's restoring a VS Holden,
1: yes,
2: wants to get it back
1: exactly.
2: To original, yep. Yeah, and then you'll get your money. Yep. What else you got there, Cameron?
9: Okay, just a quick one to wrap up. Remember WEG used to do the AFL premiership?
1: Yes, sure.
2: We love WEG.
9: I've got the first debut edition of Hawthorne's premiership in 2008. Because he passed away and then Mark Knight took over in 2009. Now,
1: yes.
9: This is signed by premiership players and ex-coaches, including Damien Hardwick. The best thing is none of the signatures were made it to myself, so therefore you could auction it off, keep it as a Hawthorn fan, and it's fully framed.
2: Nice.
1: Framed is tough. Framed is always very tough to sell, I have to say. It's a strange thing. Don't ask me why, but these items are actually better off, sounds ridiculous to say, but unframed, because framed is the hardest thing. I've had some wonderful framed items, and I've not been able to sell them for much of a price. And Cameron, what you might do is I'll give out my phone number, and you're very welcome to give me a call sometime, perhaps tomorrow, and we can have a bit of a further chat about it, but generally speaking, they are a bit difficult to sell, I have to say.
2: All right, good on you, Cameron. We'll give Rick's number out in a moment. Jeff's in Mount Waverley. G'day, Jeff.
14: G'day, guys. And Rick. Rick, I've got some Morrow's Biscuits cricket cards from the 30s.
2: Ooh.
1: Morrow's Biscuits was a Brisbane-based company, as it happens. I have to say they're very hard to find. Cricket actually doesn't sell as well as for football for some reason, quite. But they are very rare cards, of course. Time from the 1930s, you'd be looking at certainly some of them are quite valuable, some of the later issues, but they're worth at least sort of $50 or $60 a piece. That's a very nice little group.
0: Yeah, it's a nice item.
1: Jeffrey, well done.
0: From way back.
2: Yeah. It's 5 to 10. But this is Remember.
1: Having them in Melbourne from a company that was based in Brisbane.
0: That's right. 5 to 10. 3AW.
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17: 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I don't want to know about it.

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0: He's found some space, takes the mark, plays on and slots it straight through. Oh, what a finish!
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3: Rick Milne, you have a what's on for us.
4: Yes, I've got one. It's a card fair being held on Sunday the 11th of October, which is just around the corner, out at Waverley at the Masonic Centre, 318 Stevenson Road, and it's great. It's got postcards, trade cards, cigarettes. If you're a bit of a sport fan, there's lots of cards and various other things, magazines and all the best, all the rest. I'll give you a bit more information as we get closer to it. And that's on Sunday, the 11th of October.
3: Now, Rick's number is 0418... Oh, I've gone blank.
4: 339-103.
3: 0418-339-103. You might want to call him if you have any of these things that he is looking for.
4: Okay, I have somebody who's a big fan of Enid Gilchrist, who was a fashion designer. And if anybody was ever wore or made the clothes or was a model for that company, somebody is very interested in that company. It's called Enid Gilchrist. She was a fashion designer. Anybody has any info, it'd be very, very helpful. Footy cards of all kinds, railway signs, comics, and top 40 charts. We've got somebody looking for each of those, but particularly this Enid Gilchrist, fashion designer. Enid Gilchrist, what am I saying? And she was a fashion designer of the day. Any of those you might have, apart from the other footy cards, etc., 0418-339-103.
3: Excellent. Thank you, Rick Milne. We'll do it all again next week. Where are we going after the news, Andrew?
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6: Good evening, I'm Chris McCarthy. Primary support for a federal One Nation government has overtaken Labor and the Coalition in both New South Wales and Queensland, according to new polling. Pauline Hanson's party recorded a 36% share of the vote in the Sunshine State, 11 points clear of Labor in the latest news poll. The minor party was least popular in Victoria on 25%. The heads of OpenAI and Anthropic have been called to face a Senate inquiry after cyber breaches by rogue AI agents. The Greens say tech leaders must answer to the public after an OpenAI bot accessed a number of government agencies, including Medicare. Deputy Prime Minister Richard Marles has told News 24 it shows the urgent need for better guardrails for tech firms operating in Australia.
7: It should ultimately be the safest technology in the world, but that requires a lot more work, and what we've seen in the last week highlights that. Whilst the impact, as I said, was minor, the seriousness of it is that it is a very significant warning.
6: UK police are about to provide an update after several men were arrested on suspicion of explosives offences near an Air Force base home to US bombers engaged in the Iran conflict. Bomb disposal crews are examining a number of vehicles near RAF Fairford in the country's southwest. Counter-terror officers are leading the investigation. Iran's foreign minister says a negotiated solution is the only way to end the conflict with the US. It comes after US President Donald Trump publicly rejected a proposal by Tehran to open the Strait of Hormuz, telling reporters the 7-day peace plan requiring the end of a US naval blockade was not acceptable. Efforts are underway to better educate Australians about the signs of the H5 strain of bird flu and how to protect their pets. The federal government is launching a 6-week advertising campaign to try curb the spread of the virus. A man has been rushed to hospital after being pulled from the water unconscious on the New South Wales mid-north coast. He was spotted by a drone being used to monitor the Cape Hawke area for sharks. Surf Lifesaving spokesperson Steve Pearce has told Nine it was a lucky discovery.
5: One of our UAV pilots spotted an unconscious male floating face down and was able to notify our control operations centre, and he's been transported to Manning Base Hospital in a critical condition. Again, it's just, you know, moves on about the dangers of swimming at beaches when there's no lifeguards or lifesavers on duty, and there wasn't at that time.
6: And Victoria is likely to adopt Jack's Law no matter who wins November's state election. Both sides of politics have committed to giving police power to search anyone in public for weapons using handheld metal detectors. In finance, one Australian dollar is buying 70.25 US cents.
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6: The Wallabies have held on to continue their unbeaten streak under coach Les Kiss, defeating the top-ranked Springboks 42-38 in Perth. Newcastle Knights coach Justin Holbrook says he couldn't be happier with his side's preliminary NRL final victory. Newcastle defeated Penrith 22-14, a man down in the second half after Phoenix Crossland was sent off for a hip drop on Nathan Cleary, leaving the Penrith star with a suspected fractured ankle. Holbrook says the side wasn't short on motivation.
8: It's a combination of everyone just thinking about what they were able to do, thinking about how many fans came down and the train stopped and the buses and the traffic, and it took them 4 hours to get here, and then for the players to win a game like that, couldn't be happier.
6: And South Africa is currently 8 for 357 with one over left to bat in the first innings of a second one-day international against Australia in Johannesburg. That's news and sport.
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6: Mostly clear overnight, getting down to 7 degrees. Tomorrow, mostly sunny with a top of 18. Partly cloudy Tuesday, reaching a high of 24. Wednesday, a possible shower with tops of 23 degrees. Rain on Thursday with a chance of a storm reaching 24, a shower or two Friday and 16 degrees. On the bays, south to southeasterly winds around 15 to 20 knots, seas around 1 metre.

0: And at 10:08 this Sunday night, what a pleasure always, Simon, to see sitting to my left, directly in front of you, Kevin Trask. Good evening.
1: Ah, thank you very much, Andrew. Lovely to see you and Simon as well.
2: Good to have you here.
1: Thank you so much.
3: As we reminisce about things like, remember when Australia had a preferred Prime Minister who was either from the Liberal or Labor Party?
0: Well, that news item, I don't know if you didn't hear it. It's amazing. The ratings, the results for One Nation are just getting firmer and further. They might wipe a grin off their face.
1: Yeah.
0: Kevin, we're not here to talk politics, though, are we?
1: No, we're not.
3: No. Unless you've got something you want to say about Ben Chifley or...
0: yes, that's right. Old politics.
3: Yeah, that's right.
2: Yeah, that's okay.
3: Remember Menzies?
0: Yes. Remember Alfred Deakin, hey? Well, there was a guy.
3: Yeah.
0: We don't get men like him anymore. He used to walk through the... Actually, he did. He used to walk through the Fitzroy Gardens to work every day.
3: Yeah.
0: And there's also a very... Oh, it's a nice home. It's in Richmond, just near Richmond Girls High School. Which was the home of a former Labor Prime Minister. A very modest home. Back in the days when the Labor Party Prime Ministers actually lived modestly because that was the sort of credo of the party,
3: yes.
0: I might say, with a little bitterness in my tone. I just walked by it about 6 months ago. A little plaque at the front.
3: I wonder if we put out the question, do you live in a house occupied by a former Prime Minister? Would we get a call?
0: No, but if you said...
2: You might get two or so.
3: It's a small target for calls, I know, but...
0: Very small. Watch, you would get that, because it seems to have been everywhere. Did you live in a house where Horace Lindrum played billiards in? Because every second home that was built in the 20s,
3: yes,
0: he seemed to have played billiards in.
3: Yes, or did Squizzy Taylor hide money in your house?
0: Let's get back to Kevin.
2: Hello, Kevin. Hello, boys. Yes, I'm here. Nice to see you both.
0: Sorry we left you out.
2: That's all right.
3: Now, what have you been up to? Have you seen anything?
2: Yes, I have actually. Went to see Coyote versus Acme, and it was a cheap Tuesday at the Lido in Hawthorne.
3: Yes.
2: The theatre was packed. There wasn't one spare seat, and they laughed their heads off, and we all had a fantastic time. I think I told you the story about this one where they put it on the shelf and they weren't doing anything with it, and an independent distributor bought the film and released it, and it's the biggest box office film in America at the moment.
3: Oh, that's wonderful.
2: It is. Oh, it's so clever.
0: Now, it's animation and live people,
2: yes,
0: isn't it?
2: Yeah, it's both. It's both.
0: Yeah.
2: But the Coyote is, he's never been able to catch the Roadrunner.
3: No.
2: And every effort was being spoiled by faulty equipment and things like that.
0: So it's a continuation of that story.
2: Oh, yes, it's a trial. It's a court case, big court case.
0: Oh.
3: Oh, is it?
2: Yeah.
3: Oh, I think I'll go and see it.
2: Oh, look, you'll love it. It is so clear. Yeah, and they're all in there. All the characters are in there. So, I saw Coyote versus Acme. Yesterday I watched the grand final and I thought Mike Brady did a great job.
3: Didn't he? Yeah.
2: He was fabulous.
3: He can still hit that note, can't he?
2: He still gets that crowd going.
3: Yeah.
2: It's marvellous.
3: He still has the key change in the song.
2: Yeah.
3: It really makes you stand up.
2: And I was a bit worried about Kylie and that cage thing that they did, but it was so sensational.
0: Yeah. Yeah. And again, my little niggle, I think she was miming. They all seemed to mime. The Jonas Brothers did, I think, at that NFL game.
3: There were a couple of spots where she was holding the microphone out and I thought the lead vocal, her line, was coming through very clearly. I think they have a mix of some recorded stuff and live mic as well.
0: Yeah,
3: because the mic was definitely live. Because when she'd be calling out to the crowd, come on, yeah, put your hands together.
0: Yeah, that's true. Yeah.
3: So the mic was definitely live, but I think there are guide vocals.
2: And I also think there's a slight delay between the picture and the sound. I think you can look like they're miming and they may not be. But I don't know. I don't know the answer to that.
0: No, I noticed that too. But then again, to be fair to everybody, put Kylie on, and she was great.
2: Yeah.
0: The MCG was never made for audio concerts. It was never designed that way.
2: No, that's quite
0: and
2: true.
0: And I had the three tenors once, and it was just atrocious, the sound.
3: It was.
0: It was just shocking.
3: I'm told sound has come a long way since even just the time of the three tenors concert.
0: Yeah, that was 25 years ago.
3: Yeah, because when we had Dom Dolla across the road here at Marvel Stadium on Thursday night, doing a concert to 60,000 people, and apparently it was just magnificent. Lift the roof off. It was insanely good. So they must have improved it quite a lot.
0: I guess so.
1: It was terrific to see Brisbane win the grand final. I was barracking for Fremantle, but fortunately they didn't. My grandson Darcy played football on the Gold Coast, and the players playing on the ground, he played with four of those players in that match on
0: yesterday. Is that right?
1: Yeah, he knew them and played with them or against them.
0: What a thrill for him.
1: Yeah, to see them out there is terrific. So anyhow, look, it was a marvellous event in Melbourne once again, and congratulations to everybody involved. And I'm sitting there after Kylie left, and yes. I thought, now they've got to clean all this up and get it ready for a football match.
3: Yeah.
1: And
3: it's all done in about 5 minutes.
1: And they all went perfectly.
3: Yeah.
0: I think it would be better if the AFL of Andrew Dillon ran Victoria. I'm just putting it out there. I think it would be much better. I think I vote one Andrew Dillon.
3: Yeah, think of the umpires.
1: Well, there you go.
3: Replace the police force with umpires. Then we'd all be in trouble.
0: Hadn't thought of that.
3: Yeah.
0: Kevin, why are you mute on the topic?
1: Because I thought we'd finished. I thought we're going on to the next segment.
0: Oh, sorry, Kevin.
3: Oh, well.
0: Don't
1: apologise.
0: Your pacing
1: please.
0: Is better than ours.
3: Yeah, but it turns out we are.
4: Now, on Remember When, it's time for Who Died Kevin?
3: Who did we lose in this last 7 days, Kevin?
1: Well, Gary Angry Anderson. And I saw him in Superstar. He played Herod with John Farnham and Anthony Warlow. Great cast, you know. And there he was up there, and he did a great job of it. And Rose Tattoo, the hard rock group that he ran. Internationally, you see them playing all over the world, and their hits are big time. And, so I was very saddened over his passing at the age. What age was he? 79, I think, wasn't he?
3: Yeah. There was a lovely article, I can't remember which paper it was in, but by a musician who was a good friend of his, and Angry never played an instrument. He was the vocalist, yes. But he never played an instrument.
1: Yes.
3: And Angry decided he wanted to learn an instrument. This is in the last decade or so. So he was trying to teach him guitar, and he just couldn't quite get the hang of it. But it was a beautiful article about their friendship as he was trying to teach Angry Anderson how to play an instrument.
1: And he was a Coburg boy. I didn't know he was a Coburg boy. He's a little bit different generation to me, living in Coburg. But also, well, I think we should acknowledge the work he did for charity and for support of people in need. He really did a lot of that in his life. And rest in peace and God bless you, Angry Anderson.
3: Mm. And most importantly, he sang the song Suddenly for Kylie and Jason's wedding.
1: Did he for the wedding, yes.
3: In Neighbours all those
1: years. I didn't realise till they said that.
3: Yeah. I bought the single off the back of that.
1: Did you?
3: Yeah, I really like the song.
0: And many others did. It was a big hit.
3: Yeah, it was.
1: Yeah.
3: Are they still married?
1: Yeah.
3: In the show, yes. Because they came back to visit. They came back to visit Erinsborough.
1: In the last episode.
3: In that last episode, okay. When it was cancelled before it came back again.
1: Okay. Mm. And also, Don Hyde passed away at the age of 95.
0: Oh, I know the name, but
1: Don, Don was a famous football commentator.
0: Oh, commentator, that's
1: and
0: right.
1: He called the games and so forth. He worked on 3XY and 3UZ. DB?
0: Yeah, DB.
1: You were a DB.
0: Not at the time he was.
1: Mm.
0: But yes, he was.
1: He was very, very, 6PR. He worked on 6PR.
3: Yeah, yeah.
1: He was very, very popular. So rest in peace, Don Hyde.
3: Lovely.
1: 95 he was.
3: Yeah. Mm. Oh, well, yeah. Sad to hear of those passings, but, and that's it for the.
1: That's from me, yes. That's all I've got.
3: All right.
0: 16 past 10. It's Remember When. Very soon we're in the tunnel.
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0: 20 past 10, 3AW. You may have heard us recently talking about sleep apnea and a great Melbourne business called the Sleepwise Clinic, Simon.
3: Yes, I've heard this discussed on the shows on this station. 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
0: They do. 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You won't mind me saying my name, John O'Donnell.
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0: horribly suffered from it.
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0: deep inside the Trask Time Tunnel. Oh, I should start that again. 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
1: It's a bit dark in here, boys. Do you mind if I light a candle?
0: No, go.
2: No. No, it'll explode. That's why they had the Davy lamps.
1: Oh, I never thought of that.
2: Yeah.
1: Oh, it's a good thing. So you're on the job.
0: But my canary's still alive. We should be okay.
2: Or is he just
0: he's
2: been
0: gone. Nailed to that perch.
2: Yes. Moving on.
1: Yes, the year tonight is 1975, 51 years ago. God.
0: 75.
2: What
0: yeah.
2: a year, eh, Kevin?
1: What a year. It was a great year. Remember Ozzie Nelson from the Nelsons?
2: I do. That show ran forever on TV, didn't it?
1: It did. He was a band leader and he married Harriet Hillard and in the 1930s. And then he came up with this idea for a radio show about a family. And the two boys were played by actors and they sort of represented their own family with comedy and so forth, which went into the television series. And then they decided it's time for their two sons, David and Ricky, to come in and play the two boys, which happened. And the show was a smashing success.
2: Well, especially as Ricky became a huge pop star. And yes. Of course, he became really the star of the show.
1: And mainly through singing the songs at the end of the show, of the episodes.
2: That's right.
1: I couldn't wait for that. I used to sit by the TV and couldn't wait for him to come on.
0: It was before my time, but he was sort of the David Cassidy of his day?
1: Yes, he was.
2: Yeah. a bit less boppy than that. Yeah, I mean, he did have some sort of rock and roll chops.
1: Yeah.
2: Oh, well, Ricky, yeah.
1: Okay.
0: Cool.
1: But the TV show began in 1952 and Ozzie Nelson passed away. He was only 69
2: Ooh.
1: At the age of 69 in 1975. But Ozzie and Harriet were terrific together and here they are singing a song, Mandy.
3: Mandy,

0: I love songs where they do that. The two different vocals at the same time.
1: It's great, isn't it?
0: It's and right
2: the,
0: up there.
2: They're the parents of Ricky Nelson.
0: It's right up there for me, Andrew, with doo-wop music. I just love that.
3: Don't let's start on the Dell Vikings tonight again. Please, I'm begging.
0: No, that was a what a great piece to open the Time Tunnel with.
2: Lovely.
0: Yeah, I can relax now. That's the highlight has been achieved for me.
3: Just sit back and enjoy. The quick quiz, please, Kevin.
1: Okay, boys. In 1975, Elizabeth Taylor married Richard Burton for the second time.
3: Oh, yes, of course.
1: How many times was Elizabeth Taylor married in her lifetime?
0: Oh.
1: Was it A, 8, mm-hmm. B, 10, C, 5, or D, 6 times?
0: Oh, in my head I'm thinking, when he says 7, that's where I'll pounce. And that wasn't an option.
3: I know there was that guy, Rick Flotensky or something.
1: He was the last one.
3: Was he the last one, was he?
1: Yes.
3: And he was years younger than him.
1: Yes.
0: Was it Rick or Larry?
3: Oh, well, Larry, maybe. I'm
1: Larry
3: not sure
1: Flotensky,
3: Larry,
1: wasn't it? Quite right. It was Larry Flotensky.
0: How the hell did I know that?
1: I don't know. You scare me sometimes.
3: Yes.
0: And stuff that sticks in my mind that I have never in my circle of friends am I ever going to sit around and say, so, Larry Flotensky.
1: Well, Larry thanks you, his mother thanks you, and his father thanks you.
3: She was married to Nikki, I don't know, I'll go 8.
1: You'll go 8.
3: 8. There was a lot of times, and there was Richard Burton twice,
1: Ah, very good. You picked that up. Yes, she married him twice.
3: Yes.
1: So,
3: I picked it up because you said it.
1: Yeah, exactly. Yeah. Oh, did I say that?
3: Yes.
1: Oh.
0: Yeah, that was your opener.
1: Oh, I gave it away.
0: Ryan, what are you going to go for?
4: D, I'll go with 6.
1: 6.
0: Ryan goes 6.
3: 6 could be good. I think that might be right.
0: Because I
1: want to change?
3: No.
0: Well, I was thinking...
1: I wouldn't let you change anyhow.
0: I was thinking 7 because... And now that it's 6...
1: Do you want 7? I'll put E in.
0: E. All right. Because she married Richard Burton twice, I'm thinking Kevin might be counting that as 1. So is the question how many times
1: the question
0: did she marry?
1: Is how many times,
0: or how many husbands did she have?
1: That's it. The question... I'll read it again. How many times was Elizabeth Taylor married in her lifetime?
0: Well, so I think the answer is 7. I'm going to go 5, just for a point of difference. And Melvin is going A. Melvin's going for 8. A. So he's up there with you, Andrew.
1: Yeah.
0: All right.
1: So Elizabeth Taylor, she's pretty interesting life.
0: Yeah. Well,
1: do you remember when she came here to Melbourne with her husband at the time, Mike Todd?
3: My mother saw them walking up the steps of the...
1: Plaza Theatre in Collinsville.
3: No, that the hotel they were staying at. Maybe the Federal, I'm not sure, I can't remember.
1: Okay.
3: Or Menzies, one of those.
1: What a thrill to see Elizabeth Taylor.
3: Yes, and Mum was a little disappointed because she was so short and Mike Todd was so short.
1: They're tiny.
3: Because you always
1: people.
3: See these people on the screen, the big screen, you think that
0: and
3: must
0: they
3: be...
0: look normal.
3: Yes.
1: Well, they weren't short of money, I can tell you that.
3: No.
1: Okay, let's get into this. B, 10 times. No, that wasn't correct, so no one took that. Thank goodness.
0: So we have a winner.
1: We have a winner amongst the group. I'm sorry, Ryan. It wasn't 6 times.
0: Oh, wow.
1: And I'm sorry to you too, Simon, because it wasn't 5.
0: Okay. So
1: Andrew and Melvin have got, look at the look. You got the camera ready?
0: Yeah.
1: Look at it. I've never seen Andrew look so smart.
0: Smarmy. Yeah.
3: It's insufferable, isn't it, the look?
0: Because he was going to be the 9th.
1: You're good at these quick quizzes.
3: I told you that in confidence, Simon.
0: Okay, yes.
3: You shut your mouth.
0: Yeah. Instead, he ran off with Larry Flotensky.
1: And what about Eddie Fisher?
3: Well, I didn't know about him.
0: I love Eddie Fisher.
1: He was one of them.
0: Yeah, he was too. That's right. Because that's who he left Carrie's mum for.
1: Correct.
0: He left Debbie Reynolds for Elizabeth Taylor.
1: He did.
0: Yeah.
3: Oh, we were appalled.
1: Her first husband was Roland Doe. That was Conrad Hilton.
0: Who?
1: Junior. Rolling and Doe.
0: Oh, right. I thought you said Roald Dahl.
3: It's 29 past 10. This is the Remember When Time Tunnel. And we're going to take a little breaky-poo. And we're going to... I'm so sick of myself saying breaky-poo. I've done it about 4 times. We're going to take a break, and we're back.
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10: 23 to 11 on 3AW. 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Here's Kevin Trask.
11: Hello.
12: Yes, Kev, it's about time we got into the old time tunnel again.
11: What would you like to ask me, Andrew?
12: Well, I'd like to ask you about what was happening at the time in regards to television.
11: Well, it was a very important time because Graham Kennedy began the Graham Kennedy Show. And it was in March of 1975, a variety show, his first show in colour. So suddenly we had Graham in glorious Technicolour. And this is when he did his famous crow call. And which resulted in a big fuss and Graham being banned from ever doing a live show on Channel 9.
13: Yeah.
11: So all his stuff, the Graham Kennedy Show after that was all pre-recorded. So they couldn't have this event. But Mike McColl was the comedy writer at Channel 9.
12: He wouldn't have written that gag, though, would he?
11: Oh, I'm not sure about that. Let's have a listen to what Mike has to say.
14: But the crow call, people sort of seem to think that the crow call just happened. Graham had been doing the crow call for many, many years, and the way the crow call actually came up was it was one of the most boring commercials we had on the show, and to liven it up, it was usually done by either Rosemary Morgan or Judy Ann Stewart. While they were doing the read, which was a pretty dull sort of a read, Graham was trying to break things up by doing bird calls, not just the crow call, various bird calls. And the crow obviously became a little bit more popular than the other birds.

0: all know, but it had a fabulous cast of actors together playing great roles to great scripts. This is the thing about it. The key to it was the fabulous scripts. And our mate Teddy Hamilton had a guest role in one of the MASH episodes. It's called Hey Doc. And Teddy had an ingrown toenail, so going to operate on. And I spoke to Ted about his role in MASH.
1: Tell me about the time you were on the set of MASH when you did your episode Hey Doc with people like Alan Alda and the cast there of a television series that was really well established.
2: Oh, yeah.
1: And you played a gentleman who was going to have a toe operation.
2: Ingrown toenail. Yeah, an English captain.
1: That's right.
2: I actually, you know, it was very unfortunate there because Larry Gelbart, who was the deviser of MASH for television and the top gun in it, he had a conflict with 20th Century about being able to do a little stage play that he wanted to do. And he was very impressed with my performance in that, and I was delighted at that because he said, you have a good understanding of comedy and I think we can write that captain in as a continuing character. I said, oh, that'd be great, Larry, you know, I doubt it. And he said, bring him in every couple of weeks. And I said, that's good. And then the next week I pick up the Variety magazine in America, which is a sort of Bible of the scuttlebutt of what's going on, and Larry Gelbart leaves 20th.
1: The meal ticket's gone.
2: He went to New York to do a little stage play that he was adamant that he wanted to perform, and it was called Tootsie. An Academy Award winning film, Tony Award winning play. So Larry was right, 20th were wrong.
0: Oh, how about that?
3: It is Teddy.
4: If Ted went off with Larry, he could have ended up being playing the part that Dustin Hoffman. Well, if he went off with him, because he left, and to do Tootsie, he could have ended up playing the role that Dustin Hoffman played in the movie.
0: Yes, of course.
4: He could have ended up being Dustin Hoffman.
5: Yes, he might have too. Well, we could speculate on that for quite some time.
4: Poor Ted had a couple of near misses like that, didn't he? Just on the verge of something huge.
5: Showbiz can be so...
0: Yes, you're exactly right.
4: Yeah.
0: Things just didn't work out. But Teddy's got a great piece on TV Tonight, the website. Have a look at that and about all the things he's done.
4: Has Ted done a book?
0: He started to write one and he gave it to me He stopped halfway through. He said, I'm not doing it anymore.
4: Oh, what a shame.
0: Yeah, so I hope
4: because all of those stories are fabulous stories.
0: Oh, you've got no idea the stories in the book.
4: Yeah.
0: I've got a copy of the book, but that's private, of course. He may go back to it someday. I hope so. He's going to turn 90 next February.
4: Yeah? Yeah. Oh, he's got to do it.
0: All people are getting on.
4: He's got to do it.
0: You're getting on a bit, Andrew, aren't you?
5: I know. Coming up for 40 is, but it's lovely watching you old guys work.
0: Yeah.
5: Seeing how you've still got it.
0: Well, watch some.
5: Well, one of you has.
0: Thank you, young man.
4: You might have learned something.
5: Yeah. I'm here to learn. Pop. All right, let's get to stage shows of 1975, Kevin.
4: Oh, yeah.
5: A year you'd remember so well.
4: Well, remember...
5: That was the year you retired from the telecom, wasn't it?
4: Oh, round about then, I think. Yeah. Round about then. There was a big party.
5: That's right.
4: I didn't notice you were there. Yeah. But never mind, but it was all good fun. Yeah, shows. This is...
0: Andrew was conceived at that party.
4: That's right. How old are you?
5: I'm beyond 40, but not beyond hope. Mm. Okay.
4: I think you're looking pretty well.
5: Thank you.
4: For your age.
5: Oh,
4: okay. Here's the, we're talking about the show for Cyclone Tracy at the Opera House. Do you remember that? Big thing. Big show.
5: Oh, it would have been. I just don't happen to remember it.
4: Oh, everyone was on it. We had Colleen Hewitt, Brian Cadd, June Bronhill.
0: Ted Hamilton was invited, but just missed it.
4: Ted wasn't able to make it.
5: He missed the tram.
4: He had an ingrown toenail.
0: He was doing MASH. He couldn't be
4: the same
0: place as it was.
4: Don Lane was on it, Paul Hogan, and Barry Crocker.
0: Ah, we love Barry.
4: Oh, I love Barry. And Barry sent me a Facebook message, greetings for my birthday.
0: Oh, that's nice.
4: It was rather nice.
0: He's a lovely, lovely man.
4: He is a lovely man.
0: We had a chat to him last year.
4: You did?
5: No,
4: we
5: didn't.
4: Do it again.
0: Yeah, we did.
5: No, we didn't.
4: I'm sure we did.
5: You and Phil did. This is getting pathetic.
4: If we haven't,
5: this is happening all the time, Kevin.
4: Then we've got to get him on again.
5: He keeps insisting.
4: I took a few
5: notes.
4: Have
5: you noticed with Simon?
4: Yeah. I've written it into Ted's book.
5: Yeah.
4: Anyhow, here we go. We're going to go back to Darwin.
6: Ladies and gentlemen, Mr. Barry Crocker.

0: I love Barry Crocker.
1: So do I.
0: I'm a very big fan. I'm determined to find out when we last had him on. It looks like it might have been 19th of November 2023. So, yes, you're right. It was in the Phil Days.
1: He's not bad. He's got
2: his memory hasn't gone yet.
0: That mine has.
2: Yes. I'm always right on this, Kevin, believe me.
0: Are you happy? We should get him on in the next couple of weeks.
2: I'd love to speak to him.
0: Yeah.
2: Okay. All right. In the meantime, back to the stage shows of 75, and Festival Hall had a big act, didn't it, Kevin?
1: Did you go and see Fats Domino?
2: I did indeed.
1: Did you?
2: It was fabulous.
1: Oh, can I shake your hand? Yeah, that'll make it...
2: What made it really fabulous at the end... You know, he's a chubby man.
1: Yes.
2: And he had playing a grand piano. He bumped it off stage. Well, not off the stage completely.
1: With his stomach.
2: He bumped it across the stage with his stomach as he played, I Found My Thrill. Bumping it as he went on the beat.
1: Oh, isn't that fantastic?
2: Yeah. Well, it was on big wheels, of course. But anyway, it was good fun.
1: Yeah.
2: It did other things as well. And there was an amazing thing. The sax players... At one point, held handkerchiefs out and just floated them around in front of them, in their fingers.
1: Yes.
2: What a strange sort of thing to do. No. Miggly move their handkerchiefs.
0: They have colds or...
2: Maybe that was it. I don't know. But it was a good concert.
1: I would have loved to have been there. I don't know why. Sometimes I didn't have enough money to go to all the shows.
2: Yeah, that's
1: 75, I had a young family. I couldn't afford to go out.
0: Andrew's family were loaded.
1: Yeah, well, that's, no. That's the difference, you see. Yeah, this is the thing in the living in St Kilda.
0: Yeah.
2: Oh, yes, St Kilda.
0: Yeah.
2: I mean, come on. No, at that stage we were living in Brighton.
1: Here we are at Festival Hall in Sunday, the 12th of October, 1975. You're in the audience. Yes. And I reckon I can hear your voice over the top of Fats Domino.

0: great song. And I think you're right, Kevin. It was just, I thought I heard something there, not sure.
1: Yeah, my voice is...
2: I reckon I heard him too.
0: Yeah, yeah.
1: It could well have been me. I was in the front row.
2: Yeah, what a fat's heard him.
0: Now,
1: that's right. He was trying to get off stage as quickly as he could.
0: Mm. Very shortly. It's mystery voice time. So get your mobile phone ready to text us. We'll get to that very soon.
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0: I know we're looking forward to the time tunnel, as are to the mystery voice in the time tunnel, as are Stan and Paula, who will be sitting up bolt upright listening to the show, just waiting for the mystery voice. And they run cameo memorials.
1: Indeed, they do, located directly opposite the main gates of Faulkner Cemetery. You can't miss it. They've been setting memories in stone. Well, I mean, we've said this 1,000 times, but we have to say it again. 1874, that's 152 years.
0: Yeah, that's spot on.
1: Is that right?
0: Yeah.
1: Building monuments to individual needs, and of course, always taking into account your wishes, your thoughts, your sentiments.
0: Yep.
1: Cameo Memorials are very proud of that service they've provided, and they understand just how important it is.
0: Check out that mantel place when you get out of bed in the morning. 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And if there's a statue in your yard that's, that you just think looks a bit old and the birds have, you know, pooped all over it, you can get a new one from Cameo Memorials.
1: That's right. And if you've got a sort of a worn-looking Daniel Andrews statue, they will freshen it up for you. Maybe you have your own private Daniel Andrews statue. Who's to say? I hope you're not sniggering at that thought, are you?
0: No, I don't do politics.
1: Okay, Asian styles, Jewish, Islamic, Orthodox, a large selection of calf statues, all of it. It's all there. They'll take care of it. For affordable prices, that's important, seniors card discounts and caring guidance.
0: Make it Cameo Memorials. 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It is Mystery Voice time. Let's get into that. We want you to be involved. Kevin's going to play a voice now. We're going to try and guess who it is. You guess by texting us your answer. So have your phone ready, and the number you need to text is 0477 693 693. What have we got, Kevin? Do we have a clue?
2: Yes, we got a clue. I think you'll get this straight away, boys. It was fairly easy.
1: Come on, give us your clue.
2: It's a male.

0: That's good really heavens. Difficult.
1: Now, you said last week this one is a Lulu of a mystery voice.
2: It is.
1: I remember you saying that. This is a person who was obviously active in the year 1975. Well, or was born in the year
2: 1975.
1: Oh, so he was in his early 50s now.
0: Yeah. What makes it even more confusing is that's an Ed Sheeran written song, so it's a very modern song, so it's a very modern recording.
2: Mm.
0: So.
1: And is this person, is that an adopted Deep South accent or Western accent?
2: No, that's his actual
1: accent.
2: That
1: is actual sound, so he's American.
0: Mm.
2: Very good. You're going well so far. Do you know who it is now?
1: No idea.
0: It was an Ed Sheeran song written for Justin Bieber, but it's neither of them. Australian?
2: No.
1: No, he's American.
0: Oh, yeah, you just clarified that. Sorry, I was deep in thought. Wasn't paying attention.
1: And is in his early 50s. And is well known in Australia?
2: Well, he is.
0: Is it someone like an Adam Sandler?
2: Sort of.
0: Okay. So does movies?
2: Mainly TV at the moment. He's done a lot of film.
1: David Spade? Yeah?
0: No. He's got a much softer voice, I think, David Spade.
1: But I thought he was adopting
0: Jack
1: something.
0: Black?
2: He's not Jack Black, no.
1: Would this person have been born south of the border?
2: South of the border?
0: He's interesting.
2: His heritage is very interesting. I didn't realise the mix he is. I can't go into it now. I might spoil it.
0: Is it Lou Diamond Phillips? Or
2: no, not my mate Lou. I had lunch with him.
0: Yeah, yeah.
2: Just to drop it. Pick up that name off the floor, Andrew.
1: Yeah.
0: But he's done TV of late.
2: Well, he's done the biggest TV show in the world.
0: Saturday Night Live?
2: No.
0: What's the biggest TV show in the world?
1: Seinfeld or something like that.
2: Something like that, yes.
1: Cheers. Biggest TV show in the world. That's a huge claim.
2: Modern times.
1: Right. It's on TV right now.
2: Yes, streaming.
1: Streaming.
0: So, but the original production has wound up. It's just streaming out.
2: No. Oh,
0: so it's a current TV show that he's in.
2: Oh. Yeah.
0: Oh, well, that's going to be tough because I don't watch telly.
2: But you would know this guy.
1: Is it a comedy series?
2: Yes.
0: Charlie Sheen?
2: No.
1: It's streaming. It's not. You don't get it on free-to-air.
2: Streaming, not screaming.
1: No, streaming. But you don't get it free-to-air. It's not 9, 7 or 10.
2: No.
1: But there's 1,000 shows. Yeah, and it's really big. But
2: really big.
0: Who's a big name appearing in a streaming?
1: Come on, this is going to drive me mad.
0: This is like Kevin Costner's too old.
1: Initials, please, initials.
0: This person's younger than me.
2: J.D.
0: John De Silva.
2: No.
0: He was a sales rep who just retired.
2: Yeah.
0: J.D. James, John.
2: Ask me about the TV show he's in.
1: The TV show, it's an ensemble piece or just...
2: Yes, it's a massive ensemble piece.
1: Ensemble is really huge, and I'm just going to scream when the answer is given, I know, because it will be just so big, and it's probably something I don't happen to watch. It's a comedy series that's streamed, and it's really big.
0: How can we be so out of touch with modern television?
2: Ask me where it's filmed.
0: Where's it filmed?
2: The UK.
1: The Office. Oh, no, that's not
2: it's
1: going
2: not
1: anymore.
2: The Office.
0: Filmed in the UK, a modern TV show starring an American...
2: Ask me the topic of the show.
0: What's the topic of the show?
2: Sport.
1: Oh.
0: I'm still none the way. Well, I say I don't do sport.
1: What is the answer, please?
0: No. We've got
1: We can't. We did the time's running out.
0: Soccer. And it's the biggest show in the world.
1: I just don't know.
2: You're
1: can't help you. This. We'll have to put us out of our misery.
2: One of the biggest shows in the world.
0: Oh.
2: Yeah.
0: Does he sing?
2: No.
0: No, not known as a singer?
2: He plays the coach.
1: I don't know the show.
0: I don't think I know the show either.
1: Please, you'll have to tell us.
0: So what's the show called?
2: If I tell you the show. Oh, yes, I can tell you the show because that's not his name, is it?
0: Yeah.
2: Ted Lasso.
1: Oh, I've never seen Ted Lasso.
0: I've never seen it and I don't know the cast.
1: This has come to a... crashing in.
2: Well, this is where I'm sorry, boys. I'm going to have to bowl you both out.
1: Yeah. Thank you.
2: Thank you very much for participating.
1: Sorry.
0: It doesn't,
2: thanks for
0: coming. It's not often that we just never get it.
2: Yeah.
0: We are stumped.
2: You'll have to watch a little bit more television.
1: Yes. What's his name?
2: Jason Sudeikis.
1: Oh. I know of him, yes. I know
2: plays
1: the
2: Ted Lasso, the lead in the show,
1: yes,
2: which is now
1: too.
2: In its third series.
0: Yeah. I've never heard the name. I don't know.
2: Gentlemen, I apologise for my
1: Just lick our wounds while we...
0: Hang on, that's JS.
2: Yeah.
0: You said JD.
2: Did I?
0: Yeah. I never would have got it anyway.
2: It is JS.
0: Let's have a look. Can we have a look and see who did anyone get it right? Tom Hanks, Ray Stevens, Jim Nabors, Bradley Cooper, Ted Lasso.
2: I'll pay Ted Lasso.
0: Yeah. Billy Ray Cyrus.
1: Tyler. Not many people got it.
0: Jason Sudeikis. Jason Sudoku. Cameron got it. Well done, Cameron. You were the first person to correctly guess Jason Sudoku.
1: Yeah, we better lick our wounds here.
0: Okay.
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0: Popular songs of 1975, Kevin.
2: Who sang this? Rhinestone Cowboy?
1: Len Campbell.
2: Yep. Before the Next Teardrop Falls.
1: Freddie Fender.
2: My Eyes Adored You.
1: Frankie Valli.
2: Very good. Laughter in the Rain.
0: Neil Sedaka.
2: Sedaka is correct. Thank you. Thank God I'm a Country Boy.
1: John Denver.
2: Jive Talking.
1: The Bee Gees.
2: Oh, gee, they're good. Summer Love.
0: Olivia Newton-John and John Travolta.
2: Sherbet.
0: Summer Love. Yeah. Sorry, I was thinking Summer Love.
2: 1975, don't forget. Newcastle Song.
1: Bob Hudson.
2: All my friends are getting married.
1: Skyhooks.
2: And the last one, Denim and Lace.
0: Marty Robbins?
1: Marty Roan.
2: Marty Roan is correct. 100%.
1: Thank you.
2: Stand up and take a bow. Not too good on the mystery voice, but very good on the
1: popular song.
0: Thank you. What are we going out with?
2: This is Paul Jennings, my good friend Paul Jennings. He did a comedy recording about Bob Hawke because Bob was drinking at the trades. Oh!
0: Here's 7 seconds of it.
2: Good night, boys.
14: Everybody up! Oh, what do you mean? It's not closing time yet, mate.
15: It is when Bob Hawke says it is.
0: Oh.
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0: Never mind, we'll get it next time.
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16: Good evening, I'm Chris McCarthy. Five men have been arrested in the UK on suspicion of explosives offences near an Air Force base home to US bombers engaged in the Iran conflict. Bomb disposal crews are examining a number of vehicles near RAF Fairford in the country's southwest. Evacuation centres have been set up after homes were evacuated. Local resident Julian has told the BBC he was told to leave in the early hours of the morning.
17: What's been said, there were three police cars in the drive, all flashing lights, and we saw a lot more police cars on the way out. So it was certainly worrying and not knowing what it was about. He said he couldn't give any further information.
16: Tehran says it's waiting for a definitive response to its proposal to reopen the Strait of Hormuz. Iranian officials have offered a 7-day timeline to reopen the critical shipping strait, delivered through Qatari mediators at the United Nations. US President Donald Trump has told reporters the terms of the plan are unacceptable. In a post to social media, Iran's foreign minister says only a negotiated solution can end the conflict. One Nation has overtaken the Coalition and Labor in both Queensland and New South Wales while narrowly trailing the government in South Australia and WA, according to latest polling. The minor party holds a 36% share in Pauline Hanson's home state, according to News Poll. Anthony Albanese remains preferred Prime Minister 56 points to 44 over the One Nation leader. Both major parties believe an AI agent's breach of Medicare shows the need for Australian involvement in developing our own artificial intelligence. The heads of both OpenAI and Anthropic have been called to appear before a Senate inquiry into the technology. The Greens argue the public deserves transparency about the breach. Liberal Senator James Patterson has told News 24 he doubts it's the first incursion of its kind.
18: Whether they were training models in this instance or whether someone has commercially bought an AI agent and has tasked it for seeking information from the Australian government. I guarantee you that if this was a AI company based in the People's Republic of China and it engaged in a breach of Australian government networks, they will not be sending an email to any inbox to let us know.
16: A Queensland police officer is being hailed a hero after chasing down a man accused of stabbing him in the neck in Brisbane. A 35-year-old has been charged with two counts of attempted murder over the incident this morning. Two officers are in hospital in stable conditions. And WA police have made 26 arrests after a brawl in Fremantle as 40,000 fans watched the AFL Grand Final. Checking finance, one Australian dollar buying 70.28 US cents.
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16: The Wallabies have held on to defeat the Springboks 42-38 in Perth. Australia hanging on with just 11 men on the field in the final stages to seal the victory. Captain Harry Wilson has told Nine he couldn't be prouder of the group.
20: First in the world champions in our own backyard here, and we're excited, we're up for it. Gee whiz, that was a crazy last 10 minutes, but that first 70 minutes, the way we played, we implemented our game plan, we did exactly what we wanted, we stepped up in the physical battle, and I'm so proud of the boys.
16: Newcastle has stunned Penrith to seal their first NRL Grand Final appearance since 2001. The Knights playing a man down for the entire second half on their way to a 22-14 win. And South Africa has set a total of 365 for Australia to chase in the second ODI in Johannesburg. The Aussies none for 34 in reply after six overs. You're now up to date. That's the latest news and sport.
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26: Mostly clear overnight, getting down to 7 degrees. Tomorrow, mostly sunny with a top of 18. Partly cloudy Tuesday, reaching a high of 24. Wednesday, a possible shower with tops of 23 degrees. Rain on Thursday with a chance of a storm, reaching 24. A shower or two Friday and 16 degrees. On the bays, south to southeasterly winds around 15 to 20 knots, seas around 1 metre.

0: 11 on a Sunday night on Remember When, just ahead of another busy work week for everyone. Hope you're all tucked into bed nicely, getting ready to doze off.
1: Indeed, you are. I found myself, I hate this phrase, but I'm about to use it, going down the rabbit hole.
0: Yes.
1: Everyone says that. Of YouTube the other day, and I'm watching, I don't know why particularly, a tram going on the Preston route. Is it 11? Number 11? I don't know.
0: Yeah.
1: I'm not familiar with that familiar. All it is, this man has just filmed the tram going all the way out to, I think it's Gilbert Road or something like that.
0: So he's just on the tram filming out the window, is he?
1: Well, sometimes he obviously has stepped out of the tram and filmed it taking off, leaving, and then he's got the next tram on the route. And so you get this, in a sense, it's quite well produced in that sense. And he's shot outside what the stops are like. And people getting off, it runs 19 minutes. I sat through it.
0: Really?
1: And found myself, well, I can't explain it either. But I just suddenly was a nerd who couldn't stop watching.
0: Well, you're easily pleased.
1: I apologise for Simon's remark to that man who's listening and to the 1,400 people who have watched that video.
0: To a tram enthusiast, it would be, you know, golden footage. But to a man as busy and as educated as you and with so many things going on in your life, I just thought that you would have other things that you would prefer to watch.
1: Yes, I mean, my mind is a cacophony of new ideas and interesting compounds, but no, just I switched off for 19 minutes or whatever it was and watched this tram going up Gilbert Road.
0: You know what that takes me back to? And you've probably got a topic or something you want to throw in off the back of that, but I'll just, what that takes me back to, and it's, you know, it's a coincidence, the Royal Melbourne Show is on at the moment. As a kid, I went to a thing there in a tent called Cinema 180. And it's, they've done it elsewhere and known by other things, but the one I particularly remember and went to see was Cinema 180. And there's, you go inside and a projector is screening vision onto a dome and you're standing in the dome. So everything, it takes up your entire field of vision. And so you get lost in the picture. And the picture that they showed was a runaway tram in San Francisco, would it have been?
1: Oh, yeah, probably.
0: Yeah, where they go down the hills and stuff.
1: Yeah.
0: And you're on this tram and it's going down the hill. And at the very end, it suddenly screeches to a halt. And because you're watching the action, at the very end when that happens, everybody in the whole tent falls over forward.
1: I know.
0: It was an amazing
1: experience. I've seen the same thing, and it doesn't matter where. And it wasn't actually in a tent, but it was in this, well, it was sort of like a hall. When I was about 15, and it was a roller coaster ride.
0: Yeah.
1: And it was somewhere in America. And we all, whoa, at the end, when the roller coaster ran out of track. And it was, wow. And it was the same reaction. It's amazing. It is an immersive experience.
0: Yeah, it is, yeah.
1: Yeah. So maybe we should talk about some rides you've been on that have that sort of feel.
0: Yeah.
1: And have you actually ridden the whole Preston tram line track? Tell me about it.
0: Was that your talkback topic, was it?
1: I'm afraid.
0: 133693, have you been on the tram to Preston?
1: Been on the Preston line. It's number 11, I think. I think there's two trams go up and down the line. So tell us about your experiences on the Preston tram line.
0: Wow. Well, that almost doubles up with my topic, which was, have you ever walked down a footpath in Fitzroy?
1: Oh, fair. We really know how to know that. You see, people like Elliot and Stevenson, they get very envious of these topics.
0: Oh, they do, yeah. They'd pinch him if they could. If they could get away with it, they'd pinch
1: him. They would. But in the meantime...
0: In the meantime, it is time now for the montage. So we will get to your call. So give us a call, 133693, if you've caught the tram to Preston.
1: Yeah, tell us about the quirks.
0: Yes, and I've got a topic I'll throw in later. But we've got a montage now, what we do here for those who are new to the game. We're going to play a montage of songs. All of these songs were released, were in the charts collectively in one particular year. We're not asking the year the songs were released because some of them will have been released the year prior. But what year were all of these songs in the charts together? When you think you know, text us your answer, 0477 693 693. And I see on the text line, Craig has already submitted 1953. I'm sorry, Craig, you are wrong. But good on you for getting in early. So when you think, you know, 0477...
1: Craig sort of divines what the year is going to be, does he?
0: Maybe that's how we freshen up the segment. We get everyone to text in before the 11 o'clock news what year they think it's going to be, and then we just go, you're all right, and then play the montage.
1: It might work.
0: All right, so here it comes. Text us your answer. What year do you think all these songs are in the charts? 0477 693 693.

0: Oh, sorry, just caught out watching this tram video. It is actually quite fascinating, isn't it?
1: Currently, we're going down St. George's Road here, yes. I believe. And it's really quite interesting. Well, we've got to stop.
0: If you want to watch this tomorrow...
1: Not now, please.
0: No, the clip that Andrew watched, we've found it. It's called Driver's View, Tram 11, Merry Creek to West Preston.
1: And I tell you, it is required viewing, and this is what excitement is all about.
0: It's actually hypnotic, isn't it?
1: It is, yeah.
0: Wow. Hey, that tell is us quite bizarre.
1: If any tram drivers are listening, please, or ex-tram drivers, please tell us about life...
0: Yeah, what a great job.
1: On the tracks?
0: Sitting behind that, I was going to say wheel, sitting behind that lever, that's actually a pretty cool job,
1: just
0: isn't it?
1: One thing.
0: And they would get paid so much more than
1: us. Yes, I know, with all the penalties. But there's just one thing.
0: Yeah.
1: That on the modern trams, the bell is just a sound effect. It's not actually a bell.
0: Oh, no, let's bring back the bell. Let's start a Facebook page.
1: I mean, it's a good sound, but... It's actually, I was disillusioned one day and a tram driver told me, no, it's just a bell. We press a button for it.
0: Oh, look, there's a person with the blue bags about to get on.
1: Oh, there's a stoplight. Look out. There. So, oh, yes, be careful.
0: Lights there.
1: Heavy traffic. All right, this is exciting. We'll drag ourselves
0: Stay
1: away
0: there,
1: from
0: lady with a pram. Don't enter that intersection.
1: That's right. Give way to trams there.
0: All right. Now, Andrew, all those songs, what year are you thinking?
1: Late 90s. That's all I could go. I couldn't go any closer.
0: Okay. Yeah. Well, no, that's fair enough because it's neither yours nor my era.
1: Not particularly.
0: 1997.
1: Well, I'm sort of right.
0: Yeah. Right on the money.
1: Yeah.
0: Well done, Susie of Carrum Beach. You were first to correctly guess tonight.
1: Thank you, Ashley, from East Doncaster.
0: Michael in Vermont.
1: Yes, pennies in a stream. That was a good song, Moonlight in Vermont. Mel C said 1997.
0: So did Andrew.
1: And Helen from Bensdale, good on you.
0: Janelle in Bendigo, well done to you too.
1: Andrew of Essendon.
0: And Anna from Mill Park.
1: And Catherine of Narre Warren, good on you too. Well done. It was 1997.
0: Beautiful. All right. Now we want your calls. We've got Brett, Karen and Craig all there. We'll get to you all very shortly. But I'll quickly throw in a topic, then we'll break and then we'll get the calls on air. I started making a list. I actually did this a couple of weeks ago, but we just haven't had time to do it. I started making a list of just things I randomly remember from years gone by in my life, like, who remembers the Fisher-Price phone with eyes that you pulled along with a string? Do you remember that?
1: Oh,
0: it was a white, old-style, you know, like a desktop telephone.
1: Yes.
0: With a little handle on it, but it had eyes, and you'd pull it along with a string.
1: A child's toy,
0: Charles,
1: obviously.
0: No, Stephen Beers has one in his office.
1: But that's what we love about him. It's just the kid in him is still always there. Oh, I didn't know there was a... Oh, they crossed over Bird Avenue there. I'm sorry, I'm back to the tram video.
0: It is so distracting. What about, did you ever own a Nokia 3310?
1: Oh, yes. I know I never did.
0: No?
1: No, did you?
0: Yes, I did at some point. I had the 3310. I think that was the small one. I'm not sure. But 3310 was a popular one. Did you ever, when I was at school, I had the solar-powered calculator.
1: Oh.
0: Yeah.
1: That was fancy. See, this is all after I leave school.
0: Yeah.
1: So no, these are good memories.
0: If you put your hand over the little solar panel on it, the screen would just go dark.
1: That's right. Yeah. It did so. Yeah. That's right. All that. And do you remember, if I can go back a little further, when a house and land package was about $9,000, I remember friends of my parents bought one of a house and land package in Bulleen. I think it was about, in the old terms, about 7,500 square feet, the block.
0: Yeah.
1: So a good size block. Oh. $9,000 the lot.
0: Oh, isn't that
1: completed.
0: Marvelous.
1: House to lock-up stage.
0: Have they paid it off yet?
1: They have, yeah. They've sold it, in fact, yeah.
0: Footy cards, the Scanlon's footy cards.
1: Oh, yes, everyone collected them.
0: Ring in, what's something you randomly remember from your childhood? 133693. We'll get straight to your calls after these.
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1: 24 past 11. Thank you for listening through 2AY Albury. We really do appreciate it.
0: Yes.
1: On these Sunday nights.
0: 2QN Deniliquin. Great to have you here too.
1: Also Colac 3CS. Good on ya.
0: 3HA Hamilton. Welcome.
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1: And not to forget 3YB FM in lovely Warrnambool. Brett's in Albury. Hello, Brett.
14: Oh. Brett, you sound like this thing we're listening to. So it's a bit hard to understand.
0: Are you able to move your phone around a bit?
14: Yeah, bear with me.
0: That's better. That's
1: wonderful.
14: Good evening, boys. How are we?
0: Yeah, good, thanks.
14: All right. Hey, McLaren.
1: Yeah.
14: Any more tram nerding? I think you need to go and meet Malcolm.
1: Oh, yes, that's right. That crazy little half tram.
0: Yeah.
14: And if you don't get that reference, you're not a true tram nerd.
0: Yeah.
1: No,
0: it's true. Great. The movie Malcolm from 1970...
1: Something, yeah.
0: Oh, I'm going to say about 73.
1: As early as that?
0: No. Was it? No? I'm not sure.
1: A cute little Australian film, wasn't it?
14: 70. I think it was later in the 70s.
0: Late 70s.
14: 78, somewhere around there.
0: Yeah.
1: Brett, have you been around long enough to know if Albury had trams?
14: I don't believe it did.
1: No, I don't think so.
14: I've been here 18 years. I don't believe it did, no.
1: No. Bendigo and Ballarat, of course, had trams. So I think they've still got a tourist tram, but they used to have a regular service once.
14: Bendigo, yes. Ballarat, absolutely not.
0: Yeah.
1: No, Ballarat had trams. Oh, yeah, it did.
14: It doesn't have any more.
1: Oh, no, no more. No, no, no, no. Not at all.
0: No, go
14: yeah,
0: on,
14: Bendigo still has got the tourist tram.
1: Which is good. No, thank you, Brett.
0: What took you to Albury, Brett?
14: Change of scene.
0: Yeah?
14: So, to be honest, got sick of living in Melbourne and moved to Albury because, you know, throughout the years of travelling, I'd sort of stopped off in Albury a few times and went, I like it. Yeah, and then when a relationship broke down, I'm like, yep, getting out of Melbourne, moved to Albury, and yeah, been here nearly just gone 18 years.
0: Oh, good on you.
1: Yeah, it's a good town. Nothing wrong with Albury at all.
0: That's nice. You've got a favourite hangout, a favourite haunt in Albury?
14: Home.
0: Oh, okay. Well,
1: it's fair.
0: Yeah. I was looking for something that the other people listening through 2AY might associate with.
14: But... Oh, look. The local clubs like the SS&A or the commercial club are always good, you know. But, yeah, I'm a bit of a homebody. But, yeah, the SS&A club's good.
1: Brett, do you listen to 2AY of a morning, of a daytime?
14: Yeah. So
1: who's on?
14: We only get 3 hours a day of our – oh, sorry, 6 hours a day of 2AY. Everything else is 3AW.
0: Oh, is okay. That right?
14: So we have our brekkie program. We don't take 3AW's brekkie program. We've got our brekkie program.
0: Mm-hmm.
14: And then from midday till 3, we've got our local station. And then pretty much from 3 p.m. onwards is, 3AW.
1: Yes, that is the way. I think that's the way with Warrnambool Radio Station 2 and I think 3SH, I think, as well, in Swan Hill. I'm not sure.
0: And it's Matt in the morning for breakfast?
14: It is, mate.
0: Awesome. Sorry to keep quizzing you about Albury, but it's nice to, to get a call from Albury Wodonga. So, when you moved there, did you line a job up beforehand or did you just move there and, knock on a door and say, hey, I'm looking for work?
14: Well, I came here with a job in lined up. But funnily enough, it never worked out because I went from Victoria. I used to do traffic control in Melbourne.
0: Okay.
14: So I've got a slight visual impairment, but in Victoria, didn't need your driver's license. In New South Wales, you needed your driver's license to get your traffic ticket.
0: Right.
14: Which was bizarre. So, came to Albury with the job in mind and, came up, signed, looked at the unit, signed a lease, went for the traffic control course the next day, and then blah, blah, blah, blah. Yep, driver's license. No, mate, don't have one. Oh, well, you can't keep going in the course. I'm like, hang on, mate. I've been working in Melbourne for the last 3 years. No, mate, you're in New South Wales. You need a driver's license. Yeah. Good stuff. Really? Nah, this is crap. Yeah, blah, blah, blah. Anyway. Yeah. Just lived in Albury ever since, and mate, love it. Not only could I not afford to move back to Melbourne now, I just wouldn't. I love Albury too much, being up in regional. Like, I think Albury Wodonga's got 100,000 plus. There's everything you need here.
0: Yeah.
14: Okay, so it doesn't have things like Costco and blah, blah, blah, but it's got everything else you need.
1: Yes, and it's missing gangs and graffiti and gridlock. So you got those things missing from Albury.
14: I would not move back to Melbourne for that reason as well. Melbourne has just become dangerous, to say the least. But, again, couldn't afford to move back to Melbourne either. The rental costs are just ridiculous down there.
0: Yeah.
14: So happy up here. Love it up here.
0: Well, what do you complain about when you're having a bad day?
14: The winter.
0: Yeah, fair enough. Well, that's a pretty good life if that's all you got to complain about. Good on you, Brett.
14: Well,
0: thanks for the call. Appreciate it.
14: Not a problem, guys. You have a good night.
0: Good stuff.
1: All the best.
0: Good on you, mate. Cheers.
1: Just before we go to a break, this is a text from Rob. Simon and Andrew, remember the Gus Mercurio ad, Homestead 51,000 Big Rancher, 70 grand, this must have been a house and land package. Yeah, 51,000, was it? 70,000, you give two prices. Anyway, nowadays that's how much the stamp duty would be on a property.
0: That is true.
1: Isn't it true?
0: It is very true.
1: You know, stamp duty was introduced when you had to be a multimillionaire to pay 200, I think it kicks in at 200,000, something like that.
0: Oh, does it?
1: 150,000, whatever it may be. And to buy a $150,000 home, well, you were a very wealthy person. But of course now everyone lives in something worth way more than 150,000.
0: My daughter who bought a one bedroom flat had to pay a ton of stamp duty.
1: Oh, ridiculous. Don't start me on, please. You better take a break. I'm boiling. 29 to 12.
15: 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We're in it for you. 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
0: It really is good living. My mum lives in a retirement village. Mum and Dad were there till Dad passed, and it's just a great community. They're just marvellous. I'm now old enough. I'm 55. I could move into a retirement village.
1: And that's a little early, do you think?
0: Well, I think you've got to be 55 for most of them, so I think I'm the right age.
1: Well, and what sort of take up whittling and sit on the front porch?
0: Yeah.
1: And call yourself Pappy. Yeah. Oh, my God. Anyway, you can
0: I've
1: choose.
0: I've got grandkids, so.
1: Yes, I know. Dear, oh, dear. Wishing himself into the grave. You can choose from brand new 2- and 3-bedroom villas, all set in a welcoming village with access to additional services should your needs change.
0: And the best news, the opportunity to... Well, I can't talk. See, I'm ready. And the best news, the opportunity to secure...

0: Karen's in Altona Meadows. Hello, Karen.
1: Hi, Andrew and Simon. Just with your topics, I've been on the Preston tram up there through High Street and a few times at the Preston Market.
0: Yes.
1: It's packed to the brim. I can't move, and the times that I've been on it anyway. And it's quite a long ride. But you know what I do? I get on YouTube and I type in Qantas in-flight videos, and I'm sitting next to the window and I'm looking out.
0: Really?
1: Sunrising, you know, it's a beautiful video. It's very and then when it comes in over Sydney, it's sort of France on an angle, goes over the Harbour Bridge, and you can see everything, you know, the beach, the Opera House and the bridge. It's a great experience. You can do it virtually anywhere, you know.
0: Isn't that funny? The
1: memories of the random memories were, oh gosh, I've got so many, but if like I remember when my kids happily playing outside, you know, when they were little and bringing the eggs in, the kids, the girls would bring the eggs in. I went outside once and I was throwing the eggs at the chickens.
0: Oh, really?
1: I remember the boys, I don't know, that's not very often, they're good kids, but
0: yes.
1: I remember the boys coming down the driveway in the go-karts when they were about 7 and 8, you know.
0: Yes. Oh, go-karts. Go-karts is a good memory.
1: Yo-yos.
0: Yeah.
1: You remember the
0: yo-yos? Oh, of course, yes. The Coca-Cola ones were ones you wanted.
2: They sort of come back into favour about every 10 years.
0: Yes.
1: Yeah, I remember trying to walk the dog and knock the baby and all the other things they used to do.
0: But you're not allowed to have them at schools anymore. Because they're quite the deadly weapon. When you try and do it around the world, you'd take someone's head off. So, yeah, they're not allowed to have them at schools anymore, which is probably a wise move. I think it's a bit namby-pamby.
2: But there's, I suppose they've got to be so careful these days.
0: Yes.
2: It's a litigious society. Thank you, Karen.
0: We're watching this scenic. Now we've gone from trams to watching
2: planes landing
0: at Sydney, yes. I haven't seen the Opera House yet, but it'll be coming. Yeah?
2: It's always there. Craig's in South Geelong. Hello, Craig. Thanks for waiting on.
0: There's the bridge.
3: No problem. Gee, you're sounding clear. It was a bell coming from Sydney. That's good.
0: Yes, on a plane of all things.
3: Yes. Just a couple of things. First, I want to defend myself. I sent through that text about 1953 for the montage.
0: Oh, yes.
3: Because I love the montage segment.
0: Yes, you got in early.
3: I was waiting for it. It was the news came on at 11. I knew it was coming straight after the news. I had to go inside. I had to go and get something, do something inside, and while I fixed that, came back inside, and there was music playing, and I thought, oh no, montage has started. So I was listening to the music, and thinking, oh, that's about 1953. Next thing, it was the music after the news, and I thought, oh no.
0: It was our opening theme for the hour, Guy Lombardo, Seems Like Old Times. I wonder what year that was released.
2: Could have been 1953. Yeah. You could have been accurate,
0: I'm
2: actually.
0: I'm going to look it up, actually.
2: Yeah.
0: Oh, that is gold. I love that.
2: So, hence the mistake. Thank you, Craig. Appreciate that. Now, this is a text from Michael. I recall having the original Nerf football in the early 80s, as advertised by Lou Richards, as the safe indoor footy to practice kicking and handballs. But you still could damage things by knocking them over.
0: Yes.
2: Like a vase. I don't remember the Nerf football.
0: Nerf is very sort of soft foam.
2: Oh, is that it?
0: Yeah. They have Nerf guns now with those little foamy bullets that come out. Oh. And so you can get the ones with suction cups on the end and shoot them at your TV and stuff. Yeah. Nerf products are great. Yeah. And there will be people who say, oh, I'm not giving my children guns, but it's just good fun. Kids love to throw things and shoot things. It doesn't mean you're going to grow up and assassinate people.
2: No, not at all. But I'm completely ignorant of Nerf. Thank you for the information, Michael. Thank you, Simon, too, for it.
0: 22-12. I'm just quickly looking up before we break and get to Mervyn. December 1945, Guy Lombardo released.
2: So you were wrong.
0: Seems like
2: Craig.
0: Old times. Yeah. But he did do a couple of versions. So that must have been the earlier one. The one we play is a later version. So it could be right on point.
2: I can't stand it when artists re-record their material, as they often do when they change record labels.
0: Oh, you know the worst one for me? Making Your Mind Up, Bucks Fizz. The original is a banger. The second one is lousy.
2: It's shocking.
0: Oh, it sounds like a Timu version. It's just awful. Yeah.
2: There was an interview I did years ago with Johnny.

0: Tillerson, who had big hits with Send Me the Pill You Dream On and
1: yes.
0: Poetry in Motion and songs like that in the early 60s. And he proudly told me during the interview, I've just come back from Japan and I've re-recorded all my songs.
1: Oh.
0: And I'll play you one. Well, we had set it up and he had a CD. CDs were just out at the time. And I had to sit there listening to it thinking, oh no, this is shocking compared to the originals. Anyway, it's one of those things in showbiz. 18 to 12, we're going to take a break. We're going to come back with the marvellous Mervyn.
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14: It's quarter to 12. 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

0: estate is something I'd hate.
1: Live and learn is my motto, and I want to project that in this segment. Because as we go through life, we learn. We live, we learn, and we pass our knowledge on. That's what I'll try to do with this quick quiz. Are we ready to go, Mervyn?
2: Yes, Mr.
3: Yes, I'm ready to go.
1: You're right to go, Ian?
3: Yes, sir, I'm perfectly ready.
4: Yes.
1: Okay, here we go. First traffic lights in Australia were installed in which city in 1928?
5: Geelong.
4: A Penrith, New South Wales.
1: Lose 10, any ideas?
3: Sydney.
1: No, lose 10, all of you. Melbourne, in fact, it was. Which American state flag is the only one that is neither square nor rectangular in shape?
3: Ah, Louisiana.
1: No.
5: The Honolulu and...
1: Lululuian, no.
5: Oklahoma.
1: No, Ohio is what I was looking for.
3: Mervyn should have known that.
1: Aye?
3: Mervyn should have known that.
1: Yes, yeah. You should have known that, Mervyn, because he stayed with a man in Ohio, didn't you? Ohio Joe.
2: Yes, he was a farmer in the Milwaukee Ridge.
1: All right.
4: He's now doing 7 years.
1: With a length of more than 200 kilometres, what is Norway's largest fjord?
2: That's the...
1: Sognei Fjord, that's right.
3: Yeah.
1: What was the last painting Vincent van Gogh created before his suicide in 1890?
4: A self-portrait.
1: Lose 10.
5: I didn't hear that.
1: Very clever. 10 points for good attempt at humour in a lacklustre comedic sense.
3: I was going to say I don't know, but I don't think he heard much of the reviews.
1: Very good attempt. Too.
4: You know, his slogan was an eye for an eye.
2: Wheatfield with crows.
1: With crows is correct. Thank you.
5: Dopey.
1: What is the world?
4: Can I do a crow call, please,
1: no.
4: Mr. Deet?
1: What is the world's largest monkey?
5: King Kong.
1: Yes, very topical and humorous, but no.
4: The rhesus monkey.
1: No. Thank you.
3: The ape.
1: No.
2: The mandrill.
1: Oh yes, that's.
4: Oh, they're rude, aren't they?
5: One with the red bottom.
1: Well, so would you be the same if you're sitting on a twig for 10 hours a day?
3: Mr. Deet, does he lose 10 points for saying bottom?
1: Yes. Yes, you know, thank you, my little... he's a prefect, this one.
4: I took Jan Gash to the zoo. The mandrills kept turning their back on her.
1: Which of the following is Australian? Lister Ormsby credited with inventing. Which of the following is Australian Lister Ormsby credited with inventing? Stump jump ploughing?
5: No.
1: Surf life-saving reel? The flight recorder black box?
5: No.
1: Or utility vehicle?
4: The ute.
1: Lose 10.
5: Ian, the stump jump.
1: Lose 10.
3: The black box.
1: Lose 10.
2: The surf life-saving reel.
1: Yes, you'll always remember Lister Ormsby. The name of which chemical element is derived from the German word for an evil, mischievous goblin? The name of which German or chemical element is derived from the German word for an evil, mischievous goblin?
4: Troll.
1: Lose 10. Any ideas?
3: Elf.
1: No.
2: Cobalt.
1: Oh. Cobalt is correct. I don't think it's a very
3: dumb question.
4: They talk about cobalt blue, don't they?
3: They
1: very
3: do.
1: Funny question.
5: Yes.
4: Not a very funny quiz master.
1: Well, there's not much humour around here tonight. Who won the inaugural Cannes Film Festival Best Actor Award in 1946?
4: Back in 1946,
3: James Cagney.
1: It was 10.
4: No, in 1946, that could have been John Wayne.
1: No.
5: Can't sing, can't act.
1: No, who was it? I can't.
3: Well, at least he's trying.
1: At least you are trying.
3: Very trying.
1: For that.
4: Or I'm just
1: You're like an
4: girl.
1: Overgrown idiot, but you really are trying.
4: I'm just a girl who can't say no.
1: No.
3: Lose 10?
1: Lose 20 of them.
2: Ray Milland.
1: Ray Milland.
4: Awful loss again.
1: Yes, you know it now. Containing the same deadly toxin as the poison arrow frog is what bird of Papua New Guinea? The oriental cuckoo, perhaps, or the red-throated miser musa? or the hooded petoya?
5: The bird of paradise.
1: Lose 10.
3: The emu.
1: No. The hooded petoya? or the brown sickle?
5: The emu doodle bird.
1: No.
4: The locals.
1: Why do they call it that? No.
4: The locals make their feathers out of that
2: the
4: bird.
2: The hooded petomi.
3: Minus 60 for Phil, minus 50 for me, minus 30 for Ian Mervyn, one on 60.
1: Oh, not again.
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19: It's exciting just after midnight. I mean, we had sensational calls. Hello, Andrew.
20: Hello to you, Mr. Tony.
19: To you both. It's an exciting time to be alive. Do you ever get that? Do you ever sit down when you're eating your cornflakes, Andrew, and go, it's so exciting to be alive?
20: Yes, I do. Well, not every day, but many days.
19: Not every day.
20: No.
19: So there's days that really...
18: You told me off air you cry into your cornflakes.
20: Yes, all right. I'm trying to present it. For the listeners to 3AW,
19: yes.
20: They know the pits of despair that I live in from Excuse me, I'll be...
19: You're okay?
20: Sorry.
18: Back up, Andrew.
20: You don't care. What are you pretending for?
19: And I've told you
20: why
19: once.
20: Why do you have to unearth this, McManus?
19: And I've told you once, don't put a preposition on the end of that sentence. On the end of the sentence, just you didn't need to put the letter for, the word for, on the end of that.
20: Sorry. It's just anyway, what you do you want to say?
19: Why are you pretending? Full stop.
20: Yes, I'm sorry.
19: Or you could say, for why are you pretending?
20: Oh, I'm gonna.
19: Look at Andrew's face.
20: This is just
19: he's a gasp.
20: It's a nightmare.
19: Because he was an English 3DB day.
18: He was an English teacher.
19: I know. So. What would was it Gerald Lyons? Who was the great master of grammar and English in radio?
20: Might have been Gerald Lyons. Well, a bit before my time. How old am I? You know, I wasn't there with, you know.
19: Well, I remember.
18: I always thought it was John Vertigan. Wasn't he the one we called the headmaster
19: John
18: or something?
19: John Vertigan would have been in that space too, I would have thought, where there was an emphasis on getting the words correct.
20: And Jeff McComas was very good.
19: McComas was another one.
20: Very elegant gentleman he was. I had the pleasure of meeting him.
19: Yeah, and do you remember his son who did a lot of media work and speeches and addresses too. McComas is so
18: Campbell McComas.
19: Campbell.
18: Yeah.
19: Have you spoken to him recently? No.
18: No, he passed away about 25 years ago now.
19: I didn't.
20: Not lived to a great age.
18: He passed away quite young. He would have been an immense talent. We did have him on the show a few times. Yeah.
19: Really funny. I didn't know that. I'm sorry.
18: He had a thing where he would go in, he would be hired to go into a room full of people
19: and
18: who were all professionals, like they might be pilots. And he would go into the room and pretend to be a pilot. I can't remember the purpose of it.
20: And he used to pull it off. It was a comedy routine in the end.
18: Yeah, but he would pull it off. It was
19: and
18: amazing.
19: And he would research and research and research and name names and do all that sort of thing and give an address. And those in the room who were in the industry would go, WEF, who's this bloke?
18: Yeah.
19: And then he would then peel off his equipment and declare who he was.
18: Yeah.
19: And it would just did really well.
18: It takes a genius to do that.
19: What have we got in the program? Ask me that, Andrew.
18: That's a very good question.
7: What have you got in the program, Tony?
18: mind your business.
19: Yes. You find out, nosy. Problems most common. When you think about problems that you and I all have in life every day, some large, some small, what's the one problem that is in there for all of us? So we'll look at that.
20: We're back to my pit of despair, are we? Oh, thank you.
19: I'll come over here and I'll wipe your fevered brow. I'll see you after midnight for Australia Overnight.
20: For God's sake.

0: Well, what a fabulous show we've had this evening, Andy.
1: Good heavens, your mouth action there.
0: I can't speak for you, but I've quite enjoyed myself.
1: That's wonderful to hear. You know, before we go and as we hit midnight, Mother, remind him of how you were on your wedding night with the Ultratone Hair Restorer, now 9 3/4 a bottle.
0: Oh, sounds divine. I'm off to brush my teeth. They're feeling a little furry, so I think a bit of Colgate Fluoroguard will do the trick. It does get in, says Mrs. Marsh. Thank you, Ryan. Thank you, Melvin.

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1: Hello, I'm Chris McCarthy. The opposition believes Australia's best defence against the threat of artificial intelligence is to develop its own capability. The heads of two AI companies have been called to appear before a Senate inquiry days after an OpenAI agent breached a number of government systems, including Medicare. Authorities are working to determine whether the incursions breached law. Deputy Liberal leader Jane Hume has told the ABC our systems must be protected.
2: Best way to do that is to use the most sophisticated AI to fight sophisticated AI. We can only do that if we are a trusted partner of the US and of those big companies in the US, whether it be Anthropic, whether it be OpenAI or others. And in order to do that, we want to make sure that we build those relationships, not threaten them.
1: Anthony Albanese remains preferred Prime Minister in the latest polling despite a surge from One Nation in New South Wales and Queensland. The minor party has overtaken both Labor and the Coalition in both states while trailing narrowly in South Australia and WA in the latest news poll. Pauline Hanson trails 44 to 56 as preferred PM. Five men have been arrested at an Air Force base in the UK on suspicion of offences under Britain's Explosives Act. RAF Fairford in southwest England has been used by US forces to carry out bombing missions on Iranian missile sites responsible for attacking ships in the Strait of Hormuz. Nearby residents were evacuated as a major incident was declared. Iran's foreign minister says a negotiated solution is the only way to end the conflict with the US. It comes after US President Donald Trump publicly rejected a proposal by Tehran to open the Strait of Hormuz. Mr. Trump told reporters the seven-day peace plan requiring the end of a US naval blockade was not acceptable. A Queensland police officer is being hailed a hero after chasing down a man accused of attacking him and another officer. A 35-year-old has been charged with two counts of attempted murder over the alleged stabbings near Brisbane. Acting Chief Superintendent Heath McQueen says both officers were hospitalised as a result.
3: The incident, particularly this morning, highlights the type of commitment and courage that our officers demonstrate.
1: A national campaign has been launched to educate the public on H5 bird flu, including what to do when encountering a sick or dead bird. It comes as 652 cases of the strain are recorded across the country, with South Australia and Victoria bearing the brunt of the disease. South Australian authorities are calling for an experimental vaccine to be approved to protect sea lions. And One Nation is accusing the federal government of pork barrelling, with in-house data arguing 94% of multicultural grants are given to Labor seats. In finance, one Australian dollar buying about 70.3 US cents.
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1: The Newcastle Knights have gone from NRL wooden spooners to their first grand final in 25 years. The Novocastrians defeating Penrith 22-14 at Accor Stadium. Three Australian women have played out finals tennis matches in Asia. Craig Gabriel reports from Beijing.
4: For the first time since 2017, there's been a tour-level final between two Australian women. In Seoul, Kim Birrell, playing her third career final, has defeated Maya Joint for her first career title, 6-4, 6-2, and that'll move her to a career high just outside the top 40. And in Singapore, Talia Gibson unfortunately lost that final to Canadian Leila Fernandez, 7-5, 6-love. It was the first time since 1977 that three Australian women have been in finals on the same weekend. Craig Gabriel, Beijing.
1: That's the latest news and sport.
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1: Checking the forecast around the country, Perth showers and a high of 21 degrees. Partly cloudy in Adelaide before a top of 27. 17 degrees and partly cloudy in Hobart. The chance of frost before a mostly sunny 18 degrees in Melbourne, 19 and partly cloudy in Canberra. Sydney, cloudy and tops of 20 degrees, showers with a high of 25 in Brisbane, and in Darwin, a shower or two before reaching 35 degrees.
13: 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They're funny.
14: 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Welcome to Australia Overnight.

0: the station flows. That's what we do. Tell you what, hope you had a fantastic weekend. For those in Victoria, Friday, Saturday, Sunday, what a weekend it was. We'll talk more about that as we go along together, wherever you are, right across Australia. Come join the fun. You call this fun, you're asking? 3AW here in Melbourne, 4BC, 6PR, 2GB, 5AA. I think we've got them all covered right across Australia. 133693. Now, you will want to come and play 0477. This is for the text. 0477 693 693. Jump in nice and early. Come and have your say. 0477 693 693. Why did I write this down? Well, I'll tell you. I wrote down a little segment we're going to call Back in My Day.
1: Back in my day.
0: So think about that. Something that you loved, something that you over which you reminisce.
1: Back in my day.
0: 133693. Australia 2. The anniversary was over the weekend, 1988. Where were you? Australia 2 in 1988 doing okay. In 1983, I beg your pardon, 1983. Did I say 88? 1983. Where were you? Australia 2 had the big win. We can think about that. Don't give it in too much thought. Just where were you at that time? It was such a massive event. A little later on, we're going to talk about one of the great brands that no longer seems to have quite the profile that it once did. One of the great brands. And there were lots of jingles around this particular brand. We'll have fun with that as we go through this brand new day together. Nicknames. Did you have a nickname for the Australian audience? Did you have a nickname or somebody in your family, friends, loved ones, people at school that just had this really interesting, fun nickname? If you can think of one, give us a call. We'll talk about that as we go through the morning together. There is so much that we've got to line up on the program. We'll talk to Alex first, very shortly, about some wonderful films that have just about to be released or have been released in the last few days. We'll get to Alex in just a tick. Wherever you are, 133693 is our telephone number. 133693. We can take calls as we go through the morning together. Now, for those in Perth, it's easy. Oh, no, Perth aren't quite with us yet. They'll be with us a bit later on, as they are on a Monday morning. For Brisbane and Sydney, for Brisbane, 133 882. So I've got that part right. We're all over the shop here. Forgive, forgive, forgive. Tiffy, morning, welcome. Tiffy, hello.
2: Oh, hello, darling.
0: Tiffy, hi.
2: Maggie, Nom Nom, and Australia, and JJ. Well, back in my day, as Bri would say.
1: Back in my day, love.
2: I'll actually tell you about Brian in a minute. But back in my day when I was a school kid, I used to come home and watch 10 News Melbourne, and they would have, it's from 10 News Sydney, Harry Potter, God love him, and Sean Fewings. I'd love to know what's happened to Sean. I just loved his voice. I looked him up on YouTube. I still love his voice now. And, yeah, I just don't know what's happened to him. But Harry Potter has now since passed away. God love him, with cancer.
0: Harry Potter was such a good operator, wasn't he? What a
2: presenter. Just love him.
0: Yeah,
2: I just love him. And but I'd also love to find out about Sean Fewings too and what's happened to him now. But my little Bri, I don't know when Nathan's coming in, but I might tell him as well.
0: Nathan will be here first thing tomorrow morning, Tuesday.
2: Okay,
0: he'll be with us.
2: Okay, well, I'll tell him as well. And my new fridge, Hermione, should be arriving on Wednesday. But my darling Bri, I went and saw him on the 15th of March this year. And the weird thing is, he's not able to hear or see anymore. Yeah, the weird
0: now,
2: thing
0: for
2: is...
0: for those that don't know, this is your beloved puppy dog.
2: Chihuahua, yeah. He's 12 now. Yeah. God love him.
0: Yeah.
2: He's 12. And he can no longer see or hear anymore, yet he not only remembered me, but I don't understand this. When I hold him, like, with two hands, at his waist, and I put my head down to give him a kiss. He puts his head down to accept the kiss, yet he can't see or hear me anymore. So how does he know?
0: Oh, they know.
2: When he can't see me anymore.
0: They're very, very clever. They're very, very intuitive in so many ways that you and I perhaps don't even understand. Tiffy, always good to have you on. Thank you for being part of it. Now, Justine, you're on your way. You must be very close now, I would have thought. Or have you arrived in far north Queensland?
3: How are you? Good morning, Tony. I'm just making a cuppa. So we arrived at... when did we arrive?
0: Just speak up a little bit. You sound like you're down the back of the little suite.
3: Can you hear me now?
0: A little bit better.
3: Can you hear me now?
0: Yeah.
3: Over. We arrived... when did we arrive? What's today? Monday. We arrived Saturday at about 11:30. So we had a really good drive.
0: Really good run.
3: We left Baldwin at 2:40 on Thursday. So we did. We got to Albury on Thursday night, and then got up very early Friday morning from Albury to Coffs Harbour, and got to Coffs maybe at about 6. The land of the big banana. The banana wasn't that big, Tony, by the way.
0: Yeah, I know. It's a little disappointing.
3: Oh, my God.
0: Not that size matters, but it's not your big. It's not your biggest banana. It's not the biggest banana you thought it was going to be. It's often a surprise and a disappointment, really.
3: And then we got up very early Saturday morning and then Saturday morning to Noosa. That was beautiful. Yeah, it was lucky.
0: Sun is shining, sky's blue.
3: Oh, it's so beautiful in Noosa. Well, it's school holiday, so it's a little bit busy.
0: A lot of people around.
3: We're staying at a different place this time, and it's very nice. Yeah, so the boys arrive early tomorrow morning, and one son has got a girlfriend, and then we're all together all week, which will be lovely. So it's us, and weather is good. Everyone's happy. 10 out of 10. Remember those family holidays, Tony?
0: I do. For other people. We never really had a family holiday. Oh, I've just thought of that. I hadn't given that any consideration until now, Justine.
3: Well, as a person, more with your children, your daughters.
0: Oh, you've done that with my children. But when we're growing up, we didn't have... Oh, you've upset me now. I've never thought of it, really. We never really had a family holiday.
3: Like
0: occasionally,
3: maybe?
0: No, I don't know. We just weren't in a position to have a family holiday. Justine, thank you. Always good to talk. Keep in touch. We'll talk again a bit later on. Alex first, some movies, including the one people seem to be talking about. it seems to be really captured the imagination. We'll find out who, how, why, where and when. That's next. Alex first is a regular contributor on Australia Overnight.
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0: The new segment we're doing, Alex will love this. Alex First, who's a regular contributor to Australia Overnight. Alex, good morning.
16: G'day, Tony. How you doing?
0: You remember that little slogan people would say, you know, back in my day, back in my day. It's so funny, isn't it, when people say that? So we're going to turn it into a regular segment.
16: Lovely. No, it sounds really good. You've aged gracefully since you and I last chatted, haven't you?
0: Yes, we have. Thank you. I tell you what's doing the rounds in terms of the films. Back in the Mum and Dad always used to call it, we're going to the films.
16: Films, yep.
0: Films. The Coyote and Acme.
16: Oh, yeah. Hey, listen, you must have grown up with it like I did. I mean, the classic Looney Tunes shorts, they were fantastic.
0: Brilliant.
16: And, I suppose my favourite TV show, Barbara Eden, I Dream of Jeannie.
0: Yeah.
16: What do you reckon?
0: Yes.
16: And Hogan's Heroes.
0: Yes. There was, you look at those great programs back in my day, watching in the 50s, into the 60s in particular.
16: Yes.
0: We were blessed, really. We would race home from school just to get to, say, Superman in the day.
16: Oh, well, I also liked weekends, Jack Little World Championship Wrestling, which I practiced on my brother. You did that, didn't you?
0: We did. Trying to give them
16: I just loved it. It was so much fun. And, okay, they were innocent times, but it was just, maybe it's just us being melancholic saying that sort of stuff. But, I'm not getting into the politics of it, but, you know, when I went to school, there were 12 million of us, and I thought that was plenty. And I liked the way the way the city's shaped up at that time. And it was, indeed, a more innocent time. I get it. But my first memories living with Mum and Dad when I was a kid was racing out at about 6 a.m. when the horse and cart came along with that clip-clop sound. Wasn't that sensational?
0: Alex, and you just knew the milk was on the way, and you'd get out there and maybe go down the end of the street where he was coming from and jump on and have the ride back to your house while he delivered the milk.
16: Exactly.
0: Oh, such fun. Let's talk about some of these movies. Coyote Nacky,
16: it
0: is doing really good business, I'm told.
16: Not at all surprising, because you remember that the Roadrunner constantly outpacing, outsmarting Wile E. Coyote. Now, for those people who don't know how to spell Wile E. Coyote, it's W-I-L-E, then the capital E with a full stop, and then Coyote. That's if you are going to ever express it in a written form, that's how you do it. So, okay, memorable part of our childhood. And remember the only sound that the Roadrunner made was beep, beep, wasn't it?
0: It was.
16: Yeah,
0: beep, beep,
16: and
0: beep, beep.
16: Exactly. And the Wile E. Coyote didn't speak.
0: No, I don't think he did.
16: No, because what you've got is, of course, the coyote was constantly squashed and smashed and dropped and exploded. So you got the sounds of the squashing and smashing and dropping and explosions. That's all you got. And, of course, regardless of how badly the poor coyote was injured, he bounced back time and again. That was the whole idea of the series of Looney Tunes. And you should not overlook the ingenious Acme products, the contraptions that he used to try to conquer his nemesis, and never could. Right? That was what Acme could do anything. And inevitably, whatever Acme made didn't work for the coyote. And that's the point of this whole movie. So all that's been revisited and prosecuted really cleverly in this new animation slash live action picture, which runs for 103 minutes and is PG rated. So we're in 1992, and there's a head inventor of animated products at Acme, a guy called Dr. Laurie. And he recognises that he's in strife, and he tells us that he needs to get a message out because he knows far too much. So as he hastens to leave the building, he assures Tweety, that's the yellow thing in the cage, Tweety Bird, that everything is going to be okay. But it's not, because the next thing we know, Dr. Laurie's disappeared down a black hole. And black holes is one of those things that Acme makes as well. You know, you put a black hole on the ground and you fall down that black hole. Of course you do. And suddenly we're in the desert outside Albuquerque in New Mexico, and we're 30 years on from 1992 when Dr. Laurie's disappeared. And that's where Wile E. Coyote's at it again, determined to catch, conquer and consume Roadrunner. But no amount of exertion on his part is going to do it, because one after another, the omnipotent Acme devices that he employs continue to fail. And he's obviously very sore, he's sorry for himself, and he retreats to his cave. And he sees this bold television commercial, which really sparks his interest, Tony. And it's that of a lazy lawyer, a guy called Kevin Avery, played by Will Fort. And this bloke makes his money taking on, well, nickel and dime cases when clients' products really don't live up to their billing. So Avery lives and works among the toons, so there's never any shortage of work. And it's really a case of just sign on the dotted line and Bob's your uncle. You'll get a bit of money, just a few hundred bucks here and there if the Acme product doesn't work for you. But when Wile E. Coyote appears in this bloke's conference room...
0: Well, don't ruin it for us.
16: Yeah, no, I'm not going to ruin it for you. The stakes are suddenly ratcheted up. The stakes are much higher. And so Coyote persists. And at the urging of Avery's eager young intern, who's graduated from Oxford, his niece happens to be called Paige, played by Lana Condor, the practices of the world's biggest corporation, namely Acme, are suddenly on the line. And that's what this is all about. And Acme's represented by their chief legal counsel, is this arrogant bloke called Buddy Crane, played by John Cena. He with a lot of muscles. You might recognise him. But basically, he and Avery studied law together at Harvard, and Avery always came in second best. And leaning on Buddy to defend their territory is Acme's egotistical CEO, who happens to be a cartoon, Foghorn Leghorn, no less. He's the boss. So it's a David versus Goliath struggle.
0: Yep.
16: And it's only just begun. So that's as much as you need to know about it. I tell you what, it's a really interesting backstory, because the origins of this date back to 1990. And there was a satirical article written by a humorist called Ian Frazier, and it was published in The New Yorker. So it imagined the legal briefings of a case brought by Wile E. Coyote against the Acme Corp. And that was a suit alleging corporate malfeasance and liability. So while this piece was a slice of, well, beautifully articulated, sublimely articulated lunacy, its execution now in cinematic form was passed from filmmaker to filmmaker. And suddenly it lands in the lap of the bloke called Dave Green, who made Teenage Mutant Ninja Turtles Out of the Shadows. And Sammy Birch, who did May December, was responsible for the screenplay. And it's a brilliant, brilliant, brilliant piece of work. It really is excellent, Coyote versus Acme. I didn't expect it to be anywhere near as good.
0: Yeah, well, people are talking about it. I don't want to run out of time. Another movie you've had a look at, it's called Heart of the Beast.
16: Yeah, now, I've got to ask, are you a fan of Brad Pitt or not?
0: Look, he's done an amazing body. Who wouldn't be? An amazing body of work from when he was very, very young, all those years ago. I think it was it Thelma and Louise?
16: There were lots of... I mean, this bloke has been acting. I suppose he and Tom Cruise are the two that I reckon are genuine A-listers that have been there forever. Yeah. There's probably more of them as well, right? But, I mean, his repertoire, he's made 104 movies and he's done it all and he can do no wrong, seemingly. But this one, Heart of the Beast, is no Shaggy Dog story. It's an American survival thriller and Pitt plays a former Special Forces soldier. And he, like his retired combat dog, suffers from PTSD. So they saw plenty of action. They came out worse for wear, unfortunately, but both have been pressing on. Now, Pitt stars as Officer James Belmont, retired. And he, with the dog, appreciates the Alaskan wilderness. So they fly around in a seaplane with their, well, the beloved companion for James Belmont is the dog called Odin. And there's a tent, there's a whole stack of gear at the ready, and the two of them, Belmont and Odin, camp out. And then they take to the air again when inclement weather closes in. Problem is that the ex-soldier suffers a heart attack mid-flight and his aircraft crash lands. So ever resourceful, he then plots a path to the nearest road. There's nobody within Kui, right? He's 58 miles away and he has to navigate this treacherous terrain. And the weather is always going to be a problem as well as the wild animals. So the writer's Cameron Alexander, really sensitive screenplay, and it pivots around the strong bond between man and dog. And let's face it, who doesn't like that? So it featured this one, Heart of the Beast, on what's called the Blacklist. And the Blacklist is Hollywood's most liked unproduced screenplays. So it was on the 2017 Blacklist. So it was eventually picked up. And it was left to the lean cast under the direction of David Ayer, who did The Beekeeper, to bring it home. And they've done it with a lot of heart. They capitalised on the perilous journey, the danger, the determination. And even though it's a very different movie, do you remember Castaway with Tom Hanks and the volleyball with Wilson? Yeah, right?
0: Of course.
16: Now, that was a survival drama, a totally different, beast, dare I say, than this one. But I was thinking of the isolation and the fact that there was this inanimate object. In this case, it happens to be an animate object, being a dog. But there were some similarities between the two of them. And I really enjoyed that one as well. So Brad Pitt uses all of his acting chops, and he does it with distinction here. And the strength comes from the way that he, as this elite military-trained soldier, holds himself, how he goes about his business and his interplay with Odin, which is really, really strong. And the dog is so expressive. I mean, there were actually four dogs. I think three of them played the pup and one of them played the adult. But, I mean, dogs, if you look in the face of a dog, they often do have expression. And in this case, it's just extraordinary. I would give an Oscar to the dog for the performance, the adult dog. Really wonderful. I think a lot of people are going to love it. Far better again than I fully expected it to be. It's the sweeping views here as well, Tony, the Alaskan wilderness. But it's actually been shot by Mauro Fiore, who did Avatar, in New Zealand.
0: Wow.
16: So New Zealand doubles as Alaska. And boy, oh boy, spectacular country. Look, if you can't get as far as Alaska, most people can travel to New Zealand. You just forget what a beautiful part of the world New Zealand
0: is. You've done well.
16: North Island, yeah.
0: Well done. Alex, we'll leave you there. Thank you very much. A couple of great movies to have a look at. Heart of the Beast and that wonderful, the other movie that we mentioned there, which seems to be doing the rounds, is Coyote and Acme, from all reports. Just a whole lot of fun. Alex First, thank you. We'll do it again in the next couple of weeks. 133-693, our telephone number, talkback 0477-693. For those that are waiting, we'll come to you the other side. It is Australia Overnight. Good morning.
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0: Well, everyone, right around Australia, lovely to have your company. The good people at 5AA in Adelaide have just joined us as well. 3AW here in Melbourne. Hi, 4BC, 6PR in Perth, 2GB, and as I said, AA in Adelaide. I think the good people at 2CC in Canberra, morning, in Lithgow, 2LT and 2AY, Albury Wodonga, around that area in the Ace Radio Network. So we're all gathered around. Hope you just had the best weekend, whatever you did, whether you follow footy, whether you do, whether you don't. What an incredible weekend. We asked the question earlier. Start with a storyline, if you can, as we go through the morning together. Think of something that you can share a story with us. Opening sentence is, back in my day, which is just a lovely old expression, isn't it? Back in my day, things were a bit different. Well, they were. What were they for you? 133693. We might talk about some of the great ads too, including whether or not, as I was driving in, I happened to hear on the previous program here on 3A.

0: day, A2-1 America's Cup, living in Manly Beach. Went for a run. Oh, my God, a run. I arrived at my friend's place, straight to the TV, turned it on. The old telly took a few seconds to come to life, as they did back in those days. Then we were able to make out what was happening. Puff of smoke went in the air, and we'd won the cup. Text ending in 579. There's your memory just there. Back in my day, Tone, we and the neighbours enjoyed Cracker Night on the 5th of November. Small bin with fire at the front gates. Oh, yes. Tone, back in my day, I remember my kid brother and I would get up at about 5:30 Saturday morning, tiptoe to the lounge room, turn the TV with the volume down low so as not to wake Mum, and we'd watch The Samurai, then Thunderbirds. Mark, so true. We did exactly the same. That goes back, I'm thinking, 63, 64, around that time. We were little tackers, weren't we? Leanne, morning.
1: Good morning, Tony and Jay. Back in my day, my auntie used to send me down the shop to get some bread, and it was warm and in wax paper.
0: In wax paper. Do you remember the brand?
1: Sunblessed.
0: Sunblessed, yes. Sunblessed.
1: Tip-top Sunblessed. It was first come out, I was about seven or eight.
0: Tip-top's the one.
1: Yeah, Tip-top. Good on your mum. Good on your mum.
0: Tip-top. And it was in that waxy paper.
1: Yeah, and it was warm bread too. Yeah. Oh,
0: was it? So you would receive it
1: day warm. Old. Well, I go down the shop and it was delivered. It was still warm because it was a few suburbs away in Surrey Hills.
0: Okay.
1: The bakery.
0: There you go. Well, that now
1: friend
0: makes
1: I went
0: sense.
1: To school with. Friend I went to school with lived across the road from the bakery.
0: Well, I often talk
1: imagine
0: about the fact
1: the smell
0: that
1: every day.
0: As going to primary school, Leanne, as a kid, and it's why I hated the idea of having lunch, is that our lunch was wrapped up in that waxproof paper. It was way before Glad Wrap. And so by the time you got to it, the sandwiches were dry and hard and awful by the time you got to it, just after midday.
1: No, not good. Also,
0: Complain. Go on.
1: I have heard Wile E. Coyote talk in a cartoon.
0: True?
1: Yeah, only once I've seen it. And also, I'm sure it's the coyote and the sheepdog that clock off each when they're one's protecting the sheep and the other one's attacking them, and they clock off and say, see you, Ralph, see you, whatever the other guy's name is. I'm sure that's coyote.
0: That's very funny, Leanne. Thank you. Sandra, Ringwood, morning.
2: Morning, Tony.
0: Morning.
2: Yes, I really enjoyed that talk about coyote and acne. I'm going to go and see that.
0: We should. And as Alex pointed out, it's really clever, well done, and a good laugh. Well worth having a look at.
2: And you know how much I love Bugs Bunny. And I talked to you about Bugs Bunny and Elmer Fudd destroying Wagner's ring in about 12 minutes.
0: Say again in 12 minutes?
2: Bugs Bunny and Elmer Fudd did a really clever parody on Wagner's ring called What's Opera Doc. Remember I told you?
0: Oh, yes. What's Opera
2: Have
0: Doc?
2: Have you seen it yet?
0: No. I don't get to see anything,
2: Sandra. Oh, Tony, no. I told you about
0: it. I know. I haven't seen
2: it. And, you know, Elmer Fudd's walking through the forest.
0: Have I told you, Sandra, there's a list of about 475 shows that over the journey listeners have recommended that I have a look at?
2: Yeah,
0: what are the chances of me
2: Elmer
0: ever
2: Fudd's
0: doing
2: walking
0: it?
2: Through the forest and, you know, he's singing, kill the rabbit, kill the rabbit, kill the rabbit. To the tune of Riders of Valkyrie.
0: Oh, really?
2: Yeah.
0: I'm sure it would be very clever. Having said that, I started to have a look at a program which people had been raving about, and people have told me about it, called Slow Horses.
2: Hmm.
0: Oh, I can see you've turned off straight away there, Sandra.
2: I'm here.
0: Slow Horses. And it's picked up lots and lots of awards. and I've started it from season one. Now, I think they're now up to season six on Apple.

0: So I'm starting from way back. Oh, it's really good. I can understand how it captures the imagination.
1: Yeah.
0: I think you just switched off then, Sandra, with absolute disinterest in what I just had to say.
1: No, I'm still here, Tony.
0: I know you are. Good to talk to you, Sandra. Thank you. Wherever you are, right around Australia. Ian in Braybrook, good morning.
2: Good morning, Tony.
0: Now, tell me about your number 11.
2: There are three races. Race 5, number 11, one, paid $13.
0: Oh!
2: Race 7, at one, and paid $81.
0: Holy dooly!
2: And the last race, it ran third and paid $5.40 for the price.
0: Oh, gee, you would have liked that one at 80-odd bucks, wouldn't you, for a lousy dollar? You'd be happy with that.
2: Yeah, I had five on the last one.
0: Well done, you. So what about the, yes, because I think it's usually the theory is number 11 in the last. So which track were you at? What were you looking at? Which course?
2: Coleraine.
0: Oh, Coleraine.
2: Yeah.
0: And that was when? Yesterday.
2: Friday.
0: Friday, Coleraine races, and three number 11s came through.
2: Yeah.
0: There you go. Well done, Ian. Thank you for letting me know that. Good on you. Bye. That was a bit of interesting information. G'day, Tone. Just thinking, please, whatever became to Frank Ifield? He passed away, Marion. I'm thinking, we'll just double check, but I think it wouldn't be 2 years, might be 18 months. And I had the pleasure of having him on this program not that long before he died, the wonderful Frank Ifield, and I remember you. G'day, Tone. I'm a guy, still use VO5 on occasions on my hair. Guess I'm lucky to still have it. Terry in Adelaide. Thank you, VO5. Tony, the coyote finally catches up the Roadrunner. Check it out on YouTube. Morning, T-Mac. I still seedle medicated shampoo off the supermarket shelf. Very cost-effective. Thank you. Rolf Wolf and Sham... Sam Sheepdog, Rob, not too sure. Tone, my wife wants Ina Phantom. My wife wants the Ina Sharples look. The Ina Sharples look. She's been looking on the internet. The Ina Sharples look. Anybody remember Ina Sharples? Oh, fantastic she was. The hairnet, Tone. My granny and grandpa used to say film as well, as do my parents and extended family. I think it might be something a quaint Irish accent and lilt. 131, you might be right. And very funny text talking about movie reviews said, no need to watch it now. That's true. Very good point. Where are we up to? Oh, Frank Ifield passed away 18th of May 2024. So just over 2 years ago. Is it that long? 2 years. I remember you. What a track. What a singer. An Australian country music singer guitarist often incorporated yodeling into the music. He did. We can get back to the calls. Come and join us wherever you are right around Australia. 1-33-693-0477-693-693. For Brisbane listeners, hello. You call in, same as Perth, of course, 133-882. And Sydney, good morning, listening through 2GB, 131-873. I'm Tony Mack. It is Australia Overnight.
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0: All right, let's recalibrate if you would like to be part of the program, and I hope you will. It's an open line talkback program. It works really, really well for us. We have a lot of fun. We have some amazing stories that are shared, which is what it's all about. You might have some good news, some bad news. We kicked it off. We just thought we'd have the opening line is back in my day. So you finish that. Back in my day, what was it for you when you think about it? Hairspray, yay or nay, is it still a thing today? Bird's eye fish fingers, we'll talk about a bit later on. Bird's eye fish fingers. Somebody asked the question, and when you ring through, the first voice you hear too is that of Jay. So when you call, Jay will be the person, what, pick up the phone, mate, pick up the phone, put it through for the program, mate, and then he will manage all that for you. So don't be shy. If you haven't called for a long time to be part of it, more than welcome to join in. 133693, for all the other numbers around the country. I think you know by now how it works. In Ballarat, Mavis, morning.
21: Good morning. Back in my day, Tony, we used to line up at the flagpole every Monday morning in our classes, and we would recite as we looked at the flag, I love God and my country, I will honour the flag, I'll serve the Queen, and cheerfully obey my parents, teachers, and the law.
0: Yep.
21: And anybody that wasn't saying it got a prod from the teacher.
0: I'll bet they did. And we would sing God Save the Queen back in those days before the Australian National Anthem.
21: We'd sing God Save the Queen after that.
0: Yep, God Save our gracious Queen. Long live our noble Queen.
21: Today.
0: Yep, exactly right. Well, again, that is a classic version of Back in My Day. Back in my day.
21: I'll keep listening.
0: Good on you, Mavis. Thank you. She makes a great point, doesn't she? There would be people right across Australia with that resonate beautifully with that particular moment in our lives. Leo, old friend, good morning.
22: Hello, Jay, Dad. Tony?
23: Would you like to talk to Tony?
22: Yeah, who am I talking to?
23: This is Ralph.
22: Oh, Rob, is it?
23: Yeah, Rob.
22: Hey, Rob, if you don't mind for a second, can you help me out?
23: Yeah,
22: you know the Travelling Wilburys?
23: Travelling Wilburys are a really good band, yeah.
22: Yeah, now, I need to ask you something. There was another album they brought out,
23: yeah.
22: And it was with Johnny Cash, what's his name, Chris Christopherson.
23: That bloody Chris Christopherson, she had a bit of talent, didn't he?
22: What was that called?
23: Talent.
22: Made of glue. What were they called?
23: Yeah, I don't know. Can't remember. Ask Tony, he'll know.
22: All right, then, thanks anyway. Mate, how long have
23: you been? Okay, all right. We'll get you on straight after this. In fact, he might come to you very shortly.
22: All right, thank you.
23: Okay,
22: thank
23: I'll put you on hold. He'll come back to you in just a moment.
22: Thank you.
23: Okay, mate, no worries.
0: Anyway, that's how the program goes. I think you know how it works. Where will we go? Oh, look who it is. It's our dear friend Leo. Hello, Leo, and welcome. Tony speaking.
22: Hello, Tony. How you going, mate?
0: Oh, mate, I'm well. What's happening in your world?
22: Well, before I get to my main point, Tony, what did you think of the game yesterday, Tony?
0: Oh, Leo. Leo, the game in the AFL Grand Final. That will be one for the ages, won't it? Where it was all over, it was all done, dusted. Looks like Freo were going to win. There's nearly 4 minutes, and then bang, and then Brisbane just came home in a way that we'd not seen before.
22: Yeah. Now, Tony, I need your help.
0: Yeah, you please, please.
22: That Trevor and Wilberries, they would with Roy Orbison and
0: Jordan. What an outfit. Yeah, those travelling Wilburys were pretty good, Leo, weren't they?
22: Yeah, Tony, there's another one. I don't know, but they had Johnny Cash, Willie Nelson.
0: They did.
22: What were they called, Tony?
0: So, well, I think they were that super group, the Travelling Wilburys, and the members of the Travelling Wilburys were incredible. So there was Jeff Lynne, and he was with Electric Light Orchestra. Do you remember that?
22: Yeah,
0: Roy Orbison, Tom Petty, Bob Dylan, and George Harrison, who, as you know, was a Beatle, and they made up the Travelling Wilburys.
22: Yeah, but there was another one made up, Tony, which was Johnny Cash, Wayne Jennings, Chris Christopherson, and I think Willie Nelson too.
0: And Willie Nelson, that was a very different band, though. That was a different band. Willie Nelson. And who was the other one that you mentioned?
22: Hang on, Tony. Let's start again. Johnny Cash.
0: Johnny Cash, Willie Nelson. Waylon Jennings.
22: Chris Christopherson.
0: Oh, yeah. And they had lots of hits, and they were, well, they did lots of songs together, too.
22: Yeah, what were they called, Tony? What were they were called?
0: Oh, were they just called the Outlaws?
22: No. They were called something else, Tony. Somebody out there might know.
0: Yeah, well, keep listening. Or are you talking about the Highwaymen, maybe?
22: Oh, the Highwaymen. Oh,
0: we got there at long last. Strike me lucky. Highwaymen. But they did lots of work together, but for a period of time, you're right, that group were known as the Highwaymen.
22: Tony, can you do me a favour, Tony?
0: Yeah, I can.
22: Can you talk to me for a couple of minutes, Tony? I need somebody to talk to you. If you could talk to me for a couple of minutes, Tony.
0: I can, Leo, I can. How was your weekend, Leo?
22: Not bad, Tony. I really enjoyed that game of footy. I felt sorry for Fremantle.
0: It was really good, wasn't it?
22: One of the best games I've seen for a long, long time, Tony,
0: yeah,
22: I reckon.
0: Yeah, it was one of the best games. Leo, are you travelling okay?
22: Yeah, not too bad, Tony. I've been ringing up Lifeline a few times.
0: Just feeling a little flat, a little...
22: Yeah, just feel a bit flat. Need someone to talk to, Tony. Lifeline, Tony, they're very good. They're very good to me.
0: Yeah,
22: you know what I mean?
0: Yeah, it's a great organisation, Leo, isn't it?
22: Yeah. All right, Tony. I've said enough to you, Tony.
0: And
22: thanks for talking to me.
0: No, mate. You and Leo, here's, and I want you to know that you can ring this program any time, Leo, when I'm here.
22: Oh, thank you, Tony. You're a gentleman. Thank you. Ta-da.
0: All right, mate. You look after yourself. Thank you. Leo's been a long-time contributor to this little program we do. He's based in South Australia. Come and join us the other side. 133693, 133873 is the other option. And the text line we love, 0477 693 693.
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0: Interesting piece of news coming through that will be talked about later today, no doubt. Pauline Hanson, our preferred Prime Minister for Queensland voters. Hanson, preferred Prime Minister for Queensland voters.
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29: Hello, I'm Chris McCarthy. Authorities are stepping up Australia's response to the escalating H5 bird flu outbreak, with more than 650 detections now recorded across the country. A six-week advertising blitz is underway to better educate the public about the signs of bird flu and how to protect their pets. Federal Agriculture Minister Julie Collins says it's about staying as prepared as we possibly can.
30: The fact that we've been able to detect the bird flu from its very first moment it arrived and as it makes its way across the country shows what a strong system Australia has in terms of our biosecurity. And again, I do want to thank the Australian public for their role in that. They have been tremendous.
29: A Senate committee has called on the heads of OpenAI and Anthropic to front a public inquiry. The Greens-led committee claims the public deserves transparency about recent data intrusions into Medicare and US government agencies. The opposition has cautioned against a strained relationship with the companies, arguing Australia needs to work alongside them. Tehran says it's waiting for a definitive response to its proposal to reopen the Strait of Hormuz. In a post on social media, Iran's foreign minister says only a negotiated solution can end the conflict. It comes after the US president told reporters he would not support the current proposal. Donald Trump says Iran only wants to negotiate because it's vulnerable.
3: And what they want to do is immediately open the Hormuz Strait. You know why? Because they're dying. You know why they're dying? Because they have no money coming in.
29: Counter-terror officers are leading an investigation after a major incident was declared at a UK Air Force base, which has been hosting US bombers engaged in the Iran conflict. Five men have been arrested near RAF Fairford under suspicion of explosives offences. Gloucestershire police evacuating a number of nearby homes as a precaution. A Queensland police officer is being hailed a hero after chasing down a man accused of stabbing him in the neck in Brisbane. A 35-year-old has been charged with two counts of attempted murder over the incident. Two officers are in hospital in stable conditions. Tourism operators say regional areas will suffer without migrant workers. The federal government will rein in the numbers of backpackers on working holiday visas by implementing a ballot system for second and third year permits. Queensland Tourism Industry Council's Natasha Wheeler says it will devastate operators.
4: In 6 months' time, we actually won't be able to open if we lose the working holiday market. So, you know, there's a particular business up there, 60% of their workforce is international backpackers. That regional workforce coming in, we don't have people here to fill the jobs and with the skills that want to do those jobs.
29: Also making news, the governor of Bangkok has declared the city a disaster zone after widespread flooding. The capital has been inundated after 300 millimetres of rain fell over a 48-hour period.
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29: Newcastle has won an epic preliminary NRL final, Andrew Lucas reports.
5: The Knights have stunned the Panthers 22-14 to reach their first grand final since 2001 in special scenes at a core stadium in front of a 57,000 strong crowd. They battled with 12 men for 45 minutes after Phoenix Crossland was sent off for a hip drop tackle on Nathan Cleary. The Panthers superstar who started from the bench was taken to hospital with a compound fracture in his left leg. Sandon Smith was the hero with a double to set up a Sider with the Roosters next week. Andrew Lucas at a core stadium.
29: The Wallabies have extended their unbeaten record under coach Les Kiss with an emphatic victory over the Springboks in Perth. Australia holding on to win 42-38 with just 11 men on the field in the final stages. And Fremantle's AFLW side has surged into the top eight after defeating Adelaide.
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16: Checking the forecast around the country, Perth showers and a high of 21 degrees. Partly cloudy in Adelaide before a top of 27. 17 degrees and partly cloudy in Hobart. The chance of frost before a mostly sunny 18 degrees in Melbourne. 19 and partly cloudy in Canberra. Sydney, cloudy and tops of 20 degrees. Showers with a high of 25 in Brisbane. And in Darwin, a shower or two before reaching 35 degrees.
17: Now, this is Australia Overnight with Tony McManus.
18: 36 years ago to this day. 36 years ago to this day, yes, so back in 1990. Where Chalkies at the Australian Stock Exchange marked up their final deals on this day, 1990. The traditional system was superseded by computers. Computers took over the whole lot. But there was a time, it was mesmerising to watch. There would be people across Australia who would often go in and just watch those boards. Done by the Chalkies by hand. Just incredible. Marie in Bentley, morning.
21: Good morning, Tony. By the way, back in my day, I'm not allowed to say that. my daughter gets very angry with me. She says, this is your day.
18: Yes.
21: Okay.
18: I know.
21: So then I...
18: And they do that, don't they?
21: Well, then I say, well, when I was young, and I've got three things that have just come to mind very quickly.
18: Please.
21: Number one is people could visit and just land on your door without being unannounced, and that was lovely.
18: Yeah.
21: Number two, Friday night was fish and chips night, and it was wrapped in newspaper.
18: It was, and didn't we look forward to it? Friday night, and fish and chip night.
21: And number three, I'm sure we left the milk bottles out for the milkman on our little gatepost with the money actually as well.
18: We did.
21: I didn't think I imagined that. Yet.
18: No, we did. You'd often leave the milk because that was the only way you would be paid.
21: And if I told my grandkids that, especially the teenagers, they would think that I was...
18: Crazy. Yeah, but we did.
21: Fancy
18: and nobody
21: leaving the money out. Fancy leaving the money out and nobody would take it.
18: Nobody. It was cash, clearly. And so you'd leave out whatever the bottle was in those days, and I'm thinking they may have been, you know...
21: Probably 2 shilling pieces
18: maybe.
21: And stuff like
18: yeah.
21: that. So, yes, that was my contribution.
18: And I loved it, loved it, loved it. Thank you. How was the weekend?
21: Lots of stuff happening, always things happening.
18: Yeah, well, there's never,
21: it's all good.
18: Never a dull. Did you get to watch any footy, Marie? Do you have any interest in the grand final?
21: No, I didn't. I wasn't able to do that because my daughter was, one of my daughters was raising funds for young girls that have been trafficked for their safe houses in Cambodia and... where had the last earthquakes in that? Starts with a P.
18: Maybe in the Philippines, perhaps?
21: No. She's actually going there. I can't think.
18: It's for
21: girls that have been trafficked and they've got to safe houses.
18: Yeah.
21: And they're actually learning to... love themselves again and have normal lives. And, yes, so she had a function and we raised $3,000 for those girls.
18: That's fantastic.
21: Especially the ones in Cambodia. Mm. Yeah.
18: It's a dreadful thing and it happens every day and it's been happening forever.
21: Yes. Well, my daughter makes programs for them, and they've contacted the people that have been there because she's pretty well known, and they've asked her to make a program for the girls, and I've actually seen on the Zoom the girls are very happy, they're laughing, but it takes them a while to get to that. But some of them have been trafficked since they were 8 years old.
0: Which is just horrific.
21: And it's very, very sad. So that's where I was on Saturday, so I didn't get to see the...
0: Well, you were doing a better job, and, really, Marie.
21: Didn't get to see Kylie, but that's all good. It's all good.
0: What a great call, Marie, and thank you. Keep in touch.
21: No worries. Thank you. Good. Bye-bye.
0: Thank you. Isn't that a great story? I mean, all these things that go on that people do, I'm always taken by... you know, people that are out there doing those little jobs, $3,000, like not a fortune, but so important that people get involved at community level and make a difference. At some point, that may change lives by getting together and raising that sort of money for those sorts of issues. Incredible. Where are we off to? Are we going to Helen? Helen, good morning.
2: Good morning, Tony.
0: Helen.
2: Hi, how are you?
0: Really well, thank you.
2: I shouldn't have said that. Sorry.
0: That's okay. It's fine.
2: Wipe that off the board. Wipe it off the board. Can I say, you are saying, I had a few things to say. I can't understand one thing before I get on what I was going to ring about. Orphee time. Why would you ring the bell with 4 minutes to go, 17 points, yeah, under three goals and doable?
0: I think someone suffered from premature Orphee time.
2: Come on. It's 4 minutes.
0: I know.
2: Anyway, that...
0: But in fairness, Helen, I think the majority of viewers, people at the ground, would have said, it's done. You know, congratulations.
2: Oh, no.
0: It was all over.
2: Oh,
0: until
2: no.
0: It wasn't.
2: No. I mean, 50 points up, yeah. I can understand. 17, three goals. We all know it's doable.
0: Mm. Clearly it was.
2: Yeah, you can kick the ball so far down the middle.
0: Yep.
2: Sorry, I'm not a football person, but even I didn't think that was right, but that's okay. You're saying my time. At my age, you can say when you're young is better, but when you think about it now, we have our mobile phones with Google Maps.
0: Yeah, we do.
2: That if we're lost, we can go onto Google Maps and Google Maps will get us out regardless. Mobile phones that stick in our handbag, we don't have to look for phone boxes. So, you know, you've got everything electrical in your house. You don't have a television that, you know, you need to go to the television itself. I mean, we've become lazy in a sense, but it's remote control everything. This generation have it so much better, and I'm dying to know what's going to happen in 50 years' time.
0: Yeah.
2: How much technology is going to change. But can I ask you a question, please?
0: Of course you may.
2: With AI, I can't understand it. I really can't. How can it be more clever than a human? When a human is inventing it, a human is programming it.
0: Yep.
2: So either it is AI, I mean, because AI is on your phone or computer or whatever. I don't know whether I'm dumb or what. I just can't understand how they can say AI will run the world, because that means that it's like making somebody do it, because AI can't do it. Like, it can't.
0: we could do a whole thesis on us, Helen, as we learn more and more about it. I think that as it sits now, AI is unfolding. Artificial intelligence, what it can do, what it can collate, how it collates it, how it produces the information, and how quickly it can be produced. So remember the day you and I might have gone to the library to study. We would make our way to a library, sit in a library to study maybe one subject. We could spend 2, sometimes 3 hours or more studying one topic. at a library. Now you do that on AI and it takes all of 8 seconds to produce the same level of information for which you may have spent 3 hours at a library. How it works, where it goes in the future, Helen, nobody really knows, except to say it will be an extraordinary and fascinating ride. Helen, it's always good to talk to you. In Sydney, Pat, welcome. Good morning.
1: Yes, good morning.
0: Hello, Pat.
1: Yes, good morning.
0: Hi.
1: I think someone mentioned before about Waylon Jennings.
0: I think so, part of the Highwaymen.
1: Yeah, so one of the first real big...
0: supergroups.
1: Big bands. Mm. Yeah, supergroups.
0: Although I think they often refer to Crosby, Stills, Nash being the real first so-called supergroup in the sense that they came from different bands, different outfits to combine as one.
1: Well, the Spencer Davis group.
0: Probably would be on the list.
1: Would be another pretty big one in there. Bosco. Great musicians. Back into the Waylon Jennings scenario, 16-year-old kid, befriended by, in that area of Lubbock in America, befriended by Buddy Holly.
0: Right.
1: He was the bass player in the Crickets and lost a coin toss for someone else to get a flight, which was the Big Bopper.
0: Yeah, it was.
1: Had a flu.
0: Yeah.
1: And they all flew out. And Waylon wasn't on the flight. And that was the would have been one of the biggest supergroups that ever were formed back then. Buddy Holly, the Big Bopper. That beautiful...
0: Yeah, what a song that was, La Bamba. Yeah. Richie Valens, yep.
1: You know what I mean? So that was the supergroup that was really formed.
0: Pat, you're fascinated in music. I'm having a look at, only because it was on Stan, and I fell across it as I nodded off to sleep, I think, after the footy, a bit tired and emotional, and it's on Stan, and it deals with Muddy Waters. Muddy Waters and the fascination that they had with Cadillac and how they recorded and how they were treated during that time in the United States. You'll find it on Stan. It is called Cadillac. Oh, it's another word, but you'll find it. It's really just this wonderful film. I don't know how old it is. I'm thinking not that old, but it looks at not Cadillac Ranch. It's not called Cadillac Ranch, but it's it'll come back in just a moment. No, it's called Steam Cadillac. Steam Cadillac Records. No, I beg your pardon, that's wrong again. It's called Cadillac Records.
1: Okay.
0: And it's fab, and the artist, and how Chuck Berry got his start. And it really links in as to why people like Mick Jagger fell in love with them and the work that they did in that
1: time. It's funny because the Atlantic position of American music coming across to England was... you go back to World War II. It was funny because I remember a lot of the English and other places, the American servicemen would give the ladies, fancy stockings.
0: Stockings, they did.
1: Yeah, because it was kind of a bit of a deportment, if we could put it that way. So the American music didn't really come across to the Atlantic, and when it did, it was quite an unusual kind of scenario. And you look at the bands, like the band called The Animals, that New Orleans song, like it is such a really powerful. But if you were to close your eyes, you would think it was sung by someone in the Midwest of America. So it's quite, and the Stones and so forth. But
0: Well, Jagger often talks about his love of people like Chuck Berry and, of course, Muddy Waters. Pat, I've got to fly up. It's good to talk to you. Thank you. And you look at that. Yeah, have a look at it. I highly recommend. It's on stand. It's called Cadillac Records. It's when was it produced, Jay? Does it say how old it is? Doesn't in that sheet, does it? No. But if you look at just go back to the top there. You look at the storyline around people like Muddy Waters, Etta James, wow, she's just great in this. And the voiceover, the music is wonderful. Chuck Berry and Little Walter. I wasn't even particularly familiar with Little Walter. And the way they were treated and the money they made in a very small, window and how they spent it. Pooly dooly. It's great. Artie, Gavin, Rhonda, we'll come to you next for Australia Overnight. Good morning.
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0: I adore a great soundtrack. Have a listen to this. It's just quite pretty. You'll recognise the tune. It's beautiful, from Slow Horses.

0: Yes, and it only goes for a minute and about 15 seconds, but what a lovely version. Here Comes the Sun. Artie, you'd recognise that straight away?
1: Good morning, Tony Mac and Jay. I've heard it.
0: Beautiful.
1: First things first, heard Leo before when I was walking the dog after Chesson out on the road. I hope he's okay.
0: He'll be good.
1: I'd like you to play a song for him. We love Leo, and that's the one that you meant. That I mentioned to you with the three words, Don't Give Up, Peter Gabriel and Kate Bush.
0: Yeah, what a great track that is too. We should get to that a bit later on this morning, Artie. Beautiful.
1: Yeah, now I heard you talking about the Thunderbirds. Do you like the Thunderbirds?
0: Do I like them?
1: Yeah, when you watch
0: Well, I did as a kid, and I understand how wonderful it was, but I haven't seen it for probably the best part of 50 years, Artie.
1: Yeah, I love it. I used to indulge Thunderbirds. Dennis Walter doesn't like the Thunderbirds, but seeing you brought that up, a new planet has been found called Eliza.
0: Hang on, that's an unknown fact. Dennis Walter, the great singer, broadcaster, entertainer, doesn't like the Thunderbirds.
1: I don't think so. I've heard him say that he doesn't like
0: Thunderbirds. I'm going to write that down. Dennis Walter, going to get the T-shirt made. Dennis Walter doesn't like the Thunderbirds. There's a marketing
1: You wouldn't know. I tried to text this here. My phone played up. Kylie, you wouldn't know the light years, would you, of Kylie Minogue?
0: The light years?
1: Yeah, of Kylie.
0: What are the light years of Kylie?
1: It's a song.
0: Okay.
1: Yeah, I was wondering if you could play it later, please.
0: No, I don't think so. No,
1: that's all right.
0: But thank you. So the light years goes back to about 2000, I think.
1: Oh, you do know it.
0: Yeah, are you?
1: Because I mentioned it last night on Simon's show that with Justin and Simon. They didn't know that one.
0: Yeah.
1: That's very good.
0: Yeah,
1: I'm impressed.
0: It's a really good song. But I don't think she did that on the weekend, did she?
1: No.
0: It's interesting. She copped unfairly some criticisms. For those around Australia who may or may not know, Kylie was the entertainment. It was wonderful, the halftime entertainment. Was it halftime? It was halftime, Jay, wasn't it? Halftime entertainment. It was prior to the game, wasn't it? Pre-game entertainment at the grand final. The point of that story is some unfair criticism. I mean, it's highly produced. That's a given. Everything we do now is highly produced. And people said, oh, no, it was lip syncing or it was pre-recorded. What a great performance. It was really, I thought it was spectacular.
1: No, I seen it on the news, and it wasn't. I don't think it was lip reading. You know, been around
0: it was a bit, and
1: too much criticism, as you said. So
0: everybody's
1: impressed that you know the light years.
0: Everybody's
1: I'm really impressed.
0: Oh, thank you. Everybody's a critic, and I always write down there has not been any monument ever built to a critic. Gavin, Portland, morning.
2: Morning, mate. How you been,
0: Gav? Where have you been? More importantly.
2: Just work and keep it out of mischief and keeping the head down.
0: You never call. You no longer send flowers. You no longer send pizza.
2: Ah, oh, pizza this.
0: Oh, great. That's fantastic. That's our first nah of the morning.
2: Three things I remember as a kid.
0: What?
2: Going down when I was about 6 or 7, getting a pack of smokes for my uncle.
0: Pack of four?
2: Pack of the smokes.
0: Yeah. How many in the packet?
2: 20.
0: Oh, really? Gee, big spender. Some would even remember when it was just a packet of four.
2: And
0: Gav, we're not supposed to talk about tobacco-related products, so I'll get into trouble. But I think those memories of doing that, Gav, were vibrant, weren't they?
2: And the other one, when you used to be able to fill up the car for $20.
0: Oh, yeah, or less. Less.
2: Yeah. Yep.
0: Where five, you could fill the car up on a Friday afternoon for five, or not fill it up, but you could spend $5 on fuel, and that would get you to do a whole lot of things right across the weekend. $5.
2: That's lovely.
0: I know.
2: And the other one you were saying about nicknames, well, over Western Australia when I was over
0: there. Just speak up a bit, Gav. We've lost you. You sound like you're down the back of the room there, old son.
2: Oh, yeah. Can you hear me now?
0: Just.
2: Yes. Oh, I'm in the truck, so.
0: Okay. That's what it is.
2: And where you were talking about nicknames, when I used to work over Western Australia, they used to call me Cat Weasel.
0: Because?
2: Because I look like used to look like Cat Weasel, but I've got no hair on my head anymore.
0: It's not that there's anything wrong with that, Gav.
2: No, it's no. A great well, look. As my uncle used to say, God never put hair on perfect heads.
0: There you go. Thank you. The old gag, and you're working it beautifully. Thanks. So you look at those petrol prices all. So the early part of the 80s, known as super unleaded regular, cost round about 40, maybe 42 cents a litre in early 83. Is that right, Jay? Regional variations, prices fluctuated slightly depending on location of price wars, and there were price wars. Parts of New South Wales, maybe 31, say 34 cents a litre. Well, government transport data indexes average normal retail price. So on average, around about 41, say 42 cents a litre back in those days in 83. Seems like yesterday. When did we get ULP, unleaded petrol? So that came in 85 to support the new emissions standard. Those days had a really classic old Benz. And, of course, because they bought in this new petrol, it sort of didn't have the same impact on the car. I wonder how many people went through that. You had the car that you knew and loved, and then unleaded petrol changed the way or the fuel that you could put into these slightly older cars. I think you had to put some sort of, I don't know, bottle of something in. I can't remember what it was now. Gav, Rhonda, we'll come to you next. Beautiful Rosebud down that way over the weekend. Rita, we'll come to you next. Wherever you are right across Australia, jump on board, have your say, 133693. For those in Brisbane, 133882. And in Sydney, good morning to you, 131873. Listening through 2GB, good morning. I'm Tony Mack, and it is Australia Overnight. Hello.
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6: We've been having a bit of fun with the notion of back in my day. Finish that sentence. Everybody's got a story of back in my day. Had a bit of fun with it. Rhonda, we'll come to you in just a moment. Look at all these texts. Back in my day, we and the neighbours enjoyed crack a night. Early in November, usually around the 5th of November, small bin with fire, the front gates. And wasn't it fun? I mean, it won't come back, and nor should it really, because what we now know is a lot of people, a lot of young people did damage to themselves, and it turned up being...

0: Melbourne, for example, day or night, you just follow the tram. It's incredible, I agree. Tone, I just remembered crates of soft drinks delivered to homes. They did. There would be people around Australia who would have various brands that were different. I think it was Loy's was a very popular brand of home delivery drinks. Loy's, L-O-Y-S, L-O-Y apostrophe S maybe, in Melbourne. There would be similarities, I would have thought, in Sydney. Presumably Brisbane would have had home delivery a soft drink in the day. Adelaide, what was the brand of choice? Back in my day, fresh bread was left in our electric meter box. It was too, wasn't it? The fresh bread left in the electric meter box and the money would be left there as well. It was a different time. Can you imagine doing that now? Rhonda, morning.
1: Good morning.
0: Yes, Rhonda.
1: Can you hear me?
0: Loud and clear, Rhonda. Go. Fire away.
1: All right. I can remember the day when we were even married, we had to get coupons to buy our food.
0: Oh, Rhonda. Well, that would have been just post-war, post-World War II.
1: Yeah. We had sugar, butter, things like that. You had to have coupons. And we'd buy a bag of biscuits. Broken biscuit for three threepence.
0: Threepence.
1: They were the good old days.
0: Yeah. And so, Rhonda, what can you tell us what year you would have got married?
1: I got married in 1954.
0: 54. So there was, even in the early 50s, there was still those systems in place, was there?
1: Yeah. They were just about going out. And I was married when I was 16.
0: 16?
1: Yeah, we had to get permission.
0: You had to get permission from mum and dad, presumably.
1: From the magistrate.
0: Really? And when you and your husband went to mum and dad, you're 16, so preciously young.
1: Oh, and I had the best husband. We were married for 62 years when I lost him.
0: Oh.
1: And he was the best husband. I loved him so dearly.
0: And Rhonda, how long did you lose him?
1: Would be 9 years since I've lost him.
0: 9 years ago.
1: Yeah. And we used to buy everything you'd come around the street and they'd say, clothes props. And they were pieces of wood that held the clothes up for our clothesline.
0: Yes.
1: And they'd sell coke for the wood, the stoves and coal. And our ice would come. He'd bring the ice and put it in the ice chest.
0: The ice man?
1: Yeah, the ice man.
0: The ice man cometh.
1: Yeah, and the toilet man used to come through the house. And get our toilet from the backyard.
0: Oh, Rhonda, yes. My goodness.
1: And we didn't have a bath, so we used to have a bath in the copper and we used to light the fire underneath the copper.
0: My goodness, it was a different time. Rhonda, were you able, do you remember being able to buy your first home together?
1: Yes, it was a house condition home and we had the option either buying it or renting it. And we bought it and I've just sold it to my daughter 2 years ago and she's bought it because she wanted to keep the family home. And when we bought our home, it cost us $3,000. And when my daughter got married, we gave them $10,000 for a deposit to buy their house at Penrith. So that's how money has changed.
0: So,
1: and the house we bought, the $3,000, we sold to my daughter for
0: $800,000. OMG, $800,000. So, Rhonda, I'm thinking when you say 3,000, you would have been 3,000.

0: pounds or dollars?
1: Pounds.
0: 3,000 pounds. So in God's money, ran about $6,000 at the time, ballpark.
1: And my husband used to get £8 a week.
0: And what did he do?
1: He was a diesel mechanic for government transport, and he worked there for 43 years.
0: Oh, my father was also a diesel mechanic and spent a bit of time on those double-deckers years ago when he first came to Australia.
1: That's what he spent on.
0: Yep.
1: And I used to go and visit him on night shift, and they had the pits where they'd drive the buses over them, and they'd go down in the pits and work on the buses. And when we had to, when we bought our first car, it was an old Chevrolet, and you had to crankshaft it to get the car going.
0: Did.
1: Yep. And if you went away for a holiday, when you get there, if you were lucky, you could have a shower, and they had a bucket with holes in it, and you just stand under the bucket.
0: Yes. Reminds me of the old scouting days. Rhonda, were you able to travel much together later in life?
1: My husband and I?
0: Mm-hmm.
1: Yes. The kids actually bought us a motorbike. They bought him a motorbike for Father's Day, and we went everywhere on the motorbike. And I got my bike license, and we went to Tasmania. We went to everywhere, Brisbane, South Australia. We belonged to the Ulysses Club, and we travelled everywhere on our motorbike.
0: Oh, Rhonda, that's fantastic.
1: Such a good life we had. It was just, and we loved it.
0: What sort of motorbike? What was that first motorbike that you both had?
1: His first motorbike was a Triumph. He ended up with a 1600 Kawasaki.
0: Quacker. Wow.
1: Yeah, Quacker, yeah. He never ever got a BMW, which they used to call a big Mexican woman. there's a lot of good times.
0: Oh,
1: and Jordan Radcliffe, we used to go and watch him with the bands.
0: Johnny O'Keefe.
1: Yeah, and Cole Joy. And I'm still a member of the Mounties, and that was, that long ago. And Cole Joy and they used to come in and sit in the Mounties, and one night they brought a horse into the club. Because we used to have Western nights and everything like that.
0: Yes.
1: Plenty of good times. And at playtime and lunchtime at school, they had a big oak tree. And what we'd do, we'd find a certain shaped stone and we'd hide it in the tree, and all the kids used to have to try and find it.
0: In the old oak tree.
1: Yeah.
0: Rhonda, what a great story.
1: That was Canterbury just primary school.
0: Primary school. Rhonda, I'm so pleased that you are on the program with us, and I hope we talk again at some point.
1: Yes, well, I'm 88 now.
0: Do you keep good health, Rhonda?
1: I've just found out I've got cancer and it's very aggressive. So I probably won't talk for too many more years.
0: I hope you do, Rhonda.
1: Yeah. My first son is 73 years this year.
0: Oh.
1: But I've had a very good life and, it's been good.
0: Rhonda, you've gladdened my heart, and I'm sure you've gladdened hearts right across Australia this morning.
1: One last thing.
0: Please.
1: We used to buy our milk from the shop, and we used to buy it in a billy can. And we never had a lid on the billy can, but we used to twist the can around and we never spill a drop of milk out of it.
0: Yeah, that's right. Never spill a drop. Rhonda, you're an absolute star. Thank you so much for being part of Australia Overnight.
1: Oh, look, I love Australia, yeah. All right, good night. Thank you for listening.
0: More than welcome.
1: I hope people have been interested in my story.
0: I'm sure they would be, Rhonda. You're amazing. It's Rhonda, New South Wales. Just proves yet again, doesn't it? Everybody has a story.
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0: Keep all those texts coming. 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Rita, beautiful rosebud down your way over the weekend. Rita, good morning.
12: Were you? Oh, well, it's a lovely place to be at.
0: Gorgeous.
12: Back in the day.
0: Yeah.
12: I don't know. I've got so many stories I could tell you, but the one that comes to mind when we're talking about bread, I used to work, I was about 15, at Harbeck's General Store in Lakes Entrance. We were living there at the time, my parents and my family. And I used to work there on a Saturday morning and get 10 shillings for the morning. And Harbeck's General Store sold, you name it, they sold it. I used to work behind the counter and selling bread from a glass cabinet, and you had a quarter of bread or a half of bread. And that's how they sold
0: it. That's what they did, didn't they? Yes.
12: I can't remember what we wrapped it in. I honestly can't remember that, but might have been just some paper of some sort. And, of course, there's no plastic bags then.
0: No.
12: And we had broken biscuits, we had cream biscuits, we had, they were all in big tins and you bought them by a half pound or a pound. And if you were really well off, you would buy biscuits, you know, like cream or double or chocolate biscuits, because they were just an absolute luxury. You bought, I used to go at the back in when there was no customers and learn how to bag sugar and bag flour.
0: Yeah.
12: And get kerosene, put it in bottles and...
0: Oh, yes. Oh, Rita, I'd forgotten about the kerosene and the smell of it.
12: Yeah, and the interesting thing was, and a lot of, and then the other counter, I can still picture it, more than 60 years ago, and it was over the road from the bread and the produce counter, there was a little news agency, and you had, and the biggest seller was the Weekly Times and the Herald. Wasn't called Herald Sun then, it was the Sun.
0: Would have been the Herald at night and the Sun
12: in the morning. Mm. And it was the biggest education, and I could still picture all those, and we walked everywhere. There was no buses from where I lived to the store. It was quite a walk because it was right near the pier, near the jetty, and it was just wonderful. And school lunches, you had your sandwiches. I'm Dutch, so, you know, we had the thick bread and with Dutch sausage or things like Strasbourg or something, or cheese if there was no meat in the house. And once a week, you're allowed to buy your lunch. And my lunch, I can still picture it, was a salad roll and a vanilla slice. And that was what we bought every Monday morning. I think it was Monday, you're allowed to buy your lunch. Well, it was just such a luxury because we were a family with five kids.
0: It was a bit special.
12: Of course, you couldn't afford to buy.
0: And so lunch in those days at the tuck shop, we'd call it, Rita, I think.
12: Yes.
0: And that might be maybe less than a shilling for that lunch, perhaps?
12: Yeah, I think it was about, from memory, shilling and one and chops.
0: Yeah, something like that. Yeah.
12: One, three, something like. And it was just the most, you know, you just look forward to it so much because, you know, the irony is now my vanilla slice is still my favourite cake.
0: Oh, I know. Don't we love a vanilla slice? Or occasionally even I think they were called a coffee scroll.
12: Yes. But I don't think there wasn't any really, I don't think they had sold in those days. Almost positive there was no lollies or snacks like the kids have these days.
0: No.
12: Almost positive there was nothing like that. But it was just, they were such good days and wonderful memories of those days.
0: Yeah, they were. Rita, what a great call. And thank you sorry, Rita, I've got to leave you there because we've got the news not far away. But what a fantastic call. And I think people across Australia would appreciate it because they identify with the idea of, you know, those moments when you had 5 cents, sixpence, you had a shilling, you may have had 20 cents to spend at the tuck shop. Was just one of the loveliest days of your school week, if you were lucky enough to have it. Come and join us the other side, 133-693. I'm Tony Mack. It's Australia Overnight. Good morning.
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0: Text here that says, Tone, remember the 80s? $30 a week in the tank, HR wagon, got me to work for the week, and down to Sorrento to the beach and back on the weekend. They were the days.
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20: Hello, I'm Chris McCarthy. Primary support for a federal One Nation government has overtaken Labor and the Coalition in both New South Wales and Queensland, according to new polling. Pauline Hanson's party recorded a 36% share of the vote in the Sunshine State, 11 points clear of Labor in the latest news poll. The minor party was least popular in Victoria on 25%. The heads of OpenAI and Anthropic have been called to face a Senate inquiry after cyber breaches by rogue AI agents. The Greens say tech leaders must answer to the public after an OpenAI bot accessed a number of government agencies, including Medicare. Deputy Prime Minister Richard Marles has told News 24 it shows the urgent need for better guardrails for tech firms operating in Australia.
21: It should ultimately be the safest technology in the world, but that requires a lot more work, and what we've seen in the last week highlights that. Whilst the impact, as I said, was minor, the seriousness of it is that it is a very significant warning.
20: Five men have been arrested in the UK on suspicion of explosives offences near an Air Force base home to US bombers engaged in the Iran conflict. Bomb disposal crews were seen examining a number of vehicles near RAF Fairford in the country's southwest. Neighbours to the base have been evacuated from their homes. Local resident Julian has told the BBC he was told to leave in the early hours of the morning.
22: What's been said, there were three police cars in the drive, all flashing lights, and we saw a lot more police cars on the way out, so it was certainly worrying and not knowing what it was about. He said he couldn't give any further information.
20: Iran's foreign minister says a negotiated solution is the only way to end the conflict with the US. It comes after US President Donald Trump publicly rejected a proposal by Tehran to open the Strait of Hormuz. Mr. Trump told reporters the 7-day peace plan requiring the end of a US naval blockade was not acceptable. Efforts are underway to better educate Australians about the signs of the H5 strain of bird flu and how to better protect their pets. The federal government is launching a 6-week advertising campaign to try curb the spread of the virus. Victoria is likely to adopt Jack's Law no matter who wins November's state election. Both sides of politics have committed to giving police power to search anyone in public for weapons using handheld metal detectors. The law is named after Jack Beasley, a Gold Coast teenager fatally stabbed in 2019. Also making news, a shark-spotting drone has helped identify a man struggling in the water on the New South Wales mid-north coast, and a Scottish grandmother has earned a Guinness World Record named the oldest female Fortnite streamer on Twitch. 78-year-old Kath Bowie has been live-streaming her gaming sessions for 9 years.
1: Finance. With the 3AW app, you have the power of 3AW in the palm of your hand. 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
20: The Knights will face the Roosters in their first NRL Grand Final since 2001. Newcastle defeating Penrith 22-14, a man down in the second half. Sandon Smith scoring two full-field tries has credited his team with the win.
3: I'm so happy to be here. It comes from the coaching staff down, Caelan, our skipper. Mate, we have full confidence in what we're doing here, and it's paying us back now, mate.
20: The Broncos are through to the NRLW Grand Final after smashing the Titans 20-8. The Wallabies have defeated the Springboks by 4 points in Perth, and Fremantle boss Joe Brereton is backing the use of Warfy time despite its apparent supercharge of the Lions in the AFL Grand Final. Brisbane kicked 4 goals in 5 minutes following the activation. And Collingwood has secured its first win of the AFLW season, defeating GWS 34-25.
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20: Checking the forecast around the country. Perth, showers and a high of 21 degrees. Partly cloudy in Adelaide before a top of 27. 17 degrees and partly cloudy in Hobart. The chance of frost before a mostly sunny 18 degrees in Melbourne. 19 and partly cloudy in Canberra. Sydney, cloudy and tops of 20 degrees, showers with a high of 25 in Brisbane, and in Darwin, a shower or two before reaching 35 degrees.
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29: Yeah, it's a big welcome to everybody through 6PR listeners. Harvey gone home, Katie gone home, remember when gone.
0: for yet another weekend. Good on you, Harvey. Good on you, Katie. And thank you. Welcome, everybody, to Australia Overnight, wherever you're listening. It could be 6PR in Perth. Hopefully, it will be the good people in Brisbane at 4BC, for example. It could be 2GB in Sydney. It could be you. Sounds like Tommy Hanlon Jr., doesn't it? 5AA in Adelaide. This is 3AW in Melbourne, wherever you are. Jump on board. It's open line, open slather, as we say. Lots of things about which we can chat. You might have some good news, some bad news. We just open up with a sentence. If I said to you, back in my day, it's a classic little line, isn't it? It's funny. You can sit around at a coffee shop and ultimately somebody will say, well, back in my day. And I just thought it's a great topic. It's a lead into a topic that can go anywhere, really. Back in my day, jump on board if you've got a back in my day, 133-693. I heard on the previous program here on 3AW with the Melbourne version of Remember When, and they mentioned Seidel hairspray. And it just occurred to Jay and I, we don't use hairspray anymore. Well, I certainly don't. I think Jay, frankly, I can't say this in front of him. Oh, wait. I think occasionally he still does. But hairspray, is it still a thing? Haven't seen it in a cupboard for a long time. There would be other ways of keeping, at least in keeping it stiff, but I probably can't say that, where you would keep your hair in shape. Brill cream may have been back in the day. A little dabble, do you? Yesterday, what were you doing yesterday? Sunday, wasn't it beautiful? Hope it had fantastic weather where you were. Jan is a regular contributor to this program, and we love Jan because after many years as a teacher, has become my go-to person for all things grammar. Jan, morning in Muckleford.
5: Morning, not today, and I do have a can of green Seidel hairspray in the bathroom. But back in my day,
0: love.
5: I used to be able to put 40 cents into the slot machine at the service station. It wasn't called a service station, it was called a garage back then. I'd put 40 cents into the automatic petrol dispenser and get enough petrol to run the car for 4 or 5 days. I could put
0: 40 cents
5: in and run it for the week. But I did have a moke which ran on, the smell of an oily rag.
0: A moke.
5: Yep.
0: Oh.
5: But, what was her name? The woman you had on before, she was fantastic. She reminded me of so many things and the double-decker buses, which I love.
0: Yeah, that would have been Rhonda in Sydney.
5: Rhonda, that's right. I hope Rhonda is still listening. Rhonda, good on you. And get your daughter or your sons to write down your stories. They were fabulous.
0: Weren't they fab? Can I just ask you a quick question? Am I right or am I wrong in Andrew on the previous program here at 3AW in Melbourne, Remember When with Simon? And he asked the question, how long have you been doing that for? Now, what was my instant reaction to that?
5: Doing what?
0: No, putting four on the end of the sentence.
5: Oh, yes, I did hear that. I was busy doing things and I did hear you talking about the preposition on the end of the sentence.
0: I know. So why is it?
5: You got him a beauty.
0: Is it? Well, I did. That wasn't my intention. But
5: no, I know. It wasn't a gotcha.
0: No, for some reason, I don't know why, but it just grates. Now, none of us are perfect in this, by the way. But the idea of saying, how long are you going on holidays for, rather than just how long are you going on holidays?
5: Yes, well, how long are you going on holidays is correct.
0: And
5: look, my son, if I slip up, my son, who I raised the same way as your teachers obviously raised you, he will pick me up and remind me. But I just wanted to mention the bread. Back in my day, the bread came with a horse and cart, and I used to go and wait for the baker to come because I loved the horse.
0: Of course.
5: And I would be able to, sometimes he would let me come up onto the cart. I mean, we had pretty rough roads. Talk about potholes. We had the biggest ruts in the ground.
0: That's exactly right. You don't know potholes, people. You don't know potholes. That's right.
5: In fact, the ruts in the road were so deep that sometimes the baker would not let me get in because he was worried that the cart might tip over with a child in the cart. So he would go through the little ruts and then he would let me climb up onto the horse and cart. And, that's one of my memories.
0: Yeah, I used to and go there would be many.
5: Milky too.
0: Yeah, we did that with the same thing with the Milky. And even some of those, you look at a precinct here in Melbourne, there's a great suburb now, but in the day it was very brand new, a suburb called Glen Waverley. And the roads were really, really rough. They were unmade.
5: Yeah.
0: Unmade roads.
5: Well, Jay would remember, no, he may not, but certainly Jay's father would remember what the roads were like in Greensboro and Briar Hill, because I think Jay's family came from Briar Hill, I think. None of the roads were made.
0: No, none of them. Unmade road.
5: Street.
0: Yeah.
5: Grimshaw Street and Sherburn Road were the only, and Lower Plenty Road, they were the only roads that were bitumen, or tarmac as we call them back in the day. It was called tarmac.
0: That's right, it was called tarmac. We got excited when they would come and re-tarmac your road and make it look all smart again.
5: And they did that with a steamroller. Yeah,
0: they did bring a steamroller into your local street. Jan, always a joy, always a pleasure. Thank you, keep in touch. Nicholas is in Elwood in Sydney. Morning.
4: Yeah, good morning. Lovely elderly lady brought back some memories. She indicated that she went to Canterbury Primary School.
0: Yes.
4: If it's the same school I'm thinking of in Sydney, then I went to Canterbury Primary School, of course, a different generation. I went there between 1972 and 1975, and it was a really historical school. I remember the two major buildings, three actually. One was the original school building, which was sandstone, built in the 1880s, and that was converted to a library when I went there. And there was a building built in the 1920s and another one built in 1899 on the eve of a new century.
0: Yeah.
4: And I remember having desks which still had the indent for the inkwells.
0: Yes.
4: Beautiful late 19th century architecture. And the school was actually across the road from a historic church, an Anglican church, St. Paul's, with a still functioning cemetery. There were still a few funerals that I can remember going on in place. One of the classrooms that I was in, I was able to look out the window towards the churchyard. It was really like being in an English village.
0: A little bit.
4: Yeah.
0: Yeah.
4: And the other memories I can remember, these are really vivid memories. It didn't have a lot of grass when I was there, but from time to time they'd put in a new layer of asphalt. And I can remember the distinct smell of freshly laid asphalt, and there was a giant incinerator right on the corner of the playground where they used to burn scrap paper and leaves from the fallen leaves from the trees.
0: Mm-hmm.
4: And I can the two distinct smells that I can remember so vividly from the time there. But it was a time capsule, and I think I was very privileged to be educated amidst such historical grounds. That was my memory of the place in the 70s.
0: Great story. And you can smell that. You can imagine, even today, the smell of that tar.
4: That's right, yes. Yeah. I can still remember it very fondly.
0: Yeah, we do.
4: And playing marbles underneath the few trees that were in, a few mature trees, because there'd be a small perimeter of dirt circling the tree, and you'd stake out your circle in the dirt and play marbles.
0: That's right. We love marbles, Nicholas. Thank you. Marbles, the tombolas, the Tigers. Yes, we did love marbles in the playground. Nicholas, great call. Thank you. Wherever you are right around Australia, jump on board. You might be listening in Brisbane. You could be in Perth. You could be in Adelaide. Certainly in Queensland, in beautiful Brisbane. Wherever you are, anywhere around the country, I'm Tony McManus. Come and join us. 133693 for Sydney, 131873. You can also send a text. I'm just looking at some of the texts now. Tone, the roads between Melbourne and Warrnambool in the 70s were very good. Another one says, remember the newspapers under the lino? How many people had that? And you pick up those carpets or those that lino all those years later, and you spend at least a few hours reading the newspapers that probably have been under that lino for more than a couple of decades quite often. Or you moved into a home and you'd be stripping the lino. Perhaps it'd been there even since before World War II. And all those newspapers under the lino. And I have no idea why they put newspaper under it. Somebody have to tell me why. It was just accepted. Everybody had newspaper under the lino. 133693. And how long since you've gone and had a visit back at your school, your primary school, or maybe very early senior school, and you've gone back and had a look at it? I did that over last Christmas. De La Salle Malvern here in Melbourne. Went to a part of the school called known as Kinnool. Walked around, probably spent the best part of half an hour just walking around randomly. Caught up with a couple of teachers that were there getting ready for the new year. New teachers. I hadn't met them, but we had a chat. The point of that is it was unrecognisable. And I was almost, dare I say it, sad's not quite the right word, but you know what I mean. It was almost like, oh, it's not the same anymore. It's changed. It's a mighty looking place now. But the field's gone and the amazing where we would do running and all that sort of stuff. So how long since you've been back and had a look at the school maybe that you were at, either as a primary school, secondary school? How quickly they change or not? 133693.
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0: Yassel, wherever you are, right across Australia, come and be part of G'day Tone, lovely programmers. Well, last week you had a great chat about looking to the left and looking to the right before you cross the road. I think it was this time last week. It was just hysterical. It's one of the funniest segments for an hour or so that I've ever had on radio. And the question was, do you look to the left, do you look to the right? Well, clearly everybody said you look to the right. The song said you look to the right. Several people said, nah, you always look to the left first. Anyway, the debate continued. But then Elmo writes this morning, last week he had that really interesting chat, look to the left, look to the right. Got me thinking about the definition of a pessimist. This is clever. Got me thinking about the definition of a pessimist. That's one who looks both ways before crossing a one-way street, which is funny. Very funny. Tony Mack, I was fortunate to go to AFL Grand Final. I thought Kylie was really good, but not maybe as good as I expected. Not many of the crowd was singing along, but then I watched the recording at home and it was evident it was a quality, first-class, coordinated, well-considered, large-scale production. Well done, Kylie. It's a good point. I wonder how much is actually produced for the stadium, in this case the MCG itself. And how much of it is actually produced for the TV coverage? My suspicion is, without knowing, it's really done for the TV audience, more so than maybe the 100,000 that were at the MCG on Saturday for the AFL Grand Final, where Brisbane got up and had a really good win over the good people in Frio. But then you look at the audience, and I think I got a note from Channel 7. I mean, the audience was a record-breaking audience, and they do all sorts of numbers around it. But suffice to say, 4.5, depending on timing, you know, the other side of 5 million viewers. So you've got to say those things, those concerts, those productions on the ground are really designed for the home viewer. Or the viewers that are watching it, not necessarily the ground. Bob in Sydney. Morning, Bobby.
15: Good morning.
0: Morning.
15: Well, I'm a true blue Sydney boy.
0: Good boy.
15: Born and bred.
0: Born and bred. Sydney. Which part of Sydney, Bob?
15: I was born in Paddington Women's Hospital.
0: Oh, yeah, wow.
15: My mum was chasing the Yanks when they first moved in for R&R.
0: Of course.
15: 1944. And, of course, they all had a good time, so did the girls. And the girls took all their money off them. And guess what? They also left a little surprise.
0: Oh, Bob.
15: But, according to my mum, he was killed in action, so they said. I think she got a Dijon letter. That's the way they get rid of the problem, don't they?
0: Well, I suppose so. I hadn't thought about it, but probably.
15: Yeah, because I never saw no evidence. There's no pictures. There's no real story except, well, your father was a Yank.
0: Did you have a name, Bob? Was there a name that you knew of?
15: Adopted. I got adopted name.
0: Yeah, I know. But were you ever known of what his name was?
15: Oh, I managed to find a name which I couldn't research. My mother was the bigamist. She'd been married four times, never got divorced.
0: Really?
15: She might have been between us too. Really? A good time, girl.
0: Was that unusual for the time, or was that just a...
15: Oh, look, if you were a drinker, you were a smoker, and you were looking for a new provider, you just hung out in a pub, you found one, and you used him up, got his money off him and moved on. That's what it was with the good time girls.
0: Did you ever question that with your mother?
15: Nah, you couldn't question her. I ended up in a truancy school. I hated school. I went to Darlinghurst The guy's name was Canard, and he used to show the duster at you.
0: Yeah.
15: He was pretty good at that.
0: Yeah,
15: and there was boards all the way around the room, and you had to write whatever he wanted you to write for 100 times before you could leave class sometimes. So why would you want to go to school?
0: Yeah.
15: I used to wag school.
0: So you didn't care for it?
15: Anyway, I ended up in a truancy school. Best thing that ever happened, because I learned to be kitchen hand. I learned to be gardener. I'd go with the man in charge. There was 130 kids in this house. It was called Englewood Oradu by a Barrel. There was two houses on two big blocks. And they had their own farm, their own school, sports grounds, the whole lot. I used to chop the wood. I used to get the coal. I used to help load the truck. So I grew up learning how to do things.
0: Yeah.
15: So naturally, as soon as I was 14 and 10 months old, my mother called out my son could be helping me, and they had to release me from the home.
0: Oh, really?
15: She got me by the ear and marched me up to Sergeant's Meat Pies. They were on the corner of Burton and Palmer Street. They took up the whole block. It was a four-story house, a factory, and they had their own mechanical workshops in there. They had the packing department. They had the bakery. And they had the cake floor, the pie floor. And the very top floor was where all the admin was and the showers and so on. And what do you think I did? Because I escaped from my mother eventually, I lived in a single man's block of rooms across the road. And they could call me up at any time to be spare man if there was someone short. And you know what my job was? Cooking the donuts, making the cream, the cream buns.
0: Yum.
15: I was part of all of that.
0: Yeah.
15: The lamingtons, honey rolls, the jam rolls, the custards.
0: And how long did you serve in that particular?
15: 5 years. I did a 5 years apprenticeship. Oh. I went to the Eastern Suburbs Technical College. I dug out the papers the other day. So I completed an apprenticeship, and guess what I did in between all that? Took on other jobs. I'd stand behind any tradesman, and I'd intimidate them by watching them. They'd say, what are you doing? I said, learning to do your job. They'd say, oh, do you want a job? I said, yeah. They'd say, when can you work? I said, right now. First of all, how much are you going to pay me? Those days it was in shillings and pence and pound notes. So you negotiate a price, and before you knew it, he was asking you advice.
0: So, Bob, were you able to, through those years, were you able to make a reasonable quid?
15: Look, I run to the bank every time I had money in my pocket.
0: Yeah, well done.
15: I bought the first motorbike when I was eligible. I bought the first car. I laid money out of interest.
0: Good on you. Clever.
15: Yeah, I used to make sure I didn't drink. I had no vices except chasing girls.
0: Nothing wrong with that. How did you go?
15: I used to go fishing in what they call the Merck, which was the sewer outlet at Malabar. And I'd sell the fish to the Maltese women down in down the bottom of the hill. We call that the Woolloomooloo. And I got to know all the bad people as well.
0: Oh, bad.
15: It was a great life growing up. And you know what? I can hardly wait to sit down and start writing all these books.
0: Oh, Bob, you should.
15: The only thing is I've got to learn to get the computer under control.
0: Well, you've learned about other things, Bobby. I'm sure you'll do that with a computer at some point.
15: What about the smart tellies that don't want to keep connected?
0: Don't start us, Bob. Don't start us. Bob, I need to fly, but I got to tell you, you tell a great yarn, and there would be many memories, and it would be well and truly worthwhile documenting.
15: Remember Sideshow Alley?
0: Oh, yeah, people would remember that fondly, Bob. Good on you, Cobby. You keep in touch with the program. Thank you. That's Bobby's in New South Wales. What a great storyline. Beverly, W, morning.
16: Morning, Ian. Good morning. It's that school where that gentleman was sent to sounds quite good.
0: It does.
16: Set in the countryside where they were taught practical skills.
0: Mm. Yep.
16: Yeah. Actually, I think prisons should be called healing sanctuaries.
0: Well, yes. I mean, you'd think there's got to be a better expression than prison.
16: Yeah.
0: Yeah.
16: Well, anyway.
0: Somewhere, somehow.
16: I was going to say, today there was a quiz on the internet, so I thought they asked age and sex, so I decided to be a 30-year-old male.
0: How did that go?
16: Well, I don't know if that's why I got such questions as I love to be seen as someone who takes charge. Do you think that might have anything to do with it?
0: Well, gee, what was the question?
16: Oh, you have to say, you have to agree or disagree. I love to be seen as someone who takes charge.
0: And what would you have said to that, yay or nay?
16: I said strongly disagree. I don't like to be actually seen as anything.
0: There's a lot. Oh, surely you would. You'd like to be seen as something, Beverly, surely?
16: No, I don't aspire to be being seen as anything. I don't aspire to be seen as taking charge. I mean, once I did take charge of a book club, but no one else did. But no, I didn't like that question at all. And what was funny is you had to give your name and email address. So since my email address starts with Bev, so I said my name was Bevan.
0: Clever.
16: Bevan, a sort of a male name.
0: I'm always worried when that randomly they ask for those sorts of details. You've got to be a little bit circumspect.
16: Well, I didn't give them any. Well, anyway, I didn't bother about that. So it was really quite funny when they said, "Well, Bevan, we have your information."
0: That's funny. It is. Good on you, Bevan. Nice to talk.
16: Yeah, okay. Thank you.
0: Bye. 133-693. Text line. Look at them. Never going to catch up this morning, are we, Jay? Look at them all. 0477-693-693. For our Perth and Brisbane listeners, 133-882. Don't leave us here by ourselves. Love to hear from WA and what the feeling is after the weekend. Feedback is a gift. And in Sydney, good morning to you. 131-873. For those at 2GB, I'm Tony McManus. Good morning.
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0: I guess as a broadcaster, I'm nothing if I don't share a little bit with you, but I just thought I would, only because it was so...

0: the document, and they then said, look, it might be best, it might be best. They encouraged to make an appointment and go and see the doctor about low iron levels. So until now, I haven't really talked about it, but I just thought I'm sure there would be other people around Australia who, for whatever reason, find themselves having low iron levels. What does it mean? If you can tell me, I'd be fascinated to find out. According to the review here that Jay's just handed to me, where the body does not have enough of the mineral iron to make hemoglobin, a protein in red blood cells that carries oxygen from the lungs to the rest of your body. Are you feeling, so the common symptoms, have a listen to this. Feeling tired, weak, exhausted all the time? Well, no, not really. Shortness of breath or dizziness? Well, no, not really. Pale skin? Have I ever looked pale, Jay? Anytime you're ready, Jay, have I ever looked pale?
1: You're fine,
0: Thank
1: Tony.
0: You. Thank you. Trouble focusing on remembering things?
1: Well.
0: Yes.
1: I'm in that basket too.
0: So trouble, yes, I think so. Trouble focusing or remembering things.
1: Mm.
0: That's become apparent in the last, I reckon, earlier this year. I started to go, ooh, I don't remember that.
1: Mm.
0: Brittle hair, dry skin, or spoon-shaped nails? No.
1: No.
0: Main causes? Heavy premenstrual periods. Well, I don't think that's an issue. Not eating enough iron-rich foods, digestive conditions, celiac disease. Oh, there you go. Am I pregnant? No. And then there's all sorts of diagnosis and treatment. But I just thought there'd be other people who have been through that, what they call low iron levels. And what do you do? Or do you just take, I don't know, some more tablets? Mel in Nowra, morning.
2: Oh, hi, Tony.
0: Hi, Mel.
2: I grew up on a dairy farm in the Southern Highlands of New Barrel. Mm. Went to a little school where there were only 23 children.
0: In the entire school?
2: In the entire school, yeah. One teacher taught all the classes. I was 4 and a half when I started school. I used to walk a mile to school on my own.
0: At four Mum and a half, took me the first, five.
2: Yeah, Mum taught me the first day. Drove me in the car the first day, but after that it was, you know, walk home and take yourself the next day. And it was fabulous. It was a great, it was like being in a big family because the teacher really looked after you. He had slippers in the winter. You went to school in your rubber boots and took them off at the door and put your slippers on. We had a tuck shop once a month, not every day, but once a month when we could buy stuff. It was just the best life for a child to grow up because you had, I didn't have brothers and sisters at home. My sisters were all older and they'd left home, but I had all this family at school to make up for it.
0: What a great story. And you went right through in that school until year six or beyond?
2: Year six, yeah. I finished in year six and went to the local high school where there were 600 children. That was a bit of a culture shock.
0: I'll bet.
2: Yes. A Barrel High School, there was 600.
0: To go from a tiny school where you'd been all your life and then all of a sudden you're faced with 599 other students, none of whom you would have known.
2: No, not one of them.
0: Yeah.
2: I wanted to be a teacher going through primary school because I thought that was such a great job. And when I went to high school, it was so scary of all these kids. I thought, nah, I'm not doing that.
0: What did you end up doing?
2: I ended up being a horticulturist and a psychologist later on.
0: Fantastic. Tell me about the horticulture.
2: I started off selling plants at Wollongong markets for a couple of years and was doing quite well. So my husband gave up his job and we bought a little nursery for a few years. A few years after that, we bought some land down the coast and started a wholesale nursery. And then a fairly big retail nursery in Nowra. So right from little beginnings to employing about eight people.
0: Fantastic. And so you were able to make a dollar?
2: Oh, yeah, yeah. And Graham Ross, you know Graham Ross?
0: Of course I do. Well, I don't know him, but I know of whom you speak.
2: He was one of my teachers.
0: Wow.

0: Well, you couldn't find a better person for that.
1: No.
0: A TAFE.
1: Yeah. A TAFE in Wollongong, yeah. Well, in Ryde. He was in Ryde, yeah. Went there for a little while.
0: Well, I'm not a great gardener, but there'll be people right across Australia who are gardeners, but I've been a great supporter over the years of various campaigns around those that do garden. Sea Soul would be one, and for a long time, Sea Soul were a very important part of this network, as you know. And because that was it's a great way to look after your plant, even if you're not a gardener, if you have those sorts of products available to you, a little bit of product like that is amazing.
1: Yeah, and Nutrog now.
0: And Nutrog is the one that's really captured the imagination.
1: Yeah, they've got some amazing products.
0: Which is based in South Australia, I think, isn't it?
1: I'm not sure where they're based, but fabulous products. And I've still got a big garden and a vegetable garden. And use all their products.
0: What do you grow?
1: In the vegetable garden?
0: Yeah.
1: Oh, everything.
0: Everything.
1: Yeah, spinach, tomatoes, capsicums, onions.
0: Oh, beautiful.
1: Everything. Sweet
0: peas?
1: Potatoes, cucumbers, peas.
0: Oh, yeah. And why are they so better, Mel, than the ones you might pick up at the shops?
1: Well, I think mine are better because I don't use pesticides.
0: Yeah.
1: And I just use organic fertilizers. So I know what's gone into them. They're nice and healthy to eat.
0: Yeah. And
1: they do taste better.
0: And they do taste. I was just about to say, they even taste better.
1: Yeah, they do.
0: Particularly peas.
1: Probably because they're fresher.
0: Exactly right. Mel, it's lovely to talk to you. I hope we get to do it again at some time.
1: I'm really enjoying your show.
0: That's very kind of you, Mel. Thank you. It's all about the great stories like you and others come on the program and do that. To boost your iron levels, ride the Ferris wheel regularly. Thank you, Phantom. I don't think that's necessarily the answer. Tone, you need to eat more vitamin C with your food, more chicken, meat, eggs, fish to lift those iron levels. Well, I do eat a fair bit of meat. Do eat eggs. Had scrambled egg yesterday. And had a piece of steak early last evening, so been doing that. So it's just interesting as to why it's popped up. Oh, maybe it's just the age group. I don't know. Anyway, I will touch base with the medicos and find out. But I've got to say, for about 36 hours, I was set back with thinking, really? Really? Because I don't feel poorly. Probably a little weary, but that's, everybody gets weary at a certain point in life, and particularly when you're working overnight. So the sleep during the day, whilst pretty good, first 6 hours, then bit of a normal afternoon, and maybe another hour and a half before coming back in here during the week. Regular sleep during the weekend, doing a fair bit of exercise and walking, love all that. But I'll keep you posted. Thank you for all those lovely people sending messages. Wherever you are around Australia, come and join us. 133693 for Sydney. Hello. 131873. What number did I give before? 0477693693. And Sydney is 131873. For Australia overnight, good morning.
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0: G'day, Tone. Same news for my bloke, says Sharon. Hello, Sharon. Same news to my bloke. Slightly low. Told him to eat. Told him to eat or just disappeared. Told him to eat more meat and have another test in about 6 weeks. Another one. To boost the iron levels, ride the Ferris wheel regularly. Don't quite understand that. However, I'll go with it anyway. Tony, Kylie may have been good, but it is a sporting event. Tone, to get your iron level up, drink Guinness high in iron. Excellent, Jeff. There you go. You've made my morning. Not that we really needed an excuse to have the occasional Guinness. Ross in Brunswick, morning.
14: Morning,
0: Roscoe.
14: I have had that problem with my iron level being low.
0: And what happened, Ross?
14: Well, I had a blood test when I saw a doctor, and she said my iron level was very low and that I had to go to the hospital and have a blood infusion.
0: Wow. And what were the symptoms for you, Ross? Did you have any?
14: Not really. I didn't think anything. I'm 65 and I didn't think anything of what they said, but because the blood test come back, she said, sent me off to the hospital. I just went for a few hours and had a blood infusion, and then just went along like that. That was all. And then I had a fall in a few months' time, and they said when I was in hospital, they gave me another blood infusion. So what you're doing with donating your blood, I think that's what's keeping up that supply and stuff like that. And
0: yes.
14: My doctor said, oh, here's some tablets. She said, make sure you have plenty of iron in your menu, meats, like everyone else has been saying, meats and things like that, and chicken and stuff like that.
0: And do you feel any different now, Ross?
14: No, I just feel the average sort of thing. Just that I sometimes nod off on the chair quicker than what I used to.
0: Yeah, well, don't we all? And there is great joy in that. I say it's a joyful time to be able to nod off, like the President of the United States. You just nod off.
14: Yes, I just got to ring up and say that's what I did. And I go out and things like that and sit out the front and get a bit of sunshine like that out from where I live and stuff as well. So, but she said, go and get steak. And I said, she said, make sure you got steak. And I said, well, Yes, but I'm on a pension. You can't afford to have a lot of that sort of stuff sometimes.
0: Yeah, that's the thing. I mean, you look at some of those big cuts of meat now, and you know, depending on the style, you could be looking at $80, $90, and $100 a piece.
14: You know what the worst is I go to the supermarket and I see lamb shanks, and I can remember when lamb shanks were that cheap.
0: They were.
14: Years ago. Yeah. Now they're about $9 to $10 by themselves.
0: I know. Ross, you look after yourself. Keep in touch.
14: Thank you very much for calling.
0: Okay, mate. Bye. Leo on the road again. Morning.
15: Good morning.
0: What's the mood of the meeting?
15: It's not too bad. It's slow, but it's okay. In Ireland, many years ago, pregnant women were given vouchers for a Guinness a day because of the iron content.
0: Is that right?
15: Yes.
0: Might slip into it. There's an excuse. For breakfast? Is it going to be a breakfast beverage?
15: No. I don't think so.
0: So,
15: unless they made a non-alcoholic one.
0: I guess the distinction is, Leo, for my hours, the hours that I work, and I'm sure people right across Australia that work crazy hours as well, does my body know that because it's, let's assume for a moment it's 6 o'clock in the morning, that it's probably not a great idea to have a Guinness, for example? How does it know?
15: Good question, because you're going to bed straight after. I've never done it, but I know it's exactly what you mean.
0: You work overnight as well.
15: Exactly.
0: Yeah.
15: But I sometimes go out for lunch, and I'll have something at lunch, and that helps me sleep.
0: Yeah, very good point. Yeah, gee, don't we just love that afternoon snooze?
15: Yes. Well, no, mine's an actual sleep until I get up again at 9 to start work.
0: And so you would have a good solid 7 hours plus?
15: I try for 8, but I usually get about 6.
0: Yeah, there you go. And then you just find it difficult to get a bit more? Or?
15: Yeah, always. Yeah. I think that's natural, unfortunately.
0: Maybe because of we're no longer 16 or 17 where we could sleep all day, Leo.
16: Thank you, mate.
0: Yeah. Happy day. Thank you. Jump in the car. You've got a passenger by the sounds of it. I'll let you go, Leo. Good to talk to you. Thank you. Just for the record, one of our previous prime ministers, you say, Steve, excellent, also went to Canterbury Primary School in Sydney, namely John Howard. Great tip. Thank you. Tone, Lockie Neal, should he be allowed to play in the grand final? Yes, only because that's what the rules and regulations allow it to do, by the luck of. Good morning, Tony and Jay. I have similar blood results. Put more pork on the fork. Broad beans, excellent as well. Good on you, Pete. Pete's there in South Australia.
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11: At Tone, do you drink much alcohol? Drink a little bit of wine on the weekend, but beyond that, not really. Another one says, morning Tone, similar blood results. You do need to put more on that fork. More pork on the fork. Pork, really? Thank you. It's Australia Overnight. Good morning.
10: News is next. 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
12: Hello, I'm Chris McCarthy. Authorities are stepping up Australia's response to the escalating H5 bird flu outbreak, with more than 650 detections now recorded across the country. A six-week advertising blitz is underway to better educate the public about the signs of bird flu and how to protect their pets. Federal Agriculture Minister Julie Collins says it's about staying as prepared as we possibly can.
13: The fact that we've been able to detect the bird flu from its very first moment it arrived and as it makes its way across the country shows what a strong system Australia has in terms of our biosecurity. And again, I do want to thank the Australian public for their role in that. They have been tremendous.
12: A Senate committee has called on the heads of OpenAI and Anthropic to front a public inquiry. The Greens-led committee claims the public deserves transparency about recent data intrusions into Medicare and US government agencies. The opposition has cautioned against a strained relationship with the companies, arguing Australia needs to work alongside them. Tehran says it's waiting for a definitive response to its proposal to reopen the Strait of Hormuz. In a post on social media, Iran's foreign minister says only a negotiated solution can end the conflict. It comes after the US president told reporters he would not support the current proposal. Donald Trump says Iran only wants to negotiate because it's vulnerable.
14: And what they want to do is immediately open the Hormuz Strait. You know why? Because they're dying. You know why they're dying? Because they have no money coming in.
12: Counter-terror officers are leading an investigation after a major incident was declared at a UK Air Force base, which has been hosting US bombers engaged in the Iran conflict. Five men have been arrested near RAF Fairford under suspicion of explosives offences. Gloucestershire police evacuating a number of nearby homes as a precaution. A Queensland police officer is being hailed a hero after chasing down a man accused of stabbing him in the neck in Brisbane. A 35-year-old has been charged with two counts of attempted murder over the incident. Two officers are in hospital in stable conditions. Tourism operators say regional areas will suffer without migrant workers. The federal government will rein in the numbers of backpackers on working holiday visas by implementing a ballot system for second and third year permits. Queensland Tourism Industry Council's Natasha Wheeler says it will devastate operators.
4: In 6 months' time, we actually won't be able to open if we lose the working holiday market. So, you know, there's a particular business up there, 60% of their workforce is international backpackers. That regional workforce coming in, we don't have people here to fill the jobs and with the skills that want to do those jobs.
12: Also making news, the governor of Bangkok has declared the city a disaster zone after widespread flooding. The capital has been inundated after 300 millimetres of rain fell over a 48-hour period.
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12: Newcastle has won an epic preliminary NRL final, Andrew Lucas reports.
15: The Knights have stunned the Panthers 22-14 to reach their first grand final since 2001 in special scenes at a core stadium in front of a 57,000 strong crowd. They battled with 12 men for 45 minutes after Phoenix Crossland was sent off for a hip drop tackle on Nathan Cleary. The Panthers superstar, who started from the bench, was taken to hospital with a compound fracture in his left leg. Sandon Smith was the hero with a double to set up a decider with the Roosters next week. Andrew Lucas at a core stadium.
12: The Wallabies have extended their unbeaten record under coach Les Kiss with an emphatic victory over the Springboks in Perth. Australia holding on to win 42-38 with just 11 men on the field in the final stages. And Fremantle's AFLW side has surged into the top eight after defeating Adelaide.
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12: Checking the forecast around the country. Perth showers and a high of 21 degrees. Partly cloudy in Adelaide before a top of 27.
0: Melbourne. 17 degrees and partly cloudy in Hobart. The chance of frost before a mostly sunny 18 degrees in Melbourne. 19 and partly cloudy in Canberra. Sydney, cloudy and tops of 20 degrees. Showers with a high of 25 in Brisbane. And in Darwin, a shower or two before reaching 35 degrees.
1: This is Australia Overnight with Tony McManus.
11: Very kind text. That's the feedback's incredible. Tone, Guinness can taste the same as Guinness bought in a pub in a glass. I'm not too sure. I've never been really a passionate Guinness one. I have one on the 17th of March and that's about it. But people are saying any excuse to have one? Well, why not? I will. Tone, to increase your iron level, have a look at more oranges, kiwi fruit, usually pretty good. Another one says the chemical element for iron on the periodic table is Fe, which is short for ferrous. Is it ferrous? How do you pronounce it? Hence the phantom ferrous wheel joke. Oh, I didn't know that. Thank you, Steve. Tone, if you eat red meat three times or so a week, you should not be low in iron. Doctor may need to check for signs of not obvious blood loss, maybe. Your doctor should order a colonoscopy. Oh, thanks. To check if this is another reason. Should definitely follow this up. Yes, I will. Thank you, Jan. I promise you. It's on the go. So I've just had a blood test Thursday, coincidentally. So that should be reported back shortly, I would imagine. Trevor in Spotswood. Morning, Trev.
2: Good morning. I just spent four nights up at Sheepyards Flats.
11: How good was it?
2: The weather was magnificent. I come back on the Friday. But cold nights, though. By God, it was cold.
11: Yeah, chilly overnight, but pretty good during the day.
2: Magnificent days. But I tell you what, I've never camped up there. I've camped at a lot of places across Victoria. But I took up some yabby nets and found a spot in the river. It was like a moon crater with all the holes. And I thought, nothing sure, there's got to be spiny back crayfish here. So I went back and pulled up all the other nets and took them up to that one spot. Next morning we went back, and we got the one, though.
11: Just the one.
2: And, but I was talking to the park guy. They said, when the season opened, there was guys went through there and probably cleaned them out.
11: Yeah, good size, Trev.
2: No, he was undersized, but I tell you what, it's a hefty fine. They nearly send you to prison. You have an undersized one of them.
11: Oh, well, you don't want to let them.
2: You say you've got to throw them back. But I love me camping. You know, I've got friends that I go away with, and I sort of had to come back because it was another guy who organised the trip, and we don't get on, and because he doesn't do anything. So I would like to stay up there longer, but it was his trip, so I had to put up with him for a couple of hours in the morning, and I packed up my trailer and come home.
11: Good on your trip. For those that may not know, exactly whereabouts is it around Australia? People might be wondering exactly where that is.
2: It's about half an hour drive in the bush from Mansfield, and I tell you what, coming home on the Friday afternoon, Mansfield was absolutely chock-a-block. It's the main stop going up there. If you go up into Jamison, which I've been up in there camping, up to Bright, it's the main major town before any of those places to do your shopping. But I couldn't believe the amount of people in Mansfield. It was incredible.
11: It's grown Mansfield, hasn't it?
2: Yeah, and then on the drive home, on the what do they call that highway? The traffic going up was just the whole joint up there would have been. They would have been laughing over the weekend.
11: I'll bet. Well, they'd want to do because it would have been a busy weekend for them. Trev, always good to talk. Thank you, my friend. Keep in touch. In Adelaide, Meredith, good morning.
3: Good morning, Tony. Morning.
5: And how are you?
3: I'm well, thank you.
5: Really. I wouldn't worry about it myself.
3: Well, it's not a risk I'm prepared to take, but thank you anyway, Meredith. I'm not worried about it, but clearly there's got to be, further investigation.
5: You know your lovely producer. I can never think of his name.
3: It's Jay this morning. Jay pretty much puts the whole program together for us. He's amazing.
5: He's very knowledgeable too. Because I asked him a question.
3: Not particularly. No, I wouldn't say that. Not particularly. No.
5: Well, I'll ask you the question, if you know.
3: Please.
5: You were talking about old shows that used to be on TV.
3: Yep, we were.
5: I think that was about a week ago. Because it goes so fast for you, though. I can't keep up with it.
3: It does.
5: BT Tinkerbox. My dad worked in an office at BT in Adelaide.
3: Mm-hmm.
5: So we always had to get BT petrol.
3: Of course.
5: You know. But anyway.
3: Bob Dyer.
5: Bob and Dolly Dyer. Oh. And Barry Jones, I asked him if he was still alive, and he said he is. I was surprised.
3: Barry Jones is just an extraordinary person, would be well into his 90s, yes.
5: Yeah. He said he was 93.
3: Born in 1932, so he'll be having another birthday next month. So he'll be 94.
5: What date? 11th of October. Oh, 6 days before mine.
3: Yeah, 11th of October.
5: Yeah, gee, I don't know. Where's this year gone? Tell me.
3: Goes quickly, doesn't it?
5: Do you know how much Kylie got paid for doing that skit she did?
3: Well, when he was on Picker Box.
5: No. I'm talking about Kylie Minogue.
3: Oh, Kylie? No, I have no idea. I have no idea. There would be production costs to put all that together. Not easy. It looked pretty easy, but it's not easy. So
5: I know how much you got.
3: Oh, do you? How do you know?
5: My son told me. I don't know how he found it. He probably looked up the internet. He got $3 million for it.
3: To put it all together?
5: No, that was just for her.
3: Ooh. I'd like to see the basis for that. A, I don't know. I'd be, maybe. I mean, she's an extraordinary artist and whether or not.
5: And you were talking, sorry, I'm jumping because sometimes I'm saying something you cut me off.
3: Oh, I never do that, Meredith. I don't have access to the buttons.
5: Remember Temptation when Tony Barber first started?
3: Yes.
5: Yeah, do you remember one hostess that was on it? You never mentioned her name.
3: Barbara.
5: Yeah, Barbara Rogers.
3: That's the one, Barbie Rogers, yeah. The great Barbie Rogers is fantastic. Meredith, thank you. What a name she was. Charlie, Warrnambool, morning.
6: Good morning, Tony, Charlie. And all the insomniacs out there. I remember when life was a bit of a stinker for me.
3: Because
6: we used to have to start the day by running out the backyard into a little shed and had the original Thunderbox that got emptied once a week.
3: Oh, yeah.
6: And one of my jobs after school was the old man would throw the newspaper at me and I'd have to rip it into strips and then was told to go out there and put it on the hook. Which was the 6-inch nail behind the door.
3: That's right, it was. And we all had that in the day, Charlie.
6: And that didn't change for us until about 1971 because the old man said, you don't own something unless you can pay for it. So until we could afford a toilet and a plumber and get the whole thing paid for in full and cash, we had a Thunderbox until probably early 70s.
3: Yeah, there you go. Which suburb would that have been, Charlie? In Warrnambool?
6: Tarawana.
3: Okay.
6: Tarawana in north of Wollongong, probably about 8 km, and tucked behind Coromel, and Balgown, tucked between Coromel and Balgown, where Gardner came from.
3: Okay, right.
6: Wayne Garten, yeah, he came from. You're down Victoria, aren't you?
3: Yeah, of course.
6: Probably unfamiliar.
3: Yeah.
6: So, yeah, Wollongong, basically, the Illawarra. So, yeah, northern suburb of that. And back then it was pretty, you know, the 1 acre block on the Fibro house. We still had coal fire stoves. We still, you know, one fireplace to heat up the whole place, and that was usually the coal fire stove in the kitchen. The houses were that small. Mum, yeah, brother, two sisters and three brothers sleeping in the same room. Mum and dad sleeping in the other, all that sort of stuff. And, yeah, every day if something had to go, night or day, it was out there, and it was one of the, it still burnt in my memory, and I thought it was a miracle when I realised there was a thing called flush toilet, and it put me off camping for life, basically, because, you know, went camping a couple of times, and all of a sudden I went, no, I can't handle this memory, I can't do this, so no, you cut camping out of my life completely.
3: Charlie, so, did you have a stove at home at that point, and how was that powered?
6: We actually had in our, I'll tell you, we in our bathroom, we had a copper cone that cold water used to go in, and my mum used to have to light a fire underneath it and then run the hot water into the bath.
3: Yeah, and what about a stove for cooking?
6: The stove for cooking was a coal fire for a while until it went electric, because as we, the old man eventually knocked down the old house and sort of modernised in the late 70s, so we sort of got that sort of a house then, which was pretty flash at that time.
3: Yeah, of course.
6: And, yeah, burned Italian. It was one of those cathedrals. And but for a long time we sort of lived in that old primitive, you know, back in Italy sort of style on the farm. And thinking back on it, it wasn't pleasant at all. It was, you wouldn't invite your mates over or anything like that.
3: Well, not today, though, Charlie, but at the time, we didn't know. It was just like, it was just family, and it's, everybody was in the same proverbial ship.
6: But I will say this, when it comes back to TV shows, I would recommend everyone get on YouTube, and this might sound really crazy, but hear me out. Go back to Gerry Anderson doing those puppet shows. Go right back to the first ones in the 50s. He wrote those shows with the idea of being 100 years in the future, and he started in the 50s. We have most of that technology here today, and we're debating the other side of it. It is fascinating viewing because they go through everything we have developed, from voice control, living in space, talking around the world, video chat on. I mean, Dick Tracy had a video phone on his wrist, if, you know, the video watch to get his reports and report in. All this was all there, and we just went, oh, yeah, this is entertainment, and today we're sitting there going, is it really that?
3: Yeah, Charlie, you're absolutely right. When you think about those shows all those years ago, it was almost predicting the future in many, many ways. Good to talk to you, Charlie. You keep in touch. Passing Parade, Johnny DeRemus. Good morning.
7: This is John DeRemus with the Passing Parade and the story of a condemned man. On the morning of May 2nd, 1960, a man was put to death in the gas chamber of San Quentin Penitentiary, California. His name was Carroll Chessman. For 12 years, he had been fighting a battle to stave off his execution. A battle that proved to be a losing one. I'll be back with the story after this message.
8: Tarek. Bubbly, bubbly, Tarek. 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Oh, thank you, Jerry. 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
7: In 1940, a psychiatrist who examined Carroll Chessman reported that, though well above average intelligence, he was a confirmed, irredeemable criminal psychopath. At the time, he was 19 years old, a product of various reform schools. In May 1941, he was sentenced to 16 years imprisonment for a series of armed robberies. Released on parole in December 1947, he had once resumed his criminal career and was arrested 2 months later following a clothing store holdup. Far more serious charges were leveled against him, however, when he was identified as the Red Light Bandit, a gunman who had been preying on young couples in and around the city of Los Angeles. The most serious involved a 17-year-old girl who, it was alleged, he had carried off in his car and attempted to rape. Though he strenuously denied this and other charges to do with sex offenses, he was found guilty and sentenced to death on 2 technical counts of kidnapping. Accordingly, in July 1948, he entered cell 2455 in San Quentin's death row, where he was to be confined for the next 12 years, waging a battle that is unique in the annals of legal history. It was a battle that was made possible largely by chance. The court reporter at his trial had dropped dead before being able to transcribe a shorthand record of the proceedings. Another reporter had been assigned to complete the job. And this seemingly inconsequential fact was seized by Chessman as the basis for appeals right up to the United States Supreme Court. He argued that the record of the trial as prepared by the new reporter was not a true one. It took 4 years for the case to reach the Supreme Court, only to be rejected. Undeterred, Chessman lodged fresh appeals on other grounds. At the same time, he wrote a book, Cell 2455, Death Row, which was published in 1954 and turned out to be a bestseller. In the book, he claimed the police had framed him and pictured himself as an underdog fighting against all-powerful authority. Late in 1957, he scored a notable legal victory by securing what was virtually a new trial because of doubts over the contested transcript. But on February 28, 1958, Judge Walter Evans of the California Superior Court ruled that there was no evidence of a miscarriage of justice. The condemned man and his lawyers continued to file new appeals, but one by one they were rejected. In 1960, it seemed that all legal avenues to save Chessman had been exhausted. After 7 reprieves, the date of his execution was set for the 20th of February. At the last minute, he was again reprieved for 60 days. But it was only a matter of prolonging the agony, and on May 2nd, he paid the supreme penalty. Our time is up till we meet again for another chapter in the Passing Parade. This is John Doremus. Thank you so much, and goodbye for now.
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11: I know. Is it just me? Are these radio serials from the past? I feel like I started an audiobook halfway or started watching Home and Away last week. I know. Well, it's the national program, so we have a serial for which people wait and wait and wait. Leanne, morning.
18: Morning, Joan. Quickly, I read that frequent blood donations often deplete your iron.
11: Where did one read that?
18: Better Health Victoria. Isn't it every 6 weeks you give blood?
11: No, not even close. I'd be lucky to do it three times a year.
18: Okay. I've had iron problems before.
11: I've been doing it for a long time and worked very closely with Lifeblood in Perth, yeah. And there's never, ever been mentioned as an issue.
18: It could, yeah, well, you can take iron tablets daily or get an iron, if your doctor suggests an iron infusion, they write a script for it. But kale and spinach and red meat, yeah. And you've also got to eat vitamin C to absorb iron.
11: Yeah, which do now. So suffice to say, I will be talking tomorrow or the day after with the great Gerald Quigley and have a chat and get some feedback as well.
18: Yeah, fair enough. Mm. All right. I'm off to bed.
11: Thank you, my friend. You go and have a nice sleep. Are you happy and well?
18: Yes, I'm doing well. I've got my orientation from a job in the morning or late this afternoon.
11: Oh, exciting?
18: Not really.
11: Oh.
18: It's a cleaning job, but I can't say where.
11: No, don't, nor should you, but at least it's something on the horizon.
18: Oh, yeah, I'll be working 5 days a week, 2 hours a day.
11: Yeah, indeed. Well, keep posted. Let you know. All right, thanks. Melbourne right now, just over 7 degrees, mainly sunny day, beautiful, top of 18 degrees. Brisbane, hello, going for a top of 25. Thank you. 18 degrees, top of 25. Perth, just over 12 degrees, 21 in showers. So showers in Brisbane and Perth. There you go. Partly cloudy in Adelaide, 14 degrees and 27. And in Sydney, there you go. Thank you. 14 degrees, Jay. You make me laugh. 14, nearly 15 degrees, cloudy with a top of 20. That's what's happening in your part of the world. We've got plenty of time for your calls. What's happening? I did have my little sheet here and it's disappeared. What can I tell you about today? Lots of birthdays and things and we'll do that next. It's all part of Australia Overnight. Good morning.
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11: Monday, 28th September 2026, King's birthday in WA, playing catch-up footy. Nice to have your company. Brigitte Bardot would have been having a birthday today. Of course, she died last year, Brigitte Bardot. French actress, animal rights activist, discovered by Roger Vadim and became his wife. She was 18 at the time. In 1952, their marriage only lasted a very short period of time. I think they got married in 52. 57, it was all over Red Rover. Starred in And God Created Woman back in 1956. For many years, she devoted her time to the animal liberation movement. In 88, she bought 110 animals from a zoo near Paris. She wrote the book A Cry in the Silence. It was about the mistreatment of the elderly, the abuse of public money, the horror of abattoirs, and the pointlessness of military service. Brigitte Bardot, much loved. Ben E. King, wow. Ben E. King, US singer, great lead vocalist from The Drifters. The Drifters, Ben E. King. Last Dance for Me, two biggest solo hits in 61, Spanish Harlem, Stand By Me, did a great version of Stand By Me. Just wonderful. Is this the track that I said have a listen to this from? Slow Horses. This is quite incredible. And the artist is known as Alexander? Christoph. Just known as Christoph. Thank you. Just Christoph. First name Christoph. Here Comes the Rain Again. Listen to this incredible arrangement.

It's a remarkable pace. For those that happen to be enjoying slow horses, I think they've just started Series 6. But that is fantastic. Christophe Hajot, often credited alongside Bad Nomad, but Here Comes the Rain Again, which was the old Eurythmics song. Unrecognisable in many, many ways. So I just thought I'd share that with you. Other bits and pieces today I can tell you. Sydney Opera House opened on this day, 1973. There would be people listening in New South Wales who would have been there. And the joy that that has brought people from a

0: into receivership and then on the market, the year 1998. Bits and pieces. Stand by. Cereal coming up in your world. People love the cereal. If we don't play it, we get so many phone calls. That's why we play it. But thank you for that. It's simply called Man in the Mist. It's next, and then plenty of time in the next hour for your feedback calls. You can do that for those in Perth and Brisbane, 133-882. For those in Sydney, 131-873. And everybody on the text line, so many texts, I'll have a read of those during the serial. 0477-693-693.
1: Apparently, a proper radio ad needs a professional voice actor and some somber music to remind you that what you're hearing is important and to really pull on the heartstrings.
2: We're not doing any of that. No paid actors, no music. Just the two of us having a genuine conversation, which is what Bear is all about.
1: See, the funeral industry has always operated a bit like those radio ads. A lot of pomp with very little substance. Polished showrooms, mahogany coffins, and the quiet suggestion that the more you spend, the more you love someone. And to be honest, in many cases, that suggestion isn't even a quiet one.
2: After hard losses of our own and experiencing the cost and complexity of funerals firsthand, we left our careers behind and set out to change the way Australians say goodbye, starting with the funeral parlour itself.
1: When you think about it, funeral parlours are a rather odd thing. 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All this before the next appointment starts.
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10: The following radio serial is a work of fiction. The characters are portrayed by radio actors reading a script. Some episodes may contain material which some people may find offensive or upsetting. 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
0: The Man in the Mist.
11: A moment of great tension. Inspector Gleeson and one of his men in the little terrace house to which we had followed Carl Bloor when he was alive. Now the inspector, in the room of the woman who had been with Carl Bloor, had found two brown paper parcels. Even before they were opened, the inspector told the woman what they contained.
12: Isn't that right, Miss Clark? £5,000 in 5- and 10-pound notes?

0: Or what's left of it.
1: You had no right to search my room.
0: You saw the search warrant? I'm not the parcel sergeant.
2: Yes, sir.
0: And now, Miss Clark, will you tell us how you came by this money?
1: You're so sure it's there, aren't you?
0: Perhaps you've helped yourself to some. I don't know.
2: £10 notes in the slot, sir.
0: And you'll find the £5 notes in the other parcel. Well, Miss Clark, what about telling us the truth for a change? You took this from Carl Bloor's room. You were there on the night he died. In fact, you killed him.
1: You can't prove it. You can't prove a thing.
0: I can, you know. You were seen by a man at the top of the stairs, remember? Now come along. Tell us what really happened. It's going to save a lot of time.
1: The swine. He deserved to die.
0: And you killed him.
1: Yes, I did. He promised to marry me, see? He promised to marry me, and then... But I read it in all the papers. He was already married.
0: A bigamous marriage, as far as the lady was concerned. Although what she did in ignorance.
1: Anyway, when I saw that, I got suspicious. Never did quite trust him.
0: And you've known him for some time.
1: But in the first day he arrived from South Africa.
0: And yet on the last occasion when we were here, you said he picked you up and had taken you to the enchilada restaurant.
1: It was none of your business. It was nobody's business except ours. But you're right. I had met him before and I fell for all that foreign la-di-da. He told me he was getting some money out of a business here and that he was going to take it back to South Africa and he promised to marry me and take me with him.
0: And what has made you so bitter?
1: After I read what was in the newspapers, I tackled him and he got real nasty. Wouldn't even discuss it. And he said it was all over between us.
0: And what did you do?
1: Early in the piece, he borrowed 50 quid from me. That's what he did. And I made up my mind I was going to get it. I remember that he told me that he had this money hidden in his room. He didn't say where, but he mentioned something about a loose floorboard. So around I went on that night when he died.
0: Was it late?
1: About 11.
0: How did you get in?
1: I had a duplicate key. At the beginning, I used to come and go just as I pleased. That's how it was then.
0: And what happened in Mr. Bloor's room on that night?
1: I asked him for me dough. He reckoned he didn't owe me anything. Then I said I'd start screaming and bring the place down. Well, that changed his tactics. I'd accused him of being on again with that woman he married. He told me I was wrong. Reckoned that she came up there with a gun and tried to shoot him. Tried to talk me round then. He even showed me the gun she threatened him with.
0: And then?
1: I was listening real quiet-like. He thought he had me swallowing the lot, but I was watching him. And I saw him put the gun down that chest of drawers near the window. We talked a bit and then I asked him again for me 50 quid. And when he said no, I grabbed the gun.
0: And you shot him?
1: I didn't mean to. I just told him that I wanted what was mine. That was when he went to the Arden place. Pulled up the floorboard and took out one of them brown paper parcels.
0: And then?
1: Well, I was mesmerized seeing all that brown paper coming off and seeing all them notes inside. 10 quid notes, all of them. But I was so taken by that I didn't see him come sidling up to me. Next minute, there he was, grabbing the gun, and we were fighting for it in the middle of the room.
0: And you shot him?
1: I didn't shoot him. He deserved to die, but I didn't mean to do it. Gun just sort of went off while we were fighting. Then he fell down looking at me. Sort of surprised look. I knew that he was dead. I saw the packages there, so I grabbed them and opened the door.
0: You saw a man on the landing?
1: That's right, yes, I did.
0: And he recognized your orange and white dress.
1: I slammed the door straight away. I knew I had to get out. I was frightened about the noise the gun made, and I knew I must make a run for it. Then I opened the window and remembered the little shed just underneath.
0: So that explains the open window.
1: I listened for a bit. Made up my mind that nobody was rubbernecking around. Then I climbed through the window onto the roof and let myself down to the lane. But I didn't mean to kill him, Inspector. Please believe me. Maybe he deserved all he got, but it all happened when we were fighting for that gun.

0: I can hardly believe it, Harry. Home. We've come home.
1: The happiest day of my life.
0: Oh, darling, I never thought we'd be here together again.
1: And now we can carry on just as though this dreadful thing had never happened.
0: No, Harry. Things won't be quite the same.
1: Oh, but Carl Bloor is out of your life. You have nothing to fear.
0: I'm different now. That's what I mean. I appreciate my home much more. I appreciate the feeling of living here with you. And perhaps the greatest change is that I love you more than I ever did before.
1: That's how it is with me, too.
0: When you think you've lost somebody you love, that's when you know how deep your feelings are. I think I would have died without you, darling.
1: Oh, we have a visitor. Our first visitor now that we're back again. I'll go.
0: There's no need to. You seem to forget that even though we haven't been here, things have been going on just the same. Mrs. Gunn and Sally.
2: Thank you, Sally. I'll find my own way.
1: Oh, Nadine's voice.
0: I rang her as soon as I heard the news. She was so thrilled, so happy for us both.
2: Anne, Harry.
0: How nice to see you, Nadine.
1: Nadine, you're our first visitor.
0: Oh, Nadine, what beautiful flowers.
3: I had to bring a housewarming present. Oh, let me just stand here and look at you both. Oh, it's still too good to be true.
0: That's the way I feel.
3: And to think that only 24 hours ago we were all frantic.
1: And now we're going to carry on just as though nothing had happened.
3: Except that Anne will need a long, long holiday, surely.
0: Oh, no, of course not. I'll be reporting for duty at the shop first thing tomorrow morning, Nadine.
3: Oh, you don't mean that.
0: Yes, I do. I want to feel that this hasn't changed my life.
3: Oh, how wonderful, Anne. It's been wonderful having you with me.
1: You love that shop, don't you?
3: It's my life. If I were cooped up with George in that awful flat, I think I go out of my mind.
0: You have absolutely nothing in common, have you?
3: Only Ben, and he can't live in London because of his chest. But George is so mean. Nobody could live on the money he allowed me. And as for the housekeeping, well, I just wasn't able to manage on the allowance, and that was that.
1: You know, it always did puzzle me why you ever married George Eliot.
0: For the same reason I married you, darling. Security.
1: And you've got it.
0: Ah, but I didn't think I'd get everything else that goes with it. A lovely home, a beautiful boy, and love. But, Harry, I don't know what they're going to say on the stock exchange now.
1: I think everything's going to be all right, Anne. I was talking to the chairman late yesterday afternoon. It seems that you didn't do such a dreadful thing after all when you married me. Carblow was missing, believed dead. Apparently there's a legal point there.
0: What, meaning that the marriage was considered sort of...
1: Null and void, something like that. Anyhow, everyone understands, darling.
3: Of course they do.
0: All except Lady Elliot.
3: Oh, Lady Elliot, the old dragon. Sorry, I shouldn't have said that. She is my mother-in-law.
1: Oh, she isn't an old dragon, really. After all, she was making a trust fund for the children, as far as she's concerned. Anne?
0: Yes?
1: I think I can fix it. What's left of that money will be handed back to you by the police, won't it?
0: After a while, yes.
1: Well, in the meantime, I'll increase my overdraft and pay the $4,000 immediately.
0: But that won't pacify Lady Elliot. Look what I did to her.
1: Well, I'll explain your state of mind. She's difficult sometimes, but if we act quickly, I think it might make all the difference. And she likes you, Anne.
0: Used to like me, you mean?
3: I wish she liked me.
1: Oh, she does, surely.
3: Oh, no, I'm a daughter-in-law, and that makes me a declared enemy. You could have seen how she behaved when she came into my antique shop.
1: Oh, I know she doesn't approve of that.
3: She calls it a junk shop, if you please. And yet if she only realized I had to start up the business so I could have some money to spend. George squanders every penny of his income at that club.
1: But you've told Lady Elliot this, surely.
3: Tell Lady Elliot that her son is a spendthrift and a pompous old bore? Don't be silly, Harry. She'd order me out of the house. Anyway, let's drop the subject of dragons and their habits. Let's talk about Anne and Harry Elliot and the happy ending.
1: The happy beginning, Nadine. We've our two lives before us, and it's a wonderful prospect.
4: George, oh, George, darling, what brings you to Hampshire?
5: I'm fed up, Mother. Fed up.
4: Oh, I knew something must be wrong to see you arriving in the middle of the week, dear. Well, what's the matter?
5: Nadine, the flat. Might as well be living in a hotel.
4: That's what I've always said, George. It's disgraceful the way Nadine runs your home. As a matter of fact, she doesn't run it at all.
5: I come home at night and where is Nadine? In that blasted shop. In the morning when I get up, she's gone. The shop again. And I have to mess around in that kitchen, get my own breakfast. What's a fellow to do, Mother?
4: Well, you wouldn't listen to me years ago when you met her. I always told you it was a great mistake to marry a young woman, a man of your age. You should have had more sense.
5: Well, anyhow, I've come down here for a day or two to get a decent meal and a little understanding.
4: Oh, you poor boy. Oh, George, it makes my blood boil when I think of that young, energetic girl messing around in a dirty shop all day when she should be keeping a decent home for you. Now, you'll have to do something about it, George. You must.
5: Well, what can I do? She used to come to heel when I held the purse strings. Now, this confounded antique business...
4: But it was your fault in the first place, dear, financing the thing.
5: Well, I didn't exactly finance it. I merely guaranteed her bank overdraft.
4: What does that mean?
5: Well, it means that the bank advanced her sums of money on my guarantee, and that's how she's able to carry on the business.
4: Oh. Then why don't you withdraw the guarantee?
5: Withdraw it?
4: Well, then there wouldn't be any overdraft, would there?
5: Good heavens. Oh, this is something I never thought of. You're quite right.
4: Then you cancel that overdraft at once, George. Cancel it at once. And then your rebellious little wife will have to shut up shop and come to heel.
6: I wonder how I would have felt had I been able to overhear this conversation. A critical one as far as my future was concerned. However, I was blissfully congratulating Anne and Harry on their return home, believing with them that there was a wonderful future for all three of us.
7: We're here to share stories, swap opinions, and keep across everything happening in this great city.
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0: I love this text here that says, Tony, my iron levels went down Saturday afternoon, fourth quarter of the grand final, but for some reason, everything was fine.
1: I collected it.
0: What a satisfying cereal, almost as good as listening to the Kevin Porridge Express or the Hall and Oates, O-A-T-E-S. Thank you.
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3: Hello, I'm Chris McCarthy. Primary support for a federal One Nation government has overtaken Labor and the Coalition in both New South Wales and Queensland, according to new polling. Pauline Hanson's party recorded a 36% share of the vote in the Sunshine State, 11 points clear of Labor in the latest news poll. The minor party was least popular in Victoria on 25%. The heads of OpenAI and Anthropic have been called to face a Senate inquiry after cyber breaches by rogue AI agents. The Greens say tech leaders must answer to the public after an OpenAI bot accessed a number of government agencies, including Medicare. Deputy Prime Minister Richard Marles has told News 24 it shows the urgent need for better guardrails for tech firms operating in Australia.
4: It shouldn't ultimately be the safest technology in the world, but that requires a lot more work, and what we've seen in the last week highlights that. Whilst the impact, as I said, was minor, the seriousness of it is that it is a very significant warning.
3: Five men have been arrested in the UK on suspicion of explosives offences near an Air Force base home to US bombers engaged in the Iran conflict. Bomb disposal crews were seen examining a number of vehicles near RAF Fairford in the country's southwest. Neighbours to the base have been evacuated from their homes. Local resident Julian has told the BBC he was told to leave in the early hours of the morning.
5: What's concerning, there were three police cars in the drive, all flashing lights, and we saw a lot more police cars on the way out, so it was certainly worrying and not knowing what it was about. He said he couldn't give any further information.
3: Iran's foreign minister says a negotiated solution is the only way to end the conflict with the US. It comes after US President Donald Trump publicly rejected a proposal by Tehran to open the Strait of Hormuz. Mr. Trump told reporters the seven-day peace plan requiring the end of a US naval blockade was not acceptable. Efforts are underway to better educate Australians about the signs of the H5 strain of bird flu and how to better protect their pets. The federal government is launching a six-week advertising campaign to try curb the spread of the virus. Victoria is likely to adopt Jack's Law no matter who wins November's state election. Both sides of politics have committed to giving police power to search anyone in public for weapons using handheld metal detectors. The law is named after Jack Beasley, a Gold Coast teenager fatally stabbed in 2019. Also making news, a shark spotting drone has helped identify a man struggling in the water on the New South Wales mid-north coast, and a Scottish grandmother has earned a Guinness World Record named the oldest female Fortnite streamer on Twitch. 78-year-old Kath Bowie has been live streaming her gaming sessions for 9 years.
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3: The Knights will face the Roosters in their first NRL Grand Final since 2001. Newcastle defeating Penrith 22-14, a man down in the second half. Sandon Smith scoring two full-field tries has credited his team with the win.
6: I'm so happy to be here. It comes from the coaching staff, the young Kaelin, our skipper. Mate, we have full confidence in what we're doing here, and it's paying us back now, mate.
3: The Broncos are through to the NRLW Grand Final after smashing the Titans 20-8. The Wallabies have defeated the Springboks by 4 points in Perth, and Fremantle boss Joe Brereton is backing the use of Wharfy time despite its apparent supercharge of the Lions in the AFL Grand Final. Brisbane kicked 4 goals in 5 minutes following the activation. And Collingwood has secured its first win of the AFLW season, defeating GWS 34-25.
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15: Checking the forecast around the country. Perth, showers and a high of 21 degrees. Partly cloudy in Adelaide before a top of 27. 17 degrees and partly cloudy in Hobart. The chance of frost before a mostly sunny 18 degrees in Melbourne. 19 and partly cloudy in Canberra. Sydney, cloudy and tops of 20 degrees. Showers with a high of 25 in Brisbane. And in Darwin, a shower or two before reaching 35 degrees.
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0: Coming up in this hour, Roger Sutherland will be here. Roger Sutherland, a long-serving police officer in Victoria, best part of 40 years, and these days specialises in the idea of those of us that work overnight. Fascinating study. Having said that, we received this amazing email. We'll explain it coming up in the next half hour when Roger arrives. But it dealt with the pressure that is put on families around Australia, which for the most part goes unacknowledged, of people that work overnight and the pressure that that puts on family life. Got an extraordinary email, which we'll talk about in the next half hour of the program. You won't want to miss it when Roger arrives. You'll be able to join the conversation as well. Well, 133693, you can send a text. For those of you that have family members that do work overnight, night shift if you like, 0477693693. The challenges around that. Anyway, we'll underline all that with when we read the email out to you. I think you'll be enlightened as I was when I read it yesterday. Marky Stahl, morning. How was the weekend?
16: Yeah, not bad, Magga.
0: Not good? Does that mean not good?
16: No. Let's just start with the Western
0: Highway. Hang on a second. Slow it down. No rush, Mark. So when you say not bad, does that mean not good?
16: Well, Saturday was nice and warm, so I got some work done up in the shed.
0: Good on you.
16: And then, right, let's get on to the other side. Western Highway still closed between Stool and Dadsworth Bridge. Truck fell over, not looking too good. This is on Police Eye Watch page.
0: When was that crash? That was on Friday, wasn't it?
16: Nah, road shut.
0: Say that one more time.
16: It popped up this morning, an hour when I wake up. I wonder why I had a good sleep.
0: For the national, I'm just curious about the national alert because I got no idea what we're talking about, Mark. So this was a crash that happened when?
16: Early, Sunday, Monday.
0: Well, today's Monday.
16: Road still. Yeah, between that timeline, I don't know. I slept through because there was no traffic. Couldn't hear any traffic on the Western Highway. That's all I know. That's all that's being put up on the police page.
0: Oh, okay, right. Thank you.
16: All right, simple as that. I may stand corrected, but that's all I know, and it doesn't look good. You there?
0: Yeah, listening. Yeah, waiting for the next bit.
16: Yeah, well, that's all I know.
0: Okay. So that Dadsworth Bridge, I'm just having a look on the map there. That Dadsworth
16: Bridge. Big koala.
0: Big koala at the front. There's a motel in there, isn't there?
16: Yes. Mm. Yes, yeah, a bit of a touristy thing.
0: It's very much by itself.
16: Correct. Mm. Correct. Yeah.
0: Not much else is there.
16: Exactly. Yeah, an 80K zone.
0: Is it through Dadsworth, is it?
16: Yeah, you can't do 100 through Dazzle. Yeah, they drop the limit down and then, yeah. And then you've got the overtaking lane going west out of Dadsworth.
0: All right, okay.
16: Yeah, the zigzag going east out of Dadsworth, yeah.
0: It's a pretty straight run, though.
16: Yeah, well, I think someone fell asleep and tipped the truck over. I don't know the whole. That's all I know. That's all the police put out, police medium and so forth. That's all I know. But, yeah, I noticed they were talking about the grand final as a sellout.
0: Say that one more time.
16: They were saying the grand final had a sellout crowd.
0: At the MCG?
16: Yeah.
0: Yeah, it was over 100,000, I think.
16: Yeah, but how could it be a sellout crowd when there was one vacant seat in the VIP section with two melons sitting on it when Kylie was singing?
0: With two what sitting on it?
16: Melons.
0: Two melons.
16: Two melons. I don't think Kylie wanted a certain person there.
0: We got a full moon tonight, Mark. What are you talking about?
16: No.
0: What are you talking about?
16: Obviously you don't remember that segment at the lodge with Nikki Osborne, where she asked the question. And it came up, Kylie, Rhonda Birchmore, and he turns around and says, oh, definitely Kylie. I'm not going to go into the profanities about it.
0: I've got no idea. Marky, I've got to tell you, my friend.
16: I have no idea what you're talking about.
0: You're making some vague reference to an interview that took place some time, which was blown completely out of proportion. It gave it far more credibility than it required.
16: I know. But, yeah, there was one person missing and I wonder why.
0: Sorry, again, you're being really cryptic. So who was missing?
16: Well, I don't want to get barred from the station if I say it, and you don't want to go to jail on that boy.
0: No, I don't. Marky, thank you. Julian in Armidale, good morning.
14: Good morning, sir. Remember, he's of the Anti-Football League by veteran late columnist Don
0: McCoy. Yeah, it was a huge column. It was mandatory reading, wasn't it?
14: Hey, we went to the same doctor's surgery in Melbourne. A lovely man. Did you ever have the privilege of meeting Keith Dunstan?
0: No, I didn't. I walked past him several times. He'd be sitting there reading a book not long before he passed away. But yeah, he did.
14: Many books he wrote. And he was also in Sydney papers too. He's definitely on the Herald, on the Sun.
0: Yep.
14: And then they moved to the Age. I'm sure he might have been interstate. Can you check that?
0: No, I can't. But there was a very famous column in the Sun where he, I think the page was called A Place in the Sun, wasn't it?
14: That's right.
0: A Place in the Sun.
14: Mm. Now, I think that John McMahon was the original host of on 3UZ's program on Sunday morning, and they used to have the gongs. And I believe that there may have been a few people that got their professional start on John McMahon's show. Can you confirm that?
0: No, I can't.
14: I think it might have been Rolf Harris, but this is no.
0: Really?
14: Who were the people that did get this? Could have, I may be wrong, but he was from Perth, wasn't he?
0: You're talking about Rolf?
14: The late Rolf Harris.
0: Yes, he was. Yes, he was. Yes, he was. Yeah,
14: I'm pretty sure that there were quite a few other famous people. Now, at 9 o'clock came 3UZ Newsbeat with John Ford. I don't know too much about John Ford. He's no longer alive, is he?
0: No.
14: And do you know of how many other people? I think Philip Brady may have hosted that for a while. And it wasn't Paul Macon. Whatever happened to Paul Macon?
0: Paul Macon is doing, when I last heard, he was living in far north Queensland and doing some really interesting projects in the community around. I'm just trying to think which part of far north Queensland. I think up through.
14: I haven't heard of him.
0: Yeah, he's still there. Yeah, and I heard that only. I spoke to a dear friend of his who does some work with him up there 12 months ago.
14: Could you explain to me how come the King's birthday in Perth today?
0: I don't know.
14: Queensland next Monday?
0: Because they have different holidays in the state. There's nothing sinister about that. It's been going on for years, yeah, Julian.
14: For years, and also it's a long. It is a long weekend in New South Wales next weekend too.
0: I think it may well be, yeah.
14: Are we going to bring up next weekend the same old thing of this business of the daylight saving next week?
0: Probably. There'll be a talking point.
14: Now, when was it
0: every year?
14: Originally had it, sorry?
0: It probably will be. Everybody wants to talk about it from time to time.
14: We had it originally in Victoria in the 50s. Now, we got rid of it. Was it Henry Bolte that got rid of it? And was it Mr. Hamer that brought it back?
0: I don't recall the idea. So you're saying it was in the 50s?
14: That they got cancelled. And then they brought it back in the 60s. I think the 50s premier was Sir Henry, wasn't it?
0: We'll just do a search on that for you to confirm. Daylight saving in Victoria would have been, was it around the post-war?
14: No, the 50s.
0: Was it also the same in New South Wales and Queensland?
14: No, Queensland, when I was living in Queensland, I went to school in Queensland for a while. Sir Joe Bjelke-Petersen wouldn't allow it.
0: No, and they've still not had it.
14: And Western Australia have got rid of it. So do you think it's a good idea that we should cancel it altogether or what?
0: What, daylight saving?
14: Yes.
0: Oh, well, I don't necessarily care for it, but it doesn't bother me, Julian, I got to say. I know people love it. There are many, many people that love it.
14: So you've got to work next weekend? Do you longer, 1 hour longer?
0: No, I don't work on the weekend. I don't do the weekend. I do Monday, Tuesday, Wednesday, Thursday, Friday.
14: Oh, of course. What about your people on the long weekend?
0: They've been doing it for years. I mean, it's part for the course, Julian. You're right.
14: Okay, the next thing I want to ask
0: But they get it back they get it back at the end of it when they work an hour less.
14: So
0: I don't know. I have no idea, really. I think that's how it works.
14: Do people have memories of seeing the royal family in Perth in 1954? They went everywhere, didn't they?
0: They got to work where?
14: They went everywhere, didn't they? They went to Perth too, didn't they? The royal family?
0: Oh, I don't know, Julian, where they went, when they went. What year are you talking?
14: 1954 when they first came here.
0: Oh, I'm sure they probably did. There have been many, many visits and tours in that part of the world. Julian, always good to talk. You know what Mark was talking about? Anthony Albanese said that the Japanese Prime Minister had nice, yes, he did, and that he'd like to, yes, he did. Now, if Donald Trump said that, you'd be all over it. Yes, I would be. But I'm not too sure what the point of raising it this time of the morning was. It's probably the confusion. Another one says, what was all that gibber about talking about he got onto the AFL? Regards, Tom. Have no idea. Another one says, what the hell is Mark on about? We think he's lost it. Maybe. I did 25 years of night duty as a nurse, Tony, enjoying the twilight years. M and F now, whatever that means. What does M and F mean? Anybody? Bueller. Now supporting those doing it now. M and F, what does that mean? You'll have to tell me what that means. Iron levels went down Saturday afternoon. I think we've read all those texts there. Stay where you are, Pete. Michael will come to you next for Australia Overnight.
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0: Somebody will just have to remind us, the daylight saving in 42 through 44 as a wartime measure to conserve fuel, electricity and resources during World War II. So Australia and the United States introduced that. The schedule was, is that in all states, Jay? Does it say that? Yes, example, daylight saving. It's convoluted, but doesn't say mention whether it was Queensland. Was it in all states? Western Australia was exempt saving arrangement from 43 to 44 following local representations, but it doesn't mention Queensland during that period of time. You treat Mark like an idiot. Have a good look in the mirror. 420, come and have your say. Come and most of the time, and I've said this before, there are certain contexts, and I have no idea what's being said. Now, whether I'm missing the nuances, I'm not too sure. But in normal everyday conversation, they're not conversations I have. And so I'm only really engaged with people who tell a great story, intellectually can sell a great story and a yarn. That's what makes great talkback radio. Speaking in tongues, I just don't understand. And I'm sorry if that comes across as being out of the loop, but I just am. When it comes to some of those nuances, I apologise for that. Brenda, morning.
1: Good morning, Tony. I just wanted to shed a bit of light on what Marky was talking
0: Please,
1: about.
0: Please, if you will.
1: Okay. The Prime Minister wasn't present at the grand final because he's in the US at the moment.
0: Yeah.
1: The jokes going around were that he wasn't going to appear because of Kylie being there. Due to the fact that with the interview with Nikki Osborne, she asked who he would redact.
0: Like to bonk. Or words to that effect.
1: Yeah, shag was the word that was used. Mm.
0: It was pathetic, really, on so many fronts, Brenda.
1: Yes, it was.
0: It's not even worth considering or talking about. Yeah.
1: Yeah, he named Kylie, and then there was the issue with the Japanese Prime Minister when she presented him with the two melons, and he said, oh, nice melons, and he was holding them in front of his chest, so I don't know how else you're supposed to hold a big melon. He wouldn't have been able to hold them in each hand by his side.
0: Was it a bit of a beat-up by sections of the media?
1: Yes.
0: Of course it was.
1: Yeah, definitely. But I know that's what Mark was getting at with the empty seat at the grand final because of the fact that Kylie was performing.
0: Yeah.
1: So
0: thank you for sharing that. Now I've got the context of it, but the way that young Mark was trying to describe it, I didn't get the what he was trying to say because he wasn't saying anything.
1: You know, Marky, he has his mornings.
0: He does. Apparently he does. Brenda, thank you. In Werribee, Michael, hello.
3: Morning, Tony. Yeah, Mark's funny, yeah. And there was a massive beat up by the massive political beat up, wasn't it?
0: Of course it was. Just crazy.
3: Yeah, she was a comic, and Albo admitted he got sucked into it, you know. But I find you not biased, Tony. Like, look, Trump's had some good things. He's got had some bad things. So I like to see the politician what they give and what they don't give, and then we make a judgment.
0: We do.
3: You know what I mean?
0: Yeah.
3: And I've had a funny weekend, Tony. The football was a beautiful day on the Saturday, wasn't it? Unbelievable.
0: It was a phenomenal game to watch. It was exciting to the very, very end. And, you know, if you happen to barrack for Fremantle, you'd be profoundly and deeply disappointed, as I bet the players were as well.
3: Yeah, I've never seen the way Brisbane came back there the last 5 minutes. Unbelievable.
0: Nothing like seen that. I can't remember anything quite like that.
3: Yeah, I watched Geelong play 87, was 87, that great game there.
0: Yeah.
3: And that was unbelievable, but this was right up there with the Geelong and Hawthorn game.
0: Yep.
3: What happened? Oh, Friday, what happened? I lost my best mate. He passed away. He was 64.
0: Yeah.
3: He passed away at a bus shelter coming back from work.
0: When was that, Mike?
3: Friday.
0: Oh, I'm sorry to hear.
3: So it's really when somebody dies, like you've known all your life or went to school together, you just get that. It's like a bit of a shock, you know. But that was sad, the way he just died like that,
0: From a heart condition, to your knowledge? Or?
3: No. As far as I know, I don't really know yet. So his brother's in Queensland, and I don't know yet. So I just found out from my sister.
0: Michael, I'm sorry to hear.
3: Yeah. Mm. Tony, before I go, there's one thing. On Netflix. I don't know if you got Netflix. It's called Turning Points.
0: New series?
3: It's a series, and it's about the Cold War and what's happened like in the 50s, but a lot of it's about now what's happening in Ukraine.
0: Yeah.
3: How we've let it go, and to be honest with you, I don't know why we didn't give them air support to begin with, because it was an invasion of a sovereign country, you know, but it gets to the details of what happened, what caused it. like, you know, what happened with Putin there, the way with his power. He wants the old USSR back. Yeah. And it's quite, it's developing.
0: Yeah.
3: Like, it's not the way it's been going. Like, a million lives on both sides have been lost already or something, Tony.
0: Exactly right. And so I think that is the narrative, that Putin is looking to recreate what he had pretty much as a younger person.
3: Yes, yes. Yeah.
0: That's the narrative.
3: He was in Dresden. He was in that area in West East Germany when the war fell. And apparently he was so disgusted at what happened. So he's a hardliner with the KGB background. So it's looking very dangerous unless they do something like a civil

0: uprising there because they already poisoned the other guy, Navalny, yep. Navalny. They poisoned him. They poisoned the previous Ukraine leader. He was poisoned. This is all in the actual
1: point. It's just weird stuff. Weird stuff.
0: Very worried about the world, eh, Tony? When, like, and what's happening with America there, like they're trying to get Iran. What do you think is going to happen, Tony?
1: Oh, Michael, don't ask me. Who would know is the answer. Who would know? It's good to talk. I've got to move on, Michael. Peter, Adelaide, morning.
2: Morning, Tony. Hello?
1: Go ahead.
2: Oh, sorry. Yeah. I find Mark fascinating. I share his ideologies on politics, but I won't go into that. Now, pork on the fork is the best way to get your iron levels up.
1: Thank you.
2: I don't eat enough. Yeah. I don't eat enough meat, and consequently, I'm in the same boat as you. I'm not sure about what vegetables except broad beans, but I do know that... I'm more a vegetarian than a carnivore. Is that the right word? When you eat meat?
1: Carnivorous? Do you eat much meat?
2: No. I mean, I might have a schnitty on a Wednesday down at the local pub on Richmond Road, but apart from that, no.
1: What did you call it?
2: A schnitty, a schnitzel.
1: Okay.
2: Dane, I schnitty.
1: What, schnitzel's too hard to say?
2: Well, when we were growing up in the 60s and 70s, Tony, it was you had a pub meal and you called it a schnitzel.
1: Did.
2: Now, do you call it Parmigiana or Palmy in Melbourne?
1: Oh, well, I just call it Parmigiana.
2: Yeah, well, I love one of them too. Anyway, the other thing I wanted to bring up was that this daylight saving...
1: Just on that, Peter, I'd be fascinated to find out what they call it in New South Wales and in Queensland.
2: Yeah. Yeah, I don't know. I did have a few meals on the Sunshine Coast when I was up there 30 years ago. But anyway...
1: Well, you need to go back, I think, Pete. Go for a visit.
2: I'm not driving at the moment. But anyway, what was I going to say? Oh, yeah. I think daylight saving here in Adelaide, South Australia, began in the early 70s, perhaps 71 when I was a teenager. But I don't really care. The only thing I don't like is being dark early in the morning because I get up 3 a.m. every morning to do online surveys, and the benefit of daylight saving is longer daylight at night, I think, don't you?
1: What do you do at 3 o'clock in the morning for a survey?
2: Online surveys. You know, I do surveys. I do Mint surveys. I do My Opinion. I do YouGov. I've got about four platforms. Pure Profile. Don't pay much, but it passes the time.
1: Oh, so it's like work.
2: Well, on a meagre income, you've got to supplement, and that's what I do. I do surveys, yeah. Now, Pardon?
1: Well done, you.
2: They pay $6 an hour, which is like 1970s wages. So, yeah. Now, the other thing is, what are we going to talk about with no footy? Can we talk about the Big Bash?
1: Well, the cricket season not far away, Pete. I got a fly. Roger Sutherland coming in just a moment. The Healthy Shift challenges of being a partner to a shift worker. Say that again. Challenges of being a partner to a shift worker. If you are one of them, want to hear from you, you can call through now. Challenges of a partner to a shift worker. 133693. For listeners interstate, Sydney, hello, 131873. And for Perth and Brisbane, 133882.
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1: Yeah, he's here. Roger Sutherland, a healthy shift, challenges to being a partner to a shift worker. Joining Roger, founder of a healthy shift, creator of Shift Work Champions. Roger is a shift work performance and fatigue specialist. We should come over this side of the desk. With 40 years frontline shift work experience with VicPol, Victoria Police, does some incredible work. It's a big welcome, Roger Sutherland. Good morning.
14: Good morning, Tony, and also good morning to Australia.
1: Good morning, Australia, right across this great nation. So people are listening in Sydney, they're in Brisbane, they're in Perth, Adelaide, and, of course, here 3AW in Melbourne. I sent you a note yesterday, which is well and truly worthwhile talking about. It's a lovely email that came in to me, but I forwarded it to you because it really goes to what you're about. It says, Dear Mr. Sutherland, that's you.
14: It is indeed.
1: Firstly, thank you for your service as a police officer. I appreciate that you're trying to make changes to show first responders how they manage their health, sleep and their day. This is where it gets really interesting.
14: Yes.
1: I am the wife of a retired South Australian police officer, 42.5 years.
14: Yeah. Wow. That's a lot.
1: I'm also the mother of a single adult child who grew up managing her father's shifts, absences and whatever the job threw at her in her young life. Very important point that.
14: Mm-hmm.
1: I'm still managing sleep deficiencies created by a husband working shift work for such a long time. Feel that the management and effects of shift work not only felt by the worker themselves, but also the worker's family. I've seen other police officers' wives experience suicide, alcoholism, breakdown of relationships. I experience long-term health issues, sleep deprivation, considerable stress, the inability to sleep until I heard my husband pull into our driveway, no matter what time his shift ended, is still a factor, even though he was no longer working. Wow.
14: Yes.
1: How powerful is that?
14: Yep.
1: My point is, partners and children are there supporting their family member, but who is there to support them?
14: It's a great point.
1: It's a great point.
14: This is something that, I know Australia won't actually believe me on this, but I write a sheet and I send it in to Jay and yourself before I come in, just as some talking points. And my topic number one is today was literally the challenges of being a partner to a shift worker and what that is like. Because we underestimate it. Now, if I can today, this writer has actually written about

0: Sitting there worrying and wondering,
1: will they come home safely?
0: Are they going to come home safely? Or is that knock on the door going to be the one that I've dreaded since the day you started? Now, remember this too. It's not only police and awful things that can happen to police. Let's look at people working overnight that are working in the industrial sector that could be, they could have an accident at work, because fatigue-related accidents are horrendous, right, and happen a lot overnight. And then we've got people who are paramedics that, you know, you can fall asleep. The most dangerous part of a night shift is the drive home, without any doubt whatsoever. It's not so much the shift. It's the drive home. Okay, I've done the shift. I feel good now. I can make it and drive home. And you become complacent. Mm. And this is where we have some severe accidents. And it isn't until that car pulls in the driveway that you realise, oh, I can relax. And you've seen that this writer has talked about the impacts that that's had with insomnia for her, and also the impacts that it's had with her daughter. So what I want to hear from is, I'd love to hear from people who are the partners of shift workers.
1: Yeah.
0: And can you call us on 133693 and just talk us through, what is it like as the partner being at home? What is it like as the daughter? See, I've got a daughter that's in the police. I've got a son-in-law that's in the police, and I've got a son who's in emergency services, as well as my partner.
1: Are you acutely aware?
0: I'm very acutely aware of what it's like when your children are working night shift. And I've had the knock on the door, but not in that way. But I had a knock on the door from uniform and also worried. And the first place that my mind went was, oh, my God, my daughter.
1: The worst. Yeah.
0: The worst.
1: This letter goes on, my husband has left the police force.
0: Yes.
1: Profound deafness caused by sirens of a police car.
0: Underestimated.
1: True. Yep.
0: Yes, true story.
1: Does that ever get, what's the word, addressed?
0: Well, does it? Yeah, well, it's a work cover thing. So what happens is that that is an issue that as you're driving along, you don't realise that this exposure over time. There's a lot of police members as well that work on firearm ranges as well, gun ranges.
1: Mm.
0: Even though you're wearing ear protection and things like that, that continual exposure to those firearms going off. And you got to remember, going back, you know, we're much better now than we were many, many years ago with how we actually protect ourselves as well.
1: A good person who just says, Kel Richards, odds words, 2GB on a Thursday night with John Stanley. Yeah, he's wonderful, Kel. We're trying to get him on this program from time to time. For saying daylight saving as opposed to daylight savings.
0: Daylight saving.
1: Daylight saving, which is great. Well done, you. Sue Sunbury, morning.
2: Oh, good morning, Tony. How are you?
1: I'm well. Say hello to Roger.
0: Morning, Sue.
2: Hello. Hello, Roger. How are you going?
0: I'm very, very well. Thank you very much.
2: Yeah, you're a shift worker too?
0: I did 40 years of shift work. Lucky for me, stopped about two and a half years ago now.
2: Wow, that's a long time. A long time of shift work.
0: It was.
2: I don't know how you did it, but people do it because it's what you do. It's either you get so used to it, but you write about a lot of things. I did shift work nursing, so I used to call it the graveyard shift.
0: That, absolutely, and it is. and how long did you do that for, Sue? How long did you do your shift work for?
2: Nursing. I did it for nearly 20 years.
0: Amazing. Whoa. Well done. Sacrificing your own health for the health of others is the most selfless thing that I think people can do, Sue.
2: I know. It's a strange shift because when you go to work at night, well, we used to start at 10 at night,
0: yes,
2: finish at 7 in the morning.
0: Yep.
2: So you sort of, you do get used to it, but when you do go to work, everyone's either sleeping in the nursing where I worked, but there's a lot that are awake. But it's a strange feeling when you go because you don't have the same feeling as you when you work in the day because it's busy in the daytime.
0: Yeah, it's very different, isn't it?
2: It's very unusual.
0: And also, Sue, as a female too, did you find it quite difficult as well? Like, I know I've coached a lot of nurses one-to-one, and they really struggle with the night shift as a female as well in particular. Did you find that yourself?
2: In so many ways, yes, I did. Yeah.
1: Yeah.
2: It was, you sort of knew that your family were

0: home sleeping.
1: Yes.
0: And you were sort of a wide awake.
1: Yeah.
0: You'd go home in the morning and they'd be getting ready to go off to school or then off to work or whatever they were doing. And it was like, hi, goodbye. You know, it was like you had that sort of strange feeling between yourself and your family.
1: Well done, Sue. Thank you so much for what you've done.
2: Great call. So, again, going back to you, Roger, if I may.
1: Yes.
2: A lot of these issues like this, the pressure that it puts on family.
1: Yes.
2: For a range of reasons, as addressed, for the most part, is unaddressed by those that run these great operations.
1: No, that's 100%
2: correct. Never gets discussed.
1: No, it doesn't. It doesn't get. Oh, they will stand at the lectern and they will say, "Oh, we have the welfare of our members and we have the welfare of our officers."
2: So it's tokenistic.
1: But the thing is, they don't. There's not enough that's done to educate the actual shift worker on how to optimise their life around it to make it a lot easier for their families. And shift workers today are literally bumbling their way through it, learning from other people, which is why I'm doing what I do today. And the reason why I do what I do today, and I'm developed a new framework, an entirely new framework. And I want to be honest with you. I've written to the Chief Commissioner Bush. I've also written to the chief in Queensland, the chief in New South Wales and South Australia and West Australia to introduce my framework of shift work champions.
2: Feedback?
1: I haven't heard any. Well, no, I only wrote to them on the weekend.
2: Oh, right. Okay.
1: Right. So it's literally on the weekend because I think we don't want to educate people at recruit level in the academy. People need to have felt the impact of shift work. They need to have actually gone out there and done it. It's one thing.
2: But you also imagine the academies right across Australia. Nobody's going to stand in front of a 21, 22, 25-year-old and say, this is what your life is going to look like.
1: No, but you can, but they don't comprehend it until they go back. See, a lot of programs, like in Victoria, they go through the academy and then they go out, but then they go back again after about 6 months or 8 months. They go back again and they do a week and then they go back out. Then they go back in and do another week and then they go back out. That's the time to get them when they've started really feeling, oh my God, this is night shift. This is what it's like. When do I eat? What do I do? But what I want to do or what I'm trying to bring in now is I've developed a whole framework where we champion people in the workplace and we educate them so that they are on shift in real time educating the new people.
2: 133-693, come and join us.
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2: Look at the text line, Roger. The anxiety waiting for a shift worker to come home, is it any different between waiting for, say, a teenager or an adult home to come home child, say, Friday or Saturday night? I guess mums and dads across Australia forever, as we did, had that anxiety for kids coming home.
1: Do you know, I would hate to be waiting for my teenage child to come home.
2: Yeah.
1: Like, it was bad enough when I was doing it, you know, 20 years ago.
2: Knowing
1: what I know now. Or even, you remember, I was out there working at the time and seeing it all and knowing what was going on. So it was always such a worry. But today, I'd be terrified if my kids were out and not around. And you're right, the anxiety would be very, very similar, lying there awake. And you mentioned off air just before this, of, you know, you would go into your parents' room and you'd say, oh, we're home.
2: We're home. At 1 or 2 o'clock in the morning.
1: But you got to remember, your folks were awake waiting for that.
2: Dave and Kew, say hi to Roger Sutherland. Hi, Dave.
12: Hi, Roger. How you going, mate?
1: Good morning, Dave.
12: I've just reapplied to go back to Victoria Police after 20 years away.
1: Wow.
12: And I'm just waiting on a contract to come through.
1: Yes.
12: And
1: as a reservist?
12: I'll be back at the academy, mate, for 26 weeks.
1: Oh, so you're going back full time? You're not even going back as a reservist?
12: No, I'm going back full time. There's a pilot program. I've been verbally offered the role of a sergeant. I left as a leading senior Connie, and I was a detective as well.
1: Yeah.
12: But the skills and experience, you know, I've had for the last 20 years outside Victoria Police have been fantastic. And I can't wait to get back there, mate. I'm so excited.
1: I love it. I love it, Dave. And the fact that you've been out for 20 years, I can tell you from myself, because, you know, I did 40 and I retired, but if I was to go back 20 years, I think one of the biggest things that's lacking in policing today is the experience like what you've got of educating the newer people today, how to drive around, how to catch a crook, how to crawl around factory areas, what to look for, because they just don't know today.
12: Yeah, no, I know. And I think it's probably multifactorial why, but a lot of the skills of communicating with people, you know, one-on-one and talking and meeting people, everything is done online and texting and that, so they probably lack a bit of that. But I'm really looking forward to going and helping some of the, you know, the new recruits and talking to crooks and working the street.
1: Great attitude, Dave. Really love it.
2: Yeah. Just a quick one from me, if I may. What's the reaction to family, friends and loved ones?
1: I was just going to say that.
2: Going back to serve.
12: I've got four kids. The youngest is 17, two are 18, and one's 22, and they are so excited for me.
1: Really? Yeah. Fantastic. Yeah. Maybe they might follow you in as well. They might follow you once they see what you're going through, because if you're going to go through that 26-week program and they're going to watch you going through that, maybe you might motivate them to do the same. Like, my daughter's in. My son is a police call taker and fire dispatcher. My partner is a police dispatcher. And my son-in-law's in the police as well. You never know what you're going to motivate, Dave.
12: Yeah, look, my two daughters may be interested. I'm not sure if my sons will be interested, but I know in particular one of my daughters, but she She's only 18. I think she needs a few more years to just, you know, get out in the workforce and 100%. Learn a few skills and then come in. Yeah,
1: I would make it 25. Well done, Dave. I love it.
2: Yeah.
1: And people like yourself need to go back and help. And with the right attitude, and you've got the right attitude to go back in and enjoy it. And I wish you all the very best.
2: Great call, Dave. Well done, you. Roger, I work 12-hour shifts traveling between 500-600 k's a night.
1: Yep.
2: Partner stresses to the point she tracks my phone
1: yeah.
2: to make sure I'm moving. She doesn't need the stress on top of her brain cancer that she's also dealing with, says Mark. Well,
1: I know a lot of people that are tracking their partners. Now, this is not stalking.
2: No.
1: You know, a lot of people do it, but that creates anxiety in itself. The more we track, the harder it is on our actual bodies. Like, you know, even tracking food, tracking, you know, steps, tracking everything else, it causes us a lot of problems.
2: I've been working decades, 224 roster, 2 day, 2 nights, 4 off.
1: Yep.
2: Need to be militant about that routine. Sleep at the same times, et cetera. Not easy. We'll take more calls coming up. Come and join us wherever you are right around Australia for shift workers or families of shift workers. 133693 for Sydney 131873 and for Brisbane 133882.
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13: This is 3AW.
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2: Rog, you'll stay till after the news what we eat and when we eat. 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
1: Yeah, well, we can do that. 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
2: 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Roger Sutherland's here, a healthy shift. I'm Tony Mack. Good morning.
27: 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When you're ready to sell your home, call Ian Reid Vendor Advocates first. 3AW News.
0: Good morning, I'm Dusty Fitzpatrick. The opposition believes Australia's best defence against the threat of AI is to develop its own capability. The heads of two AI companies have been called to appear before a Senate inquiry days after an OpenAI agent breached a number of government systems, including Medicare. Authorities are working to determine whether the incursions breached law. Deputy Liberal leader Jane Hume has told the ABC our systems must be protected.
3: The best way to do that is to use the most sophisticated AI to fight sophisticated AI. We can only do that if we are a trusted partner of the US and of those big companies in the US, whether it be Anthropic, whether it be OpenAI or others. And in order to do that, we want to make sure that we build those relationships, not threaten them.
0: Anthony Albanese remains preferred Prime Minister according to analysis of news polls despite a surge from One Nation in New South Wales and Queensland. The minor party has overtaken both Labor and the Coalition in both states while trailing narrowly in South Australia and WA. Pauline Hanson trails 45-56 as preferred PM. Five men have been arrested at an Air Force base in the UK on suspicion of offences under Britain's Explosives Act. RAF Fairford in southwest England has been used by US forces to carry out bombing missions on Iranian missile sites responsible for attacking ships in the Strait of Hormuz. Nearby residents were evacuated as a major incident was declared. Iran's foreign minister says a negotiated solution is the only way to end the conflict with the US. It comes after President Donald Trump publicly rejected a proposal by Tehran to open the Strait of Hormuz. President Trump told reporters the seven-day peace plan requiring the end of a US naval blockade was not acceptable. A Queensland police officer is being hailed a hero after chasing down a man accused of attacking him and another officer. The 35-year-old's been charged with two counts of attempted murder over the alleged stabbings near Brisbane. Acting Chief Superintendent Heath McQueen says both officers were hospitalised as a result.
4: The incident, particularly this morning, highlights the type of commitment and courage that our officers demonstrate.
0: And a national campaign has been launched to educate the public on H5 bird flu, including what to do when encountering sick or dead birds. 652 cases of the strain have been recorded across the country, with South Australia and Victoria bearing the brunt of the disease. In finance, the Australian share market forecast to open up 3 points, one Aussie dollar buying 70.2 US cents.
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0: The Newcastle Knights have gone from NRL wooden spooners to their first grand final in 25 years. The Novocastrians defeating Penrith 22-14 at Accor Stadium, despite playing a man down for the entire second half. Three Australian women have played out finals tennis matches in Asia. Craig Gabriel reports from Beijing.
5: Time since 2017, there's been a tour-level final between two Australian women. In Seoul, Kim Birrell, playing her third career final, has defeated Maya Joint for her first career title, 6-4, 6-2, and that'll move her to a career high just outside the top 40. And in Singapore, Talia Gibson unfortunately lost that final to Canadian Leila Fernandez, 7-5, 6-love. It was the first time since 1977 that three Australian women have been in finals on the same weekend. Craig Gabriel, Beijing.
0: And the Wallabies have defeated the Springboks. That's news and sport.
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0: Checking the forecast around the country, Perth showers and a high of 21 degrees. Partly cloudy in Adelaide before a top of 27, 17 degrees and partly cloudy in Hobart. The chance of frost before a mostly sunny 18 degrees in Melbourne, 19 and partly cloudy in Canberra. For Sydney today, cloudy and 20 degrees, showers with a top of 25 in Brisbane, and in Darwin a shower or two with a top of 35 degrees.
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2: Roger Sutherland is here. Sydney, 14.4 degrees, cloudy at the top of 20, morning. Melbourne, just over 6 degrees, mainly sunny though, so beautiful.
1: Feels like it. It feels like outside, it. Outside,
2: chilly. Mm-hmm. Top of 18. Brisbane, 18.4 degrees, 25 and some showers on the way. Perth, hello, 12 degrees, showers and 21. 27 degrees in Adelaide. And 13 degrees right now. Gents, can we read this one? Yep. No one under the age of 25 should be a police officer.
1: I agree with that.
2: Really?
1: I've always said that from the outset. 100%.
2: It says here, this is a really interesting text from Margaret. Oh, for those that are just tuning in for the first time, Roger Sutherland is here from A Healthy Shift. We talk all things to do with shift work and the cons, the pros, the cons of shift work. We'll get back to that in just a tick. This text says, too young, brain not develop, poor reasoning skills, no life experience. How does that age group possibly bring safety and value to community? Is training enough? We'll come back to that. You can answer that shortly.
1: Yep, surely.
2: As for partners of emergency services, workers tracking their other half on the phone.
1: Totally ridiculous.
2: Totally ridiculous.
1: Mm-hmm. Who's got the problem?
2: If you choose those kind of jobs, you know the issues, so don't whinge. Little harsh?
1: Yeah, that's incredibly harsh. Incredibly harsh.
2: Yep. So many people in emergency service jobs are actually the wrong kind of personality. If that is true, then how do we choose? What's the right personality?
1: Well, what is the right personality?
2: Yeah.
1: You tell me.
2: Those not coping with general shift work, cops, ambos, nurses in particular, should best leave as actually high risk and burden to colleagues who don't complain, says Margaret.
1: Okay, can I just address a few of those points from Margaret? First of all, with Margaret, I've always said 25 should be the cutoff, not 18. Even in some states now, I think, now correct me if I'm wrong, we're going into Queensland, but I believe that you can actually start and apply when you're 17 in Queensland. So by the time you turn 18, you can start. Right? That's too young. There's not enough life experience. To do policing, you need to have life experience.
2: Does training shed that skin?
1: No. Training is the training. It's a sausage factory just to produce people and put them out. You're actually learning on the job from colleagues and peers. in the job. You learn the very basics as you're going through the academy, but we're talking about police there. I still think that you need to be at least 25 to do that job. Poor reasoning skills, I think that's probably harsh. No life experience, I agree with that. Now, as partners of emergency services tracking their phones, partners' phones, ridiculous. I agree with that because I think it's disordered. It creates more anxiety. If they're stopped in one place for a long time, they could literally be just talking to someone on the side of the road and that would cause a problem. So I agree with that. I do not agree with so many people in emergency service jobs actually the wrong kind of personality. Maybe not, but it's very hard to sort through. It's a reflection of society. Mm. Like the Victoria Police has got, I think, approximately 18,000 all up members. You're going to get people who are not suited in that. In radio, there's people that are not suited. Everywhere there are people that are not suited. It's a reflection on society today. And shift work is literally high risk and a burden to the body.
2: The idea of a 17, 18, 19-year-old going into something like police work,
1: yep.
2: I mean, it's a bit like even, say, this job.
1: Yes.
2: You know, as a young announcer.
1: Yep.
2: At 20, 21, 22, I had no idea what I was doing.
1: But you're not even worldly.
2: You hadn't travelled,
1: hadn't been out of the state.
2: All I wanted to do was play Racy Records.
1: Yeah, no, really. Oh, come on, Eileen.
2: No, that was some do, some don't. Some girls do.
1: Well, it's the same thing, isn't it?
2: Yes. Right. Come on, Eileen. Thank you.
1: But the thing is, you know, at that age, See, I started when I was 20 and I was so wet behind the ears. Like, I really was. I remember turning up to one of my first jobs and someone saying to me, mate, does your mum and dad know where you are? Like,
2: yeah.
1: And it was literally like they said, yeah, I would say, yeah, of course they do. Like, I'm in the police. Like, but I didn't realise what they were actually implying because I didn't have the maturity to even know what they were referring to. Right.
2: Yeah.
1: And so I would be at work, and I'd be going in sorting really heavy family violent domestics that I had no idea.
2: How are you supposed to possibly intervene?
1: Well, I would say to people, because I learnt verbal judo, and verbal judo is excellent. I would say, yeah, maybe I don't know, but I'm here to help you, so let's try and sort this through. I am here to help you.
2: Gavin in Portland, come and join us. Hello, Gav.
13: Hey, mate. What about truck drivers who drive all night, Matt has been doing it for years and years and years, like yourself?
1: Yeah, absolutely.
13: We actually know the fatigue better than not being smart, but most of the other sort of people, when you're tired, you pull up and go to sleep.
1: But, Gavin, there's regulations around that too, isn't there? Like, you know that you're only allowed to drive for so long before you must stop because of the risk. But they don't have that in any – like, the police don't have that. Paramedics don't have that. Nurses don't have that. Like, as a truck driver, he's allowed to be on the road for 5 hours, then he's got to have a half an hour break. But nurses are expected to go 12 hours. Police are expected to go 12 hours. It's outrageous.
2: Yeah.
1: It is. There's no fatigue management. Fatigue management must be better in all of these services.
2: So what's a shift for most officers around Australia? So a changeover would be, what, 10 o'clock at night, 11 o'clock at night?
1: Majority, 10 or 11.
2: Through until?
1: 6 or 7. 7 or 8.
2: So let's call it 7, maybe 8. 8.
1: Yep, 7, maybe 8.
2: So it's a long shift.
1: And it's through the worst part of your biological rhythm. It's the time when your body is literally forcing you to sleep. And it is the worst. And we've got to remember too, Tony, this 1 in 5 people are shift workers now. And this brings me to the point, who teaches people how to optimize their life around shift work? Who teaches them? Because I know that in 40 years in Victoria Police, I started in the academy and I was taught law, I was taught firearms, I was taught everything. But in the whole 14,500 days that I was in VicPol, and I worked that out the other day, 14,500 days, I was never once taught how to go about shift work, optimise it, how to go about when to eat, what to eat, how to sleep.
2: So there was no verbal conversation around that at all.
1: And there still isn't today. Never. You learn from your colleagues, and this is not just in the police. This is nursing, paramedics, flight attendants, cabin crew, industrial. I can guarantee, I would love to hear from someone out there that can ring in and say to me, no, our work sits us down and every 6 months we go through a program on how to optimise our lives around shift work. I guarantee no one can ring.
2: Nobody will call.
1: I can guarantee no one will call because they just don't do it today.
2: Which has got to be
1: this is the gap that I've identified.
2: Massive price for community.
1: Well, you see, this is the thing. A lot of organisations, Tony, will not spend the money. But have they actually saved the money by not spending the money in education? Because the bottom line is impacted with unplanned leave, staff leaving, fatigue-related accidents, fatigue-related complaints, burnout, low morale. That's where it comes out in the bottom line. If you don't invest in your staff...
2: Which costs millions of dollars.
1: Billions. Yeah, it does. It costs organisations millions and millions. And I know one soldier falls over and then they just replace them with another one. I understand that. But... that soldier's going to fall over as well because there isn't any education on how to actually teach people about how to optimise their life around shift work. And you can with simple strategies.
2: Your calls the other side. Come and join us. So if you might be in New South Wales, 131873, rest of 133693. It's Australia Overnight. Good morning.
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2: I know, in a funny things that people pick up on, close everything at 12 midnight. Everything closes at
1: everything
2: midnight.
1: Everything shuts at midnight.
2: No crime, no police needed.
1: No nursing. While you're in hospital recovering, no one around.
2: Nobody around. No fireys.
1: No fireys.
2: Nothing happens after midnight.
1: No production. Amazon, your delivery's not getting delivered.
2: Nothing.
1: No.
2: No trucks after midnight.
1: No trucks transporting. But, you know, That's one. What was the other one that I was going to read here, which was a really good one too?
2: Let's take a couple.
1: Oh, yes. 5 a.m.'s the hardest.
2: Yeah,
1: a lot of people. Now, I will say this. It's a circadian slump. It's a natural circadian slump in your system. And for those that work overnight, and a lot of people find, oh, it's so cold. Like I came in here this morning and Jay said, oh, I feel really cold. It's a natural slump in your
2: Jay
1: circadian system.
2: Jay said he
1: system.
2: Feels cold.
1: Yeah.
2: Well, put a jumper on. Really?
1: He doesn't want to. No, but what happens is a lot of people do. They feel really cold between 3 and 5 a.m. and there's a reason because it's a slump.
2: Glenn, hello.
3: Oh, good morning, guys. How are you going?
2: We're well, thank you. Well, you wanted to say, Glenn?
3: I just want to say what a very clever idea was with education on working the shift hours.
1: Yes.
3: It's very, very smart. The actual fact, employers would be saving a lot of money by doing that education, because you burn out these people and you lose all their experience with them.
1: Glenn, how can we not? How is it? We are not educating shift workers in shift working organisations. I don't understand it. We give them all the tools to do the job. They know where to go. They know who to report to, how to operate the machine. We give them the policies, procedures, all the safety requirements, and we don't educate them on how to optimise their lives around shift work. We just give them a roster and say, that's your roster. Are you a shift worker, Glenn?
3: No, I'm not. I've had a brother-in-law who did it for many years, and you'd see he's just always tired and just trying to adjust, and then all of a sudden he's on the next shift run, and it blows me away that, you know, education, you know, is not just about how to pull a gun out of a holster or how to put an IV into an arm or anything like that. It's a whole circle and around people's lifestyles as well. And, you know, if you're not managing that, then how can you manage for a better outcome and better performance and in both work and lifestyle and happiness, family happiness?
1: 100%, Glenn. And I believe it's about optimising shift workers' lives outside of their job.
2: Yeah.
1: That's what I do, because when you've got a really good work-life balance outside of your job, you come to work optimal, ready to do the job. Like we're giving police officers and we're giving paramedics drugs. We're giving nurses drugs to administer, doctors working night shift, drugs, and we're giving police firearms. But we're not educating them in fatigue management around that, and we're just allowing them to be out there and doing this while they're really, really struggling and just saying, oh, mate, that's just part of shift work.
2: It's almost, Glenn, who were we talking to?
1: Glenn. It was Glenn.
2: Glenn.
1: Fantastic
2: great call. Thank you, Glenn.
1: Yeah, it was.
2: It's almost neglectful.
1: It's derelict.
2: Cheers.
1: It's derelict. And, you know, there's a new regulation in state in Victoria here, which is the psychosocial health regulations as well, where there is a moral obligation, a written legal obligation now on organisations to do a lot more for their staff around these things.
2: Yeah, lots of great calls. Gemma in Sydney, morning.
4: Goodberry, good morning. I just wanted to make a comment. I've been a shift worker for about 24 years.
1: Wow.
4: With ambulance. And I'm now involved with education for the communications team. So that's our 000 call takers and dispatchers. And we do briefly touch on shift work and look, it could be better, absolutely. But we have developed a program where it's called the Shift Worker's Guide to Wellbeing, and it's something that's available in hard copy or on the intranet.
1: Fantastic.
4: That, our new staff members can access and get a little bit of an idea about how to go about shift work. It's 12-hour days and 12-hour nights, and on the road it can be longer than that if you get that late job. And my experience would be different, so I can pass on my experience and just give advice, but it's really individual, so they would have to work out their own routine. But getting better, because I remember 24 years ago we had nothing like that, so we're trying.
1: Gemma, I love this. I'd love to connect offline in relation to this, because I think what you're doing and the way you're going about it is a credit to you and the organisation with what you're doing. And I have experience with 000 as well, because I worked there for 12 years. So I know the other side of that as well from the police perspective. So,
2: Gemma, if you're still there, Gem, could you send an email to us at overnights, plural, overnights at 3aw.com.au?
1: Yeah, I'd love to connect.
4: Okay, no problem. Thank you.
2: And then I'll flick that through to Roger and Connect, because I think there could be a couple of projects come out of that.
1: Well done, Gemma.
2: Gem, well done. We will do this when we come back. More of your calls. The Brekkie program's getting underway very shortly as well. Jimmy Bartel, Mark Allen, sitting in for 3AW Brekkie. And Heidi Murphy, I think, looking after the show from Tom this morning from 8:30 as well. It's all part of Australia Overnight. Good morning.
0: Traffic. Got something you want to say? You're in the right place. This is Melbourne's own 3AW. Give us a call on 133-693.
5: Good morning, it's Caroline Ferguson from Transport Victoria. If you're heading in and out of town on our freeways and arterials, they're faring very well. And Moreland Road's closed both ways between Sydney Road and Cameron Street until Friday for tram stop construction works. You can detour using Melville Road, Bell Street and Sydney Road, and buses continue to replace trams on parts of Route 6 and 58. Trains on the Upfield line are a really good alternative for you. Also, there are some delays on the Ballarat line due to rail equipment fault. Head to the Transport Victoria website to plan your trip.
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11: As we do, we run out of time. Your favourite 3AW brekkie with Jimmy Bartell and Mark Ellen getting underway. You'll hang around and
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12: A underscore healthy underscore shift. 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
11: Oh.
12: Episode 421, I think I just dropped this morning.
11: 421?
12: 421.
11: When am I going to be a guest?
12: Do you want to be a guest?
11: Not particularly.
12: Okay. Let's see. I come and be a guest on your show.
11: Well, you do, but you haven't asked me.
12: Wow.
11: Thank you. I'll see you.
12: I might not see you next fortnight.
11: Thank you. I'll see you in a couple of weeks' time.
12: Thank you.
11: God willing.
12: Thank you.
11: Jimmy and Mark ready to go. 3RW, Brecky, Heidi, just after 8:30. It's Tony Mack for Australia Overnight.
1: News is next. 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
13: 6 degrees in Melbourne, mostly sunny today with a maximum of 18. It's 5:30. Good morning, I'm Madeline Burke. Three people have died in separate incidents on the state's roads. Last night at Ledcourt, two vehicles collided on the Western Highway. A pair had been travelling in one car. One of four people in the other is in a critical condition. Two people in one of those vehicles died at the scene. Meanwhile, in Broadford, a truck struck and killed a pedestrian in the early hours of this morning. The truck driver is assisting police with their investigation. Five men have been arrested outside a RAF base in southwest England on suspicion of preparing a terrorist attack. A major incident was declared and about 80 homes in the town of Welford were evacuated as a precaution. The US military had been using the base to carry out strikes on Iranian missile sites. US President Donald Trump telling reporters the men arrested were looking to do big damage.
14: An amazing job. We had them under investigation. They were looking to do big damage to our fort, and working with the British worked out great.
15: Were they migrants?
14: It may have been Scotland Yard. I don't know. We worked with a lot of them. We had them under view for a long time, and we got them.
13: Australia's top criminal intelligence body says crime as a service is making serious and organised crime cheaper and easier to access. The Australian Criminal Intelligence Commission says encrypted platforms are allowing people to outsource offences, including attacks, arsons and shootings. It's feared the model is allowing a new generation of digital criminals to become involved in serious offending. And it comes as Victoria Police investigate alleged online platforms used to recruit young offenders for attacks linked to Melbourne's so-called bar wars. New homeowners could be forking out up to 46% of their income on mortgage repayments. The Federal Opposition analysis is as the Reserve Bank prepares to meet with interest rates expected to rise. Rudo Bank is predicting as many as 4 rate hikes in the next year, largely due to global economic factors. Meanwhile, the final budget numbers will be released today, which are expected to show a $6 billion improvement. Federal politics editor Michael Packey.
16: Around this time of year, Treasury releases data which squares the nation's books for the last financial year. The underlying deficit is tipped to be $6 billion lower than predicted in the May budget. But exactly how this result has been achieved is not known as yet. Analysts believe strong commodity exports are likely to be the biggest contributor. The budget result comes as the Albanese government is under pressure to deliver more cost of living relief as the Reserve Bank begins its 2-day board meeting today, which could result in another interest rate hike. Michael Packey reporting.
13: In finance, the Dow Jones is up 478 points, the Aussie dollar buying 70.2 US cents.
1: When Bears started, the funeral industry said easier, affordable funerals were impossible. But 50,000 families later, Bears proved them wrong. Bear, funerals made easier.
13: There's a push for statues honouring Chris Fagan and Lee Matthews to be built at Brisbane's Olympic Stadium. Lions chairman Andrew Wellington says they both deserve to be immortalised in bronze. Meanwhile, Alex Pearce will have scans today on his injured Achilles. Fremantle is hopeful it may only be a partial tear.
1: Wherever you go, take the stories that matter with you. 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
20: Good morning, it's Caroline for Transport Victoria. Following a building fire yesterday in Collingwood, Johnson Street remains closed to traffic in both directions between Hoddle and Wellington Streets. Follow directions of crews. You could take Alexandra Parade instead or even take Victoria Parade. In Coburg, Moreland Road's closed both ways between City Road and Cameron Street for some major tramstock construction works until this Friday until 5 o'clock. You can jump onto Melville Road, Bell Street and Sydney Road. Trains on an uphill line are a good alternative for you.
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13: Mostly sunny today. We're heading for a top of 18 degrees. Tomorrow partly cloudy, a maximum of 24. Wednesday a shower or two, 23. Thursday showers, 22. On the bays, winds variable around 10 knots this morning. Waves below 1 metre. Currently at 6 degrees at Tullamarine, 5 in Geelong, and in the city at 6 degrees. Madeline Burke, Melbourne Zone, 3AW.
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23: 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Welcome to 3AW
11: Brekkie.
23: Good morning, Mark Allen.
11: Morning, Jim. Big shout out to 3AW, the people who operate the station, for giving us plastic cardboard cups and a plastic lid to drink our coffee out of.
24: Jeez, yeah.
11: It tastes so much better.
24: Do you reckon it tastes better out of the cardboard?
11: Well, I want to know why. There is no question in my mind
24: it's the experience.
11: That coffee tastes much better from the takeaway cup
24: than out of a mug.
11: Yep. No doubt.
24: So you're a beer out of a pot or a stubby?
11: I'd prefer a pot, but I'm happy with a stubby. And I'm happy with a mug as well. But I'm just saying it does taste better.
24: Do you reckon?
11: Out of a takeaway cup.
24: Is it tricking your large brain? Well, I wasn't going to insult you.
11: Yeah. Small brain's fine.
24: Yeah, okay. Does it trick your pea-sized brain?
11: Yeah.
24: That you're actually having a takeaway. You're having the experience. Is that what it...
11: Well,
24: doing.
11: I felt like our coffee machine's quite good, the one, to be honest. I mean, it's kind of a 7-Eleven. Yeah, if you go into a 7-Eleven, so it's one of those sort of things. But when you put it in the takeaway cup, it tastes better. I'm certain.
24: You're certain?
11: I'm more than certain. I want an instant poll. 1-300.
24: Oh, geez, you've come in hot.
11: 1-300-999-693. Does coffee taste better out of a takeaway cup? I say yes.
24: The coffee's gone straight to your brain.
11: I've got another question for you.
24: All right, okay. Far away.
11: Kylie Minogue was sensational.
24: Okay.
11: I loved her. She's just so good.
24: You're a big Kylie fan.
11: 58 years old, the gold boots, the thing going around the stadium.
24: You've got your gold little short shorts on today.
11: She was great. So if the AFL goes Australian talent, then American talent, and then Australian talent,
24: who's next up?
11: Who's next up in
24: who's
11: a couple
24: next
11: of
24: in the batting lineup?
11: Who would you like? I don't know who would be next up.
24: Do
11: the granny who would be as good as Kylie?
24: Does Australia try and get trendy like the Super Bowl? Are you thinking?
11: Didn't we have Snoop Dogg last year? That's kind of trendy.
24: I guess that's what I mean. So Dom Dollar.
11: Who's Dom Dollar?
24: He's a big, big DJ. He just
11: six names. Can you give me some Dom Dollar, please? I'd like to know who Dom Dollar is.
24: He's just sold out Marvel about three times this weekend.
11: Yeah,
24: he's enormous. 60,000 fans at Marvel.
11: He's got a little bit of... Who's the coach, the soccer coach on TV? He's got a bit of that about him. Ted Lasso.
24: He looks nothing like Ted Lasso.
11: What do you mean he looks nothing? Have a look at him. Ted Lasso.
24: Because he's got a mustache.
11: Look at those two.
24: He's actually dressed up as Ted Lasso in this part.
11: Oh,
24: yeah,
11: maybe that's why. Oh, yeah, he's good.
24: He's really good.
11: He's fantastic.
24: He's really good.
11: Yeah, he's good. Well, is he Australian?
24: He was actually on the oval with Kylie Minogue. You know when she came down out of the cage?

0: furthest end of the bench and go, do not bother me. Do not bother me. Back to your question, though. If they went...
1: Well, Dom Dollar suits.
0: Yeah.
1: If that's him...
0: Yeah, would
1: lock him away for two years' time.
0: Would they go the younger, hip audience, or would they go to a favourite of yours like Tina Arena?
1: Yeah, well, Tina would be good, I think. I'm pretty sure she'd be good. Maybe it could be Tina and Dom, a bit like, you know, this year was Kylie and Dom Dollar.
0: Fisher would be enormous.
1: Well, give me, can I hear some Fisher, please? Have you got some Fisher for me?
0: That'd have to be the modern, like the real up-to-date music.
1: Yeah, well...
0: So it's whether you're going something that everyone knows and can sing along, or you're trying to build a vibe.
1: Well, I do.
0: Well, it can't be Tones and I. She just got axed from the rugby league.
1: Now, why? Because she wouldn't
0: do her famous song Dance Monkey. There was an argument over the set.
1: I wonder how much cash she's going to miss out on because she won't play the Dance Monkey song.
0: I don't think she's short of a dollar.
1: You don't reckon?
0: If you can argue over a set.
1: Oh, still. Look, if you've got 50 million lying around.
0: 50 more.
1: And someone offered you a million, you'd still make it 51 million, wouldn't you?
0: Yeah. I know we do Buy Friday a bit later, but my Buy Friday has got to do with the rugby league entertainment. I think he'll pull something out of his hat, Mr. Rugby League, put for Landies, where he'll announce, or there'll be a surprise massive guest.
1: So no one knows yet who the replacement is for Tones and I.
0: He hasn't replaced them.
1: Oh, okay.
0: But I think knowing him...
1: Is anyone around? Theater, is anyone touring Australia at
0: the
1: moment?
0: We have these things called private jets. They'll zoom someone in.
1: Yeah,
0: okay. Who's in the region at the moment, in Southeast Asia or New Zealand?
1: Yeah, well, let us know if you can. 133693. Just on rugby league.
0: Rugby league.
1: Did you catch the last half of Newcastle and Penrith on the telly last night?
0: Yes.
1: They were saying, I only caught the last 5 or 6 minutes, but they were saying it was the greatest second half performance in the history of finals rugby league.
0: Well,
1: I can't stop saying it.
0: It's hard. Once he gets inside your head saying rugby league.
1: I can't stop it.
0: It must be a high benchmark. It was an incredible game. But
1: what was the halftime score? Was it?
0: They were down by 8, I think.
1: I don't think Penrith scored in the last half, and they were saying they were down to 12 men for something.
0: Yeah, Newcastle were down by 12 men because they had one sent off for a hip drop tackle, which led to one of the grossest injuries you want to see on the superstar, Nathan Cleary.
1: I read that it was gross. I haven't seen it yet.
0: It's one of those ones you don't want to see.
1: Like a Nathan Brown one?
0: Yeah, his ankle was coming out of his sock, where it compound fracture.
1: You can see the bone.
0: Well, yeah, his leg went that way and his ankle went that way.
1: Right. Like the...
0: Yeah.
1: Hey, did you ever, in your days playing footy, did you ever see someone's bone sticking out of their ankle or out of their leg?
0: I reckon...
1: I would pass out, I reckon, if I saw that.
0: I think the grossest one that I was closest to was in the final, semi-final, against Melbourne. I was at the front of the two ruckmen. Stephen King and Jeff White were coming for the ball.
1: How much did you smash them by before this? You would have smashed the D's back in the day.
0: We won that one by a bit. It was a semi-final, though.
1: Yeah, okay.
0: Both ruckmen sort of tapped the ball, and it was just hovering there in the air, and Stephen King, now Melbourne coach, decided to try and fly kick it out of the air.
1: And?
0: Well, you know how ruckmen wear big fiberglass shin guards?
1: Yeah, yeah.
0: It hit Jeff White flush between his lip and... I guess the bridge of his nose.
1: Did he lose his teeth?
0: If you YouTube it, and I hope it comes through, you can hear the sound all the way up in the commentary box, and that's Jeff White's face. And I was about a metre, and it sounded like a branch was snapping over your knee.
1: Ugh, yuck.
0: So you can, we'll find it, and you can hear the...
1: Righto. Hey, by the way, with just mentioning you, Stephen King, I was at lunch with you and Stephen King.
0: How good is he?
1: John Moncrief, good morning to you. You two were
0: fantastic.
1: No, you're both absolutely brilliant speaking at that lunch. And it was one of those talks where the people in the room were trusted and both of you spoke openly. Here it comes. Oh, Stephen King just kicked him in the face.
0: You can play it with the volume up.
1: Oh, I remember that.
0: Whoa.
1: Look at him. He didn't know what was coming until bang.
0: Have we got any volume on that, Six Names?
1: Did he lose teeth?
0: He actually had a wedding that he had to... His wedding was in 2 weeks' time.
1: That's right.
2: He's okay.

0: because he almost copped the
1: you ready?
0: Force of the Stephen King boot there. Oh, geez.
1: There's the back of my jumper there.
2: So we're sitting 100 metres away from
3: that looked like a UFC legal knockdown.
1: I think that's Andy Murray.
0: It's on 37 at halftime.
3: Channel 10 days, was it?
1: But you hit a little...
3: Oh, no, I didn't hear it, but yuck, that was horrifying.
1: And Mark Thompson in the post-match press conference said maybe Stephen King should have got a free kick because his leg was in danger. That is a correct.
3: He did not.
1: It's mostly sunny day. It's a bit fresh out there at 6. It's going to be a top of 18.
4: 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Keep the conversation flowing. 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
5: Good morning, it's Caroline Ferguson from Transport Victoria. You'll get away well on all our freeways and arterials. They're travelling in and out of town very well. You're making your way through Collingwood. Johnson Street remains closed to traffic in both directions for investigations between Hoddle and Wellington Streets following a building fire yesterday. You can take Alexandra Parade or Victoria Parade for your east-west run through that neck of the woods. And a section of Bulleen Road's closed between Manningham and Thompson's Road over the school holidays for northeast link works. The southbound lanes are closed with detours using Manningham and Thompson's Road. You'd also jump onto Lower Heidelberg, Burke and Doncaster Roads.
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1: Time for Media Officer Catherine McLeod to give us an update from the police.
13: Are you the police?
14: No, ma'am. We're musicians.
1: Good morning, Catherine. Media Officer Catherine McLeod joins us. Good morning, Catherine.
15: Good morning, guys.
1: Hey, police are investigating a home invasion in Truganina.
13: Yes, we are. Our Westgate detectives are investigating a home invasion in Truganina last month. Four unknown male offenders gained access to a property on Fiore Way at about 9 p.m. on Tuesday, 11th of August. Now, once that group got inside, they confronted two of the occupants and a 35-year-old man was threatened with a machete. That group then fled the scene with multiple pieces of gold jewellery and they arrived and left in a silver Holden Commodore, which we've popped out some footage of this morning, and I think you have it on your screen.
3: Yeah. Hey, Catherine, I reckon I hear when you come on more than ever that the suburb Truganina. How much crime is in this particular area of Melbourne?
13: It seems to be a lot.
3: Yeah. Stacks.
13: Yeah. I don't know that I'd move there, let's put it that way.
3: Yeah.
1: And detectives have charged a man after a series of scams?
13: Yeah, absolutely. So our Monash detective charged a man with 9 offences after he allegedly scammed 5 victims over the past 20 months. That 52-year-old allegedly used fake names and businesses to reply to Airtasker advertisements online for building-related jobs. We're going to allege that he scammed the victims by agreeing to carry out those building jobs, taking payments and then not completing the jobs and refusing to offer refunds. Now, between July 2025 and August of 2026, those victims were out of pocket a combined amount of $20,000.
1: What an absolute grub. Thanks for the update there, Catherine. Media Officer Catherine McLeod from VicPol. Speaking of Airtasker, which that gentleman used to scam some people, have you seen the article in the paper, Herald Sun, Crime as a Service? So like an Airtasker app. Yeah. If you want to carry out crimes.
3: So if you're the big wig and you don't want to do the dirty work, you just get kids who will get out bailed, who will get bailed any time they get caught.
1: So it's been used for, as we have seen across Melbourne, all those fire bombings, carjackings, home invasions.
3: If I was a head of a crime cartel, I'd be using that every day of the week. I'd be paying the kids bugger all to do the crime. They get caught, they're out. It's just so simple.
1: Yep, that's in the Herald Sun. We'll give you more what the papers say a little bit later on.
3: I've got Truganina, Hampton Park. Give me the 1, 2, 3 of suburbs that we always hear when we fill in. Truganina, Hampton Park. Give me one more. I reckon, St Kilda. Thank you. 6 names. So there's our 3. So, if you were the police, wouldn't you just kind of target these areas?
1: I think they are.
3: Are you sure?
1: I think they are.
3: I'd like to know.
1: Okay.
3: Because you know what?
1: What?
3: I doubt it.
1: 7 minutes to 6.
4: 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Almost at your destination? 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
5: Good morning, it's Caroline from Transport Victoria. There's been a 3-car collision on the M80 Ring Road. The left lane's been closed off Greens Rebound at the Calder Freeway. In Collingwood, Johnson Street remains closed between Hoddle and Wellington Streets for investigations following a building fire yesterday. You're better off jumping onto Alexandra Parade or Victoria Parade for east-west run. And a section of Bulleen Road's closed between Manningham Road and Thompson's Road over the school holiday for North East Linkworks that are on the go. The southbound lanes are currently closed with detours using Manningham and Thompson's Road. You can also hop onto Lower Heidelberg Road, Burke Road and Doncaster Road.
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1: Marco, before I get to WTF that caught my eye in the paper, you put up an instant poll straight off the bat.
3: Did anyone, six names, did you start the instant poll or not? It started, okay. Can we just go get a few extras?
1: Give the question again.
3: Yeah,
1: we've got 423 votes.
3: Well, we need a few more to get a good sample size. Does coffee taste better from a takeaway cup than a mug?
1: I think it's just tricked your brain.
3: And the answer is yes, in my view, but I don't want to.
1: You are swaying the voters here.
3: No, I'm not.
1: Yes, you are.
3: No, they'll go the other way.
1: Yeah.
3: Either way.
1: 423 votes in. We'll get that over 600 before we get the results.
3: 1-300-999-693.
1: Marco, I read this today, my W2F, TF, sorry. Two Canadians learnt they'd been switched at birth when they were in their late 60s. They both received $250,000 payout.
3: How'd they find out?
1: One of them did an ancestry kit.
3: You find one. How does the ancestry kit find the other?
1: It's a good question.
3: I would like to know.
1: One of the gentlemen was raised in an Indigenous household. The other gentleman was raised in a Jewish Ukrainian household.
3: So you got an Indigenous family and a Jewish family.
1: And the kids had been swapped in the hospital.
3: I wonder if it was an accident or if some rotten bugger did it on purpose 60 years ago.
1: It's extraordinary. So at the same day, 1955, but went home with the opposite parents. They only found out in 2022, and they obviously sued for the mess up and received $250,000 each in compensation.
3: It's a big life change to go from an Indigenous
1: Canada. Yep,
3: an Indigenous family in Canada to a
1: Ukrainian Jewish.
3: Holy moly! That's
1: it's a
3: complete opposite world.
1: It is.
3: Oh, well, they end up okay. Marco, how much did they get?
1: 250 each, grand.
3: Almost worth it.
1: Is that your price? Is that your price for it? You set the line at 250.
3: It's a pretty good payout at 60.
1: It is.
3: You get 250,000.
1: It is.
3: Canadian or US or how much?
1: No, I think it'd be Canadian.
3: Oh, it's almost like the Australian peso, isn't it?
1: Yeah, it's 50 bucks.
3: Canadian dollar.
1: 50 bucks.
3: Maybe it wasn't worth it.
1: Marco, let's get the results of your should we keep it going?
3: Yeah, keep it going just for a little bit longer.
1: You want to keep the get it after news. Madeline Burke's in the newsroom. We'll go to her shortly. But does coffee taste better out of a takeaway cup?
3: Yes. You know it does.
1: No.
3: Even our coffee, from our coffee machines, tastes a hell of a lot better.
1: Do you think?
3: In fact, I don't even want the runner to go down the street for us. I'm happy with that.
1: Don't call Antonio the runner.
3: Does he still run for us?
1: Yeah.
3: Or is it Zach? Josh.
1: You don't even know his name. You're up to an absolute shocker here.
3: Is that his name?
1: Get to know him.
3: Sure, it's not.
1: Let's get to Madeline Burke in the newsroom.
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21: 6 degrees in Melbourne, mostly sunny today, a maximum of 18. It's 6 o'clock. Good morning, I'm Madeline Burke. Three people have been killed in separate crashes on Victoria's roads. Carolee Katsimbanis reports.
22: Two people have died and four others have been injured after a two-car collision on the Western Highway at Ledcourt. It's believed the vehicles collided near Mount Drummond Road just before 7 last night. The two occupants in one of the vehicles died at the scene. Four people in the other car were injured. One is in a critical condition. While in Broadford, a man has died after he was hit by a truck while walking along the Hume Freeway shortly before one this morning. The truck driver stopped at the scene and is assisting police with their investigation. Carolee Katsimbanis, Melbourne.
21: Police have released CCTV of a group of armed defenders and a getaway car following a violent home invasion in Truganina last month. Four male offenders forced entry to a home on Fiore Way on the 11th of August, confronting a man and a woman in a hallway and threatening the man with a machete. The group rummaged through a number of rooms before fleeing with multiple pieces of gold jewellery. It's understood the group arrived and left in a silver Holden Commodore. More than a dozen crews are battling a large factory fire at Tullamarine. The blaze started at around 3 this morning. It is being treated as suspicious. Australia's auction clearance rate has slumped to a 10-week low over the weekend. Experts say the AFL Grand Final, combined with expectations of a fourth interest rate rise, kept buyers away. It comes as federal opposition analysis is predicting new homeowners could soon be forking out up to 46% of their income on mortgage repayments. Counter-terror officers in the UK are leading investigations after a major incident near an Air Force base hosting US forces involved in Iran. Five men have been arrested on suspicion of explosives offences after a tip-off about three suspicious vehicles travelling towards RAF Fairford in England's southwest. Around 85 homes were evacuated as a precaution. Assistant Chief Constable Richard O'Cone says emergency services are well prepared for situations like these.
0: Work to establish the full nature of this incident is ongoing, and we are in constant communication with our partners both locally and nationally. In particular, we are working closely with our partners in counter-terrorism policing.
21: In finance, the Dow Jones is up 478 points, the Australian dollar buying 70.2 US cents.
20: 3AW Finance for Harvey Norman Deal of the Week. Hyacinth fridges from just $499. Go Harvey Norman, Melbourne's kitchen and laundry appliance specialist.
21: Levi Ashcroft made the flight home to Brisbane after missing the fan day at Brunswick Street Oval yesterday morning. The party continues in Queensland this week, with a fan day being held at Lions headquarters tomorrow. Ashcroft admits he was a bit worse for wear yesterday morning.
2: A little bit dusty, but it was a very good night.
6: Like, does it ever get old?
2: No, I don't think so. Hopefully we can do this every year.
6: It means everything to all of us. I really appreciate all the support we get from Brisbane and, you know, the whole state, even Queensland.
21: Fremantle's football boss is backing in the club using Wharfie time again in the future. After the activation was triggered on Saturday, Brisbane kicked four goals. The Dockers kept scoreless. And Australia has suffered another loss at the hands of South Africa, going down by 32 runs in the second one-day international series. The Aussies bowled out for 333. That's the latest news and sport.
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24: Good morning, it's Caroline Ferguson for Transport Victoria. Our freeways and arterials are still faring really well. Just look out for a collision if you're on the M80 Ring Road heading east towards Greensboro. The left lane's being closed off due to a collision. In Collingwood, police investigations continue. Johnson Street remains closed between Hoddle and Wellington Streets. You're much better off taking Alexandra Parade or Victoria Parade for your east-west run due to a building fire on the weekend. And from V-Line, coaches are replacing Ballarat line trains between Ballarat and Bacchus Marsh due to rail equipment fault.
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21: Mostly sunny today. We're heading for a top of 18 degrees. Tomorrow, partly cloudy with a maximum of 24. Wednesday, a shower or two, 23. Thursday, showers with a top of 22. On the bays, winds variable around 10 knots this morning. Waves below 1 metre. Currently, it's 6 degrees in Meadow Heights. It's 4 degrees in Chelsea and in the city, 6 degrees. Madeleine Burke, Melbourne Zone, 3AW.
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3: That's funny. Oh, no, Wharfie time.
10: We're not going that bad, are we?
3: Oh, jeez. You've invoked Wharfie time already, Damo. That doesn't make sense.
1: No, I have nightmares about it.
3: Yeah. I reckon...
1: No, they can't play it again. The whole point of Wharfie time is to lift, and
3: it didn't work once. Worked every other time.
1: It didn't work in the most important time in the history of their football club.
3: I reckon they'll keep it going.
1: No chance.
3: If it's a close game round one next year... They'll play it.
1: Do you remember when Collingwood won the 1990 Premiership and they buried the Collie Wobbles?
3: Do I remember? Yeah.
1: That's what they need to do to Wharfie time. They need to take an anchor and they need to wipe it all over Optus Stadium, then take it out to sea and without a chain on it and just drop it in the ocean.
3: I hope they don't.
1: In the Indian Ocean.
3: I hope they don't. Can I go first?
1: Do you want to do your instant poll first?
3: Well, yeah, okay, if you like. You're running the show.
1: Does coffee taste better out of a takeaway cup? 738 people voted.
3: Not bad.
1: 73% of people said?
12: Nah.
3: They're all mug people.
1: Yeah, 27% said?
25: Yes!
3: Okay.
25: Oh, yes, good buddy.
3: Well,
1: all right, now.
3: I'm the odd one out.
1: You are.
3: I'd like to say well done to the Herald Sun. They've got this wraparound cover.
1: Hmm.
3: And the headline is Give Us a Chance. It's talking about young Aussies on the home front. What they've done is they've put 6 Herald Sun staffers on the front page. And basically they are all resigned to the fact that they'll never own a home.
1: Life renters.
3: Yeah. So well done to the Herald Sun for making it real. And that does when you see just some youngsters on the front page, yep, understanding. You know what the government could do for first home buyers instead of this cheap rubbish they're doing?
1: Mm-hmm.
3: Just no tax for them. If it's 43% for a new home and house package, 43% of that is tax. If that is correct, and I keep on getting told it is correct, why wouldn't you for first home buyers just saying, okay, you don't have to do that? Would you just build your home? You're not going to get a home in the middle of town, but you're going to get it on the outskirts, and away you go.
1: Well, you know the reason why, because government spending is out of control and they need the tax to help pay for that.
3: Okay, well, these poor kids on the front will never be able to buy a house. They'll be renting for life.
1: Because new homeowners could be forced to spend up to 46% of their income on repayments.
3: Is that 46% before or after tax is what I'd like to know. I read that.
1: It's likely after tax.
3: Because if it's 46% before tax, they're going to have no money left.
1: I did see something the other day. Alan Collett, who is fantastic. He presented the fact that anybody who's born in the decade of the 90s, it's the first time where you're worse off than the people born in the previous decade. So if you're born in the 60s, you're better off, you know, than the people born in the 50s, the 70s, the 60s, and so on. But now that you're born in the 90s, it's the first time where we've regressed.
3: So where was the sweet spot? If you were born in the 70s or born in the 60s? Probably born in the 60s.
1: I think it was the...
3: Maybe the 50s.
1: On his graph. I'm just doing this in mind's eye.
3: So
1: I think
3: it's
1: the 70s.
3: Curve. Yeah. It's a bell curve and what? Now... It's going the other way.
1: No, well, it was trending up because the 80s were bending better than the 70s, but now we're going south.
3: Wouldn't mind buying one of those houses for $25,000, you know, a block of land, a home and land package in Glen Iris.
1: Oh, the amount of times
3: back in the day.
1: The amount of times I thought I could be Marty McFly with the go back to the future with the sporting almanac.
3: Yeah, that'd be nice. That would be nice. Hey, fears over crimes and demand. Now, this is the crime as a service model.
1: Mm.
3: So Airtasker for crime.
1: Yep.
3: The crime tasker platforms where attacks can be ordered from encrypted platforms have emerged as a major law enforcement issue.
1: So a lot of the firebombings of tobacconists have been, you know, this has been the source of
3: That's right.
1: They find the people.
3: So there's a huge story from crime reporter Mark Butler, good bloke, Mark, in the Herald Sun today. If kids don't get bailed, I reckon they're going to have a tough time finding kids to do crime on crime tasker. If there is a one-strike policy, straight away, bang, you've done something wrong, lad, you get one chance. You do it again, you're going in. They'd have a hard time finding more kids because they would see their peers have just disappearing off the street and they're all in, I don't know, well, they were in prison these days, not orange like they do in America. They're wearing a green tracksuit.
1: Surely we've got some AI to find it, the people who put up those ads for the crime.
3: It'd be pretty easy, wouldn't it?
1: There's some big brains in AI.
3: But see, that does, like I said, it doesn't happen if kids, if they get caught doing something, they stay in jail. There's no crime tasker issue. It's all done.
1: Mm. Page 5 of the Herald Sun, novel germ warfare. This is pretty cool, Marco.
3: What
1: farm scraps are being used as a secret weapon against deadly hospital superbugs in a world first trial.
3: Mm-hmm.
1: Scientists at the University of Queensland developed Nano AM. So
3: right.
1: what they do is they use the coatings made from local sugarcane, banana and hemp waste that acts as a non-toxic shield to stave off lethal bacteria and viruses such as golden staph.
3: Right.
1: I didn't realise this number was so high. Healthcare-associated infections account for 38% of all hospital-acquired complications and contribute to 7,000 deaths a year.
3: Golden staph's a biggie.
1: Yeah, so the coating kills pathogens and, you know, prevents build-up of bacteria in hospitals, you know, infections and prolonged hospital stays.
3: You know, there was a year not so long ago when I was in hospital a lot and everybody that I was in bed next to, it seemed, were there for complications.
1: Maybe
3: so
1: you
3: it's
1: the
3: a
1: cause.
3: Really big.
1: Have you actually thought about that? Maybe it was you.
3: They were all there. So many people who were in hospital.
1: You were the bat. You were the bat.
3: Were there because of complications. Straighten up, Jim. It's very serious.
1: Oh, jeez.
3: Hey, can I ask you a question?
1: Yeah.
3: When you saw Anthony Albanese overseas and he was over there to talk about AI, did you think it was coincidental that there was a breach into Medicare by an AI? Did you think that seemed a little coincidental that it just seemed to lap at the same time?
1: I can't imagine tech billionaires
3: when
1: their EA buzzes through and goes, the Prime Minister of Australia is waiting for you. He goes, okay.
3: Yeah.
1: He wants answers.
3: Oh, sure.
1: Yeah. I'll just go get my lunch, thanks.
3: Anyway, can I read from this story from the Age? Experts claim overreach on the Medicare hack that we're all talking about here. Cybersecurity experts and tech investors have accused the Albanese government of blowing the Medicare statistics breach out of proportion, arguing that the website's code was set up to send data to anyone with the skills to request it. I wouldn't mind talking to Paul Bassett, who echoed all of these questions at some stage during the week. Paul Bassett, I'd like to talk to him about it.
1: All right.
3: How big a breach was it?
1: Yeah.
3: If it was set up for people who know how to get information, if they just clicked on, used their know-how and got the information, surely that doesn't count as
1: a breach.
3: Does it?
1: It's just getting your info, isn't
3: it? Does it? Just when Anthony Albanese's overseas with the microphone in front of him saying, we've got to watch out for AI, everybody. It seems a little bit sus to me.
1: 133-693 is our number. You can join in any time. And Tommy's done that. Good evening. Good morning, Tommy.
4: Good morning, lads. How you going?
1: Good
3: Tommy.
1: You.
4: I'll tell you what, Margo, I must laugh. Coffee time is actually going to equivalent to the 2017 Power Stand to the Adelaide Crows.
3: Yeah, that's very
4: good. They're going to go on a camp.
1: No, don't talk about the camp, Tommy.
4: Hey, they're going to go on a camp and play the song, and they're all just going to come back loopier than normal.
3: It wouldn't be a bad talkback topic. So we're going to bury, it looks like they're going to bury Wolfie Time.
1: Like the Collie Wobbles.
3: They buried the Power Stance. We buried the Collie Wobbles. What else are we going to bury? Mm. What's next on the list to bury? What's going to go the way of the dodo?
1: Was it the Australian rugby union team that tried to turn their back on the haka and then they got pounded by about 80 or 90 points straight after it? And the next time they fronted up and go, we better have a look at this and show some respect.
3: Yeah, not the All Blacks. Maybe Wales.
1: Try it out first time.
3: Don't worry about the All Blacks.
1: They go straight to the top.
3: Don't mess with them.
1: Nah. 133-693. What's happening in Melbourne this morning? Be our eyewitness radio, and you can pre-register for the rumour file. Now, you got one for us, Marco?
3: Yes, I do.
1: Ooh.
3: I've got a ripper, actually. A fun one. A one where you go, God, I wish it was me.
1: Yeah, 133-693. Make sure you give us a call so I can get to air today.
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24: Hello, it's Caroline from Transport Victoria. Our arterials and freeways are still looking nice and light with school holidays, but if you're heading through Collingwood, Johnson Street's closed for a brief stretch between Hoddle and Wellington Streets due to a building fire over the weekend. Hop onto Alexander Parade or Victoria Parade instead. And further up north in Coburg, tram stop construction works are on the go. Moreland Road's closed both ways between Sydney Road and Cameron Street. You can detour using Melville Road, Bell Street and Sydney Road.
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3: Just call it CrimeTasker.
1: CrimeTasker, there you go. Mm-hmm. You can be the spokesperson for it, Marco. Charlie Bazzina, retired Victorian Police Detective Senior Sergeant from the Homicide Squad, now a security consultant and PI, joins us. Good morning, Charlie.
15: Good morning, gents.
1: What do you make of this crime for hire service?
15: Well, I haven't got my head around it completely, but it's a bit of an extension of what was already in place, I'm afraid. But at the end of the day, this technology is playing a larger role in ways into recruitment and the encrypted messaging, et cetera, is just making it much more difficult for policing to do it. And as much as the resources that are thrown out by Victoria Police, it continues to just get bigger and bigger, unfortunately.
3: So, Charlie, I'm trying to work out how much these kids get paid to go and firebomb a tobacco store, for instance. Would they get $1,000, do you reckon, or would it be less?
15: Anything up from $500 to $1,000, I'm guessing, because any dollars to them is going to be worth it in relation to repercussions and consequences. They know that there's bugger all. So at the end of the day, $500 is $500 they didn't have.
1: Charlie, what do you make of the opposition's policy on one-strike bail? It's a great in theory, but can it be executed?
15: Well, I think it can. It's a matter of then we've got to take a stand somewhere. We've been going on for so long, the crime capital as we are, there's got to be a stand somewhere. Once they're locked up, they're not committing any further offences, not on good people anyway. But at the end of the day, that's the consequences have got to be. And as I think you said earlier about saying, well, they're going to see their peers aren't around to be getting it. So they're going to say, hey, what's going on? And that's where the consequences have to come, is taking the liberty away from them. And I think we've got the facilities there in Cherry Lake and Lace Cherry, near the new Cherry prison that's been built, and still probably half empty. And they're still not telling us the truth about that. But at the end of the day, a line in the sand's got to happen. It must.
3: Yeah. Hey, Charlie, I just got a little text message from somebody who would know. Apparently, it's not always money. Sometimes to firebomb a joint, you get cocaine. Does that sound right?
15: That to me would be unusual. In my experience, maybe the into the teenagers as opposed to a bit older into the 18-20s, but I'm surprised that it'll be kids, but they might dabble with it and just say, you know what, we're the big boys now, let's play with cocaine and do that as a difference. But at the end of the day, they're going to say, well, what have we got to show for it? Absolutely nothing.
1: Charlie, does it frustrate you that you know, everyone sees solutions, but it turns into a political issue? So if we're elected, it'll happen. Does it frustrate you, both sides of the aisle, that they just don't put proper things in place?
15: Very much so. It's a talk fest. It goes on and on and on. And, you know, the most important people at the moment are us voters. And once the election is done, well, we're forgotten. And at the end of the day, these policies is just what they are, words on a piece of paper. And at the end of the day, they're not accountable. And then at the end, you know, they're saying, well, it's cost the government money to incarcerate these kids and these people, and the consequences in that, you know, has the cow bolted from the paddock and getting it back in there. It's difficult, but, you know, let's get back to old style policing. That's where we've got to be. The police are so frustrated in relation to grabbing these mongrels. And, you know, we're here over the weekend. You see, the poor gentleman that came out, they're breaking into his car, and he's still in a critical condition. And what a great job the police are doing in apprehending them.
3: Yeah.
15: That's where it falls down, saying, you know what? Because come, you know, months later when it gets to court, everyone forgets about the victim. What about the poor victim? And that's for life. And, you know, that's the gravity of it all, and getting rid of these soft magistrates. And that's where we've got to be. And unless we do it, we're just going to go on and on and on, and the police can only do so much.
1: Always appreciate your time and thoughts, Charlie. Charlie Bazina, retired VicPol Detective Senior Sergeant.
3: Victoria would be a better place if Charlie was in charge.
1: It would be.
3: It would.
1: First edition sport with Ando coming up next.
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17: 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Our arterials and freeways are still looking nice and light with school holidays. But if you're heading through Collingwood, Johnson Street's closed for a brief stretch between Hoddle and Wellington Streets due to a building fire over the weekend. Up onto Alexander Parade or Victoria Parade instead. And further up north in Coburg, tram stop construction works are on the go. Moreland Road's closed both ways between Sydney Road and Cameron Street. You can detour using Melville Road, Bell Street and Sydney Road.
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22: 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Sports reports.
1: First edition sport with John Ayres. We've got four tickets to Melbourne Skydeck to give away. Enjoy a Melbourne day out on us. Good morning, Ando.
23: Good morning, you two. I was watching the brilliant Fowler last night on Netflix and then realised, hang on, Sam Goodman's fighting for the IBF Super Bantamweight Championship, Suze.
1: Correct.
23: Had a flick over. I don't think Suze was all that happy, actually, but caught the last three rounds.
1: It was a rough fight.
23: Of his. Yeah, he fought really well, well, just so fit.
1: I know that sounds funny in a boxing fight, but they were both deducted points.
23: Exactly. There were 2 points for his opponent and one for Sam in the 8th round. Now, he won it in Tokyo. Which boxer, Australian boxer, do you think of when I say Tokyo world titles?
1: There's two Aussie boxers have won titles in Tokyo.
23: Okay, well, so I'll go right back there. There's one really, really famous one when I think about it, but you're quite right there, Jimmy. President's Cup, ooh, Margo.
3: Oh, I just looked at the leaderboard.
23: Yeah, not so good. It was, we were leading 10.5 to 7.5 before this morning's singles began. They've narrowed that down to 11.5 v 10.5, but they're leading in a number of other games.
3: It was significant to win this one because it would have meant so much more for the next one, which is in Victoria, which is in Kingston Heath.
23: We haven't lost yet, but it doesn't look all that great. And I think, is Donald Trump there?
3: Yeah, he was on the first tee.
23: Yeah, okay.
1: Because
23: I saw a bloke kicking a ball out of the crowd. And I thought, but he actually was working for the internationals. It's for Corey Connors, wasn't it? Yeah. Just give him a few tips.
1: The old foot wedge.
23: that one indeed. Just on Will Ashcroft and the Norm Smith. And we're in the presence of someone who's won at Norm Smith, so you know a bit more about it, Jimmy. The people who judged it, and nothing's right or wrong with these things. That's the reality of it. It's all subjective. But Andrew McLeod, who won two of them, didn't vote for Will Ashcroft at all. Sean Burgoyne, one of the most respected players in the history of the game, didn't vote for Will Ashcroft at all. Chris Judd gave him 2 votes. Michael Voss gave him 1. And my colleague, Lauren Wood, gave him 3.
1: Yeah.
23: Lauren went, Will Ashcroft, Caleb Sarong and Shay Bolton.
1: Pretty good votes.
23: I would have thought they were very good votes when you think about it. She'd be feeling good about herself.
3: Lauren was the only one working though. The rest of them were just in the stands where it's very hard to see what's going on.
23: And when a game, it's a bit like Nathan Buckley went out in the year that Michael Voss was so good late in the game. In those days you had to vote about 10 minutes before, which was unbelievable. The AFL wanted your votes in, which was just sheer stupidity. But it went on to Lauren. And Will Ashcroft, I mean, basically, he ended up winning the game for one side. So I think that means you probably are the best player on the ground.
3: Winning a premiership, not even the game, premiership.
23: Exactly right. Lionel Rose. Lionel Rose won it.
1: Fighting Harada.
23: Fighting Harada back in 1968 in Tokyo. Who knew that?
1: David Coops from Scoresby knew that. Well done, David. It's Monday Mood time. 133-693. Jump on the line for Monday Mood.
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7: 6 degrees in Melbourne, mostly sunny today with a maximum of 18. It's 6:30. Good morning. I'm Madeline Burke. Five men have been arrested outside an RAF base in England on suspicion of preparing a terrorist attack. Nine's Europe correspondent Josh Bavis reports.
8: Five men in three vans were intercepted by police and arrested in the early hours of the morning outside the RAF Fairford base to the west of London. They're being held on suspicion of preparing a terrorist act. The bomb disposal unit spent several hours investigating the contents of the vans, and about 80 homes in the town of Welford were evacuated as a precaution. The vans were reported to police by a resident who was suspicious. In July, the Iranian regime threatened to target this base because it's being used by the US for its long-range combat operations to strike Iran. In Welford, Josh Bavis.
7: A new generation of offenders is being drawn into organised crime through online crime for hire services. The National Criminal Intelligence Agency says encrypted services can connect people seeking attacks, such as arsons and shootings, with others willing to carry them out for payment. Retired Victorian Detective Charlie Bezina has told 3AW Breakfast the low-cost model is helping established crime networks expand while making offenders harder to identify.
9: This technology is playing a larger role in relation to recruitment and the encrypted messaging, et cetera, just making it much more difficult for policing to do it. And as much as the resources that are thrown out by Victoria Police, it continues to just get bigger and bigger, unfortunately.
7: A driver and a passenger have died following a two-car collision on the Western Highway at Lead Court in Victoria's Wimmera region last night. Four people in the other car were also injured. One remains fighting for life. Detective Acting Sergeant Lee Miller urging anyone with dash cam of the area at the time to come forward.
10: At this stage, we don't know why the collision has occurred, but what we will be investigating is whether fatigue or distraction, whether speed involved.
7: It was a horror night on our roads with a man killed after he was hit by a truck on the Hume Freeway at Broadford in the early hours of this morning. New homeowners could be forking out up to 46% of their income on mortgage repayments. The federal opposition analysis is as the Reserve Bank prepares to meet with interest rates expected to rise. Rudo Bank is predicting as many as four rate hikes in the next year, largely due to global economic factors. In finance, the Dow Jones is up 478 points, the Aussie dollar buying 70.2 US cents.
22: 3AW Finance for Harvey Norman Deal of the Week. Hyacinth fridges from just $499. 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
7: Brisbane champion Lachie Neal is expected to officially inform the Lions he's decided to join Collingwood this week. The free agency period opens on Friday. The Aussies were bowled out in the final over for 333, losing to South Africa by 32 runs as the Proteas went 2-0 up in their one-day series. All-rounder Jack Edwards, who took five wickets and scored 32, says it was a disappointing result.
12: We always want to win, and you know, we got up to a couple of great starts from Travis and Mitch, and both games in the middle overs, they put the squeeze on nicely with the spinners. So there's a lot of learnings for us to take away. I think we played it a lot better today.
7: In golf's President's Cup, it's going down to the wire between the United States and the international team. The US currently projected to win with five of the 12 singles matches completed. That's the latest news and sport.
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11: Hello, it's Caroline from Transport Victoria. Our arterials and freeways are still looking nice and light with school holidays. But if you're heading through Collingwood, Johnson Street's closed for a brief stretch between Hoddle and Wellington Streets due to a building fire over the weekend. Up onto Alexander Parade or Victoria Parade instead. And further up north in Coburg, tram stop construction works are on the go. Moreland Road's closed both ways between Sydney Road and Cameron Street. You can detour using Melville Road, Bell Street and Sydney Road.
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11: Mostly sunny today. 18 is the forecast high. Tomorrow, partly cloudy, a top of 24. Wednesday, a shower or two, a maximum of 23. Showers on Thursday and a shower or two on Friday. On the bays, the wind's variable around 10 knots, waves below 1 metre. Currently at 6 degrees in Taylor's Lakes, it's 4 in Brighton and in the city, 6 degrees. Madeline Burke, Melbourne Zone, 3AW.
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1: 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We'll just fire some questions at you. You give us your thoughts.
3: Can I go first?
1: Of course you can.
3: Hello, Karen.
26: Oh, good morning.
3: Good morning, Karen. Is Wharfie time dead?
26: Look, I'm not into football.
3: Yeah, okay. Mm.
1: Hey, Karen, does December count as part of the year? We were talking this morning, like, Scorcher thinks the year's nearly done, but he forgot December. Does December count?
26: Oh, yes, of course it does.
1: Of course it does. Yeah.
3: What about the great Australian dream of owning a home, Karen? Is that dead for the youngies?
26: I would say so. I wouldn't like to be in that position.
1: Mm. Karen, have you ever left your own birthday early?
26: No.
3: Someone at 3AW did on the weekend.
1: I'd do it.
3: Yeah, well, if you're in that state.
1: I'm very good at leaving early.
3: You're best. Hey, Karen, it says here, should we scrap daylight savings? Well, I'm going to change the question. Are you excited for daylight savings?
26: No, not at all.
3: Oh, I know.
1: Thanks for calling in, Karen.
3: Good on you, Cass.
1: Paul, good morning.
27: Morning, boys.
1: Wharfie time, done and dusted.
27: You know, I have to say, I didn't know what to think about it, but it's gotten a hold, and it just gives it a little bit more pizzazz.
1: Yeah, especially when you cough up 4 goals in 4 minutes to lose a premiership.
3: Don't be like that.
1: Yeah, it's a good thing.
3: Are you excited for daylight savings, Paul?
27: I was talking about that with my partner the other day, and it's like, it's coming, yay.
3: Yes.
1: Good. Well, Paul, are you happy for the rise of AI, or are you a little bit concerned?
27: I have to be concerned, Jimmy, because it's so untethered and it's so I understand that it can't be controlled, but it can be controlled, but there's just so many unknowns, and it's gone so fast, so quickly, that it's caught everybody off guard.
3: Hey, Paul, do you want the government to cut back on spending?
27: I want the government to get lost.
1: Yeah. Hey, Paul, Marco sent set his line at $250,000 to get switched at birth. How much would it take you to be switched at birth?
3: What's a fair payout?
1: Yeah.
3: What would you take when you were 60?
1: Yeah.
27: Oh, for recent circumstances, there'd be no money. I reckon I landed pretty well.
1: Oh, you're a good man, Paul. Clubhouse leader, as Marco would say. John's up next. Good morning, John.
0: Oh, good morning, Marco and Jimmy. How are we going?
1: Not bad. Hey, that question we just asked, Paul, if you found out you're switched at birth, what would be the payout number for you?
0: Gee, what a question, hey?
1: Oh, look. Monday, big questions.
0: Payout.
3: What's fair?
0: What's fair? Give me a couple of mil, that'll do.
1: Yeah, sounds fair. We'll take that.
3: John, if you were Chris Fagan, would you stay on and try and win a fourth flag in a row?
0: Well, I don't know Chris Fagan, but he thinks differently a little bit than most of us. He's probably, it's a lot of energy for that guy at his age, and I don't think it's all about the, you know, the end results for him. He just wants to, he might end up, he's probably got the sneaky

0: So I get up at Sparrowsfoot every morning and get to work, get home, you know, 4:30. The great part about it, you can do stuff at home. Mm. You can mow the lawns. You can get stuff that you don't have to worry about to do on the weekend. So then your time's yours on the weekend to do things you enjoy doing.
1: It's good chatting to John.
2: Just off track. Do sparrows actually fart early in the morning, or is it just something we've made up along the way?
1: Probably made it up. Let's ask.
2: If you know, let us get. Can you actually get on the Grok? I bet Grok's never been asked that question before.
1: Do sparrows fart in the morning?
2: Yeah, early in the morning.
1: Yes. Yeah.
2: Super early, because that's sparrows fart.
1: What surprises me about this daylight savings conversation is how invested people are on either side.
2: Do you know who's to blame?
1: Who?
2: Ross Stevenson.
1: I've never get that invested in
2: it. Yes, he is. He's invested in abolishing daylight savings. It's not funny. Mm. And I get it, but I love it.
1: Matt, good morning.
3: Morning, champions.
1: Matt, you might be able to answer. Do sparrows pop off in the morning?
3: Look, I've been crated by a few flying overhead previously, but I think that's a follow through fart.
2: Yeah, right. Is Wharfie time dead, Matt?
3: Yeah. I said to my brother after the grand final, I reckon the most annoyed people on the planet are Freo's marketing department. Mm. They had Wharfie Time T-shirts printed for the next 500 years, but things are dead duck.
1: Yeah, it is. If you were switched at birth and you found out in your 60s, what payout figure would you be happy with?
3: 5 million.
1: 5 mil. He knows your number.
2: 5 mil.
1: He knows
2: at 60.
1: Geez, you're an easy payout, Marco.
2: You get a job in our government, Matt, just spending no worries. Hey, while we're asking, do you want the government to cut back on spending, Matt?
3: Well, yes. And they have to. Yeah. But I think it's completely against their ideology and any intellectual capacity they don't have.
2: I don't think they want to work.
1: No.
2: I think they want to give jobs for everybody else to do their work.
1: I like Matt. Thanks for the call, Matt. Tony, good morning.
4: Morning, fellas.
1: Are you excited for summer, Tony? It's not that far away.
4: No.
2: All right. No? Is the great Australian dream of a home ownership dead?
4: It's not dead, but it is dying, but yeah. I wish they'd do something to fix it for my kids and my grandchildren.
2: Any ideas, Tone? Any ideas on how to fix it? I think they should just get rid of the taxes. Yeah. 43% get rid of it for first-time home buyers.
4: Yeah. Make loans. No tax in the first 5 years on the loan for a first home buyer.
1: Yeah, that's not bad.
4: Like
1: that's not
4: that.
1: Bad.
4: No, interest.
1: You're a solution man,
2: it's
1: Tony.
2: Not silly.
1: And Tony, finally, were you a big fan of Kylie on the weekend?
4: Yeah, I loved it. It was great. It was great. Aussie out there, magnificent.
1: No, it was a great grand final all round. Throughout W weather, mostly sunny, a top of 18. It's still a fresh 6 degrees out there.
2: Sparrows don't pop off.
1: Thank you.
2: They've got no gut bacteria. So I don't know where it came from.
1: David Attenborough over here. Start thinking of the rumour for your rumour to get to the rumour file today. Give us a call, 133-693.
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7: 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Our arterials and freeways are still looking nice and light with school holidays, but if you're heading through Collingwood, Johnson Street's closed for a brief stretch between Hoddle and Wellington Streets due to a building fire over the weekend. Up onto Alexander Parade or Victoria Parade instead. And further up north in Coburg, tram stop construction works are on the go. Moreland Road's closed both ways between Sydney Road and Cameron Street. You can detour using Melville Road, Bell Street and Sydney Road.
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8: How are you going, fellas? Big fire in Doherty Road, West Heidelberg. All white smoke, so it's not a chemical fire. I can't see the building. I'm a little way away.
0: Thank you, John.
7: Thank you, John. If you're in the West Heidelberg area, Doherty Road, you might need to give that a wide berth if you're heading into work. Joining us on the line now from Los Angeles is the wonderful Barbara Tarlow. Good morning, Barb.
9: Hi there, Jimmy, and good Monday morning, Marco. This country is being battered by intense Atlantic and Pacific storms. You're hearing a powerful, lingering storm called a nor'easter, bringing heavy rain and strong winds. It's driving ocean water ashore with flooding from New Jersey north to New England. New York State Governor Kathy Hochul.
10: It's ferocious, and it needs to be taken seriously.
9: American ABC meteorologist Leslie Lopez is on a wind-blasted beach on the Jersey Shore.
11: We're looking at sustained winds. I mean, these are very strong sustained winds right now, 50, 55 miles per wind gust.
9: That's wind up to 90 kilometers an hour, with those conditions expected to continue for at least another day. Yet one New Jersey pub owner says, no worries, mate.
12: We're like the local watering hub. Donovan's Reef is the kind of place where when we have a storm, we get busier.
9: Out on the Pacific, we have hurricanes Nolo and Polo. Nolo is churning south of Hawaii's Big Island, and sustained onshore winds there reaching 150 kilometers per hour. As Carter Evans reports for CBS from Hilo, the Hawaiian Islands have been pummeled over the last several weeks.
13: Hurricane Lowell hit Kauai hard, damaging homes, toppling trees, and knocking out power to most of the island. And in August, Hurricane Lala brought torrential rain and major flooding to parts of the Big Island. Homes were swept away and many roads had to be closed.
9: Kimo Alameda is the mayor in the Big Island's Hawaii County.
14: And after a while, you just get used to it. It's kind of like the new normal. We all look at each other and we think, oh my gosh, one more time.
9: Nolo is not expected to make landfall, and neither is Polo, which reached Category 5 status a couple of days ago off the southwestern coast of Mexico. Jimmy and Marco, it's forecast to bring surf up to 7 feet to some Southern California beaches over the next 2 days.
0: Goodness me. Thank you, Barbara. Let's get to London with Gavin Gray. 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
15: Good morning there, Marco and Jimmy. Hundreds of people evacuated from their homes following the arrest of five men on suspicion of preparing a terrorist attack at a Royal Air Force base won't be allowed home this evening. Accommodation's being organised in Gloucestershire, 150 kilometres west of London, following a major incident near RAF Fairford. The US Air Force has used the base to launch attacks against Iran since March, and some suspect Iranian involvement. The arrests, a short distance from the base, came after a call reporting three vehicles being driven suspiciously a little after midnight. All the men remain in custody on suspicion of committing offences under the Explosives Act, and counter-terrorism police are questioning them. A 400-metre cordon is in place around the vehicles while they're being examined. There's been no comment from the British Prime Minister, but the US President says the men arrested were, and I quote, looking to do big damage. He said the men had been under investigation. Well, to the future of London Heathrow now, the UK's biggest airport. Bosses there have warned that its planned third runway might be delayed by 4 years due to planning and regulatory issues. The government had hoped the new runway, which would almost double capacity and estimated cost 66 billion Aussie dollars, would be open for business by 2035. But, Jimmy and Marco, Heathrow now sees this deadline as increasingly difficult to deliver without further steps to simplify the planning process.
7: Appreciate the update there, Gavin Gray in London. Give us a call right now, 133-693 for the rumour file.
4: Last Monday morning peak, drivers travelling on CityLink saved an average of 11 minutes from Tullamarine to the CBD. Quicker trips with Transurban, operator of Linkt.
16: Hello, it's Caroline from Transport Victoria. Our crews are looking after some debris on the Monash Freeway inbound just after Hepperson Road. The left lane's been closed off. Freeways and arteries are looking a little bit heavier than they were last week. It's getting pretty busy now on the M80 Ring Road from the Western Freeway through to the Westgate Freeway, and the Westgate itself winding down approaching the Balti Bridge. In Collingwood, Johnson Street remains closed between Hoddle and Wellington Streets following a building fire on the weekend. You're much better off taking Alexander Parade or Victoria Parade for your east-west run through that neck of the woods.
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7: Marco, a big world sporting event has been run and won.
0: Almost.
7: It's over, talking about
0: the President's Cup.
7: It's over.
0: So it was going to be so big for Melbourne, for Australia, for everything, if the international team could win five singles matches today, okay, which is Sunday over there. They've only won two, and the rest of them that are on course are either down or retired.
7: Does it actually impact it if they had to lose? But you think it'd be have greater hype?
0: It would have been that much better if we had the cup. If the international team had the cup coming to Australia, it would have been enormous for Kingston Heath. It would have been enormous for Melbourne. The event, I don't know when they'd have it. They couldn't have it grand final week like they always do. So hopefully they push it back just a little bit.
7: So it'll be at Kingston Heath?
0: 2028. At Kingston Heath, and it looks like the Americans are going to win.
7: Who let us down? Name names. Names.
0: Minwoo.
7: Oh, no. One of our own.
0: Minwoo let us down, and Adam Scott's let us down.
7: No, don't.
0: At the moment.
7: Come on, Scotty. Point the fingers elsewhere.
0: No, that's it.
7: You've got a rumour for us?
0: Excuse me. Yes, I do.
7: You're getting emotional about it?
0: It's about a multi that came off, and my God. Oh, would I love hearing the multi stories? You know, just
7: gamble responsibly.
0: You spend a little bit, and a big payoff comes your way.
7: They never come off.
0: They are the best stories. Well, this one did.
7: Might as well just give you
0: money. This one did. I'll tell you about it after.
7: Come join us on the Rumour File 133-693. Plenty of room for you on the Rumour File. But we're going to head to the newsroom 7 o'clock. Madeline Burke with the news.
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25: 6 degrees in Melbourne, mostly sunny today with a maximum of 18. It's 7 o'clock. Good morning. I'm Madeline Burke. Final budget data is expected to show the nation's finances are in better shape, but interest rates are still set to rise. Federal politics editor Michael Packey.
26: Treasury will hand down the final budget outcome for the last financial year, expected to show the underlying deficit is $6 billion lower than was forecast in the May budget. We don't know the reason for the improvement at this stage, but analysts believe high export revenue is likely to have been the main contributor. The better budget result is unlikely to spare homeowners from another interest rate hike as the Reserve Bank Board begins its two-day meeting today. The official cash rate is widely tipped to rise to a 15-year high of 4.6%. Michael Packey reporting.
25: Five men have been arrested outside an RAF base in southwest England on suspicion of preparing a terrorist attack. A major incident was declared and around 80 homes were evacuated as a precaution. The US military has been using the base to carry out strikes on Iranian missile sites. US President Donald Trump has told reporters the men arrested were looking to do major damage.
8: Working with Britain, it was an amazing job. We had them under investigation. They were looking to do big damage to our port. And working with the British worked out great.
9: Were they migrants?
8: It may have been Scotland Yard. I don't know. We worked with a lot of them. We had them under view for a long time and we got them.
25: Australia's top criminal intelligence body says crime for hire services are making serious and organised crime cheaper and easier to access. The Australian Criminal Intelligence Commission says encrypted platforms are allowing people to outsource offences, including arsons and shootings. It's feared the model is allowing a new generation of digital criminals to become involved in serious offending. It comes as Victoria Police investigate alleged online platforms used to recruit young offenders for attacks linked to Melbourne's so-called bar wars. A Mount Waverley man has been charged after allegedly using the Airtasker app to scam five victims of around $20,000. And police are investigating a suspicious fire in Tullamarine. Emergency services were called to reports of the blaze at a building on Flight Drive just after three this morning. Nobody was inside the building at the time. In finance, the Dow Jones is up 478 points. The Aussie dollar buying 70.2 US cents.
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25: The Lions' three-peat coaches could be immortalised with statues in Brisbane. Chief Executive Sam Graham says the club is considering recognising Chris Fagan and Lee Matthews at the new Brisbane Olympic Stadium. Meantime, Fagan is expected to make a call on his coaching future in the coming days. If he is to call it quits, there's several options for his replacement, including football manager Danny Daly. He's told 3AW Football he has ambitions to coach.
11: Yeah, I'd like to, but, you know, if Fags leaves, it's up to the club to decide what they want to do. They might want to head in a new direction with a new voice, so we'll see where it all lands. I love coaching. I love the role I play here as footy manager and being heavily involved in coaching, so I've got the best of both worlds.
25: Alex Pearce will have scans today on his injured Achilles. Fremantle is hopeful it may only be a partial tear. And that's the latest in news and in sport.
10: 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Hyacinth fridges from just $499. 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
27: Good morning, it's Caroline Ferguson from Transport Victoria. In Collingwood, Johnson Street remains closed to traffic in both directions between Hoddle and Wellington Streets for investigations following a building fire on the weekend. Alexandra Parade or Victoria Parade will serve you better. There's been a collision on the M80 Ring Road Altona bound, all contained in the left emergency lane near Dalton Road. Freeways are looking lively now, in particular the Western Freeway as you approach Robinson's Road and the M80 Ring Road slow going Boundary Road onto the Westgate Freeway, and the Monash now winding down pretty quickly approaching Warragul Road too.
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25: Mostly sunny today. We're heading for a top of 18 degrees. Tomorrow, partly cloudy, a maximum of 24. Wednesday, a shower or two with a top of 23. Showers on Thursday with a top of 22. On the bays, winds variable around 10 knots this morning. Waves below 1 metre. Currently, it's 6 degrees in Gladstone Park. It's 5 at Mornington. And in the city, it's 6 degrees. Madeline Burke, Melbourne Zone, 3AW.
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0: How are the teeth? 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
7: He's fit as a fiddle at the moment. 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
0: Oh, so I got a message late last night. It says rumour file.
7: Dun, dun, dun.
0: A friend of the program on holidays,
7: hello,
0: on Friday night, bumped into a Melbourne man who placed a $700 multi in February 2026. The Rising Star, he picked Jager Smith.
7: Bang.
0: The Coleman Medal, he picked Charlie Curnow.
7: Bang.
0: The Brownlow Medal, he picked Nick Dacos.
7: Bang, bang.
0: And with 4 minutes to go in the grand final, his $260,000 collect was down the toilet.
7: Or did he have cash out?
0: And then Wharfie time came along and bang! $260,000 he won on a multi.
7: I'm tipping that's a big punter who's putting $700 on a multi.
0: Whoosh.
7: Gamble responsibly.
0: Yes, that's not that responsible.
7: No, unless, that's a big multi.
0: Unless you got plenty.
7: Yeah, it's all.
0: But
7: all
0: if relative. You don't have plenty, then just $7 would have been fine.
7: $7 would have been plenty. Well done to whoever got that. Palmer Get'em is up first. Good morning.
0: Good name, Palmer Get'em.
16: Morning. Rumour is fact, a very nice 36-hole golf course in the southeastern suburbs has removed the classic chicken Palmer from its weekend menu. You can still get a chicken schnitzel. Just no chicken Palmer.
0: Parmageddon. Why would they do that? Was it a favourite Parmageddon?
16: It was popular.
7: When isn't a Palmy popular? Are you a Palmer or a Palmy?
0: I'm Palmer. But I can tell you that it's funny things happen at golf clubs. I knew a golf club once where you can only play in groups of four, and yet the Duck Spring Rolls came out in threes.
7: Make you order
0: that. That caused a headache for everybody.
7: It would.
0: Because, you know, if you've got two, then there's six and there's four of you, you've got three. You know, it went on and on. You had to have three spring rolls each if you wanted a duck spring roll. Anyway.
7: When isn't a Palmer popular, though? Why would you remove it?
0: I've got no idea.
7: Ham prices going through the roof?
0: I'd much prefer a Parmigiana than just the, what do you call it? The schnitty. Yeah, it's not bad, but the Parmesan just adds so much more.
7: It's always concerning when it beats you back to the table when you order.
0: Yes.
7: Yeah, because it's been sitting under
0: the heat lamp.
7: Sitting under that lady, Bay Marie.
0: Yeah.
7: We haven't got it on our records. Good morning.
17: Good morning, fellas. Rumours question, has the Department of Public Housing Victoria been hacked? In the last few months, they've been sending out letters to people to do home safety inspections. Many people have had the inspections done satisfactorily, photos been taken, tablets been used to document it. Then a few weeks later, people get the repeat letter. When they contact the department and say it's already been done, they say, no, it hasn't, haven't got it on record. And they're actually getting at the point where they're getting aggressive when people are saying, you've already been in here three times in the last few months. And they're getting aggressive and saying, if you don't let us in, we're going to force entry.
0: Well, you'd reckon after a couple of these came up, Jim, that someone would go and do some investigation.
7: Well, you'd be worried that it's been a scam. Someone's doing door knocking and saying we're doing and taking a lot of photos, like they're casing the joint.
0: And taking advantage of people in public housing.
7: Yes.
0: I mean, what sort of a mongrel would you be if that is taking place?
7: That's not good, Marco.
0: Good rumour. We'll follow it up.
7: Pipped at the post. Good morning.
1: Morning, boys. Rumour is fact. At a race meeting yesterday, a horse called Purple Haze was well fancied to win its first race.
0: No.
1: But you guessed it.
0: No way.
1: It got beaten in a close finish.
7: No, sadly, it didn't.
1: Sadly, both horse and football team are still looking to break their maiden status.
7: Oh, surely not. They call me Shirley.
0: Imagine if the Purple Haze was prancing like a pony towards the finish line.
7: We've got to check the races there. I think Port Macquarie might be the meet that we're going to look for.
0: What is the racing equivalent of Wharfie time? It's a whip in the air celebration.
7: Yeah, standing up early. Standing up early.
0: We've said it's one of some of the best scrolling you can do is when someone is about to win and they get pipped at the post.
7: I'm going to say it was two Winter Olympics ago where the snowboard slalom, the American was in front and stood up and put the arms up in the air just to get...
0: It's very good viewing.
7: Yeah, it's great viewing.
0: Pipped at the post.
7: No snoozing on the afternoon train. Good morning.
2: G'day, Jimmy and Marco. A friend of mine yesterday boarded the 251 train from Moe to Melbourne.
0: Right.
2: To find that the train actually came from Bensdale to Melbourne, so it's a good 250K trip or more. Yeah. And not only did they get on there was no stand. It was standing room only from Bensdale as well, and that means right from the start of the journey.
0: No.
2: Absolutely crowded. People standing and sitting wherever they could find a space. We stood until Dandenong from Moe and have now been able to get a seat. Many others have not been so fortunate.
0: Well, that's not on, is it? You can't have regional train services where there's standing, where you can when half the carriages have people standing.
7: Yeah.
0: You can't do that.
7: No.
0: Goodness me.
7: Need extra space on those long trips.
0: What's going on?
7: Thanks for that. No snoozing. Stuart's giving us a call. Good morning, Stuart.
3: Good morning, fellas. Just wanted to inform you of what the racing term of the Wharfie time is.
0: Yes.
3: It is the NEC, Notorious Early Crow.
0: That's when your mate,
7: declares it. They declare it. Ah, we've got it. Start shaking everyone.
0: That's it. There is nothing worse. I think commentators do it on purpose sometimes.
7: The Moz.
0: He kicks this, they're home.
7: Oh, they got him.
0: What are you doing, mate? Shut up.
7: That's why cricketers get very superstitious. They don't move because they feel like, they're going to Moz their team out there in the middle. Everyone's got to hold their spot.
0: Yeah. Mm. Or when the commentator, there's a guy, he hasn't missed one of these.
7: So I have not seen him miss this.
0: He's never missed one of these. He hasn't missed one of these for 10 years.
7: Wide right. You can always join us on the Rumour File. Just send your rumour through on the email address that we've got, breakfast@3aw.com.au. It's going to be a top of 18. It's 6 at the moment. Marco, let's keep the Wharfie time going. Well, I think it is done and dusted.
0: Yeah. Well, it's killed off in a lot of people's eyes. We have killed it off.
7: We'll tip that Freo will knock it on the head for good. Out of 7:30, our open line topic, if they're going to knock off Wharfie time, what else needs to go in this world? 133-693.
0: Councils. Just get rid
7: one
0: of
7: whole them. Layer of government.
0: Just get rid of councils. State government.
7: You've got to have state.
0: I can't stand them more.
7: They can be absorbed into councils, can't it?
0: Let me think about it.
7: 133-693. What else needs to go? Do you know what can go and get nicked?
0: What's that?
7: 9 rounds of the AFL football season having byes.
0: Yes, they can just disappear.
7: That's just get
0: nicked.
7: 133-693 out of 730. What can get nicked? Transurban's traffic team is telling us drivers on CityLink are saving up to 25 minutes this morning between Buller Road and Toorak Road. Quicker trips with Transurban operator of Link.
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0: Yeah.
7: The great Australian dream of home ownership is in tatters.
0: Gets your attention when you see six kids with decent jobs.
7: Yep.
0: And they all believe that they'll never own a home.
7: Mark McCrindle, social researcher, trends analyst and demographer from McCrindle Research joins us. Good morning, Mark.
26: Morning, guys.
7: Is this temporary? Are we likely to bounce back, or is this a trend that we're going to see go on and on and on?
26: Well, the challenge with the despair that Australians are feeling, they pretty much feel it's locked in. Not only do most Australians in this study say that housing affordability is much worse now than it was for the previous generation, 7 in 10 say it's going to get worse into the future. In fact, most say the longer you leave it to buy a home, the worse it's going to get. So certainly Australians believe that we're locked into this housing inaffordability crisis.
0: So, Mark, is this for just home and land package sort of homes, or is it right across flats, townhouses, you know, the smaller imprint that you could buy?
26: Yeah, it's all of the categories. It's just a home of your own, whether that be an apartment or a detached home. It's still the Aussie dream, and Australians are feeling like it's slipping out of reach. But those that felt that it was more out of reach than others were, well, the younger people, they had great concerns. Older Australians who haven't bought a home feel that they will be most unlikely to buy a home in the future. Those in regional areas, even more than in the cities, felt it. And Queenslanders at the top of the list really felt it because the prices there have gone up even higher than most other places. And also we found in this that Australians believe that renting is dead money, and so they're looking to get out of rent. But renters were those least likely to say they could afford a home into the foreseeable future.
7: So then a two-part question for me, Mark. Are they choosing lifestyle over asset? So, you know, I want to live closer to work, but I can't afford it, so I'm picking the lifestyle. And then what are they doing with their money? They're not ploughing it into a 30-year mortgage.
26: Yeah, well, that's right. It's got a double negative. You know, people aren't getting into a home, and that is that they're not forced to pay down that mortgage. You know, it's the best forced savings vehicles that Australians have had, because you've got a mortgage, you pay it down because you don't want to pay the debt. And so you don't spend the money on other things, on sort of travel or intangibles, because you can't afford to. The challenge for those that are renting is that anything extra, they're more likely to say, well, I'm not saving for a home, so I might as well enjoy it. And so they fall into this further cycle. And yes, it was those renting still aspire to the Aussie dream. They still want a stake in Australia's future, but are just feeling a sense of despair that they won't actually get there.
0: Hey, Mark, what are the long-term consequences? I imagine retirement security is one of them.
26: Well, it sure is. I mean, the biggest nest egg Australian retirees have is not their super at the moment. It's their property. They can downsize. They can unlock money in that. They've seen that just in the last 20 years increase 2.5 times. And so that's been the best asset vehicle. So if the next generation don't have that, they're going to be a bit more financially insecure into their future. But also, it's just the stability of life. You know, when you rent, you don't have that same stability. One of the big reasons we've got the lowest birth rate ever recorded in Australia is that young couples, while they still want children, they don't have the security in a rent to start.
0: That's so sad, isn't it?
26: Yeah.
7: Appreciate your time, Mark McCrindle there from McCrindle Research.
0: I keep on reading that 43% of a new home build, ham and land package, is taxes, Tim. 43%. Does the government ever acknowledge that? Or they just whinge and moan about what state we're in at the moment?
7: Probably the second.
0: There's a lever they could pull.
7: Mm.
0: I bet they won't pull it.
7: You got a suggestion for that lever?
0: Yeah, new government.
7: Second edition sport coming up with Ando.
8: 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Keep the conversation flowing. 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
10: Good morning, it's Caroline Ferguson from Transport Victoria. In Collingwood, Johnson Street remains closed to traffic in both directions between Hoddle and Wellington Streets for investigations following a building fire on the weekend. Alexandra Parade or Victoria Parade will serve you better. There's been a collision on the M80 Ring Road Altona bound, all contained in the left emergency lane near Dalton Road. Freeways are looking lively now, in particular the Western Freeway as you approach Robinson's Road and the M80 Ring Road slow-going Boundary Road onto the Westgate Freeway. And the Monash now winding down pretty quickly approaching Warragul Road too.
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14: Damo, I was just saying to me, have you seen a better final series? Not just the prelim and the grand final. And it's hard to argue against. There were some 6 or 7 classical games. Reason being largely 6-6-6.
7: Mm. Yep.
14: That's changed footy. That was in, I think it came in, I'm going to say 2019 when Stephen Hawking was at the AFL and there was an accountant, I'll get his name wrong, but I think it was Nigel Davis who first suggested 666. And it has changed the game and it changed it on Saturday because after Freo got 17 points up in the old day, you could chuck Josh Tracy back behind the ball.
7: Luke Jackson had dropped back as soon as.
14: You can't do that now. People don't understand what 666 is. A lot of people don't, Margo.
7: Yeah.
14: So, when you bounce, throw the ball up, you've got to have 6 players in the back arc, 6 players in the front arc, and 6 players in the middle between those 2 arcs. And it just means you can't flood the other side's back line, if you like.
7: But credit where it's due there on that one.
14: Yeah, it's one of the biggest decisions in my lifetime, real changes. The one before that would have been out of bounds on the full, going right back to, I think, maybe 55 years ago. There was a player who used to be a master of that. He was a premiership captain. No longer with us. His name, please. Somebody will get that.
7: Oh, used to launch it out of bounds all the time.
14: Yeah, he was very clever, this bloke. But Wallabies 42, Springboks 38 in Perth yesterday. That's significant.
7: Four players were sent off.
14: Yeah, that is huge for the Wallabies to beat the world champions, Springboks, and the Leskis. So they are really doing something. Internationals aren't going to get it, I don't think, Marco.
15: No, that's a miracle. America, I think
14: it's done.
15: Get
14: President's Cup.
15: Yep.
14: At least we put up a fight this time. Warfie time, who's responsible for it? No one's put their hand up.
7: Simon Garlick,
14: okay. Well, I would say, I actually think they should keep it.
15: I'm with you.
14: I go the other way. It'll become bigger and bigger. But
7: every time they play it, they'll just be like picking a scab.
14: Don't ever do it. What's the racing equivalent? The racing equivalent is Malcolm Johnson on Kingston Town going, going to the lead at the top of the straight in the 1982 Cup when Gurner's Lane got up on the inside, which Malcolm's never forgiven himself for, and Alex Pearce going off, that was the game. He was playing on Logan Morris. That last mark that Logan Morris took in front of, I think it was Oscar McDonald, he does not take that against Alex Pearce. That fist is a bigger man than Oscar McDonald.
15: The fist was 30 centimetres away
14: from
15: Pearce, that.
14: Well, Pearce would have got it, believe me. John Beckwith was the master of kicking the ball out of bounds on the full of Melbourne. Great in the 50s. Who knew that, Jimmy?
7: Mark Allen knew that. Well done, Marco. You won the Signet Power.
15: Mark Allen, thank you, buddy.
7: Yeah, you're welcome. Hey, while we're killing off Wharfie time, what else needs to go? 133-693.
15: Councils have decided.
7: Close-up camera shots when we're watching the football. Just keep it on the wide lens while
15: we're
7: watching the game.
15: Every council in the country, gone.
7: 133-693.
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1: 7 degrees in Melbourne, mostly sunny today, a maximum of 18 degrees. It's 7.30. Good morning, I'm Madeline Burke. New homeowners could be forced to spend up to 46% of their income on repayments. The Federal Opposition analysis is as the Reserve Bank prepares to meet, with interest rates expected to rise to their highest level in almost two decades. Judo Bank is predicting as many as four further rate hikes as the Reserve battles persistent inflation. The final budget number for the last financial year will be released by the Treasurer today. They're expected to show a $6 billion improvement compared to what was forecast in the May budget. It's likely that higher export revenue from strong commodity prices has contributed to the result. Three people have been killed in separate crashes on Victoria's roads overnight. Carolee Katsimbanis reports.
2: Two people have died and four others have been injured after a two-car collision on the Western Highway at Ledcourt. It's believed the vehicles collided near Mount Drummond Road just before seven last night. The two occupants in one of the vehicles died at the scene. Four people in the other car were injured. One is in a critical condition. While in Broadford, a man has died after he was hit by a truck while walking along the Hume Freeway shortly before one this morning. The truck driver stopped at the scene and is assisting police with their investigation. Carolee Katsimbanis, Melbourne.
1: A Bayside woman says she's been forced to spend $2,000 on changing the locks to her house and car after falling victim to a suspected youth gang targeting lone women in violent attacks. Several women were ambushed across Melbourne's Bayside and southeastern suburbs late last week, with the group punching, dragging and robbing them before fleeing in stolen cars. Among them was Kylie, who's told 3AW she was set upon as she left the hairdresser.
3: And then all of a sudden he somehow grabbed my bag, it was a crossbody bag, ran back into the car. I went over to the car, the window was still open, and I put my hand in and said, give me my bag back. And they sped off and I held onto the car for about 2 seconds and ran with the car.
1: Five men have been arrested near an RAF base in southwest England on suspicion of preparing a terrorist act. RAF Fairford has been used by the US military to carry out strikes on Iranian missile sites since the start of the Iran war. And Melbourne researchers have debunked myths around daylight saving, a Swinburne University study finding winding the clock back or forward has no clear or consistent effects on mental health. Finance, Dow Jones is up 478 points. The Australian dollar buying 70.2 US cents.
24: 3AW Finance for Harvey Norman Deal of the Week. Hyacinth fridges from just $499. Go Harvey Norman, Melbourne's kitchen and laundry appliance specialist.
1: A three-time premiership coach wouldn't be surprised if Chris Fagan was to walk away from coaching. The three-peat Brisbane coach is weighing up his future with the club. Mick Malthouse telling Today Fagan could easily walk away.
16: And I reckon that that his greatness, he's probably thinking, if I go now, there it is, it's etched in time. A four-peat may load him up to the point where he just doesn't want to go through that pressure.
1: The United States is closing in on another President's Cup win, the Internationals winning just two of eight singles matches completed. And Australia has gone down by 32 runs in the second one-dayer in South Africa. That's the latest news and sport.
24: The latest sport on 3AW. 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
18: Hello, it's Caroline from Transport Victoria. There's been a nasty collision in Noble Park. Heatherton Road's closed both ways, just on the western side of Chandler Road. You're better off sticking to the Princess Highway, then head back down south on Corrigan Road. In Dandenong, a collision on Chelten Road. All eastbound lanes are closed at Hammond Road. You have to turn right. And in Collingwood, Johnson Street remains closed between Hoddle and Wellington Streets. Following a building fire on the weekend, take Alexander Parade or Victoria Parade. And coaches are replacing trains on the Ballarat, Ararat and Murrumbarra lines between Wendouree and Balan due to a rail equipment fault.
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1: Mostly sunny today. 18 is the forecast high. Tomorrow, a partly cloudy day with a top of 24. Wednesday, a shower or two, 23. Thursday, showers, 22. Friday, a shower or two, 16. On the bays, winds variable around 10 knots. Waves below 1 metre. Currently, 7 degrees in Taylor's Lakes. It's 8 in Hamlin Heights. And in the city, 7 degrees. Madeleine Burke, Melbourne Zone, 3AW.
7: Wolfie time.
0: I'm with Endo. I hope they keep it going.
7: Yeah, you do, because you want to make fun of them.
0: No, I don't. I think the only time it hasn't worked was imagine when they were 17 points up. They usually use it when they're, you know, tied.
7: But can you imagine the PTSD they got from that? That'll bring back the last 4 minutes every single time in the biggest moment in their club history.
0: It looks like it'll be killed off.
7: It should be.
0: It will be killed off, you watch.
7: What else would you love to give the Gustavo curtains to?
0: Now, I said councils before. Before we get to callers, we've got stacks of them, so I'll be really quick. Can I tell you my council story? Elsterwick Golf Club. So years ago, a bloke called Rowan Dummett and I went down there. We looked like we're going to take over it. We wanted to because, you know, it was been running into the ground. So we went for a little walk around. It's a great little area.
7: Yep.
0: The reason nobody was playing it was because the trees had overgrown to the point where you couldn't walk down the fairways.
7: It was ill-kept.
0: So he said to the council, listen, we'll take it over, but we need to cut back the trees so there is room to play golf. And they said, no, you can't touch the trees. I said, what? Yeah, he can't touch any of the trees. I said, well, that's the end of that. Anyway, they've turned it into
7: the wetlands.
0: Down there in Elsterwick. Guess what they did to the trees? They got rid of 80% of them. So they told us we couldn't touch them.
7: Why did you tell them you were going to trim them? They got rid of
0: 80% to build a wetlands.
7: There's your problem. You're better at ask for forgiveness than permission.
0: See, I hate councils.
7: I can tell. 133-693. Can we get rid of toll roads?
0: Ooh. What do we do?
7: We've got enough natural resources in this country to pay for things, don't we?
0: We've got enough natural resources to be the richest country in the whole world, Jim.
7: Yeah.
0: Don't get me started.
7: Let's get to your calls. 133-693. Marco will give away the Bortley.
0: Yes.
7: He'll give it out of his ears.
0: Two bottles of the Bortley, Ancient Soils, Heathcote Grenache, ready to go.
7: Beautiful. Greg, good morning.
27: Good morning.
0: What do we need to kill off? What do we need to get nicked?
27: We need to get rid of the interviewing of players during the middle of a game.
7: Yep. Don't you like that access all areas? That's what we're told. It takes us inside.
0: Where it works.
27: No,
0: it's a very.
27: Need to know you're watching it on TV.
0: So you reckon just shorter. None of these four questions. One question.
27: Well,
0: then off.
27: Be like running out after a guy got bowled in cricket and while he's walking off.
7: what happened there? I lost my off stump.
0: Hey, Greg, two bottles of the Boyd League coming your way, Greg. Thank you.
7: Yeah. How'd you go? Oh, I blew my front pad off.
0: Yeah, beauty.
7: I decided to review it and I lost the team the review as well. Thanks for that, Greg. Jeff, good morning.
5: Good morning, boys. Something that can 100% get nicked off is the second serve in tennis.
7: Oh, that'd make it interesting. Oh.
0: Jeffrey,
5: Imagine if you could have two drives on every hole or two putts on every green.
0: Yes, it's ridiculous. What about the double-handed backhand, Jeff?
7: Oh, yes, get rid of that.
0: I would love to get rid of that in tennis.
5: No, just the second serve will do me.
0: All right, okay.
7: The excessive grunting can go.
0: Right. Thank you, Jeff.
7: Do you know what they can do? It's not really get nicked, but they can nick it. You know when they're doing the press conferences with coaches?
0: Oh, yeah.
7: How much do you reckon one of those boom mics would cost? Or just to wire up the place where they do it so we can hear the question?
0: I reckon if I looked on Temu right now, you'd get one for $12.
7: There you go. Thanks, Jeff. Tony, good morning.
8: Morning, Jim. Marco, Tony. Before I start, high five to Ando because last week I heard that Freo got done by 20 goals after they carried on about Mark Knight's cartoon. But that result was even better than 20 goals. How good was it?
0: Yeah, they needed a little bit of uber masculinity the last 4 minutes, I would have thought, Tone.
8: Oh, give me a spell with their wokeism crap. What needs to go? Yeah. What needs to go, Jim? You'll know about this.
7: Yes.
8: Front seam up bowlers, or fast bowlers, they like to call themselves, bowling front foot, no balls. I saw a clip on the weekend, as I was doom scrolling, Pat Cummins and someone else, in warm ups, doing a bit of practice in the nets, they were over the

0: on the line next to the stumps, it doesn't matter how far you go over.
1: I agree.
0: So your plant foot.
1: Yep.
0: And then you don't have to worry about
2: something different would work
0: something
2: better.
0: Different. Thanks, Tony. Michelle, good morning.
3: Good morning, gents. Self-serve checkouts, because half the time you have to wait for assistance anyhow.
0: Yes.
2: Yeah. Hey, Michelle, how come every time I go to the one that says card only, and then when it comes up to pay, then I've got to push the button that says card?
0: Yeah, what do you want to pay with, card or cash?
2: That's right. It says card only. Why would that happen, Michelle?
3: Oh, who knows? The whole things are just, they've taken jobs away from people.
2: Yeah,
3: it's just ridiculous.
2: I'm with you.
3: Yeah, like I said, half the time you're waiting for assistance.
0: We are.
3: It's silly.
2: Good on you, Michelle.
0: I drove past. We're getting more self-serve petrol stations, I've noticed, on the outer suburbs of Melbourne. I've seen a few.
2: Okay.
0: No people, just go do it yourself.
2: Hey, Michelle, a couple of bottles of the Bordley, Ancient Soils, Heathcote Grenache coming your way also.
0: Thanks, Michelle. Tom, good morning.
4: Oh, g'day, fellas. Look, I don't know why this isn't a bigger issue given what we've just seen, but the AFL Academy system's locked in to favour the northern states is manifestly unfair. It's a massive zoning that no one else can touch, and it's giving them access to thousands more players than they would have been able to get. So these dynasties are going to keep continuing until they make it fairer.
0: Well, they've changed the draft system to make it fairer, so you're going to have to pay full toll now.
2: How about the free agency awards picture when it had Oscar Allen and the Essendon Ruckman who went to... How about that picture for an advertisement of why free agency doesn't seem to be working too well?
0: I did have a bit of a chuckle that they were making it out like a fairy tale story of Oscar Allen and Sam Draper winning a premiership. They went from the worst side to the best side. That's not a fairy tale.
2: That doesn't seem right, does it?
0: Justine, good morning.
5: Good morning, Jimmy and Marco, and welcome back.
0: What
5: needs to go today, Kaput, is I'm with Marco. Sorry, I'm walking up a hill. A state and federal government today, now.
2: Get rid of both of them.
0: Well, we've got to have one layer of government. Get rid of them all.
2: I reckon they could just get out of our way, Justine. Mm. I reckon that wouldn't be too hard. Mm. Just get out of the way.
0: Yeah, they're out. They're our idiots.
2: Mm.
0: Thanks for that, Justine. Sally, good morning.
6: Oh, good morning. With the politicians retired and being thrown out, they still get an enormous amount of money given to them after they move. And like Jacinta Allen's still getting her $350,000 a year. I think it is absolutely ludicrous.
2: Sally, I'm with you. If the debt is worse from when you started to when you finished, then you shouldn't get any money.
0: You failed in your job.
2: You have failed. You've left what you started much worse.
0: While we're on that one, government and politicians who receive Australia Day awards or honours for doing their job.
2: Yeah. And the same people don't want to celebrate Australia Day.
0: Thanks, Sally. Alex, good morning.
7: Good morning, guys. Just on the no ball theme, we should get rid of any fast bowling coach that hasn't been coached by Michael Holding, who has never bowled a no ball in his life.
0: And one of the most frightening bowlers of all time. Hang Whispering on. Death, great nickname, Michael
2: Holding. Did you say Michael Holding never bowled a no ball in his life?
7: In his whole career, he never bowled one no ball.
2: That's almost
0: incredible.
2: The best stat I've ever heard in my life, if it's right. Can we grok that, please, and see whether that is correct?
0: You love grok, don't you?
2: Man, I pay $50 a month for Super Grok.
0: What do you pay for it?
2: Super Grok.
0: Is that much AOA out there that could do it for free for you?
2: Are you sure?
0: Yes, Michael Holding did bowl no balls. That's not Michael Holding, though, the pitcher.
2: Michael Holding did bowl no balls during his inner career.
0: It's an urban legend.
2: A widespread urban legend that he never did.
0: No, okay. Let's give it to him anyway. Yeah. 3AW weather, mostly sunny, a top of 18. It's currently 8 degrees.
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9: Hello there, it's Caroline from Transport Victoria. A nasty collision in Noble Park. Everton Road's closed in both directions, just on the western side of Chandler Road. You're better off sticking to the Princess Highway than heading back down south on Corrigan Road to Heatherton Road. Another collision not too far away in Dandenong on Cheltenham Road. The eastbound lanes are closed at Hammond Road. You have to turn right. You could head along the the Dandenong Bypass as an alternative. In East Malvern, a collision on Dandenong Road outbound at Belgrave Road, two lanes are blocked, traffic's heavy from Darling Road. And in Collingwood, Johnson

0: Street remains closed between Hoddle and Wellington Streets due to a building fire.
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8: There's an issue out at Melbourne Airport this morning with the bagging system. So huge crowds of people waiting for luggage. So if you're on the way out to pick someone up, you might have to give it an extra 5 or 10 minutes.
3: Goodness me.
8: Yes.
3: It's nothing worse, is it?
8: School holiday time. Danny Hill joins us, Secretary of the Victorian Ambulance Union. Good morning, Danny.
9: Good morning.
8: Hey, we've got you on because we read in the paper police will take a back seat during mental health emergency call-outs. Can you tell us how this arrangement came to bear, and is this safe for your ambulance drivers and ambulance staff?
9: Well, we don't actually know yet because we haven't been consulted. I'm looking at a media release and I don't know much more than that.
8: Really?
9: There are cases today that are responded to by Ambulance Victoria. There are cases responded to by mental health cases responded to by VicPol. And there's a number of cases that they respond to together. I'm assuming what they're talking about here is the welfare checks that are currently sitting with Victoria Police, that they're moving that over to ambulance. And no, I don't think that's safe. I think that we already have skyrocketing levels of occupational violence against our members, and often these are cases where there is a mental health component and we just don't have the resourcing to deal with it. It's a big body of work and our resources are already stretched, and one in three people in Victoria don't get an ambulance on time as it is. I think this is only going to make things worse.
8: Sorry to go back half a step there, Danny. So you weren't aware of this?
9: No, so we were aware of obviously recommendation 10 of the Royal Health, the Mental Health Royal Commission made some recommendations around a health-led response, and that was something we supported. But what we're talking about there is specialist mental health outreach, what's called CAT teams, crisis assessment and treatment teams, who do a phenomenal job. Health-led response to us doesn't mean an ambulance response. Ambulance is required in other cases where people are suffering a life-threatening emergency. And if we're knocking on doors doing welfare checks on people, that's really important work. But there's another workforce out there that are expert at doing that and can do that much more safely in conjunction with ambulance and police. But we haven't seen investment in that part of it. And I think that's really a big missing piece here.
3: Hey, Danny, I imagine that some of the welfare check call-outs escalate into violence. So if they get their way, what happens if, you know, ambos are called out and it escalates into violence? How do you stop that getting out of control?
9: Well, at that point, they've obviously got to call police from there and, you know, we wait for the police to respond. This is where co-response is always so important. And, you know, paramedics have a bag of tricks. They're very skilled at the work that they do, but they have a bag of tricks. And there's nothing in their bag of tricks that helps them defend themselves against the violent person. So, you know, I'm sure this is made with the best of intentions, but it's very, very complicated and very nuanced, and it's got to be done right. And that's why consulting with the workforce is so important.
8: Danny, you're already stretched thin as it is, adding this additional load, which is only getting bigger and bigger in society. How will you be able to manage your workforce?
9: Well, I mean, chances are we're probably just not going to get to any of these cases. Ambos need to be prioritised towards life-threatening emergencies. We have enough of those as there is. So the patient who is waiting for a welfare check is going to be waiting quite some time. And, you know, police are stretched as well. And, you know, part of the problem with God is that in the real world out there, police will call for ambulance. Ambulance will say, well, do we actually have a patient that you need us to treat? Ambulance will call for police and police will say back to them, well, do you actually have an offender who is violent? And if it's not at a certain threshold that they're required, then they're going to send their resources to other cases that have a higher priority. So I do think this will lead to a lot of people waiting, and I do think it will lead to a lot of exposure of occupational violence risk towards our members.
8: Really appreciate your time and all the work you do, Danny.
9: Thank you very much.
8: Danny Hill, Secretary of the Victorian Ambulance Union.
3: Do you know why all this happens? Because Victoria is $200 billion in debt. That's why we can't afford to do what's right in this state.
8: Correct. Instant Radio Solutions coming up next. 133-693. Need a question answered. We'll try our best.
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10: Hello, it's Caroline from Transport Victoria. A nasty collision at Noble Park. Heatherton Road's closed both ways on the western side of Chandler Road. Up onto the Princess Highway, then head back down south on Corrigan Road to Heatherton Road. Not too far away, another collision at Dandenong on Chilton Road. The eastbound lanes are closed at Hammond Road. Take the Dandenong bypass. In East Malvern, hold-ups on Dandenong Road outbound with a collision at Belgrave Road. Two lanes are closed off. It's heavy from Darling Road. And if you're heading through Collingwood, Johnson Street remains closed both ways following a building fire between Hoddle and Wellington Streets. Jump onto Alexander Parade or Victoria Parade.
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8: How can we help, Ian?
18: Good morning, Ben. With Brisbane being 17 points down 4 minutes ago, is that the biggest margin comeback in that time frame in the grand final ever?
8: It is, Ian. As far as margin with time left, it was in finals history. But the biggest margin comeback in a grand final is the 1970 grand final, 44 points. Mr. Champion Data himself, Hopkins, led the charge.
19: I was one.
20: Gamble at all costs, Ron Brass, he said. 121,000 people against Collingwood.
19: The points per minutes ratio was 40 points for 60 minutes left, but this one, 17 points with 4 minutes left, that's the winner.
8: It was just bonkers.
19: And a clear winner.
8: A clear winner. Mm. The 6-6-6 rule, as Ando highlighted, made it possible.
19: It's been a very big win for footy.
8: Jump on the line now by Friday. I've got one ready to go. Give us a prediction. Tell us something you think will happen by Friday. Give us a call, 133-693. After 8 o'clock, Pete Ford will join us. It's time for Madeline Burke in the newsroom.

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1: 8 degrees in Melbourne, mostly sunny today, a maximum of 18. It is 8 o'clock. Good morning, I'm Madeline Burke. Dozens of residents have been evacuated after a major incident near a UK airbase hosting US bombers. American forces have been using the RAF Fairford since the beginning of the Iran war to target Iranian missile sites involved in attacking ships in the Strait of Hormuz. Counter-terror police are leading investigations into the incident. Assistant Chief Constable Richard O'Cone says officers received a tip-off in the early hours of the morning.
2: Relating to three suspicious vehicles travelling towards RAF Fairford. Armed officers responded and subsequently arrested five men in the Welford area on suspicion of committing offences under the Explosives Act. The men were taken into custody where they remain.
1: New homeowners could be forced to spend up to 46% of their income on mortgage repayments. The federal opposition analysis comes as the Reserve Bank prepares to meet, with interest rates expected to rise to their highest level in almost two decades. Judo Bank predicting as many as four further rate hikes as the Reserve battles persistent inflation. Social researcher and demographer Mark McCrindle telling 3AW Breakfast, it seems the great Australian dream of home ownership is in tatters.
3: Not only do most Australians in this study say that housing affordability is much worse now than it was for the previous generation, 7 in 10 say it's going to get worse into the future. In fact, most say the longer you leave it to buy a home, the worse it's going to get. So certainly Australians believe that we're locked into this housing inaffordability crisis.
1: Police have released CCTV of a group of armed defenders and a getaway car following a violent home invasion in Truganina last month. Four males forced entry to a home on Fiore Way on the 11th of August, confronting a man and a woman in a hallway and threatening the man with a machete. The group rummaged through a number of rooms before fleeing with multiple pieces of gold jewellery. A cleaning business on Flight Drive in Tullamarine has been firebombed. The business gutted by fire around 3 this morning. FRV senior station officer Brendan Lee confirmed no one was inside the building at the time.
4: We had crews perform an aggressive internal attack immediately. However, the fire escalated. We then had to retreat our crews, call in extra appliances, in particular aerial appliances. There were signs right from the start that it was a suspicious fire.
1: There are lines out the doors of the Virgin Australia terminal at Melbourne Airport this morning on an already busy morning with footy fans flying out. There are issues with the electronic baggage system. In finance, the Dow Jones is up 478 points. The Aussie dollar buying 70.2 US cents.
0: 3AW Finance for Harvey Norman Deal of the Week. Hyacinth fridges from just $499. Go Harvey Norman, Melbourne's kitchen and laundry appliance specialist.
1: Chris Fagan will take the next week or so to make his mind up on if he'll coach on next year. The Triple Brisbane Premiership coach telling today he's got a lot to weigh up.
5: I just want to take a little bit of time over the next week or so just to think about it. I've been doing it for 10 years now. It's a job that requires a hell of a lot of energy. The responsibility and the pressure is quite relentless. And I just got to work out whether I still want that in my life or I don't.
1: Brisbane champion Lachie Neal is expected to officially inform the Lions he's decided to join Collingwood this week. And the United States has won golf's President's Cup, dominating the singles on the final day. That's the latest in news and sport.
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1: Good morning, it's Caroline Ferguson from Transport Victoria. A nasty collision in Noble Park. Hepperton Road's closed in both directions, just on the western side of Chandler Road. Up onto the Princess Highway, then head back down south on Corrigan Road to Hepperton Road to get around it all. In Dandenong, a collision on Chilton Road. Eastbound lanes have been closed at Hammond Road. Another collision heading out of town through East Malvern on Dandenong Road at Belgrave Road. Two lanes have been blocked off. And in Collingwood, Johnson Street remains closed between Hoddle and Wellington Streets following a weekend building fire. And coaches are replacing trains on the Ballarat, Ararat and Berriborra lines between Wendouree and Balland due to the equipment fault.
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1: Mostly sunny today. We're heading for a top of 18. Tomorrow, partly cloudy with a maximum of 24. Wednesday, a shower or two, 23. Showers on Thursday and Friday. On the bays, winds variable around 10 knots this morning. Waves below 1 metre. Currently, it's 8 degrees. In Dallas, it's 7 in Seaford, and in the city, 8 degrees. Madeline Burke, Melbourne Zone, 3AW.
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11: 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You're going to have a stab in the dark, Marco?
16: Yeah, I will. Apart from the 15,000
11: not the best line in Victoria
16: talking about daylight savings being no good. By Friday, Nathan Buckley will be announced as the Kangaroos coach.
11: You going with Bucks?
16: Yep.
11: What about Jamie Graham? Who's
16: he's a big chance.
11: Corey Enright.
16: But I'm ticking Bucks off.
11: Collingwood, got your Collingwood pajamas.
16: That's right. That's correct.
11: By Friday, we'll have a very, very strong idea of the new headline act for the Rugby League Grand Final.
16: Oh, well, we'd have to. Come on.
11: Well, because currently they're not replacing Tones and I, but I can see Pig Vellandi's just pulling a rabbit out of his hat.
16: Oh, okay. Mm. So he'll make it into a story.
11: Yes, I reckon he's going to use this as proper theatre.
16: I get it.
11: You got it?
16: Yeah, theatre. Yep.
11: 133-693. Damien, what do you got for us?
17: Big Dance, how are we?
11: Great, thank you.
17: Our illustrious leader, Ben Carroll, will refer to himself as, well, I am the Premier.
16: It does happen a bit, doesn't he? It's almost like his thinking moment when he's asked the question.
11: You know how thanks, Damien. Do you know how I like to watch mannerisms of people? And I always say that he has a mannerism where it looks like he's just gotten off a boat. Like when he stands at press conferences, next time you watch, he rocks and sways and leans forward. It's like someone's got him on string. It's like he tilts forward and then comes back and tilts forward and comes back.
16: Got his boating legs on.
11: He does.
16: Yeah, okay.
11: He's got sea legs. Thanks, Damien. Rob, good morning.
18: Yes, good morning. By Friday, Fremantle will announce that the end of the war for Yeti will be changed to the WTF, followed by a G minor and a G master.
16: I reckon you might end up with something for being creative there, Rob. Yeah, very good.
11: Well done, Rob. Mick, good morning.
12: Yeah, good morning, fellas. Listen, by Friday, Chris Fagan will announce his retirement, and he's a rider. If that's the case and it's true, donate it to charity for me.
16: Okay,
11: yeah, okay.
16: We can
11: do that.
16: Who gets the job?
11: Danny Daly's the front runner, who's their current head of footy, who has ambitions to coach.
16: I hope he goes again.
11: Yeah, is that all
16: right? He's contracted for next year, isn't he?
11: Yes.
16: Would be good going out on top, though.
11: Four in a row. Well, if he goes four in a row...
16: That's crazy on top.
11: Yeah, but why wouldn't you go for five in a row?
16: He's got a bonus worked into that contract.
11: Oh, he'd have a big chubby bonus. Jeff, good morning.
13: Yeah, by Friday, Wolfie Time will have become the most played sound on Brisbane radio and may even be heard at Brisbane's presentation night on Thursday.
11: Oh, that'd be good. When they introduce the players, the premiership players on stage.
16: Imagine if Brisbane just took it for themselves. They started playing Wolfie Time.
11: This is ours. This is ours now.
16: It helped them so much, and we'll do it.
11: Yeah, we'll do it. Thanks, Jeff. Oscar, good morning.
19: Good morning, Jimmy and Marco. Mm. By Friday, I fear mortgage holders will be in for more pain when the Reserve Bank increases interest rates by 0.25%.
11: This is going to sound wrong, Oscar. Hopefully you're wrong, but I hope you're right.
16: It's near certainty if you keep reading all the stories, Jim. Mm. Yeah.
11: Thanks, Oscar. That was all thanks to the Blind Factory call.
20: Oh.
11: Call 13 Blinds and order your shutters now for installation. Associate Professor Nazim Amirlin from University of Queensland joins us. Good morning, Prof.
20: Very good morning.
11: Hey, we've got you on the line. I found this fascinating. Farm scraps are being used as a secret weapon against deadly hospital superbugs. How did we discover this?
20: When COVID hit, we received funding from the Queensland government and started working on this area. Basically, we use the agricultural waste and extract valuable components out of them. Then we engineer them and introduce antimicrobial property to them and use it as a safer surface coating or antimicrobial material that doesn't create any microplastic. It doesn't release the heavy metals or biocides into the environment.
11: So how did you get to these fruit waste? So did you just start rubbing bananas on the wall? How did you realize that it kills off superbugs?
20: It doesn't by itself, banana or any agricultural waste doesn't kill superbugs, but it was my research area that I've been working for more than a decade. So when COVID hit, the project that I proposed to work on that, making better and safer face masks using these natural materials, but the project went way bigger than what I was expecting and what I wrote in the original proposal. My aim was that producing something which is safer and it doesn't create the biocide or toxic component into the environment. And considering I've been working with these bio-based safe material, so we spent more than 5 years in order to re-engineer them and introduce the bug-killing property to that.
16: Mm. Hey, Professor, when we're talking about hospital superbugs, the one that comes to mind for most people, I would imagine, is golden staph. What are some of the other ones that these farm scraps could help?
20: Yeah, you know, we already demonstrate that it just in addition to staph, it can kill a wide range of the antibiotic-resistant bacteria as well as the influenza A virus. That's for hospitals, but we also demonstrate that it can kill the different bacteria like Salmonella and Pseudomonas, which is related to the food poisoning and food spoilage as well.
11: It's incredible, and keep up the amazing work there, Professor, Associate Professor Nazim Amirlin from the University of Queensland. So
16: it just doesn't make sense, does it? That farm scraps could help all these diseases. How the hell does it work?
11: It's called Nano AM. So you know, get rid of golden staph. That'd be enormous. Pete Ford's coming up next here on 3AW.
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22: Hello, it's Caroline from Transport Victoria. There's been a nasty collision in Noble Park. Heatherton Road's closed in both directions at Chandler Road. Up onto the Princess Highway, then you can head back down south on Corrigan Road to Heatherton Road. In Collingwood, Johnson Street remains closed in both directions between Hoddle and Wellington Streets due to a weekend building fire. Take Alexander Parade to Victoria Parade if you want to head east or west. The freeways and arterials are much heavier than last week. In particular, the Monash Freeway stretches from Eastlink through to Toorak Road. The Westgate Freeway is compact inbound from the Balti Bridge.
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24: Hello, Heidi Murphy with you for this week. 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
11: Time for the best in show business, Pete Ford. Good morning, Pete.
29: Good morning to you both. And boy, how was that on Saturday? Oh. Just amazing. And record-breaking TV ratings. I mean, just extraordinary. 6 a.m. to 6 p.m., 7 had an 86% share.
11: Wow.
29: For, you know, 12 hours there. And it just everything about it, I thought, was just perfect. You know, right up until the final siren, I mean, you were on edge. And, of course, a lot of focus this year has been on the entertainment. And some people said, too much focus, but I thought that 20-minute set from Kylie was just superb. You know, it's very difficult when you've got 40 years of a catalogue of music to choose from. Of course you're going to leave things out. You're going to leave a lot of things out. That's just reality. But you want to get stuff that is going to, as best you can, involve and rev up the crowd. I mean, that's what you want to do. But I thought they just nailed it. And within 2 minutes, I was thinking, always the pessimist, thinking, oh, how are you going to top that next year, you know? Because I don't know how you can, because it did have this extra momentum of Kylie being back and finally doing it. And being old like I am, I can refer to people I've interviewed, Australian expats who've made it big overseas, who I've interviewed, people like Dame Joan Sutherland and Helen Reddy and Peter Allen, and there's something that's very common in all of them, and I suspect it's very common with Kylie too, is that they all want that hometown validation. They all want to know their hometown loves them and thinks they're doing well, no matter what other things they've achieved in the world, and I think she certainly got that on Saturday.
16: Hey, Pete, the Daily Mail went early, and they said that Kylie was no good. How can they get away with writing crap like that?
29: Oh, they're just stupid. And, you know, they basically look for somebody who's tweeted something, nobody who's got angry because she didn't do a song or something, and then they turn that into a story. But, you know, that one or two or three tweets, whatever it was, you know, it's just ridiculous that they will do that. And I get it, it's clickbait. I'm not stupid, but I think sometimes clickbait can make people very angry and it can end up backfiring on you. And I think in that case, well, I can tell you the original story that dropped had a journalist's name attached to it, and I think the blowback and the anger was so strong that they suddenly dropped the journalist's name.
11: Good. Keep your name to it, you coward.
29: Yeah, well, exactly. So, but I mean, that's just silly, and you know, that any criticism I think was drowned out. Some good little cameos too. Did you pick up on those ones?
11: Dom Dollar
29: there, who a lot of AW listeners may not know, but great Aussie success story, brilliant DJ and producer, and is it the Inspired Unemployed, who, again, may not be familiar to a lot of AW listeners, but huge online. I mean, they've got millions of followers doing their comedy stuff. So, yeah, good little cameos, I think, kind of rounded out the whole thing.
16: Hey, Pete, just back to Kylie for a moment. What will this do for her music?
29: Well, it's already done great things. I mean, not that she necessarily needed a boost, but pretty much every song that she did in that set is now back in the iTunes music charts. Now, the iTunes music charts jump around very dramatically all the time, but certainly there's already been a response to it. People have gone back and looked at her music and thought, yeah. I think the one disappointment on Saturday for me, though, was Elbow being a no-show, you know, given the fact that he'd indicated in that, was it marry, shag or kiss or something?
16: Oh, yeah.
29: Yeah, that would have been the photograph, to finally have Elbo and Kylie come face-to-face at some point. Sadly, wasn't to be.
11: No, I think we're all pretty thankful for that. Anyway, tell us about Young Miller.
29: Yeah, well, he last night won The Voice. Now, you know, these shows have become very, you know, problematic with people who win it, and the shows rate very well, and then they whittle down the talented people, and they finally come up with a winner, and then you don't really hear from them again. You might see them on Carols by Candlelight or Carols in the Domain, but that's sort of it. We're not seeing a lot of long-term successful careers come out of this show. Now, this bloke might be a bit different, because he is a rap artist, so he's going into a very defined music space, and hopefully he will do well. He may be the one, but we haven't seen a lot of it. It's funny, when you watch that show, a lot of people still may not realise what they actually do is they have to film four different endings. So everybody has that moment of thinking, I've won it. And then, of course, what happens in, you know, finally when they put it to air, that based on the voting, they have to put the right ending to air, which means you don't also get to see who the runner-up was or third place.
11: Is that to stop the leaks? Because there used to be you'd be able to place a small wager on the winner, and that used to get out early. I know I might have benefited from that once or twice.
29: No, Jimmy, I think it's more about just about saving money. That's all it's about. Because obviously, you know, with a lot of those people, you can't get them back into the country and, you know, restage the whole thing for that one night. So that was all done months ago. But look, you know, good luck to Young Miller. Hopefully he will be the one to do okay out of it.
11: Yeah, I used to do okay out of MasterChef just quietly.
16: Did you?
11: Yeah. Someone might have been moving the fry pans around for me.
16: What about The Rising Star? Did you ever get on?
11: No.
16: That's so who did.
11: Yeah, no. Pete Ford joins us for all the latest showbiz news. He'll have more after this break.
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1: Hello, it's Caroline from Transport Victoria. Been a nasty collision in Noble Park. Heffernan Road's closed in both directions at Chandler Road. Hop onto the Princess Highway, then you can head back down south on Corrigan Road to Heather.
22: Preston Road. In Collingwood, Johnson Street remains closed in both directions between Hoddle and Wellington Streets due to a weekend building fire. Take Alexandra Parade to Victoria Parade if you want to head east or west. The freeways and arterials are much heavier than last week. In particular, the Monash Freeway stretches from Eastlink through to Toorak Road. The Westgate Freeway is compact inbound from the Bolte Bridge.
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11: Always good excuse to play more Kylie after the grand final.
16: She's a star, mate.
11: She's a star. Pete Ford joins us for all the latest showbiz news. Pete, Earl Spencer, he's done an interview and is it all just for the book launch?
8: Oh, he's doing a lot of interviews and, Chris, copping a lot of criticism too, you know, for recounting these conversations from 29 years ago, which I wouldn't be totally opposed to, except he's putting it like in quotation marks, like this is absolutely a fact that this is what he said. I mean, if he said, you know, Prince Charles was angry and he said something along the lines of, but no, he's actually recounting this, what he claims, word for word. But his Althorp estate there is an interesting place to go visit. And now I see where Earl Spencer's applied for trademarks and has put trademark applications in for things like bringing out his own range of wine, tea, honey and jam. You know, just like Meghan's doing, he's going to get out the
11: jam.
8: And, yeah, make
11: jam
8: up
11: wars.
8: Jam, yeah, jam wars at 10 paces. So, look, he's always out to make a buck, although people say he's actually very wealthy, but it just seems he wants to make more and more. I mean, he's got a couple of failed marriages and he's got a couple of kids who don't speak to him, so he keeps needs the money coming in.
16: Hey, Pete, is there any update on Harry and Meghan?
8: Well, they're still there. I mean, it looked at one point like they were going to flee. I mean, I think a lot will depend when they finally get this, what will be the final decision on whether he's going to get this royal protection or not. I think that will probably be dependent. But they must feel very unwelcomed at the moment. I guess, in a sense, Earl Spencer's kind of taken the spotlight, so they haven't been copying as much hate. But they'll be back. They always are.
16: Good on you, Pete. You're a star as well. Now, the Monday Mood winner is Karen. Well done to you, Kaz. And today's Rumour File winner is What was that one? Parmageddon.
11: Parmageddon.
16: That was a very good one.
11: Yes.
16: Come on, Sandhurst, lift your game, bring it back.
11: Well, they've already got the schnitty, they just need to add the toppings.
16: Yeah, it's so easy. Best rumours this week, go into the draw to win the GLA 200 from Mercedes-Benz Barrick.
11: Good fun to be back on with you, Marco. Spend the rest of the day. Are you going to listen to Kylie or Dom Dollar?
16: Check out some Dom Dollar at some stage.
11: I can imagine you windows down, giving people the bird on your way back to Hampton. Thanks, Marco. Thanks, everyone. We'll be back tomorrow, but stay listening here on 3AW. Heidi Murphy is up next, and Heidi is asking if business is going back to cash instead of the tap and goes. Are they putting their hands in the pocket and pulling out some cash? Stay listening. Give her a call, 133 693.

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1: 9 degrees in Melbourne, a mostly sunny day, a top of 18. It's 8:30. Good morning, I'm Madeline Burke. Five men have been arrested outside an RAF base in southwest England on suspicion of preparing a terrorist attack. A major incident was declared. Around 80 homes in the town of Welford were evacuated as a precaution. The US military had been using the base to carry out strikes on Iranian missile sites. US President Donald Trump telling reporters the men arrested were looking to do big damage.
2: Working with Britain, it was an amazing job. We had them under investigation. They were looking to do big damage to our fort. And working with the British worked out great.
3: Were they migrants?
2: It may have been Scotland Yard. I don't know. We worked with a lot of them. We had them under view for a long time and we got them.
1: Australia's auction clearance rate has slumped to a 10-week low over the weekend. Experts say the AFL Grand Final, combined with expectations of a fourth interest rate rise, kept buyers away. It comes as federal opposition analysis is predicting new homeowners could soon be forking out up to 46% of their income on mortgage repayments. A new generation of offenders is being drawn into organised crime through online crime for hire services. The National Criminal Intelligence Agency says encrypted services can connect people seeking attacks such as arsons and shootings with others willing to carry them out for payment. Retired Victorian Detective Charlie Bezina telling 3AW the low-cost model is helping established crime networks expand while making offenders harder to identify.
4: This technology is playing a larger role in ways to recruitment and the encrypted messaging, et cetera, is just making it much more difficult for policing to do it. And as much as the resources that are thrown out by Victoria Police, it continues to just get bigger and bigger, unfortunately.
1: Three people have died in separate crashes on the state's road overnight. In Ledcourt last night, two people died when their vehicle collided with a second car on the Western Highway, while in Broadford, a truck struck and killed a pedestrian in the early hours of this morning. In finance, the Aussie dollar is buying 70.2 US cents.
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1: The Lions' three-peat coaches could be immortalised with statues in Brisbane. Chief Executive Sam Graham says the club is considering recognising Chris Fagan and Lee Matthews at the new Brisbane Olympic Stadium. And the Aussies were bowled out in the final over for 333, losing to South Africa by 32 runs in the one-day series. That's the latest news in sport.
0: When Bears started, the funeral industry said easier, affordable funerals were impossible. But 50,000 families later, Bears proved them wrong. Bear, funerals made easier.
5: Good morning, it's Caroline Ferguson from Transport Victoria. Crews are sweeping up after a collision on the Bolte Bridge. The two city-bound lanes have been closed off just before the Westgate Freeway. Traffic's winding down around Darnin Road. On the M80 Ring Road, a truck's broken down at Altona Bound. On the Sydney Road ramp, the left lane's been partially closed. Due to a building fire in Collingwood, Johnson Street remains closed since the weekend between Hoddle and Wellington Streets. Jump onto Alexander Parade and Victoria Parade. And coaches are replacing trains on the Ballarat, Ararat and Maryborough lines between Wendouree and Balland due to a rail equipment fault. Head to the Transport Victoria website to plan your trip.
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1: Mostly sunny today. We're heading for a top of 18 degrees. Tomorrow, partly cloudy with a maximum of 24. Wednesday, a shower or two, 23. Thursday, showers, 22. On the bays, winds variable around 10 knots, waves below 1 metre. Currently 9 at the airport, 9 in the city. Madeline Burke, Melbourne Zone, 3AW.
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6: Good morning to you. Heidi Murphy is indeed my name. I'm with you every day this week at this time while Tom has a break. Hope you enjoyed the long weekend if you had one. Speaking of, I was working yesterday in here with Nick and DJ like every Sunday, and I was, I have to say, very surprised where some of the conversation was steered, not by us, but by some listeners. There was anger about the Irish flag being worn around the shoulders of, what's his name, Conor McKenna. On stage to get his medal in all the picks. I assume he carried it right round the ground with him. He had it tied around his waist at the fan event the next day. Clearly quite attached to it. I had not a single worry in the world about that. And no, not just because I'm a little bit Irish myself. There were some also distinctly unimpressed with Kylie's performance. One turned the television off on Saturday till she was done. So some big passions, some big opinions. This Monday morning, what is your view? What did you rate or what did you hate about the grand final? Before, during, after? Was it the best game ever or just the best last 4 minutes ever, perhaps? Was it the best ever pre-show that you've seen, the entertainment? 133-693, the email's open to mornings@3aw.com.au. Some of the things I really rated, the rendition of the anthem. I rated Chris Fagan's really classy act after the game. The first person he went up to, the victorious coach, first person he went up to, ran across the field to get to, in fact, was the losing coach. Ran up to shake his hand and give him a pat on the back. Just a class act. I love the celebration videos that emerged over the course of the weekend, including when Fagan was out in the middle of the night in a nightclub on the shoulders of his very tall captain, out on the dance floor. I doubt that was on his bucket list for when he was in his 60s. You could see some arms holding him up there, make sure he didn't fall down from such a height. I really rated those things. I hated the airfare price gouging that went on for the fans. Hated that some flights were disrupted on the trip home, already an arduous enough trip. I hate the idea that that couple of Frio fans that got married outside the G on Saturday will forever have that memory as the standout of their wedding day. Your feedback, your reaction, your views, anytime across the morning. Or maybe you were out on the Friday public holiday for a meal, for a drink, and got a bit shocked when the bill arrived. A bit shocked at how high the surcharge was for public holiday. Thought it was maybe going to be 10%. But we hit with 15% or 20%. Helpfully, Consumer Affairs did post on their socials a bit of a warning ahead of time about the surcharge rules for Grand Final weekend in Victoria. This Grand Final weekend, the rules are clear. Restaurants, cafes and bistros can legally add a surcharge on public holidays, but they must clearly show what the surcharge is. If you only find out when they bring you the bill, then you never had prior opportunity. Enjoy the game. But did your breakfast, your dinner, your cup of coffee out on Friday cost an unexpectedly large amount? Let me know. 133-693. Was there a sign? How big was the surcharge? Did you mind paying it at all? Mornings@3aw.com.au or give us a call, 133-693. We'll be talking surcharges in a slightly different way shortly because the credit card one ends this week. It is going to disappear. How are businesses coping with that? How are they going to cope with it? Do you reckon any will go back to cash? Should they just go back to cash? Tell you, I'd love that. 133-693. It is 22 minutes to 9. Peter, good morning.
3: Good morning, Heidi. How are you?
6: Very well, thank you.
3: Look, regarding the grand final, I'm a very disgruntled Hawthorn supporter, so I'm really upset that we didn't make it through. I mean, credit to Brisbane.
6: Sure.
3: But I actually thought it was a brilliant game. I really enjoyed it. Usually grand finals are a bit of a flop, but this was edge of the seat. But I will say one thing. I don't think, and I'm not blaming Lachie Neale, because I would have done exactly the same, I don't think he should have played. If you make a rule, they should have kept by it. I mean, it's not, a rule is a rule. Whether you're a good bloke or a bad bloke, you know, he intentionally did a punch on Gibbon, and I think he should not have been playing. And I think if he wasn't playing, the outcome might have been different.
6: Do you reckon it would have been? He was that instrumental in that last couple of minutes?
3: No, I don't think it's instrumental, but it would have changed the whole mindset of the Brisbane Lions. Look, they deserve winners. I'm not saying that, but I just don't think he should have played.
6: And how high up the list do you put it in terms of best games of all time? Best grannies of all time?
3: Oh, look, I mean, I reckon these final series were brilliant. I mean, Hawthorn-Brisbane, another game where we should have won it and we lost it. And, you know, Fremantle should have won it and they lost it. So absolutely brilliant viewing for everybody watching the game.
6: Just unless you were hoping for a different result. Peter, thank you, and good luck to your team for next year. Ian, g'day, Ian.
7: G'day, Heidi. How are you?
6: Very well.
7: That's good. Just on the Irish flag, I can't believe people are upset about him.
6: Same, Ian, same. I couldn't believe it when we kept getting calls yesterday.
7: Unbelievable. I mean, I'd like to think, Heidi, that if an Australian player was playing for Manchester United and they won the and they won the FA Cup and somebody in the crowd handed him an Australian flag, that he would take it proudly and we would be proud of him.
6: Yes, or if one of our players, one of our Socceroos who's playing for one of those English Premier League sides, or like, yes, when they have a big moment, what's the harm?
7: There's no harm, Heidi.
6: No. Thank you, Ian. I appreciate that. Tony. G'day, Tony.
8: Oh, hi, Heidi. I was at the game on Saturday and it was a fantastic grand final. But as a long-time attender of grand finals, what I find very annoying is the extraordinarily loud music that gets played after every goal. After goals are scored, that should be a time for the fans to cheer and chant, shout out the team's name and so on. But you can't hear anything at the ground because they just get deafening music played. And I'm a music lover.
6: Is it every single goal, Tony, or just Brisbane's one?
8: Every single goal, both both Brisbane and Frio were playing songs, and it's very disruptive, I think, to the flow of the game as a sporting experience. For 30 seconds after every goal, it stops being a football game and it becomes a concert, and it really, I think, upsets the flow of the game.
6: I hate to tell you, I think it's going to just keep going more and more and more in that direction. They're trying to make it a bigger entertainment spectacle.
8: I've got a horrible feeling you're right, but and don't get me wrong, I love music. I'm a heavy metal fan, so I love loud music.
6: Just the wrong kind of music.
8: I love loud music in the right time and place, and a footy game really isn't it. But you might be right, we're stuck with it. But for as long as

0: Well, it was on the way to. So we parked at Crown on the Friday night. For another event, and that was $45 to park in there. They jacked the prices up, something chronic.
1: Oof! Is that? Do you reckon that's public holiday?
0: Yeah, but it's. I've never seen it that high. Honestly, not even for public holidays.
1: What's it normally for a night?
0: I think it's about $20 or something. It's not $45, nowhere near it. And then, yeah, on the Saturday, I had mates that went into to the game and they said it was the same deal. It was still $45 to park there. And then you got to deal with the potholes on the way home as well, just to throw that in.
1: You always got to throw the potholes in. Did you have another option?
0: We probably did, but we always just park at Crown because it's usually just safe there. And
1: it's normally, and you're normally $20 out of pocket.
0: It's normally about $20.
1: That's more than double then, isn't it? 45.
0: Yeah, but, you know, they don't, you know, Crown Casino, they take enough money out of us and they still think they can take more. And then diesel prices, which are almost bloody $3 a litre.
1: I know, we just catch public transport everywhere you go from here on out. Brendan, thank you for that word on the street. Hold on, make sure we've got your details, put you in the running for our weekly prize for word on the street. 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We will take a break. I want to chat card surcharges ahead, public holiday surcharges from Friday, and card surcharges that are disappearing at last on Thursday. But are we going to be saving any money?
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3: Good morning, it's Caroline Ferguson from Transport Victoria. Crews are sweeping up after a collision on the Bolte Bridge. The two city bound lanes have been closed off just before the Westgate Freeway. Traffic's winding down around Dynon Road. On the M80 Ring Road, a truck's broken down at Altona bound. On the Sydney Road ramp, the left lane's been partially closed. Due to a building fire in Collingwood, Johnson Street remains closed since the weekend between Hoddle and Wellington Streets. Jump onto Alexander Parade and Victoria Parade. And coaches are replacing trains on the Ballarat, Ararat and Maribyrnong lines between Wendouree and Balan due to a rail equipment fault. Head to the Transport Victoria website to plan your trip.
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4: Hi Heidi. Yesterday I paid $3.35 for a baby Chino in Mordialloc, so not even the city or anything.
3: What?
4: In a takeaway. Yeah, I just about died. That is ridiculous.
3: I thought they were 50 cents. That's all I remember paying. I mean, it's been a long time since I've ordered a baby Chino for a small child, but what?
4: Places, they're still free, but I don't expect it to be free, but $3.35.
3: Wow. Well, did it come with a giant marshmallow? I mean, was it special freshly frothed milk from the cow out the back that you watched being milked? Why, what?
4: No. So, anyway, that was... Wow. I thought you'd be interested. That's the highest ever.
3: I'm quite interested. That is the highest ever. Thank you. Did you know it was going to cost that much, or they just charged you?
4: No, I just tapped, and then they didn't even say how much it was, and then it pops up on my phone what the transaction's just been.
3: So, that hurts. All right, and I hope the recipient of the baby Chino was extremely grateful and enjoyed it enormously and didn't just spill it entirely down their top or on the ground. $3.35 for a baby Chino. I really thought they were, I think I've paid 50 cents at most. My children are now teenagers, mid to late teenagers, so it's been a while. $3.35, was that weekend surcharges, I wonder? I want to talk surcharges because Thursday of this week we stop paying every time you tap the little surcharge goes. Should save us a bomb, but are we about to be stung in different ways? Will the banks still be charging the businesses, and will they just swallow it, or will they, find ways to pass it on? Are they perhaps already? Are more and more businesses going to head back to cash, offering even cash discounts? Perhaps that is something I would be very happy to see. 133693. If you're in small business, how are you bracing for this change? What impact is it going to have? What will you be doing differently? Wes Lambert is on the line, CEO of the Australian Restaurant and Cafe Association. Wes, thanks for your time this morning.
5: Good morning.
3: Getting around this, getting rid of this surcharge, how will your members cope?
5: Well, I don't think that consumers are going to save a bomb. In fact, I think they're likely going to pay more. Well, and that's the unfortunate side effect, because typically you'd pay about 8 or 9 cents when you tap to pay the merchant fee on a coffee. But since we don't have 8, 9 cent coins, it's got to be at least 10 cents or 20 cents or 50 cents, depending upon the business. And so consumers around Australia on Thursday are going to wake up and realize that the RBA stung them, and they're going to be paying more.
3: Why do we have to pay more?
5: Well, because since cards were introduced into the system for people to tap and go, we've always passed on the merchant fees. So businesses have never had to absorb those merchant fees in their margins. Starting Thursday, they're still going to be charged those merchant fees by the bank, and those fees will still be pretty close to what was being passed on before. We expect between 80 basis points and 1%, and businesses just can't afford to absorb that margin. So they're going to have to put their prices up.
3: Well, see, I thought the RBA had just told the banks to stop charging them, that they're just nonsense things to charge.
5: No, I think that's what most consumers thought. Actually, the banks are still charging them to businesses, and now they've hit consumers with increased card fees, decreased free interest days, and higher interest rates on their cards. So nobody won out of this RBA announcement.
3: Well, that's very disappointing. What's the likelihood that businesses start to head back toward cash?
5: Well, look, cash is king, and that's not my saying. Someone came up with that a long time ago. We expect that businesses around Australia will begin to add ATMs and CTPOSs, which is like the cash out facility. We expect that cash will make a comeback. Right now, it's about 10% of restaurant and cafe takings, it could go back to 15 or 20%, which would be seismic.
3: But is that an added burden on business around security or having to physically take the money off to the bank and run afloat? And are there other costs for business in that part of it?
5: Yeah, you know, I think most of those stories came from the banks themselves. The ones that make the merchant fees, they're the ones that told you that cash costs 4%. If a small business takes cash from a customer, they are extremely happy.
3: Oh, excellent. So we're going back to cash, you think? You hope?
5: I think cash is the universal currency, and I think that many, many businesses will wake up on Thursday morning and realize that the surcharge they were passing on will end up being quite a lot of their sales, meaning a high amount they have to pay the banks, and they'll seek alternatives.
3: And so what, a coffee goes up by what, 20, 30 cents, or just would it just go up by the 8 or 9 cents?
5: Well, it couldn't just go by 8 or 9 cents. It would be too hard to calculate that. Literally, it'll likely go up by at least 10. We expect 20 to 50 because those are the coin denominations. And guess what? You know who gets screwed the most?
3: Mm.
5: The person who paid cash, because they're going to have to pay more no matter what.
3: Do we not still have 5-cent coins at all?
5: We do, but you'd still
3: be
5: losing
3: on.
5: Money.
3: But you still, let's go to 15 cents, absolute maximum. There's still 5-cent coins, Wes. Come on. I really had to think about that. I hope there still are. All right. Thank you, Wes Lambert. You haven't been a ray of sunshine, but a dose of reality there. Thank you. 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I don't think it'll just happen Thursday. I think they'll be doing it ahead of time. Are they already moving into that space? Anybody got a sign up offering a discount for cash?
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7: It's Caroline for Transport Victoria. 15-minute delays on the M80 Ring Road, Altona bound, due to a broken-down truck at Sydney Road. The left lane's closed. It's heavy from Edgars Road. Our crews are helping someone who's broken down on the Monash Freeway outbound at Warragul Road. While in the left emergency lane, the speed's been dropped down. In Endeavour Hills, a collision on Stud Road southbound before Brady Road. The left lane's been closed off. If you're making your way through Collingwood, Johnson Street remains closed between Hoddle and Wellington Streets due to weekend building fire, and coaches are replacing trains on the Ballarat, Ararat and Maryborough lines between Wendouree, Ballan due to rail equipment fault.
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3: Coming up in the hour ahead, I want to take a look at the mental health crisis that we have in this state. No, it's not sexy to talk about. It's not going to be a big thing during the election campaign, but it touches so many different elements of the crime and safety, the emergency departments, our hospitals, our health services. There are so many elements that it touches, and yet we don't. We had a whole Royal Commission, but we don't seem to have gotten anywhere near on top of it. Now there's a new plan to do a bit more fiddling, but without a lot of detail, without a lot of extra cash, is it going to work at all? 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What's the approach going to be? Give me a call.
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19: 11 degrees in Melbourne, mostly sunny. Today, 18 is the forecast high. It's 9 o'clock. Good morning, I'm Madeleine Burke. A Liberal senator says an alleged terror incident in the United Kingdom highlights the need for Australia to get serious about defence-based security. A group of men were intercepted, believed to be on their way to RAF Fairford, which has been used by American forces during the conflict with Iran. They have been detained on suspicion of preparing a terrorist act. Senator Jess Collins says recent incidents in Australia have raised questions about how our personnel would be able to respond.
20: I saw that the basin, the RAF base in Darwin, or the base in Darwin, was just broken into. We had a joyride. We had one at RAF base Amberley last year as well. Our guards are unarmed, so we outsource them, and then we don't arm them. So all they have is the power of their voice to try and stop attacks.
19: A cleaning business at Tullamarine has been firebombed. Nine's Isabella Stashkovsky says 30 firefighters were deployed to the burning building on flight drive.
21: As soon as they got here at 3 this morning, they knew that this was a targeted attack. That is coming straight from the incident controller. The walls actually warped and completely melted off. There is shattered glass all over the ground here. Of course, the windows have exploded as well.
19: New homeowners could be forced to spend up to 46% of their income on mortgage repayments. The federal opposition analysis comes as the Reserve Bank prepares to meet with interest rates expected to rise to record highs. Social researcher and demographer Mark McCrindle says it also means the new generation won't have the nest egg their parents had to fall back on.
22: The biggest nest egg Australian retirees have is not their super at the moment, it's their property. They can downsize, they can unlock money in that. They've seen that just in the last 20 years. Increased 2.5 times. And so that's been the best asset vehicle. So if the next generation don't have that, they're going to be a bit more financially insecure.
19: A new generation of offenders is being drawn into organised crime through online crime-for-hire services. The National Criminal Intelligence Agency says encrypted services can connect people seeking attacks, such as arsons and shootings, with others willing to carry them out for payment. And Kylie Minogue's single Can't Get You Out of My Head has reappeared in the Aussie iTunes chart after her opening performance at the AFL Grand Final. In finance, the Australian dollar is buying 70.2 US cents.
0: When Bear started, the funeral industry said easier, affordable funerals were impossible. But 50,000 families later, Bear's proved them wrong. Bear, funerals made easier.
19: As Brisbane's premiership party continues, Chris Fagan is weighing up his future. Eddie Summerfield reports.
1: 2 days on from Brisbane's second three-peat this century, Chris Fagan is weighing up his coaching future.
4: A job that requires a hell of a lot of energy.
1: Already contracted for next year, but that's not front of mind.
4: The responsibility and the pressure is quite relentless, and I just got to work out whether I still want that in my life.
1: Fagan, popular with players, veteran Dane Zorko, says Fagan has no obligation to stay at the Lions.
23: He has our blessings. He's done more than enough for us.
1: As for the Suitors to take over, if Fagan is to walk, football manager Danny Daly not ruling himself out.
24: Might too, but it's up to the club to decide what they want to do. They might want to head in a new direction.
1: Eddie Summerfield, Melbourne.
19: The US has come from behind to win an 11th straight President's Cup. The internationals will get a chance to break the drought at Kingston Heath in 2028. And the Proteas have taken a 2-0 one-day series lead over Australia, winning by 32 runs. That's the latest news and sport.
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7: Good morning, it's Caroline Ferguson from Transport Victoria. A heavy stretch on the M80 Ring Road Altona bound from Edgars Road right through to Sydney Road following an earlier broken down truck that's been removed. On the Monash Freeway outbound at Warragul Road, the speed's been dropped down due to a breakdown of the left emergency lane. In Endeavour Hill Stud Roads, a little heavy southbound due to a collision in the left lane just before you reach Brady Road. And in Collingwood, Johnson Street remains closed between Hoddle and Wellington Streets due to a weekend building fire. Your best bet is to hop onto Alexander Parade or Victoria Parade to head east or west.
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19: Mostly sunny today, 18 degrees is the forecast maximum. Tomorrow, a partly cloudy day, a top of 24. Wednesday, a shower or two, 23. Thursday, showers, 22. And a shower or two in the forecast for Friday. On the bays, winds variable around 10 knots, seas below 1 metre. Currently, it's 11 degrees in Essendon, 10 in Clayton, in the city 11 degrees. Madeleine Burke, Melbourne Zone, 3AW.
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3: On the emails, mornings at 3aw.com.au, feedback on the weekend that was, the game that was. I'm asking, what did you hate? What did you rate? Best ever? Or middling for you? Didn't really care, turned it off. thought the pre-game was ho-hum. From Joe, Kylie was great, game was great. The absolute highlight for us was our Werribee local, Logan Morris, winning the game for Brisbane. Oh, thank you, Joe. Royce, I heard the pre-match entertainment on the radio on Saturday. It may have been spectacular at the ground. However, on radio, it was not so spectacular. Kylie's voice was isolated from the backing and the crowd enthusiasm and was not good at all. Perhaps your team there can replay what went to air and then judge how good it was. All right, Royce, maybe that's why we got some negative feedback around Kylie's performance. From Travis, the Irish flag, I absolutely agree with the... What? I absolutely agree with the anger. No foreign flags should be there. So Conor McKenna drapes himself in the Irish flag as he goes up to get his premiership medal. He wears it in photos. He wears it around the ground. Genuinely tied around his waist at the fan family day thing on Sunday. Travis, no foreign flag should be there. I absolutely agree with the anger. This is so bizarre to me. From Ashley, fair dinkum, I can't believe all the hoo-ha about Conor McKenna. Some people are acting like he was running around the MCG draped in an ISIS flag. I'd have an issue with that. I do not have an issue with the Irish flag being worn around. Oh, anyway. And from Ari on surcharges, I've been inserting my card to avoid very large surcharges from a particular supermarket. Cash is preferred here and in most cafes. Coffees are as high as $6.90 in some places. Are you noticing the surcharges, prices going up because on Thursday the surcharges disappear for we, the consumer? But business will still be paying it, and so business will be charging us in different ways, according to Wes Lambert. Has your prices gone up? Have you noticed prices go up 10, 20 cents, 50 cents, 25 cents, because there are still 5-cent coins? Have you noticed a little price increase, or is there a sign saying the price will go up? Or could there be a miracle and we return to cash usage, cash discounts perhaps? Let me know what you are seeing out and about, what you're feeling in your hip pocket after you have your morning run to the coffee shop. Or if you are in the small business space and this change is going to impact on you, how are you preparing for it? What are you doing to either get around it? Is it possible to absorb it yourself? Will you put a little cash point in so that people can get cash out and pay with that? How are you preparing for it? Let me know. Mornings at 3aw.com.au or call through any time, 133693. Stuart, good morning to you.
5: Hi, Heidi. I run a car restoration business and sell lots of car bits. Mm. And since COVID, there's been a lot less cash and a lot more payment with cards. Mm. I've never charged a surcharge, but as more and more people paid with cards, you just watch your accounts and you cover all the costs and so your prices go up. Yeah. And they've gone up like gradually since the beginning of COVID because everything's gone up. And then you get charged more by other people, so therefore you add that in and so they go up again. And with a government that can't stop spending, then it's just making everything go up and inflation go up and it's just ridiculous. So, but you're never going to get the banks to reduce their profits. And no, so therefore,
3: that's very true.
5: Small business can't absorb these things. We don't earn enough money to absorb. We're not earning billions of dollars in profit. But the banks, they want to make the banks stop doing this. Well, they're not going to. They're just going to keep charging.
3: So the banks are the ones that need to stop charging it. And that there's been no agreement from the banks to stop charging it because it's a nonsense fee anyway. It doesn't cost them 10 cents per transaction, for goodness sake.
5: They're not stopping it. And if you look, on the weekend there was also an article about how they're reducing by a lot all the rewards programs and everything else. Mm. The banks are just like, let's just come in spinner. There is a space in the network for a bank to turn up that doesn't want to make billions of dollars but wants to provide more service.
3: That would be amazing. So will you increase your prices?
5: If people keep... Well, straight away I won't because we already have that built into our pricing. Mm. But if prices will go up all across the board and I look and I notice after a month that we've made less money per dollar that comes in the door, well, then yes, it'll go up slightly.
3: And the bank will keep charging you merchant fees?
5: Absolutely.
3: Okay. Stuart, thank you for the call. Appreciate your perspective. Tell you what, hold on. We'll give you two bottles of De Bortoli's Ancient Soils Heathkit Grenache for your time this morning. Tony's called in. Tony Carboni. What can I do for you, sir?
6: Oh, good day, Heidi. How are you?
3: Good.
6: Do you recall the Phil Carman suspension in 1977, or are you too young?
3: Oh, I'm way too young. Wasn't even on the planet by that point.
6: Well, Phil Carman was an absolute phenomenon in 1977.
3: Yeah.
6: Probably kicked over 80 goals at centre half forward. He missed. They drew the first grand final, and then they lost North Island by a large margin. Now, the rule that the AFL brought in to stop players from hitting people in the stomach was there for a reason. Now, Lockie Neal's actions were deliberate and very undisciplined, and the people that were punished by him getting off, mind you, MRI officer suspended him, upheld at the tribunal after 6 hours of deliberation, and then because he's a good guy, they let him off. I mean, it's mixed messages. It's all wrong.
3: But back in 77, would we have had the shot that captured the moment anyway?
6: Absolutely.
3: Would we?
6: He struck Michael Tuck, got 2 weeks. If he had have appealed it and got 1 week, he would have been playing the replay. But
3: yeah, would we have got the shot that caught the moment? Because we only had that one shot from the wide angle camera or whatever it was.
6: Yeah,
3: Would you have seen it?
6: On camera.
3: Yeah, right.
6: The strike was on camera.
3: I don't reckon Lockie Neal wouldn't have been caught back in 77. That's my point.
6: Oh, no. There was a lot of instances where they were caught and a lot that got away. But the point I'm trying to make is this. What is the message the AFL's trying to send? His act was deliberate and it was undisciplined. If anything, it punished Fremantle because they would have had one less on-baller of quality. Mm. Mind you, he did influence the game. When the game was there to be won, he got a lot of possessions, a lot of good ones.
3: Mm.
6: So if anyone should be upset, it should be the Fremantle team and the supporters. Mind you,
3: they've got plenty of other things to be upset about right now, Fremantle.
6: Oh, look. If he wasn't there, I think it could have made a difference to the result.
3: Really?
6: And quite frankly, as a coach, you tell your players, go out there, don't do anything silly, and at the same time, you try not to get injured. Mm. So one of the things the opposition are always looking out for is, oh, look, if someone loses a player for injury, you know, we don't want anyone to get injured. But having said that, it does help the other side.
3: What did you make of him being booed, Tony?
6: I booed him as well, quite frankly, because I thought it was a far school decision. It was disgraceful.
3: You were leading the boos.
6: Why bring in a rule and not uphold it? I mean, next year, every person that goes gets suspended for something like that should go to the appeals board and say, I'm a good person. I've only played 50 games and I've never been reported before.
3: He had a different case.
6: You know what I mean? It's just bizarre.
3: But he had a different case than that. He wasn't just a 50-gamer. A fairly more storied career than that. And he doesn't. I mean, his unblemished record, now slightly blemished, his unblemished record is not, you can't compare it to a 50-gamer and someone just walking into the tribunal. It's not like for like.
6: You go there on the basis that I'm a good bloke, right? And that's questionable. But anyway, the point I'm trying to make is this.
3: Yes.
6: You've got a rule. Instead of protect the players, if you've ever been punched in the guts, believe me, you'll know where I'm coming from. Now, he was undisciplined.
3: Mm.
6: It was deliberate. That's the key to it. He should have got suspended, shouldn't have been allowed to play. Fremantle would have been advantage. Fremantle supporters probably would have been celebrating. But like I said, congratulations to Brisbane. Good luck to him. Fagan's a lovely bloke. I mean, just seeing him out there going up to Longmuir and also just in general, he's just a really nice bloke.
3: He is a really nice bloke, yeah.
6: Oh. And, you know, it was a magnificent game, although the weather was pretty lousy. I mean, in the standards.
3: It was, pretty lousy weather. I think one thing that could have been improved was the weather. Another thing that would have been improved for you, Tony, was no Lockie Neal on the field, supportive of the booing there. I don't love the booing at the game, but to each their own. And I assume that's why the first tribunal hearing went for so many hours, because they were weighing up so many of those different elements that you've raised there, Tony. Like, they went in with their argument, they lost the first argument, they won on the second go at the argument on appeal, And we are where we are now. We can't walk it back and undo it. It'd be interesting to see what role it plays in, I don't know, precedent decisions from here on in. Thanks, Tony, for the call. Bill. G'day, Bill.
8: How you going?
3: Yep, good.
8: Yep, I was just wondering, don't get me wrong, cash is good. I'd prefer to use cash than card, but there's no little bank, like a lot of little towns out in the country. Mm. There's no bank. So what are they going to do? Sit with all the money under the bed? And it's going to create a bit of a problem there with no banks in the little country town.
3: Do they still have any ATMs in those towns? Because I don't know that they do.
8: Some of them do, yeah. Mm. Like some might only have one town, but like a lot of the banks are only open in little country towns or up there, maybe 1-2 days a week or three. So someone's got to sit on a lot of money
3: To keep it going.
8: You take your little grocery store or something like that. Like, where's he going to deposit all his money? If people go back to cash, you're going to.
3: I just like you being able to keep far more control of it yourself rather than being at the whim of the banks to charge their merchant fees to access your own money or to the things you have to tell them. But yes, there is a security. Bill, there is a security concern there at the other end. Thank you for the call. Len, g'day, Len.
9: I think it's going to backfire on the government because I think people dealing cash won't be putting stuff through the books.
3: Ah.
9: So they won't be paying GST or anything. So, you know, the loss could come into billions.
3: Well, we were supposed to be saving, the consumer, were supposed to be saving $1.6 billion a year, was the number I saw on the weekend with these surcharges gone. Doesn't sound like we're going to be saving a brass razoo.
9: No, I don't think it'll work very well.
3: Mm. All right, thank you, Len. Yeah, that is the difficulty if we do go back to cash, difficulty for the federal government coffers because, quite right, doesn't all necessarily run through the books as it should. But will businesses be returning to cash, offering discounts for cash as ways around the surcharges? Or are we all just going to have to get used to paying an extra 20 cents now for a coffee, an extra $2 for your eggs on toast? I've run out of examples now for you, but in your dinner, an extra 10% when you're out or when you're buying literally anything, we're going to have to pay a little bit more because the surcharges are disappearing from a transaction between us, our card and the bank, but the merchant fees will still be charged to the businesses and the businesses will pass it on to us. So we're just going to have to get used to that sort of thing. What do you reckon? 133-693. Coming up, we'll take a look at this mental health crisis. That's the only word for it, crisis. Slight change to protocols on who attends a call out for a mental health case. What is it going to change? And is there anything like the resourcing behind it that there needs to be? A little later, we're about to enter daylight saving territory once more. I should declare a Queenslander by birth. So I have ideas drummed into me from my formative years. I don't like daylight saving very much. I'll talk to a researcher who's been looking at some of the myths around our mood changes to do with daylight saving ahead. And I want to look at age gaps to siblings. What's the age gap between you and your siblings and just how planned was it? How structured was it? Do you like a shorter gap or a longer gap? 133-693.
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11: 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Our freeways and arterials are easing up really well. Just the Westgate Freeway, a fitful trip in from the Balti Bridge. In Collingwood, Johnson Street remains closed between Hoddle and Wellington Streets following a building fire over the weekend. Jump onto Alexander Parade or Victoria Parade for the East and West run instead. Not too far away in Brunswick, a stretch of Albion Streets closed by both ways between DeKalb Street and Hardy Street due to a fire. Moreland Road's your best option. And coaches are replacing trains on the Ballarat, Ararat and Maryborough lines between Wendouree and Balan due to a rail equipment fault. For more information, head to the Transport Victoria website.
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3: 23 minutes past nine. Phil, good morning to you.
15: Yeah, good morning. How are you?
3: Very well, thank you.
15: You're talking about age gap between siblings?
3: Yeah.
15: I'm the youngest of seven, and there's 7 years between myself and my brother. And he's the next in line. And yeah, there's, I think it's 16 years between myself and my eldest.
3: Wow. What's the full age range between all seven of you?
15: Pretty much 80 to 66, 65.
3: Oh, so 15 years.
15: Yeah.
3: So a heap close together and then a seven-year gap.
15: Yeah. My parents finally admitted that it was an accident.
3: They said happy accident, right, Phil?
15: Yeah, well, I hope so.
3: I'm asking, there's this Scandinavian study that's been done that says a 5 to 6 year gap between siblings is the best strategy if you've got a strategy. How do you get on with everyone else? Are the ones that are closer in age a bit tighter with each other?
15: No, yeah, look, they are tighter with each other because they're all retired. I'm still working, unfortunately.
3: Oh, the baby of the family's still working.
15: Yeah, I'm the baby. You know, don't worry, I still get called that at 65
3: yes.
15: years old. But they, we get on exceptionally well. We don't have those sibling rivalries or anything like that. We've always just really got on well. Mm. It's, if anything, the only arguments we have is who's paying for what. You know, I'm paying for it. No, you're not paying for it. I am.
3: You're the one still working. You can pay for it. The rest of us are on our super now.
15: Yeah, pretty much.
3: Good on you, Phil. Thank you so much for the call. I want to talk to more of you about the age gaps to you and your siblings based on this Scandinavian study. Imagine if it were 5 or 6 years between each of those seven siblings that Phil's got. It's a very long time. You wouldn't have a family of seven at that rate. 133693. The mental health crisis I mentioned before the break, though, in this state, it's hardly a big secret. It's just rarely something that gets the attention that it needs, I think, from us, from government. It's not going to be some big splashy thing in an election campaign, not when you've got, you know, potholes to talk about. But it does impact so many things in this state, you know, from the simple feeling of safety when you're on the street or on public transport, when there's someone with a clear issue in your vicinity, it impacts right through to the entire shifts that can be lost to police cars tied up on a call out, a transfer, waiting at hospital. So they're not on the street, not dealing with crime. There's the emergency in, violence in emergency departments, staff taken out sick. There's bed block because there's nowhere else in services to take patients to. It just touches on so many areas and ripples out to so many other parts of our community. We even, you know, had an entire Royal Commission into it. Cost $17 million. Came up with dozens of recommendations, came up with a 10-year reform plan, came up with a $3.8 billion initial spend, came up with a new levy on payroll for business to help. But I really don't see that there's been a seismic shift in that time. I don't see dozens more treatment facilities open, say. 2021, that all finished, the Royal Commission. Today we're finding out about a change that was agreed to back in 2021 when that Royal Commission was done. It was something that was meant to be in place by 2023, 3 years ago. It's still not in place yet, and we don't even actually have a date for it that I can see here. It's meant to be a health first, ambulance first response, not a police response to mental health call outs. It's meant to free up police. It's meant to mean better treatment for patients, but it's very light on detail. So light, in fact, that Danny Hill from the ambulance union was left in the dark. He was on with the breakfast show, Marco and Jimmy, a little earlier. Here is what he had to say when he was asked if it's going to be safe for his members.
4: We haven't been consulted. I'm looking at a media release and I don't know much more than that. There are cases today that are responded to by Ambulance Victoria. There are mental health cases responded to by VicPol, and there's a number of cases that they respond to together. I'm assuming what they're talking about here is the welfare checks.
3: Well, we're assuming. I mean, he's assuming that. We tried to speak to the Minister, Ingrid Stitt, but she is unwell today. I have her media release in front of me, and I have the story dropped to the newspaper in front of me, but I have sort of very little else. I don't know that this is welfare checks. I really don't know what protocols are actually changing, whether police will still be involved, and I don't know that anyone's got necessarily a huge amount of clarity on it, besides we intend to do better in this space. Good. Philippa Thomas is on the line. She is the CEO of Mental Health Victoria. Thanks for your time, Philippa.
16: It's my pleasure.
3: Is it better now than in 2021?
16: The state of the mental health in Victoria, I would say, is struggling certainly to demonstrate that it is better than it was in 2021. If you look at the data across most metrics, Victoria's struggling. We've got some situations, some circumstances where we've got new services in places across Victoria. That's a good thing. But there are parts of Victoria, I think, where you would struggle to demonstrate that, or people would say, you know, that they would feel that a Royal Commission has barely, you know, touched you know, their community, their services. They wouldn't even know it had happened.
3: The Royal Commission did a lot of good work and found out a lot of interesting things and made a lot of big recommendations that Daniel Andrews, Premier at the time, hand on heart said would all be put in place. That's been 5 years and we don't seem to be in a better position.
16: Yeah, it's disappointing. Look, I think, you know, to be fair, we came out of COVID. That was a really difficult time. The state was, you know, in a dramatically different position than we thought we would be in. So, you know, fair's fair. We were in a tougher environment. But the reality is we needed to stop and have a serious rethink, and we haven't done that. So that's why Mental Health Victoria was saying we need to stop and we need to have a serious reset of this reform agenda. We can't keep going in the way that we're going.
3: So Minister Stitt has today announced a new mental health crisis response protocols, coordinated approach to mental health crises, arrangements for interactions between police, PSOs, Ambulance Victoria paramedics, mental health clinicians and health professionals. Do we know in a simple way what it will actually mean? Because the ambulance union boss has no idea.
16: Yeah, all this is this is a refresh of an existing protocol. So in 2022, Victoria had a new Mental Health Act released. So that replaced the 2014 Mental Health Act. So this protocol is essentially an update of an existing protocol to reflect the new Mental Health Act, to reflect some changes and to clarify the roles of ambulance, police and mental health clinicians under that new act. It doesn't introduce any significant changes to people's roles. It simply says we're updating the act, just clarifying when there is a situation involving a patient who is a compulsory patient and you need to act as a team, or you need to decide, you know, in the community who leads and who shepherds under particular circumstances. This is the agreement between the three of you. So it doesn't really introduce anything new.
3: Will it mean a single extra police car is able to get back out on the road faster?
16: Not necessarily, no.
3: Will it free up ambulances at all? Have health services suddenly, mental health services suddenly got a fleet of vehicles to go out and do some of these responses themselves?
16: No, unfortunately not. And that's what we would really like to see. We would like to, you know, Victoria, the irony of this is we didn't need a Royal Commission to tell us that Victoria has some of the world, already had some of the world-leading responses. People came from around the world to learn about our PACER response and our CAT teams in Victoria. We were already doing this the best of anybody. We had the best health-led responses to mental health crisis. Was it, were we doing the best that we could do? Absolutely not. We could do better. All we needed was more investment, more focus. You know, we needed to implement some more of the evidence. We needed to make sure it was available to everyone everywhere. We just needed to scale it. And we haven't done that, and that's a real shame, and we need to do it urgently.
3: We still haven't scaled it up?
16: No, and we can do it, and we should do it. And that's why we're saying from after the election, we need to stop talking about it. We just need to get on and implement and invest in what we know works.
3: Is it wildly expensive? Because there was that $3.8 billion to start with. There is that whole mental health levy on business that's earning billions and billions.
16: It's not wildly expensive, and if we stop spending money on talking about things and trying to redesign things and just follow the evidence, let's just make sure that everybody's got shoes on their feet before people have got tiaras on their heads. Let's make sure everybody's got access to the basics first.
3: Yeah. All right. Philippa, thank you very much for your time this morning.
16: It's my pleasure.
3: Philippa Thomas there, CEO of Mental Health Victoria. Put simply and plainly, nah. We're not. We haven't scaled up. We haven't done anything like the level of resourcing that needs to be put in. If we're actually going to have any hope of sorting this out, what on earth was the point of that entire process with the Royal Commission? If 5 years on, we're still in the same position we were, if not possibly worse, what a ridiculous state of affairs. 27 minutes to 10. Let's check the news headlines. Madeleine Burke, good morning.
1: Good morning, Heidi. Two teenagers have been arrested following a fire at Tullamarine this morning. That was around 3 this morning, causing significant damage to a cleaning business. Police followed a car that sped away from the scene. They've since arrested a 16-year-old and an 18-year-old. New homeowners could be forking out up to 46% of their income on mortgage repayments. The Federal opposition analysis comes as the Reserve Bank prepares to meet with interest rates expected to rise. News just in, Mike Baird has resigned as chair of Cricket Australia after his home state, New South Wales, withdrew support for the former premier to carry on as director. More details in that shortly. The US has come from behind to win an 11th straight President's Cup. Aussie golfer Adam Scott going viral for a rollercoaster handshake with Donald Trump before the event. The pair shaking hands. It appears Scott is pulling away after a decent few seconds of shaking hands. Trump then yanks his hand back, pats him on the back with a big smile. That vision going viral this morning. Those stories and more in the news at 10, Heidi.
3: Thank you very much for that, Madeleine. Yeah, Mike Baird wanted to sell some big bash league clubs and New South Wales has gone, nah, kick him out. We're not going to support him anymore. He's no longer a director. Well, big changes for Mike Baird. We had better take a break. Your calls ahead, any experience you've had with the mental health space, if you feel like expressing a strong view on that. Gaps between you and your siblings, think a short one or a longer one, has made your life a little better. 133 693.
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35: Until noon, this is Heidi Murphy.
3: Is the great Australian dream of owning a home fast becoming a dead for younger Australians? Young Australians, what do we need to do to reverse it? Can we do anything to reverse it? I'll have a look at that very soon. Tony's called in though. G'day, Tony.
36: G'day, Cody. I've got 22 years difference between me and my sister and 21 between me and my brother.
3: Are you the younger or the older?
36: I'm the youngest. There's nine of us.
3: Yeah.
36: Two of my nieces are older than me, and one of my nephews is older than me.
3: Wow.
36: And I do more with my nieces and nephews than I do with my brothers and sisters.
3: There's a Scandinavian study, Tony, that says a five-year gap is the strategy. 5 to 6 years should be the gap between children in families.
36: Yeah, we've got that between all my other brothers and sisters, but. I'm eight years between me and my sister, my closest sibling, my sister.
3: Wow. Feels like a fair old gap.
36: It is a big gap.
3: What's that?
36: It is a big gap, and And it's a big family function when we get together.
3: The enormous family function. Tony, thank you. That's a huge number of siblings and quite a substantial level of age gaps. Kat, g'day, Kat.
0: Is it Pat?
3: It is you, yes.
0: Oh, right. Okay. Yes, so I've got I was born, and then my brother was born 18 months after me.
3: Wow, that's
0: and
3: close.
0: Then there was a 12-year gap before another four children came along.
3: Wow.
0: So there was one, and then he was in 1959, yes. And then 1963 came another one, and then 1964 came another one, and then the last one was born in 1969.
3: Wow, some fair old gaps between those. Kat, thank you for the call. I'm asking about sibling gaps because a Scandinavian study of 47,000 families reckon a 5 to 6 year gap makes families more stable, mothers healthier, and children happier. For a whole number of reasons, mother's recovery, the first child's development, sibling relationships, family finances, and the teen years. With only a 2 to 3 year gap, teen crises overlap. Two teens at the same time equals double the storm. It's a hard disagree. I think close in age is a good way to go about it. As a mother, you get it all out of the way nice and early. Anyway, that's me. Sibling gaps, we'll come back to it. But I want to look at this worrying report in the Herald Sun today. The young Aussies on the home front pleading, give us a chance. It paints a pretty bleak picture of young Australians and their attitudes towards home ownership, pessimistic at best. Most think they will never own a home. Most think they could be lifelong renters. Report quotes a survey by SEC Newgate and the Growth Distillery, spoke to more than 2,000 Australians. It found 51% of aspiring homeowners have given up, have abandoned their hopes of buying a home. 68% of renters think they will be renting for the rest of their lives. In a moment, I'll speak to an economist about how we've gotten here and what we need to do, if anything we can do, to turn things around. But I want to hear from you. If you're a parent or a grandparent, how concerned are you that the kids or the grandkids will ever be able to buy a property? Are you going to help them? Do you have that capacity? Will you be helping them, or have you already perhaps helped them out? Or

0: values that their parents and grandparents had. And I think they're entitled to a bit of bitterness about that. It does seem a really unfair feature of Australian society.
1: How did we get here?
0: Well, there are lots of causes. Over the long run, demand has outstripped supply is the short one. Some of that is for reasons we can't or don't want to do anything about. You know, incomes have been increasing. Family sizes have been getting smaller. But the big thing that a series of government reports keep pointing to that we could fix is our zoning restrictions. That we reserve three quarters of our suburban land for detached houses. And we don't allow townhouses, we don't allow terraces, we don't allow apartments. And that restriction on supply pushes up the price. And that's what's locking young people out.
1: We have seen some parties either make moves or promise to make moves in that direction. Say here in Victoria, the planning minister's been doing a whole bunch of work around precincts in areas where you'll be able to put townhouses, you'll be able to do multi-storey developments, but there doesn't seem to be appetite to pick it up.
0: I think that's exactly right. I mean, I think, in fact, the Victorian government is arguably leading the country in terms of reforms to fix this housing crisis. And there have been a succession of government reports pointing to, and think tank reports, pointing to the reforms that the Victorian government is doing, saying that other state governments need to do something similar.
1: But yet we're still well off our housing targets. We had a bunch of housing groups sign a statement the other day saying the housing statement done a few years ago that was meant to lead to this great increase in supply isn't worth the paper it's written on. It's not going to be delivered. It's not deliverable.
0: Yeah, well, yes. So we're not going to hit the targets. Well, some people will and some people won't. I think Victoria probably will get its housing target. Maybe Western Australia, maybe ACT will get close, but New South Wales, where I live, is way, way short. So other states need to do much, much more.
1: How confident are you that it is reversible, Peter, that there is action that can be taken to turn it around, and how long would it take to?
0: So that is going to require a change in values on behalf of the Australian community. We need to start caring more about renters and young home buyers and be less deferential to the complaints of wealthy homeowners about their neighbourhood character. And if you could do that change, which is admittedly a big ask, then there are lots of examples from around the world and even in Australia of where allowing more housing increases housing supply and that pushes down prices and rents.
1: Oh, it sounds like you're saying take a big bulldozer to some of these suburbs where there's the leafy suburbs of the east of Melbourne, the southeast of Melbourne. People will come for your head for that sort of thing, Peter.
0: Yeah. I mean, that's the thing. It is really controversial. But there is an issue of values, and the wealthy residents of, in particular, Melbourne's inner eastern suburbs don't want to park a few doors down the street. They don't want to look at an ugly apartment building around the corner. They don't want a shadow in their backyard. And those concerns are trumping the concerns of young renters and home buyers who are being locked out of the market. And that needs to change.
1: Until we address that, we'll keep on being in this particular situation for the young homeowners. I see why you're the young would-be homeowners. I see why you're saying they're right to feel a bit bitter and angry. Peter Tulip there, Chief Economist at the Centre for Independent Studies and former economist at both the Reserve Bank of Australia and the US Federal Reserve. Your views ahead.
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4: Hello, it's Caroline from Transport Victoria. In Collingwood, Johnson Street remains closed to traffic both ways between Hoddle and Wellington Streets due to a weakened building fire. Alexander Parade or Victoria Parade will serve you better. The freeways and arterials have eased up really well, but a section of Bulleen Road is closed between Manningham and Thompson's Road over the school holidays for North East Linkworks. Until Friday night, the southbound lanes are closed with detours using Manningham and Thompson's Road. You could also use Lower Heidelberg Road, Bourke and Doncaster Roads.

0: The Heads Up this weekend, Bullion Road will close in both directions.
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10: It is 9 minutes to ten. Let's get back to your calls. Jerry. Hello, Jerry.
11: Good morning, Heidi. How are you?
10: I'm very well, thank you.
11: That's good. I'd like to talk about siblings and gaps. I think in my family, I'm number 8 of 11 children, and there was some that were as close as probably 12 months. Probably the furthest apart was about 16 months, maybe.
10: Yeah.
11: I can't really recall, but there's so many of us.
10: Goodness me.
11: You know, and my parents, they immigrated here from Malta in 1954. Already had four children then, and all the rest come along after that.
10: Well, your mother would just laugh out loud at this idea of reason number one to have a five-year gap, according to this Scandinavian study, is mum's recovery. Pregnancy within 1 to 2 years puts a huge strain on the body. Calcium, iron deficits, chronic fatigue. After 5 years, the body's rebalanced, hormones stabilised and is ready to carry another child without depletion. How was your mum's health, Jerry?
11: My dear mother passed away 31 years ago now. And, she was very young. She was only 69 when she passed away. And but what she crammed into that 69 years was just amazing, absolutely amazing.
10: And tell me about sibling relationships, Jerry. With a 5 to 6 year gap, the older child becomes a helper, not a rival. With a 2 to 3 year gap, there can be jealousy and conflict.
11: There's a bit of that going on in my family, I must admit.
10: Well, there's like that. That's in every family, surely.
11: Look, it's been interesting over the years. Let me just say that.
10: Could you imagine that many teenagers in one house at one time? All right, Jerry, thank you very much for the call. 11 children. One thing I've discovered today, there's a lot of members of large families listening. I am one of seven, I should say. I'm second eldest of seven, so I am familiar with the large family dynamic. David, g'day, David.
12: G'day, how are you?
10: Very well, thank you.
12: Actually, just before I talk about the other thing, my grandmother was one of 18 children.
13: 18?
12: They had three sittings for dinner.
10: Say that again. They had what? Three sittings for dinner.
12: Three sittings for dinner. The oldest serving the younger ones, but they had three sets of twins.
10: Whoa.
12: Yeah.
10: Couldn't you put up a close to business sign at some stage? Anyway, good.
12: They moved. They were country people. They weren't Catholics. They just didn't have a TV. They moved town, and the local boys who came to the mail thought the circus had arrived.
10: But a family photo day. Wow.
12: Oh, boy. No, actually, getting back to the other thing.
10: Oh, yes.
12: Peter, I'm in a house. I bought a unit with one of 15. We are beset by waterproofing problems because the builder went under, and with Basler going last week, it's going to get worse.
10: Mm.
12: And people like Peter are talking about lowering the standards to build more houses faster. The blowout in VMIA claims from people who've bought houses since 2000, and they are not to standard. And he wants to lower the standards to build them faster. It's no point building this rubbish.
10: If it's not going to stand the test of time, even it's going to be substandard. Slap them together.
12: One was built in 2018. We are beset by all the waterproofing. None of the waterproofing in the place is working, and it is a disaster.
10: Yeah. All right, David, thank you. Speeding it up just for the sake of speeding it up is clearly not the right the right method there. Thank you very much for the call. Back in a moment.
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10: There's some fascinating numbers about One Nation in a news poll in today's Australian. Get this, Pauline Hanson is now preferred Prime Minister in Queensland. Pauline Hanson, preferred Prime Minister in Queensland. Commanding lead in primary vote in a whole bunch of states except Victoria. We'll have a look at that in the hour ahead. We are about to enter daylight saving territory once more. I think we start it too early. We definitely run it far too long, but I believe I'm in the minority in this city. Does it mess with your mood at all? We'll talk to a researcher ahead.
0: 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News.
13: 13 degrees in Melbourne, mostly sunny today, a maximum of 18. It's 10 o'clock. Good morning. I'm Madeline Burke. It's been revealed a 17-year-old learner driver was at the wheel of a car involved in a horror crash in Victoria's northwest last night. As Alex Riddell reports, a 14-year-old girl was one of three people killed in the collision.
22: Two cars and a truck were involved in the collision on the Western Highway at Ledcourt last night. Two occupants of one of the vehicles, an MGZS, died at the scene. There were four people in the second vehicle being driven by a learner driver, among them a 14-year-old passenger who was airlifted to hospital where she later died. The 29-year-old truck driver was not injured. Major Collision Investigation Unit detectives will investigate the circumstances surrounding the collision. Alex Riddell, Melbourne.
13: Police have arrested two teenagers after a business in Tullamarine was firebombed this morning. The cleaning business was severely damaged by fire. Police later spotted a car speeding away. It was dumped in Meadow Heights, where a 16-year-old and an 18-year-old were taken into custody. Australians are bracing for rates to rise to their highest level in almost two decades, which could take a toll on first home buyers. Economists warn the Reserve Bank could raise rates up to three times in the next 6 months. It's bad news for new property owners already spending up to 42% of their income on mortgage repayments. Meanwhile, the federal government maintains its spending isn't driving inflation as it releases this year's final budget figures. The data shows the underlying deficit is around $6 billion lower than projected in May. The Reserve Bank is expected to raise interest rates tomorrow amid persistent inflation in the economy. Finance Minister Katie Gallagher claims Australia's challenges aren't unique.
23: If you look around the world, advanced economies, there is an inflation challenge there. Many of those have moved to increase, or their central banks have moved to increase rates in the last month because of that.
13: Aged care workers, clients and their families will rally outside Melton Council this evening, calling for councillors to reserve a decision to scrap Commonwealth-funded services. It comes after the council decided to exit the Commonwealth Home Support Program, which will see an end to home care, meals and social support currently delivered to elderly residents. And Kylie Minogue's single Can't Get You Out of My Head has reappeared on the Australian iTunes chart after her opening performance at Saturday's AFL Grand Final. In finance, your Lords is up 30 points, the Aussie dollar buying 70.2 US cents.
0: When Bears started, the funeral industry said easier, affordable funerals were impossible. But 50,000 families later, Bears proved them wrong. Bear, funerals made easier.
13: Mike Baird will stand down as Cricket Australia chairman after losing support from New South Wales. The former New South Wales Premier says it's in the best interest of the sport he walk away entirely despite having an indication from the five other states they'd support him switching to an independent seat on the board. David Boone will take over the role from next month's AGM. Levi Ashcroft made the flight home to Brisbane after missing the fan day at Brunswick Street Oval yesterday morning. The younger Ashcroft brother admits he was a bit worse for wear yesterday morning.
1: A little bit dusty, but it was a very good night. Like, does it ever get old? No, I don't think so. Hopefully we can do this every year. It means everything to all of us. You know, really appreciate all the support we get from Brisbane and, you know, the whole state, even Queensland.
13: The party continues in Queensland this week with a fan day tomorrow, and the US has won golf's President's Cup, coming from behind, winning 17-13. That's the latest news.